0: Lasker's going to gain a few tenths at the track now. Good job, Jeep. Because you're lighter.
1: Well, I have to move my steering wheel back down.
0: So, you know, now it looks like, you know, cooler heads have prevailed. You don't give up that much, even though the Packers gave up that much for Micah Parsons. So now it might be harder for the Raiders to get that asking price.
2: Oh, they're not getting that.
0: They're not getting it, right?
2: No.
0: And so how much over the cap are, like, I don't know if this has ever happened before where a team thought they were getting rid of a big, what was Max Crosby number, like $100 million?
2: I think he's like, I think he's on a 3-year, $120 million deal.
0: I mean, what's left? I heard there was like $92 million left or something. So does that go back on the Raiders tab and the Raiders are now?
2: Nothing ever really got switched. The deal couldn't have been official until today, which is why the deal fell apart last night.
0: So all the people, could there be a situation where the people that the Raiders signed, they may not be able to sign now because if they can't unload Crosby's contract, they're not going to be cap compliant.
3: Well, no, they will. It's only $30 million on the cap. And, I mean, you got to think the Raiders had to keep a lot of that, you know, for their draft picks, too. They have 11 draft picks, I believe, this year. So,
0: well, they have. They're not getting those two number ones that they thought they were going to get.
3: Yeah. So now they're down to nine.
0: So Seth, I mean, the guy, and then the guy, the Trey, is it Trey Henderson? Hendrickson?
2: Yes.
0: From the Bengals?
2: Yeah.
0: With him, he's unrestricted. You can just sign him up for whatever you can agree to pay him. I don't think you have to give up anything for him other than a contract, right?
2: Oh, nope, he's a free agent.
0: He's an unrestricted free agent, which means, you know, the only reason, you know, and I'm sure everybody knows, but the only reason you have to give up draft picks and something for a player is when they're still under contract, and you have to, you know, that's when you have to give up something to get them.
2: Max Crosby just had surgery months ago. Everybody knew that he wasn't going to pass any sort of physical. If the Ravens do sign Trey Hendrickson today, I think they need to have their first round pick taken away.
0: The Raiders?
3: No, the Ravens.
2: The Ravens.
0: Oh, the Ravens.
2: Yeah.
0: Oh, so if they do, can the NFL do that?
2: To me, the Ravens have screwed over a whole lot of teams with backing out of this deal.
4: This is not a joke. The Ravens have backed out of the Max Crosby deal. The Raiders just tweeted this out. The Baltimore Ravens have backed out of our trade agreement for Max Crosby. We have no further comment at this time.
0: Wow.
1: So?
4: This was one of the biggest trades.
0: Well, Gene, here's the deal. A lot of teams made a lot of moves with this. When this trade went down and he went to the Ravens, a lot of teams, the Cowboys, a lot of different teams made some moves knowing that this guy is not available anymore. And now that the Raiders have backed out under the guise that he didn't pass the physical, it's like Seth said, it's a complete ripple effect amongst, you know, a lot of different teams. And it also, Seth, does it put him back in the free agency market where would it be safe to say that he's not going to be a Raider?
2: I have no idea. I think a lot of that depends on what teams are willing to give up now for him.
3: The Raiders have, even with Max Crosby now, have $37 million still
0: even
3: under
0: with
3: the cap. Yep.
4: You've seen in recent.
0: Now, Seth, did they ever, like, were the Raiders' position, we want you to stay?
2: They tanked last season.
0: Right.
4: In memory, Max Crosby to the Ravens for two first-round picks, and the Ravens now are just like, actually, never mind. We're not going to be doing that. What? Well, the Raiders spent so much money in free agency, and none of those.
0: So what do you think now, Seth, his number or value is? He's at least one first-rounder, right? He's at least one first rounder.
2: Maybe.
0: You know, so somebody's going to gobble him up for probably just a first rounder, in my opinion.
4: Deals are official until Wednesday, by the way. So are the Raiders now going to back out of some of those contracts? Will there be some fallout?
0: And by the way, the Raiders were the most aggressive in all of free agency.
1: So do all of these guys play each other that got affected?
0: Well, yeah, I mean, inevitably, if their team plays the other team, yeah.
1: Right.
4: What are the Ravens going to do? Well, they didn't do very well in free agency.

0: They lost Tyler Linderbaum to the Raiders. Does that have anything to do with the Ravens choosing to go after Max Crosby or not? I don't know. I've never seen this before. Yes, trades have fallen through before because a player has failed a physical, but this doesn't seem to be that. This is just the Ravens are like, hey, actually, never mind on that. We're going to be good. I don't know what happens now. Max Crosby's still a Raider. What are the Ravens doing? Are they going to go get Trey Hendrickson? Are they going to take it easy?
1: Yeah.
0: What's happening? I have no idea.
1: I think, Seth, they go out and get the Bengals kid. I think they do.
2: Yeah, if that happens, then which it could most likely, or maybe he ends up in Buffalo. I think that the league needs
1: to step in.
3: Make them guys a winning team this year?
1: I think anywhere that Max Crosby goes, a healthy Max Crosby can make an immediate difference on your defense. It'll take a mediocre defense to an elite defense because the guy is going to get nearly 20 sacks in a year. I mean, Seth, would you agree to that? I mean, you know, he's virtually, when he's not hurt, he's virtually unstoppable.
2: Yeah, he never quite made the Raiders a winning team, but yes, he can put a team over the top
4: that just shows how pathetic the Bucks are. Trey Henderson literally put his knees down for him.
1: And here's the deal: why wouldn't the Bucks be a player in this?
4: He came out and said, "I want to play in Tampa. I want to play."
1: Who, Max?
4: No, I'm Hendrickson.
1: The Bengals kid.
4: Yeah, for like 2 days they've been just sitting there while he's.
1: I think the only team that's been worse in free agency than the Bucks or the Packers.
4: Yeah, that's horrible.
1: I mean, the two worst teams in free agency that have not done anything to better their team. They've just lost players, and they've picked. And then Seth just told me the Packers lost Hobbs, the cornerback.
2: Yeah, they cut him.
4: They traded Cobbs, right?
1: Or Hobbs.
4: No, the wide receiver, Dobbs.
1: Oh, yeah, Romeo Dobbs. Yeah. I don't think they traded him. I think he was an unrestricted free agent, and he got a four-year, $80 million deal.
2: Ooh.
1: At $20 million a click.
4: Bam.
1: So anyway, listen, back to my original discussion with my podcast guest that I had yesterday, Tampa Tony, who's one of the most famous rappers ever to come out. Listen, if you go to Spotify or Apple Music or YouTube and just type in Tampa Tony, all of his old stuff is up there. He's now started doing new stuff as well. He put together that little song when the show opened up, like a Bubba Army rally. I thought it was AI, but then I started to ask Seth, and then we got down another rabbit hole. Would it be disrespectful? Because he's a legitimate music maker. He makes music. He's made music. He's, you know, been successful in the music business. He's had airplay, in Tampa on major radio stations. Would it be disrespectful, Seth, if I go, hey, Tony, was that something you put together or was that AI? I mean, I don't think that would be out of bounds, would it?
2: I just don't know why a rapper would hand you a song and you would think that it was AI.
1: Well, because it sounds AI. I mean, because it sounds AI.
3: And AI is better than any rappers.
1: Well, I mean, I don't necessarily.
3: You can't beat the computer.
5: I would have to say, from the production value standpoint, it is not AI. I think he produced it.
1: You do?
5: Yes.
1: Really?
5: Just because the AI, the levels and the vocals usually are buried and muffled like this a little bit, so it's definitely produced well. So he might have used AI to help him, but he did produce it.
1: Yeah, and there's some things in there that you just couldn't type in and
3: you
1: have.
3: You think he would even tell us that AI helped him?
1: No, I mean, Tampa Tony will be completely honest with me. He's like, no, I whipped it together, or yeah, I used a little bit of AI for some of this stuff, but I wrote the majority of it. I mean, you know. I kind of want to know. It kind of even makes it that more special if he went and did it non.
3: Why did he work harder?
1: Well, yeah, it's harder to do. It's harder to write something and produce something than just type in Bubba Army radio personality.
4: Bubba Army,
1: you know.
2: Just so you know, real artists very much are against AI.
4: That's
1: what I'm saying. Like, would it be disrespectful?
4: It would be like if Tech N9ne wrote us a song and you were like, "That's good AI, Tech N9ne."
1: Well, and you know what? Tampa Tony kind of looks like Tech N9ne.
4: I know. I was looking at him.
1: He kind of looks like Tech N9ne. And what a good dude. What a great story. Seth, I should probably, you know, if Lummy gives me a song, it's probably AI. But if Tampa Tony gives me a song, who's an accomplished, you know, musician, it would probably, I think I could answer my own question, it probably be would be somewhat disrespectful if I said, hey, is this your stuff or is this AI? I should probably just
3: have assume. You ever been worried about being disrespectful?
1: Yes, of course.
3: You have?
1: Yeah. Of course I have.
3: When?
1: When do you when do you think what do you paint me as? You paint me as this monster.
3: I paint you as you just ask the questions. You know there's no you're cold-blooded. You just say it.
1: I'm not cold-blooded.
2: No. You're cold-blooded.
1: I'm cold-blooded.
3: Right.
2: He's right.
3: Say?
2: Skinny Jean makes a lot of sense around here.
1: I hate Skinny Jean.
2: I love Skinny Jean.
1: I hate Skinny Jean.
2: So much happier.
1: When he was fat, he was a little bit insecure, and he wouldn't be
3: I
1: nearly...
3: I was mad at myself, man, because I was... Now, one insecure part, it was this... I didn't want to be fat, and two, I was working hard not to be, and it wasn't working. Nothing was working.
1: But hold on. Had you listened to what I told you all along, it would have worked because you finally
3: got... No. I've listened since you told me, and I've been working with that ever since.
1: And it just started finally working?
3: Evidently.
1: Yeah. Because you were doing what I told you, and it wasn't working.
3: But it wasn't working.
1: Like, let me tell you something. I'm too rich to be
3: fat.
1: But
3: like 6 months into it, then it did.
1: And it kicked. So let me actually, Tampa Tony sent me two different songs.
4: Oh, great.
1: The one's a little long. It's like 4 minutes. And I'm like, you know, need to cut this down a little bit, you know, right? I mean, 4 minutes.
4: Yeah.
2: How many verses does it have?
1: I don't know.
2: A lot of verses?
1: A bunch. I'll send it to you, okay?
4: Yeah.
1: And we can listen to it.
4: Perfect.
1: More NFL news, a few more NFL stories before we get kicking. Here the Travis Etienne was he from the Falcons?
4: No,
1: the Jags.
4: Yeah, in Florida.
1: And wasn't he a first round draft pick? Like this guy's a stud, isn't he?
2: Yeah, handpicked by Urban Meyer.
1: Yeah, well, he got sent to the Saints, and now they're saying that the Saints guy, who's I think only 30, Alvin Kamara, he may get cut or get traded because they certainly can't afford both, right?
2: They can't. Who are the Saints paying? They can't have a couple of offensive weapons there to help out Tyler Shuck.
1: So anyway, we'll get into that, and then we're going to get into this. Seth sent this to me, and this is Sydney Sweeney from the Indiana Fever. She's not from
3: player?
1: The Indiana Fever. She's an actress. I was thinking about Sophie Cunningham.
4: Yeah, it's the one that Babyface says has Down syndrome in the face.
3: She does? Eyes.
1: No, she does not have Down syndrome.
4: That's what Babyface claims.
3: Right here, this girl.
2: Yes.
3: Babyface is stupid.
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1: Want to say hi and so much admiration and love and thank you to Kevin and Jake and Tina and Bob and did I mention Kevin?
4: Yes, of course.
1: That's our Sunbelt Rental Tampa connection. We put him through hell. 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
1: Yeah, he does. 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And if they don't got it, they'll find it from another store. The one particular store we deal with the most, one, Columbia, is the one off of 301. 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
4: Yes.
1: To peruse around and see what the hell you might or might not need, go to sunbeltrentals.com. You can type in where your location is. It'll tell you the nearest rental location. You can do the Weekend Warrior gimmick, and that is where they drop off the piece of equipment at 5 o'clock on Friday. They charge you for one day. So, like, let's say you needed a skid steer or a log splitter or a paint sprayer or a power washer or just, you know, whatever, a mini excavator. Whatever you potentially would need, you get whatever that one-day rental would be, you know, $100, $200, $300. You get it Friday at 5 o'clock, and they don't come back and pick it up until Monday at 9 o'clock. So you could work it. And now, I mean, with the time change, you could work it till. And by the way, like the skid steer I got from them, it has lights, so you could even work at night if you wanted
4: to.
1: But let's just say you only work till sun up till sundown, but you could get it on Friday at 5, work it till. I mean, it stays light till about 8:30. Then you could get up in the morning at 7 o'clock on Saturday, work it till 8 o'clock that night. That's on Saturday. Then you could work it all day on Sunday. And then if you really had a hair up your ass, you could work it till 8:30 on Monday. Make sure you kind of power wash it off a little bit so you don't get a cleaning fee. And they come pick it up on Monday at 9 o'clock. That's what? Friday, Saturday, Sunday. That's like 4 days for one.
4: Great.
1: Sunbelt Rentals. That's plural. Sunbeltrentals.com. What were you gonna say, Lasker?
3: If you're a newbie and you rent some machinery, probably don't do nothing at night.
1: Yeah, yeah.
4: Of course.
1: Well, here's the thing. If you have never written, like...
3: You're going to tear stuff up.
1: Yeah, you got to know what you're doing. Like, let's say you think you need a skid steer because you want to move some stuff around. You know, I mean, if you don't know how to run a skid steer, you're going to probably end up hurting yourself or maybe running over a building.
4: Yes.
1: Or like you know, hitting your car or so hopefully you have now. And if you don't know how to do it, there's somebody in your world that probably does, so get them to help you, you know, show you.
9: And if you don't know how to do it, there's somebody that
1: can you turn your radio down, please? By the way, sunbeltrentals.com. Kevin, Bob, Jake, Tina, we love you all. Thank you so much. You've been with us for well over 10 years. Could never get the stuff that I get done at the track unless I had Sunbelt. Thank you so very much.
4: Thank you.
1: Been with us for such a long time.
3: We 301 in Buffalo Avenue.
1: 301 in Buffalo Avenue. Yes, go ahead, sir.
10: Yes, a longtime listener from Western Kentucky. My name's Jesse. I was one of your winners yesterday for that 3-pack or whatever it was, but yeah. I was at work currently.
1: Yeah. Did you email the show?
10: And I was just...
4: Yeah.
10: No, I did email the show, I think. The Bubba the Lust Fudge thing.
4: Yeah,
10: right?
4: I responded, said thank you. You sent a message with it.
1: Yes, it looks like Lummi has forwarded your information to the merch crick, and she's going to get out your little care pack.
10: I didn't send an address, so I'll have to get on there and send an address.
4: I told him everything he needed. I responded to you.
1: Yeah, check your email before you call next time, okay, buddy?
10: Oh, I apologize, guys. I appreciate everything you guys do, and you have a great day.
1: Thank you. I appreciate you. Thank you. Also, don't forget those that won yesterday, your stuff's coming, but for a limited time, while supplies last, you can get the 3-item bundle now for $72.99. 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Maybe Lummi, we can I think Merch Crick sent a link to that. Maybe we could, you know, put that on our Facebook and our Instagram and promote that.
2: If anybody else thinks they want a prize pack, should they call up though if they're unsure?
4: No, we got it all. We got it all.
1: oh, guess what I got? Guess what I finalized yesterday? And I can show you guys private. I'm not sending it to you, but I can show you on the on my phone. I finalized the Fat Man Dunks Air Bubba.
2: I thought you were getting. I thought you were finally replacing that morning show in Australia.
3: Yeah, and I thought we. I want to go there.
1: What if? Let me ask you a question. Let's just play make believe here. What if we were to get lucky? This is, by the way, we got as big a chance. We have as much a chance of this happening as we do winning Powerball this weekend. So this is completely just even a stupid analogy, but it would be interesting to see what your answers would be. Let's say that morning show goes, you know what? We're not going to do this little top 40 or whatever. We're done with, was it Jackie and Kyle and Jackie? We're done with them. They paid them. They paid the show $200 million. What if they offered us $200 million, but we had to move to Australia?
3: Are you going
1: to
3: pay us?
1: Yes,
3: I'm moving.
1: The whole family. And you got to understand, you got to uproot your whole family.
3: Yeah,
2: we would need Gene because that.
3: I'm going to concrete block in my whole premise. Boom, boom, boom, boom, and then I'm going to rent me somebody to stay on my property to watch it. And I'm going.
1: So if and so, you know, $200 million. I mean,
3: let's give my property to somebody.
1: Maybe let Coben stay back.
3: No, I can't go nowhere without my slave.
1: Let me see. What do I got? Bubba, Lummy, Gene, Seth.
3: They got weights over there, Macho Man. Don't worry,
1: Macho Man. 5 divided by 5. So that would be that'd be like each guy making $20 million. Each guy would make, if I paid each guy $20 million. I mean, I think, let me, if you went to Ash, you'd be like,
3: I ain't worth what they're worth, though. Well, you ain't going to pay me $20 million and pay them.
1: Well, if you're coming to be on the show full time, I'm going to pay you $20 million. Sure, like, everybody's making $20 million.
3: I'm going.
4: I'm putting my Crocodile Dundee hat on, and I'm getting on the plane.
3: I'm going to take one of my, you know, one of my kids and give them my property.
1: And here's the thing, man. You only got to do it.
2: Get eaten by a dingo?
1: You only gotta do it for
3: what's a dingo?
2: Wild dog,
1: like a kangaroo.
3: Oh, no! I gotta take my corsos.
2: No, a wallaby's like a kangaroo. Yeah. A dingo's like a wild dog.
4: Yeah, it's like a dog. Yeah.
1: So anyway,
3: I gotta buy me a plane right off the get go, so I can get my dogs back and forth.
1: For $20 million, you could rent a plane, Gene. Right. Anytime you wouldn't want to buy one.
3: Okay.
1: You could rent one. It costs you about like $50,000 to get over here and back.
2: Boom.
4: I sent you just so the new podcast that dropped today. I sent you Gary's new short that he did.
1: Oh, really?
4: Yeah.
1: Now does this short have like a link to the podcast?
4: Yeah, it will have everything.
1: It will have. This is just the teaser.
4: This is just the teaser.
1: So this gets released today
4: at 12:00.
1: This isn't Tampa Tony.
4: No.
1: This is Ken Bear.
4: Yes.
11: In 1970s, I would move 1,000 pounds at a time to 2,000.
1: Man, Gary does a good job on this stuff, does he not?
4: He's working on it.
1: Oh, my God, Gary. When we move into our new studios and I got a few extra dollars, everybody's getting a raise, but you're certainly probably getting one of the bigger ones. I'm just telling you that.
4: He's working
11: hard. In 1970s.
1: So, Gary, I mean, please keep working hard. I know you're exhausted, but know that you got a big fat raise coming.
11: In 1970s, I would move 1,000 pounds at a time to 2,000 pounds at a time. I would pay $240 to $245 a pound. Back in those dollars, that's like $1 million today. When I smuggle weed out of Jamaica, there's a growing season.
1: So look at all the AI. I mean, just look how good this is. Gary did this?
4: Yeah, Gary did all of it.
1: Wow.
11: They would harvest in October, harvest time. Mm-hmm. Bucket, hang it up, clean it, put it in the bales, get it from the mountains, you know, by donkey, you know, this whole process, bring it down to the seaport, get it on a freighter, get it on a sailboat, get it into the little planes, and it would come to America. The biggest load that ever came into America that I know of was 335,000 pounds. People I work with would bring a freighter offshore with 150,000, 200,000 pounds in it, and then cigarette boats, cabin cruisers would hit it and bring it in. You don't sell drugs, you supply them, like ammunition in a war.
1: Man, that was a podcast I did a couple weeks ago.
3: I remember.
1: And Gary, wow, what a great short.
3: It's really
1: fun. And he'll have it all thumbed up and what have you. The Bubba One-on-One podcasts are all available on our YouTube channel. And I think, we do little reels and shorts like this on all of our platforms, directing them back to the YouTube channel where you can see the Bubba one-on-one series.
12: Yes.
1: This guy was a guy named Ken Bear, and he was a big-time drug smuggler in the 70s and the 80s. Yesterday, I had Tampa Tony on.
12: And we got both his songs up there now, Red and Pink 3F3.
1: Oh, yeah, I see him.
12: Pink Radio.
1: I see him. I'm gonna play him. Seth, I want you to determine, you know, is it, we can play a game. Is it AI or not?
2: Mm.
1: Hello.
13: Hey, Bubba.
1: Yes, sir.
13: Speak. Hey, it's Pedro.
1: Hi, Pedro.
13: Hey, so I've been trying for 3 days to get my ticket for the Yankees game, and I get to the point of hitting the checkout button, and it stops.
1: Really?
14: That's a Yankee for you.
13: Yeah. Is it sold out?
12: No.
14: No.
1: No.
12: No, we got, there's tickets, though.
1: Lummy, can you,
14: You got fat fingers, dude. You're hitting the wrong key.
12: Yeah, I mean, I sent you the link, if I need to resend it. But I checked it. I mean, last night, I talked to someone. My neighbor bought some tickets.
1: Yeah, Glowbug's already.
13: I don't know what the heck's going on.
1: Glowbug's already bought her tickets. Gene's buying a couple tickets.
12: Iggy McGillicuddy said he's got tickets. I mean,
1: yeah, it's gonna be packed. We're not even trying to get comp tickets from the Yankees. I'm gonna go ahead and buy enough. So Seth, I'll buy your ticket for you.
5: Can you try a different browser if he has a different browser?
1: You know what? Yeah, Macho Man says try a different browser. If you're like on Google, try Safari. If you're on Safari, try Firefox. If you know, just try a different browser. The Yankees might not like your browser.
13: I was just trying to use the link that Ashley put up on Facebook, and it's not working at all.
12: But it still goes to the browser. It's whatever browser you're using.
13: Okay, so try and get on the
14: You know what a browser is.
1: And here's the deal, man. You got to be there. Everybody's going to be there. But now, have we confirmed that Babyface is going to be there?
12: No, he texted us.
1: Oh, that's right. He cannot be there.
12: I think Wizzy's got.
14: And who is this on the phone?
1: This is Pedro. He has brain cancer, Gene, so please be nice, okay?
14: Well, I was going to tell him he couldn't sit by me, but I guess he can.
1: Yeah, well, yeah. I don't want stupid people sitting by me. So, Pedro, try the browser, a different browser, okay?
13: All right, no problem. All right, love you guys. See you later.
1: I got to play that one more time. I'm sorry.
11: In 1970s.
1: By the way, this is the new podcast that goes up today. What time do we
12: 12 o'clock.
1: Today at noon on our YouTube channel. This is Bubba, the Bubba one-on-one series. This was Ken Bear. He was a big-time drug smuggler. And the podcast I did with him goes up today at noon on our YouTube channel, which is at The Bubba Army. We just hit 140,000 subscribers yesterday.
11: 1970s, I would move 1,000 pounds at a time to 2,000 pounds at a time. I would pay $240 to $245 a pound. Back in those dollars, that's like $1 million today. When I smuggled weed out of...
1: God, Gary, this is so good.
11: Jamaica, there's a growing season. So they would harvest in October, harvest time. Mm-hmm. Bucket, hang it up, clean it, put it in the bales, get it from the mountains, you know, by donkey. You know.
1: Now, look at how labor-intensive that is.
11: Whole process, bring it down to the seaport, get it on a freighter, get it on a sailboat, get it into the little planes and everything. Come to America. The biggest load that ever came into America that I know of was 335,000 pounds. People I work with would bring a freighter offshore with 150,000, 200,000 pounds in it, and then cigarette boats, cabin cruisers would hit it and bring it in. You don't sell drugs. You supply them, like ammunition in a war.
1: Love it. That goes up today at noon on our YouTube channel. More NFL news. This is the Jaguars' former first. Wasn't he a pretty high first rounder? Did he end up being an unrestricted free agent?
12: Who? That
14: dude?
1: No, not this guy.
2: ETN. He was a first round pick. Yeah.
1: Yeah. But he was
12: 25th overall.
1: And was he just not produced? Why the Jags let him go?
12: They didn't want to pay him.
1: He was an unrestricted free agent. He's finally done with his rookie deal. As a first and second rounder, they get fifth year options. So they probably exercise their fifth year option, and then at that point you become an unrestricted free agent and open to whatever people will pay you. He probably was more than what the Jaguars could afford or had budgeted, and now he's a Saint.
12: Yeah,
15: another running back is on the move. 2021 first round pick Travis Etienne of the Jacksonville Jaguars, upon expiration of his rookie deal, will be going back to Louisiana. He wanted to go back to Louisiana. He gets his wish as a member of the New Orleans Saints. Now, what does that mean for Alvin Kamara?
2: Are the Saints going to be any good? I mean, that division's up for grabs.
15: He had a restructuring of his contract last week. We'll have to look at all the details and figure out whether or not they can keep both at the same time. Does Kamara get traded? Who knows how that plays out? I'm sure.
2: It would be cool if they could keep them both. Would it not? Would that not be a great 1-2 combination?
12: Kamara's not 30. He's coming off an injury, too. So.
2: Boy, and you notice, man, do you notice that as soon as you're a running back and you're 30, they literally, it's like literally you got cancer. Like that's like the magic number where the NFL no longer thinks that you're worth anything.
1: It's
2: that number, Seth, is 30, isn't it? Like for running backs, it's 30.
1: Yeah, the only guy that's been able to defy that, I think, currently is Derrick Henry.
12: Yeah.
15: Sean Payton would be interested in the guy he drafted back in round 3 of the 2017 draft if there's still tread on the tires. Kamara's been doing it a long time at a high level. But now here comes ATN, and his story was interesting. The Jaguars took him in Urban Meyer's draft, and after they took him, Urban Meyer said publicly that they were hoping to get Kadarius Toney, which doesn't really say much for ATN when you say that out loud.
2: And if you're a big time sports commentator, don't you think you'd have a better backdrop than your wife's formal dinner settings?
1: I think about that sometimes.
2: I do too.
1: I see a lot of Mike Florio clips, and yeah, he's there all the time.
2: Yeah, I mean he's pretty well respected in his opinion and his knowledge of sports. You'd think he'd have something besides a farmhouse setting behind him.
14: Look at the dude; he ain't got no common sense.
15: Doesn't say much for Urban Meyer.
2: Gene, how can you?
14: He might be smart, but he's not. You know, he's not common sense.
2: What do you mean?
14: Because that's what. Look at his backdrop.
2: Yeah, I mean, you got like an 80, it reminds me of something Linda Hogan would have, like an 80s French chateau type.
15: I actually thought Kadarius Toney was going to work out because we saw what happened there. Oh, and we saw what happened for Urban Meyer in his only season in the NFL. ATN missed all of that year with an injury, and then there was this nagging question.
2: How much did he get paid? How much did they give him?
15: In 2024 as to whether or not he'd possibly be traded. He never was. They picked up the fifth-year option.
2: Like I said, they picked up his rookie option, and when they had no longer had rights to him on the cheap.
12: Four-year, $52 million.
2: They had to get rid of him.
15: Meaningful indications of the Jaguars doing a new deal. He had over 1,100 rushing yards last year in Liam Cohen's offense, but the Jaguars don't bring him back. And now when you look at the depth chart, they need
2: to... Who do the Jaguars got running back-wise? I can't think of anybody.
15: Do something in Jacksonville.
12: Ooh.
15: To replace the production.
2: I mean, if you got a guy that you're now vacating 1,100 rushing yards, and you don't. I mean, you got to replace that
15: performance of Travis Etienne. Could be one of the current free agents.
2: Who right now? Who are the sexy running backs that are left that are unrestricted or potentially or want to get traded? Running back has become such an unsexy position. You notice that? Like it's like the guy from the Cowboys, was it Ezekiel?
12: Yeah.
2: It's like after his big deal and then his flame out. Or remember the guy from the Rams, Gentry? What was the guy's name?
12: Cam Akers?
1: Todd Gurley.
2: Todd Gurley, yes. The guy, and didn't he play collegially at Georgia?
1: Yeah.
2: And then he went to the Rams, got this big deal, and then got traded to the Falcons. Those two dudes, Ezekiel and Gurley, kind of tainted the running back persona, if you will. So I can't even tell you right now off the top of my head who's the available running backs that the Jaguars could plug and play in there.
1: They drafted a guy last year in the fourth round who I think ran the fastest time at the combine. Right, where you could get a running back in the draft. I mean, it's really not anything where it's a big deal to replace a running back.
2: But the league's mentality, Seth, has shifted tremendously with regards to running back.
1: back. Remember back in the day, you had to have him. That's why you gave Gurley the big deal. That's why you gave Ezekiel the big deal. But now, like, they're...
2: I don't know. Ashton Jensen got drafted sixth last year. They're saying Jeremiah Love from Notre Dame is going to get drafted third overall. I mean, they can talk about a devaluing of running back, but some of these guys are still getting taken in the top 10. And when you see somebody like Bijan Robinson or Jahmyr Gibbs, and you see that they're first-round picks and how they're playing, you can kind of justify it.
1: But what I'm saying is, like, you can now rely on the draft to find that guy rather than having to go to free agency, you know, and you're getting a fresh-faced 23, 24-year-old guy because it seems like the NFL already times you out at 30, right?
4: Well, they kind of figured it out, too, where they take, like, a guy at a high draft pick like that but have a second guy, so they have a two-headed monster.
1: Like, they take the Love kid from Notre Dame third overall, but then they got a guy that they took, you know, fourth round last year. Or
4: who's probably going to be a good fit is with Cohen when he was here with the Bucs is Rashad White, who's a free agent. So he could go there and be the workhorse for the Jags if the Jags draft a guy or keep up with the guy they have from last year.
15: This could be somebody who is looking for a job after the first wave dies down and we see a rash of one-year deals. Could be somebody in the draft. Could be some combination of the above. Maybe they think. One of the other guys on the team is ready to step up and be the starter. Either way, ATN going to the Saints. And this is another one of those running back deals where the initial reports don't have the numbers. And look, the initial reports are coming from the agents. We know how the sausage is made now, and that's fine.
1: Aren't the highest paid free agent running backs, they're only $20 million guys? Like, they're not, you know, you got different sections or different, you know, like, for instance, edge rushers. They're almost as valuable as quarterbacks now. Quarterbacks are 40 to 60 million dollar a year guys. Edge rushers are $40 million a year guys. You know, wide receivers can be $30 million a year guys. You know, but running backs, I think they're still stuck in that, like, you know, $17 to $25 million.
4: Yeah, I think the highest paid running back is Barkley. I think he's making $20 million, and then McCaffrey... is I think he's making 19 or 20.
1: Yeah, so like that's the upper end of that deal.
15: The agents tell a group of the insiders who then tweet it. And if the agents don't give the numbers, then we don't know the numbers. And the agents only don't give the numbers when they're like, these numbers aren't really what we thought they were going to be, so they're nothing to brag about. Let's keep it close to our vest. We're going to find out one way or the other.
2: Travis Etienne. Man.
1: Yeah. Horrible.
2: No news at all. Just a lot of
14: who invented football?
1: We did.
14: Americans. So they were stupid at that time.
1: What do you mean? You don't like
14: because
1: football?
14: I like it, but if I was to start football, I would pay somebody $54 million for 5 years.
1: Gene.
14: First of all.
1: Gene, that just shows you how out of touch you are.
14: Okay, well, just listen.
1: By the way, football was started like in the 1880s.
14: I would structure my pay list: touchdowns, you get this much money. You block a guy for 4 yards, you get this much money.
1: Gene,
14: you intercept a ball, you get this much money.
1: Gene, you have to,
14: these, you cause a fumble, you get this much money.
1: It shows you how stupid you are, and the fact that you don't have any idea how this works. You can't pay a guy on what he produces afterwards. You got to pay a guy on the come, meaning what is he going to do for you down the road, and you have to predict how good he's going to be.
14: You paid extra money for extra scoring. A guy would work harder for you.
1: Well, you could do that via bonuses, but you'd have the worst team in the league, Gene. You just can't pay a guy. Hey, let me tell you something. I'm going to give you $1 million to be on the team, but if you throw 40 touchdowns, you know, I'm going to give you like a 25 or 30 million bonus. You would have nobody on your team, Gene.
14: Why? Because they wouldn't work hard enough for me?
1: Well, no, they're not going to play for peanuts based on bonuses. They're going to play for. Because you know why, Gene? You got 31 other guys that are going to give them way more money than you. So you're going to be like the Bucks of 1976. You're going to lose all the games. And that's one of the reasons why the Bucks sucked so bad for so long, because who owned the team?
4: Culverhouse.
1: Hugh Culverhouse was on the cheap. He was a cheap old white man that, you know, was awarded the franchise for virtually nothing and ran it on the cheap. Right.
4: Well, and a little bit of the NFL, they didn't have it all figured out because we were picking up guys off the street too.
1: Yeah,
4: I mean there was guys that were
14: walked on.
4: Yeah, I mean there was gas station attendants that were in it.
1: when we return, Sydney Sweeney, who is an actress and very much a very popular person in pop culture, and I find very attractive.
14: What movie is she in?
1: I think she's been in a bunch.
2: Housemaid.
1: And so she's kind of brand new. She's not an established, you know, right. In Nicole Kidman or anything like that. She's brand new. She's what, only 24, 25?
2: Yeah, we're a little older than that.
1: Yeah, but she's, you know, kind of the new actress, new sexy actress on the scene. She is doing a little bit of a modeling for this new clothing line called, is it called Siren?
2: Siren.
1: Is it, does she have ownership in it?
2: Yes.
1: Okay. So, and is it like kind of like athletic, tight fitting yoga, athletic wear kind of stuff?
2: Lingerie from what I know. So lingerie, maybe if that's workout gear, I don't know what gym she's going to.
1: Now, if I maximize the picture like that, where do all of you guys look?
14: Right in the crack.
1: That's exactly. I wasn't going to say it, and that abrasively.
14: What are you going to say, Steph? Which crack?
1: Yeah, I'm looking right at the vagina.
2: Oh, dude,
1: that's what I'm looking at.
2: No way. Those.
1: I'm looking right at the kiz amel tiz.
12: I'm with Seth.
14: I was checking out her hair myself.
1: So me and Gene, Lasker, I'm checking out her hair. All right, so I'm looking at the vagina. Gene, you're lying by saying you're looking at the hair.
14: I told you said, the truth in the beginning.
1: All right, so you're looking at the vagina.
14: I'm the first one that said it.
1: You're looking at the crack. I'm looking at the crack. Lummy, what are you looking
12: at? I'm looking with Seth up at the...
1: at the jugs?
12: Yeah.
14: And you guys are dumb.
1: And then Seth, we don't know what Seth's looking at. We didn't ask him. Seth?
2: I'm a simp for hard nipples, so...
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18: 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It's time to turn out the propaganda and manipulate some minds. Now return to the

0: That's from Tampa Tony. And to me, it sounds a little AI.
1: Mousky 0075 gifted subs.
0: Thank you very much.
2: Memberships. So tell me something. If it's AI, can you get a white version of that?
0: What do you mean?
2: Like white people in the background saying?
0: I think it sounds very, very white.
2: No, it sounds like African guys are, you know, coming out of the woods chanting you.
0: You mean like African warriors?
2: Yeah, African warriors coming out with the spears and the big rings in their nose.
0: Hold on, wouldn't that be like the coolest, you know, ever? I can't
2: ride down Buffalo Avenue playing that music loud because the black guys won't allow it. You're not allowed to play their music.
0: I don't think that sounds black at all.
3: Yeah, but if you want to take your car down Lois, you could be blasting that. You know what I'm saying, Gene?
2: But no, you can't play it on their side of town. You can't play it on your side of town. Your guys beat you up for it, too.
0: By the way, I don't want anybody to think that I'm being unappreciative. Tampa Tony whipped these up yesterday.
2: I think it's great.
0: I love them. I'm going to play the hell out of them.
3: Call him. Tell him that you think
2: put a country version. It's a country white guy's version.
3: And tell him to make Alaska version.
1: Yeah, white guy version.
3: AKA white chocolate.
0: I think.
2: White chocolate.
0: I think that this sounds as white. The chance. Here's the 1 minute version that I played earlier. I think the chance. I think it sounds as white as it. You think it sounds black?
2: Sailor! Right? That ain't a white guy chanting.
0: I mean, it's. I think it's such a tribal scream that it could be any ethnicity. That's like not ethnic at all. It could be either.
2: It's a wrong.
0: First of all, Gene, I value your opinion, but you don't know more about radio than I do. Let's just be honest.
2: Kidding. So? I can hear.

0: We need to play this at the football, at the baseball game. On the big speakers.
1: Well, they're not going to allow that. I'll tell you that right now.
0: I'll slip in there and do it for you.
1: No.
2: No. We can just play it on our phones as we're walking in.
1: Yeah. Right. Here's the photo shoot that Sydney Sweeney did. Now, is this breaking the internet, or is this controversial? Are people mad at her for this? The last time that she, you know, came like a walk the red carpet or did some type of photo shoot or did something, it was very controversial and people were offended by it. And I don't understand how you could be offended by somebody that's fully clothed, that's wearing some workout gear, and you're just, if you're offended by it as a female, then you're just jealous.
0: That's
1: because
0: all.
1: She's naturally beautiful. She has natural boobs. You can tell that those are not, you know, they're not fake. She's got a beautifully flat stomach that goes right into a beautiful vagina area. Her face is, I think, very naturally beautiful. Now, Babyface said that he thought she had a tinge of Down syndrome. I think that's just being a hater. I think this woman is genuinely, naturally gorgeous. And again, this is her new workout gear clothing line, Seth?
2: Yes, Siren.
1: Siren. And look at those natural boobs just bounce. See, like, you know, fake boobies don't bounce like that. They don't squeeze close together like that either. And very little makeup. Just very natural. And let me watch the natural boob bounce here. If you're not turned on by that as a man, I mean, if you're gay,
2: wave your boners in the air.
1: If you're gay, then I, you know, you're attracted to somebody else. I understand that. But if you're a heterosexual male, or even a female that not necessarily is into women, but appreciate naturally beautiful women, and you don't think that Sydney Sweeney is just absolutely naturally gorgeous, then at this point you're just a dick. You're just a hater.
2: Let's confront him about it tomorrow.
1: Yeah, Babyface?
2: Yeah.
3: Yeah, right. He just says her eyes look like they're fighting each other.
1: Yeah, well, okay.
0: Her eyes are biting each other.
1: So, listen, let me, where did that number go? You had a number?
3: Yeah, a piece of paper. It was on my semi-auto Gus Travis paper.
1: Damn it. I got it. So, I'm thinking, guys, I have the number for this guy. This guy, a Florida man, has been arrested for allegedly lap lifting from a strip club record show. Lap lifting, I guess now, is officially like when you get lap dances and you don't pay for them. That's called lap lifting.
3: Yeah.
1: Police allege that Roberto Maldonado. Roberto Maldonado, age 46, got 15 straight private dances early Friday morning. 15 straight private dances at Rain, which, let me, is on Almerton, and I don't know how. I mean, I think originally back in the day, it started out as Zonka's Sports, when Larry Zonka was still a thing back in the 80s. I think that building was originally Zonka's Sports Club, and I...
0: Well, I've never run that stupid.
1: I don't know. For the 20 some years I've lived in Pinellas, and Seth, for the many times that you've traveled down out Almerton, I couldn't tell you how many different. I bet you it's been easily 10 to 15 different places over the years.
3: It's been a strip club for a while though, and now it's owned by the Oz guys. So,
1: well, hold on. It's been strip club after strip club after strip club after strip club, and then finally the Oz guys bought it, and the Oz guys know how to run a strip club.
3: Yeah.
1: So,
0: and they got 15 lap dances with the Oz guys owning it?
1: Well, no. This guy got thrown in jail. Oz guys ain't going to allow that. By the way, the Oz is a great gentleman's club to go to. Great daytime shift, girls.
0: The bouncer don't let you get 15 in a row. So, after you're one or two, they put their head in there and say, you done?
1: So Let me, it's been rain now for probably about 5 years, and I think it's doing well just because finally the right operators got in there. So anyway, this guy's got, guy gets 15 straight private dances. Well, shame on the girls for, like, after dance three, and they're like, okay, you owe me however much, and he's like, no, let's just keep it going, for them to keep the lap dancing tab open that long. Shame on them. Now, I don't understand this. I mean, lap dancers are now $40.
3: Whoa.
1: Is that where, Lummy, I always thought that the lap dancers were 20.
3: Yeah.
1: Have I been out of the game that long? Have I been out? Have I been out of the gentleman's, you know, dollhouse game that long? That,
2: dude, I'm getting paid way more than $20 if I'm rubbing up on some guy's schlong, man. Like, you got to at least give me 35.
1: The dances cost 40 a piece with an additional. With an additional 50 review fee. Now, what's a review fee?
2: Is that where they line up all the ladies and he gets to pick which ones he wants to give him a friction dance?
1: Seth, I have no idea. Like, you might be very well correct on that. I don't know. I don't know.
2: I don't know. The only time I went to a strip club, I thought I was paying for one lap dance and they gave me four. I didn't ask for that.
3: Wait,
2: I
3: just $40.
1: You thought it was
3: going to
1: be 20 and next thing it's 80 and you're like, oh my God, I don't have more money.
2: But I didn't know the deal with the songs and all that stuff. So, right. Yeah.
4: And the songs you cut in half anyway.
1: Yeah, the DJs, they on a 4 minute song, they'll make it like 3 minutes. You know, to get, you know.
2: Trust me, I know.
1: So anyway, it brought this guy's tab up to $650. However, Maldonado enjoyed the lap dance marathon. He refused to pay the stripper's total bill. Instead, offering $50, he substantially refused to pay any amount, according to the arrest report, which, let me, I guess I can click on and see. When the police arrived at the club about 1:15, and the cop explained to Maldonado, who appeared under the influence, that the payment was required for the services that he had requested and received. Maldonado, cops say, spoke incoherently and was speaking in circles. He refused to make any effort to pay the lap dance balance. So he's
2: look
1: like,
2: at this horny little bear that was in there, man. Yeah. I mean, this is just a horny little raccoon.
1: Just letting it ride 15 deep.
2: Do strippers not have the ability to eyeball a guy and think that he might be scamming and scheming? Because I don't trust this guy.
1: Well, I mean, they probably don't, Seth. They probably just want, like, you know, as soon as the guy goes, yeah, I want to dance. But when he's gone three dances without trying to settle up his tab on your dance deal, even if you're going to continue on, then there comes a point where I'm not saying this is the stripper's problem at all. I'm just saying, you know, you may, as a stripper, want to think that you're dealing with somebody who's going to screw you over. Maldonado was arrested and booked into the county jail, where he spent the night before being released on his own recognizance. A judge has ordered him to stay away from Rain and other bars and clubs, and prohibited from using alcohol or illegal drugs. Maldonado must also submit to any alcohol and drug testing requested by the court or law enforcement officials. While statutorily charged with theft, a misdemeanor, Maldonado actually engaged in lap lifting, the preferred sunshine. I do not know what this word is. Pormantitu? I guess the very, very, very last sentence. It says Maldonado actually engaged in lap lifting, a preferred sunshine state. Probably this is the same word as like a law for a lap dance plus shoplifting. Let's see if we can click on the arrest report.
2: Are you going to have to start prepaying for lap dances? I mean, I think that's how it should be.
3: That's probably what's going to be.
1: Probably what it's going to be. Lummy, we do have this guy's phone number.
3: Yes. You
1: know, there's two sides to every story.
3: Yeah, maybe he got screwed over.
1: Yeah, or maybe they had a...
5: Your call has been forwarded to an automated voice messaging system. 954...
3: Still drinking off his hangover.
5: Is not available. At the tone, please record your message. When you've finished recording, you may hang up or press 1 for more options.
1: Roberto, this is the world famous Bubba the Love Sponge show based out of Tampa, Florida. And we saw that you got arrested. I actually am very good friends with the owners from Rain, and I can probably make all this go away. And maybe I'd even step up and pay your outstanding balance, but I would require you to come into the studio to do a an interview with me with about how this whole night transpired. It would probably be in your best interest because I could probably make all this go away. But it would require you to call me. I'm on the air Monday through Friday, 6 a.m. to 10 a.m. I'm on the air right now live. We're on AM 820, or if you're in Pinellas County, we're on, what, 98 point, is it Macho Man? Where are we?
3: 93?
1: 98.3 probably where you're at right now in Pinellas County. But that being said, or we're on YouTube at the Bubba Army and Facebook. Like we have a very large platform, Roberto, and I know the owners of Rain, and I could probably make this go away, but it would require you to call me and for us to have an interview with you. You know, that would be your portion of the deal. Give me a call, 813-902-8222. 813-902-8222 from 6 until 10 a.m. Let's make this go away, Roberto, so you don't have to wear one of those alcohol ankle monitors and you can get back to, you know, getting lap dances.
3: Partying.
1: And being a pimp. And, you know, whatever, getting 15 lap dances. How about this, Roberto? You call me, I'll make it.

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1: 98.3, probably where you're at right now in Pinellas County. But that being said, or we're on YouTube at the Bubba Army and Facebook. Like, we have a very large platform, Roberto, and I know the owners of Rain, and I could probably make this go away, but it would require you to call me and for us to have an interview with you. You know, that would be your portion of the deal. Give me a call, 813-902-8222. 813-902-8222 from 6 until 10 a.m. Let's make this go away, Roberto, so you don't have to wear one of those alcohol ankle monitors and you can get back to, you know, getting lap dances.
2: Partying.
1: And being a pimp. And, you know, whatever, getting 15 lap dances. How about this, Roberto? You call me, I'll make it go away, and then I'll take you to the club and I'll buy you 15 lap dances.
2: Jeez.
1: How about that? You can't even
2: be. How about buying your own guy some?
1: Shut up. Roberto, that's a guy who works for me who's always just trying to be negative. Don't worry about him.
3: If you're satisfied with the message, press 1. To listen, to send your message with normal.
4: There you go. You know what, guys? I have a sneaky suspicion that he might just take that deal. He might just take that deal. And I'm going to have to refine that deal, Seth, because I'm not going to take him and give him 15 dances. I just want his interview. That's it.
5: Maybe we can get some of the...
4: maybe we can bring some of the strippers in.
5: Or the Bubba Army.
6: Yeah, never mind. They could beat him up.
4: Well, let's not beat him up. Let's give him the benefit of the...
6: Let the girls do it.
4: Oh, be like, hey, Roberto, you got to come in, and the girls that you screwed over get to put on, like, 15-ounce boxing gloves and smash you in the face. Seth, that would be great, would it not?
6: That'd be a good podcast.
5: Yeah. I think it'd be solid, yes.
4: Yeah, and I'll pay your bill. I'll pay your bill off.
6: Yep.
4: I'll get you hooked up with Kevin Hazlett to get this expunged and make it all go away, as long as you're not a career-long criminal. But you got to come in the studio, and the girls that you screwed over get to, you know, take these oversized boxing gloves and smash you in the face. Just a couple times, buddy. Lummy, it's official, and Seth, wait till you hear this. I think they're going to kick off the station with us in the mornings. Maybe the weekend of July 4th. Because they're putting, they're building, it's a whole brand new radio station they're building, and it's a 50,000 watt FM radio station in Florida. And we are the morning team.
6: Woo!
4: Isn't that kick ass?
6: Yeah.
4: I got another station, 100,000 watt station that I'm probably, I would say, 50-50 on. And then our boy Gentry Lummy, he's got three other stations.
6: Yes.
4: Three that, Seth, the one is so interested that he asked for a show clock and our show breaks and how long we're gone, for how long we're gone. Yeah, and, you know, basically we break at 0 and 30, which, Lummy, if you notice, I've been trying to be really much a lot better on that.
7: Yes, you have been.
4: 0 and 30, and we break for, this is what we told the program director, we deliver the show via barracks. We send trip tones, and we break at 30 and 00 for 5 minutes and 30 seconds. It's pretty much that simple. And Lummy, I would say by the end of this year, we're going to have 4, maybe 5 new affiliates.
7: Yeah, he's excited.
4: I'm excited. When we return, Gronkowski's saying that Logan Paul is trying to, like, box him. Gronkowski would beat the brakes off of Logan Paul.
7: Oh, he'd whoop that ass. Yeah, he would.
4: Especially if he trained.
6: You think so?
4: First of all, Gronkowski, let me just tell you this right now. Gronkowski plays the stupid, you know, but he's actually quite intelligent. He has great handlers. He has great, you know, agents and representation. And they would, if he's going to take this type of, he would, I mean, he's a hell of an athlete. What is he, 6'6"?

0: 6'6", 6'7"?
1: I mean, Logan Paul would whip his ass.
0: You think so?
2: I think so, too.
1: Yeah.
3: No, Gronk's got it all day long. No.
0: I think Gronk... He's got that
3: caveman strength.
0: Me and Lummy goes for Gronk, and Seth and Gene go for...
1: Go for the guy that's boxed, man.
2: Yeah,
1: go for
2: man.
1: The
2: he knows how to box.
0: Not really.
3: You know, Gronk is doing it in his garage or at the gym?
2: That ain't the same.
0: That
2: really
0: reach, man. If you're 6'7", and you got a jab, all you got to do is use that jab to keep that guy off of you and occasionally get a couple little rights in. Anyway, he sat... Gronkowski actually talked about this yesterday. They want to do it in Saudi Arabia, and Gronk is ready to throw hands. We'll do that story next.
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0: 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Appreciate you. Today's after show, or today's, I should say, podcast, which will be, let me see, don't tell me. Clem Kush, oh, by the way, Seth, Clem Kush generated 22 subscriptions yesterday on Twitch.
1: Oh,
2: nice.
0: Yeah.
1: Welcome back, people.
0: Well, I mean, kind of turning that thing, kind of turning it around a little bit.
1: The floodgates are open.
0: So Clem Kush, and it's the podcast of Clem Kush is exclusively live as it's happening on Twitch. Of course, it's always available on YouTube and Bubba Army HQ if you're a subscriber, and you can watch it free as it's happening on Twitch. But then once it's over, it's gone. Like, it does not go into the archives for you to be able to go see it. The Monday show that we do with me, Lummy, and Seth, called the, you know, just the Monday Uncensored show, it lives live, and you can only watch it live, and then it goes down. That's on Rumble. Today's Wednesday show, which tends to skew sports, hosted by the great Lummy and what's the guy's name?
3: Grant.
0: I didn't know that he was in such great physical shape, and that he was a former ball player.
3: Oh yeah, yeah. He keeps himself in shape. He's a trainer.
0: Who did he play for?
3: Indiana, Kansas State, USF, the Storm.
0: What position? Linebacker?
3: Quarterback.
0: He was a quarterback?
3: Yes.
0: Does he still got an arm on him?
3: Yeah, he does.
0: Lummy, one of these days we should, you know, do an ancillary show where we go out. You know that place where Kobe, Gene, you know that field where Coben caught his touchdown?
4: Yeah.
0: I think you can, let me, you know that over a memorial?
3: Yeah, my buddy runs it.
0: I think he would, so we wouldn't have to hop the fence. He'd probably let us in, right?
3: Yeah, yeah.
0: Well, maybe we could all go out for passes and do routes with your buddy throwing the ball.
3: Yeah, that'd be great.
0: See which one of us, you know, got some hands on us. I'd love to see Seth do a 5-yard slant and go.
4: Can you catch a ball?
1: Me? Death?
4: Yeah.
1: Yeah. I can.
0: So can I too.
3: Do we do
0: a couple things where we all get in a line and we all run the same route and he throws it to us and then we, you know, either catch it or drop it and then throw it back to him and then the next guy goes, or do we actually try to put like, okay, somebody's going to play cornerback and try to defend I don't think that we do that because one, it's going to be pass interference. You know,
3: yeah,
0: that.
3: Of course.
0: Like, as soon as if I'm defending Seth, I'm just going to get. I'm just going to try to just be all over him. Whereas none of us have any experience being a cornerback or a safety. Whereas all of us have probably have some experiences of catching a football, right?
3: Yes.
0: So I think Seth, like, we get, you know, Seth, when you're playing, you know, when you're going out for a football, you know how they put you all in a big line and be like, okay, everybody go out 5 yards and then slant in, the ball will be there. And we all just go out for passes, and then we do like a...
5: I'm going to intercept you right away.
0: Well, you're not going to be able to intercept because we're not playing defense.
5: Oh.
0: I don't even think you can catch a football.
5: Sure, I can.
0: I think you're probably the less athletic of all of us.
5: Okay.
0: To be honest with you.
5: I keep thinking that.
1: I don't know. Not anymore. Now that he's lost the weight.
5: I'm light.
1: Now he's lost the weight and his knees healed
0: you
1: up,
0: could
1: dude.
0: Only, you could only beat me at one thing ever, and that was racing. Period.
3: On the after show, it's changed up because we're doing the podcast release Wednesday.
0: Well, hold on. Wednesday's supposed to be your particular sports show with your partner, yeah, supposed to be on Facebook.
3: But we're switching it up if you're okay with it because of the podcast and then how the podcast schedule works. We're going to see about possibly just doing it Thursday after the blizzard.
0: Oh. As long as a blizzard's not, you know, as long as you don't rush the blizzard.
3: Oh, no, no.
0: And a lot of times the Blizzard, listen, the Blizzard is like a very sacred thing.
3: No, no.
0: They do very big numbers. And the other thing is,
5: what do they talk about?
0: Don't forget the Blizzard.
1: Gay stuff.
0: The Blizzard podcast. A lot of times they'll get done podcasting and go to a break on stage.
3: If Seth wants to do it at 1:30 on Thursdays, if he wants to stay here that long,
1: what the hell?
3: Delay the show.
1: What you hear? I just want to. I won't be uploading any podcasts today in my world.
0: What do you mean?
1: Well, if Pocket Presence is getting pushed back, then I got an empty.
0: Today's an empty day for you.
1: Yeah.
0: If Pocket, but you do get two tomorrow.
1: Okay.
0: You know what I'm saying?
1: Yeah.
0: So maybe that could be a Saturday gimmick or.
1: By the way, your sister just turned in one.
3: Nice.
1: They interviewed a fitness expert. Tuttle and Kristen have stuff up there. So.
0: Oh, great.
1: Yeah.
0: Then you're not empty handed.
1: Well,
0: we haven't talked.
1: We haven't been able to talk about it. We are continuing to put stuff up. I think I put three up on Sunday. There's no rhyme or reason to when these go up, people. That's keep you on your toes.
0: And we don't put any of those on Facebook, do we?
5: No. I don't see any.
0: I wonder.
5: Don't worry about us, Facebook guys.
0: I wonder, Seth, if we should do that. I mean,
1: What do you mean, post a link on Facebook?
0: No, post like the actual podcast on Facebook as well.
1: The audio?
0: Yeah.
3: Well, we have it for our podcast guys.
0: Oh, is it on HQ?
3: Yeah.
0: Oh, as long as it's on Bubba Army HQ, then you're covered, Seth. As long as you're on there.
3: Yeah, that's
0: because
3: yeah.
0: At the end of the day, if we put it up on YouTube, Seth, there is no visual to it. It's just audio, and we don't do that. So let's go ahead and go ahead and disregard that.
1: Okay. All right.
0: But as long as it's on HQ, everything we do lives on HQ. BubbaArmyHQ.com.
3: Yes.
0: Like, there's nothing that we, no matter.
1: It gets updated automatically when a podcast goes up, but the website just takes care of itself.
0: Correct. Oh, the HQ does?
1: Yeah.
0: Oh, okay. It goes and grabs it?
3: Yes, yeah. We have
0: from R19?
3: Yes.
0: Perfect. So anyway, Lummy, as long as, I have no problem with you changing your Wednesdays to Thursdays after Seth's world, as long as it doesn't screw up their world, and he's good with it.
3: Seth, I mean, you're good, because we'll be starting at 1:30.
1: Yeah, we have there's nothing going on after the after this.
0: Perfect,
3: okay.
0: Perfect. So then, but Lummy, that will, so the Blizzard is on Thursdays right after the show. That's on Instagram. Now, Lummy, you have to realize, though, your show has to go to Facebook.
3: Yeah, no problem.
0: Facebook. And then Friday, Lummy's podcast, which is a weekly wrap-up, that lives on X.
3: Yes.
0: And all of which, what I told you, when the show's over, it doesn't go into the archive section of X or Rumble or Instagram or Twitch. It just disappears. It goes into the archived area of YouTube and Bubba Army HQ. So there you go. Today is nothing.
3: Don't we have the release of that by the podcast at 12:00?
0: Oh yeah, my one-on-one podcast with the guy. What was his name? I forget. The drug runner.
3: Ken, is it?
0: Ken Rain.
3: Yes.
0: That gets released today at noon, and that'll be available pretty much on all of our platforms. Correct.
3: Yes.
2: Saw Logan just duck Le'Veon Bell. They were supposed to fight. They were supposed to put $1 million each in escrow. And Logan Paul had the WWE owner call him and say, oh, you can't do it, Logan Paul. What if you get hurt? I just feel like he backed out, and that was just his excuse. Like, he should have just came out.
0: I mean, hold on. Look, Lummy. Of course, we're the only ones that are rooting for this dude. Gene and Seth are on. It's kind of
5: knocked out in the first round.
0: Look at those shoulders and delts.
3: Oh yeah.
0: It's, I mean, so I'm just cool. Telling you.
2: Said actually, I don't want to do it, but instead he had backup. You know,
5: he's got. That's a knockout jaw.
0: No, that's a hardened jaw.
5: No.
2: Looks puts like the a call Russian. Online as well, like, hey, look, I can't do it because WWE said I can't do it. Like, that's the biggest crap of all time. I mean, you don't just call people out and then it happens and then you back out. Like, that just shows that he's a flake. And on top of it, I saw that he was actually commenting as well that he could whoop my ass.
4: Yeah, let's take a look at that.
2: Let me tell you.
0: I will tell you this, Seth. No matter how this goes, whether it goes down or doesn't.
1: No.
0: Hold on. Or it... it's just a bunch of flim flam. You could see Gronk knows how to promote, and this could be a big thing. The way they both know how to work, they could really churn up a lot of excitement.
5: Yes, they could.
1: All right. Well, here's the thing. So the Logan Paul Tom Brady thing where it started, where there was like, who's better athletes? This is all to generate interest in the Fanatics flag football game that's happening in Saudi Arabia. That's all this was to start doing that. And then other people, football players that aren't in on this, started taking it seriously when I believe they're all getting worked. Gronk, these guys are getting paid. I don't know how much they're going to get paid to go to Saudi Arabia, $50 million to play the flag football game. This is all to generate interest in that. So you have Logan Paul, you've got these big time athletes going back
0: now,
1: and forth.
0: Is Logan Paul going to be on the team?
1: Yeah.
0: Supposedly.
1: Oh, yeah. Absolutely.
0: And that's where Tom Brady had a problem because he's like, listen, you may be a pro wrestler, but you have to understand being an elite football player is a way different skill set, right? That's kind of like what he said. And just because you're a good pro wrestler and a good athlete doesn't mean that you can are even close
5: playing
0: to
5: flag be, football,
0: even,
5: bro.
0: Even if that doesn't mean anything, man. It's flag football, still football, and it's and
5: you gotta know how to work your hips and spin, get the flag out of people's hands.
0: So I'm just saying,
5: they just grabbing somebody by the neck.
0: I think Tom Brady was saying, even though you think you're a great athlete, having the skill set to play football is a whole thing that you can't be talking about, like, you know how that you're good. I wouldn't think that Logan Paul would be good at flag football. Looks a little chunky, a little I don't know. I mean, you have to be
1: thinking about Jake Paul or Logan Paul's he wrestles, dude. I mean, he's in as good a shape as I think you could be in.
2: All right, let's take a look at it first. Come on,
4: go to the tape.
2: Tom Brady calling me a to Gronk of all people, who I beat up all of his brothers back to back to back.
6: Oh, is this your
2: literally in a boxing ring? The Gronks lined up and I beat them up back to back to back. And guess who didn't step in there to prove himself? Mr. Gronk himself.
5: It's gonna be a good.
0: Oh, by the way, so Seth, I will say this would be huge if they would do it.
1: So, by the way, so now they're talking about potentially moving this from Saudi Arabia to America because of everything that's going on in the Middle East.
0: Right.
1: And not being able to travel. So this whole thing now is...
0: I like it better if it would be here, wouldn't you?
5: Yeah.
0: It seems like it's less bought and paid for and less of a spectacle and more of an actual, like legitimate event if it's not in Saudi.
1: Yeah, I mean, they got Jaden Daniels, Saquon, CeeDee Lamb, CMC, Sauce Gardner, Myles Garrett, Brock Bowers, Max Crosby,
0: Tyreek Hill. How do you beat that? I mean, come on. Against who?
1: Odell and Rob. I don't know. I have no idea. I don't know what the teams are.
0: Now, aren't they saying that the flag football is going to be in the 2028 Olympics?
1: Yeah, this is why they're doing this to generate interest.
0: This is like a tune-up to that.
1: Yeah,
0: like an appetizer to what potentially our 2028 U.S. team could be like, something like that.
1: Yeah, to get interest in flag football.
4: Right. Gronk, what would you like to say to Logan?
0: Well,
2: I didn't step in that ring that time when he fought my brothers, because I was actually in the middle of playing, in the NFL. And I didn't say I was going to do it, And
0: Here's the bottom line, Gene. You know what you don't realize? If you have an NFL contract, a lot of them have you can't ride motorcycle clauses.
5: Right.
0: A lot of them have because what was it? The Winslow guy,
3: Kellen Winslow
0: Jr. almost killed himself on a Big Ben Roethlisberger got hurt on a motorcycle. So a lot of them even have you can't during the offseason play a pickup game for charity in basketball. Like they have a lot of rules when you're paying a guy $15 to $18 million to be your starting tight end, so he probably contractually, as his brothers are at this gym and Logan Paul is whipping your brother's ass, you can't go in that would
5: I'm
0: be
5: signed a, up for $50 million and I'm told I can't play the game, I can't do rough stuff on the side.
0: Are you going
5: and you beat up my brother, I'm gonna jump in there.
0: No, that's
5: sorry.
0: You
2: or anything. Like, if I'm going to say I'm going to do it, then
5: take
2: I'm going to do it.
5: Back from
2: but
5: me.
2: If Logan Paul wants a piece of me, we're both playing in the flag football game on March 21st in L.A., and I can tell you...
0: Now, let me ask you this. What gives him the resume to be on the football field in a flag football contest with NFL players? What gives him the resume to even be on that field? When the people that Seth just mentioned are all upper echelon elite NFL football players, why do we pick a Logan Paul? Like, why is he even in the conversation?
5: Because he's an athlete.
1: He's a massive. I mean, he's a massive athlete for Fanatics.
5: And being a boxer and watching moves and being able to see the guy's eyes and which way he's going to make a move next. He probably grabs the flag a lot better than that guy.
0: Does not make you an NFL footballer.
5: We're talking flag football.
0: We're talking about being able to cover a guy. I'm assuming he'd be on defense. Maybe
5: you got to cover him that good. The flag is 18 inches long.
0: Let me ask you a question. Defense, are you, or maybe Seth would know, under the international flag football rules or whatever rules they will use for this game, are you allowed to rush the passer?
3: Yes. Yeah, 15 yards back.
0: Do they have offensive linemen or just have a center?
3: They just have a center.
0: And they got what? Two defensive ends?
3: Usually it's one guy rushing.
0: Oh, one guy rushing.
3: Yeah. 15. Yeah,
0: now, does he got to line up head up on the center or 15 yards off the center?
3: It doesn't matter. Yeah, 15 yards off the center. And the center can't block him.
0: So he basically...
5: Oh, that's a spot. I'm looking,
0: the guy's going to be... The quarterback's going to be in a shotgun position. The center's going to... And they're going to get the best center out there that can get the ball back the quickest. And the guy...
3: Sorry, it's an international. It's 7 yards.
0: It's 7 yards. So before you have to worry about a guy being in your face, you got a 7 yard. And if he drops back 3 or 4, you know, you're just going to do, I mean,
5: 10 yard dash.
3: Yeah, but you got to think how quick that guy coming in is. I mean, look at the guys that are running, what, a 4.140? What's their?
5: That's right.
3: Their 10 yard.
0: Now you got
3: 2 seconds to throw the ball.
0: Seth, do you at that position do you just put a fast 4.142 corner to be the rusher, or do you put a legitimate Max Crosby, Micah Parsons, Trey Hendrickson edge?
1: I mean, I don't think Max Crosby's going to play in this one at all. I don't know. I mean, they've got the teams already that are laid out. It looks like the only three non-football players are Terrence Crawford, Ishow Speed, and Logan Paul that are to be participating.
0: Who are those three guys?
1: He's a boxer, Crawford. Ishow Speed is a streamer who is an incredible, incredible athlete. And then, obviously, Logan Paul.
2: Yes, okay. Yeah. The last time, you know, players talk trash to me on a football field, you know, I threw someone out of the club. I broke necks. I laid out defensive ends. I pummeled safeties. No one can tackle me. So if Logan Paul wants to...
0: I was told, though, I've never met Gronk. I've never seen him in real life. I've never been next to him. But I have met several people that have been from me to Seth from him and saying that he's way bigger than you would ever think. Like, he is legitimately 6'6", 6'7". And he's a big boy.
5: You can see he's a big boy.
2: Piece of me. I'm down to throw it down on the field and even throw, you know, my fist and just go at it, all-out brawl on the flag football field. I don't care it's flag football and it's a family event. I will fight him on the field if he wants to fight.
0: So hold on, Seth. He's saying, yeah. Let's not even sanction it. Let's just throw down on the field.
5: Right.
2: Man. Right there and then in the flag football
4: you
2: game.
4: I'll
0: tell you this right, man. If you put Logan Paul... And you put Gronk, you split him out to the side, and Logan Paul is in charge of, you know, guarding or covering Gronk. Gronk will own him.
3: Yeah.
0: Gronk owned, you know, elite level cornerbacks and linebackers. You know, he's a first ballot Hall of Famer. Absolutely. Is he not? Is Gronk?
1: Yeah. Yeah, he is.
0: Is he already in yet? Or is he?
1: No.
0: It's 5 years, isn't it?
1: Yeah.
3: He'll get in. I don't know.
4: Really problem.
0: I mean, he's arguably one of the greatest tight ends of all time.
3: Yeah.
0: I mean, you got him, you got Gonzalez.
5: Playing regular football, but when we go to flag football and he runs at him and he goes to make that cut and Paul yokes him right in the face.
0: You can't do that, Gene. You can't do that.
5: Why?
0: You can't have that type of contact in flag football.
5: Well, you get fined and you go back 5 yards. So what?
0: No, you don't. You get thrown off the field.
5: Well, Gronk will be knocked out.
0: You can't yoke a guy in his face when he's running a pattern.
5: He's just right there threatening you're going to beat my man up.
2: No problem. If he wants to talk garbage. If he wants some of this, I'll see him on the field, because I can tell you this, I know he's not on my team either. That's so if he wants to throw hands, hey, I'm down for it. Let's go.
4: It's the Fanatics Flag Football Classic, March 21st, relocated to Los Angeles. I'll be there. You'll be there. It sounds like everyone is going to be there.
2: I will be there.
0: Seth, where are they going to
1: move?
0: What networks? Is this like a Netflix deal? Is this a streaming deal? Is this? Does anybody claim who's going to have that? Because I don't want to miss it.
5: No, I don't either.
0: And Seth, can you send me or can Lemmy send me the rosters? I'd like to see, because Seth said that the rosters have already been predetermined.
4: Those gentlemany vibes here at TPC Sawgrass, like I'll whoop his ass.
2: Also, first off, he won't be able to cover me. He won't be able to grab my flag.
0: Check.
2: I'm going to smoke him. I can probably play defensive back on him, and I'm going to whoop his ass well.
0: Man, I love it. But you know, Seth, this hype here, and then they go and do the game, and they, you know, they get a little chirpy, just would lead for an
1: wrestling. I'm surprised you're getting roped into this.
0: No. I would say is they're doing this to build up the hype for a pay-per-view that they come back with, and everybody would buy it. Everybody would buy it, in my opinion.
1: I sent you the roster. I'm still trying to see if it's on TV.
3: Yeah, I sent you what it looks like, what's going to be on the TV, and then also...
0: Okay, at wide receiver. Okay, here we go. Fanatics Flag Football Classic. Which stars will play in the inaugural event? We know that Tom Brady, Jalen Hurts, Joe Burrow, and Judge.
1: Scroll down. There's a graphic.
0: Oh, right here?
1: Yeah.
0: Okay, perfect. Thank you. Thank you very much. Tom Brady, Jalen Hurts, and Aston Jeanty. Now, these are three teams. So I'm assuming the teams go down, Seth. Like, that's one team, this is two teams, and this is three teams?
1: It's possible, yeah.
0: But Aston Jeanty isn't a quarterback, is he?
1: No, he's a running back.
0: Right, so who would be the quarterback here?
1: Maybe Jaden Daniels.
0: Right, let me see. Where's he at?
1: He's on Tom Brady's team, or he's under Tom Brady right now.
0: Yeah, so it doesn't really kind of tell you the team. Anyway, Tom Brady, Jalen Hurts, Aston Jeanty, Alvin Kamara, Rob Gronkowski, Davante Adams, Von Miller. Let me ask, is Davante Adams going anywhere in free agency, or is he sticking with the Raiders?
3: The Rams? I think he wants to stick with the Rams.
0: Stephon Diggs, Devontae Smith, Jalen Ramsey, Derwin James. I don't know who that is.
1: Safety.
0: Bud Crawford, Shaquan Barkley, Joe Burrow, Jaden Daniels, Kyle Juszczyk. Who's that?
1: Juszczyk.
0: Is he good?
1: Fullback, yeah.
0: Odell Beckham Jr., Debo Samuel, Luke, is that Kuechly?
1: Kuechly.
0: Miles Garrett. There's your rusher. DeAndre Hopkins, Tyann Matthew, Logan Paul, and I Show Speed. So five on five, three teams, one champion.
1: It's on Fox. There you go.
0: It's on Fox at 4 p.m. on a Saturday. Saturday, March 21st, 4 p.m. on Fox. But it doesn't really tell you the makeup of the teams, does it? Just tell you the people that are involved. It doesn't tell you necessarily who's on what team.
1: I'm sure they'll announce that when it gets closer, because I know people are probably going to start betting on the game, so I'm sure that they'll put out what the exact rosters are.
0: So the three quarterbacks, maybe there's four, are Tom Brady, Jalen Hurts, Joe Burrow, and who's the other one, Bud?
1: Jaden Daniels.
0: And Jaden Daniels. Rank those four. If you were a coach of one of these teams, Seth, and you had to pick one of those four guys to be your quarterback, now realize it's flag, so Tom Brady's age doesn't really make as much of a difference, because he's not, you know, it's not, you know, he's just going to be in the pocket and delivering darts. Who would you pick to be your quarterback?
1: I'd go Brady, Burrow, Hurts, and then Jaden Daniels. Jaden Daniels probably going to play another position. He's so athletic.
0: Maybe corner, something like that.
1: I don't know.
0: I will tell you this, man. I would buy.
3: I would have that reverse on the quarterbacks.
0: What do you mean?
1: You take a Brady last?
3: Yeah. You need a mobile quarterback.
0: I like Jalen Hurts.
3: Yeah, I mean, you're getting sacked. I mean, think about it. 7 yards. You got a guy coming at you, 11 yards.
0: Going 5,000 miles an hour.
5: Not being blocked.
3: Yeah, not being blocked yet. 10 yards.
0: You got Myles Garrett coming at you like a freight train.
3: So if you can start
0: with those big long arms,
3: that's right.
5: Brady going down hard.
3: Instead of Brady dropping back three steps, you got Jaden Daniels breaking off 10 yards in a sprint to the right, which gives him another 10 yards away.
0: Now, can the quarterback run though? Like a lot of times they have rules where the quarterback can't run.
3: The quarterback can scramble.
0: He probably just can't go past the line.
3: Yeah, he can scramble back and forth.
5: He's not going to be able.
3: Yeah, but
5: to
3: Tom Brady. Yeah, he's not going to. I mean, Tom Brady's not the quickest guy.
0: I had very much VIP footage of me being about from here to Seth from Tom Brady and watching him throw darts 6 years ago when he was training Shador Sanders, and that guy's
1: To tell us Tom Brady's good.
0: I'm here to tell you Tom Brady's pretty good.
1: First hand account.
0: When we return, a man claiming supposedly, now I don't know if this is now in the, I don't know if the Guinness Book of
3: yeah,
0: World.
3: Yeah, it did. It
0: so says they're, claiming. They're actually, they have a category of the man, a man who has the world's smallest penis.
3: Yes.
0: Man, how much would that suck? I mean,
5: could
0: I thought
5: be the guy that has to measure it.
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0: 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I mean, they got Coyote Tractor, zero-turn bundles, tractor packages, Toro, JCB, Viper Loader, Skag, Echo Power Equipment, Steel, pre-owned, new, financing. You can get a quote. 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It's unbelievable. If you live up in the Panama City, Fort Walton Beach area, you're stupid to go anywhere else. Go somewhere else, and then you'll end up at Big Gus, I promise you. So give him a call or text, 850-937-7009. Big Gus Tractor and Equipment. Well, I mean, Big Gus is such a pimp. Not only does he own that, but he also owns Emerald Coast Harley-Davidson, too.
5: Oh, that's a pimp.
0: Gene, you ever been to that Harley-Davidson? I think...
5: I don't know if I have been. I've been up there, but I don't know if I have stopped at one of those.
0: Did you do our benefit? I don't know if you did. We did a benefit ride for a fallen police officer in Fort Walton Beach about 10 years ago.
5: I don't know if
0: you participated in that or not.
5: No.
9: And I saw you've said that you have the smallest penis in the world. Do you still believe that? And what makes you say that?
10: Basically, just like the research that I've done online. I mean, I welcome anybody to come out there and beat me.
9: Look at her. Do you plan to enter in Guinness Book of World Records or anything like that?
0: By the way, you're saying his penis is 0.38?
3: Yes, inches.
0: Hold on. That's... Okay, so 1 inch is 1.0. So this would be a third of an inch.
3: That's what he's claiming. I thought I had it in my, here we go. And I guess.
1: But what about the girth, Lummy? I mean, if it's.
0: Hold on. That means it's. Okay, that's a half of an inch. That means it's about. Hold on. That means it's about. That I'm gonna.
1: I thought it's not the size of the boat; it's the motion of the pontoon boat.
0: I mean, you gotta have a.
11: There's no motion there.
1: There's no motion.
0: You're not even in. You're dry docked. You're not even in the water with a 0.38. That's if you're looking at my. If you're looking
1: this
0: at
1: guy's
0: my,
1: got
0: if
1: at
0: you're
1: least
0: looking
1: two.
0: At my tape measure here, that's about a third of an inch.
5: She's got hair on that thing that she missed shaving. That's longer than that.
1: We all do sometimes, Gene.
10: I think I looked into it, and I'm not really sure if they give out records for that sort of thing.
9: Maybe you could be the first.
10: But I would.
9: And I saw ever since you've spoken out publicly, you know, of course, there's jokes. But some of the jokes are like, you know, saying that maybe you should join OnlyFans because there is an interest about what exactly that looks like. Is OnlyFans something that you're considering?
10: No.
9: What's the reason that you wouldn't get on it?
10: I don't really think that there's a high market, and I wouldn't want to put myself out there like that and make $27.99.
9: You're said doing that you it have right a 38-inch penis. Just from your hand, can you...
0: Hold on here.
1: Oh, shut up, bitch, and hop on it. She is really... this guy's sad. I mean, I don't know. He's not happy about this. He looks beat up.
9: 38-inch penis.
0: Hold on here. I want to
5: get... So if she put it in her mouth, it'd be as big as a cavity.
0: Hold on.
9: You've said that you have a 0.38-inch penis. Just from your hand, can you kind of demonstrate like how big or how small that would be?
0: I already showed Joe my tape measure, by the way.
10: And it's probably like the size of my fingernail.
9: And is that...
0: By the fingernail, right here.
5: Yeah. I'm
0: talking about this is nail bed. And that's exactly about what I did on my tape measure. You know, that's... How...
5: I just cut it off and become a girl.
9: Fully erect, or is that flaccid? Oh
10: my God. That's erect. Like when it's flaccid, it's smaller than that.
0: How can you get smaller than that?
3: You can't.
1: All right, I don't believe any of this that's happening.
3: He said he's doing it to make awareness. If anyone else has micro penis issues,
1: okay. Who's gonna come for? If I had a micro penis issue, Lummy, what about this guy makes me want to come forward? He doesn't even look like a guy that I could talk to about.
0: I mean,
1: anything.
0: I don't even know that I can go to. I don't even know, Seth, if I could go to therapy over micro penis. So why are you here today, Bubba? What's bugging you? Well, I got a good job, and things are going well. But I have a micro penis. Oh. I mean, I don't even know if the greatest therapist in the world can walk a man through that. I mean, let's be honest. All of us come in different shapes and sizes, and we're all, you know, hornier than others and probably are more sexually active than others.
5: The dude can't masturbate.
0: But what I'm saying is this.
1: He has to do with his fingers.
0: But here's the thing. What I'm saying is this. We all come in different shape or sizes. We all have different sex drives. We all get laid more than the other guy. We all are either more active or less active, but we all have...
5: Some lend and some don't.
0: We all probably, all of us, from Macho Man to Lummy to Gene to Seth to me to Babyface, you know, to Dan claims to have a huge one, but we're probably all...
5: But
0: in,
5: can't keep women.
0: In that...
3: What a dick.
0: Wow.
12: The views and opinions made by Gene Lasker are not necessarily those of our advertisers or this radio station.
0: So here's the deal. We're probably all between like 5 and 7. All of us. 7 being somebody, one of us who has a larger one. And 5 being probably the majority of us in the average category. I don't know. And we live, as much as we don't want to think that we live vicariously through our penises, our penises mean more to us. Now, they're just hanging there right now, and we're not really thinking about it. But our penises mean really a lot to us. We really...
1: What does it mean to you?
0: Well, why do you say a few words about it? It defines... It's the way
1: it defines you.
0: No, but it's a way. It's your delivery mechanism of, you know, to be able to have an orgasm.
3: By the way, Macho Man speaks for yourself. He's above 7 inches. So.
0: Okay, sorry, Macho Man. Macho Man, your microphone is always on, and you could have chimed in and said,
5: "I'm 35 pound weight."
0: I just want to let you know that I'm 8 and a half.
1: Well, since Dan and Macho are out of the 5 to 7, is Babyface in the 5 to 7?
0: Yeah, I think Babyface is in the 5 to 7.
1: You think he'll be a surprising 9 and a half?
3: No way.
0: You know, if you look at Babyface, you think that maybe he's kind of pencil-y.
3: Yeah.
0: Like maybe kind of a, like a, like a
1: thin?
0: Yeah. Like a, like a
1: long and thin.
0: Pencil-y. Yeah.
1: But like
0: you, like if I was just to look at
1: oh,
0: you,
1: not
0: I would
1: me,
0: think
1: dude.
0: That
1: this
0: you
1: is
0: would,
1: not,
0: I
1: this
0: would
1: is
0: think that, well, no, hold on. I'm you know what? Just based on
1: yes, Daddy.
0: Everybody's mentality and everybody's swagger yeah. and just your body makeup, I would say that you're probably above average and a little thick. I'm just giving you my opinion.
1: Man.
0: I'm just trying to think. Like I would think that you might be thick.
3: I'll do
0: and about five and a half thick.
3: Oh, nice.
0: Is what I got you nailed.
3: Congrats.
0: I got Gene at about, you know, I got Gene at about maybe 6 and medium.
3: Nice.
0: You know, not, you know, maybe a little, maybe on the.
5: I can make it fatter if I smash it, like, you know, smash, side to side, not up and down.
0: Yes, Gene, that's
5: controlling. That's how you do it.
0: It's controlling your circulation. Yes.
5: Okay.
0: Lummy, on the other hand, I think Lummy is probably.
1: Oh, he's got the Punisher.
0: I think Lummy doesn't have nearly as big of a penis as we think.
1: It's tiny for a big man?
0: I think
5: he ain't keeping that redhead for free.
0: I think Lummy's penis. Is probably, with regards to how big and tall you are, the misproportionate one of all of us. Because he's 6'6", with size.
5: What are you doing with that scissor in your hand, Lummy? You look stabby.
0: What do you wear?
1: He's gonna kill himself.
0: What do you wear? 14 shoe.
3: Yeah.
0: 14 shoe.
5: So his penis is big.
3: No, I got a micro penis.
0: I think his penis is. I think Lummy's penis is a solid 6, but it's really nothing to write home about. And it's just a 6.
1: Lummy, what would you...
0: Lummy, if you were to be totally honest about your penis, and I want everybody in the room that I've given my penis analogy to, I'd like everybody to step up to the pump and see how close I was in your description.
1: Why don't we just pull out our pumps and we can really get a feel?
0: We won't, because we will no longer have any platforms.
1: What are we doing in the kitchen? Why don't we do in the kitchen off the air?
0: Well,
1: we really get scientific about it.
0: All of us are really not really laying like we'd like to right now. And we might need some time to get
5: the best
0: to get
5: part it. Of mine is my head because it flares.
0: Gene, that's called the gland. That's called the gland. If we're gonna talk about this conversation, you have to speak about it medically, and that is called the gland.
3: Is that side of his chair? Oh, there he is.
0: And so you're saying the
3: he wants no part of this conversation.
0: So are you, Gene?
5: It's got that
0: Gene,
5: back.
0: Gene.
3: Yeah, you know that's indeed. You
5: and that's
3: that.
5: Right there where the spot is.
3: Yeah, exactly.
5: The FCC bill.
0: Gene, I just dumped you. You need to be quiet.
5: Okay.
0: Okay.
3: Well, I'm right along with Gene, so.
0: All right, so
5: dump him too.
0: You got a prominent tip.
3: Yes, yes.
0: And Gene, you're saying you have a desirable and prominent tip, and you've been told that your tip is nice. Yes,
5: yeah.
0: Yes. We'll just say with that. Seth, are you 5 and a half and thick? Because that's what I got you as. I mean, don't be afraid. Listen, Seth, don't be afraid.
1: Last time I measured it was a long time ago. I started from my inner thigh and went to my gland, and I was 5 and 11/12.
0: Okay, so you're nearly
5: 11/12.
0: So you're probably closer to 6. And do you have the thickness that I
1: wouldn't say so. No, I wouldn't say that there's any thickness. Right. I don't. There's never
0: so
1: been.
0: Closer to thick and normal girth.
1: I don't know the normal girth. Thick. I only know what I see in videos.
5: Closer to sausage or closer to a hot dog?
1: Mean like a mini sausage? Kind
0: no,
1: of?
0: I think he means like a standard, you know.
5: Yeah, like a standard hot dog or standard sausage.
1: I'm trying to say like it's kind of like the size of a string cheese or the girthiness of a string cheese.
0: All right, so we've gone through yours.
1: That's pretty meaty, right?
0: Now, what do you guys think about my penis? I will tell you, I will be completely honest with you because I am up to speed on how I've measured it before. I've been told things by women before. Just like Gene said, women comment on his tip having a flare on it, which really excites ladies. Seth has confided that he's closer to six, but not girthy. And then Lummy has confided that he's Lummy. Are you six?
3: Yeah, I'm like Gene over at the.
0: Hey, we're not using that word. Okay,
1: what are we saying?
5: RT
1: saying,
5: now.
0: We're saying
5: RT.
0: We're saying tip.
5: Rhino tip.
3: Rhino tip.
0: All right, so we'll call you two the rhino tips.
3: Yes.
0: We'll call Seth the six incher.
1: No, guys, come. That's a
0: now. Now, Macho Man, I got you. Since you've already proclaimed to be above average, I got you at maybe 7.5 and probably fairly impressive.
3: That's pretty accurate.
0: Okay.
3: A little more, but pretty accurate.
5: I hate you.
0: Larger than 7.5. Wow. All right, well, that leads...
3: I've been using that penis pump.
0: Yeah, those are... They work.
5: It makes it grow? It makes it stay growed?
0: Yes, it makes it stay growed. Yes. Now, every one of you guys, by using clinical terms, have to do... I've given my opinion on yours. Now you have to give your opinion on mine while staying in bounds within the rules.
1: Jesus.
0: We have the two rhino tips over there. We got the solid six in Seth. And then we got the larger than 7.5 the Macho Man. That's where we stand.
3: I think you're working with about a Red Bull can.
0: Okay, well, that doesn't say anything.
3: What do you mean?
1: What do you want him to say, dude?
3: The girth, I think you have above average girth. And the length is about the whatever length of a Red Bull can is, about 6 inches.
0: Okay. Six and girthy.
3: Yes,
0: is what girthy. You, is what you would say.
3: Yes.
0: Okay. Gene, what do you got me as? And please, I'm most concerned about your analogy.
5: Why would you ever think in my whole life that I would think about your penis?
0: I'm not asking. I've never thought that you should think about that, but now I'm making
5: I know if it was really big, you wouldn't lend. But.
0: I wouldn't what?
5: Lend.
0: I wouldn't blend.
5: Lend. L-E-N-D.
3: Lend. Lend about. Lend.
0: Oh, yeah, I wouldn't give Hogan my girl. You're dumb. You're absolutely just totally inappropriate.
5: Oh, I thought you were going to say right.
0: I totally sit here and try to prop you up and give you softballs to make you look like an absolute rock star, and then you just bury me every chance you got to get. You never put me over.
5: I put you. What do you mean? I'm not going to put over a penis anyway.
0: I mean, I put you over. I put you at six.
5: I know, but you're a weirdo. I can't think of penises.
0: We're all talking about one particular topic that we've all agreed upon is a little bit weird.
5: Well, I'm going to tell you, for the hoses you've pulled, you got to have something.
0: Okay, thank you. Macho Man, what you potentially think about my penis?
3: I think we're probably pretty close.
0: No, I wish I was. Oh, man, no, I wish I was working with what you had, but I am not. And then Seth, if you could be so kind as to give me your...
1: I'd say it's turgid and stumpy.
0: Wow. I've never had that description. I've never had that before.
5: Well, what does it mean?
0: So here's what...
1: It's open to interpretation.
0: Here is what I am. I am almost six. Almost. Like 6 7/8. I'm 5 7/8, but I am pretty girthy, and the one common denominator is that every chick I've ever been with has always said, you know, because I always proclaim to have a small penis.
5: Yes.
0: Every person I've ever been with is like, man, your penis is not small at all.
1: Oh, it's, good for
0: it's
1: you.
0: Actually, you know, pretty decent. So there you go.
1: Congrats on your baloney pony.
0: Where did you find that?
5: I'm gonna tell you something.
1: Slang term for a penis.
5: Ever since I've lost weight, and
0: it's probably looking great.
5: I can look down and see it.
3: Yeah, that's the best part of losing weight. When I lost my weight, I was like, holy man.
0: Yeah, I mean, Gene, you probably.
5: My wife was in the toilet room. You know, we got a little room off the side. It's got the toilet in it, and she had
0: the
5: a
0: toilet.
5: Door.
0: Toilet.
5: So she's sitting in there with the door open, and I'm sitting there staring down at myself in the mirror,
0: nude.
5: Yeah.
0: Looking at your wiener?
5: Yeah. And she goes, what are you doing? And I went, looking at myself.
0: I'm looking
5: Why? Because I ain't seen it in a while.
0: and you should have added, and quite frankly, it looks pretty damn good. Right?
5: Yeah.
0: Yeah, I mean, they say for
5: I turned around and walked in there. She's sitting on top, so she was trapped.
1: Oh, wow.
0: Did you make her participate on something?
5: I don't make her, but I tried to.
0: Did she just grab it and start going to town?
5: Yeah.
0: That's a very sexy deal on the turlet.
5: Mm-hmm.
0: By the way, this guy here, this is why churches are absolutely, I don't even think churches are houses of God. I think churches are houses of the devil. And
5: all depends who runs them.
1: I mean, they're banks.
0: And so this guy just proves that churches are, just like Seth said, banks. And this guy has the audacity. This preacher has the audacity.
1: Churches are just banks where Jesus is the boss.
0: Well, churches are banks where the pastor makes the money under, but using Jesus as the scapegoat.
5: Exactly.
0: Jesus doesn't get nothing from it.
3: Yeah, because Jesus in Matthew and Mark flipped over the tables and pretty much...
1: They were against this?
3: Yeah. Oh, yeah.
0: He said Jesus was, I'm tired of you guys shaking people down under my name.
3: Yeah, he flipped over the tables with
0: just
3: all
0: like a
3: stuff.
0: Pro wrestling move. I like to see Jesus flipping over a table. Mm-hmm. Seth might actually start believing if he saw Jesus do a high spot off the third under what's a broken table.
3: That's why they didn't like him, because he said it's a sacred space and just a house of prayer, not a house of money.
0: So
3: money.
0: It just goes to show you, man. I mean, there it's... These pastors are just so full of gluttony and forwardness that this pastor, I guess, church, you know.
1: You know what was, Bubba's old people for years? They would just go to this and they would just, you know, they'd get scammed or they would give their money, whatever they felt like doing. And now because we've got the Righteous Gemstones and you've got shows and you've got the ability for these guys to go viral, now they're getting exposed a lot more. I think
0: right up
1: until a certain point, they were able to get their money with absolutely no problem without having to, you know, feel shame from the outside world.
0: And the things that they said at the pulpit weren't necessarily going to come back and bite them in the ass because you didn't have somebody recording it, putting it up on TikTok, so you could say very much, you could be a little bit more aggressive on give me your money, you know, because you weren't really held, there was nobody that was making you a TikTok sensation. This guy, literally, this African-American preacher, and you can see his congregation is full of what Seth said earlier, you know, older people, but he feels as if, you know, donations and probably, listen, the whole church template where you go to a building, you sit there in some pews and some guy talks to you about God or Jesus or whatever your religion may or may not be, that template's not broken, but it's not what it used to be. It's not, people have a better, if you want to be religious, you can get your religion via the internet and streaming and not have to set foot into a actual brick and mortar establishment. And so I bet that conventional tithing is down because not as many people are going to those Wednesdays and Thursday services. So this church obviously is having a tough time. It looks like it's a very large church, probably a lot of money to run it. And this black preacher actually says, next week I want every one of you to bring your tax returns in because I think you're ripping the church off.
3: Just to give credit to Jesus, too, in the Bible so people understand, he said in Matthew 21:13, my house will be called a house of prayer, but you are making it a den of robbers. So Jesus was totally against.
0: I love that saying. Say it again.
3: My house will be called a house of prayer, but you are making it a den of robbers.
0: I mean, I like it, but then it kind of makes the BRN look like a den of robbery because we're out there asking for tithing as well.
3: Yeah, but we're not.
0: But I'm not asking Iggy. I'm not asking Iggy and Heather Wiz to bring their tax returns.
3: That's right.
0: I mean, you can give what you can, but I don't need to see your tax returns. Listen to this guy. This, I mean, the audacity. Listen.
11: Thanks. Next week, I am asking that. Thanks. Next week, I am asking that all church members bring a copy of your tax returns so that I can review them. I'm going to put a stop to some of y'all playing in my face during tithes and offerings on Sunday mornings. Amen. It's tight, but it's right.
0: What? Next Sunday, bring me a copy of your tax returns. I'm tired of you guys shorting me on the tithing.
3: Maybe he's good at taxes.
11: Thanks next week.
0: No.
1: That's like send me a dollar so I know my PayPal works.
0: Hey, Seth.
1: What?
0: Come
1: oh, sorry,
0: on,
1: man. Oh, no, I forgot that was you.
0: Seth.
1: I thought.
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0: When it comes to stuff like this and what's good for business, and I've known him for a long time. 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K&N makes also Gene, didn't K&N make the sprint car filters for us too? Those injector,
1: yeah,
0: the

0: the best search engine where you literally just type in your vehicle or what. I mean, you, like here, like if you look here, I go to, I went to Canon filters, air filters, intakes, cabin filters, oil filters, diesel. Gene, do you have a cold?
1: No, I don't. But I don't have a.
0: You don't K&N have a. You don't have a K&N on your truck?
1: No, my K&N went with my other truck. Go to the hood.
0: Well, if I get you one. If I get you one, you and I have to do the install
1: like we did the last one
0: on camera.
1: Yeah, it worked out.
0: We got to do the install on camera so we can post it up on our YouTube channel.
1: Yeah.
0: So, Lummy, I was seeing if, because, you know, the Merch Creek just bought a 96 Ford F-350 7.3 diesel.
1: She needs one, too.
0: Yeah. Well, I was going to see what K&N makes for, you know, that's, what, 30 years old?
1: And I bet you with the instructions that K&N gives you, she could do it herself.
0: Oh, she could. You know what? That would be
1: phenomenal.
0: That would be an
1: podcast on it.

0: my connection. I still got, you know, some leftover K&N filters, so I don't run anything but K&N when I'm changing my oil. But I don't have a K&N, you know, hookup anymore with regards to corporately. So I've been emailing, not getting a hold of anybody. And so during the USAC race at my track,
1: you found him.
0: K&N, as part of USAC, they're a partner with USAC. They come up and set this big tent up, you know, like this huge tent up, and just on all these displays and all this kind of stuff. So I walk up to the dude and I go, "Hey, who's in charge around here?" And they're like, this guy named Dylan walks up and says, "I am." I go, "Well, let me ask you a question. Who gave you guys permission to set up all them? This is a huge area. You're taking up a ton of space." He goes, "Well, who are you?" And I go, "I'm the owner. But we can handle this if I can just get my K&N deal back, my friend." And he's like, and I told him who I told him who I was, and he was like, "Oh my God, Tony used to, I worked for Tony, and Tony used to talk about you all the time." And absolutely, listen, we'll pick it right back up to where we left it off at. So I'm back in, Gene. I'm back in.
1: Sweet.
0: Gene, let me just see what year is your
1: 23.
0: All right, so 2023 Ford. Are you a 450 or a 350?
1: 350.
0: 350 Super Duty.
1: Yep.
0: Right.
1: 6.7.
0: And it doesn't. It's not giving me. Hold on. Automotive 2023 Ford E350 Super.
1: F350.
0: Oh yeah, I put an E. My bad. F350 Super Duty. And you got the 6.7.
1: Yep.
0: V8 diesel.
1: Yep.
0: Let's see what I guarantee you they make a bunch of stuff for you.
1: Boom.
0: Oh, there you go. You got the cold intake, high flow. You got that. You got the charge pipe aluminum. You got oil filters, cabin filters. You got, what's this? This is the next gen diesel dry flow. I don't think I'd want that.
1: Nah.
0: You got a fuel filter.
1: Wiper blades.
0: You got wiper blades, fuel filters. What's this?
1: What is that?
0: What's this? High flow cold air intake.
1: Huh.
0: That might, and it's got like a little plexiglass. Let me see if I can.
1: That's pretty neat.
0: Look at that, Gene.
1: You can see it into the right to the top of the filter.
0: I don't know if I like that as much as I like the one being exposed. I think I like
1: the exposed one.
0: Oh, look at this, Gene. 10 extra horsepower. See that down there?
1: Yeah.
0: 10.4 extra horsepower.
1: What does that other one say?
0: Let me see. This is the classic right here. Oh, 12.
1: Yeah.
0: That's what you're going with right there. Oh. So is that what you need me to get you?
1: Please.
2: I sent you one from Macho. He said if you want a real car to work on.
0: Do they really make?
2: Yeah, I sent you the link.
0: Do they make them for?
2: Yes, yeah.
0: They can't make them
1: for. Yes, they do.
0: For Shelby's?
2: Right there. That's what he said.
0: For GT350s?
1: Yeah.
0: That's all they make.
2: That's what he needs, he says.
1: Right there.
0: Oh, yeah, I need a high-flow original universal air filter.
2: It's not a 350 also, Bubba. It's a 500, GT500.
3: Wait, was he sending that to you because that's what his package looks like, or because that's what's
0: that's
3: in his car?
0: That's probably what, yeah.
3: Okay.
2: Well, no, because that's only five inches.
0: And don't besmirch the great vehicle of Caveman by saying it's a GT350 when it's a GT500.
2: And also it's a Macho Man.
1: Well, are you here today?
0: Macho Man?
2: I'm just trying not to insult Macho.
3: No, he said caveman's car.
1: Yeah.
0: Mm. So anyway, Macho,
4: got the intake system already. I just wanted to try that filter.
0: Okay,
4: so I have the OEM in there right now.
0: Yeah, you don't want the OEM. So I'm gonna get a hold of my boy Dylan, and before I put this order in and see if he's cool with it. But I'm sure he will be. The amount of advertising and exposure we're gonna continue to give K&N. I mean, I think we've been running K&N commercials, and I've been a K&N. I got K&N flags at my track. I mean, I've been with K&N for 15 years. Remember, Gene, we used to get those sprint car air boxes for free.
1: Yeah,
0: we'd have like a couple of them up on the ready to go. So, Gene, I'll get you.
1: I think I got one more left.
0: You don't? Yeah,
1: they're like $800 right now.
0: Oh yeah, yeah, they are exactly. Hi, who's this?
5: This is Birdman.
0: Hi, Birdman.
1: What do you want?
5: Hey, good morning there, guys. Good morning, morning. Oh, we were talking about gigawatters the other day. Are you still going to do that?
0: Yeah, I'm going to do, I don't know when, but I'm going to do...

0: something at Giggle Waters, yes.
1: Yeah, that's my hometown there. Well, that's where I grew up, kind of thing. I'd like to be able to come there and see you.
0: Yeah, well, I'll certainly give plenty of notice on when we're going to be there and do an event, maybe watch a movie, do something.
2: Where's that at?
1: No, that'd be awesome.
0: It's in Safety Harbor.
1: We were talking about pineal glands a minute ago. Remember?
2: Yeah, we weren't talking to you about that, though.
0: Yeah, I mean, yes.
1: No, not to me. Right. But let me say this. I told you years ago about how me and my wife got into an argument. I went to a motel and stayed at the motel. And they had a mirror on the ceiling. And I was kind of going to town, and a couple was walking by, and the lady asked the guy, says, "What's going on in there?" And the guy told his wife, "Well, some guy's going to town in there." And thanks for letting me tell you that again. I've been waiting a couple days to tell you that. And my shoe size is 10 and a half.
3: Stop calling me on the phone, you mother.
0: Gene, do you need wiper blades and a fuel filter?
2: Man, I always need wiper blades. We're in Florida.
0: Wiper blades and so what I'm going to try to get for you, Gene, is here. I already got your order down. You ready?
2: Yep.
0: So I got the Macho Man filter. I am going to get you the wiper blades, the fuel filter. Okay.
2: Okay.
0: Get you maybe two or three oil filters, right?
2: Okay.
0: Okay. Because you're always, got to change oil every 5,000.
2: Yep.
0: And then the classic cold air intake, high flow, roto mold tube. Now this says for an F. This says for an F-250. See it right here?
2: Yeah.
0: I'll have to ask Dylan, does that fit on a 350?
2: It's probably the same.
0: But then, see, this one has the charge pipe, and I don't know what the difference is.
2: I don't know.
4: Yeah, because they have the same engine size.
2: It's the same truck. The 250 and the 350 is the same truck. It's a different.
0: But I'm gonna spring angle. But if he says this is the same, this bolts up to a 350, then I'm gonna get you this.
2: Thank you.
0: And I'll get you a cabin air filter. You know where that goes in your glove box.
2: Yeah.
0: Filters. Wiper blades and a fuel filter.
2: Boom.
0: And then for Macho Man, I'm going to get him one of these GT500 filters. And then for the Merch Crick, I already got her order. So look, we're doing good.
5: Another historic milestone.
0: So let me, people wonder, like, hey, Bubba, why do you push your YouTube so much? And why does everything aggregate back to YouTube? And every short and every reel and everything that you do, you always are. Everything's YouTube. Because that's the currency. That's the digital currency that people pay advertisers and clients and things like that. Yes, we have a large, presence on X. We have a large presence on Facebook. We're going to hit our 250,000th follower on Facebook, Instagram, Rumble, Twitch, all of the above. But everybody wants to know, how many subscribers do you have on YouTube? That's kind of the currency that people that buy advertising or people that you do business with, that's what they want to know. And it's because of this. They now are officially the largest media company in the world. And if you take all of the advertising that's placed on YouTube, I think that if you add everybody else, all the competition up, the way I remember listening to this article, that it doesn't amount to the advertising that's spent, advertisers that spend their money on advertising within YouTube.
5: Just crossed another historic milestone. According to new research, YouTube now generates more advertising revenue than essentially every distributor combined. Let that sink in for a second. A platform built around creators and user-generated content is now out-earning the largest traditional media companies in the world, which leads to a simple realization.
0: And Lummy, have you seen all these local jobber ass radio stations trying to make a real quick pivot to digital, and they're trying to do YouTube, and they got like 4,100 subscribers, yep. And with 133, and they basically every radio station in town now has their studios camera'd up so that you can listen to it terrestrially or you can watch it on YouTube. And you guys, quite frankly, are about 7 or 8 years too far. You're never going to be able to get any significant numbers to turn that into anything significantly profitable. You can't have 18,000 followers and make, if you got 18,000 followers, you're going to make $200. I mean, I know what our numbers are and I know what we make. And we got 140,000 subscribers, and we should have more. And that's why we do different things, like me and Gene doing the install on the with the KNN, Merch Quick doing that. You know, Lemmy the Goat Report. You know, I need to bring back the food review. You got to be a player in YouTube. And all you radio stations now that are trying to become players, it's too late. Like, it's just genuinely too late. The market and YouTube is saturated. People know their destination points, where they want to go, their favorites. And it's not you. It's not you. So good luck to you. When your terrestrial job dries up and you don't own any of your content and you've done nothing and you're really not that compelling, quite frankly.
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0: Generalities, okay, but pretty much every radio personality in Tampa. I mean, pretty much. I mean, you know, if your radio station now is trying to do a YouTube gimmick while they camera up your show and you're getting 413 views on your show and your radio station has 4,100. Total subscribers, and within that world, a couple of the radio guys have like 18,000 subscribers. It's done, buddy. You're done. And I don't even know that you own your own. Like, I don't know that you own it. Maybe you do now. I don't know. But I'll tell you right now, I'd be taking a bullet in the head right now if we were at 18,000 and I was trying to pay the bills. I mean, you know, we got $25,000 worth of bills here every month just to keep the lights on.
2: Why haven't I got any money lately?
0: You know, you get money.
2: No, here on my screen going beep. I don't hear none of them going on.
0: You're talking about the fine, you like the super
2: people.
0: The super chats and the PayPals and the Venmos and the Cash Apps.
2: Hooking me up.
7: Oh. Chop it up, Spice, $20.
2: There it is.
5: You're only watching YouTube and not actively participating. You are likely missing one of the largest opportunities in the modern economy for your personal brand and your business. Now, do I think...
0: But you're way too late.
5: Think this challenges movies and television? I don't. Because the demand is still there.
0: Hey, Lemmy, I got a call. Should I take it live?
7: Yeah.
0: On my phone?
7: Yeah, let's go.
0: Oh, here. Hello?
8: Hey, good morning, Tina. It's Sunbelt. How are you?
0: Oh, Tina, what's up?
8: Hey, Kevin wanted me to give you a call about that water trailer you guys have at the Speedway.
0: Yeah, we're good. We come get it.
8: Okay, you're done with it?
0: Yeah, I'll have my guys pull it right up to the front.
8: Awesome. Thank you.
0: Thank you, Tina.
8: All righty. Have a good day.
0: You too. Bye-bye.
2: Damn, you got to give their stuff back someday.
6: She's always calling for their stuff.
0: Yeah. I know.
2: Does she really?
0: I mean, we get done. Gene, I tell them when I'm done, like when my end date was, but they forget.
2: Oh.
5: And budgets and spending are increasing. And the reality is, this isn't about one format replacing another.
0: Johnny Costica, ladies and gentlemen, $100.
2: There you go.
0: So we're not just digital, my friends. We got a whole nother financial wrinkle that none of you other guys have.
5: Another. It's about the entertainment industry continuing to evolve and expand. More platforms, more formats, more creators, more partners, more capital. More stories.
0: We started this process in 2017 on Twitch all by itself. And look what it's turned into.
5: 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The ecosystem is getting bigger, not smaller. And that expansion is creating opportunity everywhere.
0: Boom. I just wanted to play that, Lemmy, that now officially YouTube is the biggest media company in the world.
4: That's nuts.
0: The biggest media company in the world. And if you're late to the dance, I would be, if I'm a radio personality and I'm trying to, I don't know how long my radio gig

0: about multiple things, from you know, him being told that he could come on the microphone one day, I guess a week.
1: Well, a while ago. See, like, everybody thinks that they're entitled to be on the air. And what you don't realize is, just because you're a parody guy or you think you're funny, I know what it takes to be a co-host on my show, and the chemistry, and I just know. You know, Gene's a powder. Nobody in their right mind would put Gene Lasker on the air to be a co-host on a major network.
2: Nope.
1: I know that I can get the, I can serve him up.
2: I don't
1: up
2: consider and, myself a co-host at all.
1: But I can put Gene in the right situation to be funny. I can wrap the show around him to be funny. And I don't, and just because you're a parody songwriter or you're a faithful listener of however long, you don't see the John Costicas and the Hierarchies and the Grouper Lips and the really, you know, the Joe from the West Sides and Kenny Price. You don't see any of those people feeling entitled as if they need to be a co-host on the show. And this guy really thought that I was remiss, and that I was being a dick for not inviting him to be, as we were shuffling the lineup around a little bit, with the constant being me, Lummy, Dan on Monday and Tuesdays, and Seth, Babyface on Thursdays. We had a Wednesday Friday opening, and he thought he should be that guy.
3: Well, tell him to come on in on Wednesday and Friday, try to take my seat.
1: No, that's not.
3: It's real simple.
1: No, I don't even want to. I don't even want to talk about him. Like, that's his mindset. It is like, you know, because no, I know what I want. You know what I would. I would like a female. I have a couple females in mind. When we move to the new studios, if we're going to save all the money that I think, you know, I'd like to have a female as a co-host. But I can't find one. No, the one, Gene, the one that I know, she's married, she's got two kids, she's been in radio, and she sounds attractive and is attractive, and she's a great person.
3: And she's been in radio.
1: Yes.
3: Well, that.
1: And she'd be good, but she's not available. She took a TV job. So, Seth, what are you going to say? I'm sorry.
4: I thought we talked to Dark Match Steve about the... I thought there was a misunderstanding about him wanting to come in here and host and all that. I thought we had him on the phone, and I thought we worked past that.
1: I did too.
4: Was there something else, Lummy, or was that...
0: I was wondering. I think he just... and then...
1: And he takes shots at me all the time on his show.
0: Yeah, I don't know really why he takes the shots that he does. I mean, I can find out.
4: But there are shots, is what you're saying.
0: Yeah, that's okay. What the people will tell me.
1: And, you know, and like for, and so any, and so here's the thing. Any of his fans, anybody that watches his channel, anybody that, they're because of me. You established your brand because of me. You defected and left the show. Well, you didn't leave the. You were never part of the show. You were part of three people that did parody songs for me. But your name, even people knowing who Dark Match Steve is because of me. I don't owe you anything. I invited you to, I don't know how many different barps, and provided you with rings, and I think, right, Lummy, I think the guys got rings.
0: Yeah.
1: and did my part on that and showed my appreciation, and you are good at parody songs, and if that's what you're doing on your channel, great, but I don't owe you anything, and you're not good enough to be a co-host. You're just not. Maybe you have the ability to be a co-host with somebody else, or maybe you have the ability to be a host on your own show, but I know what I'm looking for, and the feel and the texture and the type of person that I'm looking for to be a co-host, and I, quite frankly, you're not it.
3: Uh-huh.
1: So anyway, Dark Match Steve, stop, quit having your little bitch boy Snook Slayer you know, call in and ask me incessantly how many times I'm going to play your new parody. I'll tell you how many. None. This conversation's officially over.
4: Trey Hendrickson to Baltimore, by the way.
1: For nothing. Right?
4: 4 years, $112 million.
1: Now, does the NFL at that point, Seth, give them even more reason to step in and maybe levy some type of penalties

0: because they dirty dogged Vegas, or can they really stand behind that he didn't pass the physical deal?
1: I mean, they could probably stand behind that, but I mean, I think everybody kind of saw what happened. Again, nothing was official, so there's still the option to pull out, but I think the NFL should have the Ravens set out for a full season.
0: I mean, when the NFL really, really are mad and you've really messed up, they start taking draft picks. That's kind of how they penalize teams, right? Like, I've seen it happen a few times where tampering and thing or any.
1: I think the Saints lost them for Bounty Gate. Yeah. I think another team
2: Patriots,
1: lost one.
2: The Patriots lost it for the Deflate Gate.
1: Yeah, Patriots lost one. I think
3: that was for getting caught cheating and stuff. But if you're a gangster and businessman, and how can you find them for that?
0: Well, I mean, they're going to.
1: They were being gangsters about the thing.
0: And businessmen.
4: We turn now to the war zone itself.
0: I'm just telling you right now, man. Gas prices are. Gene, you have a diesel. And what are they? $5.19?
3: You know what? I thank God that I don't care what the price of gas is. Well, thank God that I've got my life set. As old as I am, I don't worry about gas prices.
0: But Gene,
3: or the
0: you at your age,
3: price of bread,
0: and you having a financial windfall of your businesses and working your ass off to get there, not taking anything away from you. You deserve everything that you every accolade that you've achieved, every dollar that you've made, every dollar that you've saved.
3: Right.
0: And then you're in a financial situation where $5.20 a gallon to fill up your diesel truck doesn't really matter to you.
3: No,
0: because you got
3: no,
0: to,
3: sir.
0: But Gene, you know how many guys out there?
3: Yeah, I can imagine
0: that are doing lawn work that have
3: to buy all that gas for all that. Yeah,
0: that have to have that buy mass quantities of diesel and regular gasoline. And I think one of the major miscalculations on this war and how they're going to get America to turn against our president is to shut down, the Straits of Hormuz or something like that.
2: Yes.
0: And make gases might hit higher than they've ever been in history of our country. We're headed there. And if I'm Donald Trump, I'm doing everything I possibly can because America, your approval rating and how well you're doing, you could be the best president in the world. You can have everybody working. The stock market could be kicking ass. You know, everybody's happy. But when if gas is $6 and $7 a gallon, this country is going to be on we're going to be up in flames because nothing controls our mood more than gas prices. It affects every one of us. Not everybody's as rich as Gene and says, hey, listen, $5.19 for a gallon of diesel gas doesn't really bug me. But you know what? That guy that's pulling a trailer and got two skag zero turns behind his F-250.
3: And a payment.
0: Single axle, Ford that he's got a $750 payment on. And he's probably got payments on his two skags and a small business loan. And when he pulls up to the pump and he goes through literally a tank of gas a day, and he goes up to the pump and it's $120 to fill that F-250, basically his first couple lawns that he cuts is just to pay for fuel. And I think and I got to think that man, Trump needs to do. Listen, I think. I've always been a little bit more on the lenient side of Donald Trump, but he has got to do something. This is going to backfire on him more so than anything. Screw! I don't care about the Epstein files. I don't care about immigration. I don't care about ICE. I don't care about the tariffs. When I have a diesel, which my fiance does. And it takes, you know, and Jean and her 96 F-250 Mexican mobile.
3: Yeah,
0: she's got two tanks.
3: Oh yeah, one each side. Yep.
0: I mean, so it's like $300 to fill hers up.
3: Whew.
0: This is what's going to freak Americans out.
4: We're now to the war zone itself, where the Strait of Hormuz, the exit point for ships carrying oil out of the Persian Gulf, is effectively closed tonight, trapping vessels offshore and forcing cuts to oil production, which is what's been driving up gas prices here at home.
0: More now, even though that's a shakedown in itself, because that gas that's being held in that tanker that cannot travel through the Straits of Hormuz doesn't really hit the Corpus Christi, Houston, Louisiana refineries until 60 days from now, and doesn't really even get refined and available for you to purchase for 90 days. They always use all of this, like the guy Lummy that called yesterday says, you know, they always got to anticipate what it's going to take to refill their tanks. I think it's a knee-jerk reaction.
3: Yep.
0: But it's a way for them to gouge us. It's a way for them to make our president. This, for everybody that hates Trump, and for all the countries that aren't on board with this, you know, war in Iran, Operation Epic Rain, whatever the hell it's called. This is the way to single-handedly make Trump the most hated president in our lifetime.
3: They did, which is the first time in 50 years they have constructed or started construction in Brownsville, Texas, a first refining.
0: A new one?
3: A new one.
4: First from one. Chief Correspondent Matt Gutman.
0: What's that going to do for us right now?
3: Nothing, but at least they're starting to do it.
0: Man, what a good-looking dude. If I look like him, I bet to beat women off of the bat. Mm.
4: In Tel Aviv. Matt, good evening.
0: Let's hear him talk.
5: Hey, good evening, Tony. Two U.S. officials tell us tonight that Iran has...
0: What's that?
6: That ruined it.
0: No, he's got a good rap. He's got a good rap. He didn't have a sissy, you know, he's got a good rap.
5: Two U.S. officials tell us tonight that Iran has started to take steps to deploy naval mines in the Strait of Hormuz, a choke point through which a fifth of the world's oil flows and a red line for the administration.
7: As U.S. warplanes target Iranian mine layers in the Persian Gulf, intelligence sources tell CBS News Iran is now moving towards placing mines in the Strait of Hormuz, defying stark warnings from the administration.
0: Man, if they get those mines laid and one tanker gets mined, oh my God.
1: I think they took out some mines yesterday.
3: They did, yeah, they bombed some of the boats.
1: So like 12 or something?
3: Yeah.
0: But no tankers have been taken out, right?
1: This morning I saw bombed a Taiwanese tanker, I think.
0: Oh.
6: Because you're worried about the oil?
5: If Iran.
0: No, they want to shut the oil down, Gene, crippling us.
6: Right.
5: Does anything to stop.
0: More importantly, making our president look like a buffoon and getting the Americans to turn against your president. Because we are so gas dependent. And our mood and our affection for our president, unfortunately, is in a lot of instances controlled by the price of gasoline. They always blame it on the president. When Biden had high gas, let me, what were people saying?
3: Biden's fault.
0: Effing Biden, $5.26 a gallon. Come on, Biden. I can remember when Trump was in there, man, it was $3.10.
5: The flow of oil within the Strait of Hormuz, they will be hit by the United States of America 20 times harder.
7: Iran has also vowed not to let any oil leave the Persian Gulf until the U.S. and Israel stop their war.
4: So the mere perception of Iran having the capacity to hit one of those ships is enough to cause the insurers not to insure the ships coming through.
8: Exactly. You know, they just need one UAV to hit one tanker, and that's it. And they've already done that.
7: And Iran continues to lob dozens of missiles and drones, focusing fire on the Gulf states.
0: I mean, here's the deal. How many more weapons? I heard that we had wiped out, you know, a lot of their weapons, and they didn't have a lot left. Well, we need to step that up tenfold and have everything wiped out by Saturday.
6: Those are hand rockets.
0: Trump needs to say, listen, tell his what's that guy? Peter Hegseth.
1: Secretary of War.
0: Hey, listen, you know what? Times 10, bitch. Let's get this thing done by Monday. I want to go on the air Monday and say Iran is a parking lot.
7: At least one woman died in Bahrain when this residential building was hit. Another attack left an oil refining facility burning for days. Meanwhile, the U.S. and Israeli militaries claim they have crippled Iran's military with more than 5,000 attacks, one of them gutting this Tehran high-rise. Rescuers searching for survivors in that hollowed-out building, rubble as far as the eye can see. And Israel says it will continue to hit Iran's energy sector, the regime's lifeblood.
9: Is that something we could see more of, Israel attacking?
0: Hey, Israel, and you in the U.S., sync up. And go ahead and bomb every one of their mine-laying ships that they own. Take out their complete navy. Take out all of their air force. Every missile silo. Come on now. That's all we got to do. We have the manpower.
10: We're operating against military targets that have a vital role in the Iranian war machine. And that's how we're prioritizing our targets. And we'll leave some surprises for the next few days.
5: And just a short time ago, Tony, Israel's Prime Minister Benjamin Netanyahu again urged Iranians to rise up against the regime. But earlier today, Iran's chief of police going on television warning protesters that they will be viewed as the enemy and that his forces' fingers are on the trigger. Tony.
0: Hold on. Seth, did I hear that right?
1: Yeah.
0: So the chief of police under the current regime is saying if you protest against the current supreme leader,
1: yeah,
0: who's the son of the guy that got taken out, we have our fingers on the triggers ready to take you out.
1: Yes,
0: that's what they just said.
1: That's what they said. Yes.
0: Oh my god. I mean, we gotta kill everybody. Hello.
11: Hey Bob, how y'all doing?
0: Good.
11: Yeah, so with the oil prices, I don't think it's going to go up any higher than what it is, because over the weekend it reached like 120 a barrel, but now it's back down to the 80s. So I don't think it's going to go much higher, and I think we're going to see a decrease here soon. It's only been a week.
0: I mean, here's the deal. Hold on, sir. And I mean this with all due respect, and I don't want you mad at me, okay? But who are you to make this predicament? You're just a guy that rolls up and down the road and pays attention to what, you know, light crude is selling for on the market. But we don't know for a fact. You know, we know that ships will not go through that area uninsured. They've got their insurance pulled from them. So you're not like a petroleum expert, you know, anything like that. You're just a regular dude like I am that's relying on limited information. You don't really know where it's headed. None of us can say that we really know where it's headed.
11: Right. That's opinion, obviously, but looking at the barrel oil prices, that's kind of what I'm going off of. And then after Trump came out to say that the U.S. will fund the insurance, that kind of helped everything ease as well.
0: I think you're 2 days late, because since all that went down on Monday, ships have stopped sailing. They have now caught the Iranian military installing mines into the Straits of Hormuz. Things have changed in the last couple days. It's going to be interesting to see, you know, where light crude continues to sell per barrel. And, you know, that's at the end of the day. That doesn't necessarily mean gas prices are going to go down at the pump.
11: Right. Yeah, I think it's bullcrap that our prices go up because of what's happening over there. I don't think it should be like that. I think it should be.
0: All right, buddy. Thank you. I don't know if you're saw. I don't know if what you're doing, but it was distracting. Listen, none of us really know. I mean, until we don't know. Hello.
12: Hey, Bubba. Good morning.
0: Hey, sir.
12: Hey, I'm out here in Northern California. We're paying $7 a gallon for diesel. It's ridiculous.
0: And how much? And what type of mood?
1: Thanks, Gavin Newsom.
0: Does that put you in? I mean, I'm like, you know, regardless of your political affiliation, regardless if you voted for Trump or not, when you're putting $7 a gallon diesel, and you got to use diesel, how much does that piss you off?
12: Oh, it's I can't even tell you. Everybody I know is pissed, and I don't know anybody that even voted for this guy. I don't know how we voted for a gas tax. Nobody I know votes for it, but we got hit with it right after you know what. And
0: that's your lovely governor Gavin Newsom, and he's a bigger buffoon than any. I'm like, he might be the biggest dick ever to live, to be honest with you.
6: How long have you lived there?
12: My whole life. My whole life I've been out here. I'm about 20 minutes from Sonoma Raceway, so I'm out here in White Country.
6: Had plenty of time to leave.
0: I mean, you can't get to... I mean, you listen, California does not look good. It looks bad for you people out there.
12: Hey, I'm staying here. I'm trying to fight it back. I got enough politician friends that we're trying to get it back. There's enough people that believe
0: get it back.
12: That
0: it's get it back. Back. Get it back. You're going to have to... I mean, you're going to have to completely give your congressional and Senate and gubernatorial... Yeah, a complete douche. Like, I mean, the way that that they think out there in California, and as heavily as you, I mean, you're taxed. I just cannot believe that people continue to live in California based on how heavily you guys are taxed. Like 30% more than we are here in Florida.
6: You should have started when you were a teenager.
12: I know. It's a little late for me. I'm 50. It's a little late for me, but still, I like to believe that I'm in my mind. I'm fighting it back, but. But anyways, not to change gears, but my favorite story, if you guys could tell maybe Seth or Lummy about Gene painting his American Express card black when he's seen your black. I was laughing so hard.
6: That was a good one, wasn't it? I got a black card, too.
0: Yeah, you know what? I will tell that story, okay, buddy?
12: All right, you guys have a great day. I love the show.
0: All right, man. So me and Gene, this is when I was really rolling hard. Because I don't know, back then, in order to qualify for an American Express Black Card, you had to spend $250,000 a year with American Express, and then they would qualify you, and then your initial card was $5,000
6: a year,
0: and then $5,000 membership fee, and then. If you wanted additional cards, like Heather had one, it was $2,500. And so, yes, I had an American Express black card, and it's made out of metal, and it's black, and the whole nine yards. So, Lasker, we go out to dinner or go out to lunch one day, and I throw my card down on the thing, and it's metal. And Lasker's like, hey, let me see that. You know, and he goes, oh, my God, let me see. Wow, that's black and everything, and everybody's going crazy. So I'm like, yeah, Gene, it's kind of a cool thing, you know.
6: And he starts bragging about where it gets you. When we go to the airport, he gets to go into the back room.
0: Oh, yeah, there's a lot of benefits with it. There really is. Like, literally, you know, like, you can call up a venue. Like, you could literally, if I was in New York City and Hamilton, that play was sold out, I can call American Express Concierge, and they will get you two Hamilton tickets.
6: That's
0: like,
6: huge.
0: Like, it's just, it's a great, but it's a lot of money. And so next time I see Lasker, about 2 weeks later, he goes, I'm buying lunch this time. I said, okay. So Gene takes he had a green American Express card, just a regular one.
6: It was a gold one.
0: Okay, it was a gold one. It was a gold.
6: And it took me a long time to get it right.
0: So he painted it.
6: I blacked mine out.
0: He completely blacked it out. He went to Michael's Arts and Crafts and completely found the right type of paint or resin
6: good
0: or
6: vinyl
0: something
6: paint.
0: That wouldn't mess up the strip. And he goes,
6: well, I could tape all it up and wipe it down.
0: I got me a black card, too. And he laid it out there. I'm like, you do. And if you didn't touch it and realize that it wasn't metal, you didn't know. And I'm like, Lasker, you are so brilliant. I swear to God.
6: That waitress looked at my card. She looked at me like, you don't have this card, you know. She didn't know about the metal part either.
0: Speaking of California, Brendan Carr, the head of the FCC, Gavin Newsom's California had 90. This is wrong. Like, this is just, I don't care if you're in the most red state, in Alabama, Indiana, you know.
6: Did somebody go to jail for this?
0: Like. Gavin Newsom had 94,000 dead people getting federal lifeline subsidies. Here's the audio of it, and it explains a little bit about what happened.
13: This lifeline program, particularly in California. First off, can you explain for us what the lifeline program is, and then the fraud that you're uncovering? Because I think there's something like close to 100,000 dead people in California that are getting access to this Lifeline program. So what is this? And I think this is a major thing that fits together with the president's directive to the vice president.
0: I mean, between all the fraud from the Somalis in Minneapolis, which they said might now be approaching $17 billion, and, you know, for 94,000 people in California to be getting, I guess, federal subsidies, and these people are dead. That money's going to somewhere. Somebody's getting that money.
13: President.
14: Yeah, either California has a very serious zombie problem, or there's a significant amount of fraud going on. So
13: I haven't seen any zombies, so yeah. It sounds like it's fraud.
14: The Lifeline program is a federal program that you pay for. It is effectively an assessment that appears on your monthly telephone bill. We collect that money, and it goes to do a lot of things. But one of the things it does is to provide subsidies for phone or internet service for low-income households. Well, turns out over the years it has been very attractive to fraudsters. And the FCC's Inspector General did a report, an advisory, and found that in California alone, over 94,000 dead people were signed up for and getting Lifeline. And California itself was in charge of vetting to see who's eligible for Lifeline or not. So we've done a couple of things. One,
13: Gavin Newsom really likes to give taxpayer benefits to dead people.
14: Federal taxpayer dollars.
13: Yeah.
14: So we've now revoked California's authority to conduct its own vetting. We now make California join almost every other state to go through a federal vetting process for Lifeline. And we're putting in place a very simple two-part test. To get these federal subsidies, you must be both a lawful...
0: But where has all this money gone to? Who's got it? I mean, if they're given 94,000 people money, who's getting the money? Where's the money?
1: These people criminals, scammers.
0: Oh, okay. Like, it's going to real life people, but they're using dead people's names, right? Is that?
1: I don't know how. Yeah. I don't know how to run this particular scam, but I would guess that's what's happening.
2: Yeah, right. They're using their social security number.
14: In living beneficiary, some people say we were setting the bar too high by a lawful and living beneficiary standard. But nonetheless,
13: how do you prove that you live? I mean, do you have to go do a pulse check at like a hospital or something? I don't know. Like, I don't know how you prove that. But
14: well, look, there's death registries, death databases. Yeah. That there should be a much better job of vetting and checking for.
0: So anyway, and then finally, before I go, well, actually, I'll come back with this. This woman lost her job. She was with HGTV. And she said the N-word on camera, but did she say the N-word on camera?
1: Yeah, she did, but she said that she was trying to say something else, and I don't know why she went on the Breakfast Club to talk about this.
0: Yeah, because they completely buried her. I mean, she's a white girl, and the Breakfast Club with Charlamagne the God and everything, it's a very urban, black-centric show.
1: What? Yeah, I mean, it's just tough when you just start saying it was an accident, and then they go, well, why is that even on your lips? Where do you even go from there?
0: Yeah. We'll do that next.
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0: Army knife. 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
1: Alpha.
0: Regularly, if you clump all three of those together full retail, you're paying an $85. 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
2: $71.99, wasn't it?
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2: Oh, $72.99.
0: Which saves you, I think, $12.01.
1: Good deal. Type in Lasker, get 50% off.
0: No, that's exactly what you're not getting.
1: That's not a deal.
0: I will tell you this, man. I have shown it now to Seth. I'll show it to Macho Man later. Mm-hmm. I showed it to Gene. He's usually negative on everything. Seth's usually not particularly positive over some of my merchandising selections, especially my shoe. He did not like the Trump-inspired gold gimmicks.
1: Well, I mean, I love that they were Trump. It just they were not a little too gaudy for my taste.
0: Right? Yeah, you have.
1: Love Trump.
2: Yeah, but we do things gaudy sometimes, and that shoe comes into effect.
1: You got those shoes, Gene?
2: Yeah.
1: You wear them?
2: From time to time.
0: Of course not. So anyway.
2: Yes, I have.
0: But anyway.
1: That's why you have bad knees.
0: My shoe series continues. I do one each year. This will be my fourth shoe that I've designed. They're from the infamous Fat Man Dunks series. It's a Fat Man Dunkin' a Donut. And I have, this will be shoe number 4. And I have finalized the design. And
2: somebody helped you on that design.
0: Yeah, I did have help. Merch Crick helped me, and then the manufacturer.
2: Good job, Merch Crick.
0: On the back of the shoe will be a 4. And then that's all I'm going to tell you. I will have pictures of the shoe once they finally.
2: You will buy these. These are selling out quickly.
0: Even Seth Kushner. Who, before I showed the picture to, he's like,
2: Jews never like anything.
0: Mm. Jews never like anything.
1: You can say that again, brother.
0: So anyway.
1: Bubba, check out these shoes that are about to come out on April 10th.
2: Where they at?
0: Where are you sending them?
1: I said, I am Jew.
0: Oh, okay. But anyway, so I showed, this is the first time that Seth has ever acted even remotely interested or excited in the other three shoes. He only has one pair.
2: How much are they going to cost?
0: I don't know. Maybe $129, $119, something like that. Like these shoes here are $135.
1: They're Jurassic Park shoes. Look at them.
2: Yeah, I know.
1: That's what they're.
2: I'll wear them with my granddaughter wherever we go.
0: So you look extra cool?
2: Yeah.
1: I mean, they're cool. They seem cool to me.
2: My Papa's dinosaur.
0: Yeah. I mean, they're cool if you're into Jurassic Park.
1: You got that kind of vision in you, Spongio?
0: Well, you saw my picture.
1: No, I did. I'm just
2: saying. If he had a grandbaby, he would be into that. Believe me.
1: He said he's not making grandbabies.
2: You don't
1: shoes.
2: Understand I'm the hugs you get from your grandbabies right. when you wear stuff like that.
0: All right, guys, I'm just trying to promote my shoe, okay? I don't need to get into grandbabies.
2: Your shoe's selling out, man.
0: I don't need to get into grandbabies. I don't need to get into Jurassic Park and how I want to hug my grandbabies.
1: Your mom was selling
2: shoe's going to sell out quick. You don't even got to talk about it anymore.
0: Well, I'm just going to tell you, when I do post the shoe, it's going to be a pre-order only, and it's only going to be, I think, for 2 weeks.
2: It's completely better than any shoe you've ever had.
0: It is really, it's got, you know what, I think it's more cleaner and has better lines.
1: I was just going to say it's cleaner.
2: It's up to date, it's like rugged, yeah. And it's like so exciting.
0: Rugged. I'm excited.
2: Got good edges.
0: Thank you, Gene.
1: Gene should write for a magazine about shoes. It's exciting.
0: He should.
1: Got edges.
3: Now it says you use the term.
0: So this is the infamous Breakfast Club, arguably in terrestrial radio, one of the most powerful morning shows in America. Yep. They're distributed by iHeart.
1: I think they got a $250 million Netflix deal.
0: Yeah, this is iHeart's premier urban-leaning pop culture radio program, syndicated almost in every iHeart market, on Netflix, on the iHeart app. They're huge, huge digital numbers. I'm not hating. These guys are very powerful and well-distributed show. Charlemagne the God, which is the host. It's kind of his show, and then he's got a couple working pieces that he's over the years, they've switched in and out, but the constant has been Charlemagne the God. There's this woman who worked for what, HGTV or something like that?
4: Yep, HGTV.
0: And she supposedly slipped up and said the N-word. Now, here's the thing. If a white person slips up and says the N-word, it's my opinion that you need to first, before all African-Americans and everybody immediately calls for that person's job, you need to first understand on how it was delivered. What was the intent? Are people not allowed to make mistakes? Was it said in a derogatory towards black people way, or was it truly a Freudian slip? Was it a slip? You know, was it a mistake? Does that person have a history of being racial? Does that person have a history of publicly, not saying favorable things about African Americans, or was it just a mistake?
4: She said fart N, and she said it during a taping when she was changing like a light, and she says she normally says fart digger, D-I-G-G-E-R.
0: All right, so and here's the thing.
2: Oh, she's lying.
0: No, hold on, G. Hear me out. She's not. They have her on tape saying fart digger. That's one of her little words, just like yours is how about dad and all that. One of her little words when something doesn't go right, or she says fart digger.
2: Oh.
0: So, and they have her saying this 100 times while they've been taping other episodes, fart digger. She said that many a times. She slipped up while they were taping. This was not live. I don't think it went to air. She said fart the N-word. She's never shown any type of history of hating African Americans. This was true. Are people not allowed to make a mistake? And the African American community just jumps on every white person that makes a mistake?
4: She said the footage that she asked them to delete it, they didn't, and then someone stole and manipulated the footage, is what she's claiming.
3: Now it says you use the term fart digger and fart knocker. You used those terms before?
5: So fart knocker, yes, absolutely. Fart digger.
3: What's up with your farts?
5: You know what? Again,
0: And Charlemagne, you can tell by his body language. He's got a white mom here. And they are going to just lay the wood to her. You can just tell by his mindset.
5: Do you have boys in here? Do you have boys?
3: Yeah.
0: Okay. Everybody, and Charlemagne's question was, who talks about farts? We all do. Everybody talks about farts. Farts are funny.
3: Knocker? You used those terms before?
5: So fart knocker, yes, absolutely. Fart digger.
3: What's up with your farts?
5: You know what? Again, Do you have boys in here? Do you have boys?
3: Yeah, okay. I have two boys.
6: I have one.
5: Okay, so yes. Boys talk about farts all the time. Okay, so, and again, I can't swear.
0: And let me, has this woman lost her job?
4: Oh, yeah. They ripped it off.
5: Right on my show. Yeah. Okay, show. So yes, I've made up.
4: She was 13 seasons in?
0: 13 season ends on HGTV. Gene, she makes one slip up. They have thousands of times of her saying fart gigger or fart digger.
1: And it's such a losing proposition when you have to defend.
0: It's stupid.
1: When somebody, when either you have to defend saying the N-word or you have to defend not being racist, it's a losing proposition either way.
0: And you're not. If they had instances of this woman being racial and then I can understand it. But this was are white people not allowed to make mistakes?
2: Nope.
5: These
2: not
5: crazy
2: when it comes
5: words.
2: To the N-word.
3: If you said fart digger, the amount of times that you said, I just feel like you should have released that a million and one times, because it just seems like it's something that you've said before, because it just came out so natural.
7: And fart digger sounds like you playing in assholes all day.
6: Yeah,
7: why?
6: That's a little nasty.
7: That's another conversation.
5: No. And
7: why
5: again,
7: would you just be digging in random assholes?
5: Crazy. I don't have
0: and these guys and Charlemagne the God's going right to, you know, you're talking about buttholes, like he's taking you right down a path that you probably weren't prepared to go down, and it's a nasty ass path.
2: He'd have a problem with me.
5: I don't have a rhyme or reason of the words that I make up. Like I say nonsense stuff all the time. I mean, And again, like, even when I, like, I edit my shows, right? And I'll be editing my shows and I'll be like, just finish what the you're saying. Because I go off on like this and that and I'm off the cuff. I'm not scripted.
7: So were like, you trying to say something else in that moment?
5: Absolutely.
6: Because you say fart digger and fart knocker.
5: I say all that.
7: Should I apologize to black people?
5: I do. Yeah. I did. And I do. I apologize.
7: No, let them, the camera's right there.
5: Just yes, I do. And to everyone out there.
0: And like this. Like
1: look
0: this,
1: at the camera and apologize.
0: But like, who are you? Are you now the king of all black people? Were you take a mom, a woman that's been doing this for 13 seasons, and you're demanding that she looks into the camera and apologize to all black people?
2: She needed a better handler.
0: When actuality, she wasn't doing anything against any black people. She had a Freudian slip. She wasn't saying, you know, that black people are bad. It wasn't in the context of anything bad. Who are you?
1: I gotta think black people are focused on other things too. I don't know how much they're worried about this lady letting it slip.
4: They should have seen what the radio guy Don Imus did when he went on Jesse Jackson?
5: Charlamagne, you're aware.
4: Nappy headed hoe. When he went on the radio station to apologize and he got just absolutely crushed.
0: Here we go.
5: That is a word that I do not condone. So the people out there that do not use me as an example, right? Yeah. That's where I've been coming out against people saying, hey, just because I said it, I made a mistake. I know I made a mistake. You watch that footage, even the edited bullshit. Yeah. You know that I am like, ugh. Yeah. So no, don't use me as your poster child for that bullshit.
7: And I don't want you to think that coming on the Breakfast Club is just going to rehabilitate your image.
5: Absolutely not.
0: Yeah, so, you know, he basically says...
2: You ain't all that.
0: No, he basically says, don't think just because you came on the Breakfast Club that everything's okay now. Well, you know what? It should be. She shouldn't even have to be there. And two, she didn't say it in a mean-spirited, anti-black people way.
2: Right.
0: And Charlamagne the God, you're wrong for that. You should take the high road and say, listen, you know what? We as black people don't take it in a bad way at all. You made a mistake. And you know what? If you had a history of talking down to African Americans and think, well, then it would be a different story. But you made a mistake. And you know what? No big deal. Me as a black guy and the leader of this show, I forgive you. Not a big deal. But no, they want to absolutely ruin your career.
5: You know that I am.
0: He tells her, by being on this show, which is the most widely syndicated and most listened to African-American based program in the world, he could have taken a different approach to this. Now, if she was a piece of crap and she had a history of being racist, and then he could say what he just did. But he should have said, hey, you know what? By being on the Breakfast Club, we appreciate your transparency and we really, really appreciate you being honest in how this all went down. And I don't see a problem with it. You know what? To me, it's a mistake.
1: She's making it a bigger deal. I mean, like, I understand she lost her show and all that, and that's up to HGTV. But I mean, release a statement. Or, you know, just type out, I misspoke and I apologize and I don't use that word. But having to go on and talk about how you misspeak all the time and how you really meant to
0: maybe
1: say
0: that she felt that was her only way of you know.
2: I'd have blamed it right on the black guy.
0: Here's the
2: right
0: thing.
2: Out of the box.
0: Seth, if this went differently,
2: it's Joel's fault.
0: Meaning if like Charlamagne would have taken the high road on this, that could have helped her rehabilitate her image with HGTV. She didn't know that it was going to be this.
5: Like, yeah. So no, don't use me as your poster child for that.
7: And I don't want you to think that coming on the Breakfast Club is just going to rehabilitate your image.
5: Absolutely not.
7: In fact,
5: are you
7: it
5: serious?
7: Might increase the chances of you walking through the airport and somebody going after
2: fart.
7: I would blame
2: iHeartRadio.
5: Yeah, no, I mean,
0: so he's able to say it. He just said it.
2: Right. But see, I would blame iHeartRadio and him because one of the tunes that was in my head all morning said N-word in it 25 times. So it was humming in my head, and I said fart, and that part of the song popped up, and it slipped out.
0: Well, Gene, I don't think
2: y'all shouldn't play it on the air if it's bad.
7: The chances of you walking through
1: you're listening to like Chief Keef and you know a lot of N-words.
2: Yeah,
0: let me see if I get through this.
7: In fact, it might increase the chances of you walking through the airport and somebody going, "That's the fart."
5: Yeah.
0: No, what he just did there was he just called to action any black people that see her in the airport to say that. That's what he just did.
5: No, I mean you have a lot of people. Why? And again, I didn't come on here to prove myself.
0: I mean, he really, really, really, really talk about being racist. Talk about race baiting.
1: Just try to put together an argument in your head. If somebody accused you of being racist, try to put together an argument of how you would defend that, and then realize that it's a losing proposition no matter how you attack it.
0: Ridiculous. I mean, but some people get passes and some don't. If this woman had a history of being racist, and then I could. But this poor woman has had 13 seasons on HGTV, never a problem, not a reputation of being anti-black or anti anything, and she's now her entire television career with HGTV gone with a Freudian slip, just a slip of the word. Wasn't directed or intended to be mean or anything to black people.
1: Would you be open to starting a GoFundMe for her?
2: Hope she had a savings account. I love you, Sarah.
4: I think she's pretty rich.
0: Appreciate y'all. We will see you tomorrow. Babyface in tomorrow?
1: Yep.

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1: Rhino.
0: The ridge.
1: The rhino.
0: The rhino head.
1: Rhino tip. I thought we were using the
0: Lummy and Seth. I'm sorry. Gene and Seth are the rhino head brothers.
1: Rhino tip.
0: Rhino tips.
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1: How about that little AI Bubba Army gimmick, huh?
2: That's pretty cool.
1: Pretty cool, huh?
2: Yeah, it is.
1: Provided by Tampa Tony, my podcast guest yesterday. What a good dude, man.
2: Nice.
1: What a great dude.
3: Wait, that was, he used to be a rapper. Was that him or was that AI?
1: Well, that was AI, I think.
3: Oh, okay.
1: Well, I mean, I'm, hold on. It sounded like AI to me. Would that be insulting to ask a guy that's legitimately an artist? And I'm, Seth, I'm asking you in question form.
3: Yes.
1: A guy that's legitimately an artist was, you know, really Tampa's not noted for really having a rap scene at all. He was the biggest rapper ever to come out of Tampa to the point where Wild 94.1, the urban station, was playing his music.
3: Yeah.
1: He was, you know, in Tampa was like, he's the best rapper ever to come out of Tampa. His name's Tampa Tony. He was also sentenced to life in prison.
3: Yeah.
1: Life in prison. And Obama and this Obama clemency deal that Obama passed back in the day got him out of prison. And Obama passed a thing where, and it was predominantly targeted to African Americans, a couple, you know, like if you can't catch a couple weed charges, just weed charges, and
2: he had life of a weed?
1: Yeah, he got life for weed.
3: Ooh. It was a lot of pounds of weed.
1: Yeah, it was 500 pounds, Gene, but still.
3: That's what I'm saying.
1: So what? You know, what, you can now go down to the store and buy. So
3: that's why Obama commuted him.
1: So Obama.
4: Bummer.
1: So he was 11 years into a life sentence, and Obama comes up with this, you know, anybody. And it wasn't a white or black thing. It was there was a lot of people that are in jail doing large amounts of time because they had two. So he inevitably got busted for like 20 keys of cocaine,
2: that's a little different.
1: Well, yeah, it is. It is. And that should have given him about 11 to 12 years. So, but he had two little weed kickers, you know, not big volumes of weed, but he had two little weed kickers, which accelerated it made it like, you know, like the third strike and you're, remember back in the day, man, third strike and you're out, that kind of deal.
4: Yeah.
1: Was it 10, 20 life or something? Well, he got kind of mixed up in that whole deal. Next thing you know, he's doing life in prison. And he was a famous rapper from Tampa called Tampa Tony.
3: Don't tell us the whole interview.
1: Oh, I'm not. Matt Cox had him on, and then Matt immediately calls me and said, hey, with guys that are based out of Tampa, I bring your name up and see what the reaction is, and if they know you or not, this guy was, you know, he was in high school when I was on the Power Pit.
4: Oh, nice.
1: So, like, you know. The guy wanted to do the show. He did it. I did a 2 hour and 45, almost a 3 hour podcast. Oof. that Gary will probably whittle down to an hour 30 to 2 hours. And just let me tell you something. What a great guy. I mean, just a really good dude. So anyway, Seth, he sent that to me. He sent me two Bubba Army songs, like Bubba Army chant. I was thinking, Lummy, that Gary Cantrell could take some of the old Bubba Palooza footage and Bury the Bone and these various, you know, remember when we were doing that signing at Lakeland for the Kings of Comedy?
4: Yeah.
1: You know, take all that, you know, all the different B-roll that we have of the Bubba Army in mass quantities, and maybe make...
4: And at Barb, too.
1: And maybe make... a video. I have, he sent me two. I'll make sure you have both of them. Maybe Gary can make little videos of them. Hold on. When he has time. This really goes down to, I think, I know I gave Gary, I've, I've hired that guy from Orlando to take some relief, but I really feel like Gary needs like almost another person.
4: Well, that's why we're using it. We got Gentry, his guys helping too, because we got a lot of projects. And I got Mark from Tarpon.
1: Mark from Tarpon doing an ingest deal. Yeah, so by the way, Gene Lasker, Glowbug, of course, right out of the box for Gene Lasker. Gene, have you lost another couple pounds?
2: Yes, I have.
1: You look, Gene.
2: I am 260 pounds.
1: Are you really?
2: 260.2.
1: Ooh. Wow. And
2: I will never, I will see, I will be in the 50s before Friday. So, I mean, not this Friday, but the following Friday.
1: Yeah, I'm going to say, because that's in a day, bud.
2: Right, that's what I'm saying.
3: It's like going to be 36 hours,
2: now,
3: guys.
2: I'm saying next week, I'll be in the 50s.
1: Do you got it dialed in? Like, do you got it dialed in?
2: I got it dialed in.
1: You got your setup.
2: Yeah.
1: It's like when you were the first one at East Bay to do reverse split. And let's be honest, Lasowski told you about it.
2: Yes, he did.
1: Danny called up
2: Gene. Danny's dad.
1: Well, George.
2: George did.
1: There's this setup called reverse split. Everybody knows about it now. And
3: is this about weight loss? Or are we talking driving?
2: Nah, sprint cars.
1: Sprint cars. Right. And it's how you put the torsion. It's the torsion bars that you use and the weight that you put on each corner. And reverse split was something that the big boys had figured out. And it was good when the track would slick off and nobody could get traction. You could go right through the middle, like, you know, like double.
2: You got a big right rear tire and a little left rear tire. So in the sprint car division, we'd always put the weight on that right rear so we could always use all that lot of tire. What the rear split does is it puts the weight on the left rear and it softens up the right side so the gravity, Mother Nature, pushes the right rear to get you a bite, and the bar pushes the left rear to get you a bite. So you get double the bite than one.
1: But it's really good through dry slick.
2: Oh, dry slick.
1: So anyway.
2: Doesn't matter.
1: Anyway, Gene, you got the setup. What is your secret setup? I'd like to know. I mean, I've been losing.
2: Wednesday and Friday, I eat my peppermint stick and my.
1: Bring me one today?
2: Yep.
1: Okay.
2: And a little bit of cheese.
1: So just to like. During Wednesdays and Fridays, your breakfast is just this little protein based kind of, you know, just low carb snack.
2: Keeps me from my stomach growling right. While I'm sitting here.
1: Right.
2: So other than that, I don't eat nothing. Until 2 o'clock when I get home.
1: How about on a normal day, Monday, Tuesday, Thursday?
2: Nothing. I don't need nothing until I get home at 2 o'clock, and then Coben makes me two hamburgers, and I eat two hamburger patties.
1: That's it.
2: And then around 6 o'clock, I eat like four or six fudgesicles, non-sugar fudgesicles.
1: But hold on.
3: You said 4 to 6 fudgesicles?
2: Yeah, four to six.
1: Yeah. Sugar-free ones, all right?
2: Oh, yeah, they taste nasty.
1: But hold on, Gene.
2: Your mouth, but biting it and it's cold and chewing the chocolate, it's like.
3: Gets the job done?
2: Yeah.
1: Gets the job done. Yeah. So, but Gene,
3: do you eat 4 to 6 in a row? Like,
2: yeah.
1: But Gene, isn't this kind? This is very much part. This is very much.
2: What you said.
1: Intermittent fasting.
2: Yeah.
1: You know, because you're, you know, so at 6 o'clock, you have your 4 to 6 sugar-free fudgesicles, and then you're not eating again until 2 o'clock. That's 18 hours.
2: Yeah.
1: That's let me see, 6 to 6 would be 12, and then add 6 to that. That's 18, right?
2: Yeah.
1: And then add 2 to that.
2: Yep.
1: That's you're doing.
2: So, you know, like
1: you're
2: the
1: doing
2: other
1: a
2: night,
1: hold on. You're doing a 20-hour fast.
2: Yep.
1: That's why it's falling off of you.
2: Well, the my wife made me a salad the other night, which was a little different for me because I've been just smashing the burgers.
1: I ain't got a problem eating a hamburger every day. I ain't a salad guy.
2: I ain't really a salad
1: guy.
2: Salads
1: for a bunch of, yeah.
2: Stupid.
1: Retards. I don't like salad.
4: But engineering to Bubba.
1: What?
4: Engineering to Bubba.
1: Yeah.
4: Hey, I have a question that's very important.
1: Yes. Which must be important because you don't break in.
4: It's bugging me. The open, I thought I had the new song in front of the previously. Did you change the order of that in the open?
1: Listen, Macho Man.
3: Listen, yes.
4: I was on drugs.
1: Let's get something straight. I don't touch any of that nonsense.
2: The only thing
1: that I touched today is I went into the client's, you know, commercial deal.
4: Yeah.
1: And there was a a zookeeper jingle that I just erased so that you'd have more room on here. I'll even navigate and show you here. Just hold on. The only thing I did today is I went here. Oh, there must be two. Okay, there's spot.
2: Oh, yeah,
1: there's hold on, hold on here. Sponsors. So I went there and see this C6. It was a Q105 zookeeper deal. I just deleted it. That's the only thing I've done, period. Because, I mean, that just gives you two slots to put, you know, less, just more real estate. We don't need that zookeeper there deal. I got it. You know, I got zookeeper stuff
4: just,
1: over here.
4: I just wanted to make sure.
1: I have not touched anything. I don't touch anything up here at all. That's your world. Right, I don't touch. No, yeah, I don't. I don't. No, hold on. Here's the deal. I didn't know you screwed up.
2: Yeah. Why would you tell him yourself when we don't know no better?
1: Yeah, we don't know no better.
5: But I think he was.
4: It was designed to go in a certain order, and I must have put it in wrong when I was doing it remotely. So
1: which one? What do you usually got me on here?
5: Sometimes you're on AM show B.
1: Right there.
5: Not that one. Now it's changed. Sorry.
1: We're

0: You know,
1: 230, 235.
0: So 230, you'd look just, I don't think you'd look stupid at all.
1: I went from a 43 pants now to, and these right
0: 36?
1: Here. 36? No. These right here are 38s.
2: Nice.
1: And I think they're getting a little bit loose.
0: Yeah. You're seeing the next one, you're going to be a 36.
1: That'd be nice.
0: So anyway, I can tell just in your face, is your wife, I mean, your lovemaking is probably just to next level stuff.
1: She asked me if I was getting weird the other night because I got on top.
0: Because you're usually a lazy man where you lay on the bottom.
1: Hell yeah.
0: Let her ride out, and you're like, you got the energy, and, you know, your knees don't hurt as bad.
1: So when you're heavy and you got a phony knee on the right side, you know, when it collapses on you when you're on top, you kind of smash them.
0: Yeah, my wife wanted to know if I was okay because I got on top. Phenomenal. Anyway, keep up your good work. It looks great. So let me, Merch Crick asked me yesterday, she's like, listen, we don't have a lot, but I like to blow these out. 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You know, we just got a bunch of stuff, hoodies, backpacks, hats, orange tennis ball for your dogs, dog harnesses, the Brian Matroni inspired kind of dress up polo kind of deal, Stanley inspired cups. You know, we got it all.
2: We do.
0: And so she wanted to put a bundle of three. And I said I would do it for a limited time because we're going to probably end up selling out of all of these items. But if you were to buy Alpha, that's it's $39.99. The Ridge Wallet is $22.99, and the knife is $21.99. 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Right now, she's got them bundled for a very limited time where you save $12.01 for $72.99. You get all three. You get the knife. You get the Bubba Army Alpha Volume 26, which, Gene, do you wear yours a lot?
1: Every day.
0: I do, too.
1: I got a bottle in my truck and a bottle in my bathroom.
0: Perfect.
2: Nice.
0: So the Bubba Army Volume 26... The retractable 9-inch, I guess you wouldn't call it a hunting knife, but it's a utility. It's a nice knife to have. I use it mine every day.
2: And sharpen it every day.
0: I do sharpen it every day. It's kind of like something I like to do. I want to see it is so sharp. You would not believe how sharp this thing is.
1: Will it shave the hair off your arm?
0: Yeah. Look at this.
1: Let
0: me just show you this right here. It's so sharp that it can go in the... I mean, yeah, just cut paper like
1: I just heard it cut that paper. Too easy.
0: And if you watch it, on TV here in a minute, you'll see how with ease. And so those three items available for $72.99. That's saving you $12, and it might be the last time that they're. I don't know how long this bundle is going to last necessarily, but go get them while you can. Appreciate you. Did you see Lum where, and me and Seth were talking about, by the way, I mentioned Glowbug, right?
2: Yes.
0: Did you see where, and Seth said, this has nothing to do with anything other than the Ravens just got freaked out on how much they gave up for Max Crosby, two first rounders. And was it a player too, Seth?
3: No.
0: Just two first rounders, right?
3: Yeah.
0: Two first rounders, one of which is, I think, the 14th or 17th pick in this year's draft.
3: Yes, sir.
0: Yeah, one is a top 20 pick for this year's draft. And so they backed out of the Max Crosby deal. The Ravens, you know, given two number ones to the Raiders, and they're saying it's because of a physical, because he flunked the physical. Seth says that just they finally came to the realization that they can probably go get the kid from the

0: Bengals as an unrestricted free agent and not have to give up two number one picks. Now, Seth, what does this do with, because the Raiders went on a absolute like spending bonanza as soon as they thought that Max Crosby's big money was cleared from their cap. They went out and went crazy. Now they have to be having cap issues, right?
1: I mean, it's got a massive ripple effect. I don't know how Max Crosby fits in with all the players that they signed. They signed a ton of players. The Ravens let a ton of players go because they were taking on Max Crosby's salary. So and now you've got teams like Dallas who were in on Max Crosby, but they already made a move for Rashawn Gary. And
0: right.
1: You have teams that have already made moves. Also, you have teams that aren't going to be giving up as much if the Raiders still are trading Max Crosby.
0: And here's the deal. Like it almost sent ripple waves through the NFL to, like, Max Crosby is going to get screwed because a lot of NFL general, by the way, let me Mushroom Mitch, $50 for the Lasker is going to gain a few tenths at the track now. Good job, Jake. Because you're lighter.
2: Well, I have to move my steering wheel back down.
0: So, you know, now it looks like, you know, cooler heads have prevailed. You don't give up that much, even though the Packers gave up that much for Micah Parsons. So now it might be harder for the Raiders to get that asking price.
1: Oh, they're not getting that.
0: They're not getting it, right?
1: No.
0: And so how much over the cap are, like, I don't know if this has ever happened before where a team thought they were getting rid of a big, what was Max Crosby number, like $100 million?
1: I think he's like, I think he's on a 3-year, $20 million deal.
0: I mean, what's left? I heard there was like $92 million left or something. So does that go back on the Raiders tab and the Raiders are now...
1: Nothing ever really got switched. The deal couldn't have been official until today, which is why the deal fell apart last night.
0: So all the people, could there be a situation where the people that the Raiders signed, they may not be able to sign now because if they can't unload Crosby's contract, they're not going to be cap compliant?
3: Well, no, they will. It's only $30 million on the cap. And, I mean, you got to think the Raiders had to keep a lot of that, you know, for their draft picks, too. They have 11 draft picks, I believe, this year. So,
0: well, they have. They're not getting those two number ones that they thought they were going to get.
3: Yeah. So now they're down to nine.
0: So Seth, I mean, the guy, and then the guy, the Trey, is it Trey Henderson? Hendrickson?
1: Yes.
0: From the Bengals?
1: Yeah.
0: With him, he's unrestricted. You can just sign him up for whatever you can agree to pay him. I don't think you have to give up anything for him other than a contract, right?
1: Oh, nope, he's a free agent.
0: He's an unrestricted free agent, which means, you know, the only reason, you know, and I'm sure everybody knows, but the only reason you have to give up draft picks and something for a player is when they're still under contract and you have to, you know, that's when you have to give up something to get them.
1: Max Crosby just had surgery months ago. Everybody knew that he wasn't going to pass any sort of physical. If the Ravens do sign Trey Hendrickson today, I think they need to have their first round pick taken away.
0: The Raiders?
3: No, the Ravens.
1: The Ravens.
0: Oh, the Ravens.
1: Yeah.
0: Oh, so if they do... Can the NFL do that?
1: To me, the Ravens have screwed over a whole lot of teams with backing out of this deal.
4: This is not a joke. The Ravens have backed out of the Max Crosby deal. The Raiders just tweeted this out. The Baltimore Ravens have backed out of our trade agreement for Max Crosby. We have no further comment at this time.
0: Wow.
2: So?
4: This was one of the biggest trades.
0: Well, Gene, here's the deal. A lot of teams made a lot of moves with this. When this trade went down and he went to the Ravens, a lot of teams, the Cowboys, a lot of different teams made some moves knowing that this guy is not available anymore. And now that the Raiders have backed out under the guise that he didn't pass the physical, it's like Seth said, it's a complete ripple effect amongst, you know, a lot of different teams. And it also, Seth, does it put him back in the free agency market where would it be safe to say that he's not going to be a Raider?
1: I have no idea. I think a lot of that depends on what teams are willing to give up now for
3: him.
1: The
3: Raiders have, even with Max Crosby now, have $37 million still under the cap. Yep.
4: we've seen in recent.
0: Now, Seth, did they ever, like, were the Raiders' position, we want you to stay?
1: He wanted to go after they tanked last season.
0: Right.
4: In memory, Max Crosby to the Ravens for 2 first-round picks, and the Ravens now are just like, actually, never mind. We're not going to be doing that. What? Well, the Raiders spent so much money in free agency, and none of those.
0: So what do you think now, Seth, his number or value is? He's at least one first-rounder, right? He's at least one first rounder.
1: Maybe.
0: You know, so somebody's going to gobble him up for probably just a first rounder, in my opinion.
4: Deals are official until Wednesday, by the way. So are the Raiders now going to back out of some of those contracts? Will there be some fallout?
0: And by the way, the Raiders were the most aggressive in all of free agency.
2: So do all of these guys play each other that got affected?
0: Well, yeah, I mean, inevitably, if their team plays the other team, yeah.
2: Right.
4: What are the Ravens going to do? Well, they didn't do very well in free agency. They lost Tyler Linderbaum to the Raiders. Does that have anything to do with the Ravens choosing to go after Max Crosby or not? I don't know. I've never seen this before. Yes, trades have fallen through before because a player has failed a physical, but this doesn't seem to be that. This is just the Ravens are like, hey, actually, never mind on that. We're going to be good. I don't know what happens now. Max Crosby's still a Raider. What are the Ravens doing? Are they going to go get Trey Hendrickson? Are they going to take it easy?
0: Yeah.
4: What's happening? I have no idea.
0: I think, Seth, they go out and get the Bengals kid. I think they do.
1: Yeah, if that happens, then which it could most likely, or maybe he ends up in Buffalo. I think the league needs
0: to step in.
2: Could this make them guys a winning team this year?
0: I think anywhere that Max Crosby goes, a healthy Max Crosby can make an immediate difference on your defense. It'll take a mediocre defense to an elite defense because the guy is going to get nearly 20 sacks in a year. I mean, Seth, would you agree to that? I mean, you know, he's virtually, when he's not hurt, he's virtually unstoppable.
1: Yeah, he never quite made the Raiders a winning team, but yes, he can put a team over the top that's already there.
3: That just shows how pathetic the Bucks are. Trey Henderson literally put his knees down for him.
0: And here's the deal, why wouldn't the Bucks be a player in this?
3: He came out and said, I want to play in Tampa, I want to play.
0: Who, Max?
3: No, I'm Hendrickson.
0: The Bengals kid.
3: Yeah, for like 2 days they've been just sitting there while he's
0: I think the only team that's been worse in free agency than the Bucks or the Packers.
3: Yeah, that's horrible.
0: I mean, the two worst teams in free agency that have not done anything to better their team, they've just lost players. And they've picked. And then Seth just told me the Packers lost, Hobbs, the cornerback?
1: Yeah, they cut him.
3: They traded Cobbs, right?
0: Or Hobbs.
3: No, the wide receiver, Dobbs.
0: Oh, yeah, Romeo Dobbs. Yeah. I don't think they traded him. I think he was an unrestricted free agent, and he got a 4-year, $80 million deal.
2: Woo.
0: At $20 million a click.
3: Bam.
0: So anyway, listen, back to my original discussion with my podcast guest that I had yesterday, Tampa Tony, who's one of the most famous rappers ever to come out. Listen, if you go to Spotify or Apple Music or YouTube and just type in Tampa Tony, all of his old stuff is up there. He's now started doing new stuff as well. He put together that little song when the show opened up, like a Bubba Army rally. I thought it was AI, but then I started to ask Seth, and then we got down another rabbit hole. Would it be disrespectful? Because he's a legitimate music maker. He makes music. He's made music. He's, you know, been successful in the music business. He's had airplay, in Tampa on major radio stations. Would it be disrespectful, Seth, if I go, hey, Tony, was that something you put together or was that AI? I mean, I don't think that would be out of bounds, would it?
1: I just don't know why a rapper would hand you a song and you would think that it was AI.
0: Well, because it sounds AI. I mean, because it sounds AI.
2: And AI is better than any rappers.
0: Well, I mean, I don't necessarily.
2: You can't beat the computer.
5: I would have to say, from the production value standpoint, it is not AI. I think he produced it.
0: You do?
5: Yes.
0: Really?
5: Just because the AI, the levels and the vocals usually are buried and muffled like this a little bit, so it's definitely produced well. So he might have used AI to help him, but he did produce it.
0: Yeah, and there's some things in there that you just couldn't type in. And
6: you
0: have,
6: think he would even tell us that AI helped him?
0: No, I mean, Tampa Tony will be completely honest with me. He's like, no, I whipped it together. Or, yeah, I used a little bit of AI for some of this stuff, but I wrote the majority of it. I mean, you know, I kind of want to know. It kind of even makes it that more special if he went and did it non-AI.
6: Why, did he work harder?
0: Well, yeah, it's harder to do. It's harder to write something and produce something than just type in Bubba Army radio personality.
3: Bubba Army.
0: You know, yeah.
1: Just so you know, real artists very much are against AI.
3: That's
0: what I'm saying. Like, would it be disrespectful?
3: It would be like if Tech N9ne wrote us a song and you were like, that's good AI, Tech N9ne.
0: Well, and you know what? Tampa Tony kind of looks like Tech N9ne.
3: I know. I was looking at him.
0: He kind of looks like Tech N9ne. And what a good dude. What a great story. Seth, I should probably, you know, if you know, Lummy gives me a song, it's probably AI. But if Tampa Tony gives me a song, who's an accomplished, you know, musician, I think I could answer my own question. It probably would be somewhat disrespectful if I said, hey, is this your stuff or is this AI? I should probably just
6: have
0: assume.
6: You ever been worried about being disrespectful?
0: Yes, of course.
6: You have?
0: Yeah. Of course I have.
6: When?
0: What do you paint me as? You paint me as this monster.
6: I paint you as you just ask the questions. You know, there's no, you're cold-blooded. You just say it.
0: I'm not cold-blooded.
1: No. You're cold-blooded.
0: I'm cold-blooded.
6: Right.
1: He's right.
6: Say
1: skinny jean makes a lot of sense around here.
0: I hate skinny jean.
1: I love skinny jean.
0: I hate skinny jean.
1: So much happier
0: when he was fat. Well, he was a little bit insecure and he wouldn't be
6: I wasn't insecure part. It was just, I didn't want to be fat. And two, I was working hard not to be and it wasn't working. Nothing was working.
0: But hold on. Had you listened to what I told you all along, it would have worked because you finally
6: got. No. I've listened since you told me and I've been working with that ever since.
0: And it just started finally working?
6: Evidently.
0: Yeah. Because you were doing what I told you, and it wasn't working.
6: But it wasn't working.
0: You're like, let me tell you something. I'm too rich to be
6: fat.
0: But
6: like 6 months into it, then it did.
0: And it kicked. So Tampa Tony sent me two different songs.
3: Oh, great.
0: The one's a little long. It's like 4 minutes. And I'm like, you know, need to cut this down a little bit, you know, right? I mean, 4 minutes.
3: Yeah.
1: How many verses does it have?
0: I don't know.
1: A lot of verses?
0: A bunch. I'll send it to you, okay?
3: Yeah.
0: And we can listen to it.
3: Perfect.
0: More NFL news, a few more NFL stories before we get kicking here. The Travis, what, Etienne? Was he from the Falcons?
3: No.
0: The Jags.
3: Yeah, in Florida.
0: And wasn't he a first-round draft pick? Like this guy's a stud, isn't he?
1: Yeah, hand picked by Urban Meyer.
0: Yeah. Well, he got sent to the Saints, and now they're saying that the Saints guy, who's I think only 30, Alvin Kamara, he may get cut or get traded because they certainly can't afford both, right?
1: They can't. Who are the Saints paying? They can't have a couple of offensive weapons there to help out Tyler Shuck.
0: So anyway, we'll get into that, and then we're going to get into this. Seth sent this to me. And this is Sydney Sweeney from the Indiana Fever. She's not from
6: player?
0: The Indiana Fever. She's an actress. I was thinking about Sophie Cunningham.
3: Yeah, it's the one that Babyface says Down syndrome in the face.
6: She does? Eyes.
0: No, she does not have Down syndrome.
3: That's what Babyface claims.
6: Right here, this girl.
1: Yes.
6: Babyface is stupid.
7: 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We'll be back to the Bubba the Love Sponge show after this.
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10: Want to say hi and so much admiration and love and thank you to Kevin and Jake and Tina and Bob. 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
10: That's our Sunbelt Rental Tampa connection. 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
10: Yeah, he does. 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
3: Yes.
10: To peruse around and see what the hell you might or might not need, go to sunbeltrentals.com. You can type in where your location is. It'll tell you the nearest rental location. You can do the Weekend Warrior gimmick, and that is where they drop off the piece of equipment at 5 o'clock on Friday. They charge you for one day. So, like, let's say you needed a skid steer or a log splitter or a paint sprayer or a power washer or just, you know, whatever, a mini excavator, whatever you potentially would need, you get whatever that one day rental would be, you know, $100, $200, $300. You get it Friday at 5 o'clock, and they don't come back and pick it up until Monday at 9 o'clock. So you could work it. And now, let me, with the time change, you could work it till, and by the way, like the skid steer I got from them, it has lights, so you could even work at night if you wanted
3: to.
10: But let's just say you only work till sun up till sundown, but you could get it on Friday at 5, work it till, I mean, it stays light till about 8:30. Then you could get up in the morning at 7 o'clock on Saturday, work it till 8 o'clock that night. That's on Saturday. Then you could work it all day on Sunday. And then if you really had a hair up your ass, you could work it till 8:30 on Monday. Make sure you kind of power wash it off a little bit so you don't get a cleaning fee. And they come pick it up on Monday at 9 o'clock. That's what, Friday, Saturday, Sunday. That's like 4 days for one.
3: Great.
10: 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That's plural. 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What were you gonna say, Lasker?
6: If you're a newbie and you rent some machinery, probably don't do nothing at night.
10: Yeah, yeah.
3: Of course.
10: Well, here's the thing. If you have never
6: you're going to tear stuff up.
10: You got to know what you're doing. Like, let's say you think you need a skid steer because you want to move some stuff around. You know, I mean, if you don't know how to run a skid steer, you're going to probably end up hurting yourself or maybe running over a building.
3: Yes.
10: Or hitting your car or so hopefully you have now. And if you don't know how to do it, there's somebody in your world that probably does, so get them to help you. Hopefully you know
12: you
10: show
12: have,
10: you
12: and if you don't know how to do it there's somebody that
10: can you turn your radio down please by the way Sunbelt Rentals. Sorry. sunbeltrentals.com. Kevin, Bob, Jake, Tina, we love you all. Thank you so much. You've been with us for well over 10 years. Could never get the stuff that I get done at the track unless I had Sunbelt. Thank you so very much.
3: Thank you.
10: Been with us for such a long time.
6: We 301 in Buffalo Avenue.
10: 301 in Buffalo Avenue. Yes, go ahead, sir.
13: Yes, a longtime listener from Western Kentucky. My name's Jesse. I was one of your winners yesterday for that 3-pack or whatever it was, but yeah. I was at work currently.
10: Yeah. Did you email the show?
13: And I was just...
3: Yeah.
13: No, I did email the show, I think.
6: I think.
13: The Bubba the Lutz Fudge thing.
3: Yeah, right? I responded. I responded to thank you. You sent a message with it.
0: Yes, it looks like Lummi has forwarded your information to the merch crick, and she's going to get out your little care pack.
13: I didn't send an address, so I'll have to get on there and send an address. Yeah,
3: I told him everything
13: place.
3: He needed. I responded to you.
0: Yeah, check your email before you call next time, okay, buddy?
13: Oh, I apologize, guys. I appreciate everything you guys do, and you have a great day.
0: Thank you. I appreciate you. Thank you. Also, don't forget those that won yesterday, your stuff's coming, but for a limited time, while supplies last, you can get the three item bundle now for $72.99. 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Maybe Lummi, we can I think Merch Crick sent a link to that. Maybe we could, you know, put that on our Facebook and our Instagram and promote that.
1: If anybody else thinks they want a prize pack, should they call up, though, if they're unsure?
3: No, we got it all. We got it all.
0: Oh, guess what I got? Guess what I finalized yesterday? And I can show you guys private. I'm not sending it to you, but I can show you on my phone. I finalized the Fat Man Dunks. Air Bubba.
1: I thought you were finally replacing that morning show in Australia.
6: Yeah, that's what I want to go there.
0: What if, let me ask you a question. Let's just play make believe here. What if we were to get lucky? This is, by the way, we got as big a chance. We have as much a chance of this happening as we do winning Powerball this weekend. So this is completely just even a stupid analogy, but it would be interesting to see what your answers would be. Let's say that morning show goes, you know what, we're not going to do this little top 40 or whatever. We're done with, was it Jackie and Kyle and Jackie? We're done with them. They paid the show $200 million. Mm. What if they offered us $200 million, but we had to move to Australia?
6: Are you going to pay us?
0: Yes.
6: I'm moving.
0: I mean, the whole family, and you got to understand, you got to uproot your whole family.
6: Yeah.
1: We would need Gene because that.
6: I'm going to concrete block in my whole premise, boom, boom, boom, boom. And then I'm going to rent me somebody to stay on my property to watch it. And I'm going.
0: So, so, you know, $200 million. I mean,
6: let's give my property to somebody.
0: Maybe let Coben stay back.
6: No. I can't go nowhere without my slave.
0: Let me see. What do I got? Bubba, Lummi, Gene, Seth.
6: They got weights over there, Macho Man. Don't worry.
0: Macho Man, 5. Divided by 5. So that would be, that'd be like each guy making $20 million. Each guy would make, if I paid each guy $20 million. I mean, I think, if you went to Ash, you'd be like,
6: I ain't worth what they're worth, though. You ain't going to pay me $20 million and pay them.
0: Well, if you're coming
6: million.
0: To be on the show full time, I'm going to pay you $20 million.
6: Sure,
0: like
6: yeah.
0: Everybody's making $20
6: million. I'm going.
3: I'm putting my Crocodile Dundee hat on and I'm getting on the plane.
6: I'm going to take one of my, you know, one of my kids and give them my property.
0: And here's the thing, man. You only got to do it.
1: If you get eaten by a dingo.
0: You only got to do it for.
6: What's a dingo?
1: Wild dog.
0: Like a kangaroo.
6: No. I got to take my corsos.
1: No, a wallaby's like a kangaroo.
6: Yeah.
1: A dingo's like a wild dog.
3: Yeah, it's like a dog, yeah.
0: So anyway.
6: I got to buy me a plane right off the get-go so I can get my dogs back and forth.
0: For $20 million, you could rent a plane, Gene, anytime. You wouldn't want to buy one.
6: Okay.
0: You could rent one. It costs you about like $50,000 to get over here and back.
1: Boom.
3: I sent you, just so the new podcast that dropped today, I sent you Gary's new short. That he did.
0: Oh, really?
3: Yeah.
0: Now, does this short have like a link to the podcast?
3: Yeah, it will have everything.
0: It will have. This is just the teaser.
3: This is just the teaser.
0: So this gets released today
3: at 12 o'clock.
0: This isn't Tampa Tony.
3: No.
0: This is Ken Bear.
3: Yes.
14: In 1970s, I would move 1,000 pounds at a time to 2,000.
0: Man, Gary does a good job on this stuff. Does he not?
3: He's working on it.
0: Oh my God, Gary. When we move into our new studios and I got a few extra dollars, everybody's getting a raise, but you're certainly probably getting one of the bigger ones. I'm just telling you that.
3: He's working
14: hard. In 1970s.
0: So, Gary, I mean, please keep working hard. I know you're exhausted, but know that you got a big fat raise coming.
14: In 1970s, I would move 1,000 pounds at a time to 2,000 pounds at a time. I would pay $240 to $245 a pound. Back in those dollars, that's like $1 million today. When I smuggled weed out of Jamaica, there's a growing season. So,
0: look at all the AI. I mean, just look how good this is. Gary did this?
3: Yeah, Gary did all of it.
0: Wow.
14: They would harvest in October, harvest time. Mm-hmm. Bucket, hang it up, clean it, put it in the bales, get it from the mountains, you know, by donkey, and this whole process, bring it down to the seaport, get it on a freighter, get it on a sailboat, get it into the little planes, and it would come to America. The biggest load that ever came into America that I know of was 335,000 pounds. People I work with would bring a freighter offshore with 150,000, 200,000 pounds in it, and then cigarette boats, cabin cruisers would hit it and bring it in. You don't sell drugs, you supply them, like ammunition in a war.
0: Man, that was a podcast I did a couple weeks ago.
2: I remember.
0: And Gary, wow, what a great short. And he'll have it all thumbed up and what have you. The Bubba 101 podcasts are all available on our YouTube channel. And I think, we do little reels and shorts like this on all of our platforms, directing them back to the YouTube channel where you can see the Bubba 101 series.
3: Yes.
0: This guy was a guy named Ken Bear, and he was a big-time drug smuggler in the 70s and the 80s. Yesterday, I had Tampa Tony on.
3: And we got both his songs up there now, Red and Pink 3F3.
0: Oh, yeah, I see him.
3: Pink and Radio.
0: I see him. I'm gonna play him. Seth, I want you to determine, you know, is it... We can play a game. Is it AI or not?
1: Mm.
0: Hello.
15: Hey, Bubba.
0: Yes, sir.
15: Speak. Hey, it's Pedro.
0: Hi, Pedro.
15: Hey, so I've been trying for 3 days to get my tickets for the Yankees game, and I get to the point of hitting the checkout button, and it stops.
0: Really?
2: That's the Yankee for you.
15: Yeah. Is it sold out?
3: No. We got, there's tickets, though.
0: Lummy, can you...
2: You got fat fingers, dude. You hit the wrong key.
3: Yeah, I mean, I sent you the link... I need to resend it, but I checked it. I mean, last night I talked to someone. My neighbor bought some tickets.
0: Yeah, Glowbug's already.
15: I don't know what the heck's going on.
0: Glowbug's already bought her tickets. Gene's buying a couple tickets.
3: Iggy McGillicuddy said he's got his tickets. I mean,
0: yeah, it's gonna be packed. We're not even trying to get comp tickets from the Yankees. I'm going to go ahead and buy enough. So Seth, I'll buy your ticket for you.
5: Can you try a different browser if he has a different browser?
0: You know what? Yeah. Macho Man says try a different browser. If you're like on Google, try Safari. If you're on Safari, try Firefox. If you know, just try a different browser. The Yankees might not like your browser.
15: I was just trying to use the link that Ashley put up on Facebook, and it's not working at all.
3: But it still goes to the browser. It's whatever browser you're using.
15: Okay. So try and get on the ticket.
2: You know what a browser is.
0: And here's the deal, man. You got to be there. Everybody's going to be there. But now, have we confirmed that Babyface is going to be there?
3: No, he texted us.
0: Oh, that's right. He cannot be there.
3: I think Wizzy's got to come up for it, too. And who is
2: this on the phone?
0: This is Pedro. He has brain cancer, Gene, so please be nice, okay?
2: Well, I was going to tell him he couldn't sit by me, but I guess he can.
0: I don't want stupid people sitting by me. So, Pedro, try the browser, a different browser, okay?
15: All right, no problem. All right, love you guys. See you later.
0: I gotta play that one more time. I'm sorry.
14: In 1970s.
0: By the way, this is the new podcast that goes up today. What time do we?
3: 12 o'clock.
0: Today at noon on our YouTube channel. This is Bubba, the Bubba 101 series. This was Ken Bear. He was a big time drug smuggler. And the podcast I did with him goes up today at noon on our YouTube channel, which is at The Bubba Army. We just hit 140,000 subscribers yesterday.
14: 1970s, I would move 1,000 pounds at a time to 2,000 pounds at a time. I would pay $240 to $245 a pound. Back in those dollars, that's like $1 million today. When I smuggled weed out of...
0: God, Gary, this is so good.
14: Jamaica, there's a growing season. So they would harvest in October... harvest time. Mm-hmm. Bucket, hang it up, clean it, put it in the bales, get it from the mountains, you know, by donkey. You know.
0: Now, look at how labor-intensive that is.
14: Whole process, bring it down to the seaport, get it on a freighter, get it on a sailboat, get it into the little planes and everything. Come to America. The biggest load that ever came into America that I know of was 335,000 pounds. People I work with would bring a freighter offshore with 150,000, 200,000 pounds in it, and then cigarette boats, cabin cruisers would hit it and bring it in. You don't sell drugs. You supply them, like ammunition in a war.
0: Love it. That goes up today at noon on our YouTube channel. More NFL news. This is the Jaguars former first. Wasn't he a pretty high first rounder? Did he end up being an unrestricted free agent?
3: Who? That dude?
0: No, not this guy.
1: ETN. He was a first round pick. Yeah.
0: But he was
3: 25th overall.
0: And was he just not produced? Why the Jags let him go?
3: Couldn't they weren't gonna, they didn't want to pay him.
0: He was an unrestricted free agent. He's finally done with his rookie deal. And as a first and second rounder, they get fifth year options. So they probably exercise their fifth year option, and then at that point you become an unrestricted free agent and, you know, open to whatever people will pay you. He probably was more than what the Jaguars could afford or had budgeted, and now he's a Saint.
16: Another running back is on the move. 2021 first round pick Travis Etienne of the Jacksonville Jaguars, upon expiration of his rookie deal, will be going back to Louisiana. He wanted to go back to Louisiana. He gets his wish as a member of the New Orleans Saints. Now, what does that mean for Alvin Kamara?
0: Are the Saints going to be any good?
1: I mean, that division's up for grabs.
16: He had a restructuring of his contract last week. We'll have to look at all the details and figure out whether or not they can keep both at the same time. Does Kamara get traded? Who knows how that plays out? I'm sure
0: it would be cool if they could keep them both. Would it not? Would that not be a great 1-2 combination?
3: Kamara's a 30. He's coming off an injury too. So,
0: Boy, you notice, man? Do you notice that as soon as you're a running back and you're 30, they literally, it's like literally you got cancer. Like that's like the magic number where the NFL no longer thinks that you're worth anything.
1: It's
0: that number, Seth, is 30, isn't it? Like for running backs, it's 30.
1: Yeah, the only guy that's been able to defy that, I think, currently is Derrick Henry.
3: Yeah.
16: Sean Payton would be interested in the guy he drafted back in round 3 of the 2017 draft if there's still tread on the tires. Kamara's been doing it a long time at a high level. But now here comes ATN, and his story was interesting. The Jaguars took him in Urban Meyer's draft. And after they took him, Urban Meyer said publicly that they were hoping to get Kadarius Toney, which doesn't really say much for ATN when you say that out loud. And
0: if you're a big time sports commentator, don't you think you'd have a better backdrop than your wife's formal dinner settings?
1: I think about that sometimes.
0: I do too.
1: I see a lot of Mike Florio clips, and yeah, he's there all the time.
0: Yeah, I mean he's pretty well respected in his opinion and his knowledge of sports. You'd think he'd have something besides a farmhouse setting behind him.
6: Look at the dude; he ain't got no common sense.
16: Doesn't say much for Urban Meyer.
0: Gene, how can you?
6: He might be smart, but he's not. You know, he's not common sense.
0: What do you mean?
6: Because that's what. Look at his backdrop.
0: Yeah, I mean, you got like an 80, it reminds me of something Linda Hogan would have, like an 80s French chateau type.
16: I actually thought Kadarius Toney was going to work out because we saw what happened there. Oh, and we saw what happened for Urban Meyer in his only season in the NFL. ATN missed all of that year with an injury, and then there was this nagging question.
0: Maybe, how much did he get paid? How much did they give him?
16: In 2024 as to whether or not he'd possibly be traded. He never was. They picked up the fifth-year option.
0: Just like I said, they picked up his rookie option, and when they no longer had rights to him on the cheap.
3: Four-year, $52 million.
0: They had to get rid of him.
16: Meaningful indications of the Jaguars doing a new deal. He had over 1,100 rushing yards last year in Liam Cohen's offense, but the Jaguars don't bring him back. And now when you look at the depth chart, they need to...
0: Who do the Jaguars got running back-wise? I can't think of anybody.
16: Do something in Jacksonville.
3: Ooh.
16: To replace the production.
0: I mean, if you got a guy that you're now vacating 1,100 rushing yards, And you don't, I mean, you got to replace that.
16: Performance of Travis Etienne could be one of the current free agents.
0: Who are the sexy running backs that are left that are unrestricted or potentially, you know, are want to get traded? Running back has become such an unsexy position. You notice that? Like it's like the guy from the Cowboys, was it Ezekiel?
3: Yeah.
0: It's like after his big deal and then his flame out, or remember the guy from the Rams, Gentry? What was the guy's name?
3: Cam Akers?
1: Todd Gurley.
0: Todd Gurley, yes. The guy, and he, didn't he play collegially at Georgia?
1: Yeah.
0: And then he went to the Rams, got this big deal, and then got traded to the Falcons. Those two dudes, Ezekiel and Gurley, kind of tainted the running back persona, if you will. So I can't even tell you right now off the top of my head who's the available running backs that the Jaguars could plug and play in there.
1: They drafted a guy last year in the fourth round who I think ran the fastest time at the combine, right, where you could get a running back in the draft. I mean, it's really not anything where it's a big deal to replace a running back.
0: But the league's mentality, Seth, has shifted tremendously with regards to running back. Remember back in the day, you had to have him. That's why you gave Gurley the big deal. That's why you gave Ezekiel the big deal. But now, like, they're...
1: I don't know. Ashton Jeanty got drafted sixth last year. They're saying Jeremiah Love from Notre Dame is going to get drafted third overall. I mean, they can talk about a devaluing of running back, but some of these guys are still getting taken in the top 10. And when you see somebody like Bijan Robinson or Jahmyr Gibbs, and you see that they're first-round picks and how they're playing, you can kind of justify it.
0: But what I'm saying is, like, you can now rely on the draft to find that guy rather than having to go to free agency, you know, and you're getting a fresh-faced 23, 24-year-old guy because it seems like the NFL already times you out at 30, right?
3: Well, they kind of figured it out, too, where they take, like, a guy at a high draft pick like that but have a second guy, so they have a two-headed monster.
0: Like, they take the Love kid from Notre Dame third overall, but then they got a guy that they took, you know, fourth round last year. And,
3: yeah, or who's probably going to be a good fit is with Cohen when he was here with the Bucs is Rashad White, who's a free agent. So he could go there and be the workhorse for the Jags if the Jags draft a guy or keep up with the guy they have from last year.
16: This could be somebody who is looking for a job after the first wave dies down and we see a rash of one-year deals. Could be somebody in the draft. Could be some combination of the above. Maybe they think. One of the other guys on the team is ready to step up and be the starter. Either way, ATN going to the Saints. And this is another one of those running back deals where the initial reports don't have the numbers. And look, the initial reports are coming from the agents. We know how the sausage is made now, and that's fine.
0: Aren't the highest paid free agent running backs, they're only $20 million guys? Like, they're not, you know, you got different sections or different, you know, like, for instance, edge rushers. They're almost as valuable as quarterbacks now. Quarterbacks are 40 to 60 million dollar a year guys. Edge rushers are $40 million a year guys. You know, wide receivers can be $30 million a year guys. You know, but running backs, I think they're still stuck in that, like, you know, $17 to $25 million.
3: Yeah, I think the highest paid running back is Barkley. I think he's making $20 million, and then McCaffrey is, I think he's making 19 or 20.
0: Yeah, so like that's the upper end of that deal.
16: The agents tell a group of the insiders who then tweet it. And if the agents don't give the numbers, then we don't know the numbers. And the agents only don't give the numbers when they're like, these numbers aren't really what we thought they were going to be, so they're nothing to brag about. Let's keep it close to our vest. We're going to find out,
1: man,
16: one way or the other.
1: Travis Etienne, man.
0: Yeah. Horrible.
1: No news at all. Just a lot of
17: who invented football?
0: We did.
17: Americans. So they were stupid at that time.
0: What do you mean? You don't like
17: because
0: football?
17: I like it, but if I was to start football, I would pay somebody $54 million for 5 years.
0: Gene.
17: First of all.
0: Gene, that just shows you how out of touch you are.
17: Okay, well, just listen.
0: By the way, football was started like in the 1880s.
17: I would structure my pay list, touchdowns, you get this much money. You block a guy from 4 yards, you get this much money. Gene, you intercept the ball, you get this much money.
0: Gene, you have to.
17: You cause a fumble, you get this much money.
0: It shows you how stupid you are and the fact that you don't have any idea how this works. You can't pay a guy on what he produces afterwards. You got to pay a guy on the come, meaning what is he going to do for you down the road? And you have to predict how good he's going to be.
17: You paid extra money for extra scoring. A guy would work harder for you.
0: Well, you could do that via bonuses, but you know, you'd have the worst team in the league, Gene. You just can't pay a guy. Hey, let me tell you something. I'm going to give you $1 million to be on the team, but if you throw 40 touchdowns, you know, I'm going to give you like a 25 or 30 million bonus. You would have nobody on your team, Gene.
17: Why? Because they wouldn't work hard enough for me?
0: Well, no, they're not going to play for peanuts based on bonuses. They're going to play for.
17: Well, they'd have to.
0: Because you know why, Gene? You got 31 other guys that are going to give them way more money than you. So you're going to be like the Bucks of 1976. You're going to lose all the games. And that's one of the reasons why the Bucks sucked so bad for so long, because who owned the team?
17: Culverhouse.
0: Hugh Culverhouse was on the cheap. He was a cheap old white man that, you know, was awarded the franchise for virtually nothing and ran it on the cheap. Right.
3: Well, and a little bit of the NFL, they didn't have it all figured out because we were picking up guys off the street too.
0: Yeah,
3: I mean there was guys that were
17: walked on.
3: Yeah, I mean there was gas station attendants that were in it.
0: When we return, Sydney Sweeney, who is an actress, and very much a very popular person in pop culture, and I find very attractive.
17: What movie is she in?
0: I think she's been in a bunch.
1: Housemaid.
0: And so she's kind of brand new. She's not an established, you know, right. In Nicole Kidman or anything like that. She's brand new. She's what, only 24, 25?
1: Yeah, we're a little older than that.
0: Yeah, but she's, you know, kind of the new actress, new sexy actress on the scene. She is doing a little bit of a modeling for this new clothing line called Siren. Does she have ownership in it?
1: Yes.
0: Okay. So, and is it like kind of like athletic, tight fitting yoga, athletic wear kind of stuff?
1: Lingerie, from what I know. So lingerie, maybe if that's workout gear. I don't know what gym she's going to.
0: Now, if I maximize the picture like that. Where do all of you guys look?
17: Right in the crack.
0: That's exactly. I wasn't going to say it, that abrasively.
17: What are you going to say, Steph? Which crack?
0: Yeah, I'm looking right at the vagina.
1: Oh, dude.
0: That's what I'm looking at.
1: No way.
0: I'm looking right at the Kiz Amel Tiz.
3: I'm with Seth.
17: I was checking out her hair myself.
0: So me and Gene, I'm checking out her hair. All right, so I'm looking at the vagina. Gene, you're lying by saying you're looking at the hair.
17: I told you said, the truth in the beginning.
0: All right, so you're looking at the vagina.
17: I'm the first one that said it.
0: You're looking at the crack. I'm looking at the crack. Lummy, what are you looking
3: I'm
0: at?
3: I'm looking with Seth up at the...
0: At the jugs?
3: Yeah.
17: Man, you guys are dumb.
0: And then Seth, we don't know what Seth's looking at. We didn't ask him. Seth?
17: Seth.
1: I'm a simp for hard nipples, so...
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20: 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It's time to turn out the propaganda and manipulate some minds. Now return to the...

0: That's from Tampa Tony. And to me, it sounds a little AI.
1: Mousey 0075 gifted subs.
0: Thank you very much.
2: Memberships. Tell me something. If it's AI, can you get a white version of that?
0: What do you mean?
2: Like white people in the background saying?
0: I think it sounds very, very white.
2: No, it sounds like African guys are, you know, coming out of the woods chanting you.
0: You mean like African warriors?
2: Yeah, African warriors coming out with the spears and the big rings in their nose.
0: Hold on, wouldn't that be like the coolest, you know, ever? I can't
2: ride down Buffalo Avenue playing that music loud because the black guys won't allow it. You're not allowed to play their music.
0: I don't think that sounds black at all.
3: Yeah, but if you want to take your car down Lois, you could be blasting that. You know what I'm saying, Gene?
2: You can't play it on their side of town. You can't play it on your side of town. Your guys beat you up for two.
0: By the way, I don't want anybody to think that I'm being unappreciative. Tampa Tony whipped these up yesterday.
2: I think it's great.
0: I love them. I'm going to play the hell out of them.
3: Call him. Tell him that you think that
2: put AI... a country version. It's a country white guy's version.
3: And tell him to make Alaska version.
1: Yeah, a white guy version.
3: AKA white chocolate.
0: I think...
2: White chocolate.
0: I think that this sounds as white... The chants... Here's the 1 minute version that I played earlier. I think the chants... I think it sounds as white as it... You think it sounds black?
2: Right? That ain't a white guy chanting.
0: I mean, it's... And I think it's such a tribal scream that it could be any ethnicity. That's like not ethnic at all. It could be either.
2: It's a wrong.
0: First of all, Gene, I value your opinion, but you don't know more about radio than I do. Let's just be honest.
2: Kidding. So? I can hear.

0: We need to play this at the football, at the baseball game. On the big speakers.
1: Well, they're not going to allow that. I'll tell you that right now.
0: I'll slip in there and do it for you.
1: No.
2: No. We just play it on our phones as we're walking in.
1: Yeah. Right. Here's the photo shoot that Sydney Sweeney did. Now, is this breaking the internet, or is this controversial? Or are people mad at her for this? The last time that she, you know, came like a walk the red carpet or did some type of photo shoot or did something, it was very controversial and people were offended by it. And I don't understand how you could be offended by somebody that's fully clothed, that's wearing some workout gear, and you're just, if you're offended by it as a female, then you're just jealous.
0: That's
1: because
0: all.
1: She's naturally beautiful. She has natural boobs. You can tell that those are not, you know, they're not fake. She's got a beautifully flat stomach that goes right into a beautiful vagina area. Her face is, I think, very naturally beautiful. Now, Babyface said that he thought she had a tinge of Down syndrome. I think that's just being a hater. I think this woman is genuinely, naturally gorgeous. And again, this is her new workout gear clothing line, Seth?
2: Yes, Siren.
1: Siren. And look at those natural boobs just bounce. See, like, you know, fake boobies don't bounce like that. They don't squeeze close together like that either. And very little makeup. Just very natural. And let me watch the natural boob bounce here. If you're not turned on by that as a man, I mean, if you're gay,
2: wave your boners in the air.
1: If you're gay, then I, you know, you're attracted to somebody else. I understand that. But if you're a heterosexual male, or even a female that not necessarily is into women, but appreciate naturally beautiful women, and you don't think that Sydney Sweeney is just absolutely naturally gorgeous, then at this point, you're just a dick. You're just a hater.
2: Let's confront him about it tomorrow.
1: Yeah, Babyface?
2: Yeah.
3: Yeah, right. He just says her eyes look like they're fighting each other.
1: Yeah, well, okay.
0: Her eyes are biting each other.
1: So, listen, where did that number go? You had a number?
3: Yeah, a piece of paper. It was on my semi-autoglass Travis paper.
1: Damn it. I got it. So, I'm thinking, guys, I have the number for this guy. This guy, a Florida man, has been arrested for allegedly lap lifting from a strip club record show. Lap lifting, I guess now, is officially like when you get lap dances and you don't pay for them. That's called lap lifting.
3: Yeah.
1: Police allege that Roberto Maldonado, age 46, got 15 straight private dances early Friday morning. 15 straight private dances at Rain, which, let me, is on Almerton. And I don't know how, I mean, I think originally back in the day, it started out as Zonka's Sports, when Larry Zonka was still a thing back in the 80s. I think that building was originally Zonka's Sports Club. And I don't know. For the 20 some years I've lived in Pinellas, and Seth, for the many times that you've traveled down out Almerton, I couldn't tell you how many different, I bet you it's been easily 10 to 15 different places over the years.
3: It's been a strip club for a while though, and now it's owned by the Oz guys. So,
1: well, hold on. It's been strip club after strip club after strip club after strip club, and then finally the Oz guys bought it, and the Oz guys know how to run a strip club.
3: Yeah.
1: So,
0: and they got 15 lap dances with the Oz guys owning it?
1: Well, no. This guy got thrown in jail. Oz guys ain't going to allow that. By the way, the Oz is a great gentleman's club to go to. Great daytime shift, girls.
0: The bouncer don't let you get 15 in a row. So, after you're one or two, they put their head in there and say, you done?
1: So Let me, it's been rain now for probably about 5 years, and I think it's doing well just because finally the right operators got in there. So anyway, this guy's got, guy gets 15 straight private dances. Well, shame on the girls for, like, after dance three, and they're like, okay, you owe me however much, and he's like, no, let's just keep it going, for them to keep the lap dancing tab open that long. Shame on them. Now, I don't understand.

0: additional 50 review fee. Now, what's a review fee?
1: Is that where they line up all the ladies and he gets to pick which ones he wants to give him a friction dance?
0: Seth, I have no idea. Like, you might be very well correct on that. I don't know. I don't know.
1: I don't know. The only time I went to a strip club, I thought I was paying for one lap dance and they gave me four. I didn't ask for that.
2: Was it $40?
0: You thought it was
2: going to
0: be 20 and next thing it's 80 and you're like, oh my God, I don't have more money.
1: But I didn't know the deal with the songs and all that stuff. So,
0: right.
1: Yeah.
3: And the songs you cut in half anyway.
0: Yeah, the DJs, like on a 4-minute song, they'll make it like 3 minutes. You know, to get,
1: trust me, I know.
0: So anyway, it brought this guy's tab up to $650. However, Maldonado enjoyed the lap dance marathon. He refused to pay the stripper's total bill, instead offering $50. He substantially refused to pay any amount, according to the arrest report, which I guess I can click on and see. When the police arrived at the club about 1:15, and the cop explained to Maldonado, who appeared under the influence, that the payment was required for the services that he had requested and received. Maldonado, cops say, spoke incoherently and was speaking in circles. He refused to make any effort to pay the lap dance balance. So he's
1: look
0: like,
1: at this horny little bear that was in there, man. Yeah. I mean, this is just a horny little raccoon.
0: Just letting it ride 15 deep.
1: Do strippers not have the ability to eyeball a guy and think that he might be scamming and scheming? Because I don't trust this guy.
0: Well, I mean, they probably don't, Seth. They probably just want, as soon as the guy goes, yeah, I want to dance. But when he's gone three dances without trying to settle up his tab on your dance deal, even if you're going to continue on, then there comes a point where I'm not saying this is the stripper's problem at all. I'm just saying, you may, as a stripper, want to think that you're dealing with somebody who's going to screw you over. Maldonado was arrested and booked into the county jail, where he spent the night before being released on his own recognizance. A judge has ordered him to stay away from Rain and other bars and clubs, and prohibited from using alcohol or illegal drugs. Maldonado must also submit to any alcohol and drug testing requested by the court or law enforcement officials. While statutorily charged with theft, a misdemeanor, Maldonado actually engaged in lap lifting, the preferred sunshine. I do not know what this word is. Pormantitu? I guess the very, very, very last sentence. It says Maldonado actually engaged in lap lifting, a preferred sunshine state. Probably this is the same word as law for a lap dance plus shoplifting. Let's see if we can click on the arrest report.
1: Are you going to have to start prepaying for lap dances? I think that's how it should be.
2: That's probably
0: what it's going to be. Lemmy, we do have this guy's phone number.
2: Yes.
0: There's two sides to every story.
2: Yeah, maybe he got screwed over.
0: Yeah, or maybe they had a...
4: Your call has been forwarded to an automated voice messaging system. 954...
2: Still drinking off his hangover.
4: Is not available. At the tone, please record your message. When you've finished recording, you may hang up or press 1 for more options.
0: Roberto, this is the world-famous Bubba the Love Sponge show based out of Tampa, Florida. And we saw that you got arrested. I actually am very good friends with the owners from Rain, and I can probably make all this go away. And maybe I'd even step up and pay your outstanding balance, but I would require you to come into the studio to do an interview with me about how this whole night transpired. It would probably be in your best interest, because I could probably make all this go away. But it would require you to call me. I'm on the air Monday through Friday, 6 a.m. to 10 a.m. I'm on the air right now live. We're on AM 820, or if you're in Pinellas County, we're on, 98.3?
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0: 98.3 probably where you're at right now in Pinellas County. But that being said, or we're on YouTube at the Bubba Army and Facebook. Like we have a very large platform, Roberto, and I know the owners of Rain, and I could probably make this go away.

0: Okay, but it would require you to call me and for us to have an interview with you. You know, that would be your portion of the deal. Give me a call, 813-902-8222. 813-902-8222 from 6 until 10 a.m. Let's make this go away, Roberto, so you don't have to wear one of those alcohol ankle monitors and you can get back to, you know, getting lap dances.
1: Partying.
0: And being a pimp. And, you know, whatever, getting 15 lap dances. How about this, Roberto? You call me, I'll make it go away, and then I'll take you to the club and I'll buy you 15 lap dances.
2: Jeez.
0: How about that? You can't even
1: be. How about buying your own guy some?
0: Shut up. Roberta, that's a guy who works for me who's always just trying to be negative. Don't worry about him.
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4: Roberto, this is the world-famous Bubba the Love Sponge show based out of Tampa, Florida. And we saw that you got arrested. I actually am very good friends with the owners from Rain, and I could probably make all this go away. And maybe I'd even step up and pay your outstanding balance, but I would require you to come into the studio to do an interview with me about how this whole night transpired. It would probably be in your best interest because I could probably make all this go away, but it would require you to call me. 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We're on AM 820, or if you're in Pinellas County, we're on, 98.2? Macho Man, where are we? 98.3 probably where you're at right now in Pinellas County. But that being said, or we're on YouTube at the Bubba Army and Facebook. Like we have a very large platform, Roberto, and I know the owners of Rain, and I could probably make this go away, but it would require you to call me and for us to have an interview with you. You know, that would be your portion of the deal. Give me a call, 813-902-8222 from 6 until 10 a.m. Let's make this go away, Roberto, so you don't have to wear one of those alcohol ankle monitors and you can get back to, you know, getting lap dances.
1: Partying.
4: And being a pimp. And, you know, whatever, getting 15 lap dances. How about this, Roberto? You call me, I'll make it go away, and then I'll take you to the club and I'll buy you 15 lap dances.
2: Jeez.
4: How about that? You can't even.
1: How about buying your own guy some?
4: Shut up, Roberta. That's a guy who works for me who's always just trying to be negative. Don't worry about him.
3: If you're satisfied with the message, press 1. To listen, to send your message with normal.
0: There you go. You know what, guys? I have just a sneaky suspicion that he might just take that deal. He might just take that deal.
5: And
0: I'm
5: going
0: to have to refine that deal, Seth, because I'm not going to take him and give him 15 dances. I just want his interview. That's it.
2: Maybe we can get some of the.
0: Maybe we can bring some of the strippers in.
2: Or the
1: beat him up. They can beat him up.
0: Well, let's not beat him up. Let's give him the benefit of the
1: girls do it.
0: Oh, be like, hey, Roberto, you got to come in, and the girls that you screwed over get to put on like 15-ounce boxing gloves and smash you in the face. Seth, that would be
1: good.
0: Great, would
1: That'd
0: it not?
1: Be a good podcast.
2: Yeah. I think it'd be solid, yes.
0: Yeah, and I'll pay your bill. I'll pay your bill off.
1: Yep.
0: I'll get you hooked up with Kevin Hazlett to get this expunged and make it all go away as long as you're not a career-long criminal. But you got to come in the studio, and the girls that you screwed over get to, you know, take these oversized boxing gloves and smash you in the face. Just a couple times, buddy. Lummy, it's official. And Seth, wait till you hear this. I think they're going to kick off the station with us in the mornings. Maybe the weekend of July 4th, because they're putting, they're building, it's a whole brand new radio station they're building, and it's a 50,000 watt FM radio station in Florida. And we are the morning team.
1: Woo!
0: Isn't that kick ass?
1: Yeah.
0: I got another station, 100,000 watt station that I would say 50-50 on. And then our boy Gentry Lummy, he's got three other stations.
1: Yes.
0: Three that Seth, the one is so interested that he asked for a show clock and our show breaks and how long we're gone. Yeah. And, you know, basically we break at 0 and 30. which, let me, if you notice, I've been trying to be really much a lot better on that.
5: Yes, you have been.
0: 0 and 30, and we break for, this is what we told the program director, we deliver the show via barracks, we send triptones, and we break at 30 and 00 for 5 minutes and 30 seconds. It's pretty much that simple. And let me, I would say by the end of this year, we're going to have 4, maybe 5 new affiliates.
5: Yeah, he's excited.
0: I'm excited. When we return, Gronkowski is saying that Logan Paul is trying to, like, box him. Gronkowski would beat the brakes off of Logan Paul.
5: Oh, he'd whoop that ass. Yeah, he would.
0: Especially if he trained.
6: You think so?
0: First of all, Gronkowski, let me just tell you this right now. Gronkowski plays the stupid, you know, but he's actually quite intelligent. He has great handlers. He has great, you know, agents and representation. And they would, if he's going to take this type of, he's a hell of an athlete. What is he, 6'6", 6'7"?
2: I mean, Logan Paul would whip his ass.
0: You think so?
1: I think so, too.
2: Yeah.
5: No, Gronk's got it all day long.
0: No.
5: He's got that caveman strength.
0: Me and Lummy goes for Gronk, and Seth and Gene go for Logan Paul.
2: Go for the guy that's boxed, man.
1: Yeah,
2: go for the
1: man,
2: guy
1: he knows how to box.
0: Not really.
5: Gronk is doing it in his garage or at the gym.
1: That ain't the same.
0: If you're 6'7" and you got a jab, all you got to do is use that jab to keep that guy off of you and occasionally get a couple little rights in. Anyway, Gronkowski actually talked about this yesterday. They want to do it in Saudi Arabia, and Gronk is ready to throw hands. We'll do that story next.
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0: The NBA playoffs are underway, and now you can trade every game on Kalshi. 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Trade on anything.
1: And then other people, football players that aren't in on this, started taking it seriously when I believe they're all getting worked. Gronk, these guys are getting paid. I don't know how much they're going to get paid to go to Saudi Arabia, $50 million to play the flag football game. This is all to generate interest in that. So you have Logan Paul, you've got these big-time athletes going back
2: now,
1: and forth.
2: Now, is Logan Paul going to be on the team?
1: Yeah.
2: Supposedly?
1: Oh, yeah. Absolutely.
2: And that's where Tom Brady had a problem, because he's like, listen, you may be a pro wrestler, but you have to understand being an elite football player is a way different skill set, right? That's kind of like what he said. And just because you're a good pro wrestler and a good athlete doesn't mean that you can are even close
3: playing
2: to
3: flag
2: be,
3: football,
2: even,
3: bro.
2: Even if that doesn't mean anything, man. It's flag football, still football, and it's and
3: you gotta know how to work your hips and spin, get the flag out of people's hands.
2: So I'm just saying,
3: they just grabbing somebody by the neck.
2: I think Tom Brady was saying, even though you think you're a great athlete, having the skill set to play football is a whole thing that you can't be talking about, like, you know how that you're good. I wouldn't think that Logan Paul would be good at flag football. Looks a little chunky, a little hunk. Like I don't know. I mean, you have to.
1: You thinking about Jake Paul or Logan Paul's he wrestles, dude. I mean, he's in as good a shape as I think you could be in.
4: All right, let's take a look at it first. Come on,
5: go to the tape.
4: Tom Brady calling me a to Gronk of all people, who I beat up all of his brothers back to back to back.
6: Oh, is this your
4: literally in a boxing ring? The Gronks lined up and I beat them up back to back to back. And guess who didn't step in there to prove himself? Mr. Gronk himself.
3: It's going to be a good.
2: Oh, by the way, so Seth, I will say this would be huge if they would do it.
1: So, by the way, so now they're talking about potentially moving this from Saudi Arabia to America because of everything that's going on in the Middle East.
2: Right.
1: And not being able to travel. So this whole thing now is...
2: I like it better if it would be here, wouldn't you?
3: Yeah.
2: It seems like it's less bought and paid for and less of a spectacle and more of an actual of, like legitimate event if it's not in Saudi.
1: Yeah, I mean, they got Jaden Daniels, Saquon, CeeDee Lamb, CMC, Sauce Gardner, Myles Garrett, Brock Bowers, Max Crosby.
2: Oh, my God.
1: Tyreek Hill.
2: How do you beat that? I mean, come on. Against who?
1: Odell and Rob. I don't know. I have no idea. I don't know what the teams are.
2: Now, aren't they saying that the flag football is going to be in the 2028 Olympics?
1: Yeah, this is why they're doing this to generate interest.
2: So this is like a tune-up to that?
1: Yeah.
2: Like an appetizer to what potentially our 2028 U.S. team could be like? Something like that?
1: Yeah, it's to get interest in flag football.
5: Right. Gronk, what would you like to say to Logan?
6: Well,
2: oh, man.
6: I didn't step in that ring that time when he fought my brothers, because I was actually middle of playing, in the NFL. And I didn't say I was going to do it, And
2: here's the bottom line, Gene. You know what you don't realize? If you have an NFL contract, a lot of them have you can't ride motorcycle clauses.
3: Right.
2: A lot of them have because what was it? The Winslow guy, Lummy?
3: Kellen Winslow
2: Jr. almost killed himself on a Big Ben Roethlisberger got hurt on a motorcycle. So a lot of them even have you can't during the offseason play a pickup game for charity in basketball. Like they have a lot of rules when you're paying a guy 15 to 18 million to be your starting tight end, so he probably contractually, as his brothers are at this gym and Logan Paul is whipping your brother's ass, you can't go in that would
3: I'm
2: be
3: signed a, up for 50 million and I'm told I can't play the game, I can't do rough stuff
2: gonna,
3: on the side,
2: are you going
3: and you beat to, up my brother, I'm gonna jump in there.
2: No, that's
3: sorry.
2: You
6: or anything. Like, if I'm going to say I'm going to do it,
3: take
6: then I'm going to do it.
3: Back from
6: but
3: it.
6: If Logan Paul wants a piece of me, we're both playing in the flag football game on March 21st in L.A., and I can tell you
2: that... Now, let me ask you this. What gives him the resume to be on the football field in a flag football contest with NFL players? What gives him the resume to even be on that field when the people...

0: that Seth just mentioned are all upper echelon elite NFL football players. Why do we pick a Logan Paul? Like, why is he even in the conversation?
1: Because he's an athlete.
2: He's a massive athlete for Fanatics.
1: And being a boxer and watching moves and being able to see the guy's eyes and which way he's going to make a move next. He probably grabs the flag a lot better than that guy.
0: Does not make you an NFL football.
1: We're talking flag football. We're not talking about
0: being able to cover a guy. I'm assuming he'd be on defense. Maybe
1: you ain't gonna cover him that good. The flag is 18 inches long.
0: Let me ask you a question on defense. Are you on? Or maybe Seth would know. Under the international flag football rules or whatever rules they will use for this game, are you allowed to rush the passer?
3: Yes. Yeah. 15 yards back.
0: Do they have offensive linemen or they just have a center?
3: They just have a center.
0: They just have a center, and they got two defensive ends.
3: One guy rushing. Yeah. 50. Yeah.
0: Now, does he got to line up head up on the center or 15 yards off the center?
3: It doesn't matter. Yeah, 15 yards off the center. And the center can't block him.
0: So he basically...
1: So basically,
0: the guy's going to be... The quarterback's going to be in a shotgun position. The center's going to... And they're going to get the best center out there that can get the ball back the quickest. And the guy...
3: In international, it's 7 yards.
0: It's 7 yards. So before you have to worry about a guy being in your face, you got a 7 yard, and if he drops back 3 or 4, you know, you're just gonna do. I mean,
1: 10 yard dash.
3: Yeah, but you got to think how quick that guy coming in is. I mean, look at the guys that are running what a 4.140. What's their?
1: That's right.
3: Their 10 yard.
0: You got
3: 2 seconds to throw the ball.
0: Seth, do you at that position? Do you just put a fast 4.142 corner to be the rusher, or do you put a legitimate Max Crosby, Micah Parsons, Trey Hendrickson edge?
2: I mean, I don't think Max Crosby's going to play in this one at all. I don't know. I mean, they've got the teams already that are laid out. It looks like the only three non-football players are Terrence Crawford, IShowSpeed, and Logan Paul that are going to be participating.
0: Who are those three guys?
2: He's a boxer, Crawford. IShowSpeed is a streamer who is an incredible, incredible athlete. And then, obviously, Logan Paul.
4: Yes, okay. Yeah. The last time, you know, players talk trash to me on a football field. You know, I threw someone out of the club. I broke necks. I laid out defensive ends. I pummeled safeties. No one can tackle me. So if Logan Paul wants to...
0: I was told, though, I've never met Gronk. I've never seen him in real life. I've never been next to him. But I have met several people that have been from me to Seth from him and saying that he's way bigger than you would ever think. Like, he is legitimately 6'6", 6'7". And he's a big boy.
1: You can see he's a big boy.
4: Piece of me, I'm down to throw it down on the field and even throw, you know, my fist and just go at it, all-out brawl on the flag football field. I don't care it's flag football and it's a family event. I will fight him on the field if he wants to fight.
0: So hold on, Seth. He's saying, let's not even sanction it. Let's just throw down on the field.
1: Oh, right.
4: Man. Me right there and then in the flag football
5: you
4: game.
0: I'll tell you this right, man. If you put Logan Paul... And you put Gronk, you split him out to the side, and Logan Paul is in charge of, you know, guarding or covering Gronk. Gronk will own him.
3: Yeah.
0: Gronk owned, you know, elite level cornerbacks and linebackers. You know, he's a first ballot Hall of Famer. Absolutely. Is he not? Is Gronk?
2: Gronk?
0: Yeah.
2: Yeah, he is.
0: Is he already in yet? Or is he?
2: No.
0: It's 5 years, isn't it?
2: Yeah.
3: He'll get in. I don't know.
5: No problem.
0: I mean, he's arguably one of the greatest tight ends of all time.
3: Yeah.
0: I mean, you got him, you got Gonzalez.
1: Playing regular football, but when we go to flag football and he goes against Paul and he runs at him and he goes to make that cut and Paul yokes him right in the face.
0: You can't do that, Gene. You can't do that.
1: Why?
0: You can't have that type of contact in flag football.
1: Well, you get fined and you go back 5 yards. So what?
0: No, you don't. You get thrown off the field.
1: Well, Gronk will be knocked out.
0: You can't yoke a guy in his face when he's running a pattern.
1: He's just right there threatening you're going to beat my man up.
4: No problem. If he wants to talk garbage. If he wants some of this, I'll see him on the field, because I can tell you this, I know he's not on my team either. So if he wants to throw hands, hey, I'm down for it. Let's go.
5: It's the Fanatics Flag Football Classic, March 21st, relocated to Los Angeles. I'll be there. You'll be there. It sounds like everyone is going to be there.
4: I will be there.
0: Seth, where are they going to
2: move?
0: What networks? Is this like a Netflix deal? Is this a streaming deal? Is this, does anybody claim who's going to have that? Because I don't want to miss it.
1: No, I don't either.
0: And Seth, can you send me, or can Lemmy send me the rosters? I'd like to see, because Seth said that the rosters have already been predetermined.
5: Those gentlemany vibes here at TPC Sawgrass, like I'll whip his ass.
4: Also, first off, he won't be able to cover me. He won't be able to grab my flag.
0: Check.
4: I'm going to smoke him. I can probably play defensive back on him, and I'm going to whoop his ass well.
0: Man, I love it. But you know, Seth, that this hype here, and then they go and do the game, and they, you know, they get a little chirpy, just would lead for an
2: wrestling. I'm surprised you're getting roped into this.
0: No. I would say is they're doing this to build up the hype for a pay-per-view that they come back with, and everybody would buy it. Everybody would buy it, in my opinion.
2: I sent you the roster. I'm still trying to see if it's on TV.
3: Yeah, I sent you what it looks like, what's going to be on the TV, and then also...
0: Okay, at wide receiver. Okay, here we go. Fanatics Flag Football Classic. Which stars will play in the inaugural event? We know that Tom Brady, Jalen Hurts, Joe Burrow, and Judge.
2: Scroll down. There's a graphic.
0: Oh, right here?
2: Yeah.
0: Okay, perfect. Thank you. Thank you very much. Tom Brady, Jalen Hurts, and Aston Jeanty. Now, is this? These are three teams. So I'm assuming the teams go down, Seth. Like, that's one team, this is two teams, and this is three teams?
2: It's possible, yeah.
0: But Aston Jeanty isn't a quarterback, is he?
2: No, he's a running back.
0: Right, so who would be the quarterback here?
2: Maybe Jaden Daniels.
0: Right, let me see, where's he at?
2: He's on Tom Brady's team, or he's under Tom Brady right now.
0: Yeah, so it doesn't really kind of tell you the team. Anyway, Tom Brady, Jalen Hurts, Aston Jeanty, Alvin Kamara, Rob Gronkowski, Davante Adams, Von Miller. Let me ask, Davante Adams going anywhere in free agency, or is he sticking with the Raiders?
3: The Rams? I think he wants to stick with the Rams.
0: Stephon Diggs, Devontae Smith, Jalen Ramsey, Derwin James. I don't know who that is.
2: Safety.
0: Bud Crawford, Shaquan Barkley, Joe Burrow, Jaden Daniels, Kyle Juszczyk. Who's that?
2: Juszczyk.
0: Is he good?
2: Fullback, yeah.
0: Odell Beckham Jr., Debo Samuel, Luke, is that Kuechly?
2: Kuechly.
0: Miles Garrett. There's your rusher. DeAndre Hopkins, Tyann Matthew, Logan Paul, and I Show Speed. So five on five, three teams, one champion.
2: It's on Fox. There you go.
0: It's on Fox at 4 p.m. on a Saturday. Saturday, March 21st, 4 p.m. on Fox. But it doesn't really tell you the makeup of the teams, does it? Just tell you the people that are involved. It doesn't tell you necessarily who's on what team.
2: I'm sure they'll announce that when it gets closer, because I know people are probably going to start betting on the game, so I'm sure that they'll put out what the exact rosters are.
0: So the three quarterbacks, maybe there's four, are Tom Brady, Jalen Hurts, Joe Burrow, and who's the other one, bud?
2: Jaden Daniels.
0: Rank those four. If you were a coach of one of these teams, Seth, and you had to pick one of those four guys to be your quarterback. Now, realize it's flag, so Tom Brady's age doesn't really make as much of a difference, because he's not, you know, it's not he's just going to be in the pocket and delivering darts. Who would you pick to be your quarterback?
2: I'd go Brady, Burrow, Hurts, and then Jaden Daniels. Jaden Daniels probably going to play another position. He's so athletic.
0: Maybe corner, something like that.
2: I don't know.
0: I will tell you this, man. I would buy.
3: I would have that reverse on the quarterbacks.
0: What do you mean?
2: Take a Brady last?
3: Yeah. You need a mobile quarterback.
0: I like Jalen Hurts.
3: Yeah, I mean, you're getting sacked. I mean, think about it. 7 yards. You got a guy coming at you, 11 yards.
0: Going 5,000 miles an hour.
1: Not being blocked.
3: Yeah, not being blocked yet. 10 yards.
0: You got Myles Garrett coming at you like a freight train.
3: So if you can start
0: with those big long arms,
1: right. Brady going down hard.
3: Instead of Brady dropping back 3 steps, you got Jaden Daniels breaking off 10 yards in a sprint to the right, which gives him another 10 yards away.
0: Now, can the quarterback run though? Like a lot of times they have rules where the quarterback can't run.
3: The quarterback can scramble.
0: He probably just can't go past the line.
3: Yeah, he can scramble back and forth.
1: He's not going to be able to.
3: Yeah, but Tom Brady, he's not going to. I mean, Tom Brady's not the quickest guy.
0: I had very much VIP footage of me being about from here to Seth from Tom Brady and watching him throw darts 6 years ago when he was training Shador Sanders, and that guy's
2: To tell us Tom Brady's good?
0: I'm here to tell you Tom Brady's good.
2: First-hand account.
0: When we return, a man claiming supposedly, now I don't know if this is now in the, I don't know if the Guinness Book of
3: World. Yeah, it did.
0: So they have a category of the man, a man who has the world's smallest penis?
3: Yes.
0: Man, how much would that suck? I mean,
1: I thought the guy that has to measure it.
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0: Big Gus Tractor and Equipment, home of Mahindra, Coyote. 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My buddy Larry Plummer has got 4 of them, or 3 of them, for the Wurzel Park Department. 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I mean, they got Coyote Tractor, zero-turn bundles, tractor packages, Toro, JCB, Viper Loader, Skag, Echo Power Equipment, Steel, pre-owned, new, financing. You can get a quote. Again, I got a Mahindra 5100 series tractor from them as well. It's unbelievable. If you live up in the Panama City, Fort Walton Beach area, you're stupid to go anywhere else. Go somewhere else, and then you'll end up at Big Gus, I promise you. So give him a call or text, 850-937-7009. Big Gus Tractor and Equipment. I mean, Big Gus is such a pimp. Not only does he own that, but he also owns Emerald Coast Harley-Davidson, too.
1: Oh, that's a pimp.
0: Gene, you ever been to that Harley?
1: I don't know if I have been. I've been up there, but I don't know if I have stopped at one of those.
0: Did you do our benefit? I don't know if you did. We did a benefit ride for a fallen police officer in Fort Walton Beach about 10 years ago.
1: I don't know if
0: you participated in that or not.
1: No.
8: And I saw you've said that you have the smallest penis in the world. Do you still believe that? And what makes you say that?
9: Basically, just like the research that I've done online. I mean, I welcome anybody to come out there and beat me.
8: Do you plan to enter in Guinness Book of World Records or anything like that?
0: By the way, you're saying his penis is 0.38?
3: Yes, inches.
0: Hold on. So 1 inch is 1, right? 1.0. So this would be a third of an inch?
3: That's what he's claiming. And I guess,
2: but what about the girth, Lummy? I mean, if it's
0: hold on, that means it's okay. That's a half of an inch. That means it's about right. Hold on, that means it's about that. I'm gonna.
2: I thought it's not the size of the boat; it's the motion of the pontoon boat.
0: I mean, you gotta have a.
10: There's no motion there.
2: There's no motion.
0: You're not even in. You're dry docked. You're not even in the water with a 0.38. That's if you're looking at my. My tape measure here, that's about a third of an inch.
1: She's got hair on that thing that she missed shaving. That's longer than that.
2: We all do sometimes, Gene.
9: I think I looked into it, and I'm not really sure if they give out records for that sort of thing.
8: Maybe you could be the first.
9: But I would.
8: And I saw ever since you've spoken out publicly, you know, of course, there's jokes. But some of the jokes are like, you know, saying that maybe you should join OnlyFans because there is an interest about what exactly that looks like. Is OnlyFans something that you're considering?
9: No.
8: What's the reason that you wouldn't get on it?
9: I don't really think that there's a high market, and I wouldn't want to put myself out there like that and make $27.99.
8: You're said doing that you it right now. You have a 38-inch penis. Just from your hand, can you...
0: Hold on here.
2: Shut up, bitch, and hop on it. She is really... this guy's sad. I mean, I don't know. He's not happy about this. He looks beat up.
8: 38-inch penis.
0: Hold on here. I'm gonna
1: get... So if she put it in her mouth, it'd be as big as a cavity.
0: Hold on.
8: You've said that you have a 0.38-inch penis. Just from your hand, can you kind of demonstrate... Like how big or how small that would be?
0: I already showed you my tape measure, by the way.
9: And it's probably like the size of my fingernail.
8: And is that...
0: The fingernail right here.
1: Yeah. I'm
0: talking about this is nail bed. And that's exactly about what I did on my tape measure. You know, that's how...
1: I just cut it off and become a girl.
8: Fully erect or is that flaccid?
9: That's erect. Like when it's flaccid, it's smaller than that.
0: How can you get smaller than that?
3: You can't.
2: All right, I don't believe any of this that's happening.
3: He said he's doing it to make awareness. If anyone else has micro penis issues,
2: okay. Who's gonna come for? If I had a micro penis issue, Lummy, what about this guy makes me want to come forward? He doesn't even look like a guy that I could talk to about anything.
0: I don't even know that I could go to. I don't even know, Seth, if I could go to therapy over micro penis. So why are you here today, Bubba? What's bugging you? Well, I got a good job, and things are going well, but I have a micro penis. Oh, I mean, I don't even know if the greatest therapist in the world can walk a man through that. I mean, let's be honest. All of us come in different shapes and sizes, and we're all, hornier than others and probably are more sexually active than others.
1: The dude can't masturbate.
0: But what I'm saying is this.
2: He has to do with his fingers.
0: But here's the thing. What I'm saying is this. We all come in different shapes or sizes. We all have different sex drives. We all get laid more than the other guy. We all are either more active or less active, but we all have...
1: Some lend and some don't.
0: We all probably, all of us... From Macho Man to Lummy to Gene to Seth to me to Babyface, you know, to Dan claims to have a huge one, but we're probably all
1: can't keep women
0: in that.
3: What a dick!
0: Wow.
11: The views and opinions made by Gene Lasker are not necessarily those of our advertisers or this radio station.
0: So here's the deal. We're probably all between like 5 and 7. All of us. 7 being somebody, one of us who has a larger one, and 5 being probably the majority of us in the average category. I don't know, and we live, as much as we don't want to think that we live vicariously through our penises mean more to us. Now, they're just hanging there right now, and we're not really thinking about it, but our penises mean really a lot to us. We really...
2: What does it mean to you?
0: It defines... It's
2: the way... It defines you?
0: No, but it's a way... It's your delivery mechanism... of, you know, to be able to have an orgasm.
3: Oh, by the way, Macho Man speaks for yourself. He's above 7 inches. So.
0: Okay. Sorry, Macho Man. Roger, man, your microphone is always on, and you could have chimed in and said,
1: I'm 35 pound weight.
0: I just want to let you know that I'm 8 and a half.
2: Well, since Dan and Macho are out of the 5 to 7, is Babyface in the 5 to 7?
0: Yeah, I think Babyface is in the 5 to 7.
2: You think he'll be a surprising 9 and a half?
3: No way.
0: You know, if you look at Babyface, you'd think that maybe he's kind of pencil-y.
3: Yeah.
0: Like maybe kind of a, like a, like a
2: thin?
0: Yeah. Like a, like a
2: long and thin.
0: Pencil-y. Yeah.
2: But like
0: you, like if I was just to look at you,
2: not
0: I would
2: me,
0: think
2: dude.
0: That
2: this
0: you
2: is
0: would,
2: not, now
0: I
2: this
0: would
2: is
0: think
2: getting
0: that,
2: good.
0: Well, no, hold on. I'll, you know what? Just based on
2: yes, Daddy.
0: Everybody's mentality and everybody's swagger yeah. and just your body makeup, I would say that you're probably above average and a little thick. I'm just giving you my opinion.
2: Man.
0: I'm just trying to think. Like I would think that you might be thick.
3: I'll do
0: and about five and a half thick.
3: Oh, nice.
0: Is what I got you nailed.
3: Congrats.
0: I got Gene at about, you know, I got Gene at about maybe 6 and medium.
3: Nice.
0: You know, not, you know, maybe a little, maybe on the.
1: I can make it fatter if I smash it, like, you know, side to side, not up and down.
0: Yes, Gene, that's
1: controlling. That's how you do it.
0: That's controlling your circulation. Yes.
1: Okay.
0: Lummy, on the other hand, I think Lummy is probably.
2: Oh, he's got the Punisher.
0: I think Lummy doesn't have nearly as big of a penis as we think.
2: You think it's tiny for a big man?
0: I think
1: he ain't keeping that redhead for free.
0: I think Lummy's penis. Is probably, with regards to how big and tall you are, the misproportionate one of all of us, because he's 6'6" with size.
1: What are you doing with that scissor in your hand, Lummy? You gonna stab him?
0: What do you wear?
2: He's gonna kill himself.
0: What do you wear? 14 shoe.
3: Yeah.
0: 14 shoe.
1: So his penis is big.
3: No, I got a micro penis.
0: I think his penis is. I think Lummy's penis is a solid 6, but it's really nothing to write home about. And it's just a 6.
2: Lummy, what would you...
0: Lummy, if you were to be totally honest about your penis, and I want everybody in the room that I've given my penis analogy to, I'd like everybody to step up to the pump and see how close I was in your description.
2: Why don't we just pull out our pumps and we can really get a feel?
0: We won't, because we will no longer have any platforms.
2: Well, why don't we do it in the kitchen off the air?
0: Well,
2: we really get scientific about it.
0: All of us are really not really laying like we'd like to right now. And we might need some time to get
1: the best
0: to get
1: part it. Of mine is my head, because it flares.
0: Gene, that's called the gland. That's called the gland. If we're gonna talk about this conversation, you have to speak about it medically, and that is called the gland.
3: Is that side of his chair? Oh, there he is.
0: And so you're saying the
3: fact? No,
0: so
3: part of this conversation.
0: So are you, Gene?
1: It's got that
0: Gene. Gene.
3: Yeah, you know that's what I'm saying?
1: And that's right there where it's spotted.
3: Yeah, exactly. Said
1: the
3: FCC bill.
0: Gene, I just dumped you. I see that. You need to be quiet.
1: Okay.
0: Okay.
3: Well, I'm right along with Gene, so.
0: All right, so
1: dump him too.
0: You got a prominent tip.
3: Yes.
0: And Gene, you're saying you have a desirable and prominent tip, and you've been told that your tip is nice. Yes.
1: Yeah.
0: Yes. We'll just say with that. Seth, are you 5 and a half in thick? Because that's what I got you as. I mean, look, don't be afraid. Listen, Seth, don't be afraid.
2: Last time I measured it was a long time ago. I started from my inner thigh and went to my gland, and I was 5 and 11/12.
0: Okay, so you're nearly
1: 11/12.
0: So you're probably closer to 6. And do you have the thickness that I
2: wouldn't say so. No, I wouldn't say that there's any thickness. Right.
0: Closer to thick and normal girth.
2: I don't know the normal girth. Thick. I only know what I see in videos.
1: Closer to sausage or closer to hot dog?
2: Mean like a mini sausage?
0: Kind no, of? I think he means no, like a standard, you know.
1: Yeah, like a standard hot dog. Yeah. Or standard
2: I'm trying
1: sausage.
2: To say like it's kind of like the size of a string cheese or the girthiness of a string cheese.
0: All right, so we've gone through yours.
2: That's pretty meaty, right?
0: Now, what do you guys think about my penis? I will tell you, I will be completely honest with you because I am up to speed on how I've measured it before. I've been told things by women before. Just like Gene said, women comment on his tip having a flare on it, which really excites ladies. Seth has confided that he's closer to six, but not girthy. And then Lummy has confided that he's... Lummy, are you six?
3: Yeah, I'm like Gene over at the...
0: Hey, we're okay. Not using that word. Okay.
2: What are we saying?
1: RT
2: saying,
1: now. I got an RT.
0: We're saying tip.
1: Rhino tip.
3: Rhino tip.
0: All right, so we'll call you two the rhino tips.
3: Yes.
0: We'll call Seth the six-incher.
2: No, guys, come that's...
0: Now, Macho Man, I got you, since you've already proclaimed... To be above average, I got you at maybe 7.5 and probably fairly impressive.
10: That's pretty accurate.
0: Okay.
10: A little more, but pretty accurate.
1: I hate you.
0: Larger than 7.5. Wow. All right, well, that leads...
10: I've been using that penis pump.
0: Yeah, they work.
1: It makes it grow? It makes it stay growed?
0: Yes, it makes it stay growed. Yes. Now, every one of you guys, by using clinical terms, have to do... I've given my opinion on yours. Now you have to give your opinion on mine while staying in bounds within the rules.
2: Jesus.
0: We have the two rhino tips over there. We got the solid six in Seth. And then we got the larger than 7.5 the Macho Man. That's where we stand.
3: I think you're working with about a Red Bull can.
0: Okay, well, that doesn't say anything.
3: What do you mean?
2: What do you want to say, dude?
3: The girth. I think you have above average girth. And the length is about the whatever length of a Red Bull can is, about 6 inches.
0: Okay. Six and girthy.
3: Yes,
0: is what girthy. Is what you would say.
3: Yes.
0: Okay. Gene, what do you got me as? And please, I'm most concerned about your analogy.
1: Why would you ever think in my whole life that I would think about your penis?
0: I'm not asking. I've never thought that you should think about that, but now I'm making
1: I know if it was really big, you wouldn't lend. But.
0: I wouldn't what?
1: Lend.
0: I wouldn't blend.
1: Lend. L-E-N-D.
3: Lend. Lend about.
0: Oh, yeah, I wouldn't give Hogan my girl. You're dumb. You're absolutely just totally inappropriate.
1: Oh, I thought you were going to say right.
0: I totally sit here and try to prop you up and give you softballs to make you look like an absolute rock star, and then you just bury me every chance you got to get. You never put me over.
1: I put you. What do you mean? I'm not going to put over a penis anyway.
0: I mean, I put you over. I put you at six.
1: I know, but you're a weirdo. I can't think of penises.
0: We're all talking about one particular topic that we've all agreed upon is a little bit weird.
1: Well, I'm going to tell you, for the hoses you've pulled, you got to have something.
0: Okay, thank you. Macho Man, what you potentially think about my penis?
10: I think we're probably pretty close.
0: No, I wish I was. Oh, man, no, I wish I was working with what you had, but I am not. And then Seth, if you could be so kind as to give me your...
2: I'd say it's turgid and stumpy.
0: Wow. I've never had that description. I've never had that before. Well,
1: what does it mean?
0: So here's what...
2: It's open to interpretation.
0: Here is what I am. I am almost six. Almost. Like 6 7/8. I'm 5 7/8, but I am pretty girthy, and the one common denominator is that every chick I've ever been with has always said, you know, because I always proclaim to have a small penis.
3: Yes.
0: Every person I've ever been with is like, man, your penis is not small at all.
2: Oh, it's, good for
0: it's
2: you.
0: Actually, you know, pretty decent. So, there you go.
2: Congrats on your baloney pony.
0: Where did you find that?
1: I'm going to tell you something.
2: Slang term for a penis.
1: Ever since I've lost weight and I...
0: Oh, it's probably looking great.
1: I can look down and see it.
10: Yeah, that's the best part of losing weight. When I lost my weight, I was like, holy man.
0: Yeah, I mean, Gene, you probably...
1: My wife was in the toilet room, you know, because we got a little room off the side. It's got the toilet in it, you know, and she had
0: the toilet.
1: Door.
0: Toilet.
1: So, she's sitting in there with the door open, and I'm sitting there staring down at myself in the mirror.
0: Nude?
1: Yeah.
0: Looking at your wiener?
1: Yeah. And she goes, what are you doing? And I went, looking at myself.
0: I'm looking.
1: Why? Because I ain't seen it in a while.
0: And you should have added, and quite frankly, it looks pretty damn good. Right?
1: Yeah.
0: Yeah, I mean, they say for
1: I turned around and walked in there. She's sitting on a toilet, so she was trapped.
2: Oh, wow.
0: Did you make her participate on something?
1: I don't make her, but I tried to.
0: Did she just grab it and start going to town?
1: Yeah.
0: That's a very sexy deal on the toilet.
1: Mm-hmm.
0: By the way, this guy here, this is why churches are absolutely, I don't even think churches are houses of God. I think churches are houses of the devil. And
1: all depends who runs them.
2: I mean, they're banks.
0: And so this guy just proves that churches are, just like Seth said, banks. And this guy has the audacity. This preacher has the audacity.
2: Churches are just banks where Jesus is the boss.
0: Well, churches are banks where the pastor makes the money under, but using Jesus as the scapegoat.
1: Exactly.
0: Jesus doesn't get nothing from it.
3: Yeah, because Jesus in Matthew and Mark flipped over the tables and pretty much...
2: They were against this?
3: Yeah. Oh, yeah.
0: He said Jesus was, I'm tired of you guys shaking people down under my name.
3: Yeah, he flipped over the tables with
0: just
3: all
0: like
3: the stuff.
0: Just like a pro wrestling move. I'd like to see Jesus flipping over a table. Mm-hmm. Seth might actually start believing if he saw Jesus do a high spot off the third onto a broken table.
3: That's why they didn't like him, because he said it's a sacred space and just a house of prayer, not a house of money.
0: So
3: yeah, money.
0: It just goes to show you, man. I mean, there it's... These pastors are just so full of gluttony and forwardness that this pastor, I guess, church, you know.
2: You know what was, Bubba's old people for years? They would just go to this and they would just, you know, they'd get scammed or they would give their money, whatever they felt like doing. And now because we've got the Righteous Gemstones and you've got shows and you've got the ability for these guys to go viral, now they're getting exposed a lot more. I think
0: right up
2: until a certain point, they were able to get their money with absolutely no problem without having to, you know, feel shame from the outside world.
0: And the things that they said at the pulpit weren't necessarily going to come back and bite them in the ass because you didn't have somebody recording it, putting it up on TikTok, so you could say very much, you could be a little bit more aggressive on give me your money, you know, because you weren't really held. There was nobody that was making you a TikTok sensation. This guy, literally, this African-American preacher, and you can see his congregation is full of what Seth said earlier, you know, older people, but he feels as if, you know, donations and probably, listen, the whole church template where you go to a building, you sit there in some pews and some guy talks to you about God or Jesus or whatever your religion may or may not be, that template's not broken, but it's not what it used to be. It's not, people have a better, if you want to be religious, you can get your religion via the internet and streaming and not have to set foot into a actual brick and mortar establishment. And so I bet that conventional tithing is down because not as many people are going to those Wednesdays and Thursday services. So this church obviously is having a tough time. It looks like it's a very large church, probably a lot of money to run it. And this black preacher actually says, next week I want every one of you to bring your tax returns in because I think you're ripping the church off.
3: Just to give credit to Jesus, too, in the Bible so people understand, he said in Matthew 21:13, my house will be called a house of prayer, but you are making it a den of robbers. So Jesus was totally against.
0: I love that saying. Say it again.
3: My house will be called a house of prayer, but you are making it a den of robbers.
0: I mean, I like it, but then it kind of makes the BRN look like a den of robbery because we're out there asking for tithing as well.
3: Yeah, but we're not.
0: But I'm not asking Iggy and Heather Wiz to bring their tax returns.
3: That's right.
0: I mean, you can give what you can, but I don't need to see your tax returns. Listen to this guy. This, I mean, the audacity. Listen.
12: Thanks next week, I am asking that all church members bring a copy of your tax return so that I can review them. 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
13: Amen.
12: It's tight, but it's right.
0: What? Next Sunday, bring me a copy of your tax returns. I'm tired of you guys shorting me on the tithing.
3: Maybe he's good at taxes.
12: Thanks next week.
0: No.
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0: Hey, Seth.
2: What?
0: Come on, sorry, man.
2: No, I forgot that was you.
0: Seth.
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0: when it comes to stuff like this and what's good for business, and I've known him for a long time. We weren't even sponsored by K&N when we ran our sprint cars, and we always ran K&N high performance filters. K&N makes also, Gene, didn't K&N make the sprint car filters for us too, those injector?
1: Yeah.

0: best search engine where you literally just type in your vehicle or what? I mean, you, like here, like if you look here, I go to, I went to Canon filters, air filters, intakes, cabin filters, oil filters, diesel. Gene, do you have a cold?
1: No, I don't.
0: You don't have a K&N on your truck?
1: No, my K&N went with my other truck. Go to the hood.
0: Well, if I get you one, you and I have to do the install
1: like we did the last one
0: on camera.
1: Yeah, it worked out.
0: We got to do the install on camera so we can post it up on our YouTube channel.
1: Yeah.
0: So, Lummy, I was seeing if, because, you know, the Merch Creek just bought a 96 Ford F-350 7.3 diesel.
1: She needs one, too.
0: Yeah. Well, I was going to see what K&N makes for, you know, that's, what, 30 years old?
1: And I bet you with the instructions that K&N gives you, she could do it herself.
0: Oh, she could. You know what? That would be
1: phenomenal.
0: That would be an
1: podcast on its own.
0: Yeah, here we go. So I'm doing a search. They make it.
1: Told you.
0: Look at that.
1: They got to. There's too many of them trucks out.
0: Cold air intake, high flow.
1: Box and all.
0: The tube, the box and all. They make the, look how big that filter is, my friend.
1: Mm-hmm. That ain't no playing.
0: Only, and then windshield wipers. There you go. I need this immediately. Let me do a search on yours, Gene, because I'm going to get a hold of my guy Dylan. I just met him. So I had a guy named Tony Yorkman who was my K&N guy for years, okay, Gene? And then Tony left and I lost my connection. I still got, you know, some leftover K&N filters, so I don't run anything but K&N when I'm changing my oil. But I don't have a K&N, you know, hookup anymore with regards to corporately. So I've been emailing, not getting a hold of anybody. And so during the USAC race at my track,
1: you found him.
0: K&N, as part of USAC, they're a partner with USAC. They come up and set this big tent up, you know, like this huge tent up and just on all these displays and all this kind of stuff. So I walk up to the dude and I go, hey, who's in charge around here? And they're like, this guy named Dylan walks up, says, I am. I go, well, let me ask you a question. Who gave you guys permission to set up all them? This is a huge area. You're taking up a ton of space. He goes, well, who are you? And I go, I'm the owner. But we can handle this if I can just get my K&N deal back, my friend. And he's like, and I told him who I told him who I was, and he was like, oh my God, Tony used to, I worked for Tony, and Tony used to talk about you all the time, and absolutely, listen, we'll pick it right back up to where we left it off at. So I'm back in, Gene, I'm back in.
1: Sweet.
0: Gene, let me just see what year is your
1: 23.
0: All right, so 2023 Ford. Are you a 450 or a 350?
1: 350.
0: 350 Super Duty.
1: Yep.
0: Right.
1: 6.7.
0: And it doesn't. It's not giving me. Hold on. Automotive 2023 Ford E350 Super.
1: F350.
0: Oh yeah, I put an E. My bad. F350 Super Duty. And you got the 6.7.
1: Yep.
0: V8 diesel.
1: Yep.
0: Let's see what they. Oh, I guarantee they make a bunch of stuff for you.
1: Boom.
0: Oh, there you go. You got the cold intake, high flow. You got that. You got the charge pipe aluminum. You got oil filters, cabin filters. You got, what's this? This is the next gen diesel dry flow. I don't think I'd want that.
1: Nah.
0: You got a fuel filter.
1: Wiper blades.
0: You got wiper blades, fuel filters. What's this?
1: What is that?
0: What's this? High flow cold air intake.
1: Huh.
0: And it's got like a little plexiglass. Let me see if I can.
1: That's pretty neat.
0: Look at that, Gene.
1: You can see it into the right to the top of the filter.
0: I don't know if I like that as much as I like the one being exposed. I think I like
1: the exposed one.
0: Oh, look at this, Gene. 10 extra horsepower. See that down there?
1: Yeah.
0: 10.4 extra horsepower.
1: What does that other one say?
0: Let me see. This is the classic right here. Oh, 12.
1: Yeah.
0: That's what you're going with right there. Boom. So is that what you need me to get you?
1: Please.
2: I sent you one from Macho. He said if you want a real car to work on.
0: Do they really make?
2: Yeah, I sent you the link.
0: Do they make them for?
2: Yes, yeah.
0: They can't make them
1: Yes, they do.
0: For Shelbys?
2: Right there.
0: That's what he said. For GT350s?
1: Yeah.
0: That's all they make.
2: That's right. What he needs, he says.
1: Right there.
0: Oh, yeah, I need a high-flow original universal air filter.
2: It's not a 350 also, Bubba. It's a 500, GT500.
3: Wait, was he sending that to you because that's what his package looks like or because that's what's
0: that's
3: in his car?
0: That's probably what, yeah.
3: Okay.
2: Well, no, because that's only five inches.
0: And don't besmirch the great vehicle of Caveman by saying it's a GT350 when it's a GT500.
2: And also it's a Macho Man.
1: Well, are you here today?
0: Macho Man?
2: I'm just trying not to insult Macho.
3: No, you said don't. He said Caveman's car.
1: Yeah. Mm.
0: So anyway, Macho,
4: got the intake system already. I just wanted to try that filter.
0: Okay,
4: so I have the OEM in there right now.
0: Yeah, you don't want the OEM. So I'm going to get a hold of my boy Dylan, and before I put this order in, and see if he's cool with it. But I'm sure he will be. The amount of advertising and exposure we're going to continue to give K&N. I mean, I think we've been running K&N commercials, and I've been a K&N, I got K&N flags at my track. I mean, I've been with K&N for 15 years. Remember, Gene, we used to get those sprint car air boxes for free.
1: Yeah.
0: We'd have like a couple of them up on the, you know, ready to go. So, Gene, I'll get you.
1: I think I got one more left.
0: You don't.
1: They're like $800 right now.
0: Oh, yeah, yeah, they are. Exactly. Hi, who's this?
5: This is Birdman.
0: Hi, Birdman.
1: What do you want?
5: Hey, good morning there, guys. Good morning. Oh, we were talking about gigawatters the other day. Are you still going to do that?
0: Yeah, I'm going to do I'm going to do something at Gigawatters, yes.
5: Yeah, that's my hometown there. Well, that's where I grew up kind of thing. I'd like to be able to come there and see you.
0: Yeah, well, I'll certainly give plenty of notice of when we're going to be there and do an event, maybe watch a movie, do something.
1: Where's that at?
5: No, that'd be awesome.
0: It's in Safety Harbor. It's unbelievable.
5: We were talking about pineal glands a minute ago. Remember?
1: Yeah, we weren't talking to you about that, though.
0: Yeah, I mean, yes.
5: No, not to me. Right. But let me say this. I told you years ago about how me and my wife got into an argument. I went to a motel and stayed at the motel. And they had a mirror on the ceiling. And I was kind of going to town, and a couple was walking by, and the lady asked the guy, says, what's going on in there? And the guy told his wife, well, some guy's going to town in there. And thanks for letting me tell you that again. I've been waiting a couple days to tell you that. And my shoe size is 10 and a half.
6: Stop calling me on the phone, you mother.
0: Gene, do you need wiper blades and a fuel filter?
1: Man, I always need wiper blades. Right. We're in Florida.
0: Wiper blades and so what I'm going to try to get for you, Gene, is here. I already got your order down. You ready?
1: Yep.
0: So I got the Macho Man filter. I am going to get you the wiper blades, the fuel filter. Okay.
1: Okay.
0: Get you maybe two or three oil filters, right?
1: Okay.
0: Because you're always, you know, got to change oil every 5,000.
1: Yep.
0: And then the classic cold air intake, high flow, roto mold tube. Now this says for an F-250. See it right here?
1: Yeah.
0: I'll have to ask Dylan, does that fit on a 350?
1: It's probably the same.
0: But then see, this one has the charge pipe. And I don't know what the difference is.
1: I don't know.
2: Yeah, because they have the same engine size.
1: It's the same truck, the 250 and the 350. It's the same truck, just a different.
0: But
1: frame and spring angle.
0: If he says this is the same, this bolts up to a 350, then I'm going to get you this.
1: Thank you.
0: And I'll get you a cabin air filter. You know where that goes in your glove box.
1: Yeah.
0: Filters, wiper blades, and a fuel filter.
1: Boom.
0: And then for Macho Man, I'm going to get him one of these GT500 filters. And then for the Merch Crick, I already got her order. So look, we're doing good.
7: Another historic milestone.
0: So people wonder, like, hey, Bubba, why do you push your YouTube so much? And why does everything aggregate back to YouTube? And every short and every reel and everything that you do, you always are. Everything's YouTube. Because that's the currency. That's the digital currency that people pay advertisers and clients and things like that. Yes, we have a large, you know, presence on X. We have a large presence on Facebook. We're going to hit our 250,000th follower on Facebook, Instagram, Rumble, Twitch, all of the above. But everybody wants to know, how many subscribers do you have on on YouTube? That's kind of the currency that a, you know, people that buy advertising or people that you do business with, that's what they want to know. And it's because of this. They now are officially the largest media company in the world. And if you take all of the advertising that's placed on YouTube, I think that if you add everybody else, all the competition up, the way I remember listening to this article, that it doesn't amount to the advertising that's spent, advertisers that spend their money on advertising within YouTube.
7: Has crossed another historic milestone. According to new research, YouTube now generates more advertising revenue than essentially every distributor combined. Let that sink in for a second. A platform built around creators and user-generated content is now out-earning the largest traditional media companies in the world, which leads to a simple realization.
0: And Lummy, have you seen all these local jobber-ass radio stations trying to make a real quick pivot to digital, and they're trying to do YouTube, and they got like 4,100 subscribers, yep. And with 133, and they basically every radio station in town now has their studios camera'd up so that you can listen to it terrestrially or you can watch it on YouTube. And you guys, quite frankly, are about 7 or 8 years too far. You're never going to be able to get any significant numbers to turn that into anything significantly profitable. You can't have 18,000 followers and make, if you got 18,000 followers, you're going to make $200. I mean, I know what our numbers are and I know what we make. And we got 140,000 subscribers, and we should have more. And that's why we do different things, like me and Gene doing the install on the with the KNN Merch Quick doing that. You know, Lummy the goat report. You know, I need to bring back the food review. You got to be a player in YouTube. And all you radio stations now that are trying to become players, it's too late. Like, it's just genuinely too late. The market and YouTube is saturated. People know their destination points, where they want to go, their favorites. And it's not you. It's not you. So good luck to you. When your terrestrial job dries up and you don't own any of your content and you've done nothing and you're really not that compelling, quite frankly.
3: Are we just talking in generalities or anybody specific there?
0: Generalities. Okay, but all right. pretty much every radio personality in Tampa. I mean, pretty much. I mean, you know, if your radio station now is trying to do a YouTube gimmick while they camera up your show and you're getting 413 views on your show and your radio station has 4,100 total subscribers, and within that world a couple of the radio guys have like 18,000 subscribers, it's done, buddy. You're done. And I don't even know that you own your own, like, I don't know that you own it. Maybe you do now, I don't know. But I'll tell you right now, I'd be taking a bullet in the head right now if we were at 18,000 and I was trying to pay the bills. I mean, you know, we got $25,000 worth of bills here every month just to keep the lights on.
1: Haven't I got any money lately?
0: You know, you get money.
1: No, here on my screen going beep. I don't hear none of them going on.
0: You're talking about the fine, you like the super
1: people.
0: The super chats and the PayPals and the Venmos and the Cash Apps.
1: Hooking me up.
2: Oh. Chop it up, Spice, $20.
1: There it is.
7: You're only watching YouTube and not actively participating. You are likely missing one of the largest opportunities in the modern economy for your personal brand and your business. Now, do I think...
0: But you're way too late.
7: Think this challenges movies and television? I don't. Because the demand is still there.
0: Hey, Lummy, I got a call. Should I take it live?
2: Yeah.
0: On my phone?
2: Yeah, let's go.
0: Oh, here. Hello?
8: Hey, good morning, Tina. It's Sunbelt. How are you?
0: Oh, Tina, what's up?
8: Hey, Kevin wanted me to give you a call about that water trailer you guys have at the Speedway.
0: Yeah, we're good. We come get it.
8: Okay, you're done with it?
0: Yeah, I'll have my guys pull it right up to the front.
8: Awesome. Thank you.
0: Thank you, Tina.
8: Alrighty, have a good day.
0: You too. Bye-bye.
1: Damn, you got to give their stuff back someday.
3: She's always calling for their stuff.
0: Yeah. I know.
1: Does she really?
0: I mean, we get done. Gene, I tell them when I'm done, like when my end date was, but they forget.
1: Oh.
7: And budgets and spending are increasing. And the reality is, this isn't about one format replacing another.
0: Johnny Costica, ladies and gentlemen, $100.
1: There you go.
0: So we're not just digital, my friends. We got a whole nother financial wrinkle that none of you other guys have.
7: Another. It's about the entertainment industry continuing to evolve and expand. More platforms, more formats, more creators, more partners, more capital, more stories.
0: We started this process in 2017.
1: Uh-huh.
0: On Twitch all by itself. And look what it's turned into.
7: More opportunities. 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The ecosystem is getting bigger, not smaller. And that expansion is creating opportunity everywhere.
0: Boom. I just wanted to play that, Lemmy, that now officially YouTube is the biggest media company in the world.
2: That's nuts.
0: The biggest media company in the world. And if you're late to the dance, I would be, if I'm a radio personality and I'm trying to, I don't know how long my radio gig's going to last, and I'm trying to build an infrastructure of a YouTube channel that I can pay my guys and make a living off of. That ship has sailed, my friend. That's a 5 to 7 year. We started in 17, so 18, 19, 20, 21, 22. 23, 24, 25, 20. We're on our ninth year. It's taken us almost 10 years, and we have thousands and thousands of pieces of content that these other radio personalities don't have. They don't have 643 phone calls with Hulk Hogan.
2: Nope.
0: They don't have 142 phone calls with Tucker Carlson.
2: None.
0: They don't have their own video guy like Gary Cantrell that's cutting shorts up. I mean, we got a couple of our shorts and our reels, that have done almost 10 million views.
2: That's right. Multiple ones.
0: What do you guys got?
3: But, I mean, if you were in their position, though, and you were getting, a consistent paycheck from radio or terrestrial, I mean, I don't know how much you'd be thinking about what happens after this. I think you'd be like, all right, guys.
0: I think you'd be pretty stupid to think if you can't look around and see what the business is becoming and not make do a quick evaluation that your terrestrial job's not going to be around forever. That it's just not. They're scaling it down. They're trying to grasp onto digital. And go ahead with, and if you have that mindset, you're

0: Slayer, you are the...
1: lead us on into what's going on here.
0: It's like Dark Match Steve... Is he the biggest Dark Match Steve mark there is? And all he wants to do is call the show and tell me about the latest Dark Match Steve parody song?
1: Oh.
0: I'm not interested in playing the latest Dark Match Steve parody song that promotes his channel. It has nothing to do with me. It has nothing to do with my guys. It has nothing to do with any of us. It's a goofy little song, and I'm sure it's well-made and pretty funny. But that's his world, not mine. He's defected from my world.
2: Good jumping on our skirts, boy.
0: And so, Snookslayer, what in the hell? You mark? Let me. You were supposed to get a hold of Snookslayer. I asked you to.
3: Yeah, this morning I haven't had a chance to reach out to him. I'm sorry. I didn't think he would be calling me up today.
0: I specifically asked you. I said, hey, get a hold of Snookslayer and tell him we're not going to use my airwaves to promote Dark Match Steve stuff. We're just not.
3: Yeah, I didn't think that he would be calling this early in the morning.
0: Snookslayer, so. You stupid son of a bitch. You saw my reaction yesterday. I'm not playing it. I don't even like Dark Match Steve anymore. You know what he did? He used my show to try to create his own channel, and now he's trying to sabotage my channel by having his little marks call in and talk about this new parody song that he got. I mean, listen, grab your best hold. We're all in here trying to fight for real estate. If that pisses you off, so be it. He's competition to me. He gained notoriety by being one of my parody guys. Then he defected. Did he not? Has he not shown his ass a few times lately, Lummy?
3: That's the word on the street, yes.
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5: 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Ooh. Your ears are in for some severe blunt force trauma. The Bubba the Love Sponge Show.

0: Steve. I've befriended that guy, and he's been to many a barbs. He's been royalty.
1: Does he got a stone head?
0: But I'm just not going to have him plant good listeners of the show to do phone calls on my show to promote his latest parody. I'm not going to be your bouncing board for that, my friend. If your parody is good enough, it'll be a phenomenally viral hit, and you don't need me. I don't need you anymore, and you don't need me. And you've made an ass out of yourself a few times lately because you think like you.

0: become entitled because you were a parody guy and you started your own channel. Now you've become entitled.
1: I don't know you.
0: He defected, and then Lummi, you can help me here. You probably know more about it than I do. He defected, and then on his channel talked a little bit of crap here and there, has said a few things here and there. Stop doing parody songs for us, which I think, you know, I don't need any of those. Not when I got badass guys like Tampa Tony. You know, doing Bubba Army War chants. That's the only thing I need parody wise. I mean, we're not living in the 90s. If I wanted the parody element back, I'd bring Manson back, please. So then he's gone on to do his own channel. Within doing his own channel, I guess he's doing parody songs and things like that. I don't know. I don't monitor his channel. And then he, you know, has his little bitch boy, Snook Slayer, you know, call in and remind us that he's got a new song out and are we going to play it? And when we say no, he then calls back and, you know, like, thinks that that's going to change our minds. I mean, what do you know about the situation?
2: From what I've been told is that he started his own YouTube channel, and he was upset about multiple things, from him being told that he could come on the microphone one day, I guess, a week.
0: Well, a while ago. See, like, everybody thinks that they're entitled to be on the air. And what you don't realize is just because you're a parody guy or you think you're funny, I know what it takes to be a co-host on my show and the chemistry. And I just know, you know, Gene's a powder. Nobody in their right mind would put Gene Lasker on the air to be a co-host on a major network.
3: Nope.
0: I know that I can get the, I can serve him.
3: I don't
0: up
3: consider and, myself a co-host at all.
0: But I can put Gene in the right situation to be funny. I can wrap the show around him to be funny. And I don't, and just because you're a parody songwriter or you're a faithful listener of however long, you don't see the John Costicas and the Hierarchies and the Grouper Lips and the really, you know, the Joe from the West Sides and Kenny Price. You don't see any of those people feeling entitled as if they need to be a co-host on the show. And this guy really thought that I was remiss and that I was being a dick for not inviting him to be, as we were shuffling the lineup around a little bit, with the constant being me, Lummi, Dan on Monday and Tuesdays, and Seth, Babyface on Thursdays. We had a Wednesday Friday opening, and he thought he should be that guy.
4: Well, tell him to come on in on Wednesday and Friday, try to take my seat.
0: No, that's not.
4: It's real simple.
0: No, I don't even want to talk about him. Like, that's his mindset. It is like, you know, because no, I know what I want. You know what I would like a female. I have a couple females in mind. When we move to the new studios, if we were going to save all the money that I think, you know, I'd like to have a female as a co-host. But I can't find one. No, the one, Gene, the one that I know, she's married. She's got two kids. She's been in radio, and she sounds attractive and is attractive, and she's a great person.
4: And she's been in radio.
0: Yes.
4: Well,
0: and she'd be good, but she's not available. She took a TV job. So, Seth, what are you going to say? I'm sorry.
1: I thought we talked to Dark Match Steve about the, I thought there was a misunderstanding about him wanting to come in here and host and all that. I thought we had him on the phone and I thought we worked past that.
0: I did too.
1: Was there something else, Lummi, or is that, was that?
2: I was wondering. I think he just, and then.
0: And he takes shots at me all the time on his show.
2: Yeah, that's, I mean, I don't know really why he takes the shots that he does. I mean, I can find out.
1: But there are shots, is what you're saying.
2: Yeah, that's okay. what the people will tell me.
0: And, you know, and like, for, and so any, and so here's the thing. Any of his fans, anybody that watches his channel, anybody that, they're because of me. You established your brand because of me. You defected and left the show. Well, you didn't leave the, you were never. 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
0: My mic is way low. Maybe I just don't have the horsepower to project as I'm getting old. Thursday, April 23rd, 2026, and 60 years ago today, my mom rolled into the Murphy Medical Center in Warsaw, Indiana at about 3:30 and popped me out about 4 p.m. My dad was at work at the Dalton Foundries pouring in hot molten iron and making iron castings. He couldn't get her. I think he ended up, because they only had one car. And so, you know, she would drop him off at work and then go pick him up. Man, you know, our parents had it way worse than we did.
2: Sure did.
0: You know what I'm saying?
2: Yep.
0: Brian, were your parents, you know, like wealthy, or were you, you know?
10: No. I was lower middle class.
0: You know, I mean, did you guys ever have to say, like, your mom and dad had to share a car?
10: Did they ever share a car? I don't think they ever shared a car.
0: In the early stages of my parents, they had to. And then
10: they
0: may
10: have in like the 70s, but I wasn't around.
0: By the time Tara was born, which was 4.5 years after me, I think dad had his own car. Mom had her own car, but we never had a new car. We always had like a car that was at least 10 years old.
2: Exactly.
0: And Doug would work on it and get it running and get it fixed up. But, like, you know, no air conditioning, roll down windows. So anyway, my mom drove herself. Her water broke, and she drove herself to the hospital. And they look at how much you're dilated or something like that.
10: Yeah. Is that what they do? Yeah, how many centimeters dilated the woman is.
0: And they said, you're going to have a baby in the next 30 minutes. Oof. I don't know what her dilation was, but they took one look at her vagina and said, you got to. So they had me. And I guess, from what I've been told, that I had so much hair when I popped out of my mom's vagina that they had to actually cut my hair, you know, within the first hour of me being born.
2: Oh, wow.
0: They had to cut my hair.
10: Yeah, hairy babies are creepy to me.
0: Yeah, I was.
10: Like, it's so weird when they come out and they're like, you know, they're slicked over. They look like a oil spill a penguin.
0: Meanwhile, though, I'm not a hairy person. Like, I'm not an overly hairy person.
10: No, just some babies just develop. Yeah, have the hair in the womb. It's just it's weird.
0: Today, man, early morning birthday trading. Thank you so much, Buck Buchanan, 100, Chuck and Leslie, 60, and Mushroom Mitch, 50. Thank you so very much, guys, for the great donation.
10: Happy birthday!
0: Thank you so much.
2: Happy birthday!
10: March is in here to sing to you.
0: He's not either.
2: Yes, happy birthday.
11: dessert day.
0: Oh, we actually have that. Oh,
2: yeah, we do.
0: Can you find it for me?
2: Yeah, give me a second. Mike,
0: just put it over there. Just put it up.
2: Macho's. Macho's controlling something right now, so I can't.
0: We'll get it. We might bump in.
2: Don't worry.
0: In and out.
2: Yes.
0: New York, Greg, who is like my new angel. He is just absolutely helping so much every day on getting us, you know, out of here and the new studios.
2: David Hernandez, $20.
0: Thank you, David. Happy birthday. But I heard from New York Greg today. I heard from Wags, Larry Plummer, Larry Plummer's daughter, Montana, Macho Man, Gary Cantrell, John from Precision Laser, and the Glowbug.
2: Oh, Joe the Supermark says, happy birthday, Bubba. He wishes he could walk again to come see you, but he can't.
0: He wishes he could walk again.
2: Yes.
0: You know, he probably, if he could walk again, he'd walk all the way down here.
2: 100%.
0: I think if I said, hey, Joe, you can be on the show for one day, and then we pay homage to Joe the Supermark Day, but you got to hitchhike all the way from Connecticut. I'll send you like $200 for like food and, you know, whatever. And is hitchhiking even allowed? Is it? Or?
2: Yes, I've seen people.
10: I mean, people try to do it. You're not allowed to get like be a pedestrian on the interstate. So
0: that's a good way for the FHP to come and just pick you right on up.
10: They'll generally chase you off the highway.
0: I think really the only way you can be on the highway, and correct me if I'm wrong, is like if maybe you ran out of gas or something, and you're trying to make it to the maybe walk into the next exit.
10: Yeah, like if you're temporarily on there because you have no choice, that's a little different.
0: And
10: you're
0: like, listen, sir, I'm not homeless walking down the road hitching a ride. My car has its four ways on back there about a mile.
10: And they'll usually pick you up and take you to the gas station then the case.
0: Or those road rangers.
10: They actually have to pick you up and take you to the gas station then, because if they were to leave you after you they saw and then you get hit, then that's on their tab.
0: Lummy, who the hell is this? $50 to Venmo Willie. Did you see it? Are you on Venmo?
2: Yeah, it's. I'm reading the message right now, so I'm sorry.
0: Very long message.
2: Grouper Lips, $50.
0: Hey, Lummy, can you ask Grouper and Macho Man asked me, Macho Man, your microphone's on in case I mess it up as to what you're looking for.
2: Oh, you're talking about the pictures?
0: The 3D scanner.
2: They
0: cost $1,000, and you know, like I don't know that other than scanning the heads of the Hall of Fame that we would ever use a 3D scanner in any other application. So I don't want to spend necessarily I don't have the $1,000.
10: Wait, who sells it?
0: Well, hold on. We're seeing if anybody in the Bubba Army and maybe even Grouper Lips, if anybody's got a 3D scanner that we can use and then just give back, like,
10: or you just get one from Best Buy and return it and say you didn't like it.
2: Exactly.
0: Oh,
2: yeah, I'm on his tip there.
0: All right, maybe we need to do that.
10: I just make sure check their return policy.
12: I don't know if they sell it there, but we could probably do that on Amazon.
0: Yeah,
2: they're good on returns.
0: But anyway, we have to 3D scan all of the Hall of Fame busts, because in the new studio, the Hall of Fame busts are going to be a virtual deal on the screen. They also rotate within our picture section. I'm not mad at you at all, okay. But I know that you I'm not mad at you at all. And you know what? If it's not appropriate, and I'm overstepping.
10: It's going to be just you and me in the studio in a minute, Bubba.
2: You're such a dick.
0: He's going to flip out, throw his headphones, and then I'm going to have a confrontation with him in the parking lot.
10: The precedent has been set.
0: It has. The only difference would be Johnny. Oh, my God. Johnny Costica, the birthday cash. I love that guy. $200. Thank you, Johnny K.
2: There's a couple people in.
0: Love you, Johnny K. I'm going to be seeing you in August.
2: In chat that say they have a 3D scanner.
0: Okay.
2: So
0: let me again, you know, I think if I had a confrontation, if you threw your headphones, flipped out over nothing, and I followed you into the parking lot and we got into a shouting match, I think that you wouldn't, I think it would just be handled different. I think you'd start baby facing on me.
2: There's no way I could yell at you than
0: to heal up on me.
2: Correct.
0: So anyway, I'm just asking this question. Okay. And it's totally, like, no is an acceptable answer. I don't want it to be inappropriate. But since...
2: Oh, Google Lips is going to bring his scanner down this weekend.
0: Oh, he is?
2: Yes.
0: Fantastic. Thank you. Is he coming to the Saturday gimmick?
2: Yes.
0: Okay, perfect. So, my question to you is, I don't I don't think that you and Ashley really are worried about Walker's likeness, if you will, getting out on the internet, because he's already has his own Instagram, and you guys, you know, post little cute pictures of him rolling around home plate and, you know, moonwalking to first base and all that.
10: He did the robot this week.
0: Yeah. Oh, he really did?
12: Yeah, he did.
0: Lummy, you got to let me see it.
12: Did
0: the reason why you didn't let me see it is because you're embarrassed of the robot and because you've tried to talk to the kid about stop thinking that he's on the Savannah Bananas. He literally thinks he's training for the Savannah Bananas, does he not?
12: Yes, he does. He also has one going this weekend, and I can't really do anything about it. So
0: now, what does Ashley stand on the deal?
12: Well, Ashley, that's why I have nothing to say about it.
0: Oh, because she thinks it's cute?
10: She's encouraging
12: 1,000%. Yeah, they're working on their own little thing.
0: Oh, so hold on. Ashley's actually helping choreograph his next, base hit?
12: Yeah, kind of. So, I mean, as long as...
0: You're going to send it to me?
12: Yeah, I'm doing it right now. As long as we kind of made a deal, as long as he keeps his equipment on, he doesn't fall on the ground, he doesn't take up the other person... I sent it to you. He doesn't take the other person that's batting's time.
0: Well, here's the deal, man.
12: He can
0: do
12: whatever he wants.
0: As long as he gets home,
12: the minute he touches home plate,
0: you do what you want.
12: Exactly.
0: Well, here's the deal, though. What I'm saying is, like, the one time on first, he kind of he could have gotten out on that.
12: 100%.
0: Like, they could have just, had the Bad News Bears had their act together and chucked it over to first base, and the first baseman didn't have his head up his ass. Walker would have been out.
12: See, so the guy at home right there, that's Christian Watson's brother.
0: Oh, it is?
12: He played, yeah. He was the linebacker.
0: All right, so Walker's on third.
12: Yep.
0: And this is a base hit, or at least a hit. Right.
10: Well, they don't. They all get on base.
0: Yeah. Okay. Yeah. He even double downs on the robot.
12: He sure
0: not
12: does.
0: Just one robot, but two, maybe
12: and
0: even
12: he
0: three.
12: Make sure to touch the base before he starts dancing again. So.
0: So, since you guys do this sort of thing with Walk,
12: yeah,
0: I don't know how many pictures I found as I'm moving, of course, and scan. I think Geo scanned what, maybe 100 pictures. I don't even know.
12: Yeah.
0: And Macho Man, what if you're available to talk? I know you're putting out some fires right now, but. What did that add to our total rotation time? Because I'm trying to get over 4 hours so that in a 4-hour show, the picture never repeats.
12: You have to remember that we only have how many breaks we actually have? We have seven 5-minute breaks. So 7 times 5, Brian?
10: 35.
12: 35 minutes runs every day. So we're way past it.
0: Oh, okay.
12: I just not been doing a good job of shuffling it, so I'm working on that for you.
0: Okay. So, what do you think our total time is?
12: I think we're like at 3 hours and 40 minutes.
0: Oh, okay. So at 35, and we're okay. So I added a bunch, and I think they're really a bunch of Tyler as a kid, and
12: but yes, they've been slacking. We need some people to send some pictures.
0: Yeah. So we got to start from within. So, Lummy, I was saying, why don't you have pictures? Why don't you give me a whole bunch of pictures of your family?
12: I can, yeah. I didn't know.
0: Well, it's not just about me. It's you're a major. I mean, as the lineup, as the co-hosts are dropping, it's almost just the last couple soldiers standing. And so I'd like to get some pictures of you.
12: Yeah, no, that's no problem.
0: You and Walk and just, whatever.
12: Yeah,
10: it 100%. Does feel like an episode of Willy Wonka in here. We just keep getting picked off one by one.
0: Now, Brian, do you have any pictures that you would be like?
10: Nah, I'm good, man.
0: Oh, okay, thanks. and again, I know when to shut it right on down. So anyway, you listeners out there too, man, all you got to have is, as long as the logo or you got a shirt on or a bumper sticker or a Bubba Army duck or something like that, send us your pictures at show@BubbaArmyHQ.com. show@BubbaArmyHQ.com. Also, your Video Killed the Radio Star testimonials. I think I got 10 of those. Like to have more if I could. In about 3 or 4 weeks, I'm going to break down the top five and give them gift certificates into the store.
12: I need to have you look at your Facebook at some point after the show, obviously. I think a couple people are sending some in on Facebook.
0: On the messengers? Yeah. I think I got a couple of them, and I've already forwarded
12: okay,
0: them.
12: Okay, okay, okay, okay. Because, yeah, they sent some emails to me and asked me. Okay.
0: Yeah.
12: Then we're good.
0: Right.
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0: Oh, okay.
11: Please.
0: BubbaArmyPicks. So the video, though, of them of their testimonials, that can go to show at Bubba Army HQ, right?
11: Yes.
0: But pictures is BubbaArmyPicks@gmail.com.
10: 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It's a long email, but you'll get it there.
0: I don't think
12: it's it looks like it looks like they've already started putting up some of the testimonials, too, of some of the fans, because I know Ryan Phelps, he sent one in, and looks like they already had it up there on their Instagram, Facebook, and then we retweeted it and stuff like that.
0: All right, so.
12: And then it looks like there's a couple others. So, yeah, I mean, they are going to use the people that are sending in, because some people did say, am I just doing this for the heck of it, and are they going to use it?
0: I'm trying to find, can you send me Video Killed the Radio Star Facebook?
12: I sent you their Instagram, I'll get on the Facebook.
0: Yeah. Well, you know, either, because I think I've been trying to. You did?
12: Yeah.
0: Okay, I got the Instagram. I don't have the Facebook yet.
12: I'm working on it.
0: Oh, so well, then you didn't send it.
12: No, I thought you meant like Instagram, like at least so you had it.
0: Does Instagram have everything that Facebook does?
12: Yes.
0: Oh, I'll just go to Instagram then, right?
12: Yeah, it's the same exact
0: thing. I don't even know who this dude is. Is this guy Bubba Army?
12: Yeah, that's
0: Ryan, I think everybody is, right?
12: Yeah, that's Ryan Phelps.
0: Oh, this is Ryan Phelps?
12: Yeah.
0: Well, you shouldn't have outed him, because the trolls are going to ruin his life now.
10: Looks like Drew Garabo a little bit.
0: He looks like Kurt Busch.
10: Kurt Busch.
0: He looks like Kurt Busch.
10: Yeah.
13: Best documentaries I've ever watched. Bubba the Love Sponge, Hulk Hogan, Roger Stone.
0: Which, by the way, man, I watched all 4 episodes of the Hogan documentary on Netflix. I got Steve Olinsky, Brooke Hogan's husband, coming in about 8:30 today.
12: He might be in a little earlier, but
0: okay. And I think Brooke's going to call the show. We're going to talk about the documentary a little bit. I think she's going to wish me happy birthday.
12: Yeah.
0: Steve will be in here, and I watched all 4 episodes. I wrote notes, and we'll get to that here momentarily.
13: On Donald Trump, our president. I thought I knew the story.
0: And let me, man, they push. In fact, at Hogan's funeral, one of the things that Triple H said was, this man is an icon, probably the greatest wrestler of all time. He's on the Mount Rushmore, and he could move people, and he could even get people elected as president.
12: Wayne White, $50.
0: Thank you, Wayne White.
12: Cable so, dog, $50.
0: Thank you, Todd McKay, Hoosier. So, our documentary, Video Killed the Radio Star, touches on President Trump, but a way different angle. Man, the Hogan documentary was just nothing but an absolute propaganda fluff job. I mean, nothing. I mean, glossed over the sex tape, like, you know, just didn't, and was careful not to use my name. And can I tell you, you've not seen it yet, Brian, but you know who looked like, and I don't think I can get in trouble with this, because I'm going to frame it by saying this is my personal opinion, and it's strictly my opinion. And I don't want to expect anybody else to have the same opinion. It's my opinion. And if you would happen to watch Hogan's documentary and come up with the same opinion I have, then that's on you. But his attorney, his main attorney for the, when he, against Gawker and Cox, was a local guy named Ken Trakel. And he looked like the biggest douchebag of everybody in the documentary. He looked like the biggest douchebag. And my God, Ken, let me tell you something. If you're going to do an interview and you're fat, just take it from me. Brian, I think I could almost be an expert fat person. Can I not?
10: Oh, I think you can give good tips and
0: right.
10: advice.
0: So, I mean, me giving advice to people, and it's about being fat and not looking as fat on camera, I think I would certainly have maybe some type of standing of expertise in that particular deal. if your suit jacket barely fits you to begin with, and you're doing a sit-down interview, it's probably best to unbutton that one button rather than to have it just absolutely screaming, and then you got spillage on the top and the bottom. Like, my God, that button was screaming. And he goes to, like, Brian, he sits down to the chair. You know how they show on documentaries, walking like the guy walks in, sits down.
10: Very dramatic.
0: And the, yeah, and he starts doing, like, New Zealand, la, la, la, la, la, la, la, la, New Zealand.
10: Like, getting his levels?
0: Or getting his vocal cords warmed up or whatever, and I was like...
10: Perfectly poached potatoes.
0: He was doing things like that.
10: How are my levels? Perfectly poached potatoes.
0: Yeah, I was like, there's been in this documentary, by the way, guess who appears in Hogan's documentary?
10: You?
0: 47.
10: Oh.
0: 45, 47 appears.
12: Really?
0: Hogan met him back in the 80s when Trump hosted two WrestleManias. And, you know, obviously Hogan went to the RNC. And so, I mean, that was a pretty big score. I mean, that's a pretty big score. Yeah. I mean, even if you don't like the guy and you think he's an ass bucket, to have the current United States president in your documentary, that's pretty good. So anyway, it's a complete fluff job. It's amazing. So I'm sitting down and watching it. That's why I'm exhausted today, because I was up till like 9 o'clock watching it. I usually go to bed at 7. And they opened the whole damn thing up. The whole thing opens with AC/DC. It's a Long Way to the Top if you want to rock and roll. Now, call me a little full of myself, but for, I don't know, 10 plus years, that's how I opened and closed my show. AC/DC, It's a Long Way to the Top if you want to rock and roll. And I would still do that to this day if we wouldn't get a copyright strike. And so they opened the whole thing up. I found that a little bit odd.
10: Yeah, that almost seems like a shot across your bow.
0: Yeah, well, hold on. Wait till you hear. And you never cut me a break. I know that. And I expect that. I expect, you know, truly an unbiased opinion. If you say something pro or con towards me, it's usually the truth, or at least how you feel. You know,
10: it's not sugarcoated.
0: Yeah, you don't sugarcoat me, and
10: you're not going to get diabetes from my taste.
0: You don't. Yeah, exactly. I'm not going to have to get on Ozempic and get my GL-1 down or whatever the hell it is because of you. In fact, I mean, you're Johnny Keto. I have no sugar with you. You know what I'm saying?
10: Yeah.
0: So that I found a little odd. So they opened the whole thing up with AC/DC, and then in episode 4, they play in its entirety Video Killed the Radio Star. As we're talking about Brooks, you know, music career and the Hogan Knows Best documentary, series, reality show, they play Video Killed the Radio Star. Now, that, Brian, I'm throwing it over to you, non-sugarcoat. That seems like a shot, does it not?
10: Yeah, I think there's a shot there, for sure.
0: And then, this is not a shot, I just found it. I found it pretty cool because they couldn't crop it out. He's in episode 4. He's starting his journey of back surgeries. And one of the very first time he went and got diagnosed with, you know, having to have surgery or mapping of his back and his spinal issues, he had a white Bubba Army T-shirt on.
12: Oh, nice.
0: That was kind of cool. So I did watch it in its entirety last night so that I can have, I wrote some notes down for when Brooke calls in. I just got to tell you right now, Brooke didn't participate in it at all. And I think she's a better person for not, because it's just a straight fluff job. Of course, Nick's all over it. They make as if like Hogan's favorite kid is Nick. Nick opens and closes the whole deal, all throughout the deal. Linda's in it. Man, she looks rough. Oh, my God.
12: Would you still hit it?
0: No, I mean, would
12: Babyface
0: not.
12: Babyface did bring up a good point this morning, though.
0: What Babyface say?
12: The red wine.
0: Yeah, Babyface's exact quote was, I think I just would rather have you say it. That way I don't misquote you.
10: I said I bet she gives good sloppy red wine his.
0: Yeah.
10: You know, she gets all liquored up on red wine. And
0: see, here's what Hogan used to tell me, man. One bottle of wine, and man, she's pillar to post in the bedroom. Like, she's a freak. Two bottles of wine, and she's mean as a snake. Like, absolutely throwing stuff around, kicking Brooke, telling Terry he's a no-good mother effer. When he would bring in a seven figure, they actually talked about this on, and I saw that firsthand a few times, where Hogan would get a check from WCW for like $1.4 million, $1.5 million, and they always came FedEx. So if they came on like a Friday afternoon when I was over there after my, I would go from 98 Rock right over to his place. I'd be at his place by 10:30. Well, a lot of times, Brian, when I was pulling in, the FedEx driver was right there for like the 10 a.m. delivery gimmick. You know, they come sometimes like at 10:30 or a little bit after.
10: Yeah, the early morning delivery checks. Yeah.
0: Sometimes I would pull in, and then I would call Hootie, and I'd be like, hey, the FedEx guy is trying to get in the gate. He goes, just grab that FedEx package and bring it down to the gym. But like, okay. And it would just be like and not a big FedEx package. It would just be like that letter documentation, you know, like the little thin one.
10: Yeah, yeah.
0: Because it was just a check and probably the balance sheet. So I'd take it down to the gym, and he'd open it up, and I'd actually saw some of these seven-figure checks. Probably the biggest one I ever saw was probably 4.2, and the average ones were about 1.6. So he would get on the all-intercom system and go like, Linda, come down to the gym. And he would hand the check over to her, and I saw no less than two times when they were like 1.4, 1.5, she would look at it and throw it back in his face. And he actually talked about this on the documentary. Throw it back in his face and go, are you kidding me? That's all you got? And then she'd leave and he'd be like, you effing C word. Big, thick bitch.
12: Did you see how she said about the first time, the first night they met?
0: Yeah, they blasted the first night they met.
12: I know what she said. How many people can say they effed a giant?
0: Yeah, how many people can say they effed a giant? Well, I guess they met at the Red Onion. I knew this. They met at the Red Onion, which is this little nightclub in L.A. after he was doing press for Rocky III. And so she goes to the Red Onion. He and him and her dance on the dance floor. And then he was renting this really scummy apartment somewhere in L.A. He asked her if she wanted to go back. And they've been drinking a little bit, so she went back. And so he went to the bathroom and took a shower and then came out completely nude with that big hog hanging. And she even said, oh, my God, it was, like, huge. And so she admitted that they blasted the first night.
13: I listened to Bubba for a very...
0: Listen, man, if you watch the Hogan deal, man, you got to watch Video Killed the Radio Star because it backfills everything that Hogan was afraid to talk about with regards to the sex tape.
13: A long time.
0: And here's the other thing, Brian. He talks about how broke he was, you know, after the divorce. Lummy, how many times did he call the show in broke? Like, Bubba Dubba. There's one time, I think, that we actually made a short out of it. Maybe you can find it, where he was begging for a job.
12: Yeah.
0: And then I went to his house that day, and he's like, brother, I'm serious. If you could give me like $100K. I go, Terry, you're not gonna come in at 5:30 in the morning or 6 o'clock and sit there for 4 hours. That's just not how you are. You can't even barely make it to the Delta, you know, to the Delta gate on time when you're flying to LA first class. I mean, you know, they would see you on the manifest. Honest to God, this happened. They would see that he was on the is it called manifest, Brian?
10: Yeah.
0: They would see, because they know. They know the names of people that are flying. I think they do.
10: Yeah, they've got the list.
0: And so he would literally be like pulling in, and we always parked at the same short-term parking, Blue 98. Top deck, Blue 98, where he always parked. And so they would literally see him on the manifest, and the plane would leave like he'd take the 6 a.m. Delta to L.A., and get into L.A. like around like 8 or, you know, 7 in the morning or whatever the hell it was. And then he'd go right to the back doctor and get these things called Facet injections.
10: Facet.
0: Facet injections. And then he'd rent a hotel room. I'd go with him. Then he'd rent a hotel room. And the return flight back to L.A. was like at 5:30 in the afternoon. He'd get a hotel room with two beds. And he would sleep, or we'd take a nap. I'd have to sit there and be bored off my mind because I couldn't nap, and, you know, but those things made him sleepy, and he would lay down, you know, because we weren't going to be driving all over LA with nowhere to go. And then we'd go to the airport. But literally, he would be pulling into the top row of the Tampa International Airport at 5:45. And it was a 6 a.m. flight.
10: Jesus.
0: And they would literally, Brian, have a golf cart ready for him and take him to the gate, bypass security, bypass everything, and take him right to the gate. And we would be the last. And we always had 1A and 1B. And they would be the last two on the plane, and it would literally be like 6:02. And you know how strict they are usually at pushing off on time.
10: Oh yeah.
0: But they would hold the plane for him. They would hold the plane for him.
10: That's crazy.
13: There's some secrets and there's some cover ups. I recommend you guys check this out.
0: By the way, you can still watch it, rent it, yeah. Buy it. It's better just to rent it. I think it's either $3.99 or $4.99. And it's at Apple and Amazon Prime. So we appreciate that, or the boys would. And I think that we're going to get a little bit of a rub, you know, from this Hogan doc. They're pushing the hell out of it. But it's
10: Hogan rub.
0: I always got a Hogan rub. I was reading that this is in the history of Major League Baseball, which isn't Major League Baseball. Like, doesn't it go back to like the 1880s?
10: Oh, yeah.
0: Yeah. Like, it's 140 years old or 30 years old, ain't it?
12: Yeah.
0: Something like that?
12: Yes, it is.
0: And the article says here, it took him a few... Here we go. Mariners pitcher Logan Gilbert just pulled off one of the strangest plays in Major League Baseball history. A 107.8-mile-an-hour line drive slammed right into his jersey and got completely lodged in there. It took him a few seconds to figure out where the ball went. This play was ruled a single because the ball was considered dead once it struck his uniform. First time this has ever happened in the majors. Wild.
12: I don't think that's it shouldn't have been a single.
10: No, yeah. That's an out.
12: It should be an out, no matter how you catch it. Oh, it should.
0: Yeah, because it isn't. The bottom line is if the ball doesn't hit the ground, it's an out.
12: If they tag your uniform, if you have a flap open on your thing and they tag
0: so it, this was a wrong. You. This was a wrong call.
12: I that's my opinion.
10: Well, and if anything, if you're going to rule it anything, it's a ground rule double. Because if you're going to play it like it got stuck under the wall,
0: right,
10: or whatever, and it's not playable, then it should have either been an out or a ground rule double.
12: But the difference between, like you're saying, is if it's stuck under the wall, that's not you. And
10: that's
12: this is the thing,
10: that's ground rules.
12: They always say no matter what it is, because they always talk about your uniforms, blah, blah, blah. It's you. So it's some way of you catching it. They can't say anything if you take your hat off and catch the ball.
0: It hit your body.
12: Correct.
0: And it never hit the ground.
12: Correct.
0: Your body retained the ball. So that, Brian, I think Lummy's right. It's an out. Unless they use the, it was trapped and, you know, couldn't, you know, like if when the ball, I've seen them sometimes hit them and they stick right into the padding, like the crease of the padding on the back wall, or, and it becomes lodged. And I think, Brian, that's a ground rule double, right? Or if it bounces over the wall and it's a ground rule double.
10: Right, so they couldn't actually use their hat. That's actually considered a three base penalty. It's a detached equipment in fielding.
12: Okay,
10: I just googled that.
0: But your uniform is not a detached.
10: No, your uniform itself is not.
0: So this should have been. I mean, let me. Did they have a discussion? Like, did the umps all get together and discuss this? Because I would think that if make a mistake if you just spontaneously made the decision. But if you actually grouped, you know, came together and had a discussion, that one of the umpires would have been like you, Lumby, and be like, "Hey, listen, it hit his body.
12: Yeah,
0: it wasn't his hat, and it never hit the ground. He stopped the ball." And it's tracks, and it never hit the ground. It's an out.
12: Yeah, they discussed it. It was pretty quick when they discussed it.
11: And right back to the pitcher, Gilbert able to...
0: What do you guys think about all these sporting events infusing female? Listen, I know, but I'm just not used to... Listen, I'm not saying that it's bad, and I'm not saying that it's good. I'm saying that I'm just not used to it.
12: When for college football... They plug what's the one chick in that's
10: Pam
12: always
10: Ward.
12: On. I cannot stand. I can't. I will refuse, no matter if it's my favorite team. If USF's playing with it, I refuse to watch it.
11: And right back to the pitcher. Gilbert able to catch it. Wow.
14: Well, it caught him, if we're being honest. He hit that ball into the jersey.
0: And here's the deal, man. Like, I don't think the pitcher got hurt.
12: No, that's crazy. That's what's nuts.
0: Like, it's like almost like it was a perfect pouch where it went in and stopped the inertia. Because if you'd get hit with 107.8 mile an hour line drive and the sternum like that, it would probably really, really hurt. Maybe crack a sternum.
14: And what's going to happen is
10: happen in 2017 to Nick Pivetta, but they ruled that one an out because he was able to quickly get the ball out of his jersey and started running off the field before the umps could even get together to figure out what happened. So he knew where the ball was right away. Nick Pivetta did.
0: So they're almost penalizing this guy for not quickly knowing where it was. And, you know, the little bit, the second or two that it took him to get his bearings as to where this ball was kind of played against him.
10: Yes.
14: The first, and Langoliers, I believe, will head to second base. I mean, this was a rocket right back out.
0: Wow. I mean, like, you know, 1 or 2 millimeters, your body being in a different spot, and that hits you in the rib cage or, you know, hit you or it goes by you.
14: Logan Gilbert.
11: I've never seen anything like that.
0: So anyway, I think it should have been an out.
12: Yeah, it's surprising they didn't.
0: Now, this is obviously from another country, but I'm telling you right now, man, if I'm the guy that's, you know, videotaping this particular situation, first of all, I don't really agree with the circus concept of having wild tigers in captivity or in, you know, doing these little tricks and not really being able to be a tiger. Listen, you know, some of the zoos and things like that, they have pretty nice habitats for the tigers, and the tigers in some of these, you know, bigger, like what Busch Gardens has, you know, they try to give them a really good habitat. And
12: Iggy, make that cut of $20.
0: Thank you, Iggy. You know, like Busch Gardens, like the elephants and the zebras and the giraffes, they got a big area, and I don't, you know, I think that they don't have to worry about any predators killing them, and they got, you know, they got a reliable, consistent food source. So, you know, I think those animals are okay and they're treated real well, and I'm sure that it's, I mean, Brian, I'm sure they have a regulatory commission that, you know, oversees how you treat your animals if you're a zoo. I'm sure they do.
10: Busch Gardens is talking about doing a purge day where they just have chaos one day at the park.
0: Everybody brings their ARs?
10: No, they just release the lions and the tigers into the other exhibits.
0: They're going to do natural habitat day where everybody just goes into the same spot and it's survival of the fittest.
10: Yeah, 100%. It's $10,000 to get into the park that day. You get to watch the chaos.
12: No, let it for free, man. If you've seen the humanity that goes in the Busch Gardens now, then please do that.
0: Yeah, Busch Gardens has really, really lost a step with regards to the affluent their average. Used to be the average person that went to Busch Gardens was like Lummy and his family, or Brian when, you know, with his daughter, or, you know, whatever. It was families, and, you know, it was, now, man, it's straight ghetto. I don't know if people in the hood are getting like Groupons or something like that. I can't see how they can afford it. But anyway,
10: you pay for a day and you come back all year. What are you talking about? Yep. And they start that in like October, November, so you actually get 15 months for a day's admission.
0: You're kidding me.
12: Babyface is 100%.
0: So you pay for one full day, full boat, and for a fiscal year, you get to go at anytime you want.
12: That in SeaWorld.
0: You're kidding me.
12: Nope.
10: And don't forget Adventure Island, too. That's right.
12: Oh, by the way,
10: Talk about humanity.
12: June, July, they're using a splash pad as a pretty much a shower.
0: Nice. I get the shampoo and the...
12: It's totally disgusting.
0: So anyway, before I go into words, I'm running real late, too. These little pop-up circuses and things...
10: They're great.
0: Yeah. Tony the Tiger. But, like, you know, these tigers, you know, they don't have any large roaming areas like they do in professional zoos. These things are kept in boxes and, you know, have to do these little tricks for a smattering of, you know, 300-400 people. And if this would ever happen to me, I'm telling you right now, I am not going to sit there and videotape. I'm grabbing my whoever I'm with and saying it's time for us to leave because these, you know, tigers will kill you. So watch this. So these two tigers kind of.
10: Oh, well, the ring, the stage collapsed.
0: Right,
10: huh?
0: Right. So the stage collapses, which had the fence that keeps these guys all in. And, you know, most of them kind of knew they were supposed to stay on their little riser.
10: Look at that good Lummy tiger not moving at all. Yeah, good Lummy
0: tiger. But look at the other tigers. Look at the Gene Lasker tiger.
10: Oh, headphones are off. They're running.
0: He's already in the parking lot ready to argue. And so one tiger actually gets into the crowd. Check this out. This one right here. Look at this. Now he's out. Now listen, regardless of how much training you think these tigers have had, they're still a goddamn tiger. And they will kill you. Brian, I think they can kill you with one swipe of their claws. Absolutely take you down to zero. So this tiger goes clear to the top row. And he's roaming.
10: And these people are just chilling, huh?
0: Yeah, look at them.
10: Really smart.
0: Brian, I'm telling you right now.
10: This is another country, though, right?
0: Yes, this is Russia.
10: Oh, well, they're not scared of anything Russia.
0: This just shows you how hard and just how badass Russians are. Because I'm telling you right now, me and Brian and Lummy, you call us pussies, but we are out the door.
12: Oh, yeah.
0: I'm yoking you up, Brian, saying, Brian, look. And you're saying, oh, my God, let's go.
10: Yeah,
0: let's get the hell out of here.
10: There's chaos and panic. More people end up getting hurt from running away than anything else.
0: Look at this. He's up there, and he's roaming around. But look at that. Now, Brian, if that's you your family, and you are 1, 2, 3 rows from a man-eating tiger with your what looks like to be 2-year-old, and I am out of there.
10: Look at how smart the tiger is, too, going to the dark orange row to blend in.
0: Yeah. He's trying to find, I don't know if he's trying to find an out or he's trying to find food.
12: Listen, man, they paid for that ticket. They're on a show. Holy cow.
10: What is this guy going to do?
0: So this is a little tiger handler. He's got a whip.
12: Oh, good luck.
0: That's like bringing a whip to a gunfight. You know, remember that Indiana Jones snippet where this Indiana Jones goes out and there's this guy and he's like got these nunchucks or something and he's like, and Indiana Jones just pulls out a pistol and shoots him.
10: Yeah,
0: that's what this is right here, bringing a whip to a tiger fight. All right, everybody, chill out. I gotta get this tiger. There's the other tigers being like, hey man, we're behaving. We don't want to get whipped.
10: That's a liger or a lion there.
0: That's a Lummy tiger. Knowing his role, just staying patient. Not flipping out.
10: Watching though. Look at how intently that other cat was watching.
0: The other lion was like, hmm.
12: It's seeing what happens if it gets out of the cage.
10: It's learning right there. Yeah.
0: All right, when we return, just like I said.
12: Oh, no, please, no.
0: Another near miss yesterday at New York's JFK. It was 2 days ago that these two Southwest jets almost collided. They were within 500 feet of each other as one was descending into the airport and one was taken off. And it just, you know, ended up being a 500-foot deal. And the Southwest jets and their, you know, close traffic alarm system went off. That's why the pilots hit the yoke. One guy went down, one guy went up. Well, it happened again yesterday at the JFK, and this time it was 350 feet. And I remember I said yesterday, man, I've never been that guy that's ever been afraid. In fact, when I had a private plane, and it was small, and it was way more turbulent than the big. I had no problem with getting on that ever. There was even a few sketchy times in private aviation where, one, we lost a motor.
10: Even when you were at your heaviest, you had no problem getting on?
0: Even at my heaviest. Now, I should have never parachuted. I should have never done that. That scarred me for life.
10: Mom, 300. Don't worry about that. Don't worry about the weight limit. I can do it.
0: More like 400.
10: I know, but I'm saying at the time you lied to them about your weight. So
0: and Brian, the max was like 240. Like that's the, and I smoked that by 100. Like, I wasn't like I was 260, you know, 20 pounds over. You know, Brian, they probably, if they say 240, it probably can go to 275. They build themselves in a little.
10: Yeah, they build a cushion in there. You don't want to go right to the edge.
0: Right. Well, I was 120 plus. And so, anyway, I've never been that guy that gets on a commercial airliner and be like, oh my God. Like Merch Crick, she absolutely grabs the seats, like almost starts crying. She's that much of a pussy when it comes to flying. And I gotta try to calm her down. I'm like, listen, realistically, when you take off, there's only about 4 or 5 seconds that you gotta worry about. The most vulnerable part of flying is when you first are getting off the ground, and they call it rotation. And for about 3 or 4 seconds, it takes the plane to build positive airspeed when they're in the blue line now. And technically, when you're in the blue line and you're at positive airspeed, you can fly that plane with one motor. A good pilot can. Now, that doesn't mean you're going to climb at 2,000 feet a minute. That means the guy is going to hobble it back, you know, get up enough, then turn it back and come in. But if you count, and I was told this by a Delta pilot years ago, as soon as the wheels get off the ground, you can always feel the plane, especially if it's heavy. It does like a little shake. It goes like, it shakes a little bit. And if you count to 4, after 4, any good pilot should be able to turn that plane around if they had one motor fail. Now, if you have double motor fails, then you're just a flying beer can at that point. So I tell Erica, when we take off, count to 4, and you're going to be okay. The pilot can do it, whatever. You know, he's a good pilot. He'll be able to get us back around. I can't tell her necessarily that the air traffic controller has his head up his ass, and there's a plane coming in our runway as we're taking off, because now it's happened 2 times in 2 days. So I'm actually almost that guy now where I'm thinking when I'm on a plane, man, I hope the air traffic controller's got his act together. And we don't get, you know, we're going in and they're coming in and boom. That's I think I've Googled before, or it's come up on my algorithm or suggested recommendation watch. I think the worst passenger plane catastrophe ever happened.
10: 9/11?
0: No. Oh. Maybe collectively, you know, maybe probably.
2: That was pretty big.
10: That was pretty big. It was worse than 9/11. Yeah, okay.
0: I'm talking about single incident. I think it was when a 747 was landing and another one was taking. I think a 747 was taking off and another one was landing, and it was really, really bad fog, and they hit each other. And the one guy saw it last minute and he yoked up and tried to pull the plane out of it. But it took the complete top of the plane off, and just, I forget how many people died, but that's like the worst, passenger air flight. I think there was like maybe 380 people killed or something like that.
10: Oof.
0: So anyway, another close call last night at JFK. We'll do that next.
15: Yep, he insulted everyone during that last break. The Bubba the Love Sponge Show returns after these words.
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18: Happy Bubba birthday to you. Happy Bubba birthday to you. Happy Bubba birthday. Look in your camera outside. I got my Bubba Army shirt on, and I'm coming in to kiss you. Happy birthday to you.
15: The revolution. Revolution. Oh. Your ears are in for some severe blunt force trauma. The Bubba the Love Sponge Show.
0: Man, that's kind of sad. Isn't it? That's kind of sad.
10: Yeah. I mean, man.

0: what is alternate 19 or was that is that for I don't know what road that is.
1: Yeah, they'd all merge. It's alternate 19.
0: Yeah, alternate 19 over by where he lived in Bel Air, and there was this place that had those Ford Thinks. Do you remember those, Brian? Ford,
1: oh, yeah.
0: Ford actually dabbled in the golf cart market for like 3 or 4 years, and they were actually Fords, and they were called Ford Thinks.
2: Oh, yeah, they were pretty cool ones. They're like the ones that all the security at like the theme parks and
0: yeah,
2: stuff.
0: Yeah, they were really, they're really high dollar. They were super high dollar, but they really had a lot of problems with them. Like, they just did. And so Hogan bought a blue one and bought me, and so we're sitting there, and he's talking to the guy, and he's like, I think it was like $15,000 or something. And he's like, hey, can you, if I buy another one, can you drop it down off and is there any? And I'm with him. I'm like, what are you talking about? He's like, I'm going to buy Bubba double one. So he went home and told Linda, and Linda got so mad. She's like, Bubba didn't need one. And I got one. And then, let me, those Zuma, you know, those my mopeds?
1: Yeah.
0: My Zumas?
1: Yeah.
0: By the way, they're in the Hogan document of when he first bought his.
1: Really?
0: And they're taking rides on it. He bought me one. He bought me one, and then I bought another one because you can't have one moped.
2: What happened to your Ford Think? Where is it now?
0: I sold it years ago when I had my race shop. I sold it because it was just very problematic, Brian. Like, it wouldn't charge, and then you have to take it into Ford, and then Ford would, like, start, you know, like, only a certain amount of it's under warranty, and, you know, it's going to be like $3,400 for a whole new charging system. And I was just like, I found a guy to buy it for like $6,000, and I'm like, here,
2: thanks, Jack.
0: Lummy, I got a text from Jack Stiefel.
1: Yeah.
0: It's a deep one. He did buy my farted assed up seat for $3,000. So I did get a text from Glowbug, and this was what makes me so happy. Like for instance, if I ever find out that, you know, a Bubba Army guy, and I think over the years, Brian, you've had your fair share of Bubba Army clients where they found out your services or Gina's services through the show.
2: Oh, yeah.
0: I mean, that happens probably, you know, several times a year.
2: Oh, for sure.
0: And so I love, I love.
1: Dennison, $20.
0: Who?
1: Luke Dennison, $20.
0: Thank you. I love when, you know, we get a call from you know, our buddy Aaron from Average Joe, and he's like, hey, man, I just picked up a commercial landscaping job, and they heard my commercial on your show. Or, you know, Rolo from Wesley Chapel, you know, Wesley Chapel Volkswagen. He's like, oh, my God. Saturday, some couple came in, and they're Bubba Army. So I gave them, you know, I gave them X amount of discount. Or my buddy Craig from Less of Wesley Chapel sold a couple skags last week from Bubba Army. So I love when Bubba Army takes care of our clients and people that support the show. Glowbug got her first Bubba Army wedding booking.
1: Oh, awesome.
0: Yesterday. A guy named Chase and Nikki, they're getting married at the barn. And they heard it from, you know, the show.
1: That's
0: awesome.
1: So
0: if you need the best wedding planner to take care of everything so that your special day is just that much less stressful. Brian, did you have a wedding planner with you and your wife?
2: Well, the venue we had a coordinator that came along with it.
0: Yeah, that's what Gloria does.
2: But not like a pre-planner or anything like that.
0: Right. So it was just part of the venue.
2: Right.
0: Which,
2: that just for the like day of coordination. They didn't like do a ton of like pre, like what Glowbug does here.
0: Yeah.
2: I heard with our demographic, she's also looking into doing wakes, right?
0: Yeah, I think she's into doing maybe like some type of wheelchair repair or yeah, funerals and wake arrangements. Right. And you crematoriums. And various things like that. If you're looking for a decorative urn, Glowbug might be able to find that for you, too, as well.
1: Uncle Rocky, $10.
0: Thank you. 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
1: Ghost of Hogan, $50.
0: Ghost of Hogan.
3: Brother.
0: His happy biz, aren't they? 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And this place, I don't even know, Brian, if we're going to even know how to act on something this classy. We're used to being on a paved, you know, on an asphalt parking lot with fire pits. And a car hauler trailer.

0: that we use as a stage. I don't know if we're going to have to. This is way upper crust from what we're used to.
1: Yeah, it's going to be a shindig.
0: It really is, and they're going to have more people than ever, Lemmy, because I've made it easier to qualify.
2: Yes, you have.
0: You can now use your merch number in conjunction with anything else that you've contributed to get to, and I've lowered it by 4, so now it's 2,000, and you can use your merch number to help you get that number. 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
1: I bought $2,000 worth of Bubba Army knives and opened up a booth at the flea market.
0: You did?
1: I'm going to sell them there. I'm actually going to turn a profit this year and get to go to BARP for free.
2: Oh, that's awesome.
0: Yeah, I heard you don't warranty them because they've been known to break. So,
1: I sell them with WD-40 and a sharpener.
0: I heard that you just spend all day sharpening the ones you haven't sold so that they're extra sharp.
1: Extra sharp. Right. I show them how I cut through tomatoes with it, julienne fries. I can do it all.
0: Steak, pork, yep. Bacon. So last Friday, we were all coming to work. We all shuffle. I get here first about 4:30, 4:45 at the latest. And I always get off of 275. And then rather than making a right on West Shore, I blow that light and go down through Lemon and just look at Brian, Gina's, and Tom's building. Just listen, about 3 months ago, I discovered a fire hydrant that was broken and it was gushing water everywhere. And so I called, 911, the emergency line or the non-emergency line, and said, listen, at 5021, or no, is that the, what's 5025?
1: Yeah.
0: 5025 West Lemon. There's a big fire hydrant that's broken, and it's flooding the entire... She's like, we already got a call out. I'm like, who in the hell called before me? Like, there's no traffic around there at 4:30 in the morning. So I always drive by, Brian and Gina and Tom's place, make a right, and which I think is Cheryl. Is that Cheryl Lummy?
2: Yes.
0: And then go up through back behind Dex Imaging, and then cross Cypress, and then take it all the way into right to our studios. Well, yesterday, last Friday, and Lummy saw it, and Merch and Macho saw it. There were no less than 15 squad cars blocking off Cheryl. So I had to make a left, go by 7-Eleven, go down to O'Brien, and kind of take the long way in, which is not a big deal. But they had this entire city block, one block from our studios, about 2 blocks from Brian's studios, maybe about a block and a half from Brian's studios. Kind of
1: my studios where I shoot my morning show.
0: Yeah, from your studios. Let's not forget that building used to be some of my best work came out of that building. And so
1: by 5 more years, you'll be broadcasting out of New Hampshire the way you're moving north.
0: Yeah. So we're like, Mach sees it, Lummy sees it, I see it. They got crime scene tape, like literally a block from this building. Right where Jay and Maria work, and that's right where it was, right in that warehouse area. And I'm like, Lummy, what's going on? He's like, I don't know. And then Gio, who works at 7-Eleven, he knows everything that happens. Cause
2: sure does.
0: I guess there was a homeless guy named Alexander Justin, was it McAfee?
1: Yeah. McAfee, yeah. McAfee.
0: Was charged by indictment with 2 counts of interstate communication or a threat to injure. This is all federal. If convicted, McAfee faces a maximum penalty of 5 years in federal prison for each count. Made his initial appearance in federal court on April 17th, so that was this last week, and has been detained pending trial. Now, Brian, if you're being detained federally compared to, like, say, state, do they still put you out there at Orient Road? Do you still go to the same lockup place? If you've done a federal crime compared to a state crime?
1: Yeah, I think they hold you there locally until they can get you to a federal
0: facility. According to the indictment, the information presented during court proceedings on April 8th, McAfee published a video threatening FBI Director Kash Patel. The following day, McAfee published a video threatening Secretary of War Pete Hegseth. An indictment is merely a formal charge that the defendant has committed one or more violations of federal law, and every defendant is presumed innocent until proven guilty. The case was investigated by the FBI, which is right down the road.
2: Yeah.
0: I mean, the FBI guys could walk there. The Tampa PD and Hillsborough County Sheriff's Office, in partnership with the Capitol Police and the United States Secret Service, you'll be prosecuted by Assistant U.S. Attorney Muriel Moore. Here is, so let me, we've been told that a homeless guy was making like Facebook videos or something.
2: TikTok videos, yeah.
0: TikTok videos threatening Cash Patel and Pete Hegseth. Is this the guy right here?
2: That's him.
0: And you know what? He doesn't even look like the standard scumbag homeless dude.
2: No.
0: Does he not?
2: Yeah, no, he looks normal.
0: I don't know when this one was.
1: No, they're all like 2023, 2024 in North Carolina. So he didn't get down to Tampa until sometime after October 2024.
2: Yeah, there's one.
1: I can almost guarantee he's probably wanted up in...
0: Oh, yeah. Most white,
2: too, yeah.
0: Most white trash that are in Florida are running from something from up north. And Florida is just kind of like the place where everybody that's running something, you know, running from something bad that they did up north, they all come to Florida. I don't know if they don't think we have the technology to be able to check if they got warrants out of West Virginia or not, but we do.
1: Well, if you're going to be on the lam in January, February, you don't want to be
0: in Indiana.
1: In a cold weather area.
0: You can almost be homeless. You can almost be outdoor homeless in Florida almost the entire year.
1: I mean, if you got a good blanket, you'll be okay.
0: You got a good blanket and a couple of long pair of pants and some, you'll be fine. You could sleep under the bridge. There's so many different places you can sleep. They used to sleep right behind Brian's back door. Remember the big 6'10" black guy?
1: Yeah.
0: You know what?
1: He watched things for us.
0: I've not seen him.
2: Well,
1: I saw him. He made an appearance the other day.
0: I saw
1: him for the first time in a while.
0: What's his name? I forget. Me and Erica used to talk to him.
1: I don't remember.
0: They give
1: name
0: him Bubba
1: either.
0: Army shirts. I forget what his name was.
2: He's migrated to the downtown area.
0: I think downtown's probably far more happening for the homeless people.
1: Well,
0: this is kind of a fringe.
1: If you want to be quiet and kind of secluded and protected.
0: And not necessarily get caught.
1: This is a better area to be for that because it's less traffic and less action going on down here.
0: There's not a lot of cops that come around here at all.
1: No.
0: You don't. I mean, Brian, I can go 2 months, fiddle messing around in this area, traveling back and forth, and never see a cop. I could go 6 months and never see a cop.
1: Two weeks ago, there was one gunning by the self storage place there because they have the traffic, the construction going on Cypress. But that was just to try and get people on double up tickets because of construction zones.
0: Oh, they had a speed trap.
1: Yeah, a guy with speed trap and gunning. I left the show here, went grabbed lunch from La Bamba, and then was going back to my office.
0: Listen, what happened to Crespo's building?
1: He sold it, man. He retired. He's done. They're doing something to it.
2: Well, oh, fencing, $25. Happy birthday.
0: Thank you, Austin. Thank you so much. I mean, are they completely demoing it, or are they just going to demo it enough to remodel it?
1: It looks like they're remodeling it, but I don't know exactly what the plans are.
0: So anyway, I forget what I was going to say a few minutes ago. I was going to say something about
2: the
0: this
2: homeless,
0: area.
2: The black guy, the big black guy, or this guy that tried to kill the Secretary of Defense.
0: Yeah.
2: That was living in a mattress outside of...
0: I'm kind of glad we're getting out of this area.
2: There's a lot of homeless people that love...
0: Brian is the... I was thinking that, if the Rays put their multi-use facility where they're supposed to at the Hillsborough Community College, which is just literally by as the crows fly, probably 1.5, maybe 2 miles from this particular location. I'm thinking that might bring land values up. I know this is a very sought after area because it's right in the middle of everything, but I'm kind of glad we're getting out of here, because, I'm going to save a bunch of money. But Brian, did you see where the Hillsborough County, they're kind of having, they're like not going to fund it. Fully funded, and I think the Rays are going to be responsible for another $100 million, and it has to go. The proposal that the city and county commissioners have given back to the Rays have not commented on. It looks like it might be, the deal might not go through, and it's a little sketch.
1: Well, if it doesn't go through, it doesn't go through. If you're going to let $100 million derail a $2.3 million plan, $2.3 billion plan where you're being gifted half of that money as the builders.
0: I think they're
1: there.
0: Giving them. I think Hillsborough County and the city of Tampa. And
1: all their subsidies and everything.
0: I think all in, they're ready to give $790 million, $800 million.
1: Plus, they're getting gifted some federal land or state land and things like that. I mean, All in, they're probably looking at like $1.3 billion in freebies.
0: And they got to probably come up with another billion.
1: Yeah. And that's, they're going to balk at, you know, whatever, man.
0: Meanwhile, do they have other cities that'll be like, hey, come here. We'll pay for it all.
1: Well, Major League Baseball doesn't want that. So, I mean, they'd probably allow Orlando, but that would be the only other location that they would willingly let the Rays go to at this point. They don't want to take another expansion market out off the table.
3: Alarming close call, two passenger planes, and you're going to hear air traffic control tonight telling one of those planes you're in the flight path of the other and what both pilots suddenly have to do.
0: I mean, this is happening every couple days now. And I think it's the direct correlation that our air traffic controllers got people are spread too thin. And that's when they're making these mistakes. It's not pilot error. They're losing control of their planes or anything like that. It's how they're being routed.
3: Gio Benitez covers aviation.
4: Tonight, the FAA is now investigating why a regional American Airlines passenger jet deviated off course and directly into the path of a regional Air Canada plane coming in for landing at New York's JFK Airport.
0: Again, Lemmy, one guy leaving another guy landing.
2: Yep.
0: That's the way the last three or four have been.
5: Brickyard 44, do you fly through the approach course of runway 31 left? Correct immediately. You have traffic immediately vicinity of your 3 o'clock high, 2,000 feet.
0: I'd be like, what?
1: Brickyard 400? That's not until June. Or July.
0: Brickyard is usually a Southwest gimmick. This guy talks so fast on me. I'd be like,
1: well, yeah, because it's two planes about to crash, but you got to talk pretty fast.
0: What?
2: Repeat.
0: What?
5: Brickyard 44, do you fly through the approach course of runway 31 left? Correct immediately. You have traffic immediately vicinity of your 3 o'clock high, 2,000 feet.
4: You can hear the anti-collision alarms blaring in the cockpit, pilots of both planes executing evasive maneuvers.
6: The traffic off your left is overshooting the parallel.
7: TCAS, all right.
6: Yeah, that guy overshot the final Jazz 554.
4: According to officials, the American Airlines crew did not stay on their correct route. That action putting them too close to that Air Canada jet.
0: 350 feet.
1: So that's not on ATC. Air traffic control did their job. It sounds like it was on the pilot.
0: So this is the pilot who got off course, right?
1: He went
0: right,
1: off
0: right?
1: course.
4: Cleared to land on a parallel runway, both jets forced to abort their landing. The two planes on a
0: collision. Oh, look. So look at one was going to go here. And one was that would be actually kind of cool coming in together. I know they don't ever allow that unless you're military.
4: Collision course coming just over half a mile from each other.
8: There were alarms both in the control tower and in the aircraft themselves, telling the airplanes where to move, how to separate to make sure that the collision didn't occur.
0: So Brian, at the end of the day, it was the one pilot that deviated from his course. This was not air traffic controller.
1: It doesn't sound like it.
4: Incident in one of the busiest flying corridors comes less than 48 hours after pilots on two Southwest planes in Nashville, both packed with passengers, were also on a direct collision course. The jets narrowly missing each other.
0: This one, I think, was even closer.
1: Yeah, that's a lot closer.
0: Yeah. This one was stacked up about 400 feet higher than that one. But that's a direct hit right there. If that had gone down...
4: Separated by roughly 500 feet, passing right on top of one another.
9: And David, tonight a central question here. Why did that American Airlines crew apparently deviate off course? That will be a key part of this investigation. David.
0: What if those guys end up getting their license pulled or put on suspension or anything like that?
1: Yeah.
0: When things like that happen.
1: They've got unions, so... rules and procedures and tape.
0: I've never heard of this. They're making a big deal.
2: I've never heard of this
0: guy
2: either.
0: They're making a big deal about this artist, this singer named David. Is that what they say? I mean,
1: is there a rooster in the studio?
2: No, hold on. There's someone at the gate.
1: Oh,
0: sorry. That's probably Steve.
10: Steve's not. No, it's not Steve. It's Steve. It's
0: not this early.
10: No, it's not Steve. It's not Steve.
0: Who would it be?
10: I don't know.
1: Maybe it's Seth.
11: Don't be mad at him, dude. Be happy for him. He would be happy for you.
12: Yep, they got it all figured out.
13: Oh, no, I'm happy for him. I'm so happy for him that I would like to beat him with my happiness.
12: Bubba the Love Sponge returns after this.
0: May is Military Appreciation Month at
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0: I don't know if I may not have forgot to open the show up with... I think I did. Chuck and Leslie, did I pay homage to Chuck?
2: Did,
0: okay,
2: yeah.
0: Chuck and Leslie, thank you on the PayPal. PayPal, Venmo, Cash App, at The Bubba Army. Thank you so much to everybody and the happy birthday. The gate was Uber Eats. My sister catered in breakfast. God love her. I'm going to see her tomorrow night. Saturday night.
2: She's a happy birthday, obviously.
0: She's the best. Like, I absolutely have. Like, I don't think you have a sister. You got just brothers.
2: No, I have a brother. Yeah.
0: Brian, you got a sister?
1: Yes. And a brother.
0: I think I might have the best sister of anybody. She is so cool. She's my angel. She helps me out. She's helped me out over the years. And quite frankly, when I was in a position to help her out, I was a dick. And she's completely
1: worse than that. Yeah, yeah.
0: Yeah, thanks.
1: I mean,
17: Daniel New, $100. Happy birthday, Bubba. One McDonald, $25. Happy
1: rain
17: birthday,
1: on your
17: Bubba.
1: Birthday parade, but
17: Paper Towel Willie. Happy birthday, Bubba.
0: Man,
17: happy $100.
0: Paper Towel Willie has been so unbelievable. He pretty much paid for almost every bit of our soundproofing in our new studio. He has a guy
1: that's covered in paper towels.
0: Yeah, it's covered in paper towels. Yes,
1: rolls of paper towels glued on the wall.
0: And we even we stepped it up, Brian, and went with the Brawny.
1: Whoa, yeah, Brawny,
0: the quicker picker upper.
1: Maker's Mark, whatever it is.
17: Vince Foster, $100. Happy birthday.
0: Who's that?
17: Vince Foster, $100.
0: Man, thank you.
17: $700. Travis, $20. Happy birthday.
0: I got your hat on today, buddy.
1: This is Bubba Krabs' favorite day of the year.
0: Not to be confused with tomorrow's Bubba 199, 8 to 10, and it's been confirmed that Ty J is going to be there.
2: All right.
0: Now, didn't you? I mean, right? Let me.
2: He's got some things to talk to you about.
0: Is he mad at me?
1: He's a big Seth fan, so you're in trouble.
0: He actually talked to me and said, hey, man, life goes on. You're the quarterback. He's mad because I associated him with the White House, and he never went to the White House, and so I made that mistake when I was talking about the Buccaneer White House, and I just threw Ty J in there because I figured maybe Ty J went. I didn't really have any data as to whether he did or didn't, and he never did go to participate in the Tampa-based White House with Buccaneer players. So for that, I was wrong, and I apologize.
2: Yeah, he was. He was out of here.
0: Can you make sure that he gets that bit of audio?
2: Oh, of course.
0: Hi, this is Bubba the Love Sponge. I'd like to make a retraction. When I was discussing Alvin Harper that came to the Buccaneers from Dallas and continued the White House tradition, which is a house that players buy and they go and every Monday night and watch Monday Night Football along with strippers and whores and all that kind of deal. Because the NFL's natural day off is Tuesday, so these players could stay out at late at night. There was a handful of players that purchased a place. I think it was in Carrollwood or something like that. And the tradition was brought to Tampa by Alvin Harper because the Dallas Cowboys had one, and he was in on that one.
2: Yeah,
0: well, I erroneously said, yeah, you know, the Tampa White House, SAP, you know, whatever, and Ty J never participated in the Tampa NFL Buccaneer White House. He never did, and I think he's really, really mad at me, so I'd like to make this retraction now. Plus, I don't want him mad at me because he scares me. He genuinely scares me.
2: Yes.
0: I'm scared of him.
2: I didn't know that he knew how to use his caps lock on his phone.
0: I'm genuinely scared of him.
17: Mark from Tarpon, $200.
0: Oh, my God. Pop it when it's hot. So, Ty J, I sincerely apologize. Please do not come into Bubba 199 tomorrow night with a bad attitude and trying to beat me up, because, you know, it's going to be, if Ty J starts beating me up, it's going to be like one of these fights, right here. This is, that's me right there. I'm the black girl with red hair.
2: Yeah.
0: And here's Ty J. He's just going to beat me down. Look, hold on. And he's going to come in with those uppercuts. I got to tell you, Brian, women in the wild fight way more aggressively than men. Now, I guess this, and the only caption to it, bet. She thinks twice about speaking on another person's child. What does that mean, speaking?
1: Means she said something about that woman's child, and she did not appreciate it, and so she was going there to let her know her displeasure.
0: Don't talk on my child.
1: Please don't allow my child's name to come out of your mouth any longer.
0: Kind of like what Will Smith did to Chris Rock.
1: Kind of, yeah.
0: Well, Ty J, I don't want no problems, especially I've made a full retraction, and I hope that you don't beat me up.
2: Please don't.
0: Because I couldn't shoot Ty J. I mean, if somebody came at me and was going to kill me and beat me up, I'd shoot him. But I can't shoot Ty J because he's my friend. So I just have to take an ass whipping.
2: Yeah.
0: But I just have to say, okay, give me a couple shots to the grill.
2: I'll make sure that I'm recording.
0: Will you make sure I have a mouthpiece? Because I have really good teeth. It's the only thing I have left.
2: Yeah, I'll make sure that, and I'll record so we can go viral.
1: And now you don't have that goatee to lessen the blow.
0: Right. Which I'm now, you know, kind of.
1: You look younger.
0: Yeah, but I look fatter, though, too.
2: Your eyebrows look good.
0: Lummy, you're a mother effer, because you know that I'm very self-conscious about the way my eyebrows appear on camera, even though they're not messed up in real life if you look at them straight on. But if you shoot them from the top, then they have like these kind of wonky ass, kind of like the people's eyebrow rock kind of deal, with like a almost a cat eye kind of deal. So I'm very conscious about my eyebrows.
1: Let's say the camera adds about 2 inches of lift.
2: I'm sorry, no, because Mantra and I both said this morning, we looked at you when we were talking, and we're like, oh, he's got to dial in.
0: If you look at me just talking to you, it looks okay. But if you shoot me, the way my camera is shot, where it shoots me kind of... Are we having internet issues again?
1: I'm not yet. Hasn't hit me.
0: My YouTube is giving me the buffer gimmick. Let me...
2: That might be your computer.
0: Because I have 9,462 boxes.
18: Yeah, we're good.
2: Yeah.
0: Okay.
2: So I think it's just your boxes.
0: So dear Ty J, please don't beat me up a day after my birthday. Please don't beat me up at Bubba 199 when we're celebrating my birthday. Please. I love you. I love your family. I love your wife. I love your daughter. I love everything about you. And I've always been your friend. And friends don't keep score. You've done nice things for me, and I've done nice things for you. I'm sorry that I associated you with the White House. I know now that you had nothing to do with that, and I'll never speak of that again. In fact, all I'll do is just profusely apologize. I'm so sorry. He is so scary.
2: Yes, he is.
0: Because he's got a screw loose. You know that. He's got a little screw loose.
17: Brian Golden, 25, and Nikki Peel at $100.
0: Oh, my God, Nikki Peel with the beautiful wife.
19: Late today, we learned police had...
0: I didn't even know. Now, so can you be... Can you be now a artist, a singer, and never have been played on the radio, never really, you know, and you're just a TikTok star?
1: Yeah.
0: And will that pay the bills?
1: Oh, yeah. David could probably buy and sell you.
0: Doesn't take a lot, really? Brian.
1: I don't know. I'm making that up.
0: $3,000-$4,000, and I'm yours. That's about all it takes.
19: Late today, we learned...
0: Now, have you heard of this David guy?
1: No.
0: Yeah.
1: Police, he's worth around $2 million.
0: Jeez. Yeah, more than us. No, not more than you.
1: Romantic homicide and
0: here
1: with
0: me.
1: How
0: rich are you, Brian? How rich are you? You pretty rich?
1: I'm not the super rich.
2: No, you're pretty rich.
0: You're pretty rich, I heard.
1: No.
0: Tom Bean told me what you make a year.
1: Yeah, well, that varies.
2: And you don't even know what his wife makes, and I think she.
0: Yeah,
2: she does
0: hold on. I consider Brian rich just based on what he earns. I don't even consider what a girl earns, and supposedly she's got like a really good job.
1: She does. We're gonna
0: a
1: keep
0: really
1: going.
0: Good job. And so, if you combined it up, Willie, whew, they're probably seven figures.
2: Really?
1: No.
0: Yeah.
2: No. Wow.
0: I guarantee you, they're if you combine them, they're over a million. Absolutely. The way he flaunts, the way he flosses.
1: Not a year, but
0: oh, yeah.
1: Net
19: in
1: worth,
19: Hollywood,
1: yeah, but
19: this
1: not
19: is
1: over
19: a case
1: a year.
19: We've been following since.
1: Not quite.
0: Do you got enough money where if I came to you and said, Brian, I'll write a promissory note or my sister will co-sign for me, but I need to borrow $5,000.
1: Oh, I mean, that's not a problem.
0: Can I borrow $5,000?
1: Yeah.
0: You know, 7% interest, 60 days free, you know.
19: September, that's when the body of 14-year-old Celeste Rivas was discovered in the trunk of a Tesla registered.
0: So this TikTok music guy named David murdered a 14-year-old girl named Celeste Rivas.
1: Well, he's been arrested for her murder.
0: Well, it was her body was found in his trunk of his Tesla.
1: Yeah.
2: He was grooming her since she was 12.
0: Are you serious?
2: Yeah.
19: To David at a Hollywood tow yard. LAPD homicide detectives have been working the case for months, focused on whether they could find...
0: Oh, poor... Beautiful, I mean, an attractive 14-year-old girl. I'm not trying to be weird or anything, but she was, I mean, poor girl. Yeah. And you say, Lummy, he had her for 2 years that he was doing bad stuff and grooming her and stuff?
2: Yeah, he was grooming her. I mean,
0: they caught him? Have they arrested him?
2: Oh, yeah.
19: And sufficient evidence.
2: Supposedly, I guess, they found out that he also had sex with her multiple times after she was dead.
0: Hold on. What did you just say?
2: He had sex with her multiple times after she was dead. That's how...
0: That should be capital punishment.
1: Nah, I think, you know,
0: killing a 12.
1: The killing part.
0: Killing a 14-year-old, and if there was proof that he was sexually grooming her since she was 12.
1: Yes. But defiling a dead corpse shouldn't in and of itself. But if you killed it, yes, yeah. That's the capital part.
0: That's just adding insult to injury.
1: Yeah.
19: Lest had been murdered and whether they could prove it was David who was responsible. Now, he'd been out of sight for months and was believed to be staying with family in Texas, but we learned today he'd been living in Hollywood. NBC4's Robert Kovacic is live in the Hollywood Hills where that arrest took place.
0: Look at this guy. Like Ellen DeGeneres. We got David Kovacic, who's also doubles as Ellen DeGeneres and in Vegas on the weekends.
19: Today, Robert.
0: Has he got makeup on?
2: Yeah,
0: this guy got makeup on, Brian?
1: Oh, for sure.
18: Yeah, Carolyn, let's give you a little bit of perspective as to where we are.
0: This guy's got lip gloss on.
2: Oh, man.
1: It's Hollywood Hills,
0: yeah,
1: baby. You gotta look good.
0: You gotta put eyeliner on.
18: Here in the Hollywood Hills, this is Marmont Avenue, if that sounds familiar to you.
0: Oh, that's where I think Nicole Kidman got killed. I'm sorry, Nicole Simpson got killed. Let me see if I'm right.
18: It is right off the Sunset Strip, just above the famed Chateau Marmont Hotel.
0: Okay.
1: And no. I was going to say, probably not, because that was in Brentwood.
0: Yeah, it was in Brentwood.
1: Yeah, not the Hollywood Hills.
0: The infamous Marmont Hotel, I think, is where John Belushi overdosed. The Chateau, this hotel right here, I think, is where John Belushi overdosed. Check me, let me.
18: Strip, just above the famed Chateau Marmont Hotel.
0: Hotel. I think that's where John Belushi overdosed.
18: Now, it was here in the house behind me as you take a closer look at the front door, where now we will give you a
1: John
18: chance
1: Belushi
18: to look
1: and
18: at
1: Helmut
18: the...
1: Helmut Newton.
2: Yes.
0: So I was correct.
2: You were.
0: There we go.
18: LAPD...
0: For lease. Like anybody's going to want to lease this place.
18: Operation as it unfolded at 4:30 this afternoon. These are images just released by the LAPD, they say, of the arrest here on Marmon Avenue of the singer David, they say, for...
0: Again, Tara, my sister, thank you for breakfast.
2: Yes, thank you.
0: Thank you so much. You went way overboard. We're gonna have take home. Brian's even taking one home.
18: Murder. Now, when we arrived here on scene, this is later in the evening, you can see a number of LAPD officers. They represent robbery, homicide, as well as the gang and narcotics unit here, assisting in the arrest, also assisting in the investigation. Now, the investigation into this house, presumably where David lived, we have looked it up. It's been leased for about $15,000 a month, but there is a for lease sign on it. So perhaps he was vacating the house. upon his arrest or going to be vacating the house. But as you take a look from News Chopper 4 overhead, you can see that they are leaving with evidence boxes, evidence collected from inside of the house. Now, you mentioned that the LAPD has been looking into David for some time. We have spoken with LAPD Captain Scott Williams of Robbery Homicide Division confirming the arrests, and he said, we came to the house with a problem.
0: Lummy, hierarchy.
17: Woo!
0: Go Pack Go!
2: Let's go.
0: 200 for the birthday. And a big, big money coming out. We're going to make, I'm going to be able to make payroll next week.
17: All right.
0: Hell yeah.
18: We'll cause an arrest warrant for him. He went on to say, and I'm quoting here, we did the best we could to keep tabs on him, but once we developed probable cause to arrest him for murder, then we
0: So, Brian, are they saying they kind of suspected him kind of a long time ago or,
1: yeah.
0: or a little bit ago?
1: Going on for months,
0: and
1: right?
0: So then they have to, like, what at that point, kind of maybe keep undercover surveillance on you so that you don't like flee to Mexico or anything like that. They kind of know where you're at, and they kind of like just
1: they keep tabs on you. They're you know, getting wiretaps and bugs and things like
0: maybe
1: that.
0: Maybe put a tracking device on your underneath your car that you never knew about.
1: Yeah.
0: Stuff like that.
18: Or on him.
0: They're probably on his phone, right? Up on his phone, knowing what he's doing, what he's texting.
1: Probably
18: pretty diligent.
0: But isn't it really, really, really hard to get a? I've always told that it's very hard for law enforcement to get a wiretap. You have to go to a judge. And
1: you have to go to a judge and everything, but when you have somebody that you suspect of murder, you probably are able to get it.
0: Right.
18: Diligently. And diligently they were. Again, LAPD officers left here about 9 o'clock this evening, and the moment that they left, Carolyn, we went and knocked on the door. There was no answer. LAPD telling NBC4 tonight that no one else was arrested or taken into custody, whoever was in the home with David at the time he was arrested at 4:30 this afternoon. Also, outside of the home, we believe, was one of his attorneys, and those attorneys issuing a statement tonight. Let us show you that right now.
0: Oh, yeah, I see what his attorneys say.
1: Oh,
18: it says here,
0: let us be clear.
18: Be clear. The actual evidence in this case will show that David did not murder Celeste Rivas Hernandez, and he was not the cause of her death.
0: Well, why is her body in his car? And let me, where do they get the intel that he groomed her and had sex with the body? Like,
2: they have a witness of, because they dismembered the body.
0: 843 Bubba, $100, man. Thank you. You guys are so very kind. Thank you so much.
2: Because he was dismembering the body.
0: So when they rolled up on him. He was actually in the process of dismembering.
2: No, there's a person that was with him.
0: Oh, while he's dismembering.
2: Yes.
0: Man, I'm just telling you people out there, if you're going to do something that bad, do it alone. You automatically double your chances of getting caught when you have your buddy there with you.
1: I will dismember you.
0: Oh. Can you imagine? Back in the day, we would probably come up with that song.
1: Oh, man, it'd be all over it.
0: Yeah. Don't forget our biggest heat getter ever. I actually lost affiliates over the Casey Anthony songs.
1: Mm. My trunk.
0: My little snotty-nosed punk.
1: Little Berlin singing the vocals on
18: there
1: that.
18: There has been no indictment returned by any grand jury in this case and no criminal complaint filed. David has only been detained under suspicion. We will vigorously defend David's innocence. Now, the DA does confirm that they are going to review the case to see if there is sufficient evidence for them to move forward with their case. So, David right now has been taken into custody. He will remain behind bars, we understand, for the weekend until he faces a judge on Monday. And David right now, Carolyn, is being held without bail.
1: That's the very latest here in the hall. Got wind that he was looking to make a move.
0: And so
1: they needed to swoop in.
0: They
1: kind of
0: had
1: him.
0: To maybe get him a little bit earlier than they wanted to.
1: Because this doesn't sound coordinated with the prosecutors and everything. They sound like they were maybe not quite ready for this.
0: But they had to get him before he left town.
1: Yep. Something was going to happen is my guess. For them to move in now when all the ducks were not in a row.
0: Here's what they know. Singer David is suspected in the death of a 14-year-old Celeste Rivas, who was reporting missing spring of 2024, 2 years ago. The Lake Elsinore girl's decomposed body was found September 8th of last year in the front trunk of a Tesla impounded at the Los Angeles tow yard.
2: That's why they did it, because they found his impounded Tesla.
0: The car was impounded after someone reported it was abandoned in the Hollywood Hills, where neighbors said that it had been parked there for more than a month. They They were found a day after what would have been Celeste's 15th birthday. The Romantic Homicide Singers World Tour was in Minneapolis at the time. Oh, imagine that. Of the discovery, with a stop in Kansas City the next day. So like Brian said, maybe they didn't have this thing buttoned up the way they wanted to. They probably wanted to get a little more stuff, but maybe they had gotten intel that he was, you know, fixing to go to Mexico or something like that. And they needed to swoop in and get this guy. And then what? Then when you do that, Brian, you got to hurry and throw something together that's going to stick.
1: Yeah,
0: because they can only I think detain him for a certain.
1: Well, they picked him up on what was it, Wednesday night?
2: Yes.
1: Yeah, to give him enough time to get something together by Monday.
0: Lummy, do we have to worry about wildfires coming down here? Because they say that...
2: No, maybe your track. That's about it for now.
0: Oh, they can burn the track up all they want. Me and Tom
1: Please,
0: Bean.
1: Please, I got insurance.
0: Yeah. Tom Bean's got that thing so doubly insured. Please. I might throw gasoline on the bleach.
1: No, don't say that. That's not true. He's making jokes.
0: I'm just making jokes. Yeah, I'm strictly speaking hyperbole.
1: The track's seen some of its best years the last few years. We have the books to prove it.
0: The track has been doing, I mean, the track is doing well.
1: Well, the weather's cooperating a lot more than it used to during February. Winter Nationals used to be the Super Bowl.
0: Yeah. So let me, fast-moving wildfires have evacuations in the southeast as flames destroy dozens of homes in Georgia and Florida. I think it, like, goes as far south as, like, Gainesville, doesn't it?
2: Yes. Oh, yeah. All up in the panhandle.
0: And you know what? I looked at the 10-day forecast. Not a drop in sight.
2: Nope.
0: I'm hearing they're going to cancel like all the fireworks stands and everything. No fireworks for 4th of July.
2: Yeah.
0: Because it's so dry.
2: Unless we get a month's worth of rain.
0: I personally have been here since 1992. Now, you two have been here longer than me. You guys are native.
1: I've been running this town since 82.
0: You've been running Pasco since 82, buddy.
1: I was running the Tri-County area, my friend.
0: But can you guys ever think of a year that's been drier? I can't. Now, I've only been here since 92. Brian has been running this place 10 years before me. And Lummy, how long have you been running this joint?
2: 84.
0: So there you go. Brian's got the longest tenure running the Tri-County area. And Brian, can you think of the last time it was this dry? I can't.
1: Probably...
2: I don't know if you remember, like the late 90s when they started like banning grass and they wanted you to put rocks in your front, like start doing rocks like they did in Vegas.
1: But no, but overall, I think this is probably, we're in that dry phase.
0: I don't have irrigation at my place and all my grass is dead.
2: Yeah.
0: Plants are dying. I mean, I can't even keep, I mean, I can't put irrigation in. I live out in the woods.
2: Yeah.
0: Do you have irrigation?
2: Yes. We're on a water restriction. You can water one day a week.
0: Can that keep it alive?
2: Not really, but there's a lot of people breaking the rules, so I might as well follow them.
0: How about your pristine lawn, Brian, in your HOA?
1: I'm not talking about it.
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0: Oh, Lummy, I think my battery died on my phone.
17: Oh, what?
0: Yeah, it never happens.
1: Oh, that's awesome.
17: Augustine, $100.
0: Oh my God, Lummy, I'm not gonna be able to monitor nothing.
17: Do you want me to go get my charger?
0: No, I
17: got a really fast one.
0: You do?
17: Yeah, it's one of the new ones. It's in my truck, but I can run it. I can run the Ford's fastest 40 you ever see.
0: I got one right here.
17: Okay.
0: I mean, I don't need anything fast or nothing. I just need to get it back going because I'm the only one that monitors PayPal, and I don't want to rip those fine people off.
17: Plus, it's your birthday too. I mean, you don't know who's gonna text you.
1: Gotta watch PayPal 24/7.
0: I gotta watch PayPal 24/7 so I can make the piz out, whatever. Pizzay Riz. Somebody said they were watching the Hogan document and they thought that he'd have a little some words for me at the end. Are you kidding me? Hell no. Hogan wanted to distance himself from me so bad because even though it's reported, in my opinion, I don't know it to be true. Rumor has it on the streets, hyperbole, hot news, running wild, satire, that if you take what he made from Gawker and you take what he made from the Cox settlement, it was upwards, and then he put about $60 million in his pocket. Even though that's the biggest payday that he ever got in his entire career, I don't know that he ever made $60 million with anybody. I don't know that he ever made collectively $60 million with Vince. I don't know that he ever collectively made, I think, his largest year with Turner. And WCW, when they were running hard, was like 10 or 11.
1: I think he made it off Mr. Nanny.
0: Yeah. And so, I mean, as much as he wanted to bury his head in the sand about the sex tape, and as much as I would like to, too, one person really, really, really, really benefited it from it, even though he had to take some shrapnel.
1: I didn't see that part of the video.
0: I dumped that. I don't know if I just, that was just really running a little bit loose there. And one guy really got bent over, and that was me. I mean, man, there's, if you look at both sides, if you look at both sides of the sex tape, those that benefited and those that lost everything, I'm on that side.
2: Well, I knew that Hogan was never going to say any more words to you, and Ronnie told me, yeah, just tell Bubba Hogan says he's good. Like, he has nothing to say to Bubba, ever.
0: Yeah. And even Brooke was disturbed by that, because Brooke, which we'll have on later today once her husband comes in, and she's going to call in, and we're going to talk about the documentary a little bit. But even Brooke, like, this is the one thing that I didn't know. I didn't know until I'd reconnected with Brooke. And I think that she's... said it somewhere, either on my show or on camera somewhere.
2: No, we got it when she was at the doc. Gary got it.
0: We need to use it where she says, listen, the night of the Sand Pearl, take the FBI pinch takedown where they arrested, Keith Davidson, the guy that was brokering the tape to Hogan and David Houston and Lori Burbidge, who was Spice Boy's proxy, the day that the FBI set up this big sting operation, arrested them. Hogan went back to his house that night. Brooke happened to be in town. And Hogan said, this is what Brooke recounts, so I would think that this is probably a pretty good source. She was there, and she said that he said, after tonight, I know that Bubba didn't have anything to do with getting this thing leaked. I know for a fact Bubba didn't have anything to do with it. So at that point, why wouldn't you, I don't know, kind of let me off the hook a little bit? Because you know why? then it public perception is that we were could have been in on it together, and God forbid that he, you know, throws me a little bone. I don't want anything. I didn't want anything financially.
1: I mean, it would have been nice.
0: I'll tell you one thing, Brian. If I made $60 million and it was because of your tape that you taped of me, I may be a little mad at you. But if I made $60 million and you lost your house and everything and your job and everything, I'd be calling you up telling me to meet me for lunch one day and I have a nice brown paper bag for you. But that's just the way I am. But hey, whatever. Go watch the documentary that doesn't just gloss over anything, or it's a narcissistic fluff job to continue your already narcissistic legacy. Watch Video Killed the Radio Star. It's available on Apple TV and Amazon Prime. We're trying to get other distribution things as they are trying to get more distribution, and I think they're close to getting on Tubi, Lummy.
2: Oh, perfect.
0: Which would be for free.
2: Yeah.
0: But you got to have commercials during it. But I think people would like, you know, I think it would do well. And they're going to break it into a three-part series instead of it being, because I think, listen, if I was to be critical of Video Killed the Radio Star, it's too long. It's about 20 minutes too long. And that last little bit where Reggie's talking about E-Boy, that like triple checking his stories, and Brent saying don't fight City Hall, I would have cut all that out.
2: Robert Travell, $20.
0: But we were under the gun, or they were under the gun to get this thing out. And it took like 8 or 9 months. God, Brian, I didn't know all the Hollywood entertainment attorneys you have to hire and all the clearing and copyright clearances. And I mean, oh my God. It's nearly six figures of lawyer fees just to get some, you know, just so that Apple and Amazon Prime and stuff have to have all these assurances that they won't get sued, you know, for fair use and things like that. And oh my God, that's expensive. That is an expensive world to be in, that Hollywood world. And so, Hogan was never going to let me off the hook, period. I think Steve's going to come in about an hour. No, maybe about a half hour.
2: Oh, no, about 8 o'clock hour.
1: Next break.
2: Yeah. That's good with you.
0: Yeah.
2: Okay.
0: Hello? Aren't you talking, David Muir?
2: What the heck?
0: I got the pot up. I got the volume up.
4: Right now, fast-moving fires forcing a evening. We begin tonight here with the breaking news. The wildfire emergency playing out in the southeast right now. Fast-moving fires forcing evacuations in Florida and in Georgia tonight. More than 50 homes burning to the ground already. Firefighters battling dozens.
0: Now, like, what do you do if a wildfire is coming to your house? Like, can you get out there with your hose? I don't think you can.
1: I mean, you can try. The problem with the wind is it blows it to the roof. And you can't, you know, that becomes the issue.
0: And the ambers, and all that.
1: And everything, yeah.
0: That's what start. What if you soak your roof down?
1: I don't know about Amber. She's a good girl, but the embers might get you.
0: Yeah, Amber.
2: What if you have a metal roof, Brian?
1: It'd probably help.
0: All and right. what if you like just had just saturated with water nonstop?
1: I mean, that would help too. But getting your roof completely saturated with water nonstop is a task.
0: True, you got ladders and hoses. You got the wife out there,
1: and then if you don't get it, now you could be trapped wherever you are because the wall of fire is now all around you, and you could die trying to save your home.
0: Oh my God!
1: Just hope that you have insurance and get the hell out.
4: It's a fast
1: take your pets.
0: People
1: that leave their animals behind are absolute scumbags.
0: Oh, I would never, ever, ever, ever. I would.
2: Whoa. Get a box. Marcus and the boys at Get a Box at Happy Birthday Bubba. $500.
0: Largest one of the day.
2: Woo.
0: From arguably one of our greatest clients.
2: Thank you.
0: Go to getabox.com, man. That mini is unbelievable. Pay for itself in the first 2 weeks you got it.
2: Phew.
4: Moving fires, flames jumping a highway.
0: Thank you, Get a Box.
4: Residents race to escape. Parts of the South and the East facing the worst drought in more than two decades already. ABC's
0: so, Brian, you're right, 20 years.
4: Matt Rivers on the scene tonight as those families race to get out.
5: Tonight, the all-out assault in the air and on the ground. Dozens of fires scorching the bone-dry Southeast, and there's no end in sight. South of Savannah, new mandatory evacuations issued this afternoon after a wildfire.
0: So that's south of Savannah, which isn't too far from the state line.
2: Yeah.
5: Fire in Brantley County, Georgia, exploded overnight.
6: We went from 700 acres yesterday morning at about 10 o'clock to almost 5,000 by 6 o'clock yesterday
0: afternoon. Oh, man.
6: Noon.
5: Raging flames seen closing in on a grocery store. Evacuations turning chaotic in the last 24 hours. Drivers turning around as the fire tries to jump Highway 82. Officials say at least 54 homes have been lost. The fire sweeping through this mobile home park, dozens forced to flee ahead of those evacuation warnings from
0: And those mobile homes are just cinder blocks. I mean, this little
1: tinder boxes.
0: Ticky-tack little tinder boxes, aren't they? Like,
1: yeah, they go like one insulation
0: one-eighth plywood.
1: Fiberglass and plywood, yeah.
5: Officials, you can see the damage. That car there destroyed. This trailer completely burnt out. This is what people who live here have to come back to. Outside Jacksonville, two fires strapped.
0: Jacksonville, Lummy, it's coming. Yeah,
2: it's coming.
0: And you listen, 10-day forecast is no rain. None.
1: It's the winds that are the issue with this. You can control these fires if the winds die down. But the problem is when the winds were so high. I was getting warnings on my phone when we were in Orlando about the fire warning because the winds were so high.
5: Two counties merging
0: into. And that was last weekend.
1: No, that was like Sunday, Monday, yeah.
0: Yeah.
1: Just this
5: one,
1: week.
5: The railroad fire. It's affected train travel.
8: Look at this.
0: Think a train just be able to go right through fire.
1: Well,
0: they're made out of metal.
2: Yeah.
5: Stranded passengers, including Efrain Maldonado, walking on the tracks earlier this week after Amtrak had to cancel some train service due to the fires and smoke.
8: 24 hours stuck on the train.
0: In the middle. First of all, man, being on a train sucks. You know, you could be in New York in 3 hours, but if you take the train, it's like 3 days, and you're stuck on that thing for 24, this little tin box for 24 hours. Now they got the train stopped, can't go nowhere, roam the tracks.
1: In the middle of the woods.
0: In the middle of the woods.
8: Middle of nowhere.
5: That fire already incinerating more than 4,000 acres. And in South Florida, another massive fire is burning in the Everglades.
0: We're getting flanked.
2: Oh, man.
0: Everglades from the south and Jacksonville and Gainesville from the north coming on down. Brian even got wildfire updates in Orlando Monday.
5: More than 6,500.
0: Brian, honest to God, I know we sit here and act like nothing, but do you think that this could potentially be a problem for us?
1: Not with the winds dying down. If the winds are dying down, they can get this stuff under control. But if the winds pick up again, we'd be in trouble.
5: Acres, and it's still out of control tonight. David, these fires are fueled by some of the worst drought conditions that we've seen here in decades, and there's no chance of rain until the weekend.
0: There's no rain this weekend at all.
1: We got a 27% chance today at 5 p.m.
2: All right.
0: So, oh, I hope it rains.
2: Yeah.
0: I know Brian probably is really happy about this because these people are the worst people, strictly my opinion, but Live Nation and Ticketmaster... It is absolutely highway robbery. It might be this is worse than the Gambino family in the way that they just gouge America, and they're a monopoly, and you don't have any other alternatives, you know, to deal if you're trying to buy a ticket to a gimmick or a sporting event or something like that. I think Brian, the majority of them aggregate through Ticketmaster or Live Nation. I think that's what this is all about. Is they I think the federal Supreme Court or somebody. Some federal court or something found them guilty of being a monopoly and gouging the public.
2: Well, they found, I don't know if they talk about it here, but I read some reports that they found out they're bots. They have bots that go in and they buy like 50% of the best tickets when they release it. And then what they do is they wait until the tickets go up a little bit and then they resell them at a higher price.
1: Well, not that I've caught. So I've watched.
0: Really up on this.
1: Well, I'm observant when I'm trying to purchase tickets for things and things like that. I was actually able to land Taylor Swift tickets when they had their whole debacle with Taylor Swift. Their entire motivation on that was to have the thing crash, because what they do is they create a situation where you think it's sold out and you immediately have to go to the secondary market where they make triple the fees. Because now they've made the fees when they sold the original ticket. They make the fees from the seller of the resale. They make the fees from the buyer of the resale. And so they...
0: So they're like triple dipping.
1: They're triple dipping.
2: Yep. Yeah.
1: They're 100%...
0: On that one ticket that you should just be able to buy willy-nilly online, they're triple dipping.
1: So I've seen it where the Lightning, for instance... have had tickets left for playoff games.
2: Yeah.
1: And if you sit on the site and hit refresh, every 2 or 3 minutes, a pair of tickets will pop up for a standard price. This is what, I got Stanley Cup tickets, game one and four or whatever it was, went with the Avalanche for face value off of Ticketmaster, because I caught this. They had the tickets available, but and they need to move them, you know, because they don't want to be left with that inventory.
0: Right.
1: But they would release them in small drips and drabs so that when you went to the site, you'd say, oh, there's nothing left. I'm just going to have to bite the bullet and buy secondary. But if you stayed with it and keep hitting refresh, a pair would pop up, a pair would pop up, a pair would pop up. And I've known for years that these scumbags were doing
0: this. How much, like, would you literally have to be outside the arena doing this, or could you be doing it like in the afternoon at your office?
1: Oh, no, at the office. This is all.

0: And then the other thing they would do is they, because, you know, there's multiple monopolies going on, because these, especially back in the day, these concerts, all these artists were signed to essentially like two or three labels. They would essentially blacklist and threaten and use, you know, mob type threats if they were to go to a non-Live Nation Ticketmaster venue for any of their acts.
1: Kid Rock have a big time, where that's where he started his $20 $20 only show.
2: Yeah.
1: You know, by the way, Joe Telsica, which is better known as Master Pool Supply, $250.
2: Amber Rucker, $20.
1: You guys are single-handedly helping make payroll. So, like, you're right, Brian, and if you'd be an artist that actually spoke up against this or tried to, like, say, hey, man, this is ridiculous, they would blacklist you, and they would cut you out of a lot of different venues that they control.
0: Well, they own, that's the problem with Live Nation, is not only are they selling the tickets, they own the venues. Mm-hmm. So they've got all of that. They've got so much power.
1: You want to be a smart ass? Well, that's good, because you can't play any of our amphitheaters that we own. You can't play, and we're not going to let you be, you know, sell any tickets. Maybe this ruling, Brian, will put an end to all this.
0: I doubt it, but hopefully.
3: Well, breaking news, a jury has found...
1: Oh, jury, Brian.
0: Yeah, in New York.
1: Yeah, this is a jury. Anytime a jury makes a verdict, is that far more powerful than just a single judge?
0: Not necessarily any more powerful or not, anything like that.
1: Is it less appealable?
0: Not necessarily, again. Judges typically will cross their T's and dot their I's a little bit more, but there's always appellate issues that come up and, you know, the various things they can do with the verdict either way. But I wouldn't say any more or less.
3: That Live Nation and Ticketmaster represent an illegal monopoly using its position to make it harder for rivals to compete. 34 states sued Live Nation, alleging that it monopolized the concert and ticket.
1: Didn't iHeart used to own Live Nation, or they still do?
0: I don't know if they still own it or not.
1: Will you look into that?
2: By the way, $20.
1: Will you look into that?
2: Yes.
1: Thank you, by the way.
3: Ticketing industry. And it looks like the jury agreed. Our Perry Russum joins me now. All right, so what do we know, Perry?
4: Yeah, this is a major loss for Ticketmaster.
1: Good.
4: And Live Nation, as you mentioned there, Kira, the jury found that...
1: Now, Brian, they're one and the same. They own... So
0: Live Nation was owned by Clear Channel, but then they spun it off in 2005 to create Live Nation Entertainment. Yep. So it's its own publicly traded entity.
1: So Clear Channel actually sold it.
0: Yeah.
1: And now, but Live Nation and Ticketmaster are...
2: They merged in 2010.
1: They're the same company, correct?
0: Yeah. Two separate companies, but they're essentially the same company.
1: Right.
0: Yeah.
1: Be like Chevy and GMC.
0: Right.
1: Chevy and Buick, or GMC and Buick.
4: They represent an illegal monopoly, making it harder for other companies to compete in the marketplace. The jury found they had a harmful monopoly over big concert venues. Again, this affects Live Nation and Ticketmaster, the company's subsidiary. So the jury here in Manhattan was deliberating for 4 days. Live Nation owns...
1: 4 days, Brian.
0: Yeah, I mean, I'm sure they had a ton of evidence. I'm sure it was a long trial.
1: Oh, guess what? As I've been packing and clearing out stuff and finding... I found the verdict form of me in the MJ case.
0: Oh.
1: You know, the actual verdict form, and I think it was like 9 pages long.
0: Mm-hmm.
1: I found it.
0: Is the one officially signed and all that?
1: I don't think so. I think it was the one
0: just
1: that
0: a copy
1: me, I think
0: of it.
1: It was the one that me, Jay, and Greg were just had at our desk, and we were checking yes or no as it came down.
4: And controls
2: they got to
4: the
2: give
4: book.
2: It to Joe Biden, though. It looks like his administration is the one that started this whole thing.
0: They did. Yeah, they came, you know, they have to do upfront ticket pricing now where they can't say, oh, tickets are $40, and then you go to check out and they're $85.
1: Yeah. LM Clothes, Lummy Hunter. Love those, you know what, LM Clothes, those shorts, those Tommy Bahama willies. I was at the track. I should have never had them on. Should have never been even working. I was just doing this one little thing, and I caught them on a piece of molding from my old Cadillac, and put a big rip in them, and they're no good now. I could have to use them for work shorts.
4: For hundreds of venues.
1: So Brian, the verdict is you got to say, okay, if a ticket's $40, you can't do all this tic tacky stuff to make it $78.
0: Well, no, that was something the Biden administration passed. So you can't advertise the ticket as being, you know, a $40 ticket and not show what the fees are.
1: Mm.
0: So I think you still can exclude sales tax from it, but all fees must be included in the price that you're displaying up front.
4: Ticketmaster is the group that sells tickets for the events. Live Nation was accused of

0: crushing its competition by blocking venues from using other ticket sellers. Live Nation argued in court they are not a monopoly.
1: So Live Nation would say, okay, we're going to have, you know, AC/DC here this weekend at the, in the stadium. And Ticketmaster is going to be the exclusive broker of tickets. And that's just the way it is.
2: Yeah.
1: And what's AC/DC going to say?
0: Saying the different performers and venues decide the prices, not them. But then last month, Live Nation and the federal government struck a deal, a surprise deal, that required the company to admit wrongdoing. So the jury found that Ticketmaster was overcharging its customers by $1.72 per ticket, Kira. But right now, we still have to figure out how much the judge will have to decide how much.
1: Is this a class action, Brian, where they're going to...
2: It's all these states were doing it, so I don't know if there's going to be a victims fund or what.
0: Live Nation and Ticketmaster...
1: I mean, you're a... You go to a lot of concerts and a lot of sporting events.
2: Lummy goes to way more than me.
1: Oh yeah, Lummy. You might get like
2: Lummy's got $1 million coming his way.
1: Lummy might get $12.
3: I can't wait.
0: Can Master have to pay after this, Kira?
4: Got it. All right.
1: Got it. This woman from Florida, I'm so glad she went down. This shady bitch. She's a congresswoman from Florida. Her and another one. I think the one woman from Minnesota went down too.
3: Yes, well, she's about to be in trouble.
1: All right, this one's done. Like right, yes. This woman here, what's her name? Congresswoman, I don't even know what the hell her name is.
3: Oh, the one in Miami, let me find her name.
1: What
2: He'll
1: is her
2: say
1: name?
2: It in the, if you play the story.
1: Yeah, here. I'll play it. But I think she officially had to resign.
2: Yeah, she stepped down before they were going to have an investigation.
1: And it was a bipartisan investigation, Republicans and Democrats.
3: Sheila McCormick.
1: And I got to tell you, though, she's pretty attractive. I mean, she's pretty attractive. Like, you know, yeah, I would.
3: Ooh.
1: I would.
5: Another lawmaker's career.
1: That's nice. Yeah. And she knows, and she's shady. I mean, she knows how to, you know, she knows how to make money on the backside. She took PPP funds or
3: FEMA money
1: and then rolled it back into her campaign. And then like Brian said, I think last time we had him on, like the ongoing Iggy is then like, you know, you have like your brother-in-law or your cousin or your sister
2: or your husband
1: They own like the promotional printing company that your campaign uses. Like they roll it back in to something that they own.
2: Oh, the biggest scam is consultants and advisors.
1: Oh, is that what it is?
2: Yeah, yeah, because they don't actually, a printing company has to actually show the work that they did.
1: And actually buy the equipment and print it and stuff like that.
2: Consultants and advisors can just take money and say they did work that they didn't ever do.
1: Yeah, we consulted and we advised them.
5: By a thread, the House teeing up a vote on Tuesday to expel Democrat Congresswoman Sheila Trefilis McCormick.
1: So, Brian, when this happens and you get expelled, do they have an emergency election like to fill that seat?
2: Most states have their own procedure as to how the seat is filled. Sometimes it'll be empty until there's an election. I think Florida, the governor, I might be able to appoint.
1: Oh, that's good.
2: But I'm not certain.
1: But it's probably only for until the term that she was going to is up, right?
2: Yeah, there's got to be. It's the very next possible election they've got to have.
5: After the House Ethics
1: Committee. So literally, if DeSantis was to oppose, you would only have the gig. You'd only be in there till November, until you'd have to run again.
2: Right.
5: City found her guilty of fraud. Now, she's accused of stealing $5 million from FEMA after a company she co-owns, Trinity Healthcare Services.
1: I don't know how these people think they can get away with this.
2: Because a lot of them do. They're scumbags.
5: Received an overpayment of federal disaster funds back in 2021. Now, according to the indictment, she and her brother, quote, retained the $5 million that was mistakenly deposited.
1: Mistakenly.
5: With the intent to keep the stolen funds and convert the funds for their own use. It goes on to say she converted the money into illegal straw donor contributions, which she used to help her special election campaign. Listen to this. The money didn't just boost her campaign. It also bankrolled her luxurious lifestyle. The House Ethics Committee confirming she used some of the money to buy jewelry from Tiffany's, a Tesla, designer clothing, high-end hotels, and even a cruise.
1: Huh, Swanksville.
5: This was FEMA money, I remind you.
1: So is that FEMA money, Brian, that's supposed to go back into her area to help people that...
2: It was an overpayment. I don't know why they were entitled to FEMA, maybe from COVID or something. I don't know, but...
1: Was it made for her district or was it specifically for her?
2: No, it was... I think it's an overpayment to a business that she was affiliated with.
1: Okay.
2: And then she repurposed the funds rather than returning them.
1: Got it.
5: Now, she also bought this, quote, fancy, vivid, yellow diamond ring. Look at that, which she showed off in her congressional headshot before editing it out after her indictment.
1: Yeah, it was like worth $150,000.
2: Yellow diamonds ain't cheap if they're pretty.
5: Another lawmaker's career hanging by a thread. The House teeing up a vote on Tuesday to expel Democrats.
1: Oh, did it reset itself, Lummy?
3: No, I think it's a little bit.
2: Yeah.
3: The fun animals jamming $20.
1: Who, what?
3: The fun animals jamming $20.
5: Cruz, this was FEMA money, I remind you. Now, she also bought this, quote, fancy, vivid, yellow diamond ring. Look at that, which she showed off.
1: All right, we already seen that. Now, is this the next one to go down right here? I think this is the one from Minnesota.
3: Oh, yeah.
1: And then when she started, Representative. This is Representative Presley.
3: Oh.
1: She started her congressional career with a net worth of minus $12,500 in 2018. And as of 2024, she was worth $1.35
3: million.
1: Whoa. That's a hell of a turnaround.
5: R isn't the only millionaire squad member. Now, our team.
1: Both Democrats.
5: Team dug into open secrets and financial disclosure reports. What we found is that when Ayanna Pressley was elected to Congress back in 2018, she had a negative net worth. You fast forward.
1: So she was worth in 2018 when she first got in, she was worth negative $12,500. In 2024, she was worth $1.35 million. And as of 2024, she had $8 million in assets. Come on, man.
5: Today, she's worth.
1: Did they show a picture of this chick?
5: $1.3 million dollars with assets worth up to $8 million. Now that's a massive increase in just 6 years.
1: Can you go to jail for that?
2: Well, I think you have to investigate it. I mean, did she get married in that time and marry somebody who was rich? Did she get divorced and maybe
1: how about
2: get
1: the other chick?
2: Did she have a family member die?
1: How about the other
2: inherit?
1: How about the other chick that stole actual female funds? Could that be criminal?
2: Oh, that's criminal. Yeah, she's going to go down for that.
1: Oh yeah. So they're just not going to be happy with throwing her out of Congress. They're going to go after her civil. I mean, criminally.
2: I'm sure she's going to get.
5: Especially for someone on a $174,000 congressional salary. It's impressive, really, but how did she do it? Well, part of its property in 2024, Presley reported owning a Martha's Vineyard rental worth up to $5 million, as well as multiple Boston rentals worth up to $1 million each. Now, for context, back in 2019, she only reported owning one property in Boston. We're also learning days before Presley was.
1: I want to see what she looks like.
3: I sent you a picture.
1: Oh, you did?
3: Yeah, she's the bald one.
2: Oh, look at consulting firm just before she entered Congress. There's your money funneling.
1: Oh, look at that. Hello. Seems like it's an African American thing.
3: Did you do her?
1: Absolutely not. Hell no. It seems like it's an African-American thing, an African-American woman thing. So far, we're 2 for 2.
2: Oh, there's plenty of thieves that are white in Congress.
1: I'm sure.
2: Nancy Pelosi.
5: Born into Congress.
2: Yeah. Wealth.
1: She's probably the worst, trading. Her and her husband.
5: Her husband quit his $92,000 annual Boston City Hall job.
1: You're right, Brian, to launch a consulting firm just before she entered Congress.
2: Oh, wow, look at that. The old racket.
5: Own consulting firm called Conan Harris & Associates. And as we read more of the Congresswoman's financial disclosure reports, we learn that her husband also saw his income jump while he was in Washington. His client list consists of some government organizations, including one with deep ties to the Obama Foundation. But as he started his firm and seek new clients, he faced ethics concerns because of Presley's job in Congress. Quote, as Harris's days dwindled in the city's Office of Public Safety.
1: Is she still a Congress lady?
3: She sure is.
1: Is this just the early stages of this investigation?
2: Well,
1: I mean, what's next?
2: They've got to find if anything untoward or illegal was done with her.
1: I mean, could she be facing the same thing as a woman from Florida?
2: The woman from Florida stole money. If this would be more of a misappropriation, if they could approve it of most likely campaign funds and peddling influence.
5: He used his city-issued email account to pitch Walsh's chief of staff on staying on as a consultant. City officials say they did not solicit nor accept the offer, and state ethics laws bar municipal employees from knowingly using official resources for personal gain. Now, we asked Presley for comment, and we even invited her on. She did not answer, but it looks like Ilhan Omar.
1: Now, is the is the Omar chick in trouble too, Lum?
2: Well, her husband did the same thing with his consulting firm and getting hired by hers, just like Christy Noem's cousin or whoever it was. And they all do it. We've got to put an end to this. We've got to stop this shenanigans. No family connected businesses should be allowed any money.
1: Term limits.
2: No lobbying or consulting after you get out of office. Eliminate all the effery.
1: When we return, will you find me the Omar stuff?
3: Yes, all right. Of course.
4: He's not part of the solution. He's part of the problem. It's Bubba the Love.
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4: Guess what? 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Bubba. And they're all from the heart. 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
1: On the J, let me $1.50.
3: Woo.
1: Mark Murph, $20 on the PayPal. 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
3: Brian
1: Thank
3: Felipe,
1: you.
3: $20.
1: Been a big day today. Brian in here today. My good friend Steve Olensky. I butcher everything.
3: He goes by Olensky.
1: I asked Brian a few minutes ago. I'm like, hey Brian, isn't that Omar bitch the one that wears a headrest? And then Brian very calmly goes, well, Bubba, she doesn't wear a headrest, like the kind of be in your vehicle. That'd be a little cumbersome. But she did have some type of headdress on.
3: Greg D, yes. $100.
1: That's my New York Greg right there.
3: Yes, it is.
1: Larry single-handedly.
3: Brocky, 20-25.
1: Single-handedly getting this place moved.
3: Yes, he is.
1: Steve, are you seeing how this place is turning into like a desolate area?
7: I am coming in. Well, actually, Lummy made me run to 7-Eleven, so I got to see the full area a couple
1: What'd
7: times.
1: What'd you have to go to 7-Eleven for?
3: He needed to get in shape. He was talking about that. He did a little bit of push-ups, and I needed him to run down there.
2: I brought little boxes for all the rats to pack up their stuff.
1: You bought rat packs?
2: Yeah.
1: So they can rat it up?
2: Yeah.
1: Lummy, in moving out of this place, we have found various rat stuff.
3: Yes.
1: Rat pee.
3: RIP to your Muhammad Ali gloves.
1: Yeah, my Muhammad Ali's got rat. Lummy found out in the pantry we had coffee from somebody. Somebody sent us like some Black Rifle coffee or some of this Vogue ass coffee. I don't think we ever used it. And so it ended up in the pantry for some way, shape, or form. And then we had this horny goat weed, like penis hardening pills that we had too that we didn't.
2: Danitol?
1: What?
2: Danitol?
1: No, not Danitol. Oh. Not Danitol, but it was like, you know, a reputable nutrition company that had some type of like, you know, organic, penis hardening pills. And the rats ate all the penis hardening pills and coffee.
2: So we got rats running around here with boners now? Yes.
1: On caffeine.
2: On caffeinated, boned up rats.
3: That's why they've had so many little mice running around.
1: We actually had a handle on the rat problem here.
2: Rats still. They don't change species just because.
1: Listen, if we're going to be intellectually honest, they're not rats. They're mice. Some of them are bigger than others, but most of them are just teeny tiny. But they're mice. They're not rats. I don't know what the difference between a rat and a mouse is. Is there?
2: Yeah, there's a difference. Rats are a bigger species. They generally are like 3 to 4 times the size of a mouse.
1: Yeah. Isn't a rat a small rat? I mean, a big rat could almost be the size of like a small cat.
2: I mean, if you've seen New York rats, they can get...
3: That's what Greg D said, because Greg and I saw, and he has seen a lot being from New York.
1: Yeah, he's seen a lot of rats.
3: One of the ones in the trailer.
1: Now, was, supposedly, like the one in looked the trailer, like there's this one in the trailer. And I told Merch Creek to set a trap up for him.
3: Oh, don't worry. But that thing got bombed.
1: Oh, we bombed it?
3: Oh, like 5 bombs. We're only supposed to use one in there. We put 5.
1: Do you think it killed him?
3: I don't know. That thing was pretty big.
1: He's literally, Greg D goes, let me tell you something. I don't know, I can't do my very good New Yorker accent.
2: Oh, that sounded perfect, dude. Keep going.
1: No, I'm gonna make myself look stupid. He was just like, that rat was about as big as a cat. That was about the biggest rat I've ever seen. That's not my Greg D impersonation. I'm not very good at it.
2: It's coming together nicely, though, I think.
1: Thank you. Appreciate it.
2: 3 more weeks of him moving you, and you'll have it down.
8: Dramatic images coming in tonight from Iranian state TV.
1: So Dan will argue with me till the cows come home. Brian, I want to get too politicky today. Steve, I don't know if you want to get too politicky today, but, you know, we have to at least admit that it's very much part of the news cycle. It's very much part of our lives. You can't really ignore what's happening over there. Everybody has their opinion as to whether we should be there or not, whether it's worth it or not, whether how much longer it's going to last, whether it's the right thing to do. A lot of people say that Donald Trump's a badass and he's doing what, you know, for 47 years, these people have been bullies and allowed to, you know, do whatever they want. He's the first guy to actually hold them accountable since Ronald Reagan, when Ronald Reagan, you know, stopped the Iran hostage situation at 444 days because Jimmy Carter was a pussy. But I do think, Brian, that
2: well, they Ronald actually broke the law.
1: Ronald Reagan.
2: And were negotiating before they even took office.
1: Yeah.
2: But yeah, other than that, yeah, he did make Jimmy Carter look pretty bad.
1: He did. But it now has come out that Ronald Reagan's team was negotiating with Iran before he even got sworn in as the president, like in December of 79. He got sworn in like the second or third week of January in 80. But he had already made a deal with Iran saying... And Jimmy Carter, if you remember, Brian, historically, clear up until his last day in office, he was trying to get him out. Like he had, you know, he was trying so hard to get him out, but they weren't having it because they'd already cut a deal with Rappin' Ronnie Reagan. Am I not right?
2: Yeah.
1: And so Reagan comes in his first day, second day, gets him released, looks like the hero. But it's been an absolute shiz show since then. And, you know, one president after another, some say that, you know, Obama gave them money and helped them, you know, fund their military and all this kind of deal. So whether you agree that we should be over there or not is really inconsequential because we're over there. Like, you can't take that away. And you also can't take away the fact that a lot of people are talking about this, whether you're at work, whether you're with your wife, your girlfriend, your buddy. This is a topic of contention. People are talking about this. This is happening in our life.
3: Jim Todd, $50. And Duck here, $50.
1: Let me, I think I...
3: You just scared Steve.
1: Did I?
2: He's used to hearing the horn at the end of the third...
1: Yeah,
2: every
1: he's
2: period.
1: Used to hearing...
2: Hold on, it's PTSD.
7: Usually when I hear that horn, I just got scored.
1: Not that he scored ever, but... How many of those horns did you hit? 4?
7: Not many. Usually I hear that horn and I go back to the bench with my tail between my legs and I don't want to look at the coach.
1: Olenska, you're off the third line.
7: Yeah.
2: His coach said his name wrong too.
1: Yeah. So Olesky, what arena had the loudest, most obnoxious horn? There had to be
7: Columbus, not hands down. They have an actual cannon that they shoot a cannon off in Columbus. It's incredible.
1: I need a cannon for the new studio. Let me immediately.
3: Macho, get on it.
1: Let me Brent Richard, 25 with the PayPal. Thank you so much, PayPal, Venmo, Cash App. It's my birthday. So Columbus has an actual cannon?
7: Yeah, they fire up a cannon. They have a whole crew, and they shoot an actual cannon.
1: See, I love it. I love hockey because hockey's, you know, the one, you know, like, well, I guess all, like, when the Bucks score, they fire the cannons. But when the Packers, like, when the opposing team scores, there's no cannons. But, like, in hockey, man, when the home team scores, it's you know, and you know, but when the opposite team scores, it's just that little red light that comes on. That's it. Ping. How do you think the Lightning, was it tomorrow night? And
2: Friday Brian? Still.
3: No. Yeah.
1: Yeah, so it's, and Brian said it's the NHL premier matchup. Is it going to be like on major network?
2: TNT again.
1: And yeah. what's the money cash line? But like, Brian, you're the degenerate better.
2: Tampa Bay is -122 on the road.
1: Really?
2: Yeah. The betting public likes the Bolts.
3: Take it.
1: Well, I mean, they've not the first two games they've not played very well. And Cooper was full hot after the first game. He's like, man, if we're going to make boneheaded penalties like that, then this is going to be a short series if we keep playing like that.
7: Yeah, I will say, though, you know, at the end of game two, we were talking a little bit off the air. Sabrin takes a penalty with 2 minutes left, tie game. But them killing that off, winning in overtime, you can see how they responded to that. A big kill like that late in the game. They came out and absolutely dominated overtime.
1: But the first game, we took a boneheaded penalty with like 35 or 40 seconds, which carried into the overtime, which gave them a power play, and they smoked us.
7: Yeah.
1: Right?
7: Yeah. Yeah.
1: Now, right. And wasn't the guy, who's the guy that took the penalty in the first game?
7: I think Gensel took it, right? He took that high stick late. There was a puck going to, like, a...
2: Yeah, he tried to play it high. I don't know what he was thinking, getting his stick up that high, though, because it's going to be too high anyways. It's over his shoulder.
1: Now, Steve, let me ask you a question. You know as a player whether you're high sticking or not, and if it's that, is it just a boneheaded mistake that the guy made, or like, you know, like he legitimately, you know, like just did it on purpose?
7: Yeah, I watched it a couple times. I'm trying to understand what he was trying to do. I think he was trying to swing at the puck and hit it towards the net out of the air, but like Babyface said, it was over his shoulders anyway. So I'm not sure what the point was. And sometimes it's just the reaction when you see a puck in your vicinity that you can touch, and it's a very untimely penalty that cost them game one.
2: I mean, those redirections are from high to low are almost impossible for the goalies to react to, right?
7: Yeah, for sure, because they're setting to the original shot, and once it's deflected, now it's all reaction, and you know, it's very tough for them to react.
1: Man, nothing's cooler than when a guy shoots it up a little bit high, and then the guy by the net just takes his little stick and just redirects it right into the five hole or something, and the goalie's like completely smoked because he was initially thinking it was going to be like, you know, somewhere else. And then, like, are you taught to... At what point do you leave it alone and let it go, and at what point do you try to redirect it?
7: Well, most of the time, I mean, anytime you can redirect it, like once again, like Babyface said, it's a very hard save for a goalie. It's like a knuckleball. You don't know where it's going, how it's coming off the stick. But anything over the shoulders, generally you're trying to leave alone, right? Because even if you do get a stick on it, it's high sticking. So I'm not sure what Gensy was thinking there, but... you know, it's a bad penalty.
2: Well, mind you, the Canadians had a goal taken away in game one because it was too high. If the stick gets above the goal, the crossbar, it's an illegal.
1: You mean on the deflection?
2: Yeah, on the deflection, yeah. And so the Canadians had one taken off the board. You know, my watching of this series so far, the Lightning are in a weird position as a team because they still have exceptional skill. So they have the ability to score with anybody in the league because they have Cooch and they have Hagel and they have Point. But they lack the overall team speed that these other teams have. So they have the skill. They don't have the speed.
1: See, they
2: can't play that grinded out 1-0 old Devils boring Hurricane style of hockey because they have too much skill on the ice to do that, and they're not set up defensively for that.
1: But didn't
2: so
1: speed
2: they're having
1: used
2: to muck
1: be,
2: it up.
1: Didn't speed yeah. used to be their forte?
2: Well, they were faster yeah. when they were younger.
3: Yeah, they were younger. Now they're old.
7: Yeah, and that's generally what happens, right? If you look at Pittsburgh and you look at Washington, you come in with this core group of, you know, of players, and that's obviously your foundation of your team, and it has been in Tampa for a long time. But as you get older, your Hedman doesn't move like he used to, right?
1: Cooch, yeah, he's hurt. Hedman. Yeah. Well, no, I mean, they were saying that he was out for personal reasons.
3: Yeah,
1: what's that?
3: It might have been something with his family, his wife.
1: Yeah, no, that means you miss games.
2: But that was originally that. He's still trying to get back onto the ice. I don't know, man. He who knows what it is. He may have had a weird medical diagnosis of some sort for an illness. Everybody's speculating. Nobody knows. Yeah.
1: Oh, really? So like nobody knows.
2: I mean, maybe Steve does if he's really good with his buddy Sabourin. he may have some insight.
1: Yeah,
2: but
1: Steve, do you have any insight on the Hedman situation?
7: I can get some if you want some.
1: Yeah,
7: but
1: we want some.
7: I'm not going to give away my sources.
1: But, no, I don't want your sources. I just want you to say, let me tell you something. You know,
3: Breaking news, Hedman.
1: Hedman is full-blown cuckoo for Cocoa Puffs. Right. He doesn't have any upper or lower body injuries. He's just messed up in the head right now.
7: Yeah, and you also have to take into consideration as these guys get older, too. Like, Tampa's been in, you know, playoffs, and they're grinding it out, and they've had some long seasons. Think about the recovery time for those guys. The summer is a very important time for us as athletes. And if you're playing into June, by the time you take, you know, 2 weeks off, you have to get back to the full grind to get ready for the next season. So they've done well in playoffs for a long time. That's hard on the older guys.
1: Who's the number one seed in the East? Buffalo? I think so.
2: Well, they're the number two overall seed in the East. Carolina took the number one seed, but Buffalo's number one in the Atlantic.
1: Is Carolina that much better than everybody else?
2: No.
7: No. Anybody can beat anybody. I mean, you know, you look at Avs, they absolutely destroy the regular season, but they can be very average.
1: What about the Panthers? Are they in it?
3: No, they missed it this year.
1: Yeah, well, they won it last year, didn't they?
2: Yep. Yeah, but they lost a very important player before the season even started. It was Barkov, right? Went down for the year, and they couldn't get it together. And then they just decided to mail it in after the hockey break, after the Olympic hockey break. They just mailed it in.
1: Steve, does a guy from who's God the greatest of all time? The Russian.
3: No, the Russian.
7: Ovechkin?
1: Yeah, Ovechkin.
7: Yeah.
1: Is he come back? He's number eight, right?
7: He's number eight.
1: You know, I was watching. It was going to be him and Pitt. It was he plays for who?
3: Washington.
7: He plays for Washington.
1: Yeah, but it was him and Pittsburgh and Crosby. It was going to be him and Crosby, you know, like it was one of the last games of the season and they was on major TV. But Crosby ended up being tweaked and not being able to play. So everybody was all, you know, freaked out because it was going to be Crosby versus Ovechkin. And they were saying that they were kind of positioning it like Ovechkin's not coming back.
7: Yeah, it's always interesting because
1: I know you got some insight over there.
7: Yeah.
1: Because you played there.
3: I played with both of those guys too, Crosby and Ovechkin.
1: He played with both of them.
3: Yeah.
1: Now is Crosby up in the air whether he's coming back either?
7: He's coming back. Yeah, he's coming back. I think he has another year on his contract. With Ovi, I think there's been a strong pull for him to go play a year or two in Russia. I think that window's closing. You can see by how he's moving and you know his body and things like that.
1: Would it just be ceremonial, or I mean, you know?
7: Yeah, I think he was kind of delaying for Washington fans. I could see him going over to Russia for 1 year and wrapping up his career.
1: Is he the greatest of all time, even more so than Wayne Gretzky?
7: It all depends. Everybody asks that question, right? So the greatest of all time.
1: Is that kind of like Jordan versus, you know, LeBron, Ovechkin versus Gretzky? Is that the same kind of, you know, comparison, just different sports?
7: For sure. Different, you know, different time frames, technology with sticks and training methods. Everything's changed so much. But as far as pure goal scorer, Alex Ovechkin is the best pure goal scorer ever.
2: I mean, Gretzky was out there with guys that were wearing, you know, pool floaties. And Ovechkin's out there with guys that have couch pillows on their legs. It's a big difference.
7: It really is.
1: So just the skill set of your competition and the equipment and the technology.
2: Well, the goals were bigger too, right?
7: Well, that.
2: And the crease was bigger.
1: Hold on, the goals were bigger?
7: They were bigger. They made them smaller. Goalies have gotten bigger. Equipment's changed, right?
3: Did they change the rules too on like how that you were able to like the blue line and things like that too?
7: Yeah, and there used to be two line pass. Yeah. There were all kinds of things. But if you look at goalies now as opposed to goalies back then, right? First of all, equipment, but sheer size. You know, used to have 5'8", 5'10" goalies. Now everybody is 6'1", 6'2". You look at Vasilevsky.
1: 6'5", 6'6".
7: Huge, huge. So those guys go down in a butterfly. They take away the whole bottom half of the net. You literally have to pick a corner and still beat them with a shot, right? So pure goal scorer, I don't think there's anybody better than Ovi. Gretzky, obviously, incredible, incredible talent. And then you look at a guy like Crosby, who's just an all-around player. One of the best ever and does everything correct and an ultimate leader.
1: Where does Vinny LeCavalier stack up? Is he in that conversation, Brian? Is he a top 25 of all time guy?
2: That's more of a question for Steve than me, but I mean, top 25 of all time. No, not close.
7: Yeah. I don't think he's in a top 25 conversation, and me and Vinny had our battles and
1: by the way, for those scoring at home, Steve actually broke Vinny's jaw.
7: But
1: his nose. Was it his nose or his jaw?
7: His jaw. But we talk now. He lives in Tampa here. I don't think he's a top 25 player. I think he's a guy who understood what it took to be very, very successful in this sport. He fought, he scored goals, he did everything, won championships. But I don't think he's a top 25.
1: Brian, who is the greatest Lightning of all time?
2: Stammer until we'll see what Cooch does. That, you know,
1: how far off is Cooch?
2: Is the most skilled player to ever touch the ice for Lightning, and you know, potentially his natural ability and his instincts are just insane. He sees passes that nobody else, you know, that's part of the problem with Cooch, right? Is he'll make that pass near the blue line and nobody else on the team was even thinking the way he was thinking. And now the team has a fast, you know, the opponent has a fast break the other way.
1: Because our guy whiffed it.
2: Because Cooch left it for him in a perfect spot if the guy was thinking like Cooch, which is hard to do sometimes. I couldn't imagine, you know, trying to get out on the ice with a guy who's that cerebral and so much like two steps ahead of everybody else in terms of what he's going to do next.
1: So Steve, if you put on a pair of skates right now as a defenseman and you had to try to defend Cooch, would he make you look stupid?
7: Yeah, probably, but I can promise you this, he'd catch a cross check and a slash, a hook, and a trip.
1: He's gonna catch a dirty something gimmick.
7: He'll be skating by me, I'll be hanging on the back of his jersey.
1: Back to my original conversations before I go into words, and that is, listen, everybody has their opinion as to what's happening over Iran, and here's what, you know, when I was arguing with Dan, it's like, even though we just gave him another reprieve, and we're not doing anything, they don't respect us, they don't abide by this, they don't yesterday, Iranian TV showing various footage of them, of the Iranian people, you know, Navy or whatever, whatever their organization, I don't think they have a Navy anymore.
2: It's the Republic. So that's the weird thing about Iran, because they have the Navy and then they have like almost this like sub area is Iranian Republican Guard or something like that.
3: Yeah, the IRGC.
2: IRGC.
1: They got the government sanctioned military. Then they got these sleeper cells of Iranians that are Iranians, but not necessarily controlled by the government, like a guerrilla kind of gimmick.
2: I'm really not sure.
8: King News tonight in the war in Iran. Dramatic images coming in tonight.
1: Like what I'm saying is, I don't think we should be like giving them a reprieve and another. I think we should be blowing their asses up if they're going to do this. One day after we give them a reprieve, now they're doing this nonsense.
8: From Iranian state TV, just a short time ago, and look at this. Iran seizing multiple cargo ships near the Strait of Hormuz. In the images, you can see the armed masked Iranians boarding a ship, sweeping through the vessel with guns drawn. It comes just hours after President Trump extended the ceasefire.
1: So doesn't that make us look stupid?
2: Yes. That's their entire goal in all of this, is to make him look dumb.
1: And if you're not sucking a MAGA D and you're just Johnny right down the middle, this makes us look stupid. We sign a ceasefire, give you a couple more weeks gimmick. The next day they're putting this type of propaganda on their TV.
8: And as the world awaits any second round of talks now, Mary Bruce at the White House.
9: Tonight, the dramatic images broadcast on Iranian state TV, 24 hours.
1: Like little crappy-ass Donzi ski boats.
2: Yeah, but
1: there.
2: those little Donzi ski boats are pretty effective for you know, hopping onto somebody's ship.
1: Yeah.
9: After President Trump extended the ceasefire, Iran asserting its control over the Strait of Hormuz, seizing two cargo ships. An Iranian speedboat seen here racing towards one of the massive vessels. Masked soldiers climbing up to the deck.
1: Like, does Trump see this stuff?
2: Of course.
3: I sure hope so.
1: So what's he saying?
10: I let him off yesterday, but now they're already, boarding ships and everything. I really look stupid.
9: Brandishing long guns, going door to door. Tonight, the White House downplaying this clear act of defiance.
11: Does the president view that as a violation of the ceasefire?
12: No, because these were not U.S. ships. These were not Israeli ships. These were two international
1: vessels.
9: Today, cargo ships and tankers clustered outside the Strait of Hormuz, unable to pass.
1: Now, Brian, if you're one of these cargo ships, couldn't you have a bunch of, you know, like 10, 15 white trash Gene Laskers out there with AR-15s picking them off as they come at you?
2: You could.
1: Well, why don't you?
2: Because you're a slow-ass moving cargo ship, and they'll flank you and blow you up, and you have potentially, you know,
1: billions of dollars of commodities
2: and flammable items on there, and the various different issues. Yeah,
9: Iran's threats. An officer on one tanker tells us they won't move without safety guarantees. We've altered his voice to protect his identity.
1: No, we got somebody on witness protection here.
13: Yes,
14: there's no insurance.
1: Hold on, be quiet.
14: Covering us loaded tankers to cross the street. We will never cross the street.
9: In Europe, dire warnings of the
1: S-680? I want one of them. I don't think we even have those over here. S-680s, Lemmy.
3: How much are they worth?
1: I don't know.
9: Quote, biggest energy crisis in history.
15: We are looking into some very difficult months or maybe even years. Even in a best case scenario, it's still bad.
9: Here at home, gas prices now averaging $4 a gallon, up more than a dollar since the war began. On Capitol Hill, the Treasury Secretary wouldn't say when they'll go back.
1: Let me, I just checked oil. 93. Remember, it was down to 80-some.
3: Yeah.
1: It's already back up.
3: I mean, it's gas going to be $5.
1: Jesus, Trump.
9: Down.
16: How fast will the prices of gasoline come down?
17: Again, that is path dependent on when the war and the conflict end.
2: Hell of a lot
9: the president
2: slower than
9: has
2: they
9: extended.
2: Go up. I'll tell you that right now.
1: Yeah. President needs a back straightened gimmick.
9: Did the ceasefire with no deadline today, saying he's putting, quote, no time pressure.
1: He's to worry about being on the Hogan dock.
9: On Iran to return to the bargaining table. And Iran insists nothing will happen until the U.S. lifts its own naval blockade of Iranian ports. The Iranian president declaring bad faith, siege, and threats are the main obstacles to genuine negotiation.
1: So, like, when Trump says, we're getting real close, I just want to let you know, just got to button up some stuff, we're getting real close. And then this guy here, who's supposed to be the main man over there, says, we're really far away.
2: You know, part of the issue is, from some of the reports that I've read, is that they're really not sure who the decision makers are in Iran.
1: Right.
2: There's a power vacuum there that they're waiting to see exactly how is going to be filled.
1: So you think, Brian, that, you know, on the first day of this whole nonsense, we went out and took out a whole bunch of their leaders. We always know where they're at all time. Why don't we just take out a bunch of them?
2: Well, and then who are you talking to?
1: I don't
2: some
1: know.
2: Goat farmer?
1: Maybe. That goat farmer might be
3: better.
1: Cooler than this guy.
3: Yeah.
11: How long should Americans be prepared for this war to go on?
1: I gotta think, Caroline Levin, she's kind of hot.
3: You like her?
12: Look, I think...
3: She does like older guys,
1: look
3: too.
1: Look at those jugs. Yeah, hell yeah.
12: President Trump ultimately will dictate the timeline, and he will...
1: She's doing press conferences on the driveway now?
3: She's doing wherever.
12: Do so when he feels is in the best interest of the United States and the American people.
9: President Trump insists most of Iran's missiles...
1: He's got a gobbler on him. Look at that. It looks like an ass.
3: It
1: looks like a vagina.
3: Yeah, it does.
1: You can almost put your penis there.
3: Mm.
1: Hey, Trump, let me throw F you.
9: Drones are gone. But tonight in Tehran, a show of force.
1: Now, Brian, what do the people, not the leaders, not the IRGC, not all these, but the actual people... The Bubba Clems and the Lummies that are living in Iran, what do they want?
2: Yeah, my sources on the ground tell me that. No, I have no clue. I'm guessing half of them hate us. Half of them would hope that we liberate them. I don't know the exact numbers, but it's kind of irrelevant. What do the American people want? Well, we don't want $4 a gallon gas prices. We really couldn't care less about the Iran thing. I don't think any of us were clamoring for us to go into a war with Iran 2 months ago, but here we are.
1: You know, Yeah.
9: Regime displaying some of the missiles in its arsenal.
1: Yeah. We're all these missiles on Main Street.
9: It comes amid news of a sobering message.
1: See, what we should do is, man, while they're showing this missile to everybody, is we should hit that missile. Be like, there's your missile, bitch.
9: To Congress from the head of the Defense Intelligence Agency, Marine Lieutenant General James Adams.
1: I see what this guy's got to say, Johnny Brainwash.
9: Telling lawmakers, Iran retains thousands of missiles and one-way attack drones that can threaten U.S. and partner forces throughout the region.
11: And again, David, we saw those alarming images from Iran tonight.
1: What's up, Shorty?
11: Like those masked Iranian troops boarding those cargo ships. And it comes as there are still no plans for
1: talks. These stinky Iranians.
11: Talks to try and end this war, David.
8: And Mary, while I have you here tonight, I know there's more breaking news coming out of the White House. An unexpected departure at the Pentagon tonight.
11: Yeah, David, we have just learned.
1: No, somebody else quit.
11: That the Navy Secretary John Phelan has just been fired, an administration official telling us he was, quote, asked to step down effective immediately. It comes just weeks after Defense Secretary Pete Hegseth ousted the Army Chief of Staff. David, no explanation was given.
1: All right, so we just lost the Navy guy and the Army guy.
2: We're doing great.
1: We're doing great.
3: Sent you a picture of what she looks like in a bikini.
1: Oh, Lummy, you're the best producer
2: ever. Is that reporter?
3: No.
1: Karen Levitt?
3: Yeah.
1: Oh.
3: Bad. I was trying to find the front profile, but I think she's got a couple kids, right?
2: Well,
1: not only that, but she's got big jugs.
3: Yeah, she does.
1: Damn.
3: Some milkers.
1: Phew. Steve, did you see your beautiful mother-in-law on the documentary last night?
7: I'm going to plead the fifth on
3: talk
7: that
3: about
7: one.
3: Some Jesus milkers.
1: Lord. Talk about turkey neck and just leather face. And oh, my God. Oh.
2: Well, yeah. Listen. You're putting him in a real bad position.
7: You're putting
2: here,
7: me in
2: man.
7: A tough spot here, Uncle Bubba. Yeah. But
1: all I got to do is
7: all
1: just
7: I
1: say
7: know him. Is what you tell me.
1: Okay.
7: You
1: know?
13: It's the Bubba Love Sponge Show.
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1: I think I said Brent Richard on the PayPal. Also, Frank Saliendo.
3: Mark from Tarpon, another 200. Oh, my God.
1: Lightning score. Frank Saliendo, thank you. Mark, Papa when it's hot from Tarpon. Thank you, my friend. Appreciate you. I've been advised by Macho Man that I need to do a quick break in case, indeed, Steve's wife calls in. I don't think that she's going to call in today.
7: Listen, expect the unexpected. She's probably, like, Tara's house is huge. She's probably chasing the babies all over the place right now.
1: Listen, you haven't been with this family as long as I have, okay, buddy? So let me just tell you this right now. She is a bolea. And let me tell you about a bolea. Anytime we were scheduled...
3: That don't work for me, brother.
1: Anytime... Let me tell you something. It was always Linda, never Hogan. But I used to tell, like, my mom or my sister when I would say, listen, I'm going on vacation with Hogan, and we're going to the Bahamas, or we're going to the Key West, or we're flying out to L.A. We always flew private. Hogan always paid. He always took me along, like from like 2000 to like, 2007, 8, for those 7 or 8 years. I was always the Hogan plus one. I was like, you know, I was the plus one. But I told all my family when I would tell them I was going somewhere, it could be called off at any time based on Linda having a flip out session. And I'm going to give you an example. We always met over at Signature Air at the Clearwater St. Pete Airport. And Hogan had like a Hawker, or he would rent one, you know, like we, you know, there was always different type of planes that we were flying on. Oh my God, Lummy, another two from John Costica. Woo! My God. And my payroll's less than that used to be.
3: Woo!
1: We're really making the money today.
2: We still have to make that portion of your payroll.
1: Sure. So anyway, Patrick Bates, Patricia Bates, Patty, Patty Cake Bates.
3: Oh, yeah, I don't know what that,
1: Patty B. 25 on the PayPal. Thank you. Please stop the donations. I have to tell a story. Thank you.
2: Don't stop. We'll just get to them later.
1: So, I was just kidding. Stop. Well, not, when I say stop, I mean hit the gas. Thank you. I would say no less than, and Brooke would attest to this. There would be, like, literally, I'd be at the Signature Air in the little lobby. You know how, Brian, they have a little lobby for the private people that are flying. They got, like, cookies and, you know. Yeah, okay. When you fly private at the FBO, they got, like, a little kitchen, like cookies.
2: No, I do know what you're talking about. I went out of the Tampa Executive a few times, so, yeah.
1: So they got, like, some cookies and some
2: bottles
1: popcorn
2: of water,
1: and
2: yeah.
1: Bottles of water and stuff like that, some apple juice and things like that. But I always get there because Hogan's were always late. They were always late. And so... If Hogan goes, listen, brother, we're Bubba Double, we're going to be wheels up at about noon. All right. So I get there 11:45. They would roll in at 1:30. And it was always be Linda disheveled, mad as hell. And there was at least three different times where Hogan would call me and go, trip's off, brother. Linda's having a meltdown in the car. Nick pissed her off. She's already slapped the hell out of him backhanded. We're headed back to his house. Trips off. So I used to tell my family, until I'm literally, I can feel those wheels leave the runway. What's going on? Who?
0: The caller at 9 came in.
1: Who?
0: Right here.
1: Who is it? Oh, is it Brooke? Hold on. Well, she's singing on the wrong mic.
2: She's trying to find you.
1: Oh, how you doing, Brooke?
4: Happy birthday.
1: How you doing, Mama?
4: Hi. I'm
1: telling my story, so you gotta get over there. Damn, Steve, you knew she was gonna be your entire time. You lying little Michigan mother effer.
4: I never lied. This place is so cool.
5: You're telling a story about Linda.
1: I'm telling a story, Brooke. I was telling my story about when we used to go on vacation, and I used to tell my family, we're not really going on vacation until the wheels are actually off the runway, because there's many a time that Linda would flip out either before you guys loaded up or on the way to the airport and the trip would be canceled.
4: Yes.
1: Many a times.
4: That is
1: Remember the time I farted?
4: No, I don't remember that.
2: What time?
1: I got so much heat. We're flying to L.A. and to go out and see Gail Claridge and Linda's mom and dad, the Claridges. Who thought I was some hillbilly, some construction, some landscaper.
7: Tending to the lemon trees.
1: And we're on this plane. We're actually on kind of a smaller plane. It was like a Lear. We were kind of packed in there. Mm. And I had to sit by on the jump seat over by the window, over by the door. And I had to just fart. And I had to fart. I just had to. And you don't understand. Once you make Linda mad, she's a bitch. She's a devil. Now, when you're on good terms with her, everything's great. But when you're on bad terms, whew, and she gets that lip a-quivering. And so I let it out, and you could smell it.
4: Oh,
1: and
4: no.
1: Hootie goes, who fizz-arted? And nobody said nothing. Of course, Nick gets blamed for it. Nick automatically got blamed for everything because he was usually up to that. He was the one doing it. And so Linda goes, Nick, did you fart? And she's ready to rear up and beat the crap out of him because that's what she usually did. She asked questions first and then started swinging second. Brooke knows. And so Nick's like, and really Nick didn't do it. Nick's like, no, I swear I got it. I didn't fart. She goes, Bubba, did you fart? I figured I might as well just be truthful. I don't want Nick to get beat. I go, yeah, Linda, I farted. I'm so sorry. I am just so sorry. You know, I'm like, because Brooke will tell you, we're all afraid of her. Even Hootie was afraid of her. I mean, Brooke, am I not right? We were all afraid of her.
4: You're not wrong.
1: I mean, we were all afraid of her. So at that, she's like, I'm telling you right now, this will be your last trip. If you ever do anything that disgusting, go to the bathroom before we get on the plane. You know that.
3: Wow.
1: And I was like, I was almost ready to cry.
4: Oh.
1: Hootie's looking at me with a stiff upper lip going. And then we got in private. He's like, man, this end was cutting a prism on you, brother. I said, why didn't you help me? He's like, I wasn't stepping in, brother. No way. Usually the heat's on me.
4: Oh, man. That's what she hated the most were, like, farts from, like, Beefer. I think she got scarred from how much Beefer farted.
1: Yeah, Beefer used to fart a lot. And I farted one time, just happened to be in a little capsule of a plane. And I was...
3: but yours could be pretty bad.
1: Well, Lummy,
3: I'm sorry. I shouldn't have stuck up for her.
4: Nothing beats my dad's morning poop though, and he would always go
1: and call
4: in the
1: show.
4: Bathroom by the kitchen and like come out and leave the in Willowdale. He'd go in, right in that little red bathroom by the stairs.
1: The one that separated the living room from the kitchen.
4: Right.
1: Right.
4: And he would just let the door hang wide open, and she would be like, "Terry, I'm making breakfast."
1: Sorry, Liz. And he would usually go down in his gym.
4: Right.
1: And then he'd take his cordless phone, and don't we have a Hogan fart?
3: Right? Yeah, I was just asking Macho to pull it up.
1: Oh, yeah. We were live on the air one time. I mean, think about this.
2: It doesn't even sound real.
1: No, it's so not real. Now, listen, it's 100% a shoot. Because he'd get this, remember that old cordless phone he had down in the gym? He would get in his bathroom in the gym, which is in this little knucker hole back by where his memorabilia room was, and he would and it was a really nice, God, that bathroom was big and nice. That's where we used to shower after we got out of the pool and everything.
3: Oh.
1: And so not him and I together. That's where Brooke showered. I mean, everybody did. That was like where, you know, anyway, he had this really badass bathroom that had its own little door and everything, and he had the phone in there. Well, he would that's where he'd do his morning poops, and he would sometimes call the show. And he would like, oh, hold on a second real fast. And then he would literally like put the phone down by his butthole and let it rip. And there it is.
3: Yeah, we're looking for you. Yeah.
1: And so let me play it. And this is so not like it sounds fake. It sounds fake, but it's 100% real. And he even says, hold on, listen. Now, if you physically, Brooke, this is your Bob, this is your father, so I don't want to give you the visual, but Lummy, if you visually think about what your butthole has to do while producing this much pressure, listen. And then, I mean, it goes for 3.01 seconds. And think about how much, I mean, he's a big man, but this is a lot of pressure.
4: That's how he'd wake us up for school. He'd stand in our doorway of our bedroom and be like, "Good morning," and lift his leg.
1: Oh my God! So like, I'm just looking at my Hogan page here. Hogan fart.
3: This is one of many.
1: Hogan, Linda in Globe magazine. Hogan, Linda fired to Mexicans. Hogan calls about divorce. Hogan calls in Linda's damage. Hogan talks about his divorce. Hogan has a signing at a bookstore. Hogan's book in TNA. Hogan agrees to panhandle. Hogan needs a job. Hogan calls in and sells. Is this the Black Bengal Tiger?
3: Yeah.
1: Oh, Brooke, did you ever hear this?
4: No.
1: It was the day of his divorce. It just got granted.
4: Okay.
1: And he calls in as the White Bengal Tiger, and he tries to say he was going to start running up and down Clearwater Beach because he was officially single. Listen.
5: Channel 13, pay attention, because this is the Bubba the Love Sponge Show, your exclusive Hulk Hogan headquarters, and I got him on the phone right now. He'll tell
1: you. I don't know what he was on here. I don't know what he was on here, but listen to this.
5: What's going on, Hootie?
10: Today's the day, brother.
14: I thought he was supposed to be here at 5:30. Yeah. What's going on?
5: Yeah, well, how about your first day at work?
10: Today I'm outside with a live remote. I'm swinging it from the trees with a ball and chain that I just cut off my neck, brother. The White Bengal Tiger is roaming the sands of Clearwater Beach.
1: I mean, this is what he would call in every day with this stuff. Listen.
10: Because I can, again. Today's the day I'm a free man. Cut my people. Chains around me. Save me. I'm back, resurrected from the grave of marriage.
14: Yeah, this Gollum?
10: Today's the day.
1: We'd be making fun of him, too, and he didn't care.
4: I saw 4.5 hours of that straight last night.
1: Oh, I know. No, you didn't see anything this crazy.
5: Hootie, did you write that last night, or are you just really riding a bender right now, kid?
10: Brother. James, those t-shirts that you printed in preparation of the seance that's about to happen when the stars, the sun, and the moon meet in the second resurrection of Hulkamania comes up at Pier 60 at 9 a.m. this morning was proof that the Bubba Army Police, if the old man with the yellow boots could do it again.
4: Where am I? What alternate universe am I living in? I am just so like...
1: Yeah. The old man with the yellow boots will be able to resurrect on Pier 60 later today at 9 a.m.
5: Man with the yellow boots.
14: Just a divorce.
5: Hogan, let me ask you a question. How much bigger and badder are you going to try to come back?
10: Brother.
1: He's still in character.
10: But to say, be, and have things that no mere mortal man can comprehend.
5: Hey, the judge may not grant your divorce today just because they might Baker Act you, Hogan.
1: Like Brooke, we used to shoot on him. Like, you know, Hogan, you're crazy.

0: need to hide behind the teeny-weeny green gates of the beach house, my brother. We're getting ready to ride again. The white Bengal tiger is being resurrected at 9 a.m. this morning. Bubba Army time.
1: I don't even know how Channel 13 would report this.
2: This guy's stupid.
1: Hogan called the show and was full-blown cuckoo for Cocoa Puffs. He'll be Baker acting today at 9. Then he hangs up.
3: They're going to haul him in.
4: Anyway, Brooke, that's what we had to deal with.
5: Oh my gosh.
4: I got another one. Hogan begs Bubba for a
5: drink. Oh, please don't.
4: I'm not playing anymore.
6: Yeah, she got four hours of it last night.
4: Hogan begs Bubba to get him a job. Hogan calls in. He's tired of my syndication and wants to be on the show. Hogan calls in to his minions. That was 18 minutes. Hogan wants to beat up wife's boyfriend. That's 2 minutes and 3 seconds. Hogan asks judge to unfreeze assets. Yeah. So anyway, I'm going to go down to words, and I think maybe Brooke and I might talk about what we watched last night. I have some notes, if it's okay, and I'm sure that you have some observations, if you like to talk about it.
5: I'm speechless. I have no words.
4: The white Bengal tiger at 9 a.m. I don't know if he was asking the Bubba Army to meet him at 9 o'clock on Pier 60 or what he was doing that day. But that was the day after the divorce was officially finalized.
3: I think that was the morning it was going to be finalized.
4: Yeah, I think it was.
3: At 9 a.m. They had a hearing.
4: Yeah, you know what? You're right. It was. You're right, Brian. You're exactly right. Let me go into words back with Brooke next. Hold on.
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4: So what a pleasant surprise. I knew Brooke was in. Of course, Steve, you know, I knew he was going to be here.
9: I'm a Lummy Mark, Babyface, you too. This is our first time on together.
4: Steve would love to be, like, you know, if he lived closer, he would be in here every day.
3: Yes.
10: He heard there's an opening.
4: Now, there could
10: that's
4: be,
10: why he's up in that
4: there's,
10: seat.
4: There's a low pay.
5: if Steve was on here every day, we'd have to move here.
9: Plus leather
4: well,
9: seat
4: you guys
9: up
4: should, though. Honest to God, let's talk about that before we get
5: driving
4: into
5: these streets, man, as beautiful as it is, it's like CPTSD. It's like just even driving here past the airport and taking the exit, I was like, ugh.
4: Well, I mean, yeah, but we put you somewhere, you know, better. Your family's here.
5: I know.
4: I mean, well, not your family, but your, you know,
5: you,
4: your, well,
5: Tara,
4: I mean,
5: Ashley,
4: Jen. Ashley, Jen, Tara. Look at those are three bad bitches right
5: you.
4: There. I mean, but look at that three bitch combination. Tara, Ashley, Jen. Those are some, I mean, those are some ride or die bitches. If
5: they
4: you were,
5: are.
4: If you were in

0: ditch, either one, at 3 in the morning, every one of those bitches would come help you.
1: 110%.
0: And if you killed somebody, they'd help you bury the body. I'm telling you.
2: Speaking everybody of bodies, needs a lummy.
0: The coolest thing that, and then Brooke, I got to thank you for this. The one thing when Brooke and I kind of reunited last year and we're talking on the phone and I said, listen, Brooke, there's one thing that I've always wanted to do and I don't know, because her and Jen, do you notice no mention of Jen last night?
1: Zero.
0: None. I thought that was kind of crappy because she put, you know, 12 good hard years in and kept that guy, you and him, kept him alive. The majority of his health issues that were remedied correctly were because of you and Jen.
1: Yeah, I had the kind of taken aback, kind of what is the deer in headlights, like kind of just hit me when it was like the person that stuck around the longest is my son Nick. And I'm like, well, he was there at the end.
0: Right.
1: Yeah.
0: Right. But he also was in Vegas in California.
1: I mean, it was physically impossible for him to be there the 10, 15 years he was in Vegas and LA. I mean, as much as I was.
0: No, as soon as, I knew it was
1: Southwest flights on my own dime racked up like for 15 years.
0: Proaction suspension, let me 50. Thank you to DJ.
1: And so many Tampa General Hospital stickers.
0: I knew it was going to be an F job. First of all, for 15 years, I used AC/DC, It's a Long Way to the Top If You Want to Rock and Roll, as my intro song. Mm-hmm. And I'm like, oh, that's whatever on that, and not that they know. And then when Hogan opens up and says, the person that's been beside me the longest and the person that's been... is Nick. I'm like, I started cussing the TV out. I'm like, what?
3: Randy Hall, $60.
0: I mean, you could put Jen in there. You can put Brooke. Brooke needs to be in there. and Nick, this is just my opinion. You know, he did 10 to 15 years out of city when Brooke was, you know, and Jen were, you know, taking you to all your Tampa General appointments that were, you know, some of the most serious health issues you ever had were, you know, on Jennifer and Brooke's watch.
1: I mean, looking through all my text messages at just how many texts of updating Nick while he was in Vegas or LA, like updating, and I would fly because Nashville obviously was closer, but I would fly almost every surgery the entire time he was married to Jen. I would fly down and be there and help Jen because it was a two-person job. I mean, he was big to move. And she was strong, but when he came home, it was like, you didn't have the army of nurses. But I mean, if my notes and her notes were a testament to how much we were there, you'd have the size of Webster's dictionary.
0: So I got to know Jen when Hogan and I were still hanging out till 12. And then, you know, obviously the sex tape and I'm officially the bad guy and everybody hates me. And so
3: NorCal Mark, $100.
0: Thank you, NorCal Mark. So I told Brooke when we reunited, I was kind of getting back to this story. I'm like, Brooke, if there's any way, I know you and Jen still are close, and she's such a great person. She's got one of the coolest laid back, just zen-like at it. Like, she's just such a great person. And I said, Brooke, if you can ever put me on the phone with her, I don't know if she'll accept my apology. I don't know if she wants to talk to me. I could gross her out. She could be totally not wanting to have anything to do with me, which I understand. But I'd love to personally apologize to her for the havoc that I wrecked in her early marriage with Terry. Because it was a huge curveball that came down in the early part of their marriage. She stood by him, but it was that, you know, I had a lot to do with that. And so, sure enough, one day Jen came over on the other coast to see Brooke and the babies. And Brooke calls me and she goes, Bubba, Uncle Bubba, you're on the speakerphone with Jen. I was like, oh. I'm like, Jen, listen, I've never had an opportunity to tell you, but I am very, like, from the bottom of my heart, I'm sorry for what I did. And I'm sorry for probably, you know, the uncomfortable times that I caused you. And you know what? That she's like, Bubba, thank you. And no problem. I've moved on and I got to, you know, I'm doing great in life, but thank you. She was so nice and like not a lot
1: She's
0: of people
1: so
0: would take that phone call.
1: Unbelievably classy. It's crazy.
0: So
2: here's the other thing too, Bubba. Sorry to cut in, but people don't understand. Brooke wasn't talking to her father, but even till through all of his things, she was sending all of her notes and texting everybody. So to say she wasn't there is crazy. Even till the end, she was there.
0: Well, I thought that the whole thing was a big fluff propaganda piece. I thought, and so Merch Crick or Eric and I are watching it. And so I think they substituted you, Brooke, for the Jimmy Neihardt daughter. Like, they used her, they overly used her. She was never close to the family, ever.
1: I had Page Six and TMZ and everybody asking me yesterday, are you going to watch it? Or can we get your statement? And I was one, not going to watch it. Two, not going to comment on it. And then I just want to put this out there. We did not plan for this to come out the day before your birthday. We were planning on coming here to surprise you for your birthday, period.
0: Yeah, yeah.
1: Like months ago.
0: So,
1: and I'm an airhead. I didn't even realize that the date was going to, you know, I'm not paying attention. Steve told me yesterday, he's like, yeah, it's today. It dropped today. And I'm like, oh. And I thought, you know, if I'm going to talk about it, at least I'll be with Uncle Bubba.
0: Right.
1: And then then I was like, I don't really know what
0: to say.
1: I mean, for a wrestling fan, it captured every single moment of his career.
0: Yep.
1: From beginning to end. It was definitely a showcase piece for sure.
0: Yep.
1: But it was, in my opinion, it was missing about 98% of critical real life
0: factual information.
1: Yeah.
0: It really glossed over.
1: I was living in an alternate universe. I was like, I didn't realize this is how it went down.
0: They really took some liberties on glossing over, you know, the Christine piece.
1: The Christine
0: piece. They really just fluffed over that. They fluffed over, you know, just anything.
1: I was just shocked that they acted like everything that was in there was news to everybody. Like, we knew about steroids and we knew about drugs and we knew about, but there were many key things that tie in. There's many causes for the reaction.
0: Well, and then one thing, I thought they buried two people, and you may not agree with me. I think you're going to agree with me on the first one. I think they buried Pete
1: 100%.
0: Terry's dad. I was literally his best friend for 12 years, and I know things that Brooke doesn't even know, just that best friends would know. And this is her father, and that was her grandpa. And never did Hogan, and some of the most secretive things that he told me, ever talked about his dad laying a hand on him or being abusive or anything like that. I thought they buried Pete. And Brooke, I thought they buried you. I thought they really, really just
1: literally buried. She doesn't exist.
0: Yeah, I mean, like, they just glossed over you, and I thought the whole thing was just very disrespectful to you. Nick, Nick, Nick, Nick, Nick, Nick, Nick, Nick, Nick. And I'm like, you know, listen. Okay, that's great. Nick's great. He's the best. But I mean, even though she didn't choose to participate in this project, she is, you know, you absolutely, and I hate to say this, and I can only say this from my perspective, but I mean, you are his favorite. You are literally.
1: And what's really sad is there was some sort of, before I watched this, there was some sort of, I guess, for lack of a better term, magic or hope or something that I held onto thinking, you know, I asked to be taken out of the will and my dad did it. You know, I think I imagined that there would be some sort of why, or, hey, you're the only person I trust. Like, let's talk about it. But we had already talked about it. I mean, I was, again, looking through my text messages at things that I was texting him saying, and it's funny because in the text messages, I'm listing what he said to me about the people around him. And I'm like, you've told me this, this, this, and this, Dad. I'm only watching out for you. And when I was pigeonholed is what it felt like, and had to make this decision that I felt I had to at the time, I was so upset. And it was even more upsetting to see how quickly you could be erased and how much it was like, okay, cool, F you then. And it was almost like a tit for tat thing. And even when we were talking, there were tit for tat things. Like, I'd be like, Dad, you know, in one of my texts, I said, Dad, you know, Heather was a choice. Christiane was a choice. Like, you can make a new choice. Like, let's try to take this last part of your life and really do it right. You know, like, let's really, I'm here. Like, me and Steve moved down here. Let's do it. And it was like, well, I haven't been proud of your choices either. And I'm like,
0: it's not tit for tat, though.
1: I'm sorry, but I haven't done anything. Drugs and I haven't effed your best friend. And what did I do wrong? I dated and decided when a guy was not right for me, I did the right thing and left, like, and ended up with a good guy. I, like, what did I do? You know, so, and then it's just like to watch. I said this before, I was like, to watch people switch up is just so crazy to me. Like, it's just so unbelievably mind-boggling crazy to me, because there are things that Nick has said to me that I said, Nick, that is not the right way to be thinking. Like, that's not, like, that's what Linda put in your mind. That's not the right, you know, and it was just a very... There were just a ton of with not good. It was like opportunists, I guess. And I was just like,
0: I think the people that we're talking about had a lot of influence on this documentary. Almost may have wrote it, and they wrote you out. They completely wrote you out, and your significance as being, you know, his favorite child and Brooke Teeny.
1: If that was the case, I couldn't feel less like my father's daughter now. As sad as that is to say, I feel so not loved at all.
0: I felt the same. I told you that privately. I felt the same way. I felt like, oh my God, like, you completely wrote Brooke out of this whole deal.
1: I just wrote
0: her out of the will, but she asked for it. But she, if you're going to be factually correct in a documentary that's about your life, Brooke is a major part of your life. Now, whether she chooses to participate in the documentary, that's on her. But you still have to cover her significance in your life.
1: I was just shocked that my loyalty, like, undying loyalty and commitment and hours and time, and I never wanted anything back from it except my dad and his respect and his love. And loyalty got me nowhere.
0: No.
1: And yes, men got all the glory. It was really disheartening.
0: It was heavily influenced,
1: and I feel like it just wasn't at all glimpse into reality. It wasn't my reality, at least.
0: And it's not factual at all. I mean, there's some public factual things, but if you were to do a deep drill or a deep dive on the things that people didn't know about your father, it's not factual.
1: I mean, and just connecting the dots of why and how everything happened, I mean, we missed tons of affairs. We missed multiple different situations with, you know,
0: the gay Kennedy
1: substances,
0: the gay Kennedy gimmick.
1: Kate
0: Kennedy. That was a big deal.
1: Corey Everson.
0: I was part of that cover up. Did you know that?
1: That's crazy.
0: I was the one that I can't even get into that.
4: You're like the Forrest Gump of scandals, Bubba.
1: You're always in the
4: background somewhere.
1: And the Christiane thing, I'm so sick of hearing, like, she was somebody I was dating. She was somebody that was Brooke's chaperone. I'm like, no, I was buying this biatch lunches.
0: Right.
1: And she was my friend to the point where her statement was like, I lost a friend. Yeah. Because I was her friend.
0: They didn't get into the Sobey entertainment stuff. They completely glossed over your music career and made it look, they made your music career way more insignificant. Like, they made it insignificant, like it wasn't even a thing. Like,
1: the onset of the show didn't happen the way it was portrayed. We didn't have a show to bring our family together. That was not, it was Lou Pearlman saying, if Brooke's going to do music, she needs to get a TV show.
0: They didn't bring in the Lou Pearlman deal.
1: They didn't bring in that it was the special Hulk Hogan stage dad circling around my dad being a stage dad and me doing music that was the highest rated special that ended up getting the show.
0: They didn't get into the Nick Graziano gimmick. Isn't that a major
1: milestones? Yeah. And
0: the Nick Graziano deal is major, Brooke. That's major. How do you gloss over that?
1: And you know, I was afraid to watch it for fear that they would ask him, how do you feel about your daughter not speaking to you? Or how do you feel that you're a grandpa? I was afraid to hear that answer. I was afraid to see...
0: I would have been interested to hear that answer.
1: I was afraid to see that my dad would say something nice about me and that I would feel
0: less
1: badly.
0: Right, feel badly about what you've done. But all it did was validate that you made the right choice, sister girl.
1: I felt very much like I just was like, I have the level of betrayal, it feels like, just as a whole, not by any person in particular, but just as a family, as a whole, as a piece, as a life, the whole life feels like the Truman Show. Like I just feel like, wow, everybody was playing with a set of rules I never got.
0: So here's something that I can't understand, and maybe it's a really bad topic. Maybe Brian can help me with as a lawyer. So I just watched this thing on Access TV about Whitney Houston and the night that she died. And she was at a Clive Davis deal at the Beverly Hills Hilton, and she was in room 434, and her assistant, and she was on cocaine and drugs, and she had in the autopsy, and they did a very, very extensive autopsy on Whitney Houston, to the point where, you know, they determined that she died through suffocation of inhaling water, but she was conscious when it happened, and they recreated how she had. And it was on Xanax and Tortol and all this kind of stuff, and that she fell face forward into the bathtub. There was a big abrasion on her forehead, and they went through this extensive, absolutely extensive autopsy because it's Whitney Houston, and you know it's that's just the way you probably properly do things.
4: Where the hell were you on that one, Kevin Costner?
0: The bodyguard. But I don't understand why they have not publicly released the Hogan autopsy, and how you, as Brian, would she be considered next of kin? I mean, she certainly is, and she is as the daughter.
4: She's definitely the daughter. I mean, he does have a surviving spouse, so you know that does take precedent typically. But
0: I know Brooke has battled and battled and battled, and to this very minute right now, still has been jerked around. They will not, and Brooke, maybe I'm not supposed to talk about this, but I'm going to publicly talk about it because I like to put some pressure on them. There's an autopsy supposedly done. They will not give her the results.
1: The last text message I got was, and it's crazy because this person asked if I could talk, and I just... asking me to speak on the phone because you don't want to put it in writing tells me everything I need to know, is what it feels like. I could be totally wrong, but it was, I've been talking to the chief of police 3 times the last 4 days. Apparently the doctor who did the independent autopsy was making changes as of Sunday.
0: Yeah, like Brian, the guy's been dead since July 25th or whatever the hell last year. They never initially did an autopsy. They only did an autopsy after he is already embalmed, and just because Brooke and a few others are raising all kinds of hell because Brooke doesn't necessarily, or other people don't necessarily believe how this has necessarily been reported, and nothing tells the story better than an autopsy. It's my understanding that, you know, most medical examiners and police chiefs and municipalities and things like that, when you have a very, very, very high profile celebrity, you just automatically do that to, you know, leave no stone unturned for foul business or anything like that. It's been absolutely a nightmare to even get him to do that. Initially, they said they weren't going to. Finally, they did. And now Brooke can't get the results. And they're making changes. Like what are you going to, what could you have learned 2 weeks ago?
1: I mean, at this point, I don't even feel like it's even going to be
0: valid.
1: They did it on an embalmed body. So yeah, you can get the mechanical thing like, yep, his phrenic nerve was severed. That's for sure. But I mean, I've asked him like, where's his blood? Well, we couldn't get the blood from the ambulance because he was already dead. You can't get blood because you have to have a pulse, the pressure, right? Well, then why didn't they get it from, there's a way that you can get it from their, from an eyeball when somebody's dead. And when they drained his blood to embalm him, which makes me sick to my stomach, quite frankly. I cannot believe they put makeup on him and embalmed him. When I went to go see him, he just smelled of formaldehyde. And
0: by the way, Brooke was allowed to go see him. when he was in the freezer.
1: It just made me sick.
0: And so Brian, like, why would they not do an autopsy? And, you know, you're a lawyer.
4: I mean, if you don't suspect any foul play or criminal activity, you don't have to do one.
0: But then you get reports like, you know, you wouldn't want
5: broken down that he was popping fentanyl like it was candy. I'm Mike Babcock, and this is A Minute with Mike.
1: This Hulk was Hogan's way back when he was with Jen, too. This fentanyl thing happened. I remember the lollipops and the patches. This was when he was with Jen.
0: Right. So this isn't even really in play.
1: This was not. I don't believe this was recent. No, I don't think that the fentanyl thing was what led to his death. Ever I mean, that was a point in his life where the fentanyl was a thing.
0: But, you know, I mean, he was popping massive. At that time, it was fentanyl. Who's to say what the modern day substitution for that was? You know, I mean, he was probably in more pain his last 60 days of his life than he was at the time that he was popping fentanyl when you and Jen were around. And so what was he substituting for the fentanyl? And that, I think, could have led to his death, he was doing. And I think that needed to be discovered in an autopsy.
1: Myself and another friend of his that was pretty close to him, both were like, there were cameras in the house right where he died. Like, if there's nothing, then just show it. Just show it to the, just say that you have it. I mean, that's something that I should have been able to see when I went to the chief of police. Like, were they not on? If so, why were they shut off? It wasn't anywhere where anything private. It was the living room, right?
0: Right.
1: So I'm like, that's one. I'm like, two, the autopsy, the quick cremation, just all of it. And three, if that amount of fentanyl didn't kill him, and I personally, at another surgery, witnessed where the hospital and the doctor both sent him different discharge papers with different medications, and they didn't realize that the doctor and the hospital had cross-prescribed. Right, thank you. And he was taking, like, one benzo, another. So, like, if it was, like, one benzo, it was Valium, and then the other benzo was Xanax, and then it was, like, fentanyl, and then it was Dilaudid, and then it was a muscle relaxer and another muscle relaxer, and it was like doubling down. And he was sneaking upstairs to take a Percocet every 10 minutes, and then he was eating 300 weed milligram gummies or whatever. And I mean, he was off his chair, and that was when he would sleep in increments of like 10 minutes. And in that 10 minutes, me and Jen decided, I'm going to go upstairs and I'm just going to absolutely ransack his wrestling bag and his drawers and everything. And we changed out his, I said, he can do a hard come down. I've seen him do it before. We're just going to change everything out for Advils and, you know, Arnica. And he was smart enough. And that was the only time my dad was ever really aggressive with me. And he was like, Where's my pills?
0: And
1: I said, I'm not giving them to you. So 2 days later, he said, Jen said that you and I like got into a fight. And I said, Daddy, it's okay. It's all good. This is what you were taking. And he goes, oh my God, you saved my life. He had no idea. My point is that you couldn't kill the guy with drugs.
0: Yeah, I mean, I'm...
1: And that heart surgery, in my opinion, obviously I was not there for the last 2 years, that heart surgery was not something that absolutely had to be done.
0: The neck gimmick or the heart gimmick?
1: Both.
0: Right.
1: I would have said, you got to live with the pain. You just stop trying to... First of all, the only reason he needed things done and he was in pain was because he was wearing himself out on the road too much.
0: Because he wouldn't just absolutely sit down and enjoy his $11 million, place on the water, which was his happy place. He had to be running up and down in St. Louis and Grand Rapids, Michigan and Indianapolis, Indiana, you know, on private planes going to do these All-American gimmicks.
1: Like Sky said in the thing, she said, I wish we would have never done the neck surgery. It's like, yeah, because it was unnecessary. I found out about another unnecessary surgery that, you know, and every surgery puts your heart, the anesthesia, everything is just so bad for you. Me and Jen told him no more surgeries. Like, we're done. No more anesthesia. No more. Like, you're good now. Let's just ride it out. And then it's like, he's just, you know, you can't tell him no. And I guess, you know, that's what Nick said too. He's like, I've tried to tell him. I'm like, If it were me and Jen, that guy would be sitting in his damn lazy boy.
0: You and Jen didn't take any crap.
1: No.
0: Everybody else were enablers, and like you said earlier.
1: But I mean, it was a paycheck for everybody that went on the road with him, too.
0: Right. Jimmy Hart making $500 a day, $600 a day. I know I used to pay Jimmy, you know, a day
1: Everybody
0: rate.
1: Was on payroll. I just, you know, I was just not a yes man, and I couldn't stand by and be around things that I just didn't.
0: Watch the new regime come in. And
1: the new world order.
0: Yeah. I mean, you know, as much as he was part of the new world order with Nash and Hall, the new world order came in the latter years of his life, in my opinion, brainwashed him because he was very, listen, you know, as well as I do that he was very, very impressionable. If you got on the right side of Hogan, you could sell him on anything.
1: Yeah.
0: Am I not right?
1: For
0: I mean,
1: sure.
0: Like he was all about, you know, if you were very persuasive and what he would go along with it.
1: Mm-hmm.
0: And did you see in episode 4 where they, now I don't know if this is a slight to me or not, when they played the entire video Killed the Radio Star song?
1: I looked at Tara and I was like, was that just coincidence?
0: Yeah.
4: Wait until you see my notes. I have all about how this documentary is about me.
0: And then did you see the Bubba Army white?
1: Yeah, I did.
0: And then I... What the hell was his lawyer, Ken Trakel, thinking? Like, what, when he was doing, like, the New Zealand, like, he was, like what in the hell was he thinking? Did you see
1: how
0: that?
1: Now, brown cow? How yeah. now, brown yeah, like, cow?
0: First of all, buddy, your bottom button on your jacket is screaming. I mean, it is screaming. That's getting hit harder than a Steve Ovesky, a Steve Olinsky cross check. I know I mispronounced the name.
2: Okay.
0: But I'm like, what are you thinking, buddy? Like, come on. So anyway, man, I thought that it was a really, really indirect burial of two people that, and two of them, probably.
1: Two of the people he loved the most.
0: Two of the people he loved the most, and two of the people that were so instrumental in almost every aspect of his life, and that's his dad and his daughter. And that's my take on it. And it was a complete propaganda fluff piece. And if you're a pro wrestling fan and you want to see the pro wrestling aspect and the hills and the valleys and what he overcame and how he was still be able to reinvent himself in the WCW and then come back with Vince. And listen, I know, as you know, Brooke, we all traveled to WrestleMania 18. I was kind of the babysitter, if you remember. You guys all ended up in my room, the Morrison boys, Nick and you. I was the babysitter.
1: Yeah.
0: For WrestleMania 18, but I mean, it was a really good wrestling story, but it was a really poor story of factually documenting his life, the ups and the downs.
1: Now the comments on this thing are, people aren't stupid.
0: No.
2: People can put the pieces together.
0: Yeah.
3: Brooke, did WWE reach out to you at any point with all the stuff they've been doing over the past couple years?
0: Yeah, like Nick was front and center for WrestleMania and the bronze statue and the whole big hoopla that they really, the respect that they paid your father. Did Triple H ever think about calling you?
1: No. So I...
0: Did Nick call
1: when
0: you?
1: I said something on Instagram where I was like, for everybody giving me crap for not being there, like I wasn't invited. And Nick Khan called me personally and said that he extended the invite through my brother. And that was kind of it. I would imagine that if I were to be able to go, I would probably have to be invited by Nick.
2: He did my brother. He did say he was going to invite you personally moving forward.
1: Yeah.
2: On the call, which never happened recently.
1: It really hurt to see Andre the Giant's daughter there. You know, because this is the thing is right now at the point in life I'm at, I could not be more disappointed and hurt and just, what's the word for just out of gas? Like I'm just
0: flabbergasted.
1: Flabbergasted. I have no more
0: defeated.
1: Tears to cry. Defeated. I have no more gusto in me, and I fought for my dad. The truth is I fought so hard for my dad until I literally was about to lose myself.
0: Until he told you to stop. I mean, you were there saying, Dad,
1: Yeah.
0: You're making bad choices. Yeah. We have to be kind of vague on what we say, but Dad, you're making bad choices. I'll be the fall guy. Let me be the fall guy. Blame it on me. Please, please, Dad.
1: It wasn't me just coming up with things that, I mean, if anything, I was encouraging his relationship with Sky. I obviously didn't know much about her at the time, but when I met her, I was like, she's nice. She's pretty, like, you know, and he's like, yeah, but, you know, she's got these kids and I don't know. And I was like, kids can bring levity to life and it's okay. Like, you still have me and Nick. And I was just trying to, I just wanted him to be happy. So I wasn't stopping him from being in a new relationship. It was more when he started telling me the things that were happening.
0: Right.
1: That I was like, hey, if you need a fall guy, like, I'll be your fall guy. And then I believe, Steve, you were with us at Hogan's Hangout. Nick and Tana were there, and it was one of them that said, yo, she's something.
2: Yeah.
1: And I was like, no.
2: And we tiptoed around the topic before, but there was an excuse for it, and we just bought it, and, you know, you hope
1: yeah,
2: for the best.
1: Yeah, and then, you know, as things kind of progressed, I just started kind of doing my homework and just making sure that, you know, I'm not the only... My dad's not the only one with Hogan stroke. I made a couple calls and I just told my dad the truth. I said, hey, you know, I'm
0: concerned.
1: Yeah. And where me and Jen left him was in a really good spot. He had just gotten out of a shoulder surgery. He was feeling pretty good. We went through a whole thing with his shoulder surgery, almost basically giving him sepsis. Like, I mean, it was just such a bad infection. He was on pick lines of antibiotics. Like, I had to play doctor and make decisions and stop medication just based off my own research, just to make sure that he wasn't, I mean, it was just too much. And with our care, he came out of it.
0: He was at his best.
1: He was at his best. He really was. He was walking in the water on the sandbar with Jen every morning.
0: Nice.
1: You know, through the water to like get his momentum and his strength back. And she'd snorkel next to him. And I do feel like Jen was done such a disservice. And it's so strange because there was zero respect. I won't say names. There was zero respect from certain people for Jen. And she was the one that was literally the scaffolding holding my dad up.
0: Yep.
1: I mean, for years, and took so much crap. And then there's so much respect for somebody new that
0: Hogan would say, didn't put the Miz aisles in. Didn't
1: put the Miz aisles in. And right. It's no offense
0: to anybody.
1: It's no offense to her, but I mean, it's just crazy how Jen was just so utterly disrespected and not taken seriously.
0: And thrown away.
1: Yeah.
0: I got to go to words. We'll wrap this up with Brooke next. Stand by.
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6: His rhetoric slowly sinks into your skull. Sinks into your skull. Corrupting the synapses in your brain. Taking control of you. And there's no way to stop it.

0: She went to go pee, yeah. And then I did warn her. I said, listen, this is an all-guys compound, and it could be truck stop. It could be like a truck stop bathroom.
1: Oh, they're gross.
2: She has not, she has not come back. So
1: they haven't been cleaned since BARP.
3: I told Bubba, listen, whatever it takes to be here more, I'll clean the toilets for you guys.
0: Most of us pee outside, you know, because I think outside's cleaner than the toilets, actually.
2: Yes, they are.
0: Yeah.
4: For a boys' bathroom, it wasn't bad.
0: Okay.
4: It wasn't bad.
0: I think there's some skid marks on mine.
4: I saw about two skid marks. It was low.
0: But you gotta
4: on the
0: realize,
4: skid mark
0: you know, we're almost out of here. So we're like, you know, we're bare bones. You know, barely. We're posturing and getting ready for the new studio. Even Brian, who's negative and mean to me on most things, will tell you that, you know, this is a bare bones portion of, like, representation of our studio compared to when it was at all of its glory.
1: Yes, there used to be 33 more TV monitors in here.
0: Yes, there was. So in closing, Brooke. One, thank you for coming to town for my birthday.
4: I love you. I'm very happy that we could be here for your birthday. I'm excited.
0: Two, I can't thank my sister enough for being able to have the big ass house and accommodate and make your family comfortable.
3: She's the best.
0: My sister has already told me that she thinks that Oliver will be able to take Tarek next year.
4: Oliver's huge.
0: Steve was talking about your son, Oliver, before you got here today, and he was like, Steve thinks he's going to be a music guy?
3: Tarek's jacked, first of all, but I will tell you, Oliver is all about the bongos, and he
0: Well, nothing's
3: he
0: better than a guy that's athletic, but also is musical. Don't stop him from being a defenseman or something badass like that, buddy.
2: Yeah, to play the bongos.
0: Yeah, to play the bongos. Yeah. What is he, some monkey? He's going to play the bongos.
3: I'm going to have him, doing shuffles with Lummy. He'll be an O-lineman.
2: There we go.
0: Yeah, that or a defenseman. When are you going to put him on? When are you going to put him on skates, Steve?
3: Long snapper. Long snapper.
4: Do you see that last comment there? Linda posted pictures of Brooke's kids on Facebook last night.
0: You're kidding me.
3: Well, thank you, Linda.
2: So that was your kids?
0: Send me the link.
4: I don't know.
0: I will tell you this, and in closing, we have to leave here in a little bit, but Linda didn't look good. Linda did not look good. And I know it's your mom, and I'm not trying to, you know, like I'm Mr. Johnny. Like I'm Mr. Johnny.
4: I just don't know why I'm the a-hole when,
0: I will tell you this. I was getting ready to say that, Brookie. I will tell you this. I learned some things that I didn't know about Linda. I didn't know she was that easy and that Hogan scored the first night. And if I was her, I would have kayfabed it a little bit more. Like, because, you know, Terry's not here to validate the truth. I would have said, well, you know, I made him wait 3 or 4 times because I'm not that type. Lummy, is this it right here? Where is she getting pictures of the babies?
4: Well, what's the caption? Is there
3: why are
4: caption?
3: We cropped out?
4: Look at my baby.
0: I mean,
4: Molly.
2: Steve, I see your hair, buddy. It looks good.
0: I think that's Steve Olinsky's hair.
3: Because it's Brooke's Bubba's hair. Birthday, I didn't wear my cowboy hat, so I took my hat off.
0: Yeah. So there's Brooke. You can see Brooke. That's Brookie's hair with Molly, and then. Oh, they are. I will tell you, I'll give her a pass because they are cute as hell. And listen, she's got to be kicking herself in the ass because she doesn't have a relationship. Those are her only grandchildren as well. Mm-hmm. You know, I don't know if Nick's going to ever have any, God forbid. But
2: she's not dating Charlie still, right?
4: No.
0: Okay, no.
2: That's a little weird that she has Charlie on her background, though.
0: Oh, right here?
4: Oh, yeah. Weird.
0: Yeah.
2: That's a little.
0: And none of these pictures are modern day representation of what she's kicking nowadays. So,
2: she doesn't look like the one in the bikini?
0: No. Is that AI?
1: No, if you scroll down, the black one there on the left. In the picture box.
0: Right here?
1: Yeah.
0: Is this, okay, is this, that's probably her.
2: Oh.
0: That's
3: never too
4: that's
3: late, Bubba.
4: Older. That's that looks like an older picture, though. Looks like she's on a Bubba Army beach towel.
0: It does, kind of, but. I don't know. Listen, Steve. I'd love to put that on my body count, but I don't know if I have the equipment to. That's a lot of real estate back there. Who do you used to tell me when you had to do jobs for?
3: Oh, get creative, God. Bubba. Get creative.
0: I'd come home on a Saturday, and he goes like, "Man, it was good for that first bottle of Whizzine, but on that second one, she turned mean as a snake. I could barely hang on, brother." I'm like, "Really?" He's like, "Yeah."
3: Put a couple extra double A's in your pump, there, Bubba.
0: Hootie then would be like, "Man, brother, I wasn't wanting to do anything, but last night she was sniffing around the bizuckle brush, and I had to go and give her a I had to put her over for 15 minutes. Then she passed out because she was drunk. Then she got mean as hell, and we woke up. Okay. But now you're here, and we can work out. I'm like, okay, buddy. Brooke's awesome.
4: I am so, spray the bar I'm down so after. Like, just numb at this point. I'm like, nothing shocks me anymore.
0: Anyway, man, I can't wait to be able to see you this weekend. And your lovely husband, who I love very much, and your kids. I haven't seen your kids, I think, maybe since, like, August.
4: Yeah. They're huge.
0: And they're walking, too, aren't they?
4: Oliver's trying really hard. And Molly's cruising.
0: Oh, Molly's cruising?
4: Yeah.
0: Well, Oliver's got a lot more mass to move.
4: He does. He's like a big wobble butt. He's so big and heavy.
3: Bubba, you think Brooke's chicken wing is bad? Just wait. I'm teaching Oliver. He's going to have you all wrapped up like a pretzel.
0: I will say this, and it's a true story. We were in the Bahamas one time. Brooke's 15. Maybe 14. I don't know how old she is. And let me, it was from that picture of me, Morrison, and Hootie, and we were in the, remember?
2: Oh, yeah.
0: And we'd already got, me, Morrison, and Hootie had already gotten thrown off of the family deal. Like, Linda had made us go to a different beach because we were drinking Miller Lights and taking pills. I'm just going to be honest. And we were all effed up. And so Brooke finally defected from the kids section and came over to hang out with us because she was cool. And we were wrestling around or something, and Brooke got me in a full chicken wing, full Nelson gimmick. From behind, and Hootie, and I was like, Brooke, stop. Let me, I'm just gonna break out. So I go to break out. I can't. And then Hootie kind of picks up that I can't break. Goes, come on, Biz Hubba, Diz Hubba, get out of there. You're not gonna let a 14 year old hold you down, are you? I'm like, no, I'm not. Hold on. And I couldn't get out because Brooke had me tied up. And he's like, she, let me tell you something. She's a Bolea, not a Claridge. She's got strength, my friend.
1: So, and with those little T-Rex arms, she couldn't tap out.
0: No,
1: either.
0: I couldn't tap out those little T-Rex arms. She had a way. She got way bigger of a wingspan than I do.
4: It's so crazy because it's like I had like a cup. I had like I said, I had 18 good years where I really felt like me and my dad were so tight. And it's so crazy how it transformed and how I feel like just so
0: done, gone, lost him. Like you lost him a year before we really lost him. Maybe longer.
4: I mean longer. Yeah. He was. Something was gone behind his eyes years ago.
0: Oh, God, don't read chat. Steve would be a great addition to the show. He has the right temperament. Don't blow his spot up.
4: Everybody
0: even more.
4: Loves Steve. Oh, everybody loves Steve.
2: Steve's been in chat the whole time, writing to everybody. Yeah. Talking about, I got a car, I'll make it work.
1: Oh, that was Steve that posted. He'd be great.
3: Yeah. I have two computers going over here. Joke's on you, Bubba.
0: He's not going to throw his headphones and throw a fit and call me names. It's my boy right there.
3: Cost me 20, no horn.
0: Brookie. I look forward to seeing you this weekend.
4: Happy birthday, Uncle Bubba.
0: Thank you, sweetie. Hey, Babyface, thank you for being cool to me. I was a little bit afraid, but you were excellent to me. Thank you.
1: Look, man, I'll dance
0: birthday.
1: With you.
0: It's my birthday.
1: It's your birthday.
0: Lummy, man, we brought it in. Let me see if I missed any last-minute Willie. Stand by. Hold on. I think I did. Let me see. Pro Action. And then Michael West, Lummy. $200.
4: Woo!
0: Michael West. Oh.
1: Yeah, I was gonna say, don't do that to her.
4: Oh my God, Bubba!
0: I knew I was gonna get
4: it. I think I just pulled something in my neck.
0: I got some pills for you.
4: Wow.
3: Cut.
0: All right, man. We'll see you guys tomorrow, man. Appreciate you.
5: Thanks for letting me finish.
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0: me, Bubba the Love Sponge,
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0: My mic is way low. Maybe I just don't have the horsepower to project as I'm getting old. Thursday, April 23rd, 2026, and 60 years ago today, my mom rolled into the Murphy Medical Center in Warsaw, Indiana at about 3:30 and popped me out about 4 p.m. My dad was at work at the Dalton Foundries pouring in hot molten iron and making iron castings. He couldn't get her. I think he ended up, because they only had one car. And so, you know, she would drop him off at work and then go pick him up. Man, you know, our parents had it way worse than we did.
5: Sure did.
0: You know what I'm saying?
5: Yep.
0: Brian, were your parents, you know, like wealthy, or were you, you know?
6: No, I was lower middle class.
0: Yeah, you know, I mean, did you guys ever have to say, like, your mom and dad had to share a car?
6: Did they ever share a car? I don't think they ever shared a car.
0: In the early stages of my parents, they had to, and then
6: they
0: I think
6: may have in like the 70s, but I wasn't around.
0: By the time Tara was born, which was 4.5 years after me, I think dad had his own car. Mom had her own car, but we never had a new car. We always had like a car that was at least 10 years old.
5: Exactly.
0: And Doug would work on it and get it running and get it fixed up. But, like, you know, no air conditioning, roll down windows. So anyway, my mom drove herself. Her water broke, and she drove herself to the hospital. And they look at how much you're dilated or something like that.
6: Yeah, is
0: that
6: what they did? Yeah, many centimeters dilated the woman is.
0: And they said, "You're going to have a baby in the next 30 minutes. Oof. I don't know what her dilation was, but they took one look at her vagina and said, you got to." So they had me. And I guess, from what I've been told, that I had so much hair when I popped out of my mom's vagina that they had to actually cut my hair, you know, within the first hour of me being born.
5: Oh, wow.
0: They had to cut my hair.
6: Yeah, hairy babies are creepy to me.
0: Yeah, I was.
6: Like, it's so weird when they come out and they're like, you know, they're slicked over. They look like a oil spill a penguin.
0: Meanwhile, though, I'm not a hairy person. Like, I'm not an overly hairy person.
6: No, just some babies just develop. Yeah, have the hair in the womb. It's just it's weird.
0: Today, man, early morning birthday trading. Thank you so much, Buck Buchanan, 100, Chuck and Leslie, 60, and Mushroom Mitch, 50. Thank you so very much, guys, for the great donation.
6: Happy birthday.
0: Thank you so much.
5: Happy birthday.
6: March is in here to sing to you.
0: He's not either.
5: Yes, happy birthday.
6: Yazoo.
0: Oh, we actually have that. Oh, yeah, let we me, do. Can you find it for me?
5: Yeah, give me a second. Mike,
0: just put it over there. Just put it up.
5: Macho's, Macho's controlling something right now, so I can't grab it.
0: We'll get it. We might bump in.
5: Don't worry. Yes.
0: New York, Greg, who is like my new angel. He is just absolutely helping so much every day on getting us, you know, out of here and the new studios.
5: David Hernandez, $20.
0: Thank you, David. Happy birthday. But I heard from New York Greg today. I heard from Wags, Larry Plummer, Larry Plummer's daughter, Montana, Macho Man, Gary Cantrell, John from Precision Laser, and the Glowbug.
5: Oh, Joe the Supermark says, happy birthday, Bubba. He wishes he could walk again to come see you, but he can't.
0: He wishes he could walk again.
5: Yes.
0: You know, he probably, if he could walk again, he'd walk all the way down here.
5: 100%.
0: I think if I said, hey, Joe, you can be on the show for one day, and then we pay homage to Joe the Supermark Day, but you got to hitchhike all the way from Connecticut. I'll send you like $200 for like food and, you know, whatever. And is hitchhiking even allowed? Is it? Or?
5: Yes, I've seen people.
6: I mean, people try to do it. It's you're not allowed to get like be a pedestrian on the interstate. So
0: that's a good way for the FHP to come and just pick you right on up.
6: They'll generally chase you off the highway.
0: I think really the only way you can be on the highway, and correct me if I'm wrong, is like if maybe you ran out of gas or something, and you're trying to make it to the maybe walk into the next exit.
6: Yeah, like if that, you're temporarily on there because you have no choice, right. that's a little
0: and
6: you're different.
0: Like, listen, sir, I'm not homeless walking down the road hitching a ride. My car has its four ways on back there about a mile.
6: And they'll usually pick you up and take you to the gas station then the case.
0: Or those road rangers.
6: They actually have to pick you up and take you to the gas station then, because if they were to leave you after you they saw it and then you get hit, then that's on their tab.
0: Lummy, who the hell is this? $50 to Venmo Willie. Did you see it? Are you on Venmo?
5: Yeah, it's. I'm reading the message right now, so I'm sorry.
0: Very long message.
5: Grouper Lips, $50.
0: Hey, Lummy, can you ask Grouper? And Macho Man asked me, Macho Man, your microphone's on in case I mess it up as to what you're looking for.
5: Oh, you're talking about the pictures?
0: The 3D scanner.
5: They
0: cost $1,000, and you know, like I don't know that other than scanning the heads of the Hall of Fame that we would ever use a 3D scanner in any other application. So I don't want to spend necessarily I don't have the $1,000.
6: Wait, who sells it?
0: Well, hold on. We're seeing if anybody in the Bubba Army and maybe even Grouper Lips, if anybody's got a 3D scanner that we can use and then just give back, like,
6: or you just get one from Best Buy and return it and say you didn't like it.
5: Exactly.
0: Oh,
5: yeah, I'm on his tip there.
0: All right, maybe we need to do that.
6: I just make sure check their return policy.
7: I don't know if they sell it there, but we could probably do that on Amazon.
0: Yeah.
5: Yeah, they're good on returns.
0: But anyway, we have to 3D scan all of the Hall of Fame busts, because in the new studio, the Hall of Fame busts are going to be a virtual deal on the screen. They also rotate within our picture section. I'm not mad at you at all, okay. But I know that you take. No, I'm not. I'm not mad at you at all. And you know what? If it's not appropriate, and overstepping.
6: It's gonna be just you and me in the studio in a minute, Bubba.
5: You're such a dick.
0: He's gonna flip out, throw his headphones, and then I'm gonna have a confrontation with him in the parking lot.
6: The precedent has been set.
0: It has. The only difference would be Johnny. Oh my God, Johnny Costica, the birthday cash. I love that guy. $200. Thank you, Johnny K.
5: There's a couple people in.
0: Love you, Johnny K. I'm gonna be seeing you in August.
5: In chat that say they. They have a 3D scanner.
0: Okay.
5: So
0: let me again, you know, I think if I had a confrontation, if you threw your headphones, flipped out over nothing, and I followed you into the parking lot and we got into a shouting match, I think that you wouldn't, I think it would just be handled different. I think you'd start baby facing on me.
5: There's no way I could yell at you.
0: Than to heal up on me.
5: Correct.
0: So anyway, I'm just asking this question. Okay. And it's totally, like, no is an acceptable answer. I don't want to be inappropriate. But since...
5: Oh, Google Lips is going to bring you a scanner down this weekend.
0: Oh, he is?
5: Yes.
0: Fantastic. Thank you. Is he coming to the Saturday gimmick?
5: Yes.
0: Okay, perfect. So my question to you is, I don't think that you and Ashley really are worried about Walker's likeness, if you will, getting out on the internet, because he's already has his own Instagram, and you guys, you know, post little cute pictures of him rolling around home plate and, you know, moonwalking to first base and all that.
6: He did the robot this week.
0: Yeah. Oh, he really did?
5: Yeah.
0: He did, Lummy, you got to let me see it.
5: The
0: reason why you didn't let me see it is because you're embarrassed of the robot and because you've tried to talk to the kid about stop thinking that he's on the Savannah Bananas. He literally thinks he's training for the Savannah Bananas. Does he not?
5: Yes, he does. He also has one going this weekend, and I can't really do anything about it. So
0: now, what does Ashley stand on the deal?
5: Well, Ashley, that's why I have nothing to say about it.
0: Oh, because she thinks it's cute.
6: She's encouraging
5: 1,000%. Yeah, they're working on their own little thing.
0: Oh, so hold on. Ashley's actually helping choreograph his next base hit.
5: Yeah, kind of. So I mean, as long as
0: you're gonna send it to me?
5: Yeah, I'm doing it right now. As long as we kind of made a deal, as long as he keeps his equipment on, he doesn't fall on the ground, he doesn't take up the other person. I send it to you. He doesn't take the other person that's batting's time.
0: Well, here's the deal, man.
5: Do whatever he wants.
0: As long as he gets
5: he's four.
0: As

0: gets a base hit or at least a hit, right?
1: Well, they don't. They all get on base.
0: Yeah, okay. Yeah. Yeah. Even double downs on the robot. Sure. Not does. Just one robot, but two, maybe
2: and
0: even
2: he
0: three.
2: Made sure to touch the bass before he starts dancing again. So.
0: So, since, you know, since you guys do this sort of thing with Walk,
2: yeah.
0: You know, I don't know how many pictures I found as I'm moving, of course, and scan, I think Geo scanned, what, maybe 100 pictures? I don't even know.
2: Yeah.
0: And Macho Man, what, if you're available to talk, I know you're putting out some fires right now, but what did that add to our total rotation time? Because I'm trying to get over 4 hours so that in a 4-hour show, the picture never repeats.
3: You have to remember that we only have, like, what, there's how many breaks we actually have? We have seven 5-minute breaks. So 7 times 5, Brian,
1: 35
3: minutes runs every day. So we're way past it.
0: Oh, okay.
3: I just not been doing a good job of shuffling it. So I'm working on that for you.
0: Okay. So what do you think our total time is?
3: I think we're like at 3 hours and 40 minutes.
0: Oh, okay. So at 35 and we're okay. So let me, I added a bunch, and I think they're really, you know, a bunch of, you know, Tyler as a kid. And
3: but yes, they've been slacking. We need some people to send some pictures.
0: Yeah, so, we got to start from within. So, Lummy, like I was saying, like, why don't you have pictures? Why don't you give me a whole bunch of pictures of you know, your family?
2: I can, yeah. I didn't know.
0: Well, it's not just about me. It's, you're a major, I mean, you know, as you know, the lineup, you know, as the co-hosts are dropping, it's almost just the last couple soldiers standing, and so I'd like to get some pictures of you.
2: Yeah, no, that's no problem.
0: And like, you know, you and Walk and just, you know, whatever.
2: Yeah,
1: it 100%. Does feel like an episode of Willy Wonka in here. We just keep getting picked off one by one.
0: Now, Brian, do you have any pictures that you would be like?
1: Nah, I'm good, man.
0: Oh, okay, thanks. And again, I know when to shut it right on down. So anyway, you listeners out there too, man. You know, all you got to have is, you know, as long as the logo or you got a shirt on or a bumper sticker or a Bubba Army duck or something like that, send us your pictures at show@BubbaArmyHQ.com. show@BubbaArmyHQ.com. 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I think I got like 10 of those. Like to have more if I could. In about 3 or 4 weeks, I'm going to break down the top 5 and give them gift certificates into the store.
2: I need to have you look at your Facebook at some point after the show, obviously. I think a couple people are sending some in on Facebook.
0: On the messengers?
2: Yeah.
0: I think I got a couple of them, and I've already forwarded
2: okay,
0: them.
2: Okay, okay, okay, okay. Because, yeah, they sent some emails to me and asked me. Okay.
0: Yeah.
2: Then we're good.
0: Right.
3: The pictures need to go to BubbaArmyPics@gmail.com.
0: Oh, okay.
3: Please.
0: BubbaArmyPics. So the video, though, of them, of their testimonials, that can go to show@BubbaArmyHQ, right?
3: Yes.
0: But pictures is BubbaArmyPics@gmail.com.
1: 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It's a long email, but you'll get it there.
0: I don't think it's
2: yeah, it looks like it looks like they've already started putting up some of the testimonials, too, of some of the fans, because I know Ryan Phelps, he sent one in, and looks like they already had it up there on their Instagram, Facebook, and then we retweeted it and stuff like that.
0: All right, so.
2: And it looks like there's a couple others. So, yeah, I mean, they are going to use the people that are sending in, because some people did say, am I just doing this for the heck of it, and are they going to use it?
0: I'm trying to find. Can you send me Video Killed the Radio Star Facebook?
2: I sent you their Instagram. I'll get on the Facebook.
0: Yeah. Well, you know, either. Because I think I've been trying to. You did?
2: Yeah.
0: Okay, I got the Instagram. I don't have the Facebook yet.
2: I'm working on it.
0: Oh, so well, then you didn't send it.
2: No, I thought you meant like Instagram, like at least so you had it.
0: Does Instagram have everything that Facebook does?
2: Yes.
0: Oh, I'll just go to Instagram then, right?
2: Yeah, it's the same exact
0: thing. I don't even know who this dude is. Is this guy Bubba Army?
2: Yeah, that's Ryan,
0: I think everybody is, right?
2: Yeah, that's Ryan Phelps.
0: Oh, this is Ryan Phelps?
2: Yeah.

0: you shouldn't have outed him because the trolls are going to ruin his life now.
1: Looks like Drew Garabo a little bit.
0: He looks like Kurt Busch.
1: Yeah, there you go.
0: He looks like Kurt Busch.
1: Yeah.
2: More documentaries I've ever watched. Bubba the Love Sponge, Hulk Hogan, Roger Stone.
0: Which, by the way, man, I watched all four episodes of the Hogan documentary on Netflix. I got Steve Olinsky, Brooke Hogan's husband, coming in about 8:30 today.
3: Might be in a little earlier, but
0: okay. And I think Brooke's going to call the show. We're going to talk about the documentary a little bit. I think she's going to wish me happy birthday.
3: Yeah.
0: Steve will be in here, and I watched all four episodes. I wrote notes, and we'll get to that here momentarily.
2: On Donald Trump, our president. I thought I knew the story.
0: And they push. In fact, at Hogan's funeral, one of the things that Triple H said was, this man is an icon, probably the greatest wrestler of all time. He's on the Mount Rushmore, and he could move people, and he could even get people elected as president.
3: Wayne White, $50.
0: Thank you, Wayne White.
3: Cable dog, $50.
0: Thank you, Todd McKay, Hoosier. So our documentary, Video Killed the Radio Star, touches on President Trump, but a way different angle. Man, the Hogan documentary was just nothing but an absolute propaganda fluff job. I mean, nothing. I mean, glossed over the sex tape, like, you know, just didn't, and was careful not to use my name. And can I tell you, you've not seen it yet, Brian, but you know who looked like, and I don't think I can get in trouble with this, because I'm going to frame it by saying this is my personal opinion, and it's strictly my opinion. And I don't want to expect anybody else to have the same opinion. It's my opinion. And if you would happen to watch Hogan's documentary and come up with the same opinion I have, then that's on you. But his attorney, his main attorney for the when he against Gawker and Cox, was a local guy named Ken Trakel. And he looked like the biggest douchebag of everybody in the documentary. He looked like the biggest douchebag. And my God, Ken, let me tell you something. If you're going to do an interview and you're fat, just take it from me. Brian, I think I could almost be an expert fat person. Can I not?
1: Oh, I think you can give good tips and advice. Right.
0: So, me giving advice to people, and it's about being fat and not looking as fat on camera, I think I would certainly have maybe some type of standing of expertise in that particular deal. If your suit jacket barely fits you to begin with, and you're doing a sit-down interview, it's probably best to unbutton that one button rather than to have it just absolutely screaming, and then you got spillage on the top and the bottom. Like, my God, that button was screaming. And he goes to, like, Brian, he sits down to the chair. You know how they show on documentaries, walking like the guy walks in, sits down.
1: Very dramatic.
0: And he starts doing like New Zealand, la la la la la la la la la, New Zealand.
1: Oh, like, getting his levels?
0: Or getting his vocal cords warmed up or whatever. And I was like,
1: perfectly poached potatoes.
0: He was doing things like that.
1: How are my levels? Perfectly poached potatoes.
0: Yeah, I was like, there's been in this documentary, by the way, guess who appears in Hogan's documentary?
1: You?
0: 47.
1: Oh.
0: 45, 47 appears.
3: Really?
0: Hogan met him back in the 80s when Trump hosted two WrestleManias. And, you know, obviously Hogan went to the RNC. And so, I mean, that was a pretty big score. I mean, that's a pretty big score. Yeah. I mean, even if you don't like the guy and you think he's an ass bucket, to have the standing, the current United States president in your documentary, that's pretty good. So anyway, it's a complete fluff job. It's amazing. So I'm sitting down and watching it. That's why I'm exhausted today, because I was up till like 9 o'clock watching it. I usually go to bed at 7. And they opened the whole damn thing up. The whole thing opens with AC/DC. It's A Long Way to the Top If You Want to Rock and Roll. Now, call me a little full of myself, but for, I don't know, 10 plus years, that's how I opened and closed my show. AC/DC, It's a Long Way to the Top if you want to rock and roll. And I would still do that to this day if we wouldn't get a copyright strike. And so they opened the whole thing up. I found that a little bit odd.
1: Yeah, that almost seems like a shot across your bow.
0: Yeah, well, hold on. Wait till you hear. And you never cut me a break. I know that. And I expect that. I expect, you know, truly an unbiased opinion. If you say something pro or con towards me, it's usually the truth, or at least a, you know, how you feel. You know,
1: it's
0: you don't,
1: not sugarcoated.
0: You don't sugarcoat me, and
1: you're not going to get diabetes from my taste.
0: You don't. Yeah, exactly. I'm not going to have to get on. I'm not going to have to get on Ozempic and get my GL1 down or whatever the hell it is because of you. In fact, I mean, you're Johnny Keto. I have no sugar with you. You know what I'm saying?
1: Yeah.
0: So that I found a little odd. So they opened the whole thing up with AC/DC, and then in episode 4, they play in its entirety Video Killed the Radio Star. As they're talking about Brooks, you know, music career and the Hogan Knows Best documentary, series, reality show, they play Video Killed the Radio Star. Now, that, Brian, I'm throwing it over to you, non-sugarcoat. That seems like a shot, does it not?
1: Yeah, I think there's a shot there, for sure.
0: And then, this is not a shot, I just found it. I found it pretty cool because they couldn't crop it out. He's in episode 4, he's starting his journey of back surgeries. And one of the very first time he went and got diagnosed with, you know, having to have surgery or going or mapping of his back and his spinal issues, he had a white Bubba Army T-shirt on.
3: Oh, nice.
0: That was kind of cool. So I did watch it in its entirety last night so that I can have, I wrote some notes down for when Brooke calls in. I just got to tell you right now, Brooke didn't participate in it at all. And I think she's a better person for not, because it's just a straight fluff job. Of course, Nick's all over it. They make as if like Hogan's favorite kid is Nick. Nick opens and closes the whole deal, all throughout the deal. Linda's in it. Man, she looks rough. Oh, my God.
3: Would you still hit it?
0: No, I would not.
3: Babyface did bring up a good point this morning, though.
0: What'd Babyface say?
3: The red wine.
0: Yeah, Babyface's exact quote was, I think I just would rather have you say it. That way I don't misquote you.
1: I said, I bet she gives good sloppy red wine his.
0: Yeah.
1: You know, she gets all liquored up on red wine. And
0: see, here's what Hogan used to tell me, man. One bottle of wine, and man, she's pillar to post in the bedroom. Like, she's a freak. Two bottles of wine, and she's mean as a snake. Like, absolutely throwing stuff around, kicking Brooke, telling Terry he's a no-good mother effer. When he would bring in a seven-figure, they actually talked about this on, and I saw that firsthand a few times, where Hogan would get a check from WCW for like $1.4 million, $1.5 million, and they always came FedEx. So if they came on like a Friday afternoon when I was over there after I would go from 98 Rock right over to his place. I'd be at his place by 10:30. Well, a lot of times, Brian, when I was pulling in, the FedEx driver was right there for like the 10 a.m. delivery gimmick. You know, they come sometimes like at 10:30 or a little bit after.
1: Yeah, the early morning delivery checks.
0: Yeah. Sometimes I would pull in, and then I would call Hootie, and I'd be like, hey, the FedEx guy is trying to get in the gate. He goes, just grab that FedEx package and bring it down to the gym. But like, okay. And it would just be like and not a big FedEx package. It would just be like that letter documentation, you know, like the little thin one.
1: Yeah, yeah.
0: Because it was just a check and probably the balance sheet. So I'd take it down to the gym, and he'd open it up, and I'd actually saw some of these seven-figure checks. Probably the biggest one I ever saw was probably 4.2. And the average ones were about 1.6. So he would get on the all intercom system and go like, Linda, come down to the gym. And he would hand the check over to her. And I saw no less than two times when they were like 1.4, 1.5. She would look at it and throw it back in his face. And he actually talked about this on the documentary. Throw it back in his face and go, are you kidding me? That's all you got? And then she'd leave, and he'd be like, you effing C-word, big, thick bitch.
3: Did you see Which how she said about the first time, the first night they met.
0: Yeah, they blasted the first night they met.
3: And what she said, how many people can say they effed the giant?
0: Yeah, how many people can say they effed a giant? Well, I guess they met at the Red Onion. I knew this. They met at the Red Onion, which is this little nightclub in L.A. after he was doing press for Rocky III. And so she goes to the Red Onion. He and him and her dance on the dance floor. And then he was renting this really, like this really scummy apartment somewhere in L.A. He asked her if she wanted to go back. And they'd been drinking a little bit, so she went back. And so he went to the bathroom and took a shower and then came out completely nude with that big hog hanging. And she even said, oh, my God, it was, like, huge. And so she admitted that they blasted the first night.
2: I listened to Bubba for a very...
0: Listen, man, if you watch the Hogan deal, man, you got to watch the Video Killed the Radio Star because it backfills everything that Hogan was afraid to talk about with regards to the sex tape.
2: A long time.
0: And here's the other thing, Brian. He talks about how broke he was, you know, after the divorce. Lummi, how many times did he call the show in broke? Like, Bubba Dubba. There's one time, I think, that we actually made a short out of it. Maybe you can find it, where he was begging for a job.
3: Yeah.
0: And then I went to his house that day, and he's like, brother, I'm serious. If you could give me like $100K. I go, Terry, you're not gonna come in at 5:30 in the morning or 6 o'clock and sit there for 4 hours. That's just not how you are. You can't even barely make it to the Delta, you know, to the Delta gate on time when you're flying to LA first class. I mean, you know, they would see you on the manifest. Honest to God, this happened. They would see that he was on the is it called manifest, Brian?
1: Yeah.
0: They would see, because they know. They know the names of people that are flying. I think they do.
1: Yeah, they've got the list.
0: And so he would literally be like pulling in, and we always parked at the same short-term parking, Blue 98. Top deck, Blue 98, where he always parked. And so they would literally see him on the manifest, and the plane would leave, like, he'd take the 6 a.m. Delta to L.A., and get into L.A. like around like 8 or, you know, 7 in the morning or whatever the hell it was. And then he'd go right to the back doctor and get these things called Facet injections.
1: Facet.
0: Facet injections. And then he'd rent a hotel room. I'd go with him. Then he'd rent a hotel room. And the return flight back to L.A. was like at 5:30 in the afternoon. He'd get a hotel room with two beds. And he would sleep, or we'd take a nap. I'd have to sit there and be bored off my mind because I couldn't nap, you know, but those things made him sleepy, and he would lay down, you know, because we weren't going to be driving all over L.A. with nowhere to go, and then we'd go to the airport. But literally, he would be pulling into the top row of the Tampa International Airport at 5:45, and it was a 6 a.m. flight.
1: Jesus.
0: And they would literally, Brian, have a golf cart ready for him. And take him to the gate, bypass security, bypass everything, and take him right to the gate. And we would be the last. And we always had 1A and 1B, and then we'd be the last two on the plane. And they would, it would literally be like 6:02. And you know how strict they are usually at pushing off on time.
1: Oh yeah,
0: but they would hold the plane for him. They would hold the plane for him.
1: That's crazy.
2: There's some secrets and there's some cover-ups. I recommend you guys check this out.
0: By the way, you can still watch it, rent it, yeah. Buy it. It's better just to rent it. I think it's either $3.99 or $4.99, and it's at Apple and Amazon Prime. So we appreciate that, or the boys would, and I think that we're going to get a little bit of a rub, you know, from this Hogan doc. They're pushing the hell out of it. But it's
1: Hogan rub.
0: I always got a Hogan rub. I was reading that this is in the history of Major League Baseball, which isn't Major League Baseball. Like, doesn't it go back to like the 1880s?
1: Oh yeah.
0: Yeah. Like it's 140 years old or 30 years old, ain't it?
3: Yeah.
0: Something like that.
3: Yes, it is.
0: And the article says here, it took him a few, here we go. Mariners pitcher, Logan Gilbert, just pulled off one of the strangest plays in Major League Baseball history, a 107.8 8-mile-an-hour line drive slammed right into his jersey and got completely lodged in there. It took him a few seconds to figure out where the ball went. This play was ruled a single because the ball was considered dead once it struck his uniform. First time this has ever happened in the majors. Wild.
3: I don't think that's it shouldn't have been a single.
1: No, that's an out.
3: It should be an out, no matter how you catch it.
0: Yeah, because it isn't. The bottom line is if the ball doesn't hit the ground, it's an out.
3: If they tag your uniform, if you have a flap open on your thing and they tag it,
0: so this was a wrong. This was a wrong call.
3: I that's my opinion.
1: Well, and if anything, if you're gonna rule it anything, it's a ground rule double. Because if you're going to play it like it got stuck under the wall or whatever, and it's not playable, then it should have either been an out or a ground rule double.
3: But the difference between like you're saying is if it's stuck under the wall, that's not you. And
1: that's
3: the thing,
1: that ground rule.
3: They always say no matter what it is, because they always talk about your uniforms, blah blah blah. It's you. So it's some way of you catching it. They can't say anything if you take your hat off and catch the ball.
0: It hit your body,
3: correct?
0: And it never hit the ground,
3: correct?
0: Your body retained the ball. So that, Brian, I think Lummy's right. It's an out. Unless they use the, it was trapped and, you know, couldn't, you know, like if when the ball, I've seen them sometimes hit them and they stick right into the padding, like the crease of the padding on the back wall, or, and it becomes lodged. And I think, Brian, that's a ground rule double, right? Or if it bounces over the wall and it's a ground rule double.
1: Right, so they couldn't actually use their hat. That's actually considered a three base penalty. It's a detached equipment in fielding.
3: Okay,
1: I just Googled that.
0: But your uniform is not a detached.
1: No, your uniform itself is not.
0: So this should have been. I mean, let me. Did they have a discussion? Like, did the umps all get together and discuss this? Because I would think that make a mistake if you just spontaneously made the decision. But if you actually grouped, you know, came together and had a discussion, that one of the umpires would have been like you, Lumby, and be like, "Hey, listen, it hit his body.
3: Yeah,
0: it wasn't his hat, and it never hit the ground. He stopped the ball." And it's tracks, and it never hit the ground. It's an out.
3: Yeah, they discussed it. It was pretty quick when they discussed it.
4: And right back to the pitcher, Gilbert able to...
0: What do you guys think about all these sporting events infusing female? Listen, I know, but I'm not used to... Listen, I'm not saying that it's bad, and I'm not saying that it's good. I'm saying that I'm just not used to it.
3: When for college football... They plug what's the one chick in that's
1: Pam
3: always
1: Ward.
3: On. I cannot stay. I can't. I will refuse no matter if it's my favorite team. If USF's playing with it, I refuse to watch it.
4: And right back to the pitcher, Gilbert able to catch it. Wow.
5: Well, it caught him, if we're being honest. He hit that ball into the jersey.
0: And here's the deal, man. Like, I don't think the pitcher got hurt.
3: No, it's crazy. That's what's nuts.
0: Like, it's like almost like it was a perfect pouch where it went in and stopped the inertia. Because if you'd get hit with 107.8-mile-an-hour line drive and the sternum like that, it would probably really, really hurt. Maybe crack a sternum.
5: And what's going to happen is...
1: So I guess this did happen in 2017 to Nick Pivetta. But they ruled that one an out because he was able to quickly get the ball out of his jersey and started running off the field before the umps could even get together to figure out what happened. So he knew where the ball was right away. Nick Pivetta did.
0: So they're almost penalizing this guy for not quickly knowing where it was. And, you know, the little bit, the second or two that it took him to get his bearings as to where this ball was kind of played against him.
1: Yes.
5: The first... And Langoliers, I believe, will head to second base. I mean, this was a rocket right back out.
0: Wow. I mean, like, you know, 1 or 2 millimeters, your body being in a different spot, and that hits you in the rib cage or, you know, hit you or it goes by you.
5: Logan Gilbert.
4: I've never seen anything like that.
0: So anyway, I think it should have been an out.
3: Yeah, it's surprising they didn't.
0: Now, this is obviously from another country. But I'm telling you right now, man, if I'm the guy that's, you know, videotaping this particular situation, first of all, I don't really agree with the circus concept of having wild tigers in captivity or in, you know, doing these little tricks in not really being able to be a tiger. Listen, you know, some of the zoos and things like that, they have pretty nice habitats for the tigers, and the tigers in some of these, you know, bigger, like what Busch Gardens has, you know, they try to give them a really good habitat. And
3: Iggy, make a cut of $20.
0: Thank you, Iggy. You know, like Busch Gardens, like the elephants and the zebras and the giraffes, they got a big area, and I don't, you know, I think that they don't have to worry about any predators killing them, and they got, you know, they got a reliable, consistent food source. So, you know, I think those animals are okay, and they're treated real well, and I'm sure that I'm sure they have a regulatory commission that, you know, oversees how you treat your animals if you're a zoo. I'm sure they do.
1: Busch Gardens is talking about doing a purge day where they just have chaos one day at the park.
0: Everybody brings their ARs?
1: No, they just release the lions and the tigers into the other exhibits.
0: They're going to do natural habitat day where everybody just goes into the same spot and it's survival of the fittest.
3: Yeah, 100%.
1: It's $10,000 to get into the park that day. You get to watch the chaos.
3: No, let it for free, man. If you've seen the humanity that goes in the Busch Gardens now, then please do that.
0: Yeah, Busch Gardens has really, really lost a step with regards to the affluent their average. Used to be the average person that went to Busch Gardens was like Lummy and his family, or Brian when, you know, with his daughter, or, you know, whatever. It was families, and, you know, it was, now, man, it's straight ghetto. I don't know if people in the hood are getting like Groupons or something like that. I can't see how they can afford it. But anyway,
1: you pay for a day and you come back all year. What are you talking about? Yep. And they start that in like October, November, so you actually get 15 months for a day's admission.
0: You're kidding me.
3: Babyface is 100%.
0: So you pay for one full day, full boat, and for a fiscal year, you get to go anytime you want?
3: That in SeaWorld.
0: You're kidding me.
3: Nope.
1: And don't forget Adventure Island, too, with their that's fun pass.
3: Yeah. Oh, by the way,
1: want to talk about humanity.
3: About June, July, they're using a splash pad as pretty much a shower.
0: Nice. I get the shampoo and the
3: whatnot. It's totally disgusting.
0: So anyway, before I go into words, I'm running real late, too. These little pop-up circuses and things.
1: They're great.
0: Yeah. Tony the Tiger. But, like, you know, these tigers, you know, they don't have any large roaming areas like they do in professional zoos. These things are kept in boxes and, you know, have to do these little tricks for a smattering of, you know, 300-400 people. And if this would ever happen to me, I'm telling you right now, I am not going to sit there and videotape. I'm grabbing whoever I'm with and saying it's time for us to leave, because these, you know, tigers will kill you. So watch this. So these two tigers kind of...
1: Oh, well, the ring, the stage collapsed, huh?
0: Right. So the stage collapses, which had the fence that keeps these guys all in, and, you know, most of them kind of knew they were supposed to stay on their little riser.
1: Look at that good Lummy tiger not moving at all. Yeah, good Lummy tiger.
0: But look at the other tigers. Look at the Gene Lasker tiger.
1: Oh, headphones are off. They're running.
0: He's already in the parking lot, ready to argue. And so one tiger actually gets into the crowd. Check this out. This one right here. Look at this. Now he's out. Now, listen, regardless of how much training you think these tigers have had, they're still a goddamn tiger, and they will kill you. Brian, I think they can kill you with one swipe of their claws. Absolutely take you down to zero. So this tiger goes clear to the top row, and he's roaming.
1: And you these people are just chilling, huh?
0: Yeah, look at them.
1: Really smart.
0: Brian, I'm telling you right now.
1: This is another country, though, right?
0: Yes, Russia. This is Russia.
1: Oh, well, they're not scared of anything
0: in
1: Russia.
0: This just shows you how hard and just how badass Russians are. Because I'm telling you right now, me and Brian and Lummy, you call us pussies, but we are out the door.
3: Oh, yeah.
0: I'm yoking you up, Brian, saying, Brian, look. And you're saying, oh, my God, let's go.
1: Yeah,
0: let's get the hell out of here.
1: There's chaos and panic. More people end up getting hurt from running away than anything else.
0: Look at this. He's up there, and he's roaming around. But look at it. Now, Brian, if that's you,
1: I mean, what the
0: and
1: hell?
0: Your family, and you are 1, 2, 3 rows from a man-eating tiger with your what looks like to be 2-year-old, and I am out of there.
1: Look at how smart the tiger is, too, going to the dark orange row to blend in.
0: Yeah. He's trying to find, I don't know if he's trying to find an out or he's trying to find food.
3: Listen, man, they paid for that ticket. They're one show. Holy cow.
1: What is this guy going to do?
0: So this is a little tiger handler. He's got a whip.
3: Oh, good luck.
0: That's like bringing a whip to a gunfight. You know, remember that Indiana Jones?
3: Yeah.
0: Remember that Indiana Jones snippet where this Indiana Jones goes out and there's this guy and he's like got these nunchucks or something and he's like, and Indiana Jones just pulls out a pistol and shoots him.
1: Yeah,
0: that's what this is right here, bringing a whip to a tiger fight. All right, everybody, chill out. I gotta get this tiger. There's the other tigers being like, hey man, we're behaving. We don't want to get whipped.
1: That's a liger or a lion there.
0: That's a lummy tiger. Knowing his role, just staying patient. Not flipping out.
1: Watching though. Look at how intently that other cat was watching.
0: The other lion was like, hmm.
3: It's seeing what happens if it gets out of the cage.
1: It's learning right there.
0: Yeah. All right, when we return, just like I said.
3: Oh, no, please no.
0: Another near miss yesterday at New York's JFK. It was 2 days ago that these two Southwest jets almost collided. They were within 500 feet of each other as one was descending into the airport and one was taken off. And it just, you know, ended up being a 500 feet deal. And the Southwest jets and their, you know, close traffic alarm system went off. That's why the pilots hit the yoke. One guy went down, one guy went up. Well, it happened again yesterday at the JFK, and this time it was 350 feet. And I remember I said yesterday, man, I've never been that guy that's ever been afraid. In fact, when I had a private plane, and it was small, and it was way more turbulent than the big. I had no problem with getting on that ever. There was even a few sketchy times in private aviation where, one, we lost a motor.
1: Even when you were at your heaviest, you had no problem getting on?
0: Even at one of my heaviest. Now, I should have never parachuted. I should have never done that. That scarred me for life.
1: I'm 300. Don't worry about that. Don't worry about the weight limit. I can do it.
0: More like 400.
1: I know, but I'm saying at the time you lied to them about your weight. So
0: Brian, the max was like 240. Like that's the, and I smoked that by 100. Like I wasn't like I was 260, you know, 20 pounds over, you know, Brian, they probably, if they say 240, it probably can go to 275. They build themselves in a little.
1: They build a cushion.
0: Yeah,
1: they build a little cushion. You don't want to go right to the edge.
0: Right. Well, I was 120 plus. And so, anyway, I've never been that guy that gets on a commercial airliner and be like, oh my God. Like Merch Crick, she absolutely grabs the seats, like almost starts crying. She's that much of a pussy when it comes to flying. And I gotta I gotta try to calm her down. I'm like, listen, realistically, when you take off, there's only about 4 or 5 seconds that you got to worry about. The most vulnerable part of flying is when you first are getting off the ground, and they call it rotation. And for about 3 or 4 seconds, it takes the plane to build positive airspeed when they're in the blue line now. And technically, when you're in the blue line and you're at positive airspeed, you can fly that plane with one motor. A good pilot can. Now, that doesn't mean you're going to climb at 2,000 feet a minute. That means the guy is going to hobble it back, you know, get up enough, then turn it back and come in. But if you count, and I was told this by a Delta pilot years ago, as soon as the wheels get off the ground, you can always feel the plane, especially if it's heavy. It does like a little shake, goes like, it shakes a little bit. And if you count to 4, after 4, any good pilot should be able to turn that plane around if they had one motor fail. Now, if you have double motor fails, then you're just a flying beer can at that point. So I tell Erica, when we take off, count to 4, and you're going to be okay. The pilot can do it at whatever, you know, he's a good pilot. He'll be able to get us back around. I can't tell her necessarily that the air traffic controller has his head up his ass and there's a plane coming in our runway as we're taking off, because now it's happened 2 times in 2 days. So I'm actually almost that guy now where I'm thinking when I'm on a plane, man, I hope the air traffic controller's got his act together and we don't get, you know, we're going in and they're coming in and boom. That's I think I've Googled before, or it's come up on my algorithm or suggested recommendation watch. I think the largest, the worst passenger plane catastrophe ever happened.
1: 9/11?
0: No. Oh. maybe collectively. You know, maybe probably.
3: That was pretty big.
1: That was pretty big. It was worse than 9/11. Yeah, okay.
0: I'm talking about single incident. I think it was when a 747 was landing and another one was taking. I think a 747 was taking off and another one was landing and it was really, really bad fog and they hit each other. And the one guy saw it last minute and he yoked up and tried to pull the plane out of it. But it took the complete top of the plane off and just, I forget how many people died. But that's like the worst, passenger air flight. I think there was like maybe 380 people killed or something like that.
1: Oof.
0: So anyway, another close call last night at JFK. We'll do that next.
6: Yep, he insulted everyone during that last break. The Bubba the Love Sponge Show returns after these words.
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9: Happy birthday to you. Happy birthday to you. Happy birthday. Look in your camera outside. I got my Bubba Army shirt on. I'm coming in to kiss you. Happy birthday to you.
6: The revolution. Revolution. Ooh. Your ears are in for some severe blunt force trauma. The Bubba the Love Sponge Show.
0: Man, that's kind of sad. Isn't it? That's kind of sad.
1: Yeah. I mean, man. The fact that he can't sing it to you anymore.
0: Well, that. And the fact that we were that close. And on my birthday, one particular year, he actually came to the studio and he was, oh, man, I got to tell you about Hogan. I mean, you can say whatever you want about him and I can say whatever you want about him, but he was the best gift giver ever. I mean, because he was loaded.
1: What was the best gift he ever gave you?
0: Well, he bought me a $15,000 golf cart one time. He bought one for him to drive around with the kids. And I was with him when he bought it. It was Alternate 19. Or is that Fort? I don't know what road that is.
3: Yeah, they'd all merge. It's Alternate 19.
0: Yeah, Alternate 19 over by where he lived in Bel Air. And there was this place that had those Ford Thinks. Do you remember those, Brian? Ford actually dabbled in the golf cart market for like 3 or 4 years, and they were actually Fords, and they were called Ford Thinks.
1: Oh, yeah, they were pretty cool ones. They're like the ones that all the security at like the theme parks and
0: stuff. They're really high dollar. They were super high dollar, but they really had a lot of problems with them. Like, they just did. And so Hogan bought a blue one and bought me, and so we're sitting there, and he's talking to the guy, And he's like, I think it was like 15,000 or something. And he's like, hey, can you, if I buy another one, can you drop it down off in Tizzy? And I'm with him. I'm like, what are you talking about? He's like, I'm going to buy Bubba double one. So he went home and told Linda, and Linda got so mad. She's like, Bubba didn't need one. I got one. And then, let me, those Zuma, you know, those my mopeds?
3: Yeah.
0: My Zumas?
3: Yeah.
0: By the way, they're in the Hogan document of when he first bought his.
3: Really?
0: And they're taking rides on it. He bought me one. He bought me one, and then I bought another one. Because you can't have one moped.
1: What happened to your Ford Think? Where is it now?
0: I sold it years ago when it was when I had my race shop. I sold it because it was just very problematic. Like, it wouldn't charge, and then you have to take it into Ford, and then Ford would, like, start... You know, like, only a certain amount of it's under warranty, and, you know, it's going to be like $3,400 for a whole new charging system. And I was just like, I found a guy to buy it for like $6,000, and I'm like, here.
1: Thanks, Jack.
0: Lummy, I got a text from Jack Stiefel.
3: Yeah.
0: It's a deep one. He did buy my farted, assed up seat for $3,000. So I did get a text from Glowbug, and this was what makes me so happy. Like for instance, if I ever find out that, you know, a Bubba Army guy, and I think over the years, Brian, you've had your fair share of Bubba Army clients where they found out your services or Gina's services through the show.
1: Oh, yeah.
0: I mean, that happens probably, you know, several times a year.
1: Oh, for sure.
0: And so I love,
3: Dennison, $20.
0: Who?
3: Luke Dennison, $20.
0: Thank you. I love when, you know, we get a call from you know, our buddy Aaron from Average Joe. And he's like, hey, man, I just picked up a commercial landscaping job and they heard my commercial on your show. Or, you know, Rolo from Wesley Chapel, you know, Wesley Chapel Volkswagen. He's like, oh, my God. Saturday, some couple came in. And they're Bubba Army, so I gave them, you know, I gave them X amount of discount. Or my buddy Craig from Less of Wesley Chapel sold a couple Skags last week from Bubba Army. So I love when Bubba Army takes care of our clients and people that support the show. Glowbug got her first Bubba Army wedding booking.
3: Oh, awesome.
0: Yesterday. A guy named Chase and Nikki, they're getting married at the barn. And they heard it from, you know, the show.
3: That's awesome.
0: So if you need the best wedding planner to take care of everything so that your special day is just that much less stressful. Brian, did you have a wedding planner with you and your wife?
1: Well, the venue we had a coordinator that came along with it.
0: Yeah, that's what Gloria does.
1: But not like a pre-planner or anything like that.
0: Right. So it was just part of the venue.
1: Right.
0: Which
1: that just for the like day of coordination. They didn't like do a ton of like pre like what Glowbug does here.
0: Yeah.
1: I heard with our demographic she's also looking into doing wakes, right?
0: Yeah, I think she's into doing maybe like some type of wheelchair repair or yeah, funerals and wake arrangements. Right. And you crematoriums. And various things like that. If you're looking for a decorative urn, Glowbug might be able to find that for you, too, as well.
3: Uncle Rocky, $10.
0: Thank you. 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
3: Ghost of Hogan, $50.
0: Ghost of Hogan. Brother. His happy biz, aren't they? Biz, Abba. 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Thank you. And she works, not exclusively, but one of her venues that she books at is where BARP's going to be next year, owned by my good friend Brent and Tara Nye, and it's called Covington Farm. That you can go to if you want to see the venue, covingtonfarmbarn.com. And this place, I don't even know, Brian, if we're going to even know how to act on something this classy. We're used to being on a paved, you know, on an asphalt parking lot with fire pits. And a car hauler trailer that we use as a stage. I don't know if we're gonna have to. This is way upper crust from what we're used to.
1: Yeah, it's gonna be a shindig.
0: It really is, and they're gonna have more people than ever. Let me, because I've made it easier to qualify.
3: Yes, you have.
0: You can now use your merch number in conjunction with anything else that you've contributed to get to. And I've lowered it by 4, so now it's 2,000. And you can use your merch number to help you get that number. Any more information, or if you'd like to listen, if you want to book the Covington Farm Barn, do it through Gloria and let her plan your wedding for you. trulyyourseventplanning.net.
1: I bought $2,000 worth of Bubba Army knives and opened up a booth at the flea market.
0: You did?
1: I'm going to sell them there. I'm actually going to turn a profit this year and get to go to BARP for free.
0: Oh, that's awesome. Yeah, I heard you don't warranty them because they've been known to break. So,
1: I sell them with WD-40 and a sharpener.
0: I heard that you just spend all day sharpening the ones you haven't sold so that they're extra sharp.
1: Extra sharp. Right. I show them how I cut through tomatoes with it, julienne fries. I can do it all.
0: Steak, pork,
1: yep.
0: Bacon. So last Friday, we were all coming to work. We all shuffle. I get here first about 4:30, 4:45 at the latest. And I always get off of 275. And then rather than making a right on West Shore, I blow that light and go down through Lemon and just look at Brian, Gina's, and Tom's building. Just listen, about 3 months ago, I discovered a fire hydrant that was broken and it was gushing water everywhere. And so I called, 911, the emergency line or the non-emergency line, and said, listen, at 5021, or no, what is that? What's 5025?
1: Yeah.
0: 5025 West Lemon. There's a big fire hydrant that's broken, and it's flooding the entire... She's like, we already got a call. I'm like, who in the hell called before me? Like, there's no traffic around there at 4:30 in the morning. So I always drive by, Brian and Gina and Tom's place, make a right, and which I think is Cheryl. Is that Cheryl Lummy?
3: Yes.
0: And then go up through back behind Dex Imaging and then cross Cypress and then take it all the way into right to our studios. Well, last Friday, and Lummy saw it, and Merch and Macho saw it, there were no less than 15 squad cars blocking off Cheryl. So I had to make a left, go by 7-Eleven, go down to O'Brien, and kind of take the long way in, which is not a big deal. But they had this entire city block, one block from our studios, about two blocks from Brian's studios, maybe about a block and a half from Brian's studios. Kind of
1: my studios where I shoot my morning show.
0: Yeah, from your studios. Let's not forget that building used to be some of my best work came out of that building. And so
1: by 5 more years you'll be broadcasting out of New Hampshire the way you're moving north.
0: Yeah. So we're like, Mach sees it, Lummy sees it, I see it. They got crime scene tape like literally a block from this building. Right where Jay and Maria work, and that's right where it was, right in that warehouse area. And I'm like, Lummy, what's going on? He's like, I don't know. And then Gio, who works at 7-Eleven, he knows everything that happens. Cause
3: sure does.
0: I guess there was a homeless guy named Alexander Justin, was it McAfee?
1: McAfee.
0: Was charged by indictment with two counts of interstate communication or a threat to injure. This is all federal. If convicted, McAfee faces a maximum penalty of 5 years in federal prison for each count. Made his initial appearance in federal court on April 17th, so that was this last week, and has been detained pending trial. Now, Brian, if you're being detained federally compared to, like, say, state, do they still put you out there at Orient Road? Do you still go to the same lockup place? If you've done a federal crime compared to a state crime?
1: Yeah, I think they hold you there locally until they can get you to a federal
0: facility. According to the indictment, the information presented during court proceedings on April 8th, McAfee published a video threatening FBI Director Kash Patel. The following day, McAfee published a video threatening Secretary of War Pete Hegseth. An indictment is merely a formal charge that the defendant has committed one or more violations of federal law, and every defendant is presumed innocent until proven guilty. The case was investigated by the FBI, which is right down the road.
3: Yeah.
0: I mean, the FBI guys could walk there. The Tampa PD and Hillsborough County Sheriff's Office, in partnership with the Capitol Police and the United States Secret Service, will be prosecuted by Assistant U.S. Attorney Muriel Moore. We've been told that... a homeless guy was making like Facebook videos or something.
3: TikTok videos, yeah.
0: TikTok videos threatening Kash Patel and Pete Hegseth. Is this the guy right here?
3: That's him.
0: And you know what? He doesn't even look like the standard scumbag homeless dude.
3: No.
0: Does he not?
3: Yeah, no, he looks normal.
0: I don't know when this one was.
1: No, they're all like 2023, 2024 in North Carolina. So he didn't get down to Tampa until sometime after October 2024.
3: Yeah, there's one.
1: I can almost guarantee he's probably wanted up in...
0: Oh, yeah. Most white trash that are in Florida are running from something from up north. And Florida is just kind of like the place where everybody that's running something, running from something bad that they did up north, they all come to Florida. I don't know if they don't think we have the technology to be able to check if they got warrants out of West Virginia or not, but we do.
1: Well, if you're going to be on the lam in January, February, you don't want to be
0: in Indiana.
1: In a cold weather area.
0: You can almost be homeless. You can almost be outdoor homeless in Florida almost the entire year.
1: I mean, if you got a good blanket, you'll be okay.
0: You got a good blanket and a couple of long pair of pants and some, you'll be fine. You can sleep under the bridge. There's so many different places you can sleep. They used to sleep right behind Brian's back door. Remember the big 6'10" black guy?
1: Yeah.
0: You know what?
1: He watched things for us.
0: I've not seen him.
3: Well,
1: I saw him. He made an appearance the other day. I saw him for the first time in a while.
0: What's his name? I forget. Me and Erica used to talk to him.
1: I don't remember his name either.
0: Give him Bubba Army shirts. I forget what his name was.
3: He's migrated to the downtown area.
0: I think downtown's probably far more happening for the homeless people. Well, this is kind of a fringe.
1: If you want to be quiet and kind of secluded and protected.
0: And not necessarily get caught.
1: This is a better area to be for that because it's less traffic and less action going on down here.
0: There's not a lot of cops that come around here at all.
1: No.
0: You don't. I mean, Brian, I can go 2 months, fiddle messing around in this area, traveling back and forth, and never see a cop. I could go 6 months and never see a cop.
1: Two weeks ago, there was one gunning by the self storage place there because they have the traffic, the construction going on Cypress. But that was just to try and get people on double up tickets because of construction zones.
0: Oh, they had a speed trap.
1: Yeah, a guy was speed trapping, gunning. I left the show here, went and grabbed lunch from La Bamba, and then was going back to my office.
0: Listen, what happened to Crespo's building?
1: He sold it, man. He retired. He's done. They're doing something to it.
3: Wolf Fencing, $25. Happy birthday.
0: Thank you, Austin. Thank you so much. I mean, are they completely demoing it, or are they just going to demo it enough to remodel it?
1: It looks like they're remodeling it, but I don't know exactly what the plans are.
3: Hmm.
0: So anyway, I forget what I was going to say a few minutes ago, but I was going to say something about
3: the
0: this
3: homeless,
0: area.
3: The black guy, the big black guy, or this guy that tried to kill the Secretary of Defense.
0: Yeah.
3: That was living in a mattress outside of...
0: I'm kind of glad we're getting out of this area.
3: There's a lot of homeless people that love...
0: Brian is the... I was thinking that, if the Rays put their multi-use facility where they're supposed to at the Hillsborough Community College, which is just literally by as the crows fly, probably 1.5, maybe 2 miles from this particular location. I'm thinking that might bring land values up. I know this is a very sought after area because it's right in the middle of everything, but I'm kind of glad we're getting out of here, because, one, I'm going to save a bunch of money. But Brian, did you see where the Hillsborough County, they're kind of having... They're like not going to fund it, fully fund it. And I think the Rays are going to be responsible for another $100 million. And it has to go. The proposal that the city and county commissioners have given back to the Rays have not commented on. It looks like it might be, the deal might not go through, and it's a little sketch.
1: Well, if it doesn't go through, it doesn't go through. If you're going to let $100 million derail a $2.3 million plan, $2.3 billion plan where you're being gifted half of that money as the builders.
0: I think they're giving them. I think Hillsborough County and the city of Tampa. And
1: all their subsidies and everything.
0: I think all in, they're ready to give $790 million, $800 million.
1: Plus, they're getting gifted some federal land or state land and things like that. I mean, all in, they're probably looking at $1.3 billion in freebies.
0: And they got to probably come up with another billion.
1: Yeah. And that's, they're going to balk at, whatever, man.
0: Meanwhile, do they have other cities that would be like, hey, come here, we'll pay for it all.
1: Well, Major League Baseball doesn't want that. So, I mean, they'd probably allow Orlando, but that would be the only other location that they would willingly let the Rays go to at this point. They don't want to take another expansion market off the table.
10: Alarming close call, 2 passenger planes, and you're going to hear air traffic control tonight telling one of those planes you're in the flight path of the other. and what both pilots suddenly have to do.
0: I mean, this is happening every couple of days now, and I think it's the direct correlation that our air traffic controllers got people are spread too thin, and that's when they're making these mistakes. It's not pilot error; they're losing control of their planes or anything like that. It's how they're being routed.
10: Gio Benitez covers aviation.
11: Tonight, the FAA is now investigating why a regional American Airlines passenger jet deviated off course and directly into the path of a regional Air Canada plane coming in for landing at New York's JFK Airport.
0: Again, Lemmy, one guy leaving another guy landing.
3: Yep.
0: That's the way the last three or four have been.
12: Brickyard 44, do you fly through the approach course of running 31 left? Correct immediately. You have traffic immediate vicinity of your 3 o'clock high, 2,000 feet.
0: I'd be like, what?
1: Brickyard 400? That's not until June. Or July.
0: Brickyard is usually a Southwest gimmick. This guy talks so fast on me. I'd be like,
1: Because it's two planes about to crash, but you got to talk pretty fast.
0: What?
3: Repeat.
0: What?
12: Brickyard 44, do you fly through the approach course of running 31 left? Correct immediately. You have traffic immediate vicinity of your 3 o'clock high, 2,000 feet.
11: You can hear the anti-collision alarms blaring in the cockpit, pilots of both planes executing evasive maneuvers.
13: The traffic off your left is overshooting the parallel.
14: TCAS, all right.
13: Yeah, that guy overshot the final jet, 554.
11: According to officials, the American Airlines crew did not stay on their correct route. That action putting them too close to that Air Canada jet.
0: 350 feet.
1: So that's not on ETC. Air traffic control did their job. It sounds like it was on the pilot.
0: So this is the pilot who got off course, right?
1: He went
0: off
1: course.
11: Cleared to land on a parallel runway, both jets forced to abort their landing. The two planes on a
0: collision. Oh, look. So look at one was going to go here. And one was that would be actually kind of cool coming in together. I know they don't ever allow that unless you're military.
11: Collision course coming just over half a mile from each other.
15: There were alarms both in the control tower and in the aircraft themselves, telling the airplanes where to move, how to separate to make sure that the collision didn't occur.
0: So Brian, at the end of the day, it was the one pilot that deviated from his course. This was not air traffic controller.
1: It doesn't sound like it.
11: Incident in one of the busiest flying corridors comes less than 48 hours after pilots on two Southwest planes in Nashville, both packed with passengers, were also on a direct collision course. The jets narrowly missing each other.
0: This one, I think, was even closer.
1: Yeah, that's a lot closer.
0: Yeah. This one was stacked up about 400 feet higher than that one. But that's a direct hit right there. If that had gone down...
11: Separated by roughly 500 feet, passing right on top of one another. And David, tonight a central question here. Why did that American Airlines crew apparently deviate off course? That will be a key part of this investigation. David.
0: What if those guys end up getting their license pulled or put on suspension or anything like that?
1: Yeah.
0: When things like that happen.
1: They've got unions, so...
0: I've never
1: There's rules and procedures and tape.
0: I've never heard of this. They're making a big deal.
3: I've never heard of this
0: they're
3: guy
0: making
3: either.
0: They're making a big deal about this artist, this singer named David. Is that what they say? I mean,
1: is there a rooster in the studio?
3: No, hold on. There's someone at the gate.
1: Oh,
0: sorry. That's probably Steve. Is he
16: no,
0: this?
16: Steve's not. No, it's not Steve. But Steve. It's
0: not this early.
16: No, it's not Steve. It's not Steve.
0: Who would it be?
16: I don't know.
1: Maybe it's Seth.
17: Don't be mad at him, dude. Be happy for him. He would be happy for you.
18: Yep, they got it all figured out.
19: Oh, no, I'm happy for him. I'm so happy for him that I would like to beat him with my happiness.
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0: I don't know if I may not have forgot to open the show up with... I think I did. Chuck and Leslie. Did I pay homage to Chuck?
3: Did,
0: okay,
3: yeah.
0: Chuck and Leslie. Thank you on the PayPal, Venmo, Cash App at the Bubba.

0: things.
1: I mean, Daniel New, $100. Happy birthday, Bubba. One McDonald's, 25. Happy
2: rain
1: birthday,
2: on your
1: Bubba.
2: Birthday parade, but
1: Paper Towel Willie. Happy birthday, Bubba.
0: Man,
1: happy $100.
0: Paper Towel Willie has been so unbelievable. He pretty much paid for the almost every bit of our soundproofing in our new studio. He has a guy
2: that's covered in paper towels.
0: Yeah, it's covered in paper towels. Yes,
2: rolls of paper towels glued on the wall.
0: And we even stepped it up, Brian, and went with the Brawny.
2: Brawny,
0: the quicker picker upper.
2: Maker's Mark, whatever it is.
1: Vince Foster, $100. Happy birthday.
0: Who's that?
1: Vince Foster, $100.
0: Man, thank you.
1: $700, Travis, $20. Happy birthday.
0: I got your hat on today, buddy.
2: This is Bubba Krabs' favorite day of the year.
0: Not to be confused with tomorrow's Bubba 199, 8 to 10, and it's been confirmed that Ty J is going to be there.
1: All right.
0: Now, didn't you? I mean, right? Lummi?
1: Yeah.
0: Now, Lummi,
1: he's got some things to talk to you about.
0: Is he mad at me?
2: He's a big Seth fan, so you're in trouble.
0: No, he actually talked to me and said, hey, man, life goes on. You're the quarterback. He's mad because I associated him with the White House, and he never went to the White House, and so I made that mistake when I was talking about the Buccaneer White House, and I just threw Ty J in there because I figured maybe Ty J went. I didn't really have any data as to whether he did or didn't, and he never did go to or participate in the Tampa-based White House with Buccaneer players. So for that, I was wrong, and I apologize.
1: Yeah, he was. He was out of here.
0: Can you make sure that he gets that bit of audio?
1: Oh, of course.
0: Hi, this is Bubba the Love Sponge. I'd like to make a retraction. When I was discussing Alvin Harper that came to the Buccaneers from Dallas and continued the White House tradition, which is a house that players buy and they go and every Monday night and watch Monday Night Football along with strippers and whores and all that kind of deal. Because the NFL's natural day off is Tuesday, so these players could stay out at late at night. There was a handful of players that purchased a place. I think it was in Carrollwood or something like that. And the tradition was brought to Tampa by Alvin Harper because the Dallas Cowboys had one, and he was in on that one.
1: Yeah,
0: well, I erroneously said, yeah, you know, the Tampa White House, SAP, you know, whatever, and Ty J never participated in the Tampa NFL Buccaneer White House. He never did, and I think he's really, really mad at me, so I'd like to make this retraction now. Plus, I don't want him mad at me because he scares me. He genuinely scares me.
1: Yes.
0: I'm scared of him.
1: I didn't know that he knew how to use his caps lock on his phone.
0: I'm genuinely scared of him.
1: Mark from Tarpon, $200.
0: Oh, my God. Pop it when it's hot. So, Ty J, I sincerely apologize. Please do not come into Bubba 199 tomorrow night with a bad attitude and trying to beat me up because, you know, it's going to be, if Ty J starts beating me up, it's going to be like one of these fights, right here. Right here. This is that's me right there. I'm the black girl with red hair.
1: Yeah.
0: And here's Ty J. Oh. Right here. And he's just gonna beat me down. Look, hold on. And he's gonna come in with those uppercuts. I got to tell you, Brian, women in the wild fight way more aggressively than men. Now, I guess this, and the only caption to it, bet she thinks twice about speaking on another person's child. What does that mean, speaking
2: on? Means she said something about that woman's child, and she did not appreciate it, and so she was going there to let her know her displeasure.
0: Don't talk on my child.
2: Please don't allow my child's name to come out of your mouth any longer.
0: Kind of like what Will Smith did to Chris Rock.
2: Kind of, yeah.
0: Well, Ty J, I don't want no problems, especially I've made a full retraction, and I hope that you don't beat me up.
1: Please don't.
0: Because I couldn't shoot Ty J. I mean, if somebody came at me and was going to kill me and beat me up, I'd shoot him. But I can't shoot Ty J because he's my friend. Him. So I just have to take an ass whipping.
1: Yeah.
0: I just have to say, okay, give me a couple. You know, give me a couple shots to the grill.
1: I'll make sure that I'm recording.
0: Will you make sure I have a mouthpiece? Because I have really good teeth. It's the only thing I have left.
1: Yeah, I'll make sure that, and I'll record so we can go viral.
2: And now you don't have that goatee to lessen the blow.
0: Right. Which I'm now, you know, kind of

0: You look younger.
1: Yeah, but I look fatter though too.
2: Your eyebrows look good.
1: Lummy, you're a mother effer because you know that I'm very self-conscious about the way my eyebrows appear on camera, even though they're not messed up in real life if you look at them straight on. But if you shoot them from the top, then they have like these kind of wonky ass kind of like the people's eyebrow rock kind of deal with like a almost a cat eye kind of deal. So I'm very conscious about my eyebrows.
0: Let's say the camera adds about 2 inches of lift.
2: I'm sorry, no, because Mantra and I both said this morning we looked at you when we were talking and we're like, oh, he's got it dialed in.
1: If you look at me just talking to you, it looks okay. But if you shoot me, the way my camera is shot, where it shoots me kind of, are we having internet issues again?
0: I'm not yet. Hasn't hit me.
1: My YouTube is giving me the buffer gimmick.
2: Again. That might be your computer.
1: Because I'm 9,462 boxes.
3: Yeah, we're good.
2: Yeah.
1: Okay.
2: So I think it's just your boxes.
1: So dear Tajay, please don't beat me up a day after my birthday. Please don't beat me up at Bubba 199 when we're celebrating my birthday. Please. I love you. I love your family. I love your wife. I love your daughter. I love everything about you. And I've always been your friend. And friends don't keep score. You've done nice things for me, and I've done nice things for you. I'm sorry that I associated you with the White House. I know now that you had nothing to do with that, and I'll never speak of that again. In fact, all I'll do is just profusely apologize. I'm so sorry. He is so scary.
2: Yes, he is.
1: Because he's got a screw loose. You know that. He's got a little screw loose.
2: Brian Golden, 25, and Nikki Peel at $100.
1: Oh, my God, Nikki Peel with the beautiful wife.
4: Late today, we learned police had.
1: I didn't even know. Now, so can you be now a artist, a singer, and never have been played on the radio, never really, you know, and you're just a TikTok star?
0: Yeah.
1: And will that pay the bills?
0: Oh, yeah. David could probably buy and sell you.
1: Doesn't take a lot, Brian.
0: I don't know. I'm making that up.
1: $3,000-$4,000 and I'm yours. That's about all it takes.
4: Late today, we learned.
1: Now, have you heard of this David guy?
0: No.
1: Yeah.
0: Police he's worth around $2 million.
1: Jeez. Yeah. More than us. No, not more than you.
0: Romantic homicide and
1: how
0: here
1: rich
0: with
1: are you,
0: me.
1: Brian? How rich are you? You pretty rich?
0: I'm not the super rich.
2: No, you're pretty rich.
1: You're pretty rich, I heard.
0: No.
1: Tom Bean told me what you used to make, what you make a year.
0: Yeah, well, that varies.
2: And you don't even know what his wife makes, and I think she does
1: better
2: than
1: him. Hold on. I consider Brian rich just based on what he earns. I don't even consider what a girl earns, and supposedly she's got, like, a really good job.
0: She does.
1: A really good job. And so if you combined it up, Willie, they're probably 7 figures.
2: Really?
0: No.
1: Yeah.
2: Wow.
1: I guarantee you, if you combine them, they're over a million. Absolutely. The way he flaunts, the way he
0: flosses. Not a year, but net worth, but not over a year.
4: We've been following since.
1: Do you got enough money where if I came to you and said, Brian, I'll write a promissory note or my sister will co-sign for me, but I need to borrow $5,000.
0: Oh, I mean, that's not a problem.
1: Can I borrow $5,000?
0: Yeah.
1: You know, 7% interest, 60 days free, you know.
4: September, that's when the body of 14-year-old Celeste Rivas was discovered in the trunk of a Tesla registered.
1: So this TikTok music guy named David murdered a 14-year-old girl named Celeste Rivas.
0: Well, he's been arrested for her murder.
1: Well, her body was found in his trunk of his Tesla.
0: Yeah.
2: He was grooming her since she was 12.
1: Are you serious?
2: Yeah.
4: To David at a Hollywood tow yard. LAPD homicide detectives have been working the case for months, focused on whether they could find...
1: Beautiful. I mean, an attractive 14-year-old girl. I'm not trying to be weird or anything, but she was, I mean, poor girl. And you say, Lummy, he had her for 2 years that he was doing bad stuff and grooming her and stuff?
2: Yeah, he was grooming her. I mean,
1: have they caught him? Have they arrested him?
2: Oh, yeah.
4: And sufficient evidence.
2: Supposedly, I guess they found out that he also had sex with her multiple times after she was dead.
1: Hold on. What did you just say?
2: He had sex with her multiple times after she was dead. That's how...
1: That should be capital punishment.
0: Nah, I think, you know,
1: killing a 12.
0: The killing part.
1: Killing a 14-year-old, and if there was proof that he was sexually grooming her since she was 12.
0: Yes. But defiling a dead corpse shouldn't in and of itself.
1: If you killed it.
0: But if you killed it, yes, that's the capital part.
1: That's just adding insult to injury.
0: Yeah.
4: Celeste had been murdered and whether they could prove it was David who was responsible. Now, he'd been out of sight for months and was believed to be staying with family in Texas, but we learned today he'd been living in Hollywood. NBC4's Robert Kovacic is live in the Hollywood Hills where that arrest took place.
1: Look at this guy. Like Ellen DeGeneres. We got David Kovacic, who's also doubled as Ellen DeGeneres and in Vegas on the weekends.
4: Today, Robert.
1: Does he got makeup on?
3: Yeah,
1: this guy like got it. Makeup on, Brian?
0: Oh, for sure.
5: Yeah, Carolyn, let's give you a little bit of perspective as to where we are.
1: This guy's got lip gloss on.
3: Oh, man.
0: It's Hollywood Hills,
1: yeah,
0: baby. You gotta look good.
1: You gotta put eyeliner on.
5: Here in the Hollywood Hills, this is Marmond Avenue, if that sounds familiar to you.
1: Oh, that's where I think Nicole Kidman got killed. I'm sorry, Nicole Simpson got killed. Let me see if I'm right.
5: It is right off the Sunset Strip, just above the famed Chateau Marmont Hotel.
1: Okay.
0: And I was going to say, probably not, because that was in Brentwood.
1: Yeah, it was in Brentwood.
0: Yeah, not the Hollywood Hills.
1: The infamous Marmont Hotel, I think, is where John Belushi overdosed. The Chateau, this hotel right here, I think, is where John Belushi overdosed. Check me, let me.
5: Strip, just above the famed Chateau Marmont Hotel.
1: Chateau Marmont Hotel. I think that's where John Belushi overdosed.
5: Now, it was here in the house behind me as you take a closer look at the front door, where now we will give you a
0: John
5: chance
0: Belushi
5: to look
0: and
5: at
0: Helmut
5: the...
0: Newton.
3: Yes.
1: So I was correct.
3: You were.
1: There we go.
5: LAPD.
1: For lease. Like anybody's going to want to lease this place.
5: Operation as it unfolded at 4:30 this afternoon. These are images just released by the LAPD, they say, of the arrest here on Marmon Avenue of the singer David, they say, for...
1: Again, Tara, my sister, thank you for breakfast.
3: Yes, thank you.
1: Thank you so much. You went way overboard. We're gonna have take home. Brian's even taking one home.
5: Murder. Now, when we arrived here on scene, this is later in the evening, you can see a number of LAPD officers. They represent robbery, homicide, as well as the gang and narcotics unit here, assisting in the arrest, also assisting in the investigation. Now, the investigation into this house, presumably where David lived, we have looked it up. It's been leased for about $15,000 a month, but there is a for lease sign on it. So perhaps he was vacating the house upon his arrest or going to be vacating the house. But as you take a look from News Chopper 4 overhead, you can see that they are leaving with evidence boxes. Evidence collected from inside of the house. Now, you mentioned that the LAPD has been looking into David for some time. Yeah. We have spoken with LAPD Captain Scott Williams of Robbery Homicide Division confirming the arrests, and he said, we came to the house with a problem.
1: Lummy, hierarchy.
2: Woo!
1: Go Pack, go.
3: Let's go.
1: 200 for the birthday. And a big, big money coming out. I'm going to be able to make payroll next week.
2: All right.
1: Hell yeah.
5: We'll cause an arrest warrant for him. He went on to say, and I'm quoting here, we did the best we could to keep tabs on him, but once we developed probable cause to arrest him for murder, then we...
1: So, Brian, are they saying they kind of suspected him kind of a long time ago
0: going on for months,
1: and
0: right?
1: So then they have to, like, what at that point, kind of maybe keep... undercover surveillance on you so that you don't like flee to Mexico or anything like that. They kind of know where you're at, and they kind of like just
0: they keep tabs on you. They're you know getting wiretaps and bugs
1: maybe,
0: and things like
1: maybe
0: that.
1: Maybe put a tracking device on your underneath your car that you never knew about.
0: Yeah.
1: Stuff like that.
5: Or on him.
1: They're probably on his phone, right? Up on his phone, knowing what he's doing, what he's texting.
0: Probably
5: pretty diligent.
1: But isn't it really, really, really hard to get a? I've always told that it's very hard for law enforcement to get a wiretap. You have to go to a judge.
0: You have to go to a judge and everything, but when you have somebody that you suspect of murder, you probably are able to get it.
1: Right.
5: Diligently. And diligently, they were. Again, LAPD officers left here about 9 o'clock this evening, and the moment that they left, Carolyn, we went and knocked on the door. There was no answer. LAPD telling NBC4 tonight that no one else was arrested or taken into custody, whoever was in the home with David at the time. He was arrested at 4:30 this afternoon. Also, outside of the home, we believe, was one of his attorneys, and those attorneys issuing a statement tonight. Let us show you that right now.
1: Oh, yeah, I see what his attorney say.
0: Oh,
5: it says here,
1: let us be clear.
5: The actual evidence in this case will show that David did not murder Celeste Rivas Hernandez, and he was not the cause of her death.
1: Well, why is her body in his car? And let me, where did he get the intel that he groomed her and had sex with the body? Like,
2: they have a witness of, because they dismembered the body.
1: 843 Bubba, $100, man. Thank you. You guys are so very kind. Thank you so much.
2: Because he was dismembering the body.
1: So when they rolled up on him, he was actually in the process of dismembering.
2: No, there's a person that was with him.
1: Oh, while he's dismembering.
2: Yes.
1: Man, I'm just telling you, people out there, if you're going to do something that bad, do it alone. You automatically double your chances of getting caught when you have your buddy there with you.
0: I will dismember you.
1: Can you imagine? Back in the day, we would probably come up with that song.
0: Oh, man, it'd be all over it.
1: Yeah. Don't forget our biggest heat getter ever. I actually lost affiliates over the Casey Anthony songs.
0: Mm-hmm. My trunk.
1: My trunk. My trunk. My little snotty-nosed punk.
0: Little Berlin singing the vocals on
5: there
0: that.
5: There has been no indictment returned by any grand jury in this case and no criminal complaint filed. David has only been detained under suspicion. We will vigorously defend David's innocence. Now, the DA does confirm that they are going to review the case to see if there is sufficient evidence for them to move forward with their case. So, David right now has been taken into custody. He will remain behind bars, we understand, for the weekend until he faces a judge on Monday. And David right now, Carolyn, is being held without bail.
0: That's the very latest here in the got wind that he was looking to make a move.
1: And so
0: they needed to swoop in and grab him.
1: They
0: kind of
1: had to maybe get him a little bit earlier than they wanted to.
0: Because this doesn't sound like it was coordinated with the prosecutors and everything. They sound like they were maybe not quite ready for this.
1: But they had to get him before he left town.
0: Yep. Something was going to happen is my guess. For them to move in now when all the ducks were not in a row.
1: Here's what they know. Singer David is suspected in the death of a 14-year-old Celeste Rivas, who was reporting missing spring of 2024, 2 years ago. The Lake Elsinore girl's decomposed body was found September 8th of last year in the front trunk of a Tesla impounded at the Los Angeles tow yard.
2: That's why they did it, because they found his impounded Tesla.
1: The car was impounded after someone reported it was abandoned in the Hollywood Hills, where neighbors said that it had been parked there for more than a month. They were found a day after what would have been Celeste's 15th birthday. The Romantic Homicide Singers World Tour was in Minneapolis at the time. Oh, imagine that. Of the discovery, with a stop in Kansas City the next day. So like Brian said, maybe they didn't have this thing buttoned up the way they wanted to. They probably wanted to get a little more stuff, but maybe they had gotten intel that he was, you know, fixing to go to Mexico or something like that. And they needed to swoop in and get this guy. And then what? Then when you do that, Brian, you got to hurry and throw something together that's going to stick.
0: Yeah,
1: because they can only I think detain him for a certain.
0: Well, they picked him up on what was it, Wednesday night?
2: Yes.
0: Yeah, to probably give him enough time to get something together by Monday.
1: Lummy, do we have to worry about wildfires coming down here? Because they say that.
2: No, maybe your track. That's about it for now.
1: Oh, they can burn the track up all they want. Me and Tom
0: Please,
1: Bean.
0: Please, I got insurance.
1: Yeah. Tom Bean's got that thing so doubly insured. Please. I might throw gasoline on the bleach.
0: No, don't say that. That's not true. He's making jokes.
1: I'm just making jokes. Yeah, I'm strictly speaking hyperbole.
0: The track's seen some of its best years the last few years. We have the books to prove it.
1: The track has been doing, I mean, the track is doing well.
0: Well, the weather's cooperating a lot more than it used to during February. Winter Nationals used to be the Super Bowl.
1: Yeah. So let me, fast-moving wildfires have evacuations in the southeast as flames destroy dozens of homes in Georgia and Florida. I think it like goes as far south as like Gainesville, doesn't it?
2: Yes. Oh, yeah. All up in the panhandle.
1: And you know what? I looked at the 10-day forecast. Not a drop in sight.
2: Nope.
1: I'm hearing that they're going to cancel like all the fireworks stands and everything. No fireworks for 4th of July.
2: Yeah.
1: Because it's so dry.
2: Unless we get a month's worth of rain.
1: I personally have been here since 1992. Now, you two have been here longer than me. You guys are native.
0: I've been running this town since 82.
1: You've been running Pasco since 82, buddy.
0: I was running the Tri-County area, my friend.
1: But can you guys ever think of a year that's been drier? I can't. Now, I've only been here since 92. Brian has been running this place 10 years before me. And Lummy, how long have you been running this joint?
2: 84.
1: So there you go. Brian's got the longest tenure running the Tri-County area. And Brian, can you think of the last time it was this dry? I can't.
0: Probably.
2: I don't know if Babyface remember, like in the late 90s when they started like banning grass and they wanted you to put rocks in your front, like start doing rocks like they did in Vegas.
0: But no, but overall, I think this is probably, we're in that dry phase.
1: I don't have irrigation at my place and all my grass is dead.
2: Yeah.
1: Plants are dying. I mean, I can't even keep, I mean, I can't put irrigation in. I live out in the woods.
2: Yeah.
1: Do you have irrigation?
2: Yes. We're on a water restriction. You can water it one day a week.
1: Can that keep it alive?
2: Not really, but there's a lot of people breaking the rules, so I might as well follow them.
1: How about your pristine lawn, Brian, in your HOA?
0: I'm not talking about it.
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1: Oh, Lummy, I think my battery died on my phone.
2: Oh, what?
1: Yeah, that never happens.
0: Oh, that's awesome.
2: Augustina, $100.
1: Oh my God, Lummy, I'm not going to be able to monitor nothing.
2: Do you want me to go get my charger?
1: No.
2: I got a really fast one.
1: You do?
2: Yeah, it's one of the new ones. It's in my truck, but I can run it. I can run the Ford, fastest 40 you ever see.
1: I got one right here.
2: Okay.
1: I mean, I don't need anything fast or nothing. I just need to get it back going because I'm the only one that monitors PayPal, and I don't want to rip those fine people off.
2: Plus, it's your birthday, too. Plus, I mean, you don't know who's going to text you.
0: Got to watch PayPal 24/7. You got to
1: watch PayPal. I got to watch PayPal 24/7 so I can make the piz out, whatever. Piz-a-riz. Somebody said they were watching the Hogan document, and they thought that he'd have a little some words for me at the end. Are you kidding me? Hell no. Hogan wanted to distance himself from me so bad because even though it's reported, in my opinion, I don't know it to be true. Rumor has it on the streets, hyperbole, hot news, running wild, satire, that if you take what he made from Gawker and you take what he made from the Cox settlement, it was upwards and that he put about $60 million in his pocket. Even though that's the biggest payday that he ever got in his entire career, I don't know that he ever made $60 million with anybody. I don't know that he ever made collectively $60 million with Vince. I don't know that he ever collectively made. I think his largest year with Turner and WCW when they were running hard was like 10 or 11.
0: I think he made it off Mr. Nanny.
1: Yeah. And so, I mean, as much as he wanted to bury his head in the sand about the sex tape, and as much as I would like to, too, one guy, one person really, really, really, really benefited from it, even though he had to take some shrapnel.
0: I didn't see that part of the video.
1: I dumped that. I don't know if I just, that was just really running a little bit loose there. And one guy really got bent over, and that was me. I mean, man, there's, if you look at both sides of the sex tape, those that benefited and those that lost everything, I'm on that side.
2: Well, I knew that Hogan was never going to say any more words to you, and Ronnie told me, yeah, just tell Bubba, Hogan says he's good. Like, but he has nothing to say to Bubba, ever.
1: Yeah. And even Brooke was disturbed by that, because Brooke, which we'll have on later today once her husband comes in, and she's going to call in, and we're going to talk about the documentary a little bit. But even Brooke, like, this is the one thing that I didn't know. I didn't know until I'd reconnected with Brooke. And I think that she said it somewhere, either on my show or on camera somewhere.
2: No, we got it when she was at the doc. Gary got it.
1: We need to use it where she says, listen, the night of the Sand Pearl, you know, take FBI pinch takedown where they arrested, Keith Davidson, the guy that was brokering the tape to Hogan and David Houston and Lori Burbidge, who was Spice Boy's proxy, the day that the FBI set up this big sting operation, arrested them. Hogan went back to his house that night. Brooke happened to be in town. And Hogan said, this is what Brooke recounts, so I would think that this is probably a pretty good source. She was there, and she said that he said, after tonight, I know that Bubba didn't have anything to do with getting this thing leaked. I know for a fact Bubba didn't have anything to do with it. So at that point, why wouldn't you, I don't know, kind of let me off the hook a little bit? Because you know why? Then public perception is that we were could have been in on it together. And God forbid that he, you know, throws me a little bone. I didn't want anything financially.
0: I mean, it would have been nice.
1: I'll tell you one thing, Brian. If I made $60 million and it was because of your tape that you taped of me, I may be a little mad at you. But if I made $60 million and you lost your house and everything and your job and everything, I'd be calling you up telling me to meet me for lunch one day and I have a nice brown paper bag for you. That's just the way I am. But hey, whatever. Go watch the documentary that doesn't just gloss over anything, or it's a narcissistic fluff job to continue your already narcissistic legacy. Watch Video Killed the Radio Star. It's available on Apple TV and Amazon Prime. We're trying to get other distribution things as they are trying to get more distribution, and I think they're close to getting on Tubi, Lummy.
2: Oh, perfect.
1: Which would be for free.
2: Yeah.
1: But you got to have commercials during it. But I think people would like, you know, I think it would do well. And they're going to break it into a three-part series instead of it being, because I think, listen, if I was to be critical of Video Killed the Radio Star, it's too long. It's about 20 minutes too long. And that last little bit where Reggie's talking about E-Boy, that like triple checking his stories, and Brent saying don't fight City Hall, I would have cut all that out.
2: Robert Travell, $20.
1: But we were under the gun, or they were under the gun to get this thing out. And it took like 8 or 9 months. God, Brian, I didn't know all the Hollywood entertainment attorneys you have to hire and all the clearing and copyright clearances. And I mean, oh my God. It's nearly six figures of lawyer fees just to get some, you know, just so that Apple and Amazon Prime and stuff have to have all these assurances that they won't get sued, you know, for fair use and things like that. And oh my God, that's expensive. That is an expensive world to be in, that Hollywood world. And so, Hogan was never going to let me off the hook, period. I think Steve's going to come in about an hour. No, maybe about a half hour.
2: Oh, no. About 8 o'clock hour.
0: Next break.
2: Yeah. That's good with you.
1: Yeah.
2: Okay.
1: Hello? Why aren't you talking to David Muir?
2: What the heck?
1: I got the pot up. I got the volume up.
12: Right now, fast-moving fires forcing evacuation. We begin tonight here with the breaking news. The wildfire emergency playing out in the southeast right now. Fast-moving fires forcing evacuations in Florida and in Georgia tonight. More than 50 homes burning to the ground already. Firefighters battling dozens.
1: Now, like, what do you do if a wildfire is coming to your house? Like, can you get out there with your hose?
2: I mean, can you?
1: I don't think you can.
0: I mean, you can try. The problem with the wind is it blows it to the roof. And you can't, you know, that becomes the issue.
1: And the embers and all that.
0: And everything, yeah.
1: That's what start. What if you soak your roof down?
0: I don't know about Amber. She's a good girl, but the embers.
1: Embers. Yeah, Amber.
2: What if you have a metal roof, Brian?
0: It'd probably help.
1: What if you like just saturated with water nonstop?
0: I mean, that would help too. But getting your roof completely saturated with water nonstop is a task.
1: True, you got ladders and hoses. You got the wife out there,
0: and then if you don't get it, now you could be trapped wherever you are because the wall of fire is now all around you, and you could die trying to save your home.
1: Oh my God!
0: Just hope that you have insurance and get the hell out.
12: A fast
0: take your pets.
1: Merch,
0: people that leave their animals behind are absolute scumbags.
1: Oh, I would never, ever, ever, ever. I would.
2: Whoa. Get a box. Marcus and the boys at Get a Box and Happy Birthday, Bubba. $500.
1: Largest one of the day.
2: Woo.
1: From arguably one of our greatest clients.
2: Thank you.
1: Go to getabox.com, man. That mini is unbelievable. Pay for itself in the first 2 weeks you got it.
2: Whew.
12: Moving fires, flames jumping a highway.
1: Thank you, Get a Box.
12: Residents race to escape. Parts of the South and the East facing the worst drought in more than two decades already. ABC's
1: so, Brian, you're right, 20 years.
12: Matt Rivers on the scene tonight as those families race to get out.
14: Tonight, the all-out assault in the air and on the ground. Dozens of fires scorching the bone-dry Southeast, and there's no end in sight. South of Savannah, new mandatory evacuations issued this afternoon after a wildfire.
1: So that's south of Savannah, which isn't too far from the state line.
2: Yeah.
14: Fire in Brantley County, Georgia exploded overnight.
15: We went from 700 acres yesterday morning at about 10 o'clock to almost 5,000 by 6 o'clock yesterday.
1: Oh, man.
15: No.
14: Raging flames seen closing in on a grocery store. Evacuations turning chaotic in the last 24 hours. Drivers turning around as the fire tries to jump Highway 82. Officials say at least 54 homes have been lost. The fire sweeping through this mobile home park. Dozens forced to flee ahead of those evacuation warnings from
1: And those mobile homes are just cinder blocks. I mean, just little
0: tinder boxes.
1: Ticky-tack little tinder boxes, aren't they? Like
0: yeah, they go, like they're insulation and
1: one-eighth plywood.
0: Fiberglass and plywood, yeah.
14: Officials, you can see the damage. That car there destroyed. This trailer completely burnt out. This is what people who live here have to come back to. Outside Jacksonville, two fires strapped.
1: Jacksonville, Lummi, it's coming.
2: It's coming.
1: And you listen, 10-day forecast is no rain. None.
0: It's the winds that are the issue with this. You can control these fires if the winds die down. But the problem is when the winds were so high. I was getting warnings on my phone when we were in Orlando about the fire warning because the winds were so high.
14: Two counties merging
1: into. And that was last weekend.
0: No, that was like Sunday, Monday, yeah.
1: Yeah.
0: Just this
14: one,
0: week.
14: The railroad fire. It's affected train travel.
16: Look at this.
1: Think a train just be able to go right through fire.
0: Well,
1: they're made out of metal.
2: Yeah.
14: Stranded passengers, including Efrain Maldonado, walking on the tracks earlier this week after Amtrak had to cancel some train service due to the fires and smoke.
16: 24 hours stuck on the train. In the middle.
1: First of all, man, being on a train sucks. You know, you could be in New York in 3 hours, but if you take the train, it's like 3 days, and you're stuck on that thing for 24, this little tin box for 24 hours. Now they got the train stopped. Can't go nowhere. Roam the tracks.
0: In the middle of the woods.
1: In the middle of the woods.
16: Middle of nowhere.
14: That fire already incinerating more than 4,000 acres. And in South Florida, another massive fire is burning in the Everglades.
1: So, Lummi, we're getting flanked.
2: Oh, man.
1: Everglades from the south and Jacksonville and Gainesville from the north coming on down. Brian even got wildfire updates in Orlando Monday.
14: More than 6,500.
1: Brian, honest to God, I know we sit here and act like nothing, but do you think that this could potentially be a problem for us?
0: Not with the winds dying down. If the winds are dying down, they can get this stuff under control. But if the winds pick up again, we'd be in trouble.
14: Acres, and it's still out of control tonight.
12: David, these fires are fueled by some of the worst drought conditions that we've seen here in decades, and there's no chance of rain until the weekend.
1: There's no rain this weekend. At all.
0: We got a 27% chance today at 5 p.m.
2: All right.
1: So. Oh, I hope it rains.
2: Yeah.
1: I know Brian probably is really happy about this because these people are the worst people, strictly my opinion. But Live Nation and Ticketmaster, it is absolutely highway robbery. It might be. This is worse than the Gambino family. And the way that they just gouge America, and they're a monopoly, and you don't have any other alternatives, you know, to deal if you're trying to buy a ticket to a gimmick or a sporting event or something like that. Brian, the majority of them aggregate through Ticketmaster or Live Nation. I think that's what this is all about. Is they? I think the federal Supreme Court or somebody, some federal court or something, found them guilty of being a monopoly and gouging the public.
2: Well, they found, I don't know if they talk about it here, but I read some reports that they found out they're bots. They have bots that go in and they buy like 50% of the best tickets when they release it. And then what they do is they wait until the tickets go up a little bit, and then they resell them at a higher price.
0: Well, not that I've caught. So I've watched.
1: Really up on this.
0: Well, I'm observant when I'm trying to purchase tickets for things and things like that. I was actually able to land Taylor Swift tickets when they had their whole debacle with Taylor Swift. Their entire motivation on that was to have the thing crash, because what they do is they create a situation where you think it's sold out and you immediately have to go to the secondary market where they make triple the fees, because now they've made the fees when they sold the original ticket. They make the fees from the seller of the resale. They make the fees from the buyer of the resale. And so they...
1: So they're like triple dipping.
0: They're triple dipping.
2: Yep. Yeah.
0: They're 100%...
1: On that one ticket that you should just be able to buy willy-nilly online, they're triple dipping.
0: So I've seen it where the Lightning, for instance, have had tickets left for playoff games.
2: Yeah.
0: And if you sit on the site and hit refresh, every 2 or 3 minutes, a pair of tickets will pop up for standard price. This is I got Stanley Cup tickets, game 1 and 4 or whatever it was, with the Avalanche, for face value off of Ticketmaster, because I caught this. They had the tickets available, and they need to move them, you know, because they don't want to be left with that inventory.
1: Right.
0: But they would release them in small drips and drabs so that when you went to the site, you'd say, oh, there's nothing left. I'm just going to have to bite the bullet and buy secondary. But if you stayed with it and keep hitting refresh, a pair would pop up, a pair would pop up, a pair would pop up. And I've known for years that these scumbags were doing this.
1: How much, like, would you literally have to be outside the arena doing this, or could you be doing it like in the afternoon at your office?
0: Oh, no, at the office. This is all online.
1: So this is like, you know, during the day of the game, probably, right? Or is it even before the game?
0: No, this was either day of or even the week of the game.
1: All right. So it wasn't like you had to be outside the stadium because, you know, the game's going to start in 15 minutes and you got them on like a little technicality refresh gimmick. This is, you could actually be responsible by them a few days before the game, but you had to know the gimmick.
0: Yes.
1: Otherwise, you'd have to go through a third party aggregate that's triple dipping. Whether it's Ticketmaster, you know, Live Nation, whatever, you know, StubHub, all of those, right?
0: Yes. And then the other thing they would do is because you know there's multiple monopolies going on, because these, especially back in the day, these concerts, all these artists were signed to essentially like two or three labels. They would essentially blacklist and threaten and use, you know, mob type threats if they were to go to a non Live Nation Ticketmaster venue for any of their acts.
1: Kid Rock have a big time where that's where he started his $20 $20 only show.
2: Yeah,
1: you know. By the way, let me Joe Telsica, which is better known as Master Pool Supply, $250.
2: Amber Rucker, $20.
1: You guys are single handedly helping make payroll. So. Like, you're right, Brian, and if you'd be an artist that actually spoke up against this or tried to, like, say, hey, man, this is ridiculous, they would blacklist you. and they would cut you out of a lot of different venues that they control.
0: Well, they own. That's the problem with Live Nation is not only are they selling the tickets, they own the venues. Mm-hmm. So they've got all of that. They've got so
1: much power. You want to be a smart ass? Well, that's good because you can't play any of our amphitheaters that we own. You can't play, and we're not going to let you be, sell any tickets. Maybe this ruling, Brian, will put an end to all this.
0: I doubt it, but hopefully.
17: Well, breaking news, a jury has found...
1: Oh, jury, Brian.
0: Yeah, in New York.
1: Yeah, this is a jury. Anytime a jury makes a verdict, is that far more powerful than just a single judge?
0: Not necessarily any more powerful or not, anything like that.
1: Is it less appealable?
0: Not necessarily, again. Judges typically will cross their T's and dot their I's a little bit more, but there's always appellate issues that come up and, the various things they can do with the verdict either way. But I wouldn't say any more or less.
17: That Live Nation and Ticketmaster represent an illegal monopoly using its position to make it harder for rivals to compete. 34 states sued Live Nation, alleging that it monopolized the concert and ticket.
1: Didn't iHeart used to own Live Nation, or they still do?
0: I don't know if they still own it or not.
1: Lemmy, will you look into that?
2: By the way, $20.
1: Will you look into that?
2: Yes.
1: Thank you, by the way.
17: Ticketing industry. And it looks like the jury agreed. Our Perry Russum joins me now. All right, so what do we know, Perry?
18: Yeah, this is a major loss for Ticketmaster.
1: Good.
18: And Live Nation, as you mentioned there, Kira, the jury found that...
1: Now, Brian, they're one and the same. They own... So
0: Live Nation was owned by Clear Channel, but then they spun it off in 2005 to create Live Nation Entertainment. Yep. So it's its own publicly traded entity.
1: So Clear Channel actually sold it.
0: Yeah.
1: And now, but Live Nation and Ticketmaster are...
2: They merged in 2010.
1: They're the same company, correct?
0: Yeah. Two separate companies, but they're essentially the same company.
1: Right.
0: Yeah.
1: Be like Chevy and GMC.
0: Right.
1: Chevy and Buick or GMC and Buick.
18: They represent an illegal monopoly, making it harder for other companies to compete in the marketplace. The jury found they had a harmful monopoly over big concert venues. Again, this affects Live Nation and Ticketmaster, the company's subsidiary. So the jury here in Manhattan was deliberating for 4 days. Live Nation owns...
1: 4 days, Brian.
0: Yeah, I mean, I'm sure they had a ton of evidence. I'm sure it was a long trial.
1: Oh, guess what? As I've been packing and clearing out stuff and finding... I found the verdict form of me in the MJ case.
0: Oh.
1: The actual verdict form, and I think it was like 9 pages long.
0: Mm-hmm.
1: I found it.
0: Is the one officially signed and all that?
1: I don't think so. I think it was the one
0: just
1: that
0: a copy
1: me, I think
0: of it.
1: It was the one that me, Jay, and Greg were just had at our desk, and we were checking yes or no as it came down.
18: And controls
2: they gotta
18: the
2: give
18: book.
2: It to Joe Biden, though. It looks like his administration is the one that started this whole thing.
0: They did. Yeah, they came, they have to do upfront ticket pricing now where they can't say, tickets are $40, and then you go to check out and they're $85.
1: Yeah. LM Clothes, Lummy Hunter. Love those, LM Clothes, those shorts, those Tommy Bahama willies. I was at the track. I should have never had them on. Should have never been even working. I was just doing this one little thing, and I caught them on a piece of molding from my old Cadillac, and put a big rip in them, and they're no good now. I could have to use them for work shorts.
18: For hundreds of venues.
1: So Brian, the verdict is you got to say, okay, if a ticket's $40, you can't do all this tic-tacky stuff to make it $78.
0: Well, no, that was something the Biden administration passed. So you can't advertise the ticket as being, a $40 ticket and not show what the fees are.
1: Mm.
0: So I think you still can exclude sales tax from it, but all fees must be included in the price that you're displaying up front.
18: Ticketmaster is the group that sells tickets for the events. Live Nation was accused of crushing its competition by blocking venues from using other ticket sellers. Live Nation argued in court they are not a monopoly.
1: So Live Nation would say, okay, we're going to have, AC/DC here this weekend in the stadium. And Ticketmaster is going to be the exclusive broker of tickets. And that's just the way it is.
0: Yeah.
1: If, and, what's AC/DC going to say?
18: Monopoly, saying the different performers and venues decide the prices, not them. But then last month, Live Nation and the federal government struck a deal, a surprise deal, that required the company to admit wrongdoing. So the jury found that Ticketmaster was overcharging its customers by $1.72 per ticket, Kira. But right now, we still have to figure out how much the judge will have to decide how much.
1: Is this a class action, Brian, where they're going to...
0: It's all these states were doing it, so I don't know if there's going to be a victims fund or what.
18: Live Nation and
1: I mean, you're a... You go to a lot of... You go to a lot of concerts and a lot of sporting events.
0: Lummy goes to way more than me.
1: Oh, yeah, Lummy. You might get like...
0: Lummy's got $1 million coming his way.
1: Lummy might get 12 bucks.
2: I can't wait.
18: The master have to pay after this, Kira.
19: Got it. All right.
1: Got it. This woman from Florida, and I'm so glad she went down, this shady bitch. She's a congresswoman from Florida. Her and another one. I think the one woman from Minnesota went down too.
2: Yes. Well, she's about to be in trouble.
1: All right, this one's done. Like right, yes. This woman here, what's her name? Congresswoman, I don't even know what her name is.
2: Oh, the one in Miami? Let me find her name.
1: What is her name?
0: If you play the story.
1: Yeah, I'll play it. But I think she officially had to resign.
0: Yeah, she stepped down right before they were going to have an investigation.
1: It was a bipartisan investigation, Republicans and Democrats.
2: Sheila McCormick.
1: And I got to tell you, though, she's pretty attractive. I mean, she's pretty attractive. Like, you know, yeah, I would.
2: Ooh.
1: I would.
20: Another lawmaker's career.
1: I mean, that's nice. Yeah, and she knows, and she's shady. I mean, she knows how to, you know, she knows how to make money on the backside. She was, I think, she took what PPP funds or
2: FEMA money,
1: and then rolled it back into her campaign. And then, like her, like Brian said, I think last time we had him on, like the ongoing Iggy is, then like you know, you have like your brother-in-law or your cousin or your sister
0: or your husband
1: They own like the promotional printing company that your campaign uses. Like they roll it back in to something that they own.
0: Oh, the biggest scam is consultants and advisors.
1: Oh, is that what it is?
0: Yeah, because they don't actually, a printing company has to actually show the work that they did.
1: And actually buy the equipment and print it and stuff like that.
0: Consultants and advisors can just take money and say they did work that they didn't ever do.
1: Yeah, we consulted and we advised them.
20: By a thread, the House teeing up a vote on Tuesday to expel Democrat Congresswoman Sheila Trefilis McCormick.
1: So, Brian, when this happens and you get expelled, do they have an emergency election like to fill that seat?
0: Most states have their own procedure as to how the seat is filled. Sometimes it'll be empty until there's an election. I think Florida, the governor, I might be able to appoint.
1: Oh, that's good.
0: But I'm not certain.
1: But it's probably only for until the term that she was going to is up. Right?
0: Yeah, there's got to be. It's the very next possible election they've got to have.
20: After the House Ethics
1: Committee. So literally, if DeSantis was to oppose, you would only have the gig. You'd only be in there till November, right, until you'd have to run again.
0: Right.
20: He found her guilty of fraud. Now, she's accused of stealing $5 million from FEMA after a company she co-owns, Trinity Healthcare Services.
1: I don't know how these people think they can get away with this.
0: Because a lot of them do. They're scumbags.
20: Received an overpayment of federal disaster funds back in 2021. Now, according to the indictment, she and her brother, quote, retained the $5 million that was mistakenly deposited.
1: Mistakenly.
20: With the intent to keep the stolen funds and convert the funds for their own use. It goes on to say she converted the money into illegal straw donor contributions, which she used to help her special election campaign. Listen to this. The money didn't just boost her campaign. It also bankrolled her luxurious lifestyle. The House Ethics Committee confirming she used some of the money to buy jewelry from Tiffany's, a Tesla, designer clothing, high-end hotels, and even a cruise.
1: Huh, Swainsville.
20: This was FEMA money, I remind you.
1: So is that FEMA money, Brian, that's supposed to go back into her area to help people that...
0: It was an overpayment. I don't know why they were entitled to FEMA, maybe from COVID or something. I don't know, but...
1: Was it made for her district, or was it specifically for her?
0: No, it was... I think it's an overpayment to a business that she was affiliated with,
1: okay.
0: And then she repurposed the funds rather than returning them.
1: Got it.
20: Now, she also bought this, quote, fancy, vivid, yellow diamond ring. Look at that, which she showed off in her congressional headshot before editing it out after her indictment.
1: Yeah, I think, let me... It was like... worth $150,000.
0: Yellow diamonds ain't cheap if they're pretty.
20: Another lawmaker's career hanging by a thread. The House teeing up a vote on Tuesday to expel Democrats.
1: Oh, did it reset itself, Lemmy?
2: No, I think it's a little bit.
0: Yeah.
2: The fun animals jamming $20.
1: Who, what?
2: The fun animals jamming $20.
20: Cruz, this was FEMA money, I remind you. Now, she also bought this, quote, fancy, vivid, yellow diamond ring. Look at that, which she showed off.
1: All right, we already seen that. Now, is this the next one to go down right here? I think this is the one from Minnesota.
2: Oh, yeah.
1: And then when she started Representative. Representative Presley.
2: Oh.
1: She started her congressional career with a net worth of minus $12,500 in 2018. And as of 2024, she was worth $1.35 million.
2: Whoa.
1: That's a hell of a turnaround.
20: R isn't the only millionaire squad member. Now, our team.
1: Both Democrats.
20: Team dug into open secrets and financial disclosure reports. What we found is that when Ayanna Pressley was elected to Congress back in 2018, she had a negative net worth. You fast forward.
1: So she was worth in 2018 when she first got in, she was worth negative $12.5 million. In 2024, she was worth $1.35 million. And as of 2024, she had $8 million in assets. Come on, man.
20: Today, she's worth...
1: Can they show a picture of this chick?
20: $1.3 million with assets worth up to $8 million. Now, that's a massive increase in just 6 years.
1: Can you go to jail for that?
0: Well, I think you have to investigate it. I mean, did she get married in that time and marry somebody who was rich? Did she get divorced and maybe get assets?
1: Did she have
0: a family member die?
1: How about the other chick that stole actual female funds? Could that be criminal?
0: Oh, that's criminal. Yeah, she's going to go down for that.
1: Oh yeah. So they're just not going to be happy with throwing her out of Congress. They're going to go after her civil. Criminally.
0: I'm sure she's going to get.
20: Especially for someone on a $174,000 congressional salary. It's impressive, really, but how did she do it? Well, part of its property in 2024, Pressley reported owning a Martha's Vineyard rental worth up to $5 million, as well as multiple Boston rentals worth up to $1 million each. Now, for context, back in 2019, she only reported owning one property in Boston. We're also learning days before Pressley was...
1: I want to see what she looks like.
2: Send me a picture.
1: Oh, you did?
2: Yeah, she's the bald one.
0: Oh, look at consulting firm just before she entered Congress. There's the money funneling.
1: Oh, look at that. Hello. Seems like it's an African-American thing.
2: Would you do her?
1: Absolutely not. Hell no. It seems like it's an African-American thing, an African-American woman thing. So far, we're 2 for 2.
0: Oh, there's plenty of thieves that are white in Congress.
20: I'm sure.
0: Nancy Pelosi.
20: Born into Congress.
0: Yeah. Wealth.
1: She's probably the worst, trading. Her and her husband.
20: Her husband quit his $92,000 annual Boston City Hall job.
1: You're right, Brian, to launch a consulting firm just before she entered Congress.
0: Oh, wow, look at that. The old racket.
20: Consulting firm called Conan Harris & Associates. And as we read more of the Congresswoman's financial disclosure reports, we learn that her husband also saw his income jump while he was in Washington. His client list consists of some government organizations, including one with deep ties to the Obama Foundation. But as he started his firm and seek new clients, he faced ethics concerns because of Pressley's job in Congress. Quote, as Harris's days dwindled in the city's Office of Public Safety.
1: Is she still a Congress lady?
2: She sure is.
1: Is this just the early stages of this investigation? Well, I mean, what's next?
0: They've got to find if anything untoward or illegal was done with her.
1: I mean, could she be facing the same thing as a woman from Florida?
0: The woman from Florida stole money. This would be more of a misappropriation if they could approve it of most likely campaign funds and peddling influence.
20: He used his city-issued email account to pitch Walsh's chief of staff on staying on as a consultant. City officials say they did not solicit nor accept the offer, and state ethics laws bar municipal employees from knowingly using official resources for personal gain. Now, we asked Pressley for comment, and we even invited her on. She did not answer, but it looks like Ilhan Omar...
1: Now, is the Omar chick in trouble too, Lum?
0: Well, her husband did the same thing with his consulting firm and getting hired by hers, just like Christy Noem's cousin or whoever it was. And they all do it. We've got to put an end to this. We've got to stop this shenanigans. no family connected businesses or should be allowed any money.
1: Term limits.
0: No lobbying or consulting after you get out of office. Eliminate all the effery.
1: When we return, will you find me the Omar stuff?
2: Yes, all right. Of course.
4: He's not part of the solution. He's part of the problem. It's Bubba the Love.
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2: Woo.
1: Mark Murph, 20 on the PayPal, Venmo, Cash App. It's my birthday.
2: Brian,
1: thank
2: Felipe,
1: you.
2: Felipe, $20.
1: Been a big day today. Brian in here today. My good friend Steve Olensky. I butcher everything.
2: He goes by Olensky.
1: I asked Brian a few minutes ago. I'm like, hey Brian, isn't that Omar bitch the one that wears a headrest? And then Brian very calmly goes, well, Bubba, she doesn't wear a headrest like the kind that will be in your vehicle. That'd be a little cumbersome. But she did have some type of headdress on.
2: Greg D, yes. $100.
1: That's my New York Greg right there.
2: Yes, it is.
1: Larry single-handedly.
2: Brocky, $20-$25.
1: Single-handedly getting this place moved.
2: Yes, he is.
1: Steve, are you seeing how this place is turning into like a desolate area?
23: I am coming in. Well, actually, Lummy made me run to 7-Eleven, so I got to see the full area a couple times.
1: What'd you have to go to 7-Eleven for?
2: He needed to get in shape. He was talking about that. He did a little bit of push-ups, and I needed him to run down there.
0: I brought little boxes for all the rats to pack up their stuff.
1: You bought rat packs?
0: Yeah.
1: So they can rat it up?
0: Yeah.
1: Lummy and moving out of this place, we have found various rat stuff.
2: Yes.
1: Rat pee.
2: Mm. RIP to your Muhammad Ali gloves.
1: Yeah, my Muhammad Ali's got rat. Lummy found out in the pantry we had coffee from somebody. Somebody sent us like some Black Rifle coffee or some of this Vogue ass coffee. I don't think we ever used it. And so it ended up in the pantry for some way, shape, or form. And then we had this horny goat weed, like penis hardening pills that we had too that we didn't.
0: Danitol?
1: What?
0: Danitol?
1: No, not Danitol. Oh. Not Danitol, but it was like, you know, a reputable nutrition company that had some type of like, you know, organic, penis hardening pills. And the rat ate all the penis hardening pills and coffee.
0: So we got rats running around here with boners now? Yes.
1: On caffeine.
0: On caffeinated, yes. Burned up rats.
2: That's why they've had so many little mice running around.
1: We actually had a handle on the rat problem here.
0: Rats still. They don't change species just because they're babies.
1: Listen, if we're going to be intellectually honest, they're not rats. They're mice. Some of them are bigger than others, but most of them are just teeny tiny. But they're mice. They're not rats. I don't know what the difference between a rat and a mouse is. Is there?
0: Yeah, there's a difference. Rats are a bigger species. They generally are like 3 to 4 times the size of a mouse.
1: Yeah. Isn't a rat a small rat? I mean, a big rat could almost be the size of like a small cat.
0: I mean, if you've seen New York rats, they can get...
2: That's what Greg D said, because Greg and I saw, and he has seen a lot being from New York.
1: Yeah, he's seen a lot of rats.
2: One in the ones in the trailer.
1: There's this one in the trailer. And I told Merch Creek to set a trap up for him.
2: Oh, don't worry. But that thing got bombed.
1: Oh, we bombed it?
2: Oh, like five bombs. We're only supposed to use one in there. We put five.
1: Do you think it killed him?
2: I don't know. That thing was pretty big.
1: Literally, Greg Deagles, let me tell you something. I don't know. I can't do my very good New Yorker accent.
0: Oh, that sounded perfect, dude. Keep going.
1: No, I'm gonna make myself look stupid. He was just like, that rat was about as big as a cat. That was about the biggest rat I've ever seen. That's not my Greg Deagle impersonation. I'm not very good at it.
0: It's coming together nicely, though,
1: Thank you. Appreciate it.
0: Three more weeks of him moving you, and you'll have it down.
3: Dramatic images coming in tonight from Iranian state TV.
1: Dan will argue with me till the cows come home. Brian, I want to get too politicky today. Steve, I don't know if you want to get too politicky today, but, you know, we have to at least admit that it's very much part of the news cycle. It's very much part of our lives.

0: Brian, that
1: well, they Ronald actually broke the law.
0: Ronald Reagan.
1: And were negotiating before they even took office.
0: Yeah.
1: But yeah, other than that, yeah, he did make Jimmy Carter look pretty bad.
0: He did, but it now has come out that Ronald Reagan's team was negotiating with Iran before he even got sworn in as the president, like in December of 79. He got sworn in like the second or third week of January in 80, but he had already made a deal with Iran saying, and Jimmy Carter, if you remember, Brian, historically, clear up until his last day in office, he was trying to get him out. Like he had, you know, he was trying so hard to get him out, but they weren't having it because they'd already cut a deal with Rappin' Ronnie Reagan. Am I not right?
1: Yeah.
0: And so Reagan comes in his first day, second day, gets him released, looks like the hero. But it's been an absolute shiz show since then. And, you know, one president after another, some say that, you know, Obama gave him money and helped him, you know, fund their military and all this kind of deal. So whether you agree that we should be over there or not is really inconsequential because we're over there. Like, you can't take that away. And you also can't take away the fact that a lot of people are talking about this, whether you're at work, whether you're with your wife, your girlfriend, your buddy. This is a topic of contention. People are talking about this. This is happening in our life.
2: Jim Todd, $50. And Duck here, $50.
0: You
3: just scared Steve.
0: Did I?
1: He's used to hearing the horn at the end of the third.
0: He's used to hearing.
4: PTSD. Usually when I hear that horn, I just got scored.
0: Not that he scored ever, but. How many of those horns did you hit? Four?
4: Not many. Usually I hear that horn and I go back to the bench with my tail between my legs and I don't want to look at the coach.
0: Olinsky, you're off the third line.
4: Yeah.
1: His coach said his name wrong too.
0: Yeah. So Olesky, what arena had the loudest, most obnoxious horn? There had to be
4: Columbus, not hands down. They have an actual cannon that they shoot a cannon off in Columbus. Incredible.
0: I need a cannon for the new studio. Let me immediately.
2: I'll choke it on it.
0: Let me Brent Richard, 25 with the PayPal. Thank you so much, PayPal, Venmo, Cash App. It's my birthday. Columbus has an actual cannon?
4: Yeah, they fire up a cannon. They have a whole crew, and they shoot an actual cannon.
0: See, I love it. I love hockey because hockey's, you know, the one, you know, like, well, I guess all, like, when the Bucks score, they fire the cannons. But when the Packers, like, when the opposing team scores, there's no cannons. But, like, in hockey, man, when the home team scores, it's you know, and you know. But when the opposite team scores, it's just that little red light that comes on. That's it. Bing. How do you think the Lightning was it tomorrow night and
1: Friday
0: Brian?
1: Still
2: yeah
0: so it's and Brian said it's the NHL premier matchup. Is it going to be like on major network
1: TNT again?
0: And yeah. what's the money cash line lump? But Brian, you're the degenerate better.
1: Tampa Bay is minus 122 on the road.
0: Really?
1: Yeah, the betting public likes the Bolts.
2: Take it.
0: Well, I mean, they've not, the first two games they've not played very well. And Cooper was full hot after the first game. He's like, man, if we're going to make boneheaded penalties like that, then this is going to be a short series if we keep playing like that.
4: Yeah, I will say, though, you know, at the end of game two, we were talking a little bit off the air. Sabrin takes a penalty with 2 minutes left, tie game. But them killing that off, winning in overtime, you can see how they responded to that. A big kill like that late in the game. They came out and absolutely dominated overtime.
0: But the first game, we took a boneheaded penalty with like 35 or 40 seconds, which carried into the overtime, which gave them a power play, and they smoked us.
4: Yeah.
0: Right?
4: Yeah. Yeah.
0: Now, and wasn't the guy, who's the guy that took the penalty in the first game?
4: I think Gensel took it, right? He took that high stick late. There was a puck going to, like, a...
1: Yeah, he tried to play it high. I don't know what he was thinking getting his stick up that high, though, because it's going to be too high anyways. It was over his shoulder.
0: Now, Steve, let me ask you a question. You know as a player whether you're high sticking or not, and if it's that, is it just a boneheaded mistake that the guy made, or like, you know, like he legitimately, you know, like just did it on purpose?
4: Yeah, I watched it a couple times. I'm trying to understand what he was trying to do. I think he was trying to swing at the puck and hit it towards the net out of the air, but like Babyface said, it was over his shoulders anyway. So I'm not sure what the point was. And sometimes it's just the reaction when you see a puck in your vicinity that you can touch, and it's a very untimely penalty that cost them game one.
1: I mean, those redirections are from up, from high to low, are almost impossible for the goalies to react to, right?

0: Yeah, for sure, because they're setting to the original shot, and once it's deflected, now it's all reaction, and you know, it's very tough for them to react.
1: Man, nothing's cooler than when a guy shoots it up a little bit high, and then the guy by the net just takes his little stick and just redirects it right into the five hole or something, and the goalie's like completely smoked because he was initially thinking it was going to be like, you know, somewhere else. And then, like, are you taught to... At what point do you leave it alone and let it go, and at what point do you try to redirect it?
0: Well, most of the time, I mean, anytime you can redirect it, like once again, like Babyface said, it's a very hard save for a goalie. It's like a knuckleball. You don't know where it's going, how it's coming off the stick. But anything over the shoulders, generally, you're trying to leave alone, right? Because even if you do get a stick on it, it's high sticking. So I'm not sure what Gensi was thinking there, but... you know, it's a bad penalty.
2: Well, mind you, the Canadians had a goal taken away in game one because it was too high. If the stick gets above the goal, the crossbar, it's an illegal.
1: You mean on the deflection?
2: Yeah, on the deflection, yeah. And so the Canadians had one taken off the board. You know, my watching of this series so far, the Lightning are in a weird position as a team because they still have exceptional skill. So they have the ability to score with anybody in the league because they have Cooch and they have Hagel and they have Point. But they lack the overall team speed that these other teams have. So they have the skill. They don't have the speed.
1: See, they
2: can't play that grinded out 1-0 old Devils boring Hurricane style of hockey because they have too much skill on the ice to do that, and they're not set up defensively for that.
1: But didn't
2: so
1: speed
2: they're having
1: used
2: to muck
1: be,
2: it up.
1: Didn't speed yeah. used to be their forte?
2: Well, they were faster yeah. when they were younger.
3: Yeah, they were
2: well,
3: younger. Now they're old.
0: Yeah, and that's generally what happens, right? If you look at Pittsburgh and you look at Washington, you come in with this core group of, you know, of players, and that's obviously your foundation of your team, and it has been in Tampa for a long time. But as you get older, your Hedman doesn't move like he used to, right?
1: Cooch, yeah, he's hurt. Hedman. Yeah. Well, no, I mean, they were saying that he was out for personal reasons.
3: Yeah,
1: what's that?
3: It might have been something with his family, his wife.
1: Yeah, I know. That means you miss games.
2: But that was originally well, that he's still trying to get back onto the ice. I don't know, man. He who knows what it is? He may have had a weird medical diagnosis of some sort for an illness. Everybody's speculating. Nobody knows.
1: Yeah. Oh, really? So like nobody knows.
2: I mean, maybe Steve does if he's really good with his buddy Sabourin. he may have some insight.
1: Yeah,
2: but
1: Steve, do you have any insight on the Hedman situation?
0: I can get some if you want some.
1: Yeah,
0: but
1: we want some.
0: I'm not going to give away my sources.
1: I don't want your sources. I just want you to say, let me tell you something. You know,
3: breaking news: Hedman.
1: Hedman is full blown cuckoo for Cocoa Puffs. Right. He doesn't have any upper or lower body injuries. He's just messed up in the head right now.
0: Yeah, and you also have to take into consideration as these guys get older too. Like Tampa's been in, you know, playoffs and they're grinding it out and they've had some long seasons. Think about the recovery time for those guys. The summer is a very important time for us as athletes. And if you're playing into June, by the time you take, you know, 2 weeks off, you have to get back to the full grind to get ready for the next season. So they've done well in playoffs for a long time. That's hard on the older guys.
1: Who's the number one seed in the East? Buffalo? I think so.
2: Well, they're the number two overall seed in the East. Carolina took the number one seed, but Buffalo's number one in the Atlantic.
1: Is Carolina that much better than everybody else?
2: No.
0: No. Anybody can beat anybody. I mean, you know, you look at Avs, they absolutely destroy the regular season, but they can be very average.
1: What about the Panthers? Are they in it?
3: No, they missed it this year.
1: Yeah, well, they won it last year, didn't they?
2: Yeah, yep. But they lost a very important player before the season even started. It was Barkov, right? Went down for the year, and they couldn't get it together. And then they just decided to mail it in after the hockey break, after the Olympic hockey break. They just mailed it in.
1: Steve, there's a guy from who's God the greatest of all time. The Russian.
3: No, the Russian.
0: Ovechkin?
1: Yeah, Ovechkin.
0: Yeah.
1: Is he come back? He's number eight, right?
0: He's number eight.
1: You know, I was watching, it was going to be him and Pitt. It was he plays for who?
3: Washington.
0: He plays for Washington.
1: Yeah, but it was him and Pittsburgh and Crosby. Crosby. It was going to be him and Crosby, you know, like it was one of the last games of the season and they was on major TV, but Crosby ended up being tweaked and not being able to play, so everybody was all, you know, freaked out because it was going to be Crosby versus Ovechkin, and they were saying that they were kind of positioning it like Ovechkin's not coming back.
0: Yeah, it's always interesting because
1: I know you got some insight over there
0: because
1: you played there.
3: He's played with both of those guys, too, Crosby and Ovechkin.
1: He played with both of them.
3: Yeah.
0: Yeah.
1: Now, is Crosby up in the air whether he's coming back either?
0: He's coming back. Yeah, he's coming back. I think he has another year on his contract. With Ovi, I think there's been a strong pull for him to go play a year or two in Russia. I think that window's closing. You can see by how he's moving and you know, his body and things like that.
1: Would it just be ceremonial? Or, I mean, you know.
0: Yeah, I think he was kind of delaying for Washington fans. I could see him going over to Russia for 1 year and wrapping up his career.
1: Is he the greatest of all time, even more so than Wayne Gretzky?
0: It all depends. Everybody asks that question, right? So the greatest of all time.
1: Is that
0: kind of
1: like Jordan versus, LeBron, Ovechkin versus Gretzky? Is that the same kind of, comparison, just different sports?
0: For sure. Different, different time frames, technology with sticks and training methods. Everything's changed so much. But as far as pure goal scorer, Alex Ovechkin is the best pure goal scorer ever.
2: I mean, Gretzky was out there with guys that were wearing, pool floaties. And Ovechkin's out there with guys that have couch pillows on their legs. It's a big difference.
0: It really is.
1: So just the skill set of your competition and the equipment and the technology.
2: Well, the goals were bigger too, right?
0: Well, that.
2: And the crease was bigger.
1: Hold on, the goals were bigger?
0: They were bigger. They made them smaller. Goalies have gotten bigger. Equipment's changed, right?
3: Did they change the rules too on how that you were able to, like, the blue line and things like that too?
0: Yeah, and there used to be two line pass. Yeah. There were all kinds of things. But if you look at goalies now as opposed to goalies back then, right? First of all, equipment, but sheer size. You used to have 5'8", 5'10" goalies. Now everybody is 6'1", 6'2". You look at Vasilevsky.
1: 6'5", 6'6".
0: Huge, huge. So those guys go down in a butterfly. They take away the whole bottom half of the net. You literally have to pick a corner and still beat them with a shot, right? So pure goal scorer, I don't think there's anybody better than Ovi. Gretzky, obviously, incredible, incredible talent. And then you look at a guy like Crosby, who's just an all-around player. One of the best ever and does everything correct and an ultimate leader.
1: Where does Vinny LeCavalier's stack up? Is he in that conversation, Brian? Is he a top 25 of all time guy?
2: That's more of a question for Steve than me, but top 25 of all time? No, not close.
0: Yeah. I don't think he's in a top 25 conversation, and me and Vinny had our battles
1: by the way, for those scoring at home, Steve actually broke Vinny's jaw.
0: But
1: his nose. Was it his nose or his jaw?
0: His jaw. But we talk now. He lives in Tampa here. I don't think he's a top 25 player. I think he's a guy who understood what it took to be very, very successful in this sport. He fought. He scored goals. He did everything. Won championships. But I don't think he's a top 25
1: player. Brian, who is the greatest Lightning of all time?
2: Stammer until we'll see what Cooch does.
1: How far off is Cooch
2: is the most skilled player to ever touch the ice for Lightning, and potentially his natural ability and his instincts are just insane. He sees passes that nobody else. That's part of the problem with Cooch, right? Is he'll make that pass near the blue line, and nobody else on the team was even thinking the way he was thinking, and now the team has a the opponent has a fast break the other way
1: because our guy whiffed it
2: because Cooch left it for him in a perfect spot. If the guy was thinking like Cooch, which is hard to do sometimes, I couldn't imagine trying to get out on the ice with a guy who's that cerebral and so much like two steps ahead of everybody else in terms of what he's going to do next.
1: So Steve, if you put on a pair of skates right now as a defenseman and you had to try to defend Cooch, would he make you look stupid?
0: Yeah, probably, but I can promise you this, he'd catch a cross check and a slash, a hook, and a trip.
1: He's going to catch a dirty something gimmick?
0: He'll be skating by me, I'll be hanging on the back of his jersey.
1: Back to my original conversations before I go into words, and that is, listen, everybody has their opinion as to what's happening over Iran, and here's what, when I was arguing with Dan, it's like, even though we just gave him another reprieve, and we're not doing anything. They don't respect us. They don't abide by this. They don't. Yesterday, Iranian TV showing various footage of them of the Iranian people, NAIB or whatever, the whoever whatever their organization, I don't think they have a Navy anymore.
2: It's the Republic. So that's the weird thing about Iran, because they have the Navy, and then they have like almost this like sub area, is Iranian Republican Guard or something like that.
3: Yeah, the IRGC.
1: They got the government-sanctioned military, then they got these sleeper cells of Iranians that are Iranians, but not necessarily controlled by the government, like a guerrilla kind of gimmick.
2: I'm really not sure.
4: King News tonight in the war in Iran. Dramatic images coming in tonight.
1: Look, what I'm saying is, I don't think we should be like giving them a reprieve and another. I think we should be blowing their asses up if they're going to do this. One day after we give them a reprieve, now they're doing this nonsense.
4: From Iranian state TV, just a short time ago, and look at this: Iran seizing multiple cargo ships near the Strait of Hormuz. In the images, you can see the armed masked Iranians boarding a ship, sweeping through the vessel with guns drawn. It comes just hours after President Trump extended the ceasefire.
1: So doesn't that make us look stupid?
2: Yes. That's their entire goal in all of this, is to make him look dumb.
1: And if you're not sucking a MAGA-D and you're just Johnny right down the middle, this makes us look stupid. We sign a ceasefire, give you a couple more weeks gimmick. The next day they're putting this type of propaganda on their TV.
4: And as the world awaits any second round of talks now, Mary Bruce at the White House.
5: Tonight, the dramatic images broadcast on Iranian state TV, 24 hours.
1: Like little crappy-ass Donzi ski boats.
2: Yeah, but
1: there.
2: those little Donzi ski boats are pretty effective for hopping onto somebody's ship.
1: Yeah.
5: After President Trump extended the ceasefire, Iran asserting its control over the Strait of Hormuz, seizing two cargo ships. An Iranian speedboat seen here racing towards one of the massive vessels. Masked soldiers climbing up to the deck.
1: Like, does Trump see this stuff?
2: Of course.
3: I sure hope so.
1: So what's he saying?
6: I let him off yesterday, but now they're already, boarding ships and everything. I really look stupid.
5: Brandishing long guns, going door to door. Tonight, the White House downplaying this clear act of defiance.
7: Does the president view that as a violation of the ceasefire?
8: No, because these were not U.S. ships. These were not Israeli ships. These were two international
1: vessels.
5: Today, cargo ships and tankers clustered outside the Strait of Hormuz, unable to pass.
1: Now, Brian, if you're one of these cargo ships, couldn't you have a bunch of, like 10, 15 white trash Gene Laskers out there with AR-15s picking them off as they come at you?
2: You could.
1: Well, why don't you?
2: Because you're a slow-ass moving cargo ship, and they'll flank you and blow you up, and you have potentially,
1: billions of dollars of commodities
2: and flammable items on there, and the various different issues. Yeah,
5: Iran's threats. An officer on one tanker tells us they won't move without safety guarantees. We've altered his voice to protect his identity.
1: No, we got somebody on witness protection here.
2: Yes, we're stuck.
9: There's no insurance.
1: Hold on, be quiet.
9: Covering us loaded tankers to cross the street. We will never cross the street.
5: In Europe, dire warnings of the
1: S-680? I want one of them. I don't think we even have those over here. S-680s, Lemmy?
3: How much are they worth?
1: I don't know.
5: Quote, biggest energy crisis in history.
10: We are looking into some very difficult months or maybe even years. Even in a best case scenario, it's still bad.
5: Here at home, gas prices now averaging $4 a gallon, up more than a dollar since the war began. On Capitol Hill, the Treasury Secretary wouldn't say when they'll go back.
1: Let me, I just checked oil. 93. Remember, it was down to 80-some.
3: Yeah.
1: It's already back up.
3: I mean, it's gas is going to be $5.
1: Jesus, Trump.
5: Down.
11: How fast will the price of gasoline come down?
12: Again, that is path dependent on when the war and the conflict end.
2: A hell of a lot slower than they go up, I'll tell you that right now.
1: Yeah. President needs a back straightened gimmick.
5: Did the ceasefire with no deadline. Today saying he's putting, quote, no time pressure.
1: He needs to worry about being on the Hogan dock.
5: On Iran to return to the bargaining table. And Iran insists nothing will happen until the U.S. lifts its own naval blockade of Iranian ports. The Iranian president declaring bad faith, siege, and threats are the main obstacles to genuine negotiation.
1: So, when Trump says, we're getting real close, I just want to let you know, just got to button up some stuff, we're getting real close. And then this guy here, who's supposed to be the main man over there, says, we're really far away.
2: You know, part of the issue is, from some of the reports that I've read, is that they're really not sure who the decision makers are in Iran.
1: Right.
2: There's a power vacuum there that they're waiting to see exactly how is going to be filled.
1: So you think, Brian, that, you know, on the first day of this whole nonsense, we went out and took out a whole bunch of their leaders. We always know where they're at all time. Why don't we just take out a bunch of them?
2: Well, and then who are you talking to? Some goat farmer?
1: Maybe. That goat farmer might be cooler than this guy.
3: Yeah.
5: How long should Americans be prepared for this war to go on?
1: I gotta think, Caroline Levin, she's kind of hot.
3: You like her?
13: Look, I think...
3: She does like older guys,
1: too. Look at those jugs. Yeah, hell yeah.
13: President Trump ultimately will dictate the timeline, and he will...
1: Is she doing press conferences on the driveway now?
3: She do it wherever.
13: Do so when he feels is in the best interest of the United States and the American people.
5: President Trump insists most of Iran's missiles...
1: He's got a gobbler on him. Look at that. It looks like an ass.
3: It looks like testicles.
1: It looks like a vagina.
3: Yeah, it does.
1: You can almost put your penis there. Mm. Hey, Trump, let me throw F ya.
5: Drones are gone. But tonight in Tehran, a show of force.
1: Now, Brian, what do the people, not the leaders, not the IRGC, not all these, but the actual people... The Bubba Clems and the Lummies that are living in Iran, what do they want?
2: Yeah, my sources on the ground tell me that. No, I have no clue. I'm guessing half of them hate us. Half of them would hope that we liberate them. I don't know the exact numbers, but it's kind of irrelevant. What do the American people want? Well, we don't want $4 a gallon gas prices. We really couldn't care less about the Iran thing. I don't think any of us were clamoring for us to go into a war with Iran 2 months ago, but here we are.
1: You know, yeah. Yeah.
5: Jim displaying some of the missiles in its arsenal.
1: Oh, yeah. We're all these missiles on Main Street.
5: It comes amid news of a sobering message.
1: See, what we should do is, man, while they're showing this missile to everybody, is we should hit that missile. Be like, there's your missile, bitch.
5: To Congress from the head of the Defense Intelligence Agency, Marine Lieutenant General James Adams.
1: I see what this guy's got to say, Johnny Brainwash.
5: Telling lawmakers, Iran retains thousands of missiles and one-way attack drones that can threaten U.S. and partner forces throughout the region.
8: And again, David, we saw those alarming images from Iran tonight.
1: What's up, Shorty?
8: Like those masked Iranian troops boarding those cargo ships. And it comes as there are still no plans for
1: talks. These stinky Iranians.
8: Talks to try and end this war, David.
4: And Mary, while I have you here tonight, I know there's more breaking news coming out of the White House. An unexpected departure at the Pentagon tonight.
8: Yeah, David, we have just learned.
1: Oh, somebody else quit.
8: That the Navy Secretary John Phelan has just been fired, an administration official telling us he was, quote, asked to step down effective immediately. It comes just weeks after Defense Secretary Pete Hegseth ousted the Army Chief of Staff. David, no explanation was given.
1: All right, so we just lost the Navy guy and the Army guy.
2: We're doing great.
1: We're doing great.
3: Sent you a picture of what she looks like in a bikini.
1: You did?
3: Yeah.
1: Oh, Lobby, you're the best producer.
2: Is that reporter?
3: No.
1: Karen Levitt?
3: Yeah.
1: Oh.
3: Bad. I was trying to find the front profile, but
2: I think she's got a couple kids, right?
1: Well, not only that, but she's got big jugs.
3: Yeah, she does.
1: Damn.
3: Some milkers.
1: Whew. Steve, did you see your beautiful mother-in-law on the documentary last night?
14: I'm going to plead the fifth on
3: that
14: one.
3: Talk about some milkers.
1: Lord. talk about turkey neck and just leather face. And oh, my God. Oh.
2: Well, yeah, you're putting him in a real bad position.
14: You're putting
2: me
14: in a tough spot here, Uncle Bubba. Yeah. But
1: all I gotta do is
14: all
1: just
14: I know
1: him.
14: Is what you tell me.
1: Okay.
14: You
1: know?
15: It's the Bubba Love Sponge Show.
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1: I think I said Brent Richard on the PayPal. Also Frank Saliendo.
3: Mark from Tarpon, another 200.
1: Oh my God. Lightning score. Frank Saliendo, thank you. Mark, Papa when it's hop from Tarpon. Thank you, my friend. Appreciate you. I've been advised by Macho Man that I need to do a quick break in case indeed Steve's wife calls in. I don't think that she's going to call in today.
0: Listen, expect the unexpected. She's probably, like, Tara's house is huge. She's probably chasing the babies all over the place right now.
1: Listen. You haven't been with this family as long as I have, okay, buddy? So let me just tell you this right now. She is a bolea. And let me tell you about a bolea. Anytime we were scheduled...
2: That don't work for me, brother.
1: Anytime... Let me tell you something. It was always Linda, never Hogan. But I used to tell, like, my mom or my sister when I would say, listen, I'm going on vacation with Hogan, and we're going to the Bahamas, or we're going to the Key West, or we're flying out to L.A. We always flew private. Hogan always paid. He always took me along, like, from, like, 2000 to, like, 2007, 8. For those 7 or 8 years, I was always the Hogan plus one. I was, like, you know, I was the plus one. But I told all my family, when I would tell them I was going somewhere, it could be called off at any time based on Linda having a flip out session. And I'm going to give you an example. We always met over at Signature Air at the Clearwater St. Pete Airport. And Hogan had like a Hawker, or he would rent one, you know, like we, you know, there was always different type of planes that we were flying on. Oh my God, Lummy, another two from John Costica. Woo! My God. And my payroll's less than that used to be.
3: Woo!
1: We're really making the money today.
2: We still have to make that portion of your payroll.
1: Sure. So anyway, Patricia Bates, Patty Cake Bates.
3: Oh, yeah, I don't know what
1: that, Patty B. 25 on the PayPal. Thank you. Please stop the donations. I have to tell a story. Thank you.
2: Don't stop. We'll just get to them later.
1: So, I was just kidding. Stop. Well, when I say stop, I mean hit the gas. Thank you. I would say no less than, and Brooke would attest to this. There would be, like, literally, I'd be at the Signature Air in the little lobby. You know how, Brian, they have a little lobby for the private people that are flying. They got, like, cookies and, you know. Yeah, okay. When you fly private at the FBO, they got, like, a little kitchen, like cookies.
2: No, I do know what you're talking about. I went out of the Tampa executive a few times. So, yeah.
1: So they got, like, some cookies some and some popcorn water, and bottles of water and stuff like that, some apple juice and things like that. Well, I always get there because Hogan's were always late. They were always late. And so... If Hogan goes, listen, brother, we're Bubba Double, we're going to be wheels up at about noon. All right. So I get there 11:45. They would roll in at 1:30. And it was always be Linda disheveled, mad as hell. And there was at least three different times where Hogan would call me and go, trip's off, brother. Linda's having a meltdown in the car. Nick pissed her off. She's already slapped the hell out of him backhanded. We're headed back to his house. Trip's off. So I used to tell my family, until I'm literally, I can feel those wheels leave the runway. What's going on? Who?
24: The caller at 9 came in.
1: Who?
24: Right here.
1: Who is it?
24: Brooke.
1: Oh, is it Brooke? Hold on. Well, she's singing on the wrong mic.
2: She's trying to find you.
1: Oh, how you doing, Brooke?
25: Happy birthday.
1: How you doing, Mama?
25: Hi. I didn't know who you were.
1: I'm telling my story, so you gotta get over there.
25: What's
1: Damn, Steve, you knew she was going to be here the entire time, you lying little Michigan mother effer.
6: I never lied. This place is so cool.
7: You're telling a story about Linda.
1: Telling a story. Bro, I was telling my story about when we used to go on vacation, and I used to tell my family, we're not really going on vacation until the wheels are actually off the runway, because there's many a time that Linda would flip out either before you guys loaded up or on the way to the airport, and the trip would be canceled.
6: Yes.
1: Many a times.
6: That is
1: Remember the time I farted?
6: No, I don't remember that.
2: The time?
1: I got so much heat. We're flying to L.A. and to go out and see Gail Claridge and Linda's mom and dad, the Claridges, who thought I was some hillbilly, some landscaper.
0: Tending to the lemon trees.
1: And we're on this plane. We're actually on kind of a smaller plane. It was like a Lear. We were kind of packed in there. And I had to sit on the jump seat over by the door. And I had to fart. And I had to fart. I just had to. And you don't understand. Once you make Linda mad, she's a bitch. She's a devil. Now, when you're on good terms with her, everything's great. But when you're on bad terms, whew. And she gets that lip quivering. And so I let it out. And you could smell it.
6: Oh,
1: and
6: no.
1: Hootie goes, who fizzarted? And nobody said nothing. Of course, Nick gets blamed for it. Nick automatically got blamed for everything because he was usually up to that. He was the one doing it. And so Linda goes, Nick, did you fart? And she's ready to rear up and beat the crap out of him because that's what she usually did. She asked questions first and then started swinging second. Brooke knows. And so Nick's like, and really Nick didn't do it. Nick's like, no, I swear I got it. I didn't fart. She goes, Bubba, did you fart? I figured I might as well just be truthful. I don't want Nick to get beat. I go, yeah, Linda, I farted. I'm so sorry. I am just so sorry. You know, I'm like, because Brooke will tell you, we're all afraid of her. Even Hootie was afraid of her. I mean, Brooke, am I not right? We were all afraid of her.
6: You're not wrong.
1: We were all afraid of her. So at that, she's like, I'm telling you right now, this will be your last trip. If you ever do anything that disgusting, go to the bathroom before we get on the plane. You know that.
3: Wow.
1: And I was like, I was almost ready to cry.
6: Oh.
1: Hootie's looking at me with a stiff upper lip going. And then we got in private. He's like, man, this ending was cutting a prism on you, brother. I said, why didn't you help me? He's like, I wasn't stepping in, brother. No way. Usually the heat's on me.
6: Oh, man, that's what she hated the most, were, like, farts from, like, Beefer. I think she got scarred from how much Beefer farted.
1: Yeah, Beefer used to fart a lot. And I farted one time, just happened to be in a little capsule of a plane,
3: But yours could be pretty bad.
1: Well, let me.
3: I'm sorry. I shouldn't have stuck up for her.
6: Nothing beats my dad's morning poop, though. And he would always go
1: and call
6: in the
1: show.
6: Bathroom by the kitchen and like come out and leave in Willowdale. He'd go right in that little red bathroom by the stairs.
1: The one that separated the living room from the kitchen.
6: Right.
1: Right.
6: And he would just let the door hang wide open and she would be like, Terry, I'm making breakfast.
1: Oh. Sorry, Liz, and he would usually go down in his gym,
6: right.
1: And then he'd take his cordless phone and he. Dummy, don't we have a Hogan fart?
3: Right? Yeah, I was just asking Macho to pull it up.
1: Oh yeah, we were live on the air one time. I mean,
2: it doesn't
1: this.
2: Even sound real.
1: No, it's so not real. Now listen, it's 100% a shoot. Because he'd get this. Remember that old cordless phone he had down in the gym? He would get in his bathroom in the gym, which is in this little knucker hole back by where his memorabilia room was, and he would and it was a really nice God, that bathroom was big and nice. That's where we used to shower after we got out of the pool and everything.
3: Oh.
1: And so no, not him and I together. That's where Brooke showered. I mean, everybody did. That was like where, you know, anyway, he had this really badass bathroom that had its own little door and everything, and he had the phone in there. Well, he would that's where he'd do his morning poops, and he would sometimes call the show. And he would like, oh, hold on a second real fast. And then he would literally like put the phone down by his butthole and let it rip. And oh, hold on. I think, yeah, there's the, that's the, yeah, there it is.
3: Yeah, we're looking for you. Yeah.
1: And so let me play it. And this is so not like, it sounds fake. It sounds fake, but it's 100% real. And he even says, hold on. Listen. Now, if you physically, Now, Brooke, this is your this is your father, so I don't want to give you the visual. But, Lummy, if you visually think about what your butthole has to do while while producing this much pressure, listen. And then, oh, I mean, it goes for 3.01 seconds. And think about how much, I mean, he's a big man, but this is a lot of pressure. Oh.
6: That's how he'd wake us up for school. He'd stand in our doorway of our bedroom and be like, good morning, and lift his leg.
1: Oh, my God. So, like, I'm just looking at my Hogan page here. Hogan fart.
3: This is one of many.
1: Hogan, Linda in Globe magazine. Hogan, Linda fired to Mexicans. Hogan calls about divorce. Hogan calls in Linda's damage. Hogan talks about his divorce. Hogan has a signing at a bookstore. Hogan's book in TNA. Hogan agrees to panhandle. Hogan needs a job. Hogan calls in and sells. Is this the Black Bengal Tiger?
3: Yeah.
1: Oh, Brooke, did you ever hear this?
6: No.
1: It was the day at. It was the day of his divorce. It just got granted.
6: Okay.
1: And he calls in as the White Bengal Tiger, and he tries to say he was going to start running up and down Clearwater Beach because he was officially single. Listen.
9: 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He'll tell
1: you. I don't know what he was on here. I don't know what he was on here, but listen to this.
9: What's going on, Hootie?
10: Today's the day, brother.
19: I thought he was supposed to be here at 5:30. Yeah. What's going on?
9: Yeah, well, how about your first day at work?
10: Today, I'm outside with a live remote. I'm swinging it from the trees with a ball and chain that I just cut off my neck, brother. The White Bengal Tiger is roaming the sands of Clearwater Beach.
1: I mean, this is what Brooke, he would call in every day with this stuff. Listen.
10: Because I can, again. Today's the day I'm a free man. Cut my people, chains around me, save me. I'm back, resurrected from the grave of marriage.
19: Yeah, is this Gollum?
10: Today's the day.
6: I mean,
1: We'd be making fun of him too, and he didn't care.
6: I saw 4.5 hours of that straight last night.
1: Oh, I know.
10: Ugh.
1: No, you didn't see anything this crazy.
9: Hootie, did you write that last night, or are you just really riding a bender right now, kid?
10: Brother, change those t-shirts that you printed in preparation of the seance that's about to happen when the stars, the sun, and the moon meet in the second resurrection of Hulkamania. Comes up at Pier 60 at 9 a.m. this morning with proof that the Bubba Army Police, if the old man with the yellow boots could do it again.
6: Where am I? What alternate universe am I living in? I am just so like...
1: Yeah. The old man with the yellow boots will be able to resurrect on Pier 60 later today at 9 a.m.
9: Man with the yellow boots.
19: Just a divorce.
9: Hogan, let me ask you a question. How much bigger and badder are you going to try to come back?
10: Brother,
1: he's still in character.
10: But to say, be, and have things that no mere mortal man can comprehend.
9: Hey, the judge may not grant your divorce today just because they might Baker Act you, Hogan.
1: like Brooke, we used to shoot on him. Like, you know, Hogan, you're crazy.
9: You might want to flip into regular character. You're kind of scaring me.
19: Is Merlin?
10: Don't be a minion. Don't live in fear of your own little teeny shadow, my little teeny man. Because Hulkamania is about to be reborn. And as I feel the hair follicles on the top of my
1: head. It's only 30 more seconds.
10: Sprouting out royal.
1: Now he's growing new hair, Brookie, and they're the size of royal palm trees. Listen.
10: Palm trees, get ready, brother, because we won't need the bandana anymore. We won't need to hide behind the teeny green gates of the beach house, my brother. We're getting ready to ride again. The White Bengal Tiger is being resurrected at 9 a.m. this morning, Bubba Army time.
9: I don't even know how Channel 13 would report this.
19: Like, this guy is stupid.
9: Hogan called the show and was full-blown cuckoo for Cocoa Puffs. He'll be Baker acted today at 9.
1: Then he hung up.
19: They're going to haul him in.
1: Anyway, Brooke, that's what we had to deal with.
6: Oh my gosh.
1: I got another one. Hogan begs Bubba for a
6: drink. Please don't.
1: I'm not playing anymore.
3: Yeah, she got 4 hours of it last night.
1: Hogan begs Bubba to get him a job. Hogan calls in. He's tired of my syndication and wants to be on the show. Hogan calls in to his minions. That was 18 minutes. Hogan wants to beat up wife's boyfriend. That's 2 minutes and 3 seconds. Hogan asks Judge to unfreeze assets. Yeah. So anyway, I'm going to go down to words, and I think maybe Brooke and I might talk about what we watched last night. I have some notes, if it's okay, and I'm sure that you have some observations, if you like to talk about
6: it. I'm speechless. I have no words.
1: White Bengal tiger at 9 a.m. I don't know if he was asking the Bubba Army to meet him at 9 o'clock on Pier 60 or what he was doing that day. But that was the day after the divorce was officially final.
2: I think that was the morning it was going to be finalized.
1: Yeah, I think it was.
2: At 9 a.m. They had a hearing.
1: Yeah, you know what? You're right. It was. You're right, Brian. You're exactly right. Let me go into words back with Brooke next. Hold on.
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22: 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It's not nothing. 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
1: So what a pleasant surprise. I knew Brooke was in. Of course, Steve, you know, I knew he was going to be here.
25: I'm a Lummy Mark, Babyface, you too. This is our first time on together.
1: Steve would love to be, like, you know, if he lived closer, he would be in here every day.
3: Yes.
2: He heard there's an opening. That's why he's up in that seat.
1: There's a low pay.
6: if Steve was on here every day, we'd have to move here.
25: Plus leather.
1: Well, you guys should, though. Honest to God, let's talk about that before we get
6: driving these streets, man, as beautiful as it is, it's like CPTSD. It's like just even driving here past the airport and taking the exit, I was like, ugh.
1: Well, I mean, yeah, but we put you somewhere, you know, better. Your family's here.
6: I know.
1: I mean, well, not your family, but your,
6: Ashley, Jen, Tara.
1: Look at those are three bad bitches right there. I mean, but look at that three bitch combination. Tara, Ashley, Jen. Those are some ride or die bitches. If you were in a ditch, either one at 3 a.m, every one of those bitches would come help you.
6: 110%.
1: And if you killed somebody, they'd help you bury the body. I'm telling you.
25: Speaking everybody of bodies, needs a Lummy.
1: The coolest thing that, and in Brooke, I got to thank you for this. The one thing when Brooke and I kind of reunited last year and we're talking on the phone and I said, listen, Brooke, there's one thing that I've always wanted to do, and I don't know, because her and Jen, do you notice no mention of Jen last night?
6: Zero.
1: None. I thought that was kind of crappy. because she put, you know, 12 good hard years in and kept that guy, you and him, kept him alive. The majority of his health issues that were remedied correctly were because of you and Jen.
6: Yeah, I had the kind of taken aback, kind of what is the deer in headlights, like, kind of just hit me when it was like, the person that stuck around the longest is my son Nick. And I'm like, well, he was there at the end.
1: Right.
6: Yeah.
1: Right. But he also was in Vegas and California.
6: I mean, it was physically impossible for him to be there the 10, 15 years he was in Vegas and LA. I mean, as much as I was.
1: No, as soon as, I knew it was
6: Southwest flights on my own dime racked up like for 15 years.
1: Proaction suspension, let me 50. Thank you, DJ.
6: And so many Tampa General Hospital stickers.
1: I knew it was going to be an F job. First of all, for 15 years, I used AC/DC, It's a Long Way to the Top If You Want to Rock and Roll, as my intro song.
6: Mm-hmm.
1: And I'm like, oh, that's whatever on that, and not that they know. And then when Hogan opens up and says, the person that's been beside me the longest and the person that's been... is Nick. I'm like, I started cussing the TV out. I'm like, what?
3: Randy Hall, $60.
1: I mean, you could put Jen in there. You can put Brooke. Brooke needs to be in there. and Nick, this is just my opinion. You know, he did 10 to 15 years out of city when Brooke was, you know, and Jen were, you know, taking you to all your Tampa General appointments that were, you know, some of the most serious health issues you ever had were, you know, on Jennifer and Brooke's watch.
6: I mean, I was looking through all my text messages at just how many texts of updating Nick while he was in Vegas or LA, like updating, and I would fly because Nashville obviously was closer, but I would fly almost every surgery the entire time he was married to Jen. I would fly down and be there and help Jen because it was a two-person job. I mean, he was big to move. And she was strong, but when he came home, it was like, you didn't have the army of nurses. But I mean, if my notes and her notes were a testament to how much we were there, you'd have the size of Webster's dictionary.
1: So I got to know Jen when Hogan and I were still hanging out till 12. And then, you know, obviously the sex tape and I'm officially the bad guy and everybody hates me. And so,
3: NorCal Mark, $100.
1: Thank you, NorCal Mark. So I told Brooke when we reunited, I was kind of getting back to this story. I'm like, Brooke, if there's any way, I know you and Jen still are close, and she's such a great person. She's got one of the coolest, laid back, just zen like at it. Like, she's just such a great person. And I said, Brooke, if you can ever put me on the phone with her, I don't know if she'll accept my apology. I don't know if she wants to talk to me. I could gross her out. She could be totally not wanting to have anything to do with me, which I understand. But I'd love to personally apologize to her for the havoc that I wrecked in her early marriage with Terry. Because it was a huge curveball that came down in the early part of their marriage. She stood by him, but it was that, you know, I had a lot to do with that. And so, sure enough, one day Jen came over on the other coast to see Brooke and the babies. And Brooke calls me and she goes, Bubba, Uncle Bubba, you're on the speakerphone with Jen. I was like, oh. I'm like, Jen, listen, I've never had an opportunity to tell you, but I am very, like, from the bottom of my heart, I'm sorry for what I did. And I'm sorry for probably, you know, the uncomfortable times that I caused you. And you know what? She's like, Bubba, thank you. And no problem. I've moved on and I got to, you know, I'm doing great in life, but thank you. She was so nice and like not a lot
6: She's
1: of people
6: so
1: would take that phone call.
6: Unbelievably classy. It's crazy.
1: So
25: here's the other thing too, Bubba. Sorry to cut in, but people don't understand. Brooke wasn't talking to her father, but even till through all of his things, she was sending all of her notes and texting everybody. So to say she wasn't there is crazy. Even till the end, she was there.
1: Well, I thought that the whole thing was a big fluff propaganda piece. I thought, and so Merch Crick or Eric and I are watching it. And so I think they substituted you, Brooke, for the Jimmy Neihardt daughter. Like, they used her, they overly used her. She was never close to the family, ever.
6: I wasn't going to. I had Page Six and TMZ and everybody asking me yesterday, are you going to watch it? Or can we get your statement? And I was one, not going to watch it. Two, not going to comment on it. And then I just want to put this out there. We did not plan for this to come out the day before your birthday. We were planning on coming here to surprise you for your birthday, period.
1: Yeah, yeah.
6: Like months ago.
1: So,
6: and I'm an airhead. I didn't even realize that the date was going to, you know, I'm not paying attention. Steve told me yesterday, he's like, yeah, it's today. It dropped today. And I'm like, oh, and I thought, you know, if I'm going to talk about it, at least I'll be with Uncle Bubba.
1: Right.
6: And then then I was like, I don't really know what
1: to say.
6: I mean, for a wrestling fan, it captured every single moment of his career.
1: Yep.
6: From beginning to end. It was definitely a showcase piece for sure.
1: Yep.
6: But it was, in my opinion, it was missing about 98% of critical real life
1: factual information.
6: Yeah.
1: It really glossed over.
6: I feel like I was living in an alternate universe. I was like, I didn't realize this is how it went down.
1: They really took some liberties on glossing over, you know, the Christine piece.
6: The Christine
1: piece. They really just fluffed over that. They fluffed over, you know, just anything.
6: I was just shocked that they acted like everything that was in there was news to everybody. Like, we knew about steroids and we knew about drugs and we knew about, but there were many key things that tie in. There's many causes for the reaction.
1: Well, and then one thing, I thought they buried two people. And you may not agree with me. I think you're going to agree with me on the first one. I think they buried Pete.
6: 100%.
1: Terry's dad. I was literally his best friend for 12 years. And I know things that Brooke doesn't even know. Just that best friends would know. And this is her father. And that was her grandpa. And never did Hogan, in some of the most secretive things that he told me, ever talked about his dad laying a hand on him or being abusive or anything like that. I thought they buried Pete. And Brooke, I thought they buried you. I thought they really, really just
6: literally buried. Doesn't exist.
1: Yeah, I mean, like, they just glossed over you. And I thought the whole thing was just very disrespectful to you. Nick, Nick, Nick, Nick, Nick, Nick, Nick, Nick, Nick. And I'm like, you know, listen. Okay, that's great. Nick's great. He's the best. But I mean, even though she didn't choose to participate in this project, she is, you know, you absolutely, and I hate to say this, and I can only say this from my perspective, but I mean, you are his favorite. You are literally.
6: And what's really sad is there was some sort of, before I watched this, there was some sort of, I guess, for lack of a better term, magic or hope or something that I held onto thinking, you know, I asked to be taken out of the will and my dad did it. You know, I think I imagined that there would be some sort of why, or hey, you're the only person I trust, like, let's talk about it. But we had already talked about it. I mean, I was, again, looking through my text messages at things that I was texting him saying, and it's funny because in the text messages, I'm listing what he said to me about the people around him. And I'm like, you've told me this, this, this, and this, Dad. I'm only watching out for you. And when I was pigeonholed is what it felt like and had to make this decision that I felt I had to at the time, I was so upset. And it was even more upsetting to see how quickly you could be erased and how much it was like, okay, cool, F you then. And it was almost like a tit for tat thing. And even when we were talking, there were tit for tat things. Like, I'd be like, Dad, you know, in one of my texts, I said, Dad, you know, Heather was a choice. Christiane was a choice. Like, you can make a new choice. Like, let's try to take this last part of your life and really do it right. You know, like, let's really, I'm here. Like, me and Steve moved down here. Let's do it. And it was like, well, I haven't been proud of your choices either. And I'm like,
1: it's not tit for tat, though.
6: I'm sorry, but I haven't done
1: anything.
6: Drugs and I haven't effed your best friend. And I what did I do wrong? I dated and decided when a guy was not right for me, I did the right thing and left, like, and ended up with a good guy. I, like, what did I do? You know, so, and then it's just like to watch, I said this before, I was like, to watch people switch up is just so crazy to me. Like, it's just so unbelievably mind-boggling crazy to me, because there are things that Nick has said to me that I said, Nick, that is not the right way to be thinking. Like, that's not, like, that's what Linda put in your mind. That's not the right, you know, and it was just a very, there were just a ton of with not good, it was like opportunists, I guess. And I was just like,
1: I think the people that we're talking about had a lot of influence on this documentary, almost may have wrote it, and they wrote you out. They completely wrote you out, and your significance as being, you know, his favorite child and Brooke Teeny.
6: If that was the case, I couldn't feel less like my father's daughter now. As sad as that is to say, I feel so not loved at all.
1: I felt the same. I told you that privately. I felt the same way. I felt like, oh my God, like, you completely wrote Brooke out of this whole deal.
6: I just wrote
1: her out of the will, but she asked for it. But she, if you're going to be factually correct in a documentary that's about your life, Brooke is a major part of your life. Now, whether she chooses to participate in the documentary, that's on her. But you still have to cover her significance in your life.
6: I was just shocked that my loyalty, like undying loyalty and commitment and hours and time, and I never wanted anything back from it except my dad and his respect and his love, and loyalty got me nowhere.
1: No.
6: And yes men got all the glory. It was really disheartening.
1: It was heavily influenced,
6: and I feel like it just wasn't at all glimpse into reality. It wasn't my reality, at least.
1: And it's not factual. It's not factual at all. I mean, there's some public factual things, but if you were to do a deep drill or a deep dive on the things that people didn't know about your father, it's not factual.
6: I mean, and just connecting the dots of why and how everything happened. I mean, we missed tons of affairs. We missed multiple different situations with, you know,
1: the gay Kennedy
6: substances,
1: the gay Kennedy gimmick.
6: Kennedy.
1: Kate Kennedy. That was a big deal.
6: Corey Everson.
1: I was part of that cover up. Did you know that?
6: That's crazy.
1: I was the one that, I can't even get into that.
2: You're like the Forrest Gump of scandals, Bubba.
6: You're always in the background somewhere. And the Christiane thing, I'm so sick of hearing, like, she was somebody I was dating. She was somebody that was Brooke Chaperone. I'm like, no, I was buying this biatch lunches.
1: Right.
6: And she was my friend to the point where her statement was like, I lost a friend. Yeah, because I was her friend.
1: They didn't get into the Sobey Entertainment stuff. They completely glossed over your music career and made it look, they made your music career way more insignificant. Like, they made it insignificant. Like, it wasn't even a thing. Like,
6: the onset of the show didn't happen the way it was portrayed. We didn't have a show to bring our family together. That was not, it was Lou Pearlman saying, if Brooke's going to do music, she needs to get a TV show.
1: They didn't bring in the Lou Pearlman deal.
6: They didn't bring in that it was the special Hulk Hogan stage dad circling around my dad being a stage dad and me doing music that was the highest rated special that ended up getting the show.
1: They didn't get into the Nick Graziano gimmick. Isn't that a major
6: milestones? Yeah. And
1: the Nick Graziano deal is major, Brooke. That's major. How do you gloss over that?
6: And you know, I was afraid to watch it for fear that they would ask him, how do you feel about your daughter not speaking to you? Or how do you feel that you're a grandpa? I was afraid to hear that answer. I would have been interested to hear that answer. I was afraid to see that my dad would say something nice about me and that I would feel
1: less
6: badly.
1: Right, feel badly about what you've done. But all it did was validate that you made the right choice, sister girl.
6: I felt very much like I just was like, I have the level of betrayal, it feels like, just as a whole, not by any person in particular, but just as a family, as a whole, as a piece, as a life. The whole life feels like the Truman Show. Like, it just, I just feel like, wow, everybody was playing with a set of rules I never got.
1: So here's something that I can't understand, and maybe it's a really bad topic. Maybe Brian can help me with as a lawyer. So I just watched this thing on Access TV about Whitney Houston and the night that she died, and she was at a Clive Davis deal at the Beverly Hills Hilton, and she was in room 434 and her assistant, and she was on cocaine and drugs, and she had in the autopsy, and they did a very, very extensive autopsy on Whitney Houston to the point where, you know,

0: I don't understand why they have not publicly released the Hogan autopsy, and how you, as Brian, would she be considered next of kin? I mean, she certainly is, and she is as the daughter.
1: She's definitely the daughter. I mean, he does have a surviving spouse, so you know that does take precedent typically. But
0: I know Brooke has battled and battled and battled, and to this very minute right now, still has been jerked around. They will not, and Brooke, maybe I'm not supposed to talk about this, but I'm going to publicly talk about it because I like to put some pressure on them. There's an autopsy supposedly done. They will not give her the results.
2: The last text message I got was, and it's crazy because this person asked if I could talk, and I just, asking me to speak on the phone because you don't want to put it in writing tells me everything I need to know, is what it feels like. I could be totally wrong, but it was, I've been talking to the chief of police 3 times the last 4 days. Apparently the doctor who did the independent autopsy was making changes as of Sunday.
0: Yeah, like Brian, the guy's been dead since July 25th or whatever the hell, last year. They never initially did an autopsy. They only did an autopsy after he is already embalmed, and just because Brooke and a few others are raising all kinds of hell because Brooke doesn't necessarily, or other people don't necessarily believe how this has necessarily been reported, and nothing tells the story better than an autopsy. It's my understanding that, you know, most medical examiners and police chiefs and municipalities and things like that, when you have a very, very, very high profile celebrity, you just automatically do that to, you know, leave no stone unturned for foul business or anything like that. It's been absolutely a nightmare to even get him to do that. Initially, they said they weren't going to. Finally, they did. And now Brooke can't get the results, and they're making changes. Like what are you going to, what could you have learned 2 weeks ago?
2: I mean, at this point, I don't even feel like it's even going to be
0: valid.
2: They did it on an embalmed body. So yeah, you can get the mechanical thing like, yep, his phrenic nerve was severed. That's for sure. But I mean, I've asked him, like, where's his blood? Well, we couldn't get the blood from the ambulance because he was already dead. You can't get blood because you have to have a pulse, the pressure, right? Well, then why didn't they get it from, there's a way that you can get it from their, from an eyeball when somebody's dead. And when they drained his blood to embalm him, which makes me sick to my stomach. Quite frankly, I cannot believe they put makeup on him and embalmed him. When I went to go see him, he just smelled of formaldehyde. And
0: by the way, Brooke was allowed to go see him when he was in the freezer.
2: It just made me sick.
0: And so, Brian, like, why would they not do an autopsy? And, you know, you're a lawyer.
1: I mean, if you don't suspect any foul play or criminal activity, you don't have to do one.
0: But then you get reports like, you know, you wouldn't want this.
3: Broken down that he was popping fentanyl like it was candy. I'm Mike Babcock, and this is A Minute with Mike.
2: This Hulk was Hogan's way back when he was with Jen, too. This fentanyl thing happened. I remember the lollipops and the patches. This was when he was with Jen.
0: Right. So this isn't even really in play.
2: This was not. I don't believe this was recent.
0: No, I don't
2: think
0: either.
2: The fentanyl thing was what led to his death. Ever, I mean, that was a point in his life where the fentanyl was a thing.
0: But, you know, I mean, he was popping massive. At that time, it was fentanyl. Who's to say what the modern day substitution for that was? You know, I mean, he was probably in more pain his last 60 days of his life than he was at the time that he was popping fentanyl when you and Jen were around. And so what was he substituting for the fentanyl? And that, I think, could have led to his death,
2: whatever
0: he was doing. And I think that needed to be discovered in an autopsy.
2: Myself and another friend of his that was pretty close to him, both were like, there were cameras in the house right where he died. Like, if there's nothing, then just show it. Just say that you have it. I mean, that's something that I should have been able to see when I went to the chief of police. Like, were they not on? If so, why were they shut off? It wasn't anywhere where anything private. It was the living room, right?
0: Right.
2: So I'm like, that's one. I'm like, two, the autopsy, the quick

0: information, just all of it. And three, if that amount of fentanyl didn't kill him, and I personally at another surgery witnessed where the hospital and the doctor both sent him different discharge papers with different medications, and they didn't realize that the doctor and the hospital had cross
1: prescribed.
0: Right. Thank you. And he was taking like one benzo, another. So like if it was like one benzo, it was Valium, and then the other benzo was Xanax, and then it was like fentanyl, and then it was Dilaudid, and then it was a muscle relaxer and another muscle relaxer, and it was like doubling down. And he was sneaking upstairs to take a Percocet every 10 minutes. And then he was eating 300 weed milligram gummies or whatever. And I mean, he was off his chair. And that was when he would sleep in increments of like 10 minutes. And in that 10 minutes, me and Jen decided, I'm going to go upstairs and I'm just going to absolutely ransack his wrestling bag and his drawers and everything. And we changed out his, I said, he can do a hard come down. I've seen him do it before. We're just going to change everything out for Advils and Arnica. And he was smart enough. And that was the only time my dad was ever really aggressive with me. And he was like, where's my pills?
1: Where's my pills?
0: And I said, I'm not giving them to you. So 2 days later, he said, Jen said that you and I like got into a fight. And I said, Daddy, it's okay. It's all good. This is what you were taking. And he goes, oh my God, you saved my life. He had no idea. My point is that you couldn't kill the guy with drugs.
1: Yeah. I mean, I'm.
0: And that heart surgery, in my opinion, obviously I was not there for the last 2 years. That heart surgery was not something that absolutely had to be done.
1: You mean the neck gimmick or the heart gimmick?
0: Both.
1: Right.
0: I would have said, you got to live with the pain. You just stop trying to. First of all, the only reason he needed things done and he was in pain was because he was wearing himself out on the road too much.
1: Because he wouldn't just absolutely sit down and enjoy his $11 million place on the water, which was his happy place. He had to be running up and down in St. Louis and Grand Rapids, Michigan and Indianapolis, Indiana, on private planes going to do these All-American or Real American beer gimmicks.
0: Like Sky said in the thing, she said, I wish we would have never done the neck surgery. It's like, yeah, because it was unnecessary. I found out about another unnecessary surgery that, and every surgery puts your heart, the anesthesia, everything is just so bad for you. Me and Jen told him no more surgeries. Like, we're done. No more anesthesia. No more. Like, you're good now. Let's just ride it out. And then it's like, he's just, you can't tell him no. And I guess, that's what Nick said too. He's like, I've tried to tell him. I'm like, if it were me and Jen, that guy would be sitting in his damn lazy boy.
1: You and Jen didn't take any crap.
0: No.
1: Everybody else were enablers. And like you said earlier.
0: But I mean, it was a paycheck for everybody that went on the road with him, too.
1: Right. Jimmy Hart making $500 a day, $600 a day. I know I used to pay Jimmy, a day
0: Everybody was on payroll. I just, I was just not a yes man. And I couldn't stand by and be around things that I just didn't.
1: Watch the new regime come in. And
0: the new world order.
1: Yeah. I mean, as much as he was part of the new world order with Nash and Hall, the new world order came in the latter years of his life, in my opinion, brainwashed him because he was as well as I do that he was very, very impressionable. If you got on the right side of Hogan, you could sell him on anything.
0: Yeah.
1: Am I not right?
0: For sure.
1: Like he was all about, if you were very persuasive and what he would go along with it.
0: Mm-hmm.
1: And did you see an episode 4 where I don't know if this is a slight to me or not, when they played the entire video Killed the Radio Star song?
0: I looked at Tara and I was like, was that just coincidence?
1: Yeah.
2: Wait until you see my notes. I have all about how this documentary is about me.
1: And then did you see the Bubba Army white?
0: I did.
1: And then what the hell was his lawyer, Ken Trakel, thinking? Like, what, when he was doing, like, the New Zealand, like, he was, like what in the hell was he thinking? Did you see
0: how
1: that?
0: Now, brown cow? How now, brown cow?
1: First of all, buddy, your bottom button on your jacket is screaming. I mean, it is screaming. That's getting hit harder than a Steve Ovesky, a Steve Olinsky cross check. I know I mispronounced the name.
3: That's okay.
1: But I'm like, what are you thinking, buddy? Like, come on. So anyway, man, I thought that it was a really, really indirect burial of two people that, and two of them, probably
0: Two of the people he loved the most.
1: Two of the people he loved the most, and two of the people that were so instrumental in almost every aspect of his life, and that's his dad and his daughter. And that's my take on it. And it was a complete propaganda fluff piece. And if you're a pro wrestling fan and you want to see the pro wrestling aspect and the hills and the valleys and what he overcame and how he would still be able to reinvent himself in the WCW and then come back with Vince. And listen, I know, as you know, Brooke, we all traveled to WrestleMania 18. I was kind of the babysitter, if you remember. You guys all ended up in my room, the Morrison boys, Nick and you. I was the babysitter. For WrestleMania 18. But I mean, it was a really good wrestling story, but it was a really poor story of factually documenting his life, the ups and the downs.
0: Now the comments on this thing are people aren't stupid.
1: No,
3: people can put the pieces together.
1: Yeah.
4: Brooke, did WWE reach out to you at any point with all the stuff they've been doing over the past couple years?
1: Yeah, like Nick was front and center for WrestleMania and the bronze statue and the whole big hoopla that they really, the respect that they paid your father. Did Triple H ever think about calling you?
0: No. So I
1: did Nick call
0: when
1: you?
0: I said something on Instagram where I was like, for everybody giving me crap for not being there, like I wasn't invited. And Nick Khan called me personally and said that he extended the invite through my brother. And that was kind of it. I would imagine that if I were to be able to go, I would probably have to be invited by Nick.
3: He did my brother. He did say he was going to invite you personally moving forward.
0: Yeah.
3: On the call, which never happened recently.
0: It really hurt to see Andre the Giant's daughter there. You know, because this is the thing is, right now at the point in life I'm at, I could not be more disappointed and hurt and just, what's the word for just out of gas? Like I'm just
1: flabbergasted.
0: Flabbergasted. I have no more tears to cry. Defeated. I have no more gusto in me, and I fought for my dad. The truth is I fought so hard for my dad until I literally was about to lose myself.
1: Until he told you to stop. You were there saying, Dad, you're making bad choices. Yeah. We have to be kind of vague on what we say, but Dad, you're making bad choices. I'll be the fall guy. Let me be the fall guy. Blame it on me. Please, please, Dad,
0: it wasn't me just coming up with things that, I mean, if anything, I was encouraging his relationship with Sky. I obviously didn't know much about her at the time, but when I met her, I was like, she's nice. She's pretty, like, you know, and he's like, yeah, but, you know, she's got these kids and I don't know. And I was like, kids can bring levity to life and it's okay. Like, you still have me and Nick. And I was just I just wanted him to be happy. So I wasn't stopping him from being in a new relationship. It was more when he started telling me the things that were happening.
1: Right.
0: That I was like, hey, if you need a fall guy, like, I'll be your fall guy. And then I believe, Steve, you were with us at Hogan's Hangout. Nick and Tana were there, and it was one of them that said, yo, she's something.
3: Yeah.
0: And I was like, no.
3: And we tiptoed around the topic before, but there was an excuse for it, and we just bought it, and, you know, you hope
0: for
3: the best.
0: Yeah, and then, you know, as things kind of progressed, I just started kind of doing my homework and just making sure that, you know, I'm not the only... My dad's not the only one with Hogan stroke. I made a couple calls, and I just told my dad the truth. I said, hey, you know, I'm
1: concerned.
0: Yeah. And where me and Jen left him was in a really good spot. He had just gotten out of a shoulder surgery. He was feeling pretty good. We went through a whole thing with his shoulder surgery, almost basically giving him sepsis. Like, I mean, it was just such a bad infection. He was on pick lines of antibiotics. Like, I had to play doctor and make decisions and stop medication just based off my own research, just to make sure that he wasn't, I mean, it was just too much. And with our care, he came out of it.
1: He was at his best.
0: He was at his best. He really was. He was walking in the water on the sandbar with Jen every morning.
1: Nice.
0: You know, through the water to like get his momentum and his strength back. And she'd snorkel next to him. And I just, I do feel like Jen was done such a disservice. And it's so strange because there was zero respect. I won't say names. There was zero respect from certain people for Jen. And she was the one that was literally holding, she was the scaffolding holding my dad up.
1: Yep.
0: I mean, for years, and took so much crap. And then there's so much respect for somebody new that we don't really know.
1: Like Hogan would say, didn't put the Miz aisles in. Didn't
0: put the Miz aisles in. And right. It's no offense to her, but I mean, it's just crazy how Jen was just so utterly disrespected and not taken seriously.
1: And thrown away.
0: Yeah.
1: I got to go to words. We'll wrap this up with Brooke next. Stand by.
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5: His rhetoric slowly sinks into your skull. Sinks into your skull. Corrupting the synapses in your brain. Taking control of you. And there's no way to stop it.

0: in that
1: she went
0: bathroom.
1: To go pee. Yeah. And then I did warn her. I said, listen, this is an all guys compound and it could be truck stop. It could be like a truck stop bathroom.
2: Oh, they're gross.
0: She has not, she has not come back. So
2: they haven't been clean since BARP.
3: I told Bubba, listen, whatever it takes to be here more, I'll clean the toilets for you
1: guys. Most of us pee outside, you know, because I think outside's cleaner than the toilets, actually.
0: Yes, they are.
1: Yeah.
4: For a boys' bathroom, it wasn't bad.
1: Okay.
4: It wasn't bad.
1: I think there's some skid marks on mine.
4: I saw about 2 skid marks. It was low.
1: But you
4: got to
1: realize, we're almost out of here. So we're like, you know, we're bare bones, you know, barely. We're posturing and getting ready for the new studio. Even Brian, who's negative and mean to me on most things, will tell you that, you know, this is a bare bones portion of, like, representation of our studio compared to when it was at all of its glory.
2: Yes, there used to be 33 more TV monitors in here.
1: Yes, there was. So in closing, Brooke, one, thank you for coming to town for my birthday.
4: I love you. I'm very happy that we could be here for your birthday. I'm excited.
1: Two, I can't thank my sister enough for being able to have the big ass house and accommodate and make your family comfortable.
3: She's the best.
1: My sister has already told me that she thinks that Oliver will be able to take Tarek next year.
4: Oliver's huge.
1: Steve was talking about your son, Oliver, before you got here today. And he was like, Steve thinks he's going to be a music guy.
3: Tarek's jacked, first of all, but I will tell you, Oliver is all about the bongos, and
1: nothing's better than a guy that's athletic, but also is musical. Don't stop him from being a defenseman or something badass like that, buddy.
0: Yeah, to play the bongos.
1: Yeah, to play the bongos. Yeah. What is he, some monkey? He's gonna play the bongos.
3: I'm gonna have him, doing shuffles with Lummy. He'll be an O lineman.
0: There we go.
1: Yeah, that or a defenseman. When are you gonna put him on? When are you gonna put him on skates, Steve?
3: Long snapper.
4: Do you see that last comment there? Linda posted pictures of Brooke's kids on Facebook last night.
1: You're kidding me.
3: Well, thank you, Linda.
0: So that was your kids?
1: Send me the link.
4: I don't know.
1: I will tell you this, and in closing, we have to leave here in a little bit, but Linda didn't look good. Linda did not look good. And I know it's your mom, and I'm not trying to, you know, like I'm Mr. Johnny. Like I'm Mr. Johnny.
4: I just don't know why I'm the a-hole when, I will tell you this.
1: I was getting ready to say that, Brookie. I will tell you this. I learned some things that I didn't know about Linda. I didn't know she was that easy and that Hogan scored the first night. And if I was her, I would have kayfabed it a little bit more. Like, because, you know, Terry's not here to validate the truth. I would have said, well, you know, I made him wait 3 or 4 times because I'm not that type. Lummy, is this it right here? Where is she getting pictures of the babies?
4: What's the caption?
3: We cropped out?
4: Look at my baby.
1: I mean,
4: Molly.
0: Steve, I see your hair, buddy. It looks good.
1: I think that's Steve. Yeah. Olinsky's hair.
3: Because it's Bubba's birthday, I didn't wear my cowboy hat, my hat off.
1: Yeah. So there's Brooke. You can see Brooke. That's Brookie's hair with Molly, and then. Oh, they are. I will tell you, I'll give her a pass because they are cute as hell. And listen, she's got to be kicking herself in the ass because she doesn't have a relationship. Those are her only grandchildren as well. Mm-hmm. You know, I don't know if Nick's going to ever have any, God forbid. But
0: she's not dating Charlie still, right?
4: No.
1: Okay,
0: well, that's a little weird that she has Charlie on her background, though.
1: Oh, right here?
4: Oh, yeah. Weird.
1: Yeah.
0: That's a little.
1: And none of these pictures are modern day representation of what she's kicking nowadays. So,
0: she doesn't look like the one in the bikini?
1: No. Is that AI?
2: No, if you scroll down, the black one there on the left. In the picture box.
1: Right here?
2: Yeah.
1: Is this, that's probably her.
0: Oh.
3: That's never too late, Bubba.
4: Older. That looks like an older picture, though. Looks like she's on a Bubba Army beach towel.
1: It does, kind of, but... I don't know. Listen, Steve, I'd love to put that on my body count, but I don't know if I have the equipment to that's a lot of real estate back there. Who do you used to tell me when you had to do jobs for?
3: Oh, get creative, God. Bubba, get creative.
1: I'd come home on a Saturday and he goes like, man, it was good for that first bottle of Whizine, but on that second one, she turned mean as a snake. I could barely hang on, brother. I'm like, really? He's like, yeah.
3: Put a couple extra double A's in your pump there, Bubba.
1: Hootie then would be like, man, brother, I wasn't wanting to do anything, but last night she was sniffing around the biz huckle brush, and I had to go and give her a fifth. I had to put her over for 15 minutes. Then she passed out because she was drunk. Then she got mean as hell, and we woke up. Okay. But now you're here, and we can work out. I'm like, okay, buddy. Brooke's awesome.
4: I am so, spray the bar I'm down so after. Like, just numb at this point. I'm like, nothing shocks me anymore.
1: Anyway, man, I can't wait to be able to see you this weekend. And your lovely husband, who I love very much, and your kids. I haven't seen your kids, I think, maybe since, like, August.
4: Yeah. They're huge.
1: And they're walking, too, aren't they?
4: Oliver's trying really hard. And Molly's cruising.
1: Oh, Molly's cruising?
4: Yeah.
1: Well, Oliver's got a lot more mass to move.
4: He does. He's like a big wobble butt. He's so big and heavy.
3: Bubba, you think Brooke's chicken wing is bad? Just wait. I'm teaching Oliver. He's going to have you all wrapped up like a pretzel.
1: I will say this, and it's a true story. We were in the Bahamas one time. Brooke's 15. Maybe 14. I don't know how old she is. And let me, it was from that picture of me, Morrison, and Hootie, and we were in that, remember?
0: Oh, yeah.
1: And we'd already got, me, Morrison, and Hootie had already gotten thrown off of the family deal. Like, Linda had made us go to a different beach because we were drinking Miller Lights and taking pills. I'm just going to be honest. And we were all effed up. And so Brooke finally defected from the kids section and came over to hang out with us because she was cool. And we were wrestling around or something, and Brooke got me in a full chicken wing, full Nelson gimmick. From behind, and Hootie, and I was like, Brooke, stop. I'm just gonna break out. So I go to break out. I can't. And then Hootie kind of picks up that I can't break. Goes, come on, Biz Hubba, Diz Hubba, get out of there. You're not gonna let a 14 year old hold you down, are you? I'm like, no, I'm not. Hold on. And I couldn't get out because Brooke had me tied up. And he's like, let me tell you something. She's a Bolea, not a Claridge. She's got strength, my friend.
2: So, and with those little T-Rex arms, you couldn't tap out.
1: No,
2: either.
1: I couldn't tap out those little T-Rex arms. She got way bigger of a wingspan than I do.
4: It's so crazy because it's like I had like a cup. I had 18 good years where I really felt like me and my dad were so tight. And it's so crazy how it transformed and how I feel like just so
1: done, gone, lost him. Like you lost him a year before we really lost him. Maybe longer.
4: I mean, longer. Yeah. He something was gone behind his eyes years ago.
1: Oh, God, don't read chat. Steve would be a great addition to the show. He has the right temperament. Don't blow his spot up.
4: Everybody
1: even more.
4: Loves Steve. Oh, everybody loves Steve.
0: Steve's been in chat the whole time, writing to everybody. Yeah. Talking about, I got a car, I'll make it work.
2: Oh, that was Steve that posted. He'd be great.
3: Yeah. I have two computers going over here. Joke's on you, Bubba.
1: He's not going to throw his headphones and throw a fit and call me names. It's my boy right there.
3: Cost me 20, no horn.
1: Brookie. I look forward to seeing you this weekend.
4: Happy birthday, Uncle Bubba.
1: Thank you, sweetie. Hey, Babyface, thank you for being cool to me. I was a little bit afraid, but you were excellent to me. Thank you.
2: Look, man, I'll dance with you.
1: It's my birthday.
2: It's your birthday.
1: Lummy, man, we brought it in. Let me see if I missed any last-minute Willie. Stand by. Hold on. I think I did. Let me see. Pro Action. And then Michael West, Lummy, $200.
4: Woo!
1: Michael West.
2: Don't do that to her.
4: Oh my God. Bubba.
1: I knew I was going to get
4: her. I think I just pulled something in my neck.
3: Uh-oh.
1: I got some pills for you.
4: Wow.
3: Cut.
1: All right, man. We'll see you guys tomorrow, man. Appreciate you.
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0: My mic is way low. Maybe I just don't have the horsepower to project as I'm getting old. Thursday, April 23rd, 2026, and 60 years ago today, my mom rolled into the Murphy Medical Center in Warsaw, Indiana at about 3:30 and popped me out about 4 p.m. My dad was at work at the Dalton Foundries pouring and hot molten iron and making iron castings. He couldn't get her. I think he ended up, because they only had one car. And so, you know, she would drop him off at work and then go pick him up. Man, you know, our parents had it way worse than we did.
7: Sure did.
0: You know what I'm saying?
7: Yep.
0: Brian, were your parents, you know, like wealthy, or were you, you know?
8: No. I was lower middle class.
0: You know, I mean, did you guys ever have to say, like, your mom and dad had to share a car?
8: Did they ever share a car? I don't think they ever shared a car.
0: In the early stages of my parents, they had to, and then
8: they
0: may
8: have in like the 70s, but I wasn't around.
0: By the time Tara was born, which was 4.5 years after me, I think dad had his own car. Mom had her own car, but we never had a new car. We always had like a car that was at least 10 years old.
7: Exactly.
0: And Doug would work on it and get it running and get it fixed up. But, like, you know, no air conditioning, roll down windows. So anyway, my mom drove herself. Her water broke, and she drove herself to the hospital. And they, I guess, well, they look at how much you're dilated or something like that.
8: Yeah. Is
0: that
8: what they do? How many centimeters dilated the woman is.
0: And they said, you're going to have a baby in the next 30 minutes. Oof. I don't know what her dilation was, but they took one look at her vagina and said, so they had me. And I guess, from what I've been told, that I had so much hair when I popped out of my mom's vagina that they had to actually cut my hair, you know, within the first hour of me being born.
7: Oh, wow.
0: They had to cut my hair.
8: Yeah, hairy babies are creepy to me.
0: Yeah, I was.
8: Like, it's so weird when they come out and they're like, you know, they're slicked over. They look like a oil spill a penguin.
0: Meanwhile, though, I'm not a hairy person. Like, I'm not an overly hairy person.
8: No, just some babies just develop. Yeah, you know, have the hair in the womb. It's just it's weird.
0: Today, man, early morning birthday trading. Thank you so much, Buck Buchanan, 100, Chuck and Leslie, 60, and Mushroom Mitch, 50. Thank you so very much, guys, for the great donation.
8: Happy birthday.
0: Thank you so much.
2: Happy birthday.
8: Mach is in here to sing to you.
0: He's not either.
2: Is happy birthday.
0: Yazoo. Oh, we actually have that. Oh, yeah, let me. Can you find it for me?
2: Yeah, give me a second. Mike,
0: just put it over there. Just put it up.
2: Macho's. Macho's controlling something right now, so I can't.
0: Okay, we'll get it. We might bump in.
2: Don't worry.
0: In and out.
2: Yes.
0: New York Greg, who is like my new angel. He is just absolutely helping so much every day on getting us, you know, out of here and the new studios.
2: David Hernandez, $20.
0: Thank you, David. But I heard from New York Greg today. I heard from Wags, Larry Plummer, Larry Plummer's daughter, Montana, Macho Man, Gary Cantrell, John from Precision Laser, and the Glowbug.
2: Oh, Joe the Supermark says, happy birthday, Bubba. He wishes he could walk again to come see you, but he can't.
0: He wishes he could walk again.
2: Yes.
0: You know, he probably, if he could walk again, he'd walk all the way down here.
2: 100%.
0: I think if I said, hey, Joe, you can be on the show for one day, and then we pay homage to Joe the Supermark Day, but you got to hitchhike all the way from Connecticut. I'll send you like $200 for like food and, you know, whatever. And is hitchhiking even allowed? Is it? Or?
2: Yes, I've seen people.
8: I mean, people try to do it. It's you're not allowed to get like be a pedestrian on the interstate. So
0: that's a good way for the FHP to come and just pick you right on up.
8: They'll generally chase you off the highway.
0: I think really the only way you can be on the highway, and correct me if I'm wrong, is like if maybe you ran out of gas or something, and you're trying to make it to the maybe walk into the next exit.
8: Yeah, like if that, you're temporarily on there because you have no choice, right. That's a little different.
0: Like, listen, sir, I'm not homeless walking down the road hitching a ride. My car has its four ways on back there about a mile.
8: And they'll usually pick you up and take you to the gas station then the case.
0: Or those road rangers.
8: They actually have to pick you up and take you to the gas station then, because if they were to leave you after you saw it and then you get hit, then that's on their tab.
0: Lummy, who the hell is this? $50 to Venmo Willie. Did you see it? Are you on Venmo?
2: Yeah, it's, I'm trying to, I'm reading the message right now, so I'm sorry.
0: Very long message.
2: Grouper Lips, $50.
0: Hey, Lummy, can you ask Grouper, and Macho Man asked me, Macho Man, your microphone's on, in case I mess it up, as to what you're looking for.
2: Oh, you're talking about the pictures?
0: The 3D scanner.
2: They
0: cost $1,000, and you know, like I don't know that other than scanning the heads of the Hall of Fame that we would ever use a 3D scanner in any other application. So I don't want to spend necessarily I don't have the $1,000.
8: Wait, who sells it?
0: Well, hold on. We're seeing if anybody in the Bubba Army and maybe even Grouper Lips, if anybody's got a 3D scanner that we can use and then just give back, like,
8: or you just get one from Best Buy and return it and say you didn't like it.
2: Exactly.
0: Oh,
2: yeah, I'm on his tip there.
0: All right, maybe we need to do that.
8: I just make sure check their return policy.
7: I don't know if they sell it there, but we could probably do that on Amazon.
0: Yeah.
2: Yeah, they're good on returns.
0: But anyway, we have to 3D scan all of the Hall of Fame busts, because in the new studio, the Hall of Fame busts are going to be a virtual deal on the screen. They also rotate within our picture section. I'm not mad at you at all, okay. But I know that you take. No, I'm not. I'm not mad at you at all. And you know what? If it's not appropriate, and overstepping.
8: It's gonna be just you and me in the studio in a minute, Bubba.
2: You're such a dick.
0: He's gonna flip out, throw his headphones, and then I'm gonna have a confrontation with him in the parking lot.
8: The precedent has been set.
0: It has. The only difference would be Johnny. Oh my God, Johnny Costica, the birthday cash. I love that guy. $200. Thank you, Johnny K.
2: There's a couple people in.
0: Love you, Johnny K. I'm gonna be seeing you in August.
2: In chat that say they have a 3D scanner.
0: Okay.
2: So
0: let me again, you know, I think if I had a confrontation, if you threw your headphones, flipped out over nothing, and I followed you into the parking lot and we got into a shouting match, I think that you wouldn't, I think it would just be handled different. I think you'd start baby facing on me.
2: There's no way I could yell at you than
0: to heal up on me.
2: Correct.
0: So anyway, I'm just asking this question. Okay. And it's totally, like, no is an acceptable answer. I don't want to be inappropriate. But since...
2: Oh, Google Lips is going to bring you a scanner down this weekend.
0: Oh, he is?
2: Yes.
0: Fantastic. Thank you. Is he coming to the Saturday gimmick?
2: Yes.
0: Okay, perfect. So my question to you is, I don't think that you and Ashley really are worried about Walker's likeness, if you will, getting out on the internet, because he's already has his own Instagram, and you guys, you know, post little cute pictures of him rolling around home plate and, you know, moonwalking to first base and all that.
8: He did the robot this week.
0: Yeah. Oh, he really did?
2: Yeah, he did.
0: Lummy, you got to let me see it.
2: The
0: reason why you didn't let me see it is because you're embarrassed of the robot, and because you've tried to talk to the kid about stop thinking that he's on the Savannah Bananas. He literally thinks he's training for the Savannah Bananas. Does he not?
2: Yes, he does. He also has one going this weekend, and I can't really do anything about it. So
0: now, what does Ashley stand on the deal?
2: Well, Ashley, that's why I have nothing to say about it.
0: Oh, because she thinks it's cute.
8: She's encouraging 1,000%.
2: Yeah, they're working on their own little thing.
0: Oh, so hold on. Ashley's actually helping choreograph his next, base hit.
2: Yeah, kind of. So I mean, as long as
0: you're gonna send it to me?
2: Yeah, I'm doing it right now. As long as we kind of made a deal, as long as he keeps his equipment on, he doesn't fall on the ground. He doesn't take up the other person. I send it to you. I don't. He doesn't take the other person that's batting's time.
0: Well, here's the deal,
2: man.
0: He can
2: do whatever he wants.
0: As long as he gets home. Like the
2: exactly.
0: one.
2: Exactly. The minute he touches home plate.
0: You want.
2: Exactly.
0: Well, here's the deal, though. What I'm saying is, like, the one time on first, he could have gotten out on that.
2: 100%.
0: Like, they could have just, had the bad news bears had their act together and chucked it over to first base, and the first baseman didn't have his head up his ass. Walker would have been out.
2: See, so the guy at home right there, that's Christian Watson's brother.
0: Oh, it is?
2: He played, yeah. He was the linebacker.
0: All right. So Walker's on third.
2: Yep.
0: And this is a base hit, or at least a hit. Right.
8: Well, they don't. They all get on base.
0: Yeah. Okay. Yeah. Yeah. He even double downs on the robot.
2: He sure
0: not
2: does.
0: Just one robot, but two. Maybe
2: and
0: even
2: he
0: makes
2: sure to touch the base before he starts dancing again. So.
0: So, since you guys do this sort of thing with Walk,
2: yeah,
0: I don't know how many pictures I found as I'm moving, of course, and scan. I think Geo scanned what maybe 100 pictures. I don't even know.
2: Yeah.
0: And Macho Man, what if you're available to talk? I know you're putting out some fires right now, but. What did that add to our total rotation time? Because I'm trying to get over 4 hours so that in a 4-hour show, the picture never repeats.
7: You have to remember that we only have like what? There's how many breaks we actually have? We have
0: seven
7: 5-minute breaks. So 7 times 5, Brian.
8: 35
7: minutes runs every day. So we're way past it.
0: Oh, okay.
7: I just not been doing a good job of shuffling it, so I'm working on that for you.
0: Okay. So, what do you think our total time is?
7: I think we're like at 3 hours and 40 minutes.
0: Oh, okay. So at 35, and we're okay. So Lummy, I added a bunch, and I think they're really a bunch of Tyler as a kid, and
7: but yes, they've been slacking. We need some people to send some pictures.
0: Yeah. So we got to start from within. So Lummy, like I was saying, like why don't you have pictures? Why don't you give me a whole bunch of pictures of your family?
2: I can, yeah. I didn't know.
0: Well, it's not just about me. It's you're a major. I mean, as the lineup, as the co-hosts are dropping, it's almost just the last couple soldiers standing. And so I'd like to get some pictures of you.
2: Yeah, no, that's no problem.
0: You and Walk and just whatever.
2: Yeah.
8: 100%. It does feel like an episode of Willy Wonka in here. We just keep getting picked off one by one.
0: Now, Brian, do you have any pictures that you would be like?
8: Nah, I'm good, man.
0: Oh, okay, thanks. and again, I know when to shut it right on down. So anyway, you listeners out there too, man. All you got to have is as long as the logo, or you got a shirt on, or a bumper sticker, or a Bubba Army duck, or something like that. Send us your pictures. 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Also, your video killed the radio star testimonials. I think I got like 10 of those. Like to have more if I could. In about 3 or 4 weeks, I'm going to break down the top five and give them gift certificates into the store.
2: I need to have you look at your Facebook at some point after the show, obviously. I think a couple people are sending some in on Facebook.
0: On the messengers? Yeah. I think I got a couple of them, and I've already forwarded
2: okay,
0: them.
2: Okay. Because, yeah, they sent checked. Some emails to me and asked me. Okay.
0: Yeah.
2: Then we're good.
0: Right.
7: The pictures you need to go to BubbaArmyPicks@gmail.com.
0: Oh, okay.
7: Please.
0: BubbaArmyPicks. So the video, though, of them of their testimonials, that can go to show at Bubba Army HQ, right?
7: Yes.
0: But pictures is BubbaArmyPicks@gmail.com.
8: 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It's a long email, but you'll get it there.
0: I don't think
2: it's Yeah, it looks like they've already started putting up some of the testimonials, too, of some of the fans, because I know... Ryan Phelps, he sent one in, and looks like they already had it up there on their Instagram, Facebook, and then we retweeted it and stuff like that.
0: All right, so
2: and it looks like there's a couple others. So yeah, I mean, they are going to use the people that are sending it in, because some people did say, "Am I just doing this for the heck of it?" And are they going to use it?
0: I'm trying to find. Can you send me Video Killed the Radio Star Facebook?
2: I sent you their Instagram. I'll get on the Facebook.
0: Yeah. Well, you know, either. Because I think I've been trying to... You did?
2: Yeah.
0: Okay, I got the Instagram. I don't have the Facebook yet.
2: I'm working on it.
0: Oh, so well, then you didn't send it.
2: No, I thought you meant like Instagram, like at least so you had it.
0: Does Instagram have everything that Facebook does?
2: Yes.
0: Oh, I'll just go to Instagram then, right?
2: Yeah, it's the same exact
0: thing. I don't even know who this dude is. Is this guy Bubba Army?
2: Yeah, that's Ryan,
0: I mean, I think everybody is, right?
2: Yeah, that's Ryan Phelps.
0: Well, this is Ryan Phelps?
2: Yeah.
0: Well, you shouldn't have outed him, because the trolls are going to ruin his life now.
8: Looks like Drew Garabo a little bit.
0: He looks like Kurt Busch.
8: Kurt Busch.
0: He looks like Kurt Busch.
8: Yeah.
9: Best documentaries I've ever watched. Bubba the Love Sponge, Hulk Hogan, Roger Stone.
0: Which, by the way, man, I watched all 4 episodes of the Hogan documentary on Netflix. I got Steve Olinsky, Brooke Hogan's husband, coming in about 8:30 today.
2: He might be in a little earlier, but...
0: Oh, okay. And I think Brooke's going to call the show. We're going to talk about the documentary a little bit. I think she's going to wish me happy birthday.
2: Yeah.
0: Steve will be in here. And I watched all 4 episodes. I wrote notes. And we'll get to that here momentarily.
9: On Donald Trump, our president. I thought I knew the story.
0: And they push. In fact, at Hogan's funeral. One of the things that Triple H said was, this man is an icon, probably the greatest wrestler of all time. He's on the Mount Rushmore, and he could move people, and he could even get people elected as president.
2: Wayne White, $50.
0: Thank you, Wayne White.
2: Cable so, Dog, $50.
0: Thank you, Todd McKay, Hoosier. So, our documentary, Video Killed the Radio Star, touches on President Trump, but a way different angle. Man, the Hogan documentary was just nothing but an absolute propaganda fluff job. I mean, nothing. I mean, glossed over the sex tape. Like, you know, just didn't, and was careful not to use my name. And can I tell you, you've not seen it yet, Brian, but you know who looked like, and I don't think I can get in trouble with this, because I'm going to frame it by saying this is my personal opinion, and it's strictly my opinion. And I don't want to expect anybody else to have the same opinion. It's my opinion. And if you would happen to watch Hogan's documentary and come up with the same opinion I have, then that's on you. But his attorney, his main attorney for the when he against Gawker and Cox, was a local guy named Ken Trakel, and he looked like the biggest douchebag of everybody in the documentary. He looked like the biggest douchebag, and my God, Ken, let me tell you something. If you're going to do an interview and you're fat, just take it from me. Brian, I think I could almost be an expert fat person, can I not?
8: Oh, I think you can give good tips and
0: right.
8: advice.
0: So, me giving advice to people, and it's about being fat and not looking as fat on camera, I think I would certainly have maybe some type of standing of expertise in that particular deal. If your suit jacket barely fits you to begin with, and you're doing a sit-down interview, it's probably best to unbutton that one button rather than to have it just absolutely screaming, and then you got spillage on the top and the bottom. Like, my God, that button was screaming. And he goes to, like, Brian, he sits down to the chair. You know how they show on documentaries, walking like the guy walks in, sits down.
8: Very dramatic.
0: And he starts doing, like, New Zealand, la, la, la, la, la, la, la, la, la, New Zealand, New Zealand.
8: Like, getting his levels?
0: Or getting his vocal cords warmed up or whatever. And I was like,
8: perfectly poached potatoes.
0: He was doing things like that.
8: How are my levels? Perfectly poached potatoes.
0: Yeah, I was like, there's been in this documentary, by the way, guess who appears in Hogan's documentary?
8: You?
0: 47.
8: Oh.
0: 45-47 appears.
2: Really?
0: Hogan met him back in the 80s when Trump hosted two WrestleManias. And, you know, obviously Hogan went to the RNC. And so, I mean, that was a pretty big score. I mean, that's a pretty big score. Yeah. I mean, even if you don't like the guy and you think he's an ass bucket, to have the current United States president in your documentary, that's pretty good. So anyway, it's a complete fluff job. It's amazing. So I'm sitting down and watching it. That's why I'm exhausted today, because I was up till like 9 o'clock watching it. I usually go to bed at 7. And they opened the whole damn thing up. The whole thing opens with AC/DC. It's a Long Way to the Top if you want to rock and roll. Now, call me a little full of myself, but for, I don't know, 10 plus years, that's how I opened and closed my show. AC/DC, It's a Long Way to the Top if you want to rock and roll. And I would still do that to this day if we wouldn't get a copyright strike. And so they opened the whole thing up. I found that a little bit odd.
8: Yeah, that almost seems like a shot across your bow.
0: Yeah, well, hold on. Wait till you hear. And you never cut me a break. I know that. And I expect that. I expect, you know, truly an unbiased opinion. If you say something pro or con towards me, it's usually the truth, or at least how you feel. You know,
8: it's not sugarcoated.
0: You don't sugarcoat me, and
8: you're not going to get diabetes from my takes.
0: You don't. Yeah, exactly. I'm not going to have to get on. I'm not going to have to get on Ozempic and get my GL1 down or whatever the hell it is because of you. In fact, I mean, you're Johnny Keto. I have no sugar with you. You know what I'm saying?
8: Yeah.
0: So that I found a little odd. So they opened the whole thing up with AC/DC, and then in episode 4, they play in its entirety Video Killed the Radio Star. As they're talking about Brooks, you know, music career and the Hogan Knows Best documentary, series, reality show, they play Video Killed the Radio Star. Now, that, Brian, I'm throwing it over to you, non-sugarcoat. That seems like a shot, does it not?
8: Yeah, I think there's a shot there, for sure.
0: And then, this is not a shot, I just found it. I found it pretty cool because they couldn't crop it out. He's in episode 4, he's starting his journey of back surgeries. And one of the very first time he went and got diagnosed with, you know, having to have surgery or going or mapping of his back and his spinal issues, he had a white Bubba Army T-shirt on.
2: Oh, nice.
0: That was kind of cool. So I did watch it in its entirety last night so that I can have, I wrote some notes down for when Brooke calls in. I just got to tell you right now, Brooke didn't participate in it at all. And I think she's a better person for not, because it's just a straight fluff job. Of course, Nick's all over it. They make as if like Hogan's favorite kid is Nick. Nick opens and closes the whole deal, all throughout the deal. Linda's in it. Man, she looks rough. Oh, my God.
2: Would you still hit it?
0: No, I would not.
2: Babyface did bring up a good point this morning, though.
0: What Babyface say?
2: The red wine.
0: Yeah, Babyface's exact quote was, I think I just would rather have you say it. That way I don't misquote you.
8: I said, I bet she gives good sloppy red wine his.
10: Yeah.
8: You know, she gets all liquored up on red wine. And
10: see, here's what Hogan used to tell me, man. One bottle of wine, and man, she's pillared a post in the bedroom like she's a freak. Two bottles of wine, and she's mean as a snake. Like, absolutely throwing stuff around, kicking Brooke, telling Terry he's a no-good mother effer. When he would bring in a seven-figure, they actually talked about this on, and I saw that firsthand a few times, where Hogan would get a check from WCW for like $1.4 million, $1.5 million, and they always came FedEx. So if they came on like a Friday afternoon when I was over there after I would go from 98 Rock right over to his place. I'd be at his place by 10:30. Well, a lot of times, Brian, when I was pulling in, the FedEx driver was right there for like the 10 a.m. delivery gimmick. You know, they come sometimes like at 10:30 or a little bit after.
8: Yeah, the early morning delivery checks. Yeah.
10: Sometimes I would pull in. And then I would call Hootie and I'd be like, hey, the FedEx guy is trying to get in the gate. He goes, just grab that FedEx package and bring it down to the gym. But like, okay. And it would just be like and not a big FedEx package. It would just be like that letter documentation, you know, like the little thin one.
8: Yeah, yeah.
10: Because it was just a check and probably the balance sheet. So I'd take it down to the gym and he'd open it up. And I'd actually saw some of these seven-figure checks. Probably the biggest one I ever saw was probably 4.2. And the average ones were about 1.6. So he would get on the all intercom system and go like, Linda, come down to the gym. And he would hand the check over to her. And I saw no less than two times when they were like 1.4, 1.5, she would look at it and throw it back in his face. And he actually talked about this on the documentary. Throw it back in his face and go, are you kidding me? That's all you got? And then she'd leave and he'd be like, you effing C word, big thick bitch.
2: Did you see how she said about the first time the first night they met?
10: Yeah, they blasted the first night they met.
2: And what she said, how many people can say they effed a giant?
10: Yeah, how many people can say they effed a giant? Well, I guess they met at the Red Onion. I knew this. They met at the Red Onion, which is this little nightclub in L.A. after he was doing press for Rocky III. And so she goes to the Red Onion. He and him and her dance on the dance floor. And then he was renting this really scummy apartment somewhere in L.A. He asked her if she wanted to go back. And they'd been drinking a little bit. So she went back. And so he went to the bathroom and took a shower and then came out completely nude with that big hog hanging. And she even said, oh, my God, it was like huge. And so she admitted that they blasted the first night.
9: I listened to Bubba for a very...
10: Listen, man, if you watch the Hogan deal, man, you got to watch the Video Killed the Radio Star because it backfills everything that Hogan was afraid to talk about with regards to the sex tape.
9: A long time.
10: And here's the other thing, Brian. He talks about how broke he was, you know, after the divorce. Lummy, how many times did he call the show in broke? Like, Bubba Dubba. There's one time I think that we actually made a short out of it. Maybe you can find it, where he was begging for a job.
2: Yeah.
10: And then I went to his house that day and he's like, brother, I'm serious. If you could give me like $100K, I go, Terry, you're not gonna come in at 5:30 in the morning or 6 o'clock and sit there for 4 hours. That's just not how you are. You can't even barely make it to the Delta, you know, to the Delta gate on time when you're flying to LA first class. I mean, you know, they would see you on the manifest. Honest to God, this happened. They would see that he was on the is it called manifest, Brian?
8: Yeah.
10: They would see, because they know the names of people that are flying. I think they do.
8: Yeah, they've got the list.
10: And so he would literally be like pulling in, and we always parked at the same short-term parking, blue 98. Top deck, blue 98, where he always parked. And so they would literally see him on the manifest, and the plane would leave, like, he'd take the 6 a.m. Delta to L.A., and get into L.A. like around like 8 or, you know, 7 in the morning or whatever the hell it was. And then he'd go right to the back doctor and get these things called Facet injections.
8: Facet.
10: Facet injections. And then he'd rent a hotel room. I'd go with him. Then he'd rent a hotel room. And the return flight back to L.A. was like at 5:30 in the afternoon. He'd get a hotel room with two beds. And he would sleep, or we'd take a nap. I had to sit there and be bored off my mind because I couldn't nap, you know. But those things made him sleepy, and he would lay down, you know, because we weren't going to be driving all over L.A. with nowhere to go. And then we'd go to the airport. But literally, he would be pulling into the top row of the Tampa International Airport at 5:45. And it was a 6 a.m. flight.
8: Jesus.
10: And they would literally, Brian, have a golf cart ready for him and take him to the gate, bypass security, bypass everything, and take him right to the gate. And we would be the last. And we always had 1A and 1B. And they would be the last two on the plane, and it would literally be like 6:02. And you know how strict they are usually at pushing off on time.
8: Oh yeah.
10: But they would hold the plane for him. They would hold the plane for him.
8: That's crazy.
9: There's some secrets and there's some cover ups. I recommend you guys check this out.
10: By the way, you can still watch it, rent it, yeah. Buy it. It's better just to rent it. I think it's either $3.99 or $4.99. And it's at Apple and Amazon Prime. So we appreciate that, or the boys would. And I think that we're going to get a little bit of a rub, you know, from this Hogan doc. They're pushing the hell out of it. But it's
8: Hogan rub.
10: I always got a Hogan rub. I was reading that this is in the history of Major League Baseball, which isn't Major League Baseball. Like, doesn't it go back to like the 1880s?
8: Oh, yeah.
10: Yeah. Like, it's 140 years old or 30 years old, ain't it?
2: Yeah.
10: Something like that?
2: Yes, it is.
10: And the article says here, it took him a few, here we go. Mariners pitcher Logan Gilbert just pulled off one of the strangest plays in Major League Baseball history. A 107.8 mile an hour line drive slammed right into his jersey and got completely lodged in there. It took him a few seconds to figure out where the ball went. This play was ruled a single because the ball was considered dead once it struck his uniform. First time this has ever happened in the majors. Wild.
2: I don't think that's it shouldn't have been a single.
8: No, that's an out.
2: It should be an out. No matter how you catch it.
10: Yeah, because it isn't. The bottom line is if the ball doesn't hit the ground, it's an out.
2: If they tag your uniform, if you have a flap open on your thing and they tag it,
10: so this was considered you. This was a wrong call.
2: I that's my opinion.
8: Well, and if anything, if you're going to rule it anything, it's a ground rule double. Because if you're going to play it like it got stuck under the wall or whatever and it's not playable, then it should have either been an out or a ground rule double.
2: But the difference between like you're saying is if it's stuck under the wall, that's not you. And
8: that's
2: the thing,
8: that ground rules.
2: They always say no matter what it is, because they always talk about your uniforms, blah, blah, blah. It's you. So it's some way of you catching it. They can't say anything if you take your hat off and catch the ball.
10: It hit your body.
2: Correct.
10: And it never hit the ground.
2: Correct.
10: Your body retained the ball. So that, Brian, I think Lummy's right. It's an out. Unless they use the, it was trapped and, you know, couldn't, you know, like if when the ball, I've seen them sometimes hit them and they stick right into the padding, like the crease of the padding on the back.

0: the you would only make a mistake if you just spontaneously made the decision. But if you actually grouped, you know, came together and had a discussion, that one of the umpires would have been like you, Lumby, and be like, "Hey, listen, it hit his body.
1: Yeah,
0: it wasn't his hat, and it never hit the ground. He stopped the ball in its tracks, and it never hit the ground. It's an out."
1: Yeah, they discussed it. It was pretty quick when they discussed it.
2: And right back to the pitcher, Gilbert able to...
0: What do you guys think about all these sporting events infusing female? Listen, I know, but I'm just not used to... Listen, I'm not saying that it's bad, and I'm not saying that it's good. I'm saying that I'm just not used to it.
1: When for college football... They plug what's the one chick in that's
3: Pam
1: always
3: Ward.
1: On. I cannot stand. I can't. I will refuse, no matter if it's my favorite team. If USF's playing with it, I refuse to watch it.
2: And right back to the pitcher, Gilbert able to catch it. Wow.
4: Well, it caught him, if we're being honest. He hit that ball into the jersey.
0: And here's the deal, man. Like, I don't think the pitcher got hurt.
1: No, it's crazy. That's what's nuts.
0: Like, it's like almost like it was a perfect pouch where it went in and stopped the inertia. Because if you'd get hit with 107.8 mile an hour line drive and the sternum like that, it would probably really, really hurt. Maybe crack a sternum.
4: And what's going to happen is...
3: So I guess this did happen in 2017 to Nick Pivetta. But they ruled that one an out because he was able to quickly get the ball out of his jersey and started running off the field before the umps could even get together to figure out what happened. So he knew where the ball was right away. Nick Pivetta did.
0: So they're almost penalizing this guy for not quickly knowing where it was. And, you know, the little bit, the second or two that it took him to get his bearings as to where this ball was kind of played against him.
3: Yes.
4: The first... And Langoliers, I believe, will head to second base. I mean, this was a rocket right back out.
0: Wow. I mean, like, you know, 1 or 2 millimeters, your body being in a different spot, and that hits you in the rib cage or, you know, hit you or it goes by you.
4: Logan Gilbert.
2: I've never seen anything like that.
0: So anyway, I think it should have been an out.
1: Yeah, it's surprising they didn't.
0: Now, this is obviously from another country, but I'm telling you right now, man, if I'm the guy that's, you know, videotaping this particular situation, first of all, I don't really agree with the circus concept of having wild tigers in captivity or in, you know, doing these little tricks and not really being able to be a tiger. Listen, you know, some of the zoos and things like that, they have pretty nice habitats for the tigers, and the tigers in some of these, you know, bigger, like what Busch Gardens has, you know, they try to give them a really good habitat. And
1: Iggy, make that kind of $20.
0: Thank you, Iggy. You know, like Busch Gardens, like the elephants and the zebras and the giraffes, they got a big area, and I don't, you know, I think that they don't have to worry about any predators killing them, and they got, you know, they got a reliable, consistent food source. So, you know, I think those animals are okay and they're treated real well, and I'm sure that I'm sure they have a regulatory commission that, you know, oversees how you treat your animals if you're a zoo. I'm sure they do.
3: Busch Gardens is talking about doing a purge day where they just have chaos one day at the park.
0: Everybody brings their ARs?
3: No, they just release the lions and the tigers into their exhibits.
0: They're going to do natural habitat day where everybody just goes into the same spot and it's survival of the fittest.
3: Yeah, 100%. It's $10,000 to get into the park that day. You get to watch the chaos.
1: No, let it for free, man. If you've seen the humanity that goes in the Busch Gardens now, then please do that.
0: Yeah, Busch Gardens has really, really lost a step with regards to how affluent their average. Used to be the average person that went to Busch Gardens was like Lummy and his family, or Brian when, you know, with his daughter, or, you know, whatever. It was families, and, you know, it was, now, man, it's straight ghetto. I don't know if people in the hood are getting like Groupons or something like that. I can't see how they can afford it. But anyway,
3: you pay for a day and you come back all year. What are you talking about? Yep. And they start that in like October, November, so you actually get 15 months for a day's admission.
0: You're kidding me.
1: Babyface is 100%.
0: So you pay for one full day, full boat, and for a fiscal year, you get

0: go at anytime you want.
1: That in SeaWorld.
0: You're kidding me.
1: Nope.
2: And don't forget Adventure Island, too. That's right.
1: Oh, by the way,
2: talk about humanity.
1: June, July, they're using a splash pad as pretty much a shower.
0: Nice. I get the shampoo and the...
1: It's totally disgusting.
0: So anyway, before I go into words, I'm running real late, too. These little pop-up circuses and things...
2: They're great.
0: Yeah. Tony the Tiger. But, like, you know, these tigers, you know, they don't have any large roaming areas like they do in professional zoos. These things are kept in boxes and, you know, have to do these little tricks for a smattering of, you know, 300-400 people. And if this would ever happen to me, I'm telling you right now, I am not going to sit there and videotape. I'm grabbing whoever I'm with and saying it's time for us to leave because these, you know, tigers will kill you. So watch this. So these two tigers kind of...
2: Oh, well, the stage collapsed,
0: right,
2: huh?
0: Right. So the stage collapses, which had the fence that keeps these guys all in, and, you know, most of them kind of knew they were supposed to stay on their little riser.
2: Look at that good Lummy tiger not moving at all.
0: Yeah, good Lummy
2: tiger.
0: But look at the other tigers. Look at the Gene Lasker tiger.
2: Oh, headphones are off. They're running.
0: He's already in the parking lot ready to argue. And so one tiger actually gets into the crowd. Check this out. This one right here. Look at this. Now he's out. Now, listen, regardless of how much training you think these tigers have had, they're still a goddamn tiger. And they will kill you. Brian, I think they can kill you with one swipe of their claws. Absolutely take you down to zero. So this tiger goes clear to the top row. And he's roaming.
2: And these people are just chilling, huh?
0: Yeah, look at them.
2: Really smart.
0: Brian, I'm telling you right now.
2: This is another country, though, right?
0: Yes, this is Russia.
2: Oh, well, they're not scared of anything in Russia.
0: This just shows you how hard and just how badass Russians are. Because I'm telling you right now, me and Brian and Lummy, you call us pussies, but we are out the door.
1: Oh, yeah.
0: I'm yoking you up, Brian, saying, Brian, look. And you're saying, oh, my God, let's go.
2: Yeah,
0: let's get the hell out of here.
2: There's chaos and panic. More people end up getting hurt from running away than anything else.
0: Look at this. He's up there, and he's roaming around. But look at that. Now, Brian, if that's you your family, and you are 1, 2, 3 rows from a man-eating tiger with your what looks like to be 2-year-old, and I am out of there.
2: Look at how smart the tiger is, too, going to the dark orange row to blend in.
0: Yeah. I don't know if he's trying to find an out or he's trying to find food.
1: Listen, man, they paid for that ticket. They want a show. Holy cow.
2: What is this guy going to do?
0: So this is a little tiger handler. He's got a whip.
1: Oh, good luck.
0: That's like bringing a whip to a gunfight. You know, remember that Indiana Jones snippet where this Indiana Jones goes out and there's this guy and he's like got these nunchucks or something and he's like, and Indiana Jones just pulls out a pistol and shoots him.
2: Yeah,
0: that's what this is right here, bringing a whip to a tiger fight. All right, everybody, chill out. I gotta get this tiger. There's the other tigers being like, hey, man, we're behaving. We don't want to get whipped.
2: That's a liger or a lion there.
0: That's a Lummy tiger. Knowing his role, just staying patient. Not flipping out.
2: What we were watching, though. Look at how intently that other cat was watching.
0: The other lion was like, hmm.
1: It's seeing what happens if it gets out of the cage.
2: It's learning right there. Yeah.
0: All right, when we return, just Lummy... Just like I said.
1: Oh, no, please no.
0: Another near miss yesterday at New York's JFK. It was 2 days ago that these two Southwest jets almost collided. They were within 500 feet of each other as one was descending into the airport and one was taken off. And it just, you know, ended up being a 500 feet deal. And the Southwest jets and their, you know, close traffic alarm system went off. That's why the pilots hit the yoke. One guy went down, one guy went up. Well, it happened again yesterday at the JFK, and this time it was 350 feet. And I remember I said yesterday, man, I've never been that guy that's ever been afraid. In fact, when I used to, I had a private plane and it was small and it was way more turbulent than the big. I had no problem with getting on that ever. There was even a few sketchy times in private aviation where one, we lost a motor.
2: Even when you were at your heaviest, you had no problem getting on?
0: Even at my heaviest. Now, I should have never parachuted. I should have never done that. That scarred me for life.
2: Mom, 300. Don't worry about that. Don't worry about the weight limit. I can do it.
0: More like 400.
2: I know, but I'm saying at the time you lied to them about your weight, so you
0: and the weight and the weight and Brian, the max was like 240, like that's the, and I smoked that by 100. Like I wasn't like I was 260, you know, 20 pounds over, you know, Brian, they probably, if they say 240, it probably can go to 275. They build themselves in a little,
2: they build a cushion. Yeah, they build a little cushion. You don't want to go right to the edge,
0: right? Well, I was 120 plus. And so, anyway, I've never been that guy that gets on a commercial airliner and be like, oh, my God, oh, my God. Like, Merch Crick, she absolutely grabs the seats, like almost starts crying. She's that much of a pussy when it comes to flying. And I got to, like, you know, I got to, like, try to calm her down. I'm like, listen, realistically, when you take off, there's only about 4 or 5 seconds that you got to worry about. The most vulnerable part of flying is when you first are getting off the ground, and they call it rotation. And for about 3 or 4 seconds, it takes the plane to build positive airspeed when they're in the blue line now. And technically, when you're in the blue line and you're at positive airspeed, you can fly that plane with one motor. A good pilot can. Now, that doesn't mean you're going to, you know, you're going to climb at 2,000 feet a minute. That means the guy is going to hobble it back. You know, get just enough up, just get up enough, then turn it back and come in. But if you count, and I was told this by a Delta pilot years ago, as soon as the wheels get off the ground, you can always feel the plane, especially if it's heavy. It does like a little shake. It goes like, it shakes a little bit. And if you count to 4, after 4, any good pilot should be able to turn that plane around if they had one motor fail. Now, if you have double motor fails, then you're just a flying beer can at that point. So I tell Erica, when we take off, count to 4, and you're going to be okay. The pilot can do it at whatever, you know, he's a good pilot. He'll be able to get us back around. I can't tell her necessarily that the air traffic controller has his head up his ass, and there's a plane coming in our runway as we're taking off, because now it's happened 2 times in 2 days. So I'm actually almost that guy now where I'm thinking when I'm on a plane, man, I hope the air traffic controller's got his act together and we don't get, you know, we're going in and they're coming in and boom. That's I think I've Googled before, or it's come up on my algorithm or suggested recommendation watch. I think the worst passenger plane catastrophe ever happened.
2: 9/11?
0: No. Oh. Maybe collectively, you know, maybe probably.
1: That was pretty big.
2: That was pretty big. It was worse than 9/11. Yeah, okay.
0: I'm talking about single incident. I think it was when a 747 was landing and another one was taking. I think a 747 was taking off and another one was landing and it was really, really bad fog and they hit each other. And the one guy saw it last minute and he yoked up and tried to pull the plane out of it. But it took the complete top of the plane off and just, I forget how many people died, but that's like the worst, passenger air flight. I think there was like maybe 380 people killed or something like that.
2: Oof.
0: So anyway, another close call last night at JFK. We'll do that next.
3: Yep, he insulted everyone during that last break. The Bubba the Love Sponge Show returns after these words.
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6: Happy birthday to you. Happy birthday to you. Happy birthday. Look in your camera outside. I got my Bubba Army shirt on. And I'm coming in to kiss you. Happy birthday to you.
3: The revolution. Revolution. Oh. Your ears are in for some severe blunt force trauma. The Bubba the Love Sponge Show.
0: Man, that's kind of sad. And that's kind of sad.
2: Yeah. I mean, man. The fact that he can't sing it to you anymore.
0: Well, that. And the fact that we were that close. And on my birthday, one particular year, he actually came to the studio. And he was, oh, man, I got to tell you about Hogan. I mean, you can say whatever you want about him. And I can say whatever you want about him. But he was the best gift giver ever. I mean, because he was loaded.
2: What was the best gift he ever gave you?
0: Well, he bought me a $15,000 golf cart one time. He bought one and for him to drive around with the kids. And I was with him when he bought it. It was off of alternate 19 or was that I don't know what road that is.
1: Yeah, it all merges. It's alternate 19.
0: Yeah, alternate 19 over by where he lived in Bel Air. And there was this place that had those Ford Thinks. Do you remember those, Brian? Ford actually dabbled in the golf cart market for like 3 or 4 years, and they were actually Fords, and they were called Ford Thinks.
2: Oh, yeah, they were pretty cool ones. They're like the ones that all the security at like the theme parks and stuff.
0: Yeah, they were really, they're really high dollar. They were super high dollar, but they really had a lot of problems with them. Like, they just did. And so Hogan bought a blue one and bought me, and so we're sitting there, and he's talking to the guy, and he's like, I think it was like $15,000 or something. And he's like, hey, can you, if I buy another one, can you drop it down off and see his hair visibility? And I'm with him. I'm like, what are you talking about? He's like, I'm going to buy Bubba double one. So he went home and told Linda, and Linda got so mad. She's like, Bubba didn't need one. And I got one. And then, let me, those Zuma, you know, those my mopeds?
1: Yeah.
0: My Zumas?
1: Yeah.
0: By the way, they're in the Hogan document of when he first bought his.
1: Really?
0: And they're taking rides on it. He bought me one. He bought me one, and then I bought another one. Because you can't have one moped.
2: What happened to your Ford Think? Where is it now?
0: I sold it years ago when I had my race shop. I sold it because it was just very problematic, Brian. Like, it wouldn't charge, and then you have to take it into Ford, and then Ford would, like, start, you know, like, only a certain amount of it's under warranty, and, you know, it's going to be like $3,400 for a whole new charging system. And I was just like, I found a guy to buy it for like $6,000, and I'm like, here,
2: thanks, Jack.
0: Lummy, I got a text from Jack Stiefel.
1: Yeah.
0: It's a deep one. He did buy my farted assed up seat for $3,000. So I did get a text from Glowbug, and this was what makes me so happy. Like for instance, if I ever find out that, you know, a Bubba Army guy, and I think over the years, Brian, you've had your fair share of Bubba Army clients where they found out your services or Gina's services through the show.
2: Oh, yeah.
0: I mean, that happens probably, you know, several times a year.
2: Oh, for sure.
0: And so I love, I love.
1: Dennison, $20.
0: Who?
1: Luke Dennison, $20.
0: Thank you. I love when, you know, we get a call from you know, our buddy Aaron from Average Joe. And he's like, hey, man, I just picked up a commercial landscaping job and they heard my commercial on your show. Or, you know, Rolo from Wesley Chapel, you know, Wesley Chapel Volkswagen. He's like, oh, my God. Saturday, some couple came in. And they're Bubba Army, so I gave them, you know, I gave them X amount of discount. Or my buddy Craig from Less of Wesley Chapel sold a couple Skags last week from Bubba Army. So I love when Bubba Army takes care of our clients and people that support the show. Glowbug got her first Bubba Army wedding booking yesterday. A guy named Chase and Nikki, they're getting married at the barn. And they heard it from, you know, the show.
7: That's awesome.
0: So if you need the best wedding planner to take care of everything so that your special day is just that much less stressful. Brian, did you have a wedding planner with you and your wife?
2: Well, the venue we had a coordinator that came along with it.
0: Yeah, that's what Gloria does.
2: But not like a pre-planner or anything like that.
0: Right. So it was just part of the venue.
2: Right.
0: Which
2: that just for the like day of coordination. They didn't like do a ton of like pre like what Glowbug does here.
0: Yeah.
2: I heard with our demographic she's also looking into doing wakes, right?
0: Yeah, I think she's into doing maybe like some type of wheelchair repair or yeah, funerals and wake arrangements. Right. And you crematoriums and various things like that. If you're looking for a decorative urn, Glowbug might be able to find that for you, too, as well.
1: Uncle Rocky, $10.
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1: Ghost of Hogan, $50.
0: Ghost of Hogan. 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Thank you. And she works, not exclusively, but one of her venues that she books at is where BARP's going to be next year, owned by my good friend Brent and Tara Nye, and it's called Covington Farm. 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And this place, I don't even know, Brian, if we're going to even know how to act on something this classy. We're used to being on a paved, you know, on an asphalt parking lot with fire pits. And a car hauler trailer that we use as a stage. I don't know if we're gonna have to. This is way upper crust from what we're used to.
2: Yeah, it's gonna be a shindig.
0: It really is, and they're gonna have more people than ever. Let me, because I've made it easier to qualify.
1: Yes, you have.
0: You can now use your merch number in conjunction with anything else that you've contributed to get to. And I've lowered it by 4, so now it's 2,000. And you can use your merch number to help you get that number. Any more information, or if you'd like to listen, if you want to book the Covington Farm Barn, do it through Gloria and let her plan your wedding for you. 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
2: I bought $2,000 worth of Bubba Army knives and opened up a booth at the flea market.
0: You did?
2: I'm going to sell them there. I'm actually going to turn a profit this year and get to go to BARP for free.
1: Oh, that's awesome.
0: Yeah, I heard you don't warranty them because they've been known to break. So,
2: I sell them with WD-40 and a sharpener.
0: I heard that you just spend all day sharpening the ones you haven't sold so that they're extra sharp.
2: Extra sharp. Right. I show them how I cut through tomatoes with it, julienne fries. I can do it all.
0: Steak, pork,
2: yep.
0: Bacon. So last Friday, we were all coming to work. We all shuffle. I get here first about 4:30. 4:45 at the latest, and I always get off of 275, and then rather than making a right on West Shore, I blow that light and go down through Lemon and just look at Brian, Gina's, and Tom's building. Just listen, about 3 months ago, I discovered a fire hydrant that was broken, and it was gushing water everywhere, and so I called 911, the emergency line, or the non-emergency line, and said, listen, at 5021, or no, is that the, what's 5025?
2: Yeah.
0: 5025 West Lemon, there's a big fire hydrant that's broken, and it's flooding the entire, she's like, we already got a call out. I'm like, who in the hell called before me? Like, there's no traffic around there at 4:30 in the morning. So I always drive by, Brian and Gina and Tom's place, make a right, and which I think is Cheryl. Is that Cheryl Lummy?
1: Yes.
0: And then go up through back behind Dex Imaging, and then cross Cypress, and then take it all the way into right to our studios. Well, yesterday, last Friday, and Lummy saw it, and Merch and Macho saw it. There were no less than 15 squad cars blocking off Cheryl. So I had to make a left, go by 7-Eleven, go down to O'Brien and kind of take the long way in, which is not a big deal. But they had this entire city block, you know, one block from our studios, about two blocks from Brian's studios, maybe about a block and a half from Brian's studios. Kind of
2: my studios where I shoot my morning show.
0: Yeah, from your studios. Let's not forget that that building used to be my, some of my best work came out of that building. And so
2: by five more years, you'll be broadcasting out of New Hampshire the way you're moving north.
0: Yeah. So we're like, Mach sees it. Lummy sees it. I see it. They got crime scene tape, like literally a block from this building. Right where Jay and Maria work, and that's right where it was, right in that warehouse area. And I'm like, Lummy, what's going on? He's like, I don't know. And then Gio, who works at 7-Eleven, you know, he knows everything that happens. Cause
7: sure does.
0: I guess there was a homeless guy named Alexander Justin, was it McAfee?
2: Yeah. McAfee.
0: Was charged by indictment with two counts of interstate communication or a threat to injure. This is all federal. If convicted, McAfee faces a maximum penalty of 5 years in federal prison for each count. Made his initial appearance in federal court on April 17th, so that was this last week, and has been detained pending trial. Now, Brian, if you're being detained federally compared to, like, say, state, do they still put you out there at Orient Road? Do you still go to the same lockup place? If you've done a federal crime compared to a state crime?
2: Yeah, I think they hold you there locally until they can get you to a federal
0: facility. According to the indictment, the information presented during court proceedings on April 8th, McAfee published a video threatening FBI Director Kash Patel. The following day, McAfee published a video threatening Secretary of War Pete Hegseth. An indictment is merely a formal charge that the defendant has committed one or more violations of federal law, and every defendant is presumed innocent until proven guilty. The case was investigated by the FBI, which is right down the road.
7: Yeah.
0: I mean, the FBI guys could walk there. The Tampa PD and Hillsborough County Sheriff's Office, in partnership with the Capitol Police and the United States Secret Service, will be prosecuted by Assistant U.S. Attorney Muriel Moore. Here is, so let me, we've been told that... a homeless guy was making like Facebook videos or something.
7: TikTok videos. Yeah.
0: TikTok videos threatening Kash Patel and Pete Hegseth. Is this the guy right here?
7: That's him.
0: And you know what? He doesn't even look like the standard scumbag homeless dude.
7: No.
0: Does he not?
7: Yeah. No, he looks normal.
0: I don't know when this one was.
2: No, they're all like 2023, 2024 in North Carolina. So he didn't get down to Tampa until sometime after October 2024.
7: Yeah, there's one.
2: I can almost guarantee he's probably wanted up in...
0: Oh, yeah. Most white, too, yeah. Most white trash that are in Florida are running from something from up north. And Florida is just kind of like the place where everybody that's running something, you know, running from something bad that they did up north, they all come to Florida. I don't know if they don't think we have the technology to be able to check if they got warrants out of West Virginia or not, but we do.
2: Well, if you're going to be on the lam in, you know, January, February, you don't want to be
0: in Indiana.
2: In a cold weather area.
0: You can almost be homeless. You can almost be outdoor homeless in Florida almost the entire year.
2: I mean, if you got a good blanket, you'll be okay.
0: You got a good blanket and a couple of long pair of pants and you'll be fine. You could sleep under the bridge. There's so many different places you can sleep. They used to sleep right behind Brian's back door. Remember the big 6'10" black guy?
2: Yeah.
0: You know what?
2: Watched things for us.
0: I've not seen him.
7: Well,
2: I saw him. He made an appearance the other day. Saw him for the first time in a while.
0: What's his name? I forget. Me and Erica used to talk to him.
2: I don't remember.
0: And give
2: his name
0: him Bubba
2: either.
0: Army shirts. I forget what his name was.
7: He's migrated to the downtown area.
0: I think downtown's probably far more happening for the homeless people.
2: Well,
0: this is kind of a fringe.
2: If you want to be quiet and kind of secluded and protected.
0: And not necessarily get caught.
2: This is a better area to be for that because it's less traffic and you know, less action going on down here.
0: There's not a lot of cops that come around here at all.
2: No.
0: You don't. I mean, Brian, I can go 2 months, you know, fiddle messing around in this area, traveling back and forth, and never see a cop. I could go 6 months and never see a cop.
2: Two weeks ago, there was one gunning by the self storage place there because they have the traffic, the construction going on Cypress. But that was just to try and get people on double up tickets. because of construction zones.
0: Oh, they had a speed trap?
2: Yeah, a guy with speed trap and gun. And I left the show here, went and grabbed lunch from La Bamba, and then was going back to my office.
0: Listen, what happened to Crespo's building?
2: He sold it, man. He retired. He's done. They're doing something to it.
1: Well, oh, Fencing, $25. Thank Happy you. Birthday.
0: Thank you, Austin. Thank you so much. I mean, are they completely demoing it, or are they just going to demo it enough to remodel it?
2: It looks like they're remodeling it, but I don't know exactly what the plans are.
0: Hmm. So anyway, I forget what I was going to say a few minutes ago. But I was going to say something about
7: the
0: this
7: homeless,
0: area.
7: The black guy, the big black guy, or this guy that tried to kill the Secretary of Defense.
0: Yeah.
7: That was living in a mattress outside of...
0: I'm kind of glad we're getting out of this area.
7: There's a lot of homeless people that love...
0: Brian is the... I was thinking that, you know, if the Rays put their multi-use facility where they're supposed to at the Hillsborough Community College, which is just literally by as the crows fly, probably 1.5, maybe 2 miles from this particular location, I'm thinking that might bring land values up. I know this is a very sought-after area because it's right in the middle of everything, but, you know, I'm kind of glad we're getting out of here. You know, because, you know, just going to, one, I'm going to save a bunch of money. But Brian, did you see where the Hillsborough County, they're kind of having, they're like not going to fund it, fully fund it. And like, I think the Rays are going to be responsible for like another $100 million, and it has to go. The proposal that the county, that the city and county commissioners have given back to the Rays have not commented on. It looks like it might be, the deal might not go through, and it's a little sketch.
2: Well, if it doesn't go through, it doesn't go through. You know, if you're going to let $100 million derail a $2.3 million plan, $2.3 billion plan where you're being gifted half of that money as the builders.
0: I think they're giving them. I think Hillsborough County and the city of Tampa. And
2: all their subsidies and everything.
0: I think all in, they're ready to give like $790 million, $800 million.
2: Plus, they're getting gifted some federal land and or state land and things like that. I mean, all in, they're probably looking at like $1.3 billion in freebies.
0: And they got to probably come up with another billion.
2: Yeah. And that's, they're going to balk at, you know, whatever, man.
0: Meanwhile, do they have other cities that'll be like, hey, come here, we'll pay for it all.
2: Well, Major League Baseball doesn't want that. So, I mean, they'd probably allow Orlando, but that would be the only other location that they would willingly let the Rays go to at this point. They don't want to take another expansion market off the table.
8: Alarming close call, 2 passenger planes, and you're going to hear air traffic control tonight telling one of those planes you're in the flight path of the other, and what both pilots suddenly have to do.
0: I mean, this is happening every couple of days now, and I think it's the direct correlation that our air traffic controllers people are spread too thin, and that's when they're making these mistakes. It's not pilot error, they're losing control of their planes or anything like that. It's how they're being routed.
8: Gio Benitez covers aviation.
9: Tonight, the FAA is now investigating why a regional American Airlines passenger jet deviated off course and directly into the path of a regional Air Canada plane coming in for landing at New York's JFK Airport.
0: Again, Lemmy, one guy leaving another guy landing.
7: Yep.
0: That's the way the last 3 or 4 have been.
10: Brickyard 44, do you fly through the approach course of runway 31 left? Correct immediately. You have traffic immediate vicinity of your 3 o'clock high, 2,000 feet.
0: I'd be like, what?
2: Brickyard 400? That's not until June. Or July.
0: Brickyard is usually a Southwest gimmick. This guy talks so fast on me. I'd be like,
2: Because it's 2 planes about to crash, but you got to talk pretty fast.
0: What?
7: Repeat.
0: What?
10: Brickyard 44, do you fly through the approach course of runway 31 left? Correct immediately. You have traffic immediate vicinity of your 3 o'clock high, 2,000 feet.
9: You can hear the anti-collision alarms blaring in the cockpit. Pilots of both planes executing evasive maneuvers.
11: The traffic off your left is overshooting the parallel.
12: TCAS, all right.
11: Yeah, that guy overshot the final jet, 554.
9: According to officials, the American Airlines crew did not stay on their correct route. That action putting them too close to that Air Canada jet.
0: 350 feet.
2: So that's not on ATC. Air traffic control did their job. It sounds like it was on the pilot.
0: So this is the pilot who got off course, right?
2: He went
0: right,
2: off
0: right?
2: course.
9: Cleared to land on a parallel runway, both jets forced to abort their landing. The two planes on a
0: collision. Oh, look. So look at, one was going to go here. And one was, that would be actually kind of cool coming in together. I know they don't ever allow that unless you're military.
9: collision course, coming just over half a mile from each other.
12: There were alarms both in the control tower and in the aircraft themselves, telling the airplanes where to move, how to separate to make sure that the collision didn't occur.
0: So, Brian, at the end of the day, it was the one pilot that deviated from his course. This was not air traffic controller.
2: It doesn't sound like it.
9: Incident in one of the busiest flying corridors comes less than 48 hours after pilots on two Southwest planes in Nashville, both packed with passengers, were also on a direct collision course. The jets narrowly missing each other.
0: This one, I think, was even closer.
2: Yeah, that's a lot closer.
0: Yeah. This one was stacked up about 400 feet higher than that one. But that's a direct hit right there. If that had gone down...
9: Separated by roughly 500 feet, passing right on top of one another.
13: And David, tonight a central question here. Why did that American Airlines crew apparently deviate off course? That will be a key part of this investigation. David.
0: What if those guys end up getting their license pulled or put on suspension or anything like that?
2: Yeah.
0: When things like that happen.
2: They've got unions, so...
0: I've never heard of this. They're making a big deal.
7: I've never heard of this
0: guy
7: either.
0: They're making a big deal about this artist, this singer named David. Is that what they say? I mean,
2: is there a rooster in the studio?
7: No, hold on. There's someone at the gate.
2: Oh,
0: sorry. That's probably Steve.
14: It's not Steve.
0: Not this early.
14: No, it's not Steve.
0: Who would it be?
14: I don't know.
2: Maybe it's Seth.
15: Don't be mad at him, dude. Be happy for him. He would be happy for you.
3: Yep, they got it all figured out.
16: Oh, no, I'm happy for him. I'm so happy for him that I would like to beat him with my happiness.
3: Bubba the Love Sponge returns after this.
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0: I don't know if I may not have forgot to open the show up with... I think I did, Chuck and Leslie. Did I pay homage to Chuck?
7: You did,
0: okay,
7: yeah.
0: Chuck and Leslie. Thank you on the PayPal. PayPal, Venmo, Cash App, at the Bubba Army. Thank you so much to everybody and the happy birthday. The gate was Uber Eats. My sister catered in breakfast. God love her. I'm going to see her tomorrow night. Saturday night.
7: She said happy birthday, obviously.
0: She's the best. Like, I absolutely have. Like, let me, I don't think you have a sister. You got just brothers.
7: No, I have a brother. Yeah,
0: Brian, you got a sister?
2: Yes, and a brother.
0: I think I might have the best sister of anybody. She is so cool. She's my angel. She helps me out. She's helped me out over the years. And quite frankly, when I was in a position to help her out, I was a dick. And she's completely
2: worse than that. Yeah, yeah.
0: Yeah, thanks.
1: I mean, Daniel New, $100. Happy birthday, Bubba. One McDonald's, 25. Happy
2: rain
1: birthday,
2: on your
1: Bubba.
2: Birthday parade, but
1: Paper Towel Willie. Happy birthday, Bubba.
0: Man,
1: happy $100.
0: Paper Towel Willie has been so unbelievable. He pretty much paid for the almost every bit of our soundproofing in our new studio. He has a guy
2: that's covered in paper towels.
0: Yeah, it's covered in paper towels. Yes,
2: rolls of paper towels glued on the wall.
0: And we even stepped it up, Brian, and went with the Brawny.
2: Whoa, yeah, Brawny,
0: the quicker picker upper.
2: Maker's Mark, whatever it is.
1: Vince Foster, $100. Happy birthday.
0: Who's that?
1: Vince Foster, $100.
0: Man, thank you.
1: $700. Travis, $20. Happy birthday.
0: I got your hat on today, buddy.
2: This is Bubba Krabs' favorite day of the year.
0: Not to be confused with tomorrow's Bubba 199, 8 to 10, and it's been confirmed that Ty J is going to be there.
7: All right.
0: Now, didn't you? I mean, right, Lummy?
7: Yeah.
0: Now, Lummy.
7: He's got some things to talk to you about.
0: Is he mad at me?
2: He's a big Seth fan, so you're in trouble.
0: No, he's actually he actually talked to me and said, hey, man, life goes on. You're the quarterback. He's mad because I associated him with the White House, and he never went to the White House. And so I made that mistake when I was talking about the Buccaneer White House, and I just threw Ty J in there because I figured maybe Ty J went. I didn't really have any data as to whether he did or didn't, and he never did go to the or participate in the Tampa-based White House with Buccaneer players. So for that, I was wrong, and I apologize.
7: Yeah, he was. He was out of here.
0: Can you make sure that he gets that bit of audio?
7: Oh, of course.
0: Hi, this is Bubba the Love Sponge. I'd like to make a retraction. When I was discussing Alvin Harper that came to the Buccaneers from Dallas and continued the White House tradition, which is a house that players buy and they go and every Monday night and watch Monday Night Football along with strippers and whores and all that kind of deal. Because the NFL's natural day off is Tuesday, so these players could stay out at late at night. There was a handful of players that purchased a place. I think it was in Carrollwood or something like that. And the tradition was brought to Tampa by Alvin Harper because the Dallas Cowboys had one, and he was in on that one.
7: Yeah,
0: well, I erroneously said, yeah, you know, the Tampa White House, SAP, you know, whatever, and Ty J never participated in the Tampa NFL Buccaneer White House. He never did, and I think he's really, really mad at me, so I'd like to make this retraction now. Plus, I don't want him mad at me because he scares me. He genuinely scares me.
7: Yes.
0: I'm scared of him.
7: I didn't know that he knew how to use his caps lock on his phone.
0: I'm genuinely scared of him.
7: Mark from Tarpon, $200.
0: Oh, my God. Pop it when it's hot. So, Ty J, I sincerely apologize. Please do not come into Bubba 199 tomorrow night with a bad attitude and trying to beat me up because, you know, it's going to be, let me, if Ty J starts beating me up, it's going to be like one of these fights, right? Like right here. Right here. This is that's me right there. I'm the black girl with red hair.
7: Yeah.
0: And here's Ty J. Right here. And he's just gonna beat me down. Look, hold on. And he's gonna come in with those uppercuts. I got to tell you, Brian, women in the wild fight way more aggressively than men. Now, I guess this, and the only caption to it, bet she thinks twice about speaking on another person's child. What does that mean, speaking?
2: Means she said something about that woman's child, and she did not appreciate it, and so she was going there to let her know her displeasure.
0: Don't talk on my child.
2: Please don't allow my child's name to come out of your mouth any longer.
0: Kind of like what Will Smith did to Chris Rock.
2: Kind of, yeah.
0: Well, Ty J, I don't want no problems, especially I've made a full retraction, and I hope that you don't beat me up.
7: Please don't.
0: Because I couldn't shoot Ty J. I mean, if somebody came at me and was going to kill me and beat me up, I'd shoot him. But I can't shoot Ty J because he's my friend. Him. So I just have to take an ass whipping.
7: Yeah.
0: But I just have to say, okay, give me a couple. You know, give me a couple shots to the grill.
7: I'll make sure that I'm recording.
0: Will you make sure I have a mouthpiece? Because I have really good teeth. It's the only thing I have left.
7: Yeah, I'll make sure that, and I'll record so we can go viral.
2: And now you don't have that goatee to lessen the blow.
0: Right. Which I'm now, you know, kind of.
2: You look younger.
0: Yeah, but I look fatter, though, too.
7: Your eyebrows look good.
0: Lummy, you're a mother effer because you know that I'm very self-conscious about the way my eyebrows appear on camera, even though they're not messed up in real life if you look at them straight on. But if you shoot them from the top, then they have like these kind of wonky ass kind of like the people's eyebrow rock kind of deal with like a almost a cat eye kind of deal. So I'm very conscious about my eyebrows.
2: Let's say the camera adds about 2 inches of lift.
7: I'm sorry, no, because Mantra and I both said this morning we looked at you when we were talking, and we're like, oh, he's got it dialed in.
0: If you look at me just talking to you, it looks okay. But if you shoot me, the way my camera is shot, where it shoots me kind of Are we having internet issues again?
2: I'm not yet. Hasn't hit me.
0: My my YouTube is giving me the buffer gimmick. Let me see. It's
7: the Iranians again. That might be your computer.
0: Because I have 9,462 boxes.
7: Yeah, we're good. Yeah.
0: Okay.
7: So I think it's just your boxes.
0: So dear Ty J, please don't beat me up a day after my birthday. Please don't beat me up at Bubba 199 when we're celebrating my birthday. Please. I love you. I love your family. I love your wife. I love your daughter. I love everything about you. And I've always been your friend. And friends don't keep score. You've done nice things for me, and I've done nice things for you. I'm sorry that I associated you with the White House. I know now that you had nothing to do with that, and I'll never speak of that again. In fact, all I'll do is just profusely apologize. I'm so sorry. He is so scary. Because he's got a screw loose. You know that. He's got a little screw loose.
1: Brian Golden, 25, and Nikki Peel at $100.
0: Oh, my God, Nikki Peel with the beautiful wife.
19: Late today, we learned police had
0: I didn't even know. Now, so can you be... Can you be now a artist, a singer, and never have been played on the radio, never really, you know, and you're just a TikTok star?
2: Yeah.
0: And will that pay the bills?
2: Oh, yeah. David could probably buy and sell you.
0: Doesn't take a lot, really? Brian.
2: I don't know. I'm making that up.
0: $3,000-$4,000 and I'm yours. That's about all it takes.
19: Late today, we learned...
0: Now, have you heard of this David guy?
2: No.
0: Yeah.
2: Police He's worth around $2 million.
0: Jeez. Yeah, more than us. No, not more than you.
2: Romantic homicide and
0: How
2: here
0: rich
2: with
0: are you,
2: me.
0: Brian? How rich are you? You pretty rich?
2: I'm not the super rich.
7: No, you're pretty rich.
0: You're pretty rich, I heard.
2: No.
0: Tom Bean told me what you used to make, what you make a year.
2: Yeah, well, that varies.
7: And you don't even know what his wife makes, and I think she does better than him.
0: Hold on. I consider Brian rich just based on what he earns. I don't even consider what a girl earns, and supposedly she's got, like, a really good job.
2: She does. We're gonna keep
0: a really good job. And so if you combined it up, Willie, whew, they're probably seven figures.
7: Really?
2: No.
0: Yeah.
7: No. Wow.
0: I guarantee you, if you combine them, they're over a million. Absolutely. The way he flaunts, the way
2: not
0: he flosses.
2: A year, but
0: oh yeah,
2: net in worth. Hollywood, yeah, but not
19: this is
2: over
19: a case
2: a year.
19: We've been following since.
0: Kate,
2: not quite.
0: Do you got enough money where if I came to you and said, Brian, I'll write a promissory note, or my sister will co-sign for me, but I need to borrow $5,000.
2: Oh, I mean, that's not a problem.
0: Can I borrow $5,000?
2: Yeah,
0: you know, 7% interest, 60 days free. You know.
19: September, that's when the body of 14-year-old Celeste Rivas was discovered in the trunk of a Tesla registered.
0: So this TikTok music guy named David murdered a 14-year-old girl named Celeste Rivas.
2: Well, he's been arrested for her murder.
0: Well, it was her body was found in his trunk of his Tesla.
2: Yeah.
7: He was grooming her since she was 12.
0: Are you serious?
7: Yeah.
19: To David at a Hollywood tow yard. LAPD homicide detectives have been working the case for months, focused on whether they could find...
0: Oh, poor... Beautiful. I mean, an attractive 14-year-old girl. I'm not trying to be weird or anything, but she was, I mean, poor girl. Yeah. And you say, Lummy, he had her for 2 years that he was doing bad stuff and grooming her and stuff?
7: Yeah, he was grooming her. I mean,
0: they caught him? Have they arrested him?
7: Oh, yeah.
19: And sufficient evidence.
7: Supposedly, I guess they found out that he also had sex with her multiple times after she was dead.
0: Hold on. What did you just say?
7: He had sex with her multiple times after she was dead. That's how...
0: That should be capital punishment.
2: Nah, I think, you know,
0: killing a 12.
2: The killing part.
0: Killing a 14-year-old, and if there was proof that he was sexually grooming her since she was 12.
2: Yes. But defiling a dead corpse shouldn't in and of itself.
0: But if
2: you killed it, yes, yeah. That's the capital part.
0: That's just adding insult to injury.
2: Yeah.
19: Lest had been murdered and whether they could prove it was David who was responsible. Now, he'd been out of sight for months and was believed to be staying with family in Texas, but we learned today he'd been living in Hollywood. NBC4's Robert Kovacic is live in the Hollywood Hills where that arrest took place.
0: Look at this guy. Like Ellen DeGeneres. We got David Kovacic, who's also doubles as Ellen DeGeneres and in Vegas on the weekends.
19: Today, Robert.
0: Does he got makeup on?
7: Yeah,
0: this guy like got it. Makeup on, Brian?
2: Oh, for sure.
20: Yeah, Carolyn, let's give you a little bit of perspective as to where we are.
0: This guy's got lip gloss on.
7: Oh, man.
2: It's Hollywood Hills,
0: yeah,
2: baby. You got to look good.
0: You got to put eyeliner on.
20: here in the Hollywood Hills. This is Marmond Avenue, if that sounds familiar to you.
0: Oh, that's where I think Nicole Kidman got killed. I'm sorry, Nicole Simpson got killed. Let me see if, Brian, let me see if I'm right.
20: It is right off the Sunset Strip, just above the famed Chateau Marmont Hotel.
0: Okay.
2: And I was going to say, probably not, because that was in Brentwood.
0: Yeah, it was in Brentwood.
2: Yeah, not the Hollywood Hills.
0: The infamous Marmont Hotel, I think, is where John Belushi overdosed. The Chateau, this hotel right here, I think, is where John Belushi overdosed. Check me, let me.
20: Strip, just above the famed Chateau Marmont Hotel.
0: Chateau Marmont Hotel. I think that's where John Belushi overdosed.
20: Now, it was here in the house behind me as you take a closer look at the front door, where now we will give you a chance to look at the...
2: John Belushi and Helmut Newton.
7: Yes.
0: So I was correct.
7: You were.
0: There we go.
20: LAPD...
0: For lease. Like anybody's going to want to lease this place.
20: Operation as it unfolded at 4:30 this afternoon. These are images just released by the LAPD, they say, of the arrest here on Marmon Avenue of the singer David, they say, for...
0: Again, Tara, my sister, thank you for breakfast.
7: Yes, thank you.
0: Thank you so much. You went way overboard. We're gonna have take home. Brian's even taking one home.
20: Murder. Now, when we arrived here on scene, this is later in the evening, you can see a number of LAPD officers. They represent robbery, homicide, as well as the gang and narcotics unit here, assisting in the arrest, also assisting in the investigation. Now, the investigation into this house, presumably where David lived, we have looked it up. It's been leased for about $15,000 a month, but there is a for lease sign on it. So perhaps he was vacating the house upon his arrest or going to be vacating the house. But as you take a look from News Chopper 4 overhead, you can see that they are leaving with evidence boxes. Evidence collected from inside of the house. Now, you mentioned that the LAPD has been looking into David for some time. Yeah. We have spoken with LAPD Captain Scott Williams of Robbery Homicide Division confirming the arrests, and he said, we came to the house with a problem.
0: Lummy, hierarchy.
1: Woo!
0: Go, Pat, go.
7: Let's go.
0: 200 for the birthday. And a big, big money coming out. I'm going to be able to make payroll next week.
1: All right.
0: Hell yeah.
20: We'll cause an arrest warrant for him. He went on to say, and I'm quoting here, we did the best we could to keep tabs on him, but once we developed probable cause to arrest him for murder, then we...
0: So, Brian, are they saying they kind of suspected him kind of a long time ago
2: going on for months,
0: and
2: right?
0: So then they have to, like, at that point, kind of maybe keep undercover surveillance on you so that you don't like flee to Mexico or anything like that. They kind of know where you're at, and they kind of like just
2: they keep tabs on you. They're you know, getting wiretaps and bugs and things like
0: maybe
2: that.
0: Maybe put a tracking device on your underneath your car that you never knew about. Yeah. Stuff like that.
20: Or on him.
0: They're probably on his phone, right? Up on his phone, knowing what he's doing, what he's texting.
2: Probably.
20: Pretty diligent.
0: But isn't it really, really, really hard to get a... I've always told that it's very hard for law enforcement to get a wiretap. You have to go to a judge. And
2: you have to go to a judge and everything, but when you have somebody that you suspect of murder, you probably are able to get it.
0: Right.
20: Diligently. And diligently they were. Again, LAPD officers left here about 9 o'clock this evening, and the moment that they left, Carolyn, we went and knocked on the door. There was no answer. LAPD telling NBC4 tonight that no one else was arrested or taken into custody, whoever was in the home with David at the time he was arrested at 4:30 this afternoon. Also, outside of the home, we believe, was one of his attorneys, and those attorneys issuing a statement tonight. Let us show you that right now.
0: Oh, yeah, let's see what his attorneys say.
2: Oh,
20: it says here,
0: let us be clear.
20: Be clear. The actual evidence in this case will show that David did not murder Celeste Rivas Hernandez, and he was not the cause of her death.
0: Well, why is her body in his car? And let me, where do they get the intel that he groomed her and had sex with the body? Like,
7: they have a witness of, because they dismembered the body.
0: 843 Bubba, $100, man. Thank you. You guys are so very kind. Thank you so much.
7: Because he was dismembering the body.
0: So when they rolled up on him. He was actually in the process of dismembering.
7: No, there's a person that was with him.
0: Oh, while he's dismembering.
7: Yes.
0: Man, I'm just telling you people out there, if you're going to do something that bad, do it alone. You automatically double your chances of getting caught when you have your buddy there with you.
2: I will dismember you.
0: Oh. Can you imagine? Back in the day, we would probably come up with that song.
2: Oh, Mance would be all over it.
0: Yeah. Don't forget, our biggest heat getter ever. I actually lost affiliates over the Casey Anthony songs.
2: Mm. My trunk.
0: My trunk. My trunk, my little snotty-nosed punk.
2: Little Berlin singing the vocals on
20: there
2: that.
20: There has been no indictment returned by any grand jury in this case and no criminal complaint filed. David has only been detained under suspicion. We will vigorously defend David's innocence. Now, the DA does confirm that they are going to review the case to see if there is sufficient evidence for them to move forward with their case. So, David right now has been taken into custody. He will remain behind bars, we understand, for the weekend until he faces a judge on Monday. And David right now, Carolyn, is being held without bail.
2: They probably That's the very latest here in the got wind that he was looking to make a move.
0: And so
2: they needed to swoop in and grab him.
0: They
2: kind of
0: had to maybe get him a little bit earlier than they wanted to.
2: Because this doesn't sound like it was coordinated with the prosecutors and everything. They sound like they were maybe not quite ready for this.
0: But they had to get him before he left town.
2: Yep. Something was going to happen is my guess. For them to move in now when all the ducks were not in a row.
0: Here's what they know. Singer David is suspected in the death of a 14-year-old Celeste Rivas, who was reporting missing spring of 2024, 2 years ago. The Lake Elsinore girl's decomposed body was found September 8th of last year in the front trunk of a Tesla impounded at the Los Angeles tow yard.
7: That's why they did it, because they found his impounded Tesla.
0: The car was impounded after someone reported it was abandoned in the Hollywood Hills, where neighbors said that it had been parked there for more than a month. They were found a day after what would have been Celeste's 15th birthday. The Romantic Homicide Singers World Tour was in Minneapolis at the time. Oh, imagine that. Of the discovery, with a stop in Kansas City the next day. So like Brian said, maybe they didn't have this thing buttoned up the way they wanted to. They probably wanted to get a little more stuff, but maybe they had gotten intel that he was, you know, fixing to go to Mexico or something like that. And they needed to swoop in and get this guy. And then what? Then when you do that, Brian, you got to hurry and throw something together that's going to stick.
2: Yeah,
0: because they can only I think detain him for a certain.
2: Well, they picked him up on what was it, Wednesday night?
7: Yes.
2: Yeah, to give him enough time to get something together by Monday.
0: Lummy, do we have to worry about wildfires coming down here? Because they say that.
7: No, maybe your track. That's about it for now.
0: Oh, they can burn the track up all they want. Me and Tom
2: Please,
0: Bean.
2: Please, I got insurance.
0: Yeah. Tom Bean's got that thing so doubly insured. Please. I might throw gasoline on the bleachers.
2: No, don't say that. That's not true. He's making jokes.
0: I'm just making jokes. Yeah, I'm strictly speaking hyperbole.
2: The track's seen some of its best years the last few years. We have the books to prove it.
0: The track has been doing, I mean, the track is doing well.
2: Well, the weather's cooperating a lot more than it used to during February. Winter Nationals used to be the Super Bowl.
0: Yeah. So let me, fast-moving wildfires have evacuations in the southeast as flames destroy dozens of homes in Georgia and Florida. I think it, like, goes as far south as, like, Gainesville, doesn't it?
7: Yes. Oh, yeah. All up in the panhandle.
0: And you know what? I looked at the 10-day forecast. Not a drop in sight.
7: Nope.
0: I'm hearing they're going to cancel like all the fireworks stands and everything. No fireworks for 4th of July.
7: Yeah.
0: Because it's so dry.
7: Unless we get a month's worth of rain.
0: I personally have been here since 1992. Now, you two have been here longer than me. You guys are native.
2: I've been running this town since 82.
0: You've been running Pasco since 82, buddy.
2: I was running the Tri-County area, my friend.
0: But can you guys ever think of a year that's been drier? I can't. Now, I've only been here since 92. Brian has been running this place 10 years before me. And Lummy, how long have you been running this joint?
7: 84.
0: So there you go. Brian's got the longest tenure running the Tri-County area. And Brian, can you think of the last time it was this dry? I can't.
2: Probably.
7: I don't know if you remember, like the late 90s when they started like banning grass and they wanted you to put rocks in your front, like start doing rocks like they did in Vegas.
2: But no, but overall, I think this is probably, we're in that, We're in that dry phase.
0: I don't have irrigation at my place, and all my grass is dead.
7: Yeah.
0: Plants are dying. I mean, I can't even keep, I mean, I can't put irrigation in. I live out in the woods.
7: Yeah.
0: How is your, do you have irrigation?
7: Yes. We're on a water restriction. You can water it one day a week.
0: Can that keep it alive?
7: Not really, but there's a lot of people breaking the rules, so I might as well follow them.
0: How about your pristine lawn, Brian, in your HOA?
2: I'm not talking about it.
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0: Oh, Lummy, I think my battery died on my phone.
8: Oh, what?
0: Yeah, it never happens.
9: Oh, that's awesome.
8: Augustina, $100.
0: Oh, my God, Lummy, I'm not going to be able to monitor nothing. I got.
8: Do you want me to go get my charger?
0: No. I
8: got a really fast one.
0: You do?
8: Yeah, it's one of the new ones. It's in my truck, but I can run. I can run the Ford as fast as 40 you ever see.
0: I got one right here.
8: Okay.
0: I don't need anything fast or nothing. I just need to get it back going because I'm the only one that monitors PayPal, and I don't want to rip those fine people off.
8: Plus, it's your birthday too. I mean, you don't know who's gonna text you.
9: Gotta watch PayPal 24/7.
0: Gotta watch PayPal 24/7 so I can make the piz out, whatever. Piz a riz. Somebody said they were watching the Hogan document and they thought that he'd have a little some words for me at the end. Are you kidding me? Hell no. Hogan wanted to distance himself from me so bad because even though it's reported, in my opinion, I don't know it to be true. Rumor has it on the streets, hyperbole, hot news, running wild, satire, that if you take what he made from Gawker and you take what he made from the Cox settlement, it was upwards, and that he put about $60 million in his pocket. Even though that's the biggest payday that he ever got in his entire career, I don't know that he ever made $60 million with anybody. I don't know that he ever made collectively $60 million with Vince. I don't know that he ever collectively made, I think his largest year with Turner and WCW when they were running hard was like 10 or 11.
9: I think he made it off Mr. Nanny.
0: Yeah. And so, I mean, as much as he wanted to bury his head in the sand about the sex tape, and as much as I would like to too, one person really, really, really, really benefited from it, even though he had to take some shrapnel.
9: I didn't see that part of the video.
0: I dumped that. I don't know if I just, that was just really running a little bit loose there. And one guy really got bent over, and that was me. I mean, man, there's, if you look at both sides of the sex tape, those that benefited and those that lost everything, I'm on that side.
8: Well, I knew that Hogan was never going to say any more words to you, and Ronnie told me, yeah, just tell Bubba Hogan says he's good. Like, but he has nothing to say to Bubba ever.
0: Yeah. And even Brooke was disturbed by that because Brooke, which we'll have on later today once her husband comes in and she's going to call in and we're going to talk about the documentary a little bit. But even Brooke, like, this is the one thing that I didn't know. I didn't know until I'd reconnected with Brooke. And I think that she said it somewhere, either on my show or on camera somewhere.
8: No, we got it when she was at the doc. Gary got it.
0: We need to use it where she says, listen, the night of the Sand Pearl, you know, take FBI pinch takedown where they arrested, Keith Davidson, the guy that was brokering the tape to Hogan and David Houston and Lori Burbidge, who was Spice Boys.

0: proxy, the day that the FBI set up this big sting operation, arrested them, Hogan went back to his house that night. Brooke happened to be in town. And Hogan said, this is what Brooke recounts, so I would think that this is probably a pretty good source. She was there, and she said that he said, after tonight, I know that Bubba didn't have anything to do with getting this thing leaked. I know for a fact Bubba didn't have anything to do with it. So at that point, why wouldn't you, I don't know, kind of let me off the hook a little bit? Because you know why? Then it public perception is that we were could have been in on it together. And God forbid that he, you know, throws me a little bone. I don't want anything. I didn't want anything financially.
1: I mean, it would have been nice.
0: I'll tell you one thing, Brian. If I made $60 million and it was because of your tape that you taped of me, I may be a little mad at you. But if I made

0: largest one of the day from arguably one of our greatest clients.
1: Thank you.
0: Go to getabox.com, man. That mini is unbelievable. Pay for itself in the first 2 weeks, you got it.
2: Whew. Moving fires, flames jumping a highway.
0: Thank you, Getabox.
2: As residents race to escape. Parts of the South and the East facing the worst drought in more than two decades already.
0: ABC's so, Brian, you're right, 20 years.
2: Matt Rivers on the scene tonight as those families race to get out.
3: Tonight, the all-out assault in the air and on the ground. Dozens of fires scorching the bone-dry Southeast, and there's no end in sight. South of Savannah, new mandatory evacuations issued this afternoon after a wildfire.
0: So that's south of Savannah, which isn't too far from the state line.
1: Yeah.
3: Fire in Brantley County, Georgia exploded overnight.
4: We went from 700 acres yesterday morning at about 10 o'clock to almost 5,000 by 6 o'clock yesterday.
0: Oh, man.
4: Noon.
3: Raging flames seen closing in on a grocery store. Evacuations turning chaotic in the last 24 hours. Drivers turning around as the fire tries to jump Highway 82. Officials say at least 54 homes have been lost. The fire sweeping through this mobile home park. Dozens forced to flee ahead of those evacuation warnings from a...
0: And those mobile homes are just cinder blocks. I mean, just little
5: Tinder boxes.
0: Ticky-tack little tinder boxes, aren't they? Like,
5: yeah, they go like one insulation and
0: one-eighth plywood.
5: Fiberglass and plywood, yeah.
3: Officials, you can see the damage. That car there destroyed. This trailer completely burnt out. This is what people who live here have to come back to. Outside Jacksonville, two fires strapped.
0: Jacksonville, Lummi, it's coming.
1: It's coming.
0: And you listen, 10-day forecast is no rain. None.
5: It's the winds that are the issue with this. You can control these fires if the winds die down. But the problem is when the winds were so high. I was getting warnings on my phone when we were in Orlando about the fire warning because the winds were so high.
3: Counties merging
0: into... And that was last weekend.
5: No, that was like Sunday, Monday, yeah.
0: Yeah.
5: Just this
3: one,
5: week.
3: The railroad fire. It's affected train travel.
6: Look at this.
0: Think a train just be able to go right through fire.
5: Well,
0: they're made out of metal.
1: Yeah.
3: Stranded passengers, including Efrain Maldonado, walking on the tracks earlier this week after Amtrak had to cancel some train service due to the fires and smoke.
6: 24 hours stuck on the train.
0: In the middle. First of all, man, being on a train sucks. You know, you could be in New York in 3 hours, but if you take the train, it's like 3 days. And you're stuck on that thing for 24, this little tin box for 24 hours. Now they got the train stopped. Can't go nowhere. Roam the tracks.
5: In the middle of the woods.
0: In the middle of the woods.
6: Middle of nowhere.
3: That fire already incinerating more than 4,000 acres. And in South Florida, another massive fire is burning in the Everglades.
0: So, we're getting flanked.
1: Oh, man.
0: Everglades from the south and Jacksonville and Gainesville from the north coming on down. Brian even got wildfire updates in Orlando Monday.
3: More than 6,500.
0: Brian, honest to God, I know we sit here and act like nothing, but do you think that this could potentially be a problem for us?
5: Not with the winds dying down. If the winds are dying down, they can get this stuff under control. But if the winds pick up again, we'd be in trouble.
3: Acres, and it's still out of control tonight.
7: David, these fires are fueled by some of the worst drought conditions that we've seen here in decades, and there's no chance of rain until the weekend.
0: There's no rain this weekend at all.
5: We got a 27% chance today at 5 p.m.
1: All right.
0: So, I hope it rains.
1: Yeah.
0: I know Brian probably is really happy about this because these people are the worst people, strictly my opinion, but Live Nation and Ticketmaster... It is absolutely highway robbery. It might be this is worse than the Gambino family in the way that they just gouge America, and they're a monopoly, and you don't have any other alternatives, you know, to deal if you're trying to buy a ticket to a gimmick or a sporting event or something like that. I think Brian, the majority of them aggregate through Ticketmaster or Live Nation. I think that's what this is all about. Is the federal Supreme Court or somebody. Some federal court or something found them guilty of being a monopoly and gouging the public.
1: Well, they found, I don't know if they talk about it here, but I read some reports that they found out they're bots. They have bots that go in and they buy like 50% of the best tickets when they release it. And then what they do is they wait until the tickets go up a little bit and then they resell them at a higher price.
5: Well, not that I've caught. So I've watched.
0: Really up on this.
5: Well, I'm observant when I'm trying to purchase tickets for things and things like that. I was actually able to land Taylor Swift tickets when they had their whole debacle with Taylor Swift. Their entire motivation on that was to have the thing crash, because what they do is they create a situation where you think it's sold out and you immediately have to go to the secondary market where they make triple the fees. Because now they've made the fees when they sold the original ticket. They make the fees from the seller of the resale. They make the fees from the buyer of the resale. And so they...
8: So they're like triple dipping.
5: They're triple dipping.
1: Yep. Yeah.
5: They're 100%.
8: On that one ticket that you should just be able to buy willy-nilly online, they're triple dipping.
5: So I've seen it where the Lightning, for instance, have had tickets left for playoff games.
1: Yeah.
5: And if you sit on the site and hit refresh, every 2 or 3 minutes, a pair of tickets will pop up for standard price. This is I got Stanley Cup tickets, game 1 and 4 or whatever it was, with the Avalanche, for face value off of Ticketmaster, because I caught this. They had the tickets available, and they need to move them. You know, because they don't want to be left with that inventory.
8: Right.
5: But they would release them in small drips and drabs so that when you went to the site, you'd say, oh, there's nothing left. I'm just going to have to bite the bullet and buy secondary. But if you stayed with it and keep hitting refresh, a pair would pop up, a pair would pop up, a pair would pop up. And I've known for years that these scumbags were doing this.
8: How much, like, would you literally have to be outside the arena doing this, or could you be doing it like in the afternoon at your office?
5: Oh, no, at the office. This is all online.
8: So this is like, you know, during the day of the game, probably, right? Or is it even before the game?
5: No, this was either day of or even the week of the game.
8: All right, so it wasn't like you had to be outside the stadium because, you know, the game's going to start in 15 minutes and you got them on like a little technicality refresh gimmick. This is you could actually be responsible by them a few days before the game, but you had to know the gimmick.
5: Yes.
8: Otherwise, you'd have to go through a third party aggregate that's triple dipping. Whether it's Ticketmaster, you know, Live Nation, whatever, you know, what was StubHub, all of those, right?
5: Yes. And then the other thing they would do is because you know there's multiple monopolies going on, because these, especially back in the day, these concerts, all these artists were signed to essentially like two or three labels. They would essentially blacklist and threaten and use, you know, mob type threats if they were to go to a non Live Nation Ticketmaster venue for any of their acts.
8: Kid Rock have a big time where that's where he started his $20 $20 only show.
1: Yeah.
8: You know, by the way, let me Joe Telsica, which is better known as Master Pool Supply, $250.
1: Amber Rucker, $20.
8: You guys are single-handedly helping make payroll. So, like, you're right, Brian, and if you'd be an artist that actually spoke up against this or tried to, like, say, hey, man, this is ridiculous, they would blacklist you, and they would cut you out of a lot of different venues that they control.
5: Well, they own, that's the problem with Live Nation, is not only are they selling the tickets, they own the venues. Mm-hmm. So they've got all of that. They've got so much power.
8: So, you want to be a smart ass? Well, that's good, because you can't play any of our amphitheaters that we own. You can't play, and we're not going to let you be, you know, sell any tickets. I think, well, maybe this ruling, Brian, will put an end to all this.
5: I doubt it, but hopefully.
9: Well, breaking news, a jury has found...
8: Oh, jury, Brian.
5: Yeah,
8: this is
5: in New York.
8: Yeah, this is a jury. Anytime a jury makes a verdict, is that far more powerful than just a single judge?
5: Not necessarily any more powerful or not, anything like that.
8: Is it less appealable?
5: Not necessarily, again. You know, judges typically will cross their T's and dot their I's a little bit more, but there's always appellate issues that come up and, you know, the various things they can do with the verdict either way. But I wouldn't say any more or less.
9: That Live Nation and Ticketmaster represent an illegal monopoly, using its position to make it harder for rivals to compete. 34 states sued Live Nation, alleging that it monopolized the concert and ticket.
8: Didn't iHeart used to own Live Nation, or they still do?
5: I don't know if they still own it or not.
8: Let me, will you look into that?
1: By the way, $20.
8: Will you look into that?
1: Yes.
8: Thank you, by the way.
9: Ticketing industry. And it looks like the jury agreed. Our Perry Russum joins me now. All right, so what do we know, Perry?
10: Yeah, this is a major loss for Ticketmaster.
8: Good.
10: And Live Nation, as you mentioned there, Kira, the jury found that...
8: Now, Brian, they're one and the same. They own... So
5: Live Nation was owned by Clear Channel, but then they spun it off in 2005 to create Live Nation Entertainment. Yep. So it's its own publicly traded entity.
8: So Clear Channel actually sold it.
5: Yeah.
8: And now, but Live Nation and Ticketmaster are...
1: They merged in 2010.
8: They're the same company, correct? Yes.
5: Well, they're two separate companies, but they're essentially the same company.
8: Right.
5: Yeah.
8: Be like Chevy and GMC.
5: Right.
8: Chevy and Buick or GMC and Buick.
10: They represent an illegal monopoly, making it harder for other companies to compete in the marketplace. The jury found they had a harmful monopoly over big concert venues. Again, this affects Live Nation and Ticketmaster, the company's subsidiary. So the jury here in Manhattan was deliberating for 4 days. Live Nation owns...
8: 4 days, Brian.
5: Yeah, I mean, I'm sure they had a ton of evidence. I'm sure it was a long trial.
8: Oh, guess what? As I've been packing and clearing out stuff and I found the verdict form of me in the MJ case.
5: Oh,
8: you know the actual verdict form, and I think it was like 9 pages long.
5: Mm-hmm.
8: I found it.
5: Is the one officially signed and all that?
8: I don't think so. I think it was the one that it was the one that me, Jay, and Greg were just. Had at our desk, and we were checking yes or no as it came down.
10: And controls
1: they got to give it to Joe Biden, though. It looks like his administration is the one that started this whole thing.
5: They did. Yeah, they came, they have to do upfront ticket pricing now where they can't say, tickets are $40, and then you go to check out, and they're $85.
8: Yeah. LM Clothes, Lummy Hunter. Love those, you know what, LM Clothes, those shorts, those Tommy Bahama willies. I was at the track. I should have never had them on. Should have never been even working. I was just doing this one little thing, and I caught them on on a piece of molding from my old Cadillac, and put a big rip in them, and they're no good now. I can have to use them for work shorts.
10: For hundreds of venues.
8: So Brian, the verdict is you got to say, okay, if a ticket's $40, you can't do all this tic tacky stuff to make it $78.
5: Well, no, that was something the Biden administration passed. So you can't advertise the ticket as being, a $40 ticket and not show what the fees are.
8: Mm.
5: So I think you still can exclude sales tax from it, but all fees must be included in the price that you're displaying up front.
10: Ticketmaster is the group that sells tickets for the events. Live Nation was accused of crushing its competition by blocking venues from using other ticket sellers. Live Nation argued in court they are not a monopoly.
8: So Live Nation would say, okay, we're going to have, AC/DC here this weekend in the stadium. And Ticketmaster is going to be the exclusive broker of tickets. And that's just the way it is.
5: Yeah.
8: If what's AC/DC going to say?
10: Saying the different performers and venues decide the prices, not them. But then last month, Live Nation and the federal government struck a surprise deal that required the company to admit wrongdoing. So the jury found that Ticketmaster was overcharging its customers by $1.72 per ticket, Kira. But right now, we still have to figure out how much the judge will have to decide
8: Is this a class action, Brian, where they're going to...
5: It's all these states were doing it, so I don't know if there's going to be a victims fund or what.
10: Live Nation and Ticketmaster...
8: I mean, you go to a lot of concerts and a lot of sporting events.
5: Lummy goes way more than me.
8: Oh yeah, Lummy. You might get like
5: Lummy's got $1 million coming his way.
8: Lummy might get $12.
1: I can't wait.
10: Ticketmaster have to pay after this, Kira.
9: Got it. All right.
8: Got it. This woman from Florida, I'm so glad she went down. This shady bitch. She's a congresswoman from Florida. Her and another one. I think the one woman from Minnesota went down too.
1: Yes, well, she's about to be in trouble.
8: All right, this one's done. Like this woman here, what's her name? Congresswoman, I don't even know what her name is.
1: Oh, the one in Miami. Let me find her name.
8: What
5: He'll
8: is her
5: say
8: name?
5: It if you play the story,
8: yeah, I'll play it. But she officially had to resign.
5: Yeah, she stepped down before they were going to have an investigation.
8: It was a bipartisan investigation, Republicans and Democrats.
1: Sheila McCormick,
8: and I got to tell you though, she's pretty attractive. I mean, she's pretty attractive. Like, I would.
1: Ooh.
8: I would.
11: Another lawmaker's career.
8: That's nice. Yeah, and she knows, and she's shady. I mean, she knows how to, she knows how to make money on the backside. She took PPP funds or
1: FEMA money,
8: and then rolled it back into her campaign. And then like Brian said, I think last time we had him on, like the ongoing Iggy is then you have like your brother-in-law or your cousin or your sister
5: or your husband
8: they own like the promotional printing company that your campaign uses. Like they roll it back in to something that they own.
5: Oh, the biggest scam is consultants and advisors.
8: Oh, is that what it
5: is? Yeah, yeah, because they don't actually, a printing company has to actually show the work that they did.
8: And actually buy the equipment and print it and stuff like that.
5: Consultants and advisors can just take money and say they did work that they didn't ever do.
8: Yeah, we consulted and we advised them.
11: By a thread, the House teeing up a vote on Tuesday to expel Democrat Congresswoman Sheila Trefilis McCormick.
8: So, Brian, when this happens and you get expelled, do they have an emergency election like to fill that seat?
5: Most states have their own procedure as to how the seat is filled. Sometimes it'll be empty until there's an election. I think Florida, the governor, I might be able to appoint.
8: Oh, that's good.
5: But I'm not certain.
8: But it's probably only for until the term that she was going to is up, right?
5: Yeah, there's got to be. It's the very next possible election they've got to have.
11: After the House Ethics
8: Committee. So literally, if DeSantis was to oppose, you would only have the gig. You'd only be in there till November until you'd have to run again.
5: Right.
11: He found her guilty of fraud. Now, she's accused of stealing $5 million from FEMA after a company she co-owns, Trinity Healthcare Services.
8: I don't know how these people think they can get away with this.
5: Because a lot of them do. They're scumbags.
11: Received an overpayment of federal disaster funds back in 2021. Now, according to the indictment, she and her brother, quote, retained the $5 million that was mistakenly deposited.
8: Mistakenly.
11: With the intent to keep the stolen funds and convert the funds for their own use. It goes on to say she converted the money into illegal straw donor contributions, which she used to help her special election campaign. Listen to this. The money didn't just boost her campaign. It also bankrolled her luxurious lifestyle. The House Ethics Committee confirming she used some of the money to buy jewelry from Tiffany's, a Tesla, designer clothing, high-end hotels, and even a cruise.
8: Huh, Zwingsville.
11: This was FEMA money, I remind you.
8: So is that FEMA money, Brian, that's supposed to go back into her area to help people that...
5: It was an overpayment. I don't know why they were entitled to FEMA, maybe from COVID or something. I don't know, but...
8: Was it made for her district, or was it specifically for her?
5: No, it was... I think it's an overpayment to a business that she was affiliated with,
8: okay.
5: And then she repurposed the funds rather than returning them.
8: Got it.
11: Now, she also bought this, quote, fancy, vivid, yellow diamond ring. Look at that, which she showed off in her congressional headshot before editing it out after her indictment.
8: Yeah, it was like... worth $150,000.
5: Yellow diamonds ain't cheap if they're pretty.
11: Another lawmaker's career hanging by a thread. The House teeing up a vote on Tuesday to expel Democrats.
8: Oh, did it reset itself, Lemmy?
1: No. I think it's rewound a little bit.
5: Yeah.
1: The fun animals jamming $20.
8: Who, what?
1: The fun animals jamming $20.
11: Cruise. This was FEMA money, I remind you. Now, she also bought this, quote, fancy, vivid, yellow diamond ring. Look at that, which she showed off.
8: All right, we already seen that. Is this the next one to go down right here? I think this is the one from Minnesota.
1: Oh, yeah.
8: And then when she started Representative... this is Representative Presley.
1: Oh.
8: She started her congressional career with a net worth of minus $12,500 in 2018. And as of 2024, she was worth $1.35
1: million.
8: Whoa. That's a hell of a turnaround.
11: Isn't the only millionaire squad member. Now, our team,
8: both Democrats,
11: dug into open secrets and financial disclosure reports. What we found is that when Ayanna Pressley was elected to Congress back in 2018, she had a negative net worth. You fast forward.
8: So she was worth in 2018 when she first got in, she was worth negative $12.5 million. In 2024, she was worth $1.35 million. And as of 2024, she had $8 million in assets. Come on, man.
11: Today, she's worth...
8: Did they show a picture of this chick?
11: ...worth $1.3 million with assets worth up to $8 million. Now, that's a massive increase in just 6 years.
8: Can you go to jail for that?
5: Well, I think you have to investigate it. I mean, did she get married in that time and marry somebody who was rich? Did she get divorced and maybe get assets?
8: How about the other chick?
5: Did she have a family member die?
8: How about the other...
5: inherit?
8: How about the other chick that stole actual female funds? Could that be criminal?
5: Oh, that's criminal. Yeah, she's going to go down for that.
8: Oh yeah, so they're just not going to be happy with throwing her out of Congress. They're going to go after her civil... criminally.
5: I'm sure she's going to get...
11: Especially for someone on a $174,000 congressional salary. It's impressive, really, but how did she do it? Well, part of its property in 2024, Pressley reported owning a Martha's Vineyard rental worth up to $5 million, as well as multiple Boston rentals worth up to $1 million each. Now, for context, back in 2019, she only reported owning one property in Boston. We're also learning days before Presley was...
8: I want to see what she looks like.
1: I sent you a picture.
8: Oh, you did?
1: Yeah, she's the bald one.
5: Oh, look at consulting firm just before she entered Congress. There's your money funneling.
8: Oh, look at that. Hello. Seems like it's an African-American thing.
1: Would you do her?
8: Absolutely not. Hell no. It seems like it's an African-American thing, an African-American woman thing. So far, we're 2 for 2.
5: Oh, there's plenty of thieves that are white in Congress. I'm sure. Nancy Pelosi.
11: Born into Congress.
5: Yeah. Wealth.
8: She's probably the worst, her and her husband.
11: Her husband quit his $92,000 annual Boston City Hall job.
8: You're right, Brian, to launch a consulting firm just before she entered Congress.
5: Wow, look at that. The old racket.
11: Consulting firm called Conan Harris & Associates. And as we read more of the Congresswoman's financial disclosure reports, we learn that her husband also saw his income jump while he was in Washington. His client list consists of some government organizations, including one with deep ties to the Obama Foundation. But as he started his firm and seek new clients, he faced ethics concerns because of Presley's job in Congress. Quote, as Harris's days dwindled in the city's Office of Public Safety.
8: Is she still a Congress lady?
1: She sure is.
8: Is this just the early stages of this investigation? Well, I mean, what's next?
5: They've got to find if, you know, anything untoward or illegal was done with her.
8: I mean, could she be facing the same thing as a woman from Florida?
5: The woman from Florida stole money. This would be more of a misappropriation if they could approve it of most likely campaign funds and peddling influence.
11: He used his city-issued email account to pitch Walsh's chief of staff on staying on as a consultant. City officials say they did not solicit nor accept the offer, and state ethics laws bar municipal employees from knowingly using official resources for personal gain. Now, we asked Presley for comment, and we even invited her on. She did not answer, but it looks like Ilhan Omar...
8: Now, is the Omar chick in trouble too, Lum?
5: Well, her husband did the same thing with his consulting firm and getting hired by hers, just like Christy Noem's cousin or whoever it was. And they all do it. We've got to put an end to this. We've got to stop this shenanigans. No family-connected businesses should be allowed any money.
8: Term limits.
5: Term limits. No lobbying or consulting after you get out of office. Eliminate all the effery.
8: When we return, will you find me the Omar stuff?
1: Yes, all right. Of course.
12: 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It's Bubba the Love.
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8: My mic is way low. Maybe I just don't have the horsepower to project as I'm getting old. Thursday, April 23rd, 2026, and 60 years ago today, my mom rolled into the Murphy Medical Center in Warsaw, Indiana at about 3:30 and popped me out about 4 p.m. My dad was at work at the Dalton Foundries pouring in hot molten iron and making iron castings. He couldn't get her. I think he ended up, because they only had one car. And so, you know, she would drop him off at work and then go pick him up. Man, you know, our parents had it way worse than we did.
1: Sure did.
8: You know what I'm saying?
1: Yep.
8: Brian, were your parents, you know, like wealthy, or were you, you know?
5: No. I was lower middle class.
8: Yeah, I mean, did you guys ever have to say, like, your mom and dad had to share a car?
5: Did they ever share a car? I don't think they ever shared a car.
8: In the early stages of my parents, they had to, and then
5: they
8: I think
5: may have in like the 70s, but I wasn't around.
8: By the time Tara was born, which was 4.5 years after me, I think dad had his own car. Mom had her own car, but we never had a new car. We always had like a car that was at least 10 years old.
1: Exactly.
8: And Doug would work on it and get it running and get it fixed up. But, like, you know, no air conditioning, roll down windows. So anyway, my mom drove herself. Her water broke, and she drove herself to the hospital. And they look at how much you're dilated or something like that.
5: Yeah, is that what they did? Yeah, many centimeters dilated the woman is.
8: And they said, "You're going to have a baby in the next 30 minutes. Oof. I don't know what her dilation was, but they took one look at her vagina and said, you got to." So they had me. And I guess from what I've been told that I had so much hair when I popped out of my mom's vagina that they had to actually cut my hair, you know, within the first hour of me being born.
1: Oh, wow.
8: They had to cut my hair.
5: Yeah, hairy babies are creepy to me.
8: Yeah, I was.
5: Like, it's so weird when they come out and they're like, you know, they're slicked over. They look like a oil spill a penguin.
8: Meanwhile, though, I'm not a hairy person. Like, I'm not an overly hairy person.
5: No, just some babies just develop. Yeah, have the hair in the womb. It's just it's weird.
8: Today, man, early morning birthday trading. Thank you so much, Buck Buchanan, 100, Chuck and Leslie, 60, and Mushroom Mitch, 50. Thank you so very much, guys, for the great donation.
5: Happy birthday!
8: Thank you so much.
1: Happy birthday!
5: Mach is in here to sing to you.
8: He's not either.
1: It's happy birthday.
8: Yazoo. Oh, we actually have that. Oh,
1: we do.
8: Can you find it for me?
1: Yeah, give me a second. Mike,
8: just put it over there. Just put it up.
1: Macho's. Macho's controlling something right now, so I can't.
8: Okay,
1: we'll
8: get it. We might bump in.
1: Don't worry.
8: In and out.
1: Yes.
8: New York, Greg, who is like my new angel. He is just absolutely helping so much every day on getting us, you know, out of here and the new studios.
1: David Hernandez, $20.
8: Thank
1: Happy
8: you, David.
1: Birthday.
8: But I heard from New York Greg today. I heard from Wags, Larry Plummer, Larry Plummer's daughter, Montana, Macho Man, Gary Cantrell, John from Precision Laser, and the Glowbug.
1: Oh, Joe the Supermark says, "Happy birthday, Bubba." He wishes he could walk again to come see you, but he can't.
8: He wishes he could walk again.
1: Yes.
8: You know, he probably, if he could walk again, he'd walk all the way down here.
1: 100%.
8: I think if I said, "Hey, Joe, you can be on the show for one day, and then we pay homage to Joe the Supermark Day, but you got to hitchhike all the way from Connecticut. I'll send you like $200 for like food and, you know, whatever." And is hitchhiking even allowed? Is it? Or?
1: Yes, I've seen people.
5: I mean, people
1: it.
5: Try to do it. It's you're not allowed to get like be a pedestrian on the interstate. So
8: that's a good way for the FHP to come and just pick you right on up.
5: They'll generally chase you off the highway.
8: I think really the only way you can be on the highway, and correct me if I'm wrong, is like if maybe you ran out of gas or something, and you're trying to make it to the maybe walk into the next exit.
5: Yeah, like if that, you're temporarily on there because you have no choice, that's a little different.
8: And
5: you're
8: like, "Listen, sir, I'm not homeless walking down the road hitching a ride. My car has its four ways on back there about a mile."
5: And they'll usually pick you up and take you to the gas station then, if that's the case.
8: Or those road rangers.
5: They actually have to pick you up and take you to the gas station then, because if they were to leave you after you saw and then you get hit, then that's on their tab.
8: Who the hell is this? $50 to Venmo Willie. Did you see it? Are you on Venmo?
1: Yeah, it's I'm reading the message right now, so I'm
8: sorry. Very long message.
1: Grouper Lips, $50.
8: Hey, Lummy, can you ask Grouper? And Macho Man asked me, Macho Man, your microphone's on in case I mess it up as to what you're looking for.
1: Oh, you're talking about the pictures?
8: The 3D scanner?
1: Yes.
8: They cost $1,000. And, you know, like, I don't know that other than scanning the heads of the Hall of Fame, that we would ever use a 3D scanner in any other application. So I don't want to spend necessarily I don't have the $1,000.
5: Wait, who sells it?
8: Well, hold on. We're seeing if anybody in the Bubba Army, and maybe even Grouper Lips, if anybody's got a 3D scanner that we can use and then just give back, like,
5: or you just get one from Best Buy and return it and say you didn't like it.
1: Exactly. Yeah, I'm on his tip there.
8: All right, maybe we need to do that.
5: I just make sure check their return policy.
16: I don't know if they sell it there, but we could probably do that on Amazon.
8: Yeah.
1: Yeah, they're good on returns.
8: But anyway, we have to 3D scan all of the Hall of Fame busts, because in the new studio, the Hall of Fame busts are going to be a virtual deal on the screen. They also rotate within our picture section. I'm not mad at you at all, okay. But I know that you take. No, I'm not. I'm not mad at you at all. And you know what? If it's not appropriate, and I'm overstepping.
5: It's gonna be just you and me in the studio in a minute, Bubba.
1: You're such a dick.
8: He's gonna flip out, throw his headphones, and then I'm gonna have a confrontation with him in the parking lot.
5: The precedent has been set.
8: It has. The only difference would be Johnny. Oh my God, Johnny Costica. The birthday cash, I love that guy. $200. Thank you, Johnny K.
1: There's a couple people in...
8: love you, Johnny K. I'm going to be seeing you in August.
1: In chat that say they have a 3D scanner.
8: Okay.
1: So
8: let me, again, I think if I had a confrontation, if you threw your headphones, flipped out over nothing, and I followed you into the parking lot, and we got into a shouting match, I think that you wouldn't... I think it would just be handled different. I think you'd start baby facing on me.
1: There's no way I could yell at you than
8: to heal up on me.
1: Correct.
8: So anyway, I'm just asking this question, okay? And it's totally like no is an acceptable answer. I don't want it to be inappropriate. But since
1: Google Lips is going to bring his scanner down this weekend.
8: Oh, he is?
1: Yes.
8: Fantastic. Thank you. Is he coming to the Saturday gimmick?
1: Yes.
8: Okay. Perfect. So my question to you is. I don't think that you and Ashley really are worried about Walker's likeness, if you will, getting out on the internet, because he's already has his own Instagram, and you guys, you know, post little cute pictures of him rolling around home plate and, you know, moonwalking to first base and all that.
5: He did the robot this week.
8: Yeah. Oh, he really did?
1: Yeah, he did.
8: Oh, Lummy, you got to let me see it.
1: Did
8: the reason why you didn't let me see it is because you're embarrassed of the robot and because you've tried to talk to the kid about stop thinking that he's on the Savannah Bananas. He literally thinks he's training for the Savannah Bananas. Does he not?
1: Yes, he does. He also has one going this weekend, and I can't really do anything about it. So
8: now, what does Ashley stand on the deal?
1: Well, Ashley, that's why I have nothing to say about it.
8: Oh, because she thinks it's cute.
5: She's encouraging
1: 1,000%. Yeah, they're working on their own little thing.
8: Oh, so hold on. Ashley's actually helping choreograph his next, base hit.
1: Yeah, kind of. So I mean, as long as
8: you're gonna send it to me?
1: Yeah, I'm doing it right now. As long as we kind of made a deal, as long as he keeps his equipment on, he doesn't fall on the ground, he doesn't take up the other person. I sent it to you. He doesn't take the other person that's batting's time.
8: Well, here's the deal,
1: man.
8: He can
1: do whatever he wants.
8: As long as he gets home. Like the
1: exactly.
8: One,
1: if Benny, he touches home plate.
8: You what you want.
1: Exactly.
8: Well, here's the deal, though. What I'm saying is, like, the one time on first, he kind of he could have gotten out on that.
1: 100%.
8: Like, they could have just, had the Bad News Bears had their act together and chucked it over to first base, and the first baseman didn't have his head up his ass. Walker would have been out.
1: See, so the guy at home right there, that's Christian Watson's brother.
8: Oh, it is?
1: He played, yeah. He was the linebacker.
8: All right, so Walker's on third.
1: Yep.
8: And this is a base, I guess a base hit, or at least a hit, right?
5: Well, they don't, they all get on base.
8: Yeah, okay. Yeah. This he even double downs on the robot. Sure. Not does. Just one robot, but two, maybe
1: and
8: even three.
1: And he made sure to touch the base before he starts dancing again, so...

0: So, since, you know, since you guys do this sort of thing with Walk,
1: yeah,
0: I don't know how many pictures I found as I'm moving, of course, and scan, I think Geo scanned, 100 pictures? I don't even know. Yeah. 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Like I was saying, like, why don't you have pictures? Why don't you give me a whole bunch of pictures of you know, your family?
1: I can, yeah. I didn't know.
0: Well, it's not just about me. It's you're a major. I mean, you know, as you know, the lineup. You know, as the co-hosts are dropping, it's almost just the last couple soldiers standing. And so I'd like to get some pictures of you.
1: Yeah, no, that's no problem.
0: And like, you know, you and Walk and just, you know, whatever.
1: Yeah, 100%.
2: It does feel like an episode of Willy Wonka in here. We just keep getting picked off one by one.
0: Now, Brian, do you have any pictures that you would be like?
2: Nah, I'm good, man.
0: Oh, okay, thanks. And again, I know when to shut it right on down. So anyway, you listeners out there too, man, you know, all you got to have is, you know, as long as the logo or you got a shirt on or a bumper sticker or a Bubba Army duck or something like that, send us your pictures at show@BubbaArmyHQ.com. 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Also, your Video Killed the Radio Star testimonials. I think I got like 10 of those. Like to have more if I could. In about 3 or 4 weeks, I'm going to break down the top 5 and give them gift certificates into the store.
1: I need to have you look at your Facebook at some point after the show, obviously. I think a couple people are sending some in on Facebook.
0: On the messengers?
1: Yeah.
0: I think I got a couple of them, and I've already forwarded
1: okay,
0: them.
1: Okay, okay, okay, okay. Because, yeah, they sent some emails to me and asked me. Okay.
0: Yeah.
1: Then we're good.
0: Right.
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0: Oh, okay.
3: Please.
0: BubbaArmyPics. So the video, though, of them, of their testimonials, that can go to show@BubbaArmyHQ, right?
3: Yes.
0: But pictures is BubbaArmyPics@gmail.com.
2: 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It's a long email, but you'll get it there.
0: I don't think
1: it's it looks like it looks like they've already started putting up some of the testimonials, too, of some of the fans, because I know Ryan Phelps, he sent one in, and looks like they already had it up there on their Instagram, Facebook, and then we retweeted it and stuff like that.
0: All right, so.
1: And it looks like there's a couple others. So, yeah, I mean, they are going to use the people that are sending in, because some people did say, am I just doing this for the heck of it, and are they going to use it?
0: I'm trying to find. Can you send me Video Killed the Radio Star Facebook?
1: I sent you their Instagram. I'll get on the Facebook.
0: Yeah. Well, you know, either. Because I think I've been trying to. You did?
1: Yeah.
0: Okay, I got the Instagram. I don't have the Facebook yet.
1: I'm working on it.
0: Oh, so well, then you didn't send it.
1: No, I thought you meant like Instagram, like at least so you had it.
0: Does Instagram have everything that Facebook does?
1: Yes.
0: Oh, I'll just go to Instagram then, right?
1: Yeah, it's the same exact
0: thing. I don't even know who this dude is. Is this guy Bubba Army?
1: Yeah, that's Ryan,
0: I mean, I think everybody is, right?
1: Yeah, that's Ryan Phelps.
0: Well, this is Ryan Phelps?
1: Yeah.
0: Well, you shouldn't have outed him because the trolls are going to ruin his life now.
2: Looks like Drew Garabo a little bit.
0: He looks like Kurt Busch.
2: Yeah, there you go.
0: He looks like Kurt Busch.
2: Yeah.
4: Best documentaries I've ever watched. Bubba the Love Sponge, Hulk Hogan, Roger Stone.
0: Which, by the way, man, I watched all 4 episodes of the Hogan documentary on Netflix. I got Steve Olinsky, Brooke Hogan's husband, coming in about 8:30 today.

0: He might be in a little earlier, but
1: okay. And I think Brooke's going to call the show. We're going to talk about the documentary a little bit. I think she's going to wish me happy birthday.
0: Yeah.
1: Steve will be in here. And I watched all four episodes. I wrote notes. And we'll get to that here momentarily.
2: On Donald Trump, our president. I thought I knew the story.
1: And they push. In fact, at Hogan's funeral, one of the things that Triple H said was, this man is an icon, probably the greatest wrestler of all time. He's on the Mount Rushmore, and he could move people, and he could even get people elected as president.
0: Wayne White, $50.
1: Thank you, Wayne White.
0: Cable dog, $50.
1: Thank you, Todd McKay, Hoosier. So, our documentary, Video Killed the Radio Star, touches on President Trump, but a way different angle. Man, the Hogan documentary was just nothing but an absolute propaganda fluff job. I mean, nothing. I mean, glossed over the sex tape, and was careful not to use my name. And can I tell you, you've not seen it yet, Brian, but you know who looked like, and I don't think I can get in trouble with this because I'm going to frame it by saying this is my personal opinion, and it's strictly my opinion. And I don't want to expect anybody else to have the same opinion. It's my opinion. And if you would happen to watch Hogan's documentary and come up with the same opinion I have, then that's on you. But his attorney, his main attorney for the when he against Gawker and Cox was a local guy named Ken Trakell, and he looked like the biggest douchebag of everybody in the documentary. He looked like the biggest douchebag. And my God, Ken, let me tell you something. If you're going to do an interview and you're fat, just take it from me. Brian, I think I could almost be an expert fat person. Can I not?
3: Oh, I think you can give good tips and advice.
1: So, me giving advice to people and it's about being fat and not looking as fat on camera, I think I would certainly have maybe some type of standing of expertise in that particular deal. If your suit jacket barely fits you to begin with, and you're doing a sit-down interview, it's probably best to unbutton that one button rather than to have it just absolutely screaming, and then you got spillage on the top and the bottom. Like, my God, that button was screaming. And he goes to, like, Brian, he sits down to the chair. You know how they show on documentaries,
3: walking
1: like the guy
3: in,
1: walks
3: down.
1: In, sits down.
3: Very dramatic.
1: And he starts doing like New Zealand, la, la, la, la, la, la, la, la, la, New Zealand, New Zealand.
3: Oh, like, getting his levels?
1: Or getting his vocal cords warmed up or whatever. And I was like,
3: perfectly poached potatoes.
1: He was doing things like that.
3: How are my levels? Perfectly poached potatoes.
1: Yeah, I was like, there's been in this documentary, by the way, guess who appears in Hogan's documentary?
3: You?
1: 47.
3: Oh.
1: 45, 47 appears.
0: Really?
1: Hogan met him back in the 80s when Trump hosted two WrestleManias. And, you know, obviously Hogan went to the RNC. And so, I mean, that was a pretty big score. I mean, that's a pretty big score. Yeah. I mean, even if you don't like the guy and you think he's an ass bucket, to have the standing, the current United States president in your documentary, that's pretty good. So anyway, it's a complete fluff job. It's amazing. So I'm sitting down and watching it. That's why I'm exhausted today, because I was up till like 9 o'clock watching it. I usually go to bed at 7. And they opened the whole damn thing up. The whole thing opens with AC/DC. It's a Long Way to the Top if you want to rock and roll. Now, call me a little full of myself, but for, I don't know, 10 plus years, that's how I opened and closed my show. AC/DC, it's a Long Way to the Top if you want to rock and roll. And I would still do that to this day if we wouldn't get a copyright strike. And so they opened the whole thing up. I found that a little bit odd.
3: Yeah, that almost seems like a shot across your bow.
1: Yeah, well, hold on. Wait till you hear. And you never cut me a break. I know that. And I expect that. I expect, you know, truly an unbiased opinion. If you say something pro or con towards me, it's usually the truth, or at least a, you know, how you feel. You know,
3: it's not sugarcoated.
1: Yeah, you don't sugarcoat me, and
3: you're not going to get diabetes from my taste.
1: You don't. Yeah, exactly. I'm not going to have to get on Ozempic and get my GL-1 down or whatever the hell it is because of you. In fact, I mean, you're Johnny Keto. I have no sugar with you. You know what I'm saying?
3: Yeah.
1: So that I found a little odd. So they opened the whole thing up with AC/DC, and then in episode 4, they play in its entirety Video Killed the Radio Star. As they're talking about Brooks, you know, music career and the Hogan Knows Best documentary, series, reality show, they play Video Killed the Radio Star. Now, that, Brian, I'm throwing it over to you, non-sugarcoat. That seems like a shot, does it not?
3: Yeah, I think there's a shot there, for sure.
1: And then, this is not a shot, I just found it. I found it pretty cool because they couldn't crop it out. He's in episode 4, he's starting his journey of back surgeries. And one of the very first time he went and got diagnosed with, you know, having to have surgery or going or mapping of his back and his spinal issues, he had a white Bubba Army T-shirt on.
0: Oh, nice.
1: That was kind of cool. So I did watch it in its entirety last night so that I can have, I wrote some notes down for when Brooke calls in. I just got to tell you right now, Brooke didn't participate in it at all. And I think she's a better person for not, because it's just a straight fluff job. Of course, Nick's all over it. They make as if like Hogan's favorite kid is Nick. Nick opens and closes the whole deal, all throughout the deal. Linda's in it. Man, she looks rough. Oh my God!
0: Would you still hit it?
1: No, I would not.
0: Babyface did bring up a good point this morning, though.
1: What Babyface say?
0: The red wine.
1: Yeah, she. Babyface's exact quote was, "You well, baby. I think I just would rather have you say it. That way, I don't misquote you."
3: I said, I bet she gives good sloppy red wine. His
1: yeah.
3: You know, she gets all liquored up on red wine. And
1: see, here's what Hogan used to tell me, man. One bottle of wine, and man, she's pillar to post in the bedroom. Like, she's a freak. Two bottles of wine, and she's mean as a snake. Like, absolutely throwing stuff around, kicking Brooke, telling Terry he's a no-good mother effer. When he would bring in a seven-figure, they actually talked about this on, and I saw that firsthand a few times, where Hogan would get a check from WCW for like $1.4 million, $1.5 million, and they always came FedEx. So if they came on like a Friday afternoon when I was over there after I would go from 98 Rock right over to his place. I'd be at his place by 10:30. Well, a lot of times, Brian, when I was pulling in, the FedEx driver was right there for like the 10 a.m. delivery gimmick. You know, they come sometimes like at 10:30 or a little bit after.
3: Yeah, the early morning delivery checks.
1: Yeah. Sometimes I would pull in. And then I would call Hootie and I'd be like, hey, the FedEx guy is trying to get in the gate. He goes, just grab that FedEx package and bring it down to the gym. But like, okay. And it would just be like and not a big FedEx package. It would just be like that letter documentation, you know, like the little thin one.
3: Yeah, yeah.
1: Because it was just a check and probably the balance sheet. So I'd take it down to the gym and he'd open it up. And I'd actually saw some of these seven-figure checks. Probably the biggest one I ever saw was probably 4.2. And the average ones were about 1.6. So he would get on the all intercom system and go like, Linda, come down to the gym. And he would hand the check over to her. And I saw no less than two times when they were like 1.4, 1.5. She would look at it and throw it back in his face. And he actually talked about this on the documentary. Throw it back in his face and go, are you kidding me? That's all you got? And then she'd leave and he'd be like, you effing C word, big thick bitch.
0: Did you see how she said about the first time, the first night they met?
1: Yeah, they blasted the first night they met.
0: And what she said, how many people can say they effed a giant?
1: Yeah, how many people can say they effed a giant? Well, I guess they met at the Red Onion. I knew this. They met at the Red Onion, which is this little nightclub in L.A. after he was doing press for Rocky III. And so she goes to the Red Onion. He and her dance on the dance floor. And then he was renting this really

0: fine. He talks about how broke he was, you know, after the divorce. Lummy, how many times did he call the show in broke? Like, bubba dubba. There's one time, I think, that we actually made a short out of it. Maybe you can find it, where he was begging for a job.
1: Yeah.
0: And then I went to his house that day, and he's like, brother, I'm serious. If you could give me like $100K, I go, Terry, you're not going to come in at 5:30 in the morning or 6 o'clock and sit there for 4 hours. That's just not how you are. You can't even barely make it to the Delta, you know, to the Delta gate on time when you're flying to LA first class. I mean, you know, they would see you on the manifest. Honest to God, this happened. They would see that he was on the, is it called manifest, Brian?
2: Yeah.
0: They would see, because they know the names of people that are flying. I think they do.
2: Yeah, they've got the list.
0: And so he would literally be like pulling in, and we always parked at the same short-term parking, blue 98. Top deck, blue 98, where he always parked. And so they would literally see him on the manifest, and the plane would leave. Like, you take that, he'd take the 6 a.m. Delta to L.A. and get into L.A. like around like 8 or, you know, 7 in the morning or whatever the hell it was. And then he'd go right to the back doctor and get these things called Facet injections.
2: Facet.
0: Facet. Injections. And then he'd rent a hotel room. I'd go with him. Then he'd rent a hotel room, and the return flight back to LA was like at 5:30 in the afternoon. He'd get a hotel room with two beds, and he would sleep, or we'd take a nap. I'd have to sit there and be bored off my mind because I couldn't nap, you know, but those things made him sleepy, and he would lay down, you know, because we weren't going to be driving all over LA with nowhere to go. And then we'd go to the airport. But literally, he would be pulling into the top row of the Tampa International Airport at 5:45. And it was a 6 a.m. flight.
2: Jesus.
0: And they would literally, Brian, have a golf cart ready for him and take him to the gate, bypass security, bypass everything, and take him right to the gate. And we would be the last. And we always had 1A and 1B. And they would be the last two on the plane, and it would literally be like 6:02. And you know how strict they are usually at pushing off on time.
2: Oh yeah.
0: But they would hold the plane for him. They would hold the plane for him.
2: That's crazy.
3: There's some secrets and there's some cover ups. I recommend you guys check this out.
0: By the way, you can still watch it, rent it, yeah. Buy it. It's better just to rent it. I think it's either $3.99 or $4.99. And it's at Apple and Amazon Prime. So we appreciate that, or the boys would. And I think that we're going to get a little bit of a rub, you know, from this Hogan doc. They're pushing the hell out of it. But it's
2: Hogan rub.
0: I always got a Hogan rub. I was reading that this is in the history of Major League Baseball, which isn't Major League Baseball. Like, doesn't it go back to like the 1880s?
2: Oh, yeah.
0: Yeah. Like, it's 140 years old or 30 years old, ain't it?
1: Yeah.
0: Something like that?
1: Yes, it is.
0: And the article says here, it took him a few, here we go. Mariners pitcher Logan Gilbert just pulled off one of the strangest plays in Major League Baseball history. A 107.8 mile an hour line drive slammed right into his jersey and got completely lodged in there. It took him a few seconds to figure out where the ball went. This play was ruled a single because the ball was considered dead once it struck his uniform. First time this has ever happened in the majors. Wild.
1: I don't think that's it shouldn't have been a single.
2: No, that's an out.
1: It should be an out. No matter how you catch it. Oh, it should.
0: Yeah, because it isn't. The bottom line is, if the ball doesn't hit the ground, it's an out.
1: If they tag your uniform, if you have a flap open on your thing and they tag it,
0: so this was a wrong. This was a wrong call.
1: I that's my opinion.
2: Well, and if anything, if you're gonna rule it anything, it's a ground rule double, because if you're gonna play it like it got stuck under the wall or whatever, and it's not playable, then it should have either been an out or a ground rule double.
1: But the difference between, like you're saying, is if it's stuck under the wall, that's not you, and
2: that's
1: the thing.
2: That ground rule.
1: They always say no matter what it is, because they always talk about your uniforms, blah blah blah. It's you. So it's some way of you catching it. They can't say anything if you take your hat off and catch the ball.
0: It hit your body.
1: Correct.
0: And it never hit the ground.
1: Correct.
0: Your body retained the ball. So that, Brian, I think Lummy's right. It's an out. Unless they use the, it was.

0: trapped and, you know, couldn't, you know, like if when the ball, I've seen them sometimes hit them and they stick right into the padding, like the crease of the padding on the back wall, or and it can't, it becomes lodged. And I think, Brian, that's a ground rule double, right? Or if it bounces over the wall, and it's a ground rule double.
1: Right. So they couldn't actually use their hat. That's actually considered a three base penalty. It's a detached equipment in fielding.
2: Okay.
1: I just Googled that.
0: But your uniform is not a detached.
1: No, your uniform itself is not.
0: So this should have been, I mean, let me, did they have a discussion? Like, did the umps all get together and discuss this? Because I would think that if a mistake if you just spontaneously made the decision. But if you actually grouped, you know, came together and had a discussion, that one of the umpires would have been like you, Lumbee, and be like, hey, listen, it hit his body.
2: Yeah.
0: It wasn't his hat, and it never hit the ground. He stopped the ball. And it's tracks, and it never hit the ground. It's an out.
2: Yeah, they discussed it. It was pretty quick when they discussed it.
3: And right back to the pitcher, Gilbert able to...
0: What do you guys think about all these sporting events infusing female? Listen, I know, but I know, I'm just not used to... Listen, I'm not saying that it's bad, and I'm not saying that it's good. I'm saying that I'm just not used to it.
2: When for college football... They plug what's the one chick in that's
1: Pam
2: always
1: Ward.
2: On. I cannot stand. I can't. I will refuse, no matter if it's my favorite team. If USF's playing with it, I refuse to watch it.
3: And right back to the pitcher, Gilbert able to catch it. Wow.
4: Well, it caught him, if we're being honest. He hit that ball into the jersey.
0: And here's the deal, man. Like, I don't think the pitcher got hurt.
2: No, it's crazy. That's what's nuts.
0: Like, it's like almost like it was a perfect pouch where it went in and stopped the inertia. Because if you'd get hit with a 107.8 mile an hour line drive and the sternum like that, it would probably really, really hurt. Maybe crack a sternum.
4: And what's going to happen is...
1: So I guess this did happen in 2017 to Nick Pivetta. But they ruled that one an out because he was able to quickly get the ball out of his jersey and started running off the field before the umps could even get together to figure out what happened. So he knew where the ball was right away. Nick Pivetta did.
0: So they're almost penalizing this guy for not quickly knowing where it was. And, you know, the little bit, the second or two that it took him to get his bearings as to where this ball was kind of played against him.
1: Yes.
4: The first... And Langoliers, I believe, will head to second base. I mean, this was a rocket right back out.
0: Wow. I mean, like, you know, 1 or 2 millimeters, your body being in a different spot, and that hits you in the rib cage or, you know, hit you or it goes by you.
4: Logan Gilbert.
3: I've never seen anything like that.
0: So anyway, I think it should have been an out.
2: Yeah, it's surprising they didn't.
0: Now, this is obviously from another country, but I'm telling you right now, man, if I'm the guy that's, you know, videotaping this particular situation, first of all, I don't really agree with the circus concept of having wild tigers in captivity or in, you know, doing these little tricks and not really being able to be a tiger. Listen, you know, some of the zoos and things like that, they have pretty nice habitats for the tigers, and the tigers in some of these, you know, bigger, like what Busch Gardens has, you know, they try to give them a really good habitat. And
2: Iggy, make another cut of $20.
0: Thank you, Iggy. You know, like Busch Gardens, like the elephants and the zebras and the giraffes, they got a big area, and I don't, you know, I think that they don't have to worry about any predators killing them, and they got, you know, they got a reliable, consistent food source. So, you know, I think those animals are okay, and they're treated real well, and I'm sure that it's, I mean, Brian, I'm sure they have a regulatory commission that, you know, oversees how you treat your animals if you're a zoo. I'm sure they do.
1: Busch Gardens is talking about doing a purge day where they just have chaos one day at the park.
0: Everybody brings their ARs?
1: No, they just release the lions and the tigers into their exhibits.
0: They're going to do natural habitat day where everybody just goes into the same spot and it's survival of the fittest.
2: Yeah, 100%.
1: It's $10,000 to get into the park that day. You get to watch the chaos.
2: No, let it for free, man. If you've seen the humanity that goes in the Busch Gardens now, then please do that.
0: Yeah, the boy, Busch Gardens has really, really lost a step with regards to the affluent their average. Used to be the average person that went to Busch Gardens was like Lummy and his family, or Brian when, you know, with his daughter, or, you know, whatever. It was families. And, you know, it was, now, man, it's straight ghetto. I don't know if people in the hood are getting like Groupons or something like that. I can't see how they can afford it. But anyway,
1: you pay for a day and you come back all year. What are you talking about? Yep. And they start that in like October, November, so you actually get 15 months for a day's admission.
0: You're kidding me.
2: Babyface is 100%.
0: So you pay for one full day, full boat, and for a fiscal year, you get to go anytime you want?
2: That in SeaWorld.
0: You're kidding me.
2: Nope.
1: And don't forget Adventure Island, too. That's right.
2: Oh, by the way, talk about
1: humanity.
2: About June, July. They're using a splash pad as a shower.
0: Nice. I get the shampoo and the...
2: It's totally disgusting.
0: So anyway, before I go into words, I'm running real late, too. These little pop-up circuses and things...
1: They're great.
0: Yeah. Tony the Tiger. But, like, you know, these tigers, you know, they don't have any large roaming areas like they do in professional zoos. These things are kept in boxes and, you know, have to do these little tricks for a smattering of, you know, 300-400 people. And if this would ever happen to me, I'm telling you right now, I am not going to sit there and videotape. I'm grabbing whoever I'm with and saying it's time for us to leave, because these, you know, tigers will kill you. So watch this. So these two tigers kind of...
1: Oh, well, the ring, the stage collapsed,
0: right,
1: huh?
0: Right. So the stage collapses, which had the fence that keeps these guys all in, and, you know, most of them kind of knew they were supposed to stay on their little riser.
1: Look at that good Lummy tiger not moving at all. Yeah, good Lummy tiger.
0: But look at the other tigers. Look at the Gene Lasker tiger.
1: Oh, headphones are off. They're running.
0: He's already in the parking lot, ready to argue. And so one tiger actually gets into the crowd. Check this out. This one right here. Look at this. Now he's out. Now, listen, regardless of how much training you think these tigers have had, they're still a goddamn tiger, and they will kill you. Brian, I think they can kill you with one swipe of their claws. Absolutely take you down to zero. So this tiger goes clear to the top row, and he's roaming.
1: And these people are just chilling, huh?
0: Yeah, look at them.
1: Really smart.
0: Brian, I'm telling you right now.
1: This is another country, though, right?
0: Yes, this is Russia.
1: Oh, well, they're not scared of anything
0: in
1: Russia.
0: This just shows you how hard and just how badass Russians are. Because I'm telling you right now, me and Brian and Lummy, you call us pussies, but we are out the door.
2: Oh, yeah.
0: I'm yoking you up, Brian, saying, Brian, look. And you're saying, oh, my God, let's go.
1: Yeah,
0: let's get the hell out of here.
1: There's chaos and panic. More people end up getting hurt from running away than anything else.
0: Look at this. He's up there, and he's roaming around. But look at it. Now, Brian, if that's you your family, and you are 1, 2, 3 rows from a man-eating tiger with your what looks like to be 2-year-old, and I am out of there.
1: Look at how smart the tiger is, too, going to the dark orange row to blend in.
0: Yeah. He's trying to find, I don't know if he's trying to find an out or he's trying to find food.
2: Listen, man, they paid for that ticket. They're one show. Holy cow.
1: What is this guy going to do?
0: So this is a little tiger handler. He's got a whip.
2: Oh, good luck.
0: That's like bringing a whip to a gunfight. You know, remember that Indiana Jones snippet where this Indiana Jones goes out and there's this guy and he's like got these nunchucks or something and he's like, and Indiana Jones just pulls out a pistol and shoots him.
1: Yeah,
0: that's what this is right here, bringing a whip to a tiger fight. All right, everybody, chill out. I gotta get this tiger.
5: Yeah.
0: There's the other Tigers being like, hey, man, we're behaved. We don't want to get whipped.
1: That's a liger or a lion there.
0: That's a Lummy Tiger. Knowing his role, just staying patient. Not flipping out.
1: We're watching, though. Look at how intently that other cat was watching.
0: Yeah, the other lion was like, hmm.
2: That's seeing kinda, what happens if it gets out of the cage.
1: It's learning right there.
0: Yeah. All right, when we return, just let me, just like I said.
2: Oh, no, please no.
0: Another near miss yesterday at New York's JFK. It was 2 days ago that these two Southwest jets almost collided. They were within 500 feet of each other as one was descending into the airport and one was taken off. And it just, you know, ended up being a 500 feet deal, and the Southwest jets and their, you know, close traffic alarm system went off. That's why the pilots hit the yoke. One guy went down, one guy went up. Well, it happened again yesterday at the JFK, and this time it was 350 feet. And I remember I said yesterday, man, I've never been that guy that's ever been afraid. In fact, when I had a private plane and it was small and it was way more turbulent than the big. I had no problem with getting on that ever. There was even a few sketchy times in private aviation where one, we lost a motor.
1: Even when you were at your heaviest, you had no problem getting on?
0: Even at one of my heaviest. Now, I should have never parachuted. I should have never done that. That scarred me for life.
1: Mom, 300. Don't worry about that. Don't worry about the weight limit. I can do it.
0: More like 400.
1: I know, but I'm saying at the time you lied to them about your weight, so
0: and Brian, the max was like 240. Like that's the, and I smoked that by 100. Like I wasn't like I was 260, you know, 20 pounds over. You know, Brian, they probably, if they say 240, it probably can go to 275. They build themselves in a little.
1: They build a cushion.
0: Yeah, they build
1: there.
0: A little
1: cushion. You don't want to go right to the edge.
0: Right. Well, I was 120 plus. And so, anyway, I've never been that guy that gets on a commercial airliner and be like, oh my God, oh my God. Like Merch Crick, she absolutely grabs the seats, like almost starts crying. She's that much of a pussy when it comes to flying. And I gotta like, you know, I gotta like try to calm her down. I'm like, listen, realistically, when you take off, there's only about 4 or 5 seconds that you got to worry about. The most vulnerable part of flying is when you first are getting off the ground, and they call it rotation. And for about 3 or 4 seconds, it takes the plane to build positive airspeed when they're in the blue line now. And technically, when you're in the blue line and you're at positive airspeed, you can fly that plane with one motor. A good pilot can. Now, that doesn't mean you're going to climb at 2,000 feet a minute. That means the guy is going to hobble it back, you know, get up enough, then turn it back and come in. But if you count, and I was told this by a Delta pilot years ago, as soon as the wheels get off the ground, you can always feel the plane, especially if it's heavy. It does like a little shake, goes like, it shakes a little bit. And if you count to four, after four, any good pilot should be able to turn that plane around if they had one motor fail. Now, if you have double motor fails, then you're just a flying beer can at that point. So I tell Erica, when we take off, count to four, and you're going to be okay. The pilot can do it at whatever. You know, he's a good pilot. He'll be able to get us back around. I can't tell her necessarily that the air traffic controller has his head up his ass and there's a plane coming in our runway as we're taking off, because now it's happened 2 times in 2 days. So I'm actually almost that guy now where I'm thinking when I'm on a plane, man, I hope the air traffic controller's got his act together and we don't get, you know, we're going in and they're coming in and boom. That's I think I've Googled before, or it's come up on my algorithm or suggested recommendation watch. I think the worst passenger plane catastrophe ever happened.
1: 9/11?
0: No. Oh. maybe collectively, you know, maybe probably.
2: That was pretty big.
1: That was pretty big. It was worse than 9/11. Yeah, okay.
0: I'm talking about single incident. I think it was when a 747 was landing and another one was taking. I think a 747 was taking off and another one was landing and it was really, really bad fog and they hit each other. And the one guy saw it last minute and he yoked up and tried to pull the plane out of it. But it took the complete top of the plane off, and just I forget how many people died. But that's like the worst, passenger air flight I think there was like maybe 380 people killed or something like that.
1: Oof.
0: So anyway, another close call last night at JFK. We'll do that next.
5: Yep, he insulted everyone during that last break. The Bubba the Love Sponge Show returns after these words.

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6: Way worse than we did.
7: Sure did.
6: You know what I'm saying?
7: Yep.
6: Brian, were your parents, you know, like wealthy, or were you, you know?
8: No. I was lower middle class.
6: Yeah, I mean, did you guys ever have to say, like, your mom and dad had to share a car?
8: Did they ever share a car? I don't think they ever shared a car.
6: In the early stages of my parents, they had to, and then
8: they
6: may
8: have in like the 70s, but I wasn't around.
6: By the time Tara was born, which was 4.5 years after me, I think dad had his own car. Mom had her own car, but we never had a new car. We always had like a car that was at least 10 years old.
7: Exactly.
6: And Doug would work on it and get it running and get it fixed up. But, like, you know, no air conditioning, roll down windows. So anyway, my mom drove herself. Her water broke, and she drove herself to the hospital. And they, I guess, well, they look at your how much you're dilated or something like that.
8: Yeah, is
6: that
8: what they do? Yeah, how many centimeters dilated the woman is.
6: And they said, you're going to have a baby in the next 30 minutes. Oof. I don't know what her dilation was, but they took one look at her vagina and said, so they had me. And I guess, from what I've been told, that I had so much hair when I popped out of my mom's vagina that they had to actually cut my hair, you know, within the first hour of me being born.
7: Oh, wow.
6: They had to cut my hair.
8: Yeah, hairy babies are creepy to me.
6: Yeah, I was.
8: Like, it's so weird when they come out and they're like, you know, they're slicked over. They look like a oil spill a penguin.
6: Meanwhile, though, I'm not a hairy person. Like, I'm not an overly hairy person.
8: No, just some babies just develop, have the hair in the womb. It's just, it's weird.
6: Today, man, early morning birthday trading. Thank you so much. Buck Buchanan, 100. Chuck and Leslie, 60. And Mushroom Mitch, 50. Thank you so very much, guys, for the great donation.
8: Happy birthday!
6: Thank you so much.
7: Happy birthday!
8: Mach is in here to sing to you.
6: He's not either.
7: It's happy birthday.
8: Yazoo.
6: Oh, we actually have that. Oh, we do. Can you find it for me?
7: Yeah, give me a second. Mike,
6: just put it over there. Just put it up.
7: Macho's. Macho's controlling something right now, so I can't.
6: Okay, we'll get it. We might bump in.
7: Don't worry.
6: New York, Greg, who is like my new angel. He is just absolutely helping so much every day on getting us, you know, out of here and the new studios.
7: David Hernandez, $20.
6: Thank
7: Happy
6: you, David.
7: Birthday.
6: But I heard from New York Greg today. I heard from Wags, Larry Plummer, Larry Plummer's daughter, Montana, Macho Man, Gary Cantrell.

0: John from Precision Laser and the Glow Bug.
1: Oh, Joe the Supermark says, happy birthday, Bubba. He wishes he could walk again to come see you, but he can't.
0: He wishes he could walk again.
1: Yes.
0: You know, he probably, if he could walk again, he'd walk all the way down here.
1: 100%.
0: I think if I said, hey, Joe, you can be on the show for one day, and then we pay homage to Joe the Supermark Day, but you got to hitchhike all the way from Connecticut. I'll send you like $200 for like food and, you know, whatever. And is hitchhiking even allowed? Is it? Or?
1: Yes, I've seen people.
2: I mean, people try to do it. It's you're not allowed to get like be a pedestrian on the interstate. So
0: that's a good way for the FHP to come and just pick you right on up.
2: They'll generally chase you off the highway.
0: I think really the only way you can be on the highway, and correct me if I'm wrong, is like if maybe you ran out of gas or something, and you're trying to make it to the maybe walk into the next exit.
2: Yeah, like if that, you're temporarily on there because you have no choice, right. That's a little different.
0: And you're like, listen, sir, I'm not homeless walking down the road hitching a ride. My car has its four ways on back there about a mile.
2: And they'll usually pick you up and take you to the gas station then if that's the case.
0: Or those road rangers.
2: They actually have to pick you up and take you to the gas station then, because if they were to leave you after you get saw and then you get hit, then that's on their tab.
0: Who the hell is this? $50 to Venmo Willie. Did you see it? Are you on Venmo?
1: Yeah, it's. I'm reading the message right now, so I'm
0: sorry. Very long message.
1: Grouper Lips, $50.
0: Hey, Lummy, can you ask Grouper? And Macho Man asked me, Macho Man, your microphone's on in case I mess it up as to what you're looking for.
1: Oh, you're talking about the pictures?
0: The 3D scanner. They cost $1,000, and you know, like I don't know that other than scanning the heads of the Hall of Fame that we would ever use a 3D scanner in any other application. So I don't want to spend necessarily I don't have the $1,000.
2: Wait, who sells it?
0: Well, hold on. We're seeing if anybody in the Bubba Army and maybe even Grouper Lips, if anybody's got a 3D scanner that we can use and then just give back, like,
2: or you just get one from Best Buy and return it and say you didn't like it.
1: Exactly.
0: Oh,
1: yeah. I'm on his tip there.
0: All right, let me. Maybe we need to do that.
2: I just make sure check their return policy.
3: I don't know if they sell it there, but we could probably do that on Amazon.
0: Yeah.
1: Yeah, they're good on returns.
0: But anyway, we have to 3D scan all of the Hall of Fame busts, because in the new studio, the Hall of Fame busts are going to be a virtual deal on the screen. They also rotate within our picture section. I'm not mad at you at all, okay. But I know that you've taken... No, I'm not. I'm not mad at you at all. And you know what? If it's not appropriate, and I'm overstepping...
2: It's going to be just you and me in the studio in a minute, Bubba.
1: You're such a dick.
0: He's going to flip out, throw his headphones, and then I'm going to have a confrontation with him in the parking lot.
2: The precedent has been set.
0: It has. The only difference would be Johnny... Oh, my God. Johnny Costica, the birthday cash. I love that guy. $200. Thank you, Johnny K.
1: There's a couple people in...
0: Love you, Johnny K. I'm going to be seeing you in August.
1: In chat that say they have a 3D scanner.
0: Okay.
1: So
0: let me again, you know, I think if I had a confrontation, if you threw your headphones, flipped out over nothing, and I followed you into the parking lot and we got into a shouting match, I think that you wouldn't, I think it would just be handled different. I think you'd start baby facing on me.
1: There's no way I could yell at you.
0: Than to heal up on me.
1: Correct.
0: So anyway, I'm just asking this question. Okay. And it's totally, like, no is an acceptable answer. I don't want to be inappropriate. But since...
1: Google Lips is going to bring your scanner down this weekend.
0: Oh, he is?
1: Yes.
0: Fantastic. Thank you. Is he coming to the Saturday gimmick?
1: Yes.
0: Okay, perfect. So my question to you is, I don't think that you and Ashley really are worried about Walker's likeness, if you will, getting out on the internet, because he's already has his own Instagram, and you guys, you know, post little cute pictures of him rolling around home plate and, you know, moonwalking to first base and all that.
2: He did the robot this week.
0: Yeah. Oh, he really did?
1: Yeah, he did.
0: Lummy, you gotta let me see it.
1: Did
0: the reason why you didn't let me see it is because you're embarrassed of the robot, and because you've tried to talk to the kid about stop thinking that he's on the Savannah Bananas. He literally thinks he's the training for the Savannah Bananas. Does he not?
1: Yes, he does. He also has one going this weekend, and I can't really do anything about it. So
0: now, where does Ashley stand on the deal?
1: Well, Ashley, that's why I have nothing to say about it.
0: Oh, because she thinks it's cute.
2: She's encouraging
1: 1,000%. Yeah, they're working on their own little thing.
0: Oh, so hold on. Ashley's actually helping choreograph his next, bass hit.
1: Yeah, kind of. So, I mean, as long as
0: you're gonna send it to me.
1: Yeah, I'm doing it right now. As long as we kind of made a deal. As long as he keeps his equipment on, he doesn't fall on the ground. He doesn't take up the other person. I said it to you. He doesn't take the other person that's batting's time.
0: Well, here's the deal,
1: he can
0: man.
1: Do whatever he wants.
0: As long as he gets home. Like the
1: exactly.
0: one,
1: the minute he touches home plate,
0: you do what you want.
1: Exactly.
0: Well, here's the deal, though. What I'm saying is, like, the one time on first, he could have gotten out on that.
1: 100%.
0: Like, they could have just, had the Bad News Bears had their act together and chucked it over to first base, and the first baseman didn't have his head up his ass. Walker would have been out.
1: See, so the guy at home right there, that's Christian Watson's brother.
0: Oh, it is?
1: He played, yeah. He was the linebacker.
0: All right, so Walker's on third.
1: Yep.
0: And this is a base hit, or at least a hit. Right.
2: Well, they don't. They all get on base.
0: Yeah. Okay. Yeah. Even double downs on the robot. Sure not does. Just one robot, but two. Maybe
1: and
0: even
1: he
0: three.
1: Made sure to touch the base before he starts dancing again. So.
0: So, since you guys do this sort of thing with Walk,
1: yeah,
0: I don't know how many pictures I found as I'm moving, of course, and scan. I think Geo scanned what maybe 100 pictures. I don't even know.
1: Yeah.
0: And Macho Man, what if you're available to talk? I know you're putting out some fires right now, but. What did that add to our total rotation time? Because I'm trying to get over 4 hours so that in a 4-hour show, the picture never repeats.
3: You have to remember that we only have like what? There's how many breaks we actually have? We have seven 5-minute breaks. So 7 times 5, Brian.
2: 35
3: minutes runs every day. So we're way past it.
0: Oh, okay.
3: I just not been doing a good job of shuffling it, so I'm working on that for you.
0: Okay. So, what do you think our total time is?
3: I think we're like at 3 hours and 40 minutes.
0: Oh, okay. So at 35, and we're okay. So I added a bunch, and I think they're really a bunch of Tyler as a kid, and
3: but yes, they've been slacking. We need some people to send some pictures.
0: Yeah. So we got to start from within. So Lummy, why don't you have pictures? Why don't you give me a whole bunch of pictures of your family?
1: I can, yeah. I didn't know.
0: Well, it's not just about me. It's you're a major. I mean, as the lineup, as the co-hosts are dropping, it's almost just the last couple soldiers standing. And so I'd like to get some pictures of you.
1: Yeah, no, that's no problem.
0: You and Walk and just, whatever.
1: Yeah, 100%.
2: It does feel like an episode of Willy Wonka in here. We just keep getting picked off one by one.
0: Now, Brian, do you have any pictures that you would be like?
2: Nah, I'm good, man.
0: Oh, okay, thanks. and again, I know when to shut it right on down. So anyway, you listeners out there too, man, all you got to have is, as long as the logo or you got a shirt on or a bumper sticker or a Bubba Army duck or something like that, send us your pictures at show@BubbaArmyHQ.com. show@BubbaArmyHQ.com. 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I think I got like 10 of those. Like to have more if I could. In about 3 or 4 weeks, I'm going to break down the top 5 and give them gift certificates into the store.
1: I need to have you look at your Facebook at some point after the show, obviously. I think a couple people are sending some in on Facebook.
0: On the messengers?
1: Yeah.
0: I think I got a couple of them, and I've already forwarded
1: okay,
0: them.
1: Okay, okay. Because, they sent some emails to me and asked me. Okay.
0: Yeah.
1: Then we're good.
0: Right.
3: The pictures need to go to BubbaArmyPics@gmail.com.
0: Oh, okay.
3: Please.
0: BubbaArmyPics. So the video, though, of them of their testimonials, that can go to show@BubbaArmyHQ, right?
3: Yes.
0: But pictures, pictures is BubbaArmyPics@gmail.com.
2: 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It's a long email, but you'll get it there.
0: I don't think it's
1: that. it looks like they've already started putting up some of the testimonials, too, of some of the fans, because I know Ryan Phelps, he sent one in, and looks like they already had it up there on their Instagram, Facebook, and then we retweeted it and stuff like that.
0: All right, so.
1: And then it looks like there's a couple others. So, yeah, I mean, they are going to use the people that are sending in, because some people did say, am I just doing this for the heck of it, and are they going to use it?
0: I'm trying to find. Can you send me Video Killed the Radio Star Facebook?
1: I sent you their Instagram. I'll get on the Facebook.
0: Yeah. Well, you know, either. Because I think I've been trying to. You did?
1: Yeah.
0: Okay. I got the Instagram. I don't have the Facebook yet.
1: I'm working on it.
0: Oh. So, well, then you didn't send it.
1: No, I thought you meant like Instagram. Like, at least so you had it.
0: Does Instagram have everything that Facebook does?
1: Yes.
0: Oh, I'll just go to Instagram then. Right?
1: Yeah. It's the same exact
0: thing. I don't even know who this dude is. Is this guy Bubba Army?
1: Yeah, that's Ryan,
0: I think everybody is, right?
1: Yeah, that's Ryan Phelps.
0: Well, this is Ryan Phelps?
1: Yeah.
0: Well, you shouldn't have outed him, because the trolls are going to ruin his life now.
2: Looks like Drew Garabo a little bit.
0: He looks like Kurt Busch.
2: Yeah, Kurt Busch.
0: He looks like Kurt Busch.
2: Yeah.
4: Best documentaries I've ever watched. Bubba the Love Sponge, Hulk Hogan, Roger Stone.
0: Which, by the way, man, I watched all four episodes of the Hogan documentary on Netflix. I got Steve Olinsky, Brooke Hogan's husband, coming in about 8:30 today.
1: He might be in a little earlier, but
0: okay.
1: And
0: I think Brooke's going to call the show. We're going to talk about the documentary a little bit. I think she's going to wish me happy birthday.
1: Yeah.
0: Steve will be in here, and I watched all four episodes. I wrote notes, and we'll get to that here momentarily.
4: On Donald Trump, our president. I thought I knew the story.
0: And they push. In fact, at Hogan's funeral, one of the things that Triple H said was, this man is an icon, probably the greatest wrestler of all time. He's on the Mount Rushmore, and he could move people, and he could even get people elected as president.
1: Wayne White, $50.
0: Thank you, Wayne White.
1: Cable so, dog, $50.
0: Thank you, Todd McKay, Hoosier. So, our documentary, Video Killed the Radio Star, touches on President Trump, but a way different angle. Man, the Hogan documentary was just nothing but an absolute propaganda fluff job. I mean, nothing.
1: Hmm.
0: I mean, glossed over the sex tape, like, you know, just didn't, and was careful not to use my name. And can I tell you, you've not seen it yet, Brian, but you know who looked like, and I don't think I can get in trouble with this, because I'm going to frame it by saying this is my personal opinion, and it's strictly my opinion. And I don't want to expect anybody else to have the same opinion. It's my opinion. And if you would happen to watch Hogan's documentary and come up with the same opinion I have, then that's on you. But his attorney, his main attorney for the when he against Gawker and Cox, was a local guy named Ken Trakel. And he looked like the biggest douchebag of everybody in the documentary. He looked like the biggest douchebag. And my God, Ken, let me tell you something. If you're going to do an interview and you're fat, just take it from me. Brian, I think I could almost be an expert fat person. Can I not?
2: Oh, I think you can give good tips and
0: right.
2: advice.
0: So, me giving advice to people, and it's about being fat and not looking as fat on camera, I think I would certainly have maybe some type of standing of expertise in that particular deal. If your suit jacket barely fits you to begin with, and you're doing a sit-down interview, it's probably best to unbutton that one button rather than to have it just absolutely screaming, and then you got spillage on the top and the bottom. Like, my God, that button was screaming. And he goes to, like, Brian, he sits down to the chair. You know how they show on documentaries,
2: walking
0: like the guy walks
2: down.
0: In, sits down.
2: Very dramatic.
0: And he starts doing like New Zealand New Zealand. La, la, la, la, la, la, la, la. New Zealand. New Zealand.
2: Like, getting his levels?
0: Like, or getting his vocal cords warmed up or whatever. And I was like, New Zealand.

0: him back in the 80s when Trump hosted two WrestleManias. And, you know, obviously Hogan went to the RNC. And so, I mean, that was a pretty big score. I mean, that's a pretty big score. Yeah. I mean, even if you don't like the guy and you think he's an ass bucket, to have the standing, the current United States president in your documentary, that's pretty good. So anyway, it's a complete fluff job. I got to get in. Well, it's amazing. So I'm sitting down and watching it. That's why I'm exhausted today, because I was up till like 9 o'clock watching it. I usually go to bed at 7. And they opened the whole damn thing up. The whole thing opens with AC/DC. It's A Long Way to the Top If You Want to Rock and Roll. Now, call me a little full of myself, but for, I don't know, 10 plus years, that's how I opened and closed my show. AC/DC, It's A Long Way to the Top If You Want to Rock and Roll. And I would still do that to this day if we wouldn't get a copyright strike. And so they opened the whole thing up. I found that a little bit odd.
1: Yeah, that almost seems like a shot across your bow.
0: Yeah, well, hold on. Wait till you hear. And you never cut me a break. I know that. And I expect that. I expect, you know, truly an unbiased opinion. If you say something pro or con towards me, it's usually the truth, or at least a, you know, how you feel. You know,
1: it's not sugarcoated.
0: Yeah, you don't sugarcoat me, and
1: you're not going to get diabetes from my taste.
0: You don't, yeah, exactly. I'm not going to have to get on Ozempic and get my GL-1 down or whatever the hell it is because of you. In fact, I mean, you're Johnny Keto. I have no sugar with you. You know what I'm saying?
1: Yeah.
0: So that I found a little odd. So they opened the whole thing up with AC/DC, and then in episode 4, they play in its entirety. Video Killed the Radio Star. As they're talking about Brooks, you know, music career and the Hogan Knows Best documentary, series, reality show, they play Video Killed the Radio Star. Now, that, Brian, I'm throwing it over to you, non-sugarcoat. That seems like a shot, does it not?
1: Yeah, I think there's a shot there, for sure.
0: And then, this is not a shot, I just found it. I found it pretty cool because they couldn't crop it out. He's in episode 4, he's starting his journey of back surgeries. And one of the very first time he went and got diagnosed with, you know, having to have surgery or mapping of his back and his spinal issues, he had a white Bubba Army T-shirt on.
2: Oh, nice.
0: That was kind of cool. So I did watch it in its entirety last night so that I can have, I wrote some notes down for when Brooke calls in. I just got to tell you right now, Brooke didn't participate in it at all. And I think she's a better person for not, because it's just a straight fluff job. Of course, Nick's all over it. They make as if like Hogan's favorite kid is Nick. Nick opens and closes the whole deal, all throughout the deal. Linda's in it. Man, she looks rough. Oh my God!
2: Would you still hit it?
0: No, I mean, would
2: Babyface
0: not.
2: Babyface did bring up a good point this morning, though.
0: What Babyface say?
2: The red wine.
0: Yeah, she. Babyface's exact quote was, "You well, baby. I think I just would rather have you say it. That way, I don't misquote you."
1: I said, I bet she gives good sloppy red wine. His.
0: Yeah.
1: You know, she gets all liquored up on red wine. And
0: see, here's what Hogan used to tell me, man. One bottle of wine, and man, she's pillar to post in the bedroom. Like, she's a freak. Two bottles of wine, and she's mean as a snake. Like, absolutely throwing stuff around, kicking Brooke, telling Terry he's a no-good mother effer. When he would bring in a seven-figure, they actually talked about this on, and I saw that firsthand a few times, where Hogan would get a check from WCW for like $1.4 million, $1.5 million, and they always came FedEx. So if they came on like a Friday afternoon when I was over there after I would go from 98 Rock right over to his place. I'd be at his place by 10:30. Well, a lot of times, Brian, when I was pulling in, the FedEx driver was right there for like the 10 a.m. delivery gimmick. You know, they come sometimes like at 10:30 or a little bit after.
1: Yeah, the early morning delivery checks. Yeah.
0: Sometimes I would pull in, and then I would call Hootie, and I'd be like, hey, the FedEx guy is trying to get in the gate. He goes, just grab that FedEx package and bring it down to the gym. But like, okay. And it would just be like a, and not a big FedEx package. It would just be like that letter, the

0: documentation, you know, like the little thin one.
1: Yeah, yeah.
0: Because it was just a check and probably the balance sheet. So I'd take it down to the gym and he'd open it up and I'd actually saw some of these seven-figure checks. Probably the biggest one I ever saw was probably 4.2 and the average ones were about 1.6. So he would get on the all intercom system and go like, Linda, come down to the gym. And he would hand the check over to her. And I saw no less than two times when they were like 1.4, 1.5, she would look at it and throw it back in his face. And he actually talked about this on the documentary. Throw it back in his face and go, are you kidding me? That's all you got? And then she'd leave and he'd be like, you effing C-word. Big, thick bitch.
2: Did you see how she said about the first time, the first night they met?
0: Yeah, they blasted the first night they met.
2: I know what she said. How many people can say they effed a giant?
0: Yeah, how many people can say they effed a giant? Well, I guess they met at the Red Onion. I knew this. They met at the Red Onion, which is this little nightclub in L.A. after he was doing press for Rocky III. And so she goes to the Red Onion. He and him and her dance on the dance floor. And then he was renting this really, like this really scummy apartment somewhere in L.A. He asked her if she wanted to go back. And they'd been drinking a little bit, so she went back. And so he went to the bathroom and took a shower and then came out completely nude with that big hog hanging. And she even said, oh, my God, it was, like, huge. And so she admitted that they blasted the first night.
3: I listened to Bubba for a very...
0: Listen, man, if you watch the Hogan deal, man, you gotta watch the Video Killed the Radio Star because it backfills everything that Hogan was afraid to talk about with regards to the sex tape.
3: Long time.
0: And here's the other thing, Brian. He talks about how broke he was, you know, after the divorce. Lummy, how many times did he call the show in broke? Like, Bubba Dubba. There's one time, I think, that we actually made a short out of it. Maybe you can find it, where he was begging for a job.
2: Yeah.
0: And then I went to his house that day, and he's like, brother, I'm serious. If you could give me like $100K. I go, Terry, you're not gonna come in at 5:30 in the morning or 6 o'clock and sit there for 4 hours. That's just not how you are. You can't even barely make it to the Delta, you know, to the Delta gate on time when you're flying to LA first class. I mean, you know, they would see you on the manifest. Honest to God, this happened. They would see that he was on the is it called manifest, Brian?
1: Yeah.
0: They would see because they know. They know the names of people that are flying. I think they do.
1: Yeah, they've got the list.
0: And so he would literally be like pulling in, and we always parked at the same short-term parking, Blue 98. Top deck, Blue 98, where he always parked. And so they would literally see him on the manifest, and the plane would leave like he'd take the 6 a.m. Delta to L.A., and get into L.A. like around like 8 or, you know, 7 in the morning or whatever the hell it was. And then he'd go right to the back doctor and get these things called Facet injections.
1: Facet.
0: Facet injections. And then he'd rent a hotel room. I'd go with him. Then he'd rent a hotel room. And the return flight back to L.A. was like at 5:30 in the afternoon. He'd get a hotel room with two beds. And he would sleep, or we'd take a nap. I'd have to sit there and be bored off my mind because I couldn't nap, you know. But those things made him sleepy, and he would lay down, you know, because we weren't going to be driving all over L.A. with nowhere to go. And then we'd go to the airport. But literally, he would be pulling into the top row of the Tampa International Airport at 5:45. And it was a 6 a.m. flight.
1: Jesus.
0: And they would literally, Brian, have a golf cart ready for him. And take him to the gate, bypass security, bypass everything, and take him right to the gate. And we would be the last. And we always had 1A and 1B, and they would be the last two on the plane. And they would it would literally be like 6:02. And you know how strict they are usually at pushing off on time.
1: Oh yeah,
0: but they would hold the plane for him. They would hold the plane for him.
1: That's crazy.
3: There's some secrets and there's some cover-ups. I recommend you guys check this out.
0: By the way, you can still watch it, rent it, yeah. Buy it. It's better just to rent it. I think it's either $3.99 or $4.99, and it's at Apple and Amazon Prime. So we appreciate that, or the boys would, and I think that we're going to get a little bit of a rub, you know, from this Hogan doc. They're pushing the hell out of it. But it's
1: Hogan rub.
0: I always got a Hogan rub. I was reading that this is in the history of Major League Baseball, which isn't Major League Baseball. Like, doesn't it go back to like the 1880s?
1: Oh, yeah.
0: Yeah. Like, it's 140 years old or 30 years old, ain't it?
2: Yeah.
0: Something like that?
2: Yes, it is.
0: And the article says here, it took him a few. Here we go. Mariners pitcher Logan Gilbert just pulled off one of the strangest plays in Major League Baseball history. A 107.8-mile-an-hour line drive slammed right into his jersey and got completely lodged in there. It took him a few seconds to figure out where the ball went. This play was ruled a single because the ball was considered dead once it struck his uniform. First time this has ever happened in the majors. Wild.
2: I don't think that's it shouldn't have been a single.
1: No, that's an out.
2: It should be an out. No matter how you catch it. Oh, it should.
0: Yeah, because it isn't. The bottom line is if the ball doesn't hit the ground, it's an out.
2: If they tag your uniform, if you have a flap open on your thing and they tag it,
0: so this was a wrong. This was a wrong call.
2: I that's my opinion.
1: Well, and if anything, if you're going to rule it anything, it's a ground rule double. Because if you're going to play it like it got stuck under the wall or whatever and it's not playable, then it should have either been an out or a ground rule double.
2: But the difference between like you're saying is if it's stuck under the wall, that's not you. And
1: that's
2: this is the thing.
1: That's ground rules.
2: They always say no matter what it is, because they always talk about your uniforms, blah, blah, blah. It's you. So it's some way of you catching it. You can't say anything if you take your hat off and catch the ball.
0: It hit your body.
2: Correct.
0: And it never hit the ground.
2: Correct.
0: Your body retained the ball. So that, Brian, I think Lummy's right. It's an out. Unless they use the, it was trapped and, you know, couldn't, you know, like if when the ball, I've seen them sometimes hit them and they stick right into the padding, like the crease of the padding on the back wall and it becomes lodged. And I think, Brian, that's a ground rule double, right? Or if it bounces over the wall and it's a ground rule double.
1: Right, so they couldn't actually use their hat. That's actually considered a three base penalty. It's a detached equipment in fielding.
2: Okay,
1: I just Googled that.
0: But your uniform is not a detached.
1: No, your uniform itself is not.
0: So this should have been. I mean, let me. Did they have a discussion? Like, did the umps all get together and discuss this? Because I would think that if a make a mistake if you just spontaneously made the decision. But if you actually grouped, you know, came together and had a discussion, that one of the umpires would have been like you, Lummy, and be like, "Hey, listen, it hit his body.
2: Yeah,
0: it wasn't his hat, and it never hit the ground. He stopped the ball." In its tracks, and it never hit the ground. It's an out.
2: Yeah, they discussed it. It was pretty quick when they discussed it.
4: And right back to the pitcher, Gilbert able to...
0: What do you guys think about all these sporting events infusing female? Listen, I know, but I'm just not used to... Listen, I'm not saying that it's bad, and I'm not saying that it's good. I'm saying that I'm just not used to it.
2: When for college football... They plug what's the one chick in that's
1: Pam
2: always
1: Ward.
2: On. I cannot stand. I can't. I will refuse no matter if it's my favorite team. If USF's playing with it, I refuse to watch it.
4: And right back to the pitcher, Gilbert able to catch it. Wow.
5: Well, it caught him, if we're being honest. He hit that ball into the jersey.
0: And here's the deal, man. Like, I don't think the pitcher got hurt.
2: No, it's crazy. That's what's nuts.
0: Like, it's like almost like it was a perfect pouch where it went in and stopped the inertia. Because if you'd get hit with a 107.8-mile-an-hour line drive and the sternum like that, it would probably really, really hurt. Maybe crack a sternum.
5: And what's going to happen is...
1: So I guess this did happen in 2017 to Nick Pivetta. But they ruled that one an out because he was able to quickly get the ball out of his jersey and started running off the field before the umps could even get together to figure out what happened. So he knew where the ball was right away. Nick Pivetta did.
0: So they're almost penalizing this guy for not quickly knowing where it was. And, you know, the little bit, the second or two that it took him to get his bearings as to where this ball was kind of played against him.
1: Yes.
5: The first... And Langoliers, I believe, will head to second base. I mean, this was a rocket right back out.
0: Wow. I mean, like, you know, 1 or 2 millimeters your body being in a different spot and that hits you in the rib cage or, you know, hit you or it goes by you.
5: Logan Gilbert.
4: I've never seen anything like that.
0: So anyway, I think it should have been an out.
2: Yeah, it's surprising they didn't.
0: Now, this is obviously from another country. But I'm telling you right now, man, if I'm the guy that's, you know, videotaping this particular situation, first of all, I don't really agree with the circus concept of having wild tigers in captivity or in, you know, doing these little tricks in not really being able to be a tiger. Listen, you know, some of the zoos and things like that, they have pretty nice habitats for the tigers and the tigers in some of these, you know, bigger, like what Busch Gardens has, you know, they try to give them a really good habitat. And
2: Iggy, make that kind of $20.
0: Thank you, Iggy. You know, like Busch Gardens, like the elephants and the zebras and the giraffes, they got a big area. And I don't, you know, I think that they don't have to worry about any predators killing them. And they got, you know, they got a reliable, consistent food source. So, you know, I think those animals are okay and they're treated real well. And I'm sure that it's, I mean, Brian, I'm sure they have a regulatory commission that, you know, oversees how you treat your animals if you're a zoo. I'm sure they do.
1: Busch Gardens is talking about doing a purge day where they just have chaos one day at the park.
0: Everybody brings their ARs?
1: No, they just release the lions and the tigers into the other exhibits.
0: They're going to do natural habitat day where everybody just goes into the same spot and it's survival of the fittest?
2: Yeah, 100%.
1: It's $10,000 to get into the park that day. You get to watch the chaos.
2: No, let it for free, man. If you've seen the humanity that goes in the Busch Gardens now, then please do that.
0: Yeah, Busch Gardens has really, really lost a step with regards to the affluent their average. Used to be the average person that went to Busch Gardens was like Lummy and his family or Brian when, you know, with his daughter or, you know, whatever. It was families. And, you know, it was now, man, it's straight ghetto. I don't know if people in the hood are getting like Groupons or something like that. I can't see how they can afford it. But anyway,
1: you pay for a day and you come back all year. What are you talking about? Yep. And they start that in like October, November, so you actually get 15 months for a day's admission.
0: You're kidding me.
2: Babyface is 100%.
0: So you pay for one full day, full boat, and for a fiscal year, you get to go at anytime you want.
2: That in SeaWorld.
0: You're kidding me.
2: Nope.
1: And don't forget Adventure Island, too. That's right.
2: Oh, by the way, talk about
1: humanity.
2: About June, July. They're using a splash pad as a shower.
0: Nice. I get the shampoo and
2: it's totally disgusting.
0: So anyway, before I go into words, I'm running real late, too. These little pop-up circuses and things.
1: They're great.
0: Yeah. Tony the Tiger. But, like, you know, these tigers, you know, they don't have any large roaming areas like they do in professional zoos. These things are kept in boxes and, you know, have to do these little tricks for a smattering of, you know, 300-400 people. And if this would ever happen to me, I'm telling you right now, I am not going to sit there and videotape. I'm grabbing whoever I'm with and saying it's time for us to leave because these, you know, tigers will kill you. So watch this. So these two tigers kind of.
1: Oh, well, the ring, the stage collapsed.
0: Right. So the stage collapses, which had the fence that keeps these guys all in. And, you know, most of them kind of knew they were supposed to stay on their little riser.
1: Look at that good Lummy tiger not moving at all. Yeah, good Lummy tiger.
0: But look at the other tigers. Look at the Gene Lasker tiger.
1: Oh, headphones are off. They're running.
0: He's already in the parking lot ready to argue. And so one tiger actually gets into the crowd. Check this out. This one right here. Look at this. Now he's out. Now, listen, regardless of how much training you think these tigers have had, they're still a goddamn tiger. And they will kill you. Brian, I think they can kill you with one swipe of their claws. Absolutely take you down to zero. So this tiger goes clear to the top row. And he's Roman.
1: And people are just chilling, huh?
0: Yeah, look at him.
1: Really smart.
0: Brian, I'm telling you right now.
1: This is another country, though, right?
0: Yes, this is Russia.
1: Oh, well, they're not scared of anything in Russia.
0: This just shows you how hard and just how badass Russians are. Because I'm telling you right now, me and Brian and Lummy, you call us pussies, but we are out the door.
2: Oh, yeah.
0: I'm yoking you up, Brian, saying, Brian, look. And you're saying, oh, my God, let's go.
1: Yeah,
0: let's get the hell out of here.
1: There's chaos and panic. More people end up getting hurt from running away than anything else.
0: Look at this. He's up there, and he's roaming around. But look at this. Now, Brian, if that's you your family, and you are 1, 2, 3 rows from a man-eating tiger with your what looks like to be 2-year-old, and I am out of there.
1: Look at how smart the tiger is, too, going to the dark orange row to blend in.
0: Yeah. He's trying to find, I don't know if he's trying to find an out or he's trying to find food.
2: Listen, man, they paid for that ticket. They're on a show. Holy cow.
1: What is this guy going to do?
0: So this is a little tiger handler. He's got a whip.
2: Oh, good luck.
0: That's like bringing a whip to a gunfight. You know, remember that Indiana Jones snippet where this Indiana Jones goes out and there's this guy and he's like got these nunchucks or something and he's like, and Indiana Jones just pulls out a pistol and shoots him.
1: Yeah,
0: that's what this is right here, bringing a whip to a tiger fight. All right, everybody, chill out. I gotta get this tiger. There's the other tigers being like, hey, man, we're behaving. We don't want to get whipped.
1: That's a liger or a lion there.
0: That's a Lummy tiger. Knowing his role, just staying patient. Not flipping out.
1: What we were watching, though. Look at how intently that other cat was watching.
0: The other lion was like,
2: It's seeing what happens if it gets out of the cage.
1: It's learning right there.
0: Yeah. All right, when we return, just Lummy. Just like I said.
2: Oh, no, please, no.
0: Another near miss yesterday at New York's JFK. It was 2 days ago that these two Southwest jets almost collided. They were within 500 feet of each other as one was descending into the airport and one was taken off. And it just, you know, ended up being a 500 feet deal. And the Southwest jets and their, you know, close traffic alarm system went off. That's why the pilots hit the yoke. One guy went down, one guy went up. Well, it happened again yesterday at the JFK, and this time it was 350 feet. And I remember I said yesterday, man, I've never been that guy that's ever been afraid. In fact, when I had a private plane, and it was small, and it was way more turbulent than the big. I had no problem with getting on that ever. There was even a few sketchy times in private aviation where, one, we lost a motor.
1: Even when you were at your heaviest, you had no problem getting on?
0: Even at my heaviest. Now, I should have never parachuted. I should have never done that. That scarred me for life.
1: Mom, 300. Don't worry about that. Don't worry about the weight limit. I can do it.
0: More like 400.
1: I know, but I'm saying at the time you lied to them about your weight, so
0: and Brian, the max was like 240. Like that's the, and I smoked that by 100. Like I wasn't like I was 260, you know, 20 pounds over. You know, Brian, they probably, if they say 240, it probably can go to 275. They build themselves in a little.
1: They build a cushion.
0: Yeah, they build
1: there.
0: A little cushion.
1: You don't
0: want
1: to go right to the edge.
0: Right. Well, I was 120 plus. And so, anyway, I've never been that guy that gets on a commercial airliner and be like, oh my God. Like Merch Crick, she absolutely grabs the seats, like almost starts crying. She's that much of a pussy when it comes to flying. And I gotta try to calm her down. I'm like, listen, realistically, when you take off, there's only about 4 or 5 seconds that you got to worry about. The most vulnerable part of flying is when you first are getting off the ground, and they call it rotation. And for about 3 or 4 seconds, it takes the plane to build positive airspeed when they're in the blue line now. And technically, when you're in the blue line and you're at positive airspeed, you can fly that plane with one motor. A good pilot can. Now, that doesn't mean you're going to climb at 2,000 feet a minute. That means the guy is going to hobble it back, you know, get up enough, then turn it back and come in. But if you count, and I was told this by a Delta pilot years ago, as soon as the wheels get off the ground, you can always feel the plane, especially if it's heavy. It does like a little shake. It goes like, it shakes a little bit. And if you count to four, after four, any good pilot should be able to turn that plane around if they had one motor fail. Now, if you have double motor fails, then you're just a flying beer can at that point. So I tell Erica, when we take off, count to four, and you're going to be okay. The pilot can do it at whatever, you know, he's a good pilot. He'll be able to get us back around. I can't tell her necessarily that the air traffic controller has his head up his ass and there's a plane coming in our runway as we're taking off, because now it's happened two times in 2 days. So I'm actually almost that guy now where I'm thinking when I'm on a plane, man, I hope the air traffic controller's got his act together and we don't get, you know, we're going in and they're coming in and boom. That's I think I've Googled before, or it's come up on my algorithm or suggested recommendation watch. I think the worst passenger plane catastrophe ever happened.
1: 9/11?
0: No. Oh. maybe collectively. You know, maybe probably.
2: That was pretty big.
1: That was pretty big. It was worse than 9/11. Yeah, okay.
0: I'm talking about single incident. I think it was when a 747 was landing and another one was taking. I think a 747 was taking off and another one was landing and it was really, really bad fog and they hit each other. And the one guy saw it last minute and he yoked up and tried to pull the plane out of it. But it took the complete top of the plane off and just, I forget how many people died. But that's like the worst, passenger air flight. I think there was like maybe 380 people killed or something like that.
1: Oof.
0: So anyway, another close call last night at JFK. We'll do that next.
6: Yep, he insulted everyone during that last break. The Bubba the Love Sponge Show returns after these words.

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2: Happy Bubba birthday to you. Happy Bubba birthday to you. Happy Bubba birthday. Look in your camera outside. I got my Bubba Army shirt on and I'm coming in to kiss you. Happy birthday to you.
3: Revolution. Revolution. Ooh. Your ears are in for some severe blunt force trauma. Bubba the Love Sponge. The Bubba the Love Sponge Show.
0: Man, that's kind of sad. Isn't it? That's kind of sad.
4: Yeah. I mean, man. The fact that he can't sing it to you anymore.
0: Well, that. And the fact that we were that close. And on my birthday, one particular year, he actually came to the studio and he was, oh, man, I got to tell you about Hogan. I mean, you can say whatever you want about him, and I can say whatever you want about him, but he was the best gift giver ever. I mean, because he was loaded.
4: What was the best gift he ever gave you?
0: Well, he bought me a $15,000 golf cart one time. He bought one and for him to drive around with the kids, and I was with him when he bought it. It was off of alternate 19 or was that, is that for, I don't know what road that is.
5: Yeah, it all merges. It's alternate 19.
0: Yeah, alternate 19 over by where he lived in Bel Air. And there was this place that had those Ford Thinks. Do you remember those, Brian? Ford actually dabbled in the golf cart market for like 3 or 4 years, and they were actually Fords, and they were called Ford Thinks.
4: Oh, yeah, they were pretty cool ones. They're like the ones that all the security at like the theme parks and stuff.
0: Yeah, they were really, they're really high dollar. They were super high dollar, but they really had a lot of problems with them. Like, they just did. And so Hogan bought a blue one and bought me, and so we're sitting there, and he's talking to the guy, and he's like, I think it was like $15,000 or something. And he's like, hey, can you, if I buy another one, can you drop it down off in Tizzerty? And I'm with him. I'm like, what are you talking about? He's like, I'm going to buy Bubba double one. So he went home and told Linda, and Linda got so mad. She's like, Bubba didn't need one. I got one. And then, let me, those Zuma, you know, those my mopeds?
5: Yeah.
0: My Zumas?
5: Yeah.
0: By the way, they're in the Hogan document of when he first bought his.
5: Really?
0: And they're taking rides on it. He bought me one. He bought me one, and then I bought another one. Because you can't have one moped.
4: What happened to your Ford Think? Where is it now?
0: I sold it years ago when I had my race shop. I sold it because it was just very problematic, Brian. Like, it wouldn't charge, and then you have to take it into Ford, and then Ford would, like, start, you know, like, only a certain amount of it's under warranty, and, you know, it's going to be like $3,400 for a whole new charging system. And I was just like, I found a guy to buy it for like $6,000, and I'm like, here.
4: Thanks, Jack.
0: Lummy, I got a text from Jack Stiefel.
5: Yeah.
0: It's a deep one. He did buy my farted assed up seat for $3,000. So I did get a text from Glowbug, and this was what makes me so happy. Like, for instance, if I ever find out that, you know, a Bubba Army guy, and I think over the years, Brian, you've had your fair share of Bubba Army clients where they found out your services or Gina's services through the show.
4: Oh, yeah.
0: I mean, that happens probably, you know, several times a year.
4: Oh, for sure.
0: And so I love, I love.
5: Dennis sent $20.
0: Who?
5: Luke Dennis sent $20.
0: Thank you. I love when, you know, we get a call from you know, our buddy Aaron from Average Joe. And he's like, hey, man, I just picked up a commercial landscaping job and they heard my commercial on your show. Or, you know, Rolo from Wesley Chapel.
6: you know, Wesley Chapel Volkswagen. He's like, oh, my God. Saturday, some couple came in. And they're Bubba Army, so I gave them, you know, I gave them X amount of discount. Or my buddy Craig from Less of Wesley Chapel sold a couple Skags last week from Bubba Army. So I love when Bubba Army takes care of our clients and people that support the show. Glowbug got her first Bubba Army wedding booking.
7: Oh, awesome.
6: Yesterday. A guy named Chase and Nikki, they're getting married at the barn. And they heard it from, you know, the show.
7: That's awesome.
6: So if you need the best wedding planner to take care of everything so that your special day is just that much less stressful. Brian, did you have a wedding planner with you and your wife?
4: Well, the venue we had a coordinator that came along with it.
6: Yeah, that's what Gloria does.
4: But not like a pre-planner or anything like that.
6: Right. So it was just part of the venue.
4: Right.
6: Which
4: that just for the like day of coordination. They didn't like do a ton of like pre like what Glowbug does here.
6: Yeah.
4: I heard with our demographic she's also looking into doing wakes, right?
6: Yeah, I think she's into doing maybe like some type of wheelchair repair or yeah, funerals and wake arrangements. Right. And you crematoriums and various things like that. 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
6: Thank you. 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
5: Ghost of Hogan, $50.
6: Ghost of Hogan.
7: Brothers.
6: His happy biz, aren't they? 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Thank you. And she works not exclusively, but one of her venues that she books at is where BARP's going to be next year, owned by my good friend Brent and Tara Nye, and it's called Covington Farm. 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And this place, I don't even know, Brian, if we're going to even know how to act on something this classy. We're used to being on a paved, you know, on an asphalt parking lot with fire pits. And a car hauler trailer that we use as a stage. I don't know if we're gonna have to. This is way upper crust from what we're used to.
4: Yeah, it's gonna be a shindig.
6: It really is, and they're gonna have more people than ever on me because I've made it easier to qualify.
7: Yes, you have.
6: You can now use your merch number in conjunction with anything else that you've contributed to get to. 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And you can use your merch number to help you get that number. Any more information, or if you'd like to listen, if you want to book the Covington Farm Barn, do it through Gloria and let her plan your wedding for you. 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
4: I bought $2,000 worth of Bubba Army knives and opened up a booth at the flea market.
6: You did?
4: I'm going to sell them there. I'm actually going to turn a profit this year and get to go to BARP for free.
7: Oh, that's awesome.
6: Yeah, I heard you don't warranty them because they've been known to break. So,
4: I sell them with WD-40 and a sharpener.
6: I heard that you just spend all day sharpening the ones you haven't sold so that they're extra sharp.
4: Extra sharp. Right. I show them how I cut through tomatoes with it, julienne fries. I can do it all.
6: Steak, pork,
4: yep.
6: Bacon. So last Friday, we were all coming to work. We all shuffle. I get here first about 4:30. 4:45 at the latest, and I always get off of 275, and then rather than making a right on West Shore, I blow that light and go down through Lemon and just look at Brian, Gina's, and Tom's building. Just listen, about 3 months ago, I discovered a fire hydrant that was broken, and it was gushing water everywhere, and so I called 911, the emergency line, or the non-emergency line, and said, listen, at 5021, or no, is that the, what's 5025?
4: Yeah.
6: 5025 West Lemon, there's a big fire hydrant that's broken, and it's flooding the entire, she's like, we already got a call out. I'm like, who in the hell called before me? Like, there's no traffic around there at 4:30 in the morning. So I always drive by, Brian and Gina and Tom's place, make a right, and which I think is Cheryl. Is that Cheryl Lummy?
7: Yes.
6: And then go up through back behind Dex Imaging and then cross Cypress and then take it all the way into right to our studios. Well, yesterday, last Friday, and Lummy saw it and Merch and Macho saw it, there were no less than 15 squad cars blocking off Cheryl. So I had to make a left, go by 7-Eleven, go down to O'Brien and kind of take the long way in, which is not a big deal. But they had this entire city block, you know, one block from our studios, about two blocks from Brian's studios, maybe about a block and a half from Brian's studios. Kind of
4: my studios where I shoot my morning show.
6: Yeah, from your studios. Let's not forget that that building used to be my, some of my best work came out of that building. And so
4: by five more years, you'll be broadcasting out of New Hampshire the way you're moving north.
6: Yeah. So we're like, Mach sees it. Lummy sees it. I see it. They got crime scene tape, like literally a block from this building, right where Jay and Maria work. And that's right where it was, right in that warehouse area. And I'm like, Lummy, what's going on? He's like, I don't know. And then Gio, who works at 7-Eleven, you know, he knows everything that happens. Cause
7: sure does.
6: I guess there was a homeless guy named Alexander Justin, was it McAfee?
4: Yeah. McAfee, yeah. McAfee.
6: Was charged by indictment with two counts of interstate communication or a threat to injure. This is all federal. If convicted, McAfee faces a maximum penalty of 5 years in federal prison for each count. Made his initial appearance in federal court on April 17th, so that was this last week, and has been detained pending trial. Now, Brian, if you're being detained federally compared to, like, say, state, do they still put you out there at Orient Road? Do you still go to the same lockup place if you've done a federal crime compared to a state crime?
4: Yeah, I think they hold you there locally until they can get you to a federal
6: facility. According to the indictment, the information presented during court proceedings on April 8th, McAfee published a video threatening FBI Director Kash Patel. The following day, McAfee published a video threatening Secretary of War Pete Hegseth. An indictment is merely a formal charge that the defendant has committed one or more violations of federal law, and every defendant is presumed innocent until proven guilty. The case was investigated by the FBI, which is right down the road.
7: Yeah.
6: I mean, the FBI guys could walk there. The Tampa PD and Hillsborough County Sheriff's Office, in partnership with the Capitol Police and the United States Secret Service, will be prosecuted by Assistant U.S. Attorney Muriel Moore. Here is, so let me, we've been told that a homeless guy was making like Facebook videos or something.
7: TikTok videos, yeah.
6: TikTok videos threatening Kash Patel and Pete Hegseth. Is this the guy right here?
7: That's him.
6: And you know what? He doesn't even look like the standard scumbag homeless dude.
7: No.
6: Does he not?
7: Yeah, no, he looks normal.
6: I don't know when this one was.
4: No, they're all like 2023, 2024 in North Carolina. So he didn't get down to Tampa until sometime after October 2024.
7: Yeah, there's one.
4: I can almost guarantee he's probably wanted up in.
6: Oh, yeah. Most white, too, yeah. Most white trash that are in Florida are running from something from up north. And Florida is just kind of like the place where everybody that's running something, you know, running from something bad that they did up north, they all come to Florida. I don't know if they don't think we have the technology to be able to check if they got warrants out of West Virginia or not, but we do.
4: Well, if you're going to be on the lam in, you know, January, February, you don't want to be
6: in Indiana.
4: A cold weather area.
6: You can almost be homeless. You can almost be outdoor homeless in Florida almost the entire year.
4: I mean, if you got a good blanket, you'll be okay.
6: You got a good blanket and a couple of long pair of pants and you'll be fine. You could sleep under the bridge. There's so many different places you can sleep. They used to sleep right behind Brian's back door. Remember the big 6'10" black guy?
4: Yeah.
6: You know what?
4: Watched things for us.
6: I've not seen him.
7: Well,
4: I saw him. He made an appearance the other day.
6: Saw
4: him for the first time in a while.
6: What's his name? I forget. Me and Erica used to talk to him.
4: I don't remember
6: his
4: name.
6: And give him Bubba
4: either.
6: Army shirts. I forget what his name was.
7: He's migrated to the downtown area.
6: I think downtown's probably far more happening for the homeless people.
4: Well,
6: this is kind of a fringe.
4: If you want to be quiet and kind of secluded and protected.
6: And not necessarily get caught.
4: This is a better area to be for that because it's less traffic and you know, less action going on down here.
6: There's not a lot of cops that come around here at all.
4: No.
6: You don't. I mean, Brian, I can go 2 months, you know, fiddle messing around in this area, traveling back and forth and never see a cop. I could go 6 months and never see a cop.
4: 2 weeks ago, there was one gunning by the self-storage place there because they have the traffic, the construction going on Cypress. But that was just to try and get people on double up tickets. because of construction zones.
6: Oh, they had a speed trap?
4: Yeah, a guy with speed trap and gun. And I left the show here, went grabbed lunch from La Bamba, and then was going back to my office.
6: Listen, what happened to Crespo's building?
4: He sold it, man. He retired. He's done. They're doing something to it.
5: Wolf Fencing, $25. Happy birthday.
6: Thank you, Austin. Thank you so much. I mean, are they completely demoing it, or are they just going to demo it enough to remodel it?
4: It looks like they're remodeling it, but I don't know exactly what the plans are.
6: Hmm. So anyway, I forget what I was going to say a few minutes ago, but I was going to say something about
7: the
6: this area.
7: The black guy, the big black guy, or this guy that tried to kill the Secretary of Defense.
6: Yeah.
7: That was living in a mattress outside of...
6: I'm kind of glad we're getting out of this area.
7: There's a lot of homeless people that love...
6: Brian is the... I was thinking that, you know, if the Rays put their multi-use facility where they're supposed to at the Hillsborough Community College, which is just literally by as the crows fly, probably 1.5, maybe 2 miles from this particular location, I'm thinking that might bring land values up. I know this is a very sought-after area because it's right in the middle of everything, but, you know, I'm kind of glad we're getting out of here. You know, because, you know, just going to, one, I'm going to save a bunch of money. But Brian, did you see where the Hillsborough County, they're kind of having, they're like not going to fund it, fully fund it. And like, I think the Rays are going to be responsible for like another $100 million, and it has to go. The proposal that the county, that the city and county commissioners have given back to the Rays have not commented on. It looks like it might be, the deal might not go through, and it's a little sketch.
4: Well, if it doesn't go through, it doesn't go through. You know, if you're going to let $100 million derail a $2.3 million plan, $2.3 billion plan where you're being gifted half of that money as the builders.
6: I think they're
4: there.
6: Giving them. I think Hillsborough County and the city of Tampa. And
4: all their subsidies and everything.
6: I think all in, they're ready to give like $790 million, $800 million.
4: Plus, they're getting gifted some federal land and or state land and things like that. I mean, all in, they're probably looking at like $1.3 billion in freebies.
6: And they got to probably come up with another billion.
4: Yeah. And that's, they're going to balk at, you know, whatever, man.
6: Meanwhile, do they have other cities that'll be like, hey, come here, we'll pay for it all.
4: Well, Major League Baseball doesn't want that. So, I mean, they'd probably allow Orlando, but that would be the only other location that they would willingly let the Rays go to at this point. They don't want to take another expansion market off the table.
8: Alarming close call, 2 passenger planes, and you're going to hear air traffic control tonight telling one of those planes you're in the flight path of the other, and what both pilots suddenly have to do.
6: I mean, this is happening every couple days now, and I think it's the direct correlation that our air traffic controllers people are spread too thin, and that's when they're making these mistakes. It's not pilot error, they're losing control of their planes or anything like that. It's how they're being routed.
8: Gio Benitez covers aviation.
9: Tonight, the FAA is now investigating why a regional American Airlines passenger jet deviated off course and directly into the path of a regional Air Canada plane coming in for landing at New York's JFK Airport.
6: Again, Lemmy, one guy leaving another guy landing.
7: Yep.
6: That's the way the last 3 or 4 have been.
10: Brickyard 44, do you fly through the approach course of running 31 left? Correct immediately. You have traffic immediate vicinity of your 3 o'clock high, 2,000 feet.
6: I'd be like, what?
4: Brickyard 400? That's not until June. Or July.
6: Brickyard is usually a Southwest gimmick. This guy talks so fast on me. I'd be like,
4: Because it's 2 planes about to crash, but you got to talk pretty fast.
6: What?
7: Repeat.
6: What?
10: Brickyard 44, do you fly through the approach course of running 31 left? Correct immediately. You have traffic immediate vicinity of your 3 o'clock high, 2,000 feet.
9: You can hear the anti-collision alarms blaring in the cockpit, pilots of both planes executing evasive maneuvers.
11: The traffic off your left is overshooting the parallel.
12: TCAS, all right.
11: Yeah, that guy overshot the final jet, 554.
9: According to officials, the American Airlines crew did not stay on their correct route. That action putting them too close to that Air Canada jet.
6: 350 feet.
4: So that's not on ATC. Air traffic control did their job. It sounds like it was on the pilot.
6: So this is the pilot who got off course, right?
4: He went
6: right,
4: off
6: Brian?
4: Course.
9: Cleared to land on a parallel runway, both jets forced to abort their landing. The two planes on a
6: collision. Oh, look. So look at, one was going to go here. And one was, that would be actually kind of cool coming in together. I know they don't ever allow that unless you're military.
9: collision course, coming just over half a mile from each other.
12: There were alarms both in the control tower and in the aircraft themselves, telling the airplanes where to move, how to separate to make sure that the collision didn't occur.
6: So, Brian, at the end of the day, it was the one pilot that deviated from his course. This was not air traffic controller.
4: It doesn't sound like it.
9: Incident in one of the busiest flying corridors comes less than 48 hours after pilots on two Southwest planes in Nashville, both packed with passengers, were also on a direct collision course. The jets narrowly missing each other.
6: This one, I think, was even closer.
4: Yeah, that's a lot closer.
6: Yeah. This one was stacked up about 400 feet higher than that one. But that's a direct hit right there. If that had gone down...
9: Separated by roughly 500 feet, passing right on top of one another.
13: And David, tonight a central question here. Why did that American Airlines crew apparently deviate off course? That will be a key part of this investigation. David.
6: What if those guys end up getting their license pulled or put on suspension or anything like that?
4: Yeah.
6: When things like that happen.
4: They've got unions, so... rules and procedures and tape.
6: I've never heard of this. They're making a big deal.
7: I've never heard of this
6: guy
7: either.
6: They're making a big deal about this artist, this singer named David. Is that what they say? I mean,
4: is there a rooster in the studio?
7: No, hold on. There's someone at the gate.
4: Oh,
6: sorry. That's probably Steve.
14: It's not Steve.
6: Not this early.
14: No, it's not Steve.
6: Who would it be?
14: I don't know.
4: Maybe it's Seth.
15: Don't be mad at him, dude. Be happy for him. He would be happy for you.
16: Yep, they got it all figured out.
17: Oh, no, I'm happy for him. I'm so happy for him that I would like to beat him with my happiness.
16: Bubba the Love Sponge returns after this.
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6: I don't know if I may not have forgot to open the show up with... I think I did, Chuck and Leslie. Did I pay homage to Chuck?
7: Did,
6: okay,
7: yeah.
6: Chuck and Leslie, thank you on the PayPal. PayPal, Venmo, Cash App, at the Bubba Army. Thank you so much to everybody and the happy birthday. The gate was Uber Eats. My sister catered in breakfast. God love her. I'm going to see her tomorrow night. Saturday night.
7: She said happy birthday, obviously.
6: She's the best. Like, I absolutely have. Like, let me, I don't think, you have a sister? You got just brothers.
7: No. I have a brother. Yeah.
6: Brian, you got a sister?
4: Yes. And a brother.
6: I think I might have the best sister of anybody. She is so cool. She's my angel. She helps me out. She's helped me out over the years. And quite frankly, when I was in a position to help her out, I was a dick. And she's completely
4: worse than that. Yeah, yeah.
6: Yeah, thanks.
7: I mean, Daniel New, $100. Happy birthday, Bubba. One McDonald's, 25. Happy
4: rain
7: birthday,
4: on your
7: Bubba.
4: Birthday parade, but.
7: Paper Towel Willie. Happy birthday, Bubba.
6: Man,
7: happy $100.
6: Paper Towel Willie has been so unbelievable. He pretty much paid for the almost every bit of our soundproofing in our new studio. He has a guy
4: that's covered in paper towels.
6: Yeah, it's covered in paper towels. Yes,
4: rolls of paper towels glued on the wall.
6: And we even stepped it up, Brian, and went with the Brawny.
4: Whoa,
6: yeah,
4: Brawny, right?
6: The quicker picker upper.
4: Maker's Mark, whatever it is.
7: Vince Foster, $100. Happy birthday.
6: Who's that?
7: Vince Foster, $100.
6: Man, thank you. Thank you.
7: Travis, $20. Happy birthday.
6: I got your hat on today, buddy.
4: This is Bubba Krabs' favorite day of the year.
6: Not to be confused with tomorrow's Bubba 199, 8 to 10, and it's been confirmed that Ty J is going to be there.
7: All right.
6: Now, didn't you? I mean, right, Lummy?
7: Yeah.
6: Now, Lummy.
7: He's got some things to talk to you about.
6: Is he mad at me?
4: He's a big Seth fan, so you're in trouble.
6: No, he's actually he actually talked to me and said, hey, man, life goes on. You're the quarterback. He's mad because I associated him with the White House, and he never went to the White House, and so I made that mistake when I was talking about the Buccaneer White House, and I just threw Ty J in there because I figured maybe Ty J went. I didn't really have any data as to whether he did or didn't, and he never did go to the or participate in the Tampa-based White House with Buccaneer players. So for that, I was wrong, and I apologize.
7: Yeah, he was. He was out of here.
6: Can you make sure that he gets that bit of audio?
7: Oh, of course.
6: Hi, this is Bubba the Love Sponge. I'd like to make a retraction. When I was discussing Alvin Harper that came to the Buccaneers from Dallas and continued the White House tradition, which is a house that players buy and they go and every Monday night and watch Monday Night Football along with strippers and whores and all that kind of deal. Because the NFL's natural day off is Tuesday, so these players could stay out at late at night. There was a handful of players that purchased a place. I think it was in Carrollwood or something like that. And the tradition was brought to Tampa by Alvin Harper because the Dallas Cowboys had one, and he was in on that one.
7: Yeah,
6: well, I erroneously said, yeah, you know, the Tampa White House, SAP, you know, whatever, and Ty J never participated in the Tampa NFL Buccaneer White House. He never did, and I think he's really, really mad at me, so I'd like to make this retraction now. Plus, I don't want him mad at me because he scares me. He genuinely scares me.
7: Yes.
6: I'm scared of him.
7: I didn't know that he knew how to use his caps lock on his phone.
6: I'm genuinely scared of him.
7: Mark from Tarpon, $200.
6: Oh, my God. Pop it when it's hot. So, Ty J, I sincerely apologize. Please do not come into Bubba 199 tomorrow night with a bad attitude and trying to beat me up because, you know, it's going to be, if Ty J starts beating me up, it's going to be like one of these fights, right? Like right here. Right here. This is that's me right there. I'm the black girl with red hair.
7: Yeah.
6: And here's Ty J. Right here. And he's just gonna beat me down. Look, hold on. And he's gonna come in with those uppercuts. I got to tell you, Brian, women in the wild fight way more aggressively than men. Now, I guess this, and the only caption to it, bet she thinks twice about speaking on another person's child. What does that mean, speaking?
4: Means she said something about that woman's child, and she did not appreciate it, and so she was going there to let her know her displeasure.
6: Don't talk on my child.
4: Please don't allow my child's name to come out of your mouth any longer.
6: Kind of like what Will Smith did to Chris Rock.
4: Kind of, yeah.
6: Well, Ty J, I don't want no problems, especially I've made a full retraction, and I hope that you don't beat me up.
7: Please don't.
6: Because I couldn't shoot Ty J. I mean, if somebody came at me and was going to kill me and beat me up, I'd shoot him. But I can't shoot Ty J because he's my friend. Him. So I just have to take an ass whipping.
7: Yeah.
6: So I just have to say, okay, give me a couple shots to the grill.
7: I'll make sure that I'm recording.
6: Will you make sure I have a mouthpiece? Because I have really good teeth. It's the only thing I have left.
7: Yeah, I'll make sure that, and I'll record so we can go viral.
4: And now you don't have that goatee to lessen the blow.
6: Right. Which I'm now, you know, kind of.
4: You look younger.
6: Yeah, but I look fatter, though, too.
7: Your eyebrows look good.
6: Lummy, you're a mother effer because you know that I'm very self-conscious about the way my eyebrows appear on camera, even though they're not messed up in real life if you look at them straight on. But if you shoot them from the top, then they have like these kind of wonky ass kind of like the people's eyebrow rock kind of deal with like a almost a cat eye kind of deal. So I'm very conscious about my eyebrows.
4: Let's say the camera adds about 2 inches of lift.
7: I'm sorry, though, because Mantra and I both said this morning we looked at you when we were talking, and we're like, oh, he's got it dialed in.
6: If you look at me just talking to you, it looks okay. But if you shoot me, the way my camera is shot, where it shoots me kind of Are we having internet issues again?
4: I'm not yet. Hasn't hit me.
6: My my YouTube is giving me the buffer gimmick. Let me see. Let,
7: yeah, the Iranians again. That might be your computer.
6: Because I have 9,462 boxes.
1: Yeah, we're good.
7: Yeah.
6: Okay.
7: So I think it's just your boxes.
6: So dear Tajay, please don't beat me up a day after my birthday. Please don't beat me up at Bubba 199 when we're celebrating my birthday. Please. I love you. I love your family. I love your wife. I love your daughter. I love everything about you. And I've always been your friend. And friends don't keep score. You've done nice things for me, and I've done nice things for you. I'm sorry that I associated you with the White House. I know now that you had nothing to do with that, and I'll never speak of that again. In fact, all I'll do is just profusely apologize. I'm so sorry. He is so scary.
7: Yes, he is.
6: Because he's got a screw loose. You know that. He's got a little screw loose.
7: Brian Golden, 25, and Nikki Peel, $100.
6: Oh, my God, Nikki Peel with the beautiful wife.
21: Late today, we learned police had
6: I didn't even know. Now, so can you be... Can you be now a artist, a singer, and never have been played on the radio, never really, you know, and you're just a TikTok star?
4: Yeah.
6: And will that pay the bills?
4: Oh, yeah. David could probably buy and sell you.
6: Doesn't take a lot, really? Brian.
4: I don't know. I'm making that up.
6: $3,000-$4,000 and I'm yours. That's about all it takes.
21: Late today, we learned.
6: Now, have you heard of this David guy?
4: No.
6: Yeah.
4: Police He's worth around $2 million.
6: Jeez. Yeah. More than us. No, not more than you.
4: Romantic homicide and
6: How
4: here
6: rich
4: with
6: are you,
4: me.
6: Brian? How rich are you? You pretty rich?
4: I'm not the super rich.
7: No, you're pretty rich.
6: You're pretty rich, I heard.
4: No.
6: Tom Bean told me what you used to make, what you make a year.
4: Yeah, well, that varies.
7: And you don't even know what his wife makes, and I think she does better than him.
6: Yeah, hold on. I consider Brian rich just based on what he earns. I don't even consider what a girl earns, and supposedly she's got, like, a really good job.
4: She does. We're gonna keep
6: a really good job. And so if you combine it up, Willie, whew, they're probably seven figures.
7: Really?
4: No.
6: Yeah.
7: No. Wow.
6: I guarantee you, if you combine them, they're over a million. Absolutely. The way he flaunts, the way he
4: flosses. Not a year, but net worth, but not over a year.
21: We've been following since.
6: Do you got enough money where if I came to you and said, Brian, I'll write a promissory note or my sister will co-sign for me, but I need to borrow $5,000.
4: Oh, I mean, that's not a problem.
6: Can I borrow $5,000?
4: Yeah.
6: You know, 7% interest, 60 days free, you know,

0: 13-year-old girl. I'm not trying to be weird or anything, but she was, I mean, poor girl. Yeah. And you say Lemmy, he had her for 2 years that he was doing bad stuff and grooming her and stuff?
1: Yeah, he was grooming her. I mean,
0: have they caught him? Have they arrested him?
1: Oh, yeah.
2: And sufficient evidence.
1: Supposedly, I guess they found out that he also had sex with her multiple times after she was dead.
0: Hold on. What did you just say?
1: He had sex with her multiple times after she was dead. That's how
0: that should be. Is. That should be capital punishment.
3: Nah, I think, you know.
0: Killing a 12... No,
3: the killing part,
0: Killing a 14-year-old, and if there was proof that he was sexually grooming her since she was 12...
3: Yes, but defiling a dead corpse shouldn't in and of itself be
0: but
3: capital.
0: But if you killed it,
3: yes, that's the capital part.
0: That's just adding insult to injury.
3: Yeah.
2: Lest had been murdered, and whether they could prove it was David who was responsible. Now, he'd been out of sight for months and was believed to be staying with family in Texas, but we learned today he'd been living in Hollywood. NBC4's Robert Kovacic is live in the Hollywood Hills where that arrest took place.
0: Look at this guy. Like Ellen DeGeneres. We got David Kovacic, who's also doubles as Ellen DeGeneres and in Vegas on the weekends.
2: Today, Robert.
0: Has he got makeup on?
1: Yeah,
0: this guy like got it. Makeup on, Brian?
3: Oh, for sure.
4: Yeah, Carolyn, let's give you a little bit of perspective as to where we are.
0: This guy's got lip gloss on.
1: Oh, man.
3: It's Hollywood Hills,
0: yeah,
3: baby. You gotta look good.
0: You gotta put eyeliner on.
4: Here in the Hollywood Hills, this is Marmond Avenue, if that sounds familiar to you.
0: Oh, that's where I think Nicole Kidman got killed. I'm sorry, Nicole Simpson got killed. Let me see if I'm right.
4: It is right off the Sunset Strip, just above the famed Chateau Marmont Hotel.
0: Okay.
3: I was going to say, probably not, because that was in Brentwood.
0: Yeah, it was in Brentwood.
3: Yeah, not the Hollywood Hills.
0: The infamous Marmont Hotel, I think, is where John Belushi overdosed. The Chateau, this hotel right here, I think, is where John Belushi overdosed. Check me, Lemmy.
4: Strip, just above the famed Chateau Marmont Hotel.
0: Chateau Marmont Hotel. I think that's where John Belushi overdosed.
4: Now, it was here in the house behind me as you take a closer look at the front door, where now we will give you a
3: John
4: chance
3: Belushi
4: to look
3: and
4: at
3: Helmut
4: the...
3: Newton.
1: Yes.
0: So I was correct.
1: You were.
0: There we go.
4: LAPD.
0: For lease. Like anybody's going to want to lease this place.
4: Operation as it unfolded at 4:30 this afternoon. These are images just released by the LAPD, they say, of the arrest here on Marmon Avenue of the singer David, they say, for...
0: Again, Tara, my sister, thank you for breakfast.
1: Yes, thank you.
0: Thank you so much. You went way overboard. We're gonna have take home. Brian's even taking one home.
4: Murder. Now, when we arrived here on scene, this is later in the evening, you can see a number of LAPD officers. They represent robbery, homicide, as well as the gang and narcotics unit here, assisting in the arrest, also assisting in the investigation. Now, the investigation into this house, presumably where David lived, we have looked it up. It's been leased for about $15,000 a month, but there is a for lease sign on it. So perhaps he was vacating the house upon his arrest or going to be vacating the house. But as you take a look from News Chopper 4 overhead, you can see that they are leaving with evidence boxes. Evidence collected from inside of the house. Now, you mentioned that the LAPD has been looking into David for some time. Yeah. We have spoken with LAPD Captain Scott Williams of Robbery Homicide Division confirming the arrests, and he said, we came to the house with a problem.
0: Lummy, hierarchy.
1: Woo!
0: Go Pack, go.
1: Let's go.
0: 200 for the birthday. And a big, big money coming out. I'm going to be able to make payroll next week.
1: All right.
0: Hell yeah.
4: We'll cause an arrest warrant for him. He went on to say, and I'm quoting here, we did the best we could to keep tabs on him, but once we developed probable cause to arrest him for murder, then we...
0: So, Brian, are they saying they kind of suspected him kind of a long time ago
3: going on for months,
0: and
3: right?
0: So then they have to, like, what at that point, kind of maybe keep... undercover surveillance on you so that you don't like flee to Mexico or anything like that. They kind of know where you're at, and they kind of like just
3: they keep tabs on you. They're you know, getting wiretaps and bugs and things like
0: maybe
3: that.
0: Maybe put a tracking device on your underneath your car that you never knew about. Stuff like that.
4: Or on him,
0: they're probably on his phone, right? Up on his phone, knowing what he's doing, what he's texting.
3: Probably
4: pretty diligent.
0: But isn't it really, really, really hard to get a I've always told that it's very hard for law enforcement.

0: enforcement to get a wiretap. You have to go to a judge.
1: And you have to go to a judge and everything, but when you have somebody that you suspect of murder, you probably are able to get it.
0: Right.
2: Diligently. And diligently they were. Again, LAPD officers left here about 9 o'clock this evening, and the moment that they left, Carolyn, we went and knocked on the door. There was no answer. LAPD telling NBC4 tonight that no one else was arrested or taken into custody, whoever was in the home with David at the time. He was arrested at 4:30 this afternoon. Also, outside of the home, we believe, was one of his attorneys, and those attorneys issuing a statement tonight. Let us show you that right now.
0: Oh, yeah, I see what his attorneys say.
2: Oh, it says here, let us
0: be clear.
2: Be clear. The actual evidence in this case will show that David did not murder Celeste Rivas Hernandez, and he was not the cause of her death.
0: Well, why is her body in his car? And let me, where do they get the intel that he groomed her and had sex with the body? Like,
3: they have a witness of, because they dismembered the body.
0: 843 Bubba, $100, man. Thank you. You guys are so very kind. Thank you so much.
3: Because he was dismembering the body.
0: So when they rolled up on him, he was actually in the process of dismembering.
3: No, there's a person that was with him.
0: Oh, while he's dismembering.
3: Yes.
0: Man, I'm just telling you people out there, if you're going to do something that bad, do it alone. You automatically double your chances of getting caught when you have your buddy there with you.
1: I will dismember you.
0: Oh. Can you imagine back in the day, we would probably come up with that song.
1: Oh, man, it'd be all over it.
0: Yeah. Don't forget our biggest heat getter ever. I actually lost affiliates over the Casey Anthony songs.
1: Mm-hmm. My trunk.
0: My little snotty-nosed punk.
1: Little Berlin singing the vocals on
2: there
1: that.
2: There has been no indictment returned by any grand jury in this case and no criminal complaint filed. David has only been detained under suspicion. We will vigorously defend David's innocence. Now, the DA does confirm that they are going to review the case to see if there is sufficient evidence for them to move forward with their case. So, David right now has been taken into custody. He will remain behind bars, we understand, for the weekend until he faces a judge on Monday. And David right now, Carolyn, is being held without bail.
1: That's the very latest here in the got wind that he was looking to make a move.
0: And so
1: they needed to swoop in and grab him.
0: They
1: kind of
0: had to maybe get him a little bit earlier than they wanted to.
1: Because this doesn't sound like it was coordinated with the prosecutors and everything. They sound like they were maybe not quite ready for this.
0: But they had to get him before he left town.
1: Yep. Something was going to happen is my guess. For them to move in now when all the ducks were not in a row.
0: Here's what they know. Singer David is suspected in the death of a 14-year-old Celeste Rivas, who was reporting missing spring of 2024, 2 years ago. The Lake Elsinore girl's decomposed body was found September 8th of last year in the front trunk of a Tesla impounded at the Los Angeles tow yard.
3: That's why they did it, because they found his impounded Tesla.
0: The car was impounded after someone reported it was abandoned in the Hollywood Hills, where neighbors said that it had been parked there for more than a month. They were found a day after what would have been Celeste's 15th birthday. The Romantic Homicide Singers World Tour was in Minneapolis at the time. Oh, imagine that. Of the discovery, with a stop in Kansas City the next day. So like Brian said, maybe they didn't have this thing buttoned up the way they wanted to. They probably wanted to get a little more stuff, but maybe they had gotten intel that he was, you know, fixing to go to Mexico or something like that. And they needed to swoop in and get this guy. And then what? Then when you do that, Brian, you got to hurry and throw something together that's going to stick.
1: Yeah,
0: because they can only I think detain him for a certain.
1: Well, they picked him up on what was it, Wednesday night?
3: Yes.
1: Yeah, to probably give him enough time to get something together by Monday.
0: Lummy, do we have to worry about wildfires coming down here? Because they say that.
3: No, maybe your track. That's about it for now.
0: Oh, they can burn the track up all they want. Me and Tom
1: Please,
0: Bean.
1: Please, I got insurance.
0: Yeah. Tom Bean's got that thing so doubly insured. Please. I might throw gasoline on the bleach.
1: No, don't say that. That's not true. He's making jokes.
0: I'm just making jokes. Yeah, I'm strictly speaking hyperbole.
1: The track's seen some of its best years the last few years. We have the books to prove it.
0: The track has been doing, I mean, the track is doing well.
1: Well, the weather's cooperating a lot more than it used to during February. Winter Nationals used to be the Super Bowl.
0: Yeah. So let me, Fast-moving wildfires have evacuations in the southeast as flames destroy dozens of homes in Georgia and Florida. I think it like goes as far south as like Gainesville, doesn't it?
3: Yes. Oh, yeah. All up in the panhandle.
0: And you know what? I looked at the 10-day forecast. Not a drop in sight.
3: Nope.
0: I'm hearing that they're going to cancel like all the fireworks stands and everything. No fireworks for 4th of July.
3: Yeah.
0: Because it's so dry.
3: Unless we get a month's worth of rain.
0: I personally have been here since 1992. Now, you two have been here longer than me. You guys are native.
1: I've been running this town since 82.
0: You've been running Pasco since 82, buddy.
1: I was running the Tri-County area, my friend.
0: But can you guys ever think of a year that's been drier? I can't. Now, I've only been here since 92. Brian has been running this place 10 years before me. And Lummy, how long have you been running this joint?
3: 84.
0: So there you go. Brian's got the longest tenure running the Tri-County area. And Brian, can you think of the last time it was this dry? I can't.
1: Probably.
3: I don't know if you remember, like the late 90s when they started like banning grass and they wanted you to put rocks in your front, like start doing rocks like they did in Vegas.
1: But no, but overall, I think this is probably, we're in that dry phase.
0: I don't have irrigation at my place and all my grass is dead.
3: Yeah.
0: Plants are dying. I mean, I can't even keep, I can't put irrigation in. I live out in the woods.
3: Yeah.
0: Do you have irrigation?
3: Yes. We're on a water restriction. You can water it one day a week.
0: Can that keep it alive?
3: Not really, but there's a lot of people breaking the rules, so I might as well follow them.
0: How about your pristine lawn, Brian, in your HOA?
1: I'm not talking about it.
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0: Oh, Lummy, I think my battery died on my phone.
3: Oh, what?
0: Yeah, it never happens.
1: Oh, that's awesome.
3: Augustine, $100.
0: Oh my God, Lummy, I'm not gonna be able to monitor nothing.
3: Do you want me to go get my charger?
0: No,
3: I got a really fast one.
0: You do?
3: Yeah, it's one of the new ones. It's in my truck, but I can run it. I can run the fastest 40 you ever see.
0: I got one right here.
3: Okay.
0: I mean, I don't need anything fast or nothing. I just need to get it back going because I'm the only one that monitors PayPal, and I don't want to rip those fine people off.
3: Plus, it's your birthday, too. I mean, you don't know who's going to text you.
1: Got to watch PayPal 24/7.
0: I got to watch PayPal 24/7 so I can make the pizzle, piz out, whatever. Pizzay Riz. Somebody said they were watching the Hogan document and they thought that he'd have a little some words for me at the end. Are you kidding me? Hell no. Hogan wanted to distance himself from me so bad because even though it's reported, in my opinion, I don't know it to be true. Rumor has it on the streets, hyperbole, hot news, running wild, satire, that if you take what he made from Gawker and you take what he made from the Cox settlement, it was upwards, and then he put about $60 million in his pocket. Even though that's the biggest payday that he ever got in his entire career, I don't know that he ever made $60 million with anybody. I don't know that he ever made collectively $60 million with Vince. I don't know that he ever collectively made, I think his largest year with Turner and WCW when they were running hard was like 10 or 11.
1: I think he made it off Mr. Nanny.
0: Yeah. And so, I mean, as much as he wanted to bury his head in the sand about the sex tape, and as much as I would like to, too, one person really, really, really, really benefited from it, even though he had to take some shrapnel.
1: I didn't see that part of the video.
0: I dumped that. I don't know if I just, that was just really running a little bit loose there. And one guy really got bent over, and that was me. I mean, man, there's, if you look at both sides of the sex tape, those that benefited and those that lost everything, I'm on that side.
3: Well, I knew that Hogan was never going to say any more words to you, and Ronnie told me, yeah, just tell Bubba Hogan says he's good. Like, he has nothing to say to Bubba, ever.
0: Yeah. And even Brooke was disturbed by that, because Brooke, which we'll have on later today, her husband comes in, she's going to call in, and we're going to talk about the documentary a little bit. But even Brooke, like, this is the one thing that I didn't know. I didn't know until I'd reconnected with Brooke. And I think she said, said it somewhere, either on my show or on camera somewhere.
3: No, we got it when she was at the doc. Gary got it.
0: We need to use it where she says, listen, the night of the Sand Pearl, take FBI pinch takedown where they arrested, Keith Davidson, the guy that was brokering the tape to Hogan and David Houston and Lori Burbidge, who was Spice Boy's proxy, the day that the FBI set up this big sting operation, arrested them. Hogan went back to his house that night. Brooke happened to be in town. And Hogan said, this is what Brooke recounts, so I would think that this is probably a pretty good source. She was there, and she said that he said, after tonight, I know that Bubba didn't have anything to do with getting this thing leaked. I know for a fact Bubba didn't have anything to do with it. So at that point, why wouldn't you, I don't know, kind of let me off the hook a little bit? Because you know why? Then it public perception is that we were could have been in on it together. And God forbid that he, throws me a little bone. I don't want anything. I didn't want anything financially.
1: I mean, it would have been nice.
0: I'll tell you one thing, Brian. If I made $60 million and it was because of your tape that you taped of me, I may be a little mad at you. But if I made $60 million and you lost your house and everything and your job and everything, I'd be calling you up telling me to meet me for lunch one day and I have a nice brown paper bag for you. That's just the way I am. But hey, whatever. Go watch the documentary that doesn't just gloss over anything, or it's a narcissistic fluff job to continue your already narcissistic legacy. Watch Video Killed the Radio Star. It's available on Apple TV and Amazon Prime. We're trying to get other distribution things as they are trying to get more distribution, and I think they're close to getting on Tubi, Lummy.
3: Oh, perfect.
0: Which would be for free.
3: Yeah.
0: But you got to have commercials during it. But I think people would like, I think it would do well. And they're going to break it into a three-part series instead of it being, because I think, listen, if I was to be critical of Video Killed the Radio Star, it's too long. It's about 20 minutes too long. And that last little bit where Reggie's talking about Ebo, that like triple checking his stories, and Brent saying don't fight City Hall, I would have cut all that out.
3: Robert Travell, $20.
0: But we were under the gun, or they were under the gun to get this thing out. And it took like 8 or 9 months. God, Brian, I didn't know all the Hollywood entertainment attorneys you have to hire and all the clearing and copyright clearances. And I mean, oh my God, it's nearly six figures of lawyer fees just to get some, you know, just so that Apple and Amazon Prime and stuff have to have all these assurances that they won't get sued, you know, for fair use and things like that. And oh my God, that's expensive. That is an expensive world to be in, that Hollywood world. And so, Hogan was never going to let me off the hook, period. I think Steve's going to come in about an hour. No, maybe about a half hour.
3: Oh, no, about 8 o'clock hour.
1: Next break.
3: Yeah. That's good with you.
0: Yeah.
3: Okay.
0: Hello? Aren't you talking now? David Muir.
3: What the heck?
0: I got the pot up. I got the volume up.
10: Right now, fast-moving fires forcing a evening. We begin tonight here with the breaking news. The wildfire emergency playing out in the southeast right now. Fast-moving fires forcing evacuations in Florida and in Georgia tonight. More than 50 homes burning to the ground already. Firefighters battling dozens.
0: Now, like, what do you do if a wildfire is coming to your house? Like, can you get out there with your hose? I don't think you can.
1: I mean, you can try. The problem with the wind is it blows it to the roof. And you can't, you know, that becomes the issue.
0: And the ambers, and all that.
1: And everything, yeah.
0: That's what start. What if you soak your roof down?
1: I don't know about Amber. She's a good girl, but the embers might get you.
0: Yeah, Amber.
3: What if you have a metal roof, Brian?
1: It'd probably help.
0: All and right. what if you like just had a just saturated with water nonstop?
1: I mean, that would help too. But getting your roof completely saturated with water nonstop is a task.
0: True. You got ladders and hoses. You got the wife out there.
1: And then if you don't get it, now you could be trapped wherever you are because the wall of fire is now all around you, and you could die trying to save your home.
0: Oh my God!
1: Just hope that you have insurance and get the hell out.
10: It's a fast
1: take your pets. People that leave their animals behind are absolute scumbags.
0: Oh, I would never, ever, ever, ever. I would.
3: Whoa.
0: If what?
3: Get a box. Marcus and the boys at Get a Box at Happy Birthday Bubba. $500.
0: Largest one of the day.
3: Woo.
0: From arguably one of our greatest clients.
3: Thank you.
0: Go to getabox.com, man. That mini is unbelievable. Pay for itself in the first 2 weeks you got it.
3: Phew.
10: Moving fires, flames jumping a highway.
0: Thank you, Get a Box.
10: Residents race to escape. Parts of the South and the East facing the worst drought in more than two decades already. ABC's
0: so, Brian, you're right, 20 years.
10: Matt Rivers on the scene tonight as those families race to get out.
12: Tonight, the all-out assault in the air and on the ground. Dozens of fires scorching the bone-dry Southeast, and there's no end in sight. South of Savannah, new mandatory evacuations issued this afternoon after a wildfire.
0: So that's south of Savannah, which isn't too far from the state line.
3: Yeah.
12: Fire in Brantley County, Georgia exploded overnight.
13: We went from 700 acres yesterday morning at about 10 o'clock to almost 5,000 by 6 o'clock yesterday afternoon.
0: Oh, man.
13: Noon.
12: Raging flames seen closing in on a grocery store. Evacuations turning chaotic in the last 24 hours. Drivers turning around as the fire tries to jump Highway 82. Officials say at least 54 homes have been lost. The fire sweeping through this mobile home park. Dozens forced to flee ahead of those evacuation warnings from
0: And those mobile homes are just cinder blocks. I mean, just little
1: tinder boxes.
0: Ticky-tack little tinder boxes, aren't they? Like,
1: yeah, they go like one insulation
0: one-eighth plywood.
1: Fiberglass and plywood, yeah.
12: Officials, you can see the damage. That car there destroyed. This trailer completely burnt out. This is what people who live here have to come back to. Outside Jacksonville, two fires.
0: Jacksonville, Lummi, it's coming.
3: Yeah, it's coming.
0: And you, listen, 10-day forecast is no rain. Mm. None.
1: It's the winds that are the issue with this. You can control these fires if the winds die down. But the problem is when the winds were so high. I was getting warnings on my phone when we were in Orlando about the fire warning because the winds were so high.
12: Two counties merging
0: into... And that was last weekend.
1: No, that was like Sunday, Monday, yeah.
0: Yeah.
1: Just this
12: one,
1: week.
12: The railroad fire. It's affected train travel.
14: Look at this.
0: Think a train just be able to go right through fire.
1: Well,
0: they're made out of metal.
3: Yeah.
12: Stranded passengers, including Efrain Maldonado, walking on the tracks earlier this week after Amtrak had to cancel some train service due to the fires and smoke.
14: 24 hours stuck on the train.
0: First of all, man, being on a train sucks. You know, you can be in New York in 3 hours, but if you take the train, it's like 3 days. And you're stuck on that thing for 24, this little tin box for 24 hours. Now they got the train stopped. Can't go nowhere. Roam the tracks.
1: In the middle of the woods.
0: In the middle of the woods.
14: Middle of nowhere.
12: That fire already incinerating more than 4,000 acres. And in South Florida, another massive fire is burning in the Everglades.
0: We're getting flanked.
3: Oh, man.
0: Everglades from the south and Jacksonville and Gainesville from the north coming on down. Brian even got wildfire updates in Orlando Monday.
12: More than 6,500.
0: Brian, honest to God, I know we sit here and act like nothing, but do you think that this could potentially be a problem for us?
1: Not with the winds dying down. If the winds are dying down, they can get this stuff under control. But if the winds pick up again, we'd be in trouble.
12: Acres, and it's still out of control tonight.
10: David, these fires are fueled by some of the worst drought conditions that we've seen here in decades, and there's no chance of rain until the weekend.
0: There's no rain this weekend at all.
1: We got a 27% chance today at 5 p.m.
3: All right.
0: So, I hope it rains.
3: Yeah.
0: I know Brian probably is really happy about this because these people are the worst people, strictly my opinion, but Live Nation and Ticketmaster... It is absolutely highway robbery. It might be this is worse than the Gambino family in the way that they just gouge America, and they're a monopoly, and you don't have any other alternatives, you know, to deal if you're trying to buy a ticket to a gimmick or a sporting event or something like that. I think Brian, the majority of them aggregate through Ticketmaster or Live Nation. I think that's what this is all about. Is they I think the federal Supreme Court or somebody. Some federal court or something found them guilty of being a monopoly and gouging the public.
3: Well, they found, I don't know if they talk about it here, but I read some reports that they found out they're bots. They have bots that go in and they buy like 50% of the best tickets when they release it. And then what they do is they wait until the tickets go up a little bit, and then they resell them at a higher price.
1: Well, not that I've caught. So I've watched.
0: Really up on this.
1: Well, I'm observant when I'm trying to purchase tickets for things and things like that. I was actually able to land Taylor Swift tickets when they had their whole debacle with Taylor Swift. Their entire motivation on that was to have the thing crash, because what they do is they create a situation where you think it's sold out and you immediately have to go to the secondary market where they make triple the fees. Because now they've made the fees when they sold the original ticket. They make the fees from the seller of the resale. They make the fees from the buyer of the resale. And so they...
0: So they're like triple dipping.
1: They're triple dipping.
3: Yep. Yeah.
1: They're 100%...
0: On that one ticket that you should just be able to buy willy-nilly online, they're triple dipping.
1: So I've seen it where the Lightning, for instance... have had tickets left for playoff games.
3: Yeah.
1: And if you sit on the site and hit refresh, every 2 or 3 minutes, a pair of tickets will pop up for standard price. I got Stanley Cup tickets, game 1 and 4 or whatever it was, with the Avalanche, for face value off of Ticketmaster, because I caught this. They had the tickets available, and they need to move them, you know, because they don't want to be left with that inventory.
0: Right.
1: But they would release them in small drips and drabs so that when you went to the site, you'd say, oh, there's nothing left. I'm just going to have to bite the bullet and buy secondary. But if you stayed with it and keep hitting refresh, a pair would pop up, a pair would pop up, a pair would pop up. And I've known for years that these scumbags were doing
0: this. How much, like, would you literally have to be outside the arena doing this, or could you be doing it like in the afternoon at your office?
1: Oh, no, at the office. This is all online.
0: So this is like, you know, during the day of the game, probably, right? Or is it even before the game?
1: No, this was either day of or even the week of the game.
0: All right, so it wasn't like you had to be outside the stadium because, you know, the game's going to start in 15 minutes and you got them on like a little technicality refresh gimmick. This is you could actually be responsible by them a few days before the game. But you had to know the gimmick.
1: Yes.
0: Otherwise, you'd have to go through a third party aggregate that's triple dipping. Whether it's Ticketmaster, you know, Live Nation, whatever, you know, what was StubHub, all of those, right?
1: Yes. And then the other thing they would do is they, because, you know, there's multiple monopolies going on, because these, especially back in the day, these concerts, all these artists were signed to essentially like two or three labels. They would essentially blacklist and threaten and use, you know, mob type threats if they were to go to a non Live Nation Ticketmaster venue for any of their acts.
0: Kid Rock have a big time where that's where he started his $20 only show.
3: Yeah.
0: You know, by the way, let me Joe Telsica, which is better known as Master Pool Supply, $250.
3: Amber Rucker, $20.
0: You guys are single-handedly helping make payroll. So, like, you're right, Brian, and if you'd be an artist that actually spoke up against this or tried to, like, say, hey, man, this is ridiculous, they would blacklist you, and they would cut you out of a lot of different venues that they control.
1: Well, they own, that's the problem with Live Nation, is not only are they selling the tickets, they own the venues. Mm-hmm. So they've got all of that. They've got so much power.
0: You want to be a smart ass? Well, that's good, because you can't play any of our amphitheaters that we own. You can't play, and we're not going to let you be, you know, sell any tickets. I think, well, maybe this ruling, Brian, will put an end to all this.
1: I doubt it, but hopefully.
15: Well, breaking news, a jury has found...
0: Oh, jury, Brian.
1: Yeah,
0: this isn't
1: it was in New York.
0: Yeah, this is a jury. Does that... Anytime a jury makes a verdict, is that far more powerful than just a single judge?
1: Not necessarily any more powerful or not, anything like that. It's...
0: Is it less appealable?
1: Not necessarily, again. You know, judges typically will cross their T's and dot their I's a little bit more, but there's always appellate issues that come up and, you know, the various things they can do with the verdict either way. But I wouldn't say any more or less.
15: That Live Nation and Ticketmaster represent an illegal monopoly using its position to make it harder for rivals to compete. 34 states sued Live Nation, alleging that it monopolized the concert and ticket.
0: Didn't iHeart used to own Live Nation, or they still do?
1: I don't know if they still own it or not.
0: Let me, will you look into that?
3: By the way, $20.
0: Will you look into that?
3: Yes.
0: Thank you, by the way.
15: Ticketing industry. And it looks like the jury agreed. Our Perry Russum joins me now. All right, so what do we know, Perry?
16: Yeah, this is a major loss for Ticketmaster.
0: Good.
16: And Live Nation, as you mentioned there, Kira, the jury found that...
0: Now, Brian, they're one and the same. They own... So
1: Live Nation was owned by Clear Channel, but then they spun it off in 2005 to create Live Nation Entertainment. Yep. So it's its own publicly traded entity.
0: So Clear Channel actually sold it.
1: Yeah.
0: And now, but Live Nation and Ticketmaster are...
3: They merged in 2010.
0: They're the same company, correct?
1: Yeah. Well, they're two separate companies, but they're essentially the same company.
0: Right.
1: Yeah.
0: Be like Chevy and GMC.
1: Right.
0: You know, Chevy and Buick or GMC and Buick.
16: They represent an illegal monopoly, making it harder for other companies to compete in the marketplace. The jury found they had a harmful monopoly over big concert venues. Again, this affects Live Nation and Ticketmaster, the company's subsidiary. So the jury here in Manhattan was deliberating for 4 days. Live Nation owns...
0: 4 days, Brian.
1: Yeah, I mean, I'm sure they had a ton of evidence. I'm sure it was a long trial.
0: Oh, guess what? As I've been packing and clearing out stuff and finding... I found the verdict form of me in the MJ case.
1: Oh.
0: You know, the actual verdict form, and I think it was like 9 pages long.
1: Mm-hmm.
0: I found it.
1: Is it the one officially signed and all that?
0: I don't think so. I think it was the one that me, Jay, and Greg were just... Had at our desk, and we were checking yes or no as it came down.
16: They control.
3: They got to give it to Joe Biden, though. It looks like his administration is the one that started this whole thing.
1: They did. Yeah, they came. You know, they have to do upfront ticket pricing now, where they can't say, "Oh, tickets are $40," and then you go to check out, and they're $85.
0: LM Clothes, Lummy Hunter. Love those. You know what? LM Clothes, those shorts, those Tommy Bahama willies. I was at the track. I should have never had them on, should have never been even working. I was just doing this one little thing, and I caught them on a piece of molding from my old Cadillac and put a big rip in them, and they're no good now. I can have to use them for work shorts.
16: For hundreds of venues.
0: So, Brian, the verdict is you got to say, okay, if a ticket's $40, you can't do all this tic-tacky stuff to make it 78.
1: Well, no, that was something the Biden administration passed. So you can't advertise the ticket as being, you know, a $40 ticket and not show what the fees are.
0: Mm.
1: So I think you still can exclude sales tax from it, but all fees must be included in the price that you're displaying up front.
16: Ticketmaster is the group that sells tickets for the events. Live Nation was accused of crushing its competition by blocking venues from using other ticket sellers. Live Nation argued in court they are not a monopoly.
0: So Live Nation would say, okay, we're going to have, you know, AC/DC here this weekend in the stadium. And Ticketmaster is going to be the exclusive broker of tickets. And that's just the way it is.
1: Yeah.
0: And, you know, what's AC/DC going to say?
16: Saying the different performers and venues decide the prices, not them. But then last month, Live Nation and the federal government struck a deal, a surprise deal, that required the company to admit wrongdoing. So the jury found that Ticketmaster was overcharging its customers by $1.72 per ticket. Kira, but right now we still have to figure out how much the judge will have to decide how much.
0: Is this a class action, Brian, where they're going to...
1: It's all these states were doing it, so I don't know if there's going to be a victims fund or what.
16: Live Nation and
0: I mean, you go to a lot of concerts and a lot of sporting events.
1: Lummy goes
0: events.
1: Away more than me.
0: Oh yeah, Lummy. You might get like
1: Lummy's got $1 million coming
0: bucks.
1: His way.
0: Lummy might get $12.
3: I can't wait.
16: The master have to pay after this, Kira.
15: Got it. All right.
0: Got it. This woman from Florida, and I'm so glad she went down. This shady bitch. She's a congresswoman from Florida. Her and another one. I think the one woman from Minnesota went down too.
3: Yes, well, she's about to be in trouble.
0: All right, this one's done. Like
3: yes.
0: This woman here, what's her name? Congresswoman, I don't even know what her name is.
3: Oh, the one in Miami. Let me find her name.
0: What
1: He'll
0: is her
1: say
0: name?
1: It in the, if you play the story,
0: yeah, here. I'll play it. But I think she officially had to resign.
1: Yeah, she stepped down before like they were going to have an investigation.
0: It was a bipartisan investigation, Republicans and Democrats.
3: Sheila McCormick,
0: and I got to tell you though, she's pretty attractive. I mean, she's pretty attractive. Like, you know, yeah, I would.
3: Ooh.
0: I would.
17: Another lawmaker's career.
0: I mean, that's nice. Yeah, and she knows, and she's shady. I mean, she knows how to, you know, she knows how to make money on the backside. She was, I think she took what, PPP funds or
3: FEMA money,
0: and then rolled it back into her campaign. And then like Brian said, I think last time we had him on, like the ongoing Iggy is then like, you know, you have like your brother-in-law or your cousin or your sister
1: or your husband
0: They own like the promotional printing company that your campaign uses. Like they roll it back in. To something that they own.
1: Oh, the biggest scam is consultants and advisors.
0: Oh, is that what it is?
1: Yeah, yeah, because they don't actually, you know, a printing company has to actually show the work that they did.
0: And actually buy the equipment and print it and stuff like that.
1: Consultants and advisors can just take money and say they did work that
0: they
1: didn't ever
0: do. Yeah, we consulted and we advised them.
17: By a thread, the House teeing up a vote on Tuesday to expel Democrat Congresswoman Sheila Trefilis McCormick.
0: So, Brian, when this happens and you get expelled, do they have an emergency election, like, to fill that seat?
1: Most states have their own procedure as to how the seat is filled. Sometimes it'll be empty until there's an election. I think Florida, the governor, I might be able to appoint.
0: Oh, that's good.
1: But I'm not certain.
0: But it's probably only for until the term that she was going to is up, right?
1: Yeah, there's got to be. It's the very next possible election they've
0: right.
1: got to have.
17: After the House Ethics
0: Committee. So literally, if DeSantis was to oppose, you would only have the gig. You'd only be in there till November,
1: right.
0: until you'd have to run again.
1: Right.
17: That he found her guilty of fraud. Now, she's accused of stealing $5 million from FEMA after a company she co-owns, Trinity Healthcare Services.
0: I don't know how these people think they can get away with this.
1: Because a lot of them do. They're scumbags.
17: Received an overpayment of federal disaster funds back in 2021. Now, according to the indictment, she and her brother, quote, retained the $5 million that was mistakenly deposited.
0: Mistakenly.
17: with the intent to keep the stolen funds and convert the funds for their own use. It goes on to say she converted the money into illegal straw donor contributions, which she used to help her special election campaign. Listen to this. The money didn't just boost her campaign. It also bankrolled her luxurious lifestyle. The House Ethics Committee confirming she used some of the money to buy jewelry from Tiffany's, a Tesla, designer clothing, high-end hotels, and even a cruise.
0: Huh, Zoinksville.
17: This was FEMA money, I remind you.
0: So is that FEMA money, Brian, that's supposed to go back into her area to help people that...
1: It was an overpayment. I don't know why they were entitled to FEMA, maybe from COVID or something. I don't know, but...
0: Was it made for her district or was it specifically for her?
1: No, it was... I think it's an overpayment to a business that she was affiliated with.
0: Okay.
1: And then she repurposed the funds rather than returning them.
0: Got it.
17: Now, she also bought this, quote, fancy, vivid, yellow diamond ring. Look at that, which she showed off in her congressional headshot before editing it out after her indictment.
0: Yeah, and I think, it was like worth $150,000.
1: Yellow diamonds ain't cheap if they're pretty.
17: Another lawmaker's career hanging by a thread. The House teeing up a vote on Tuesday to expel Democrats.
0: Oh, did it reset itself, Lummy?
3: No, I think it's rewound a little bit.
1: Yeah.
3: The fun animals jamming $20.
0: Who, what?
3: The fun animals jamming $20.
17: Cruz, this was FEMA money, I remind you. Now, she also bought this, quote, fancy, vivid, yellow diamond ring. Look at that, which she showed off.
0: All right, we already seen that. Now, is this the next one to go down right here? I think this is the one from Minnesota.
3: Oh, yeah.
0: And then when she started Representative. This is Representative Presley.
3: Oh.
0: She started her congressional career with a net worth of minus $12,500 in 2018. And as of 2024, she was worth $1.35 million.
3: Whoa.
0: That's a hell of a turnaround.
17: R isn't the only millionaire squad member. Now, our team...
0: Both Democrats.
17: ...team dug into open secrets and financial disclosure reports. What we found is that when Ayanna Pressley was elected to Congress back in 2018, she had a negative net worth. You fast forward
0: to... So she was worth, in 2018, when she first got in, she was worth negative $12,500. In 2024, she was worth $1.35 million. And as of 2024, she had $8 million in assets. Come on, man.
17: Today, she's worth...
0: Did they show a picture of this chick?
17: ...worth $1.3 million dollars with assets worth up to $8 million. Now, that's a massive increase in just 6 years.
0: Can you go to jail for that?
1: Well, I think you have to investigate it. I mean, did she get married in that time and marry somebody who was rich? Did she get divorced and maybe get
0: assets?
1: Did she have a family member die?
0: How about the other
1: inherit?
0: How about the other chick that stole actual female funds? Could that be criminal?
1: Oh, that's criminal. Yeah, she's going to go down for that.
0: Oh yeah. So they're just not going to be happy with throwing her out of Congress. They're going to go after her civil. Criminally.
1: I'm sure she's going to get.
17: Especially for someone on a $174,000 congressional salary. It's impressive, really, but how did she do it? Well, part of its property in 2024, Pressley reported owning a Martha's Vineyard rental worth up to $5 million, as well as multiple Boston rentals worth up to $1 million each. Now, for context, back in 2019, she only reported owning one property in Boston. We're also learning days before Pressley was...
0: I want to see what she looks like.
3: I sent you a picture.
0: Oh, you did?
3: Yeah, she's the bald one.
1: Oh, look at consulting firm just before she entered Congress. There's the money funneling.
0: Oh, look at that.
3: Hello.
0: Seems like it's an African-American thing.
3: Would you do her?
0: Absolutely not. Hell no. It seems like it's an African-American thing, an African-American woman thing. So far, we're two for two.
1: Oh, there's plenty of thieves that are white in Congress.
0: I'm sure.
1: Nancy Pelosi.
17: Born into Congress.
1: Yeah. Wealth.
0: She's probably the worst,
1: trading.
0: Her and her husband.
17: Her husband quit his $92,000 annual Boston City Hall job.
0: You're right, Brian, to launch a consulting firm just before she entered Congress.
1: Oh, wow, look at that.
17: To start his own consulting firm called Conan Harris & Associates. And as we read more of the Congresswoman's financial disclosure reports, we learn that her husband also saw his income jump while he was in Washington. His client list consists of some government organizations, including one with deep ties to the Obama Foundation. But as he started his firm and seek new clients, he faced ethics concerns because of Pressley's job in Congress. Quote, as Harris's days dwindled in the city's Office of Public Safety.
0: Is she still a Congress lady?
3: She sure is.
0: Is this just the early stages of this investigation?
1: Well,
0: I mean, what's next?
1: They've got to find if anything untoward or illegal was done with her.
0: I mean, could she be facing the same thing as a woman from Florida?
1: The woman from Florida stole money. If this would be more of a misappropriation, if they could approve it of most likely campaign funds and peddling influence.
17: He used his city-issued email account to pitch Walsh's chief of staff on staying on as a consultant. City officials say they did not solicit nor accept the offer, and state ethics laws bar municipal employees from knowingly using official resources for personal gain. Now, we asked Presley for comment, and we even invited her on. She did not answer, but it looks like Ilhan Omar...
0: Now, is the Omar chick in trouble too, Lum?
1: Well, her husband did the same thing with his consulting firm and getting hired by hers, just like Christy Noem's cousin or whoever it was. And they all do it. We've got to put an end to this. We've got to stop this shenanigans. No family-connected businesses should be allowed any money.
0: Term limits.
1: No lobbying or consulting after you get out of office. Eliminate all the effery.
0: When we return, will you find me the Omar stuff?
3: Yes, all right. Of course.
18: He's not part of the solution. He's part of the problem. It's Bubba the Love Sponge.
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0: On the J, let me $1.50.
3: Woo.
0: Mark Murph, $20 on the PayPal. 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
3: Brian
0: Thank
3: Felipe,
0: you.
3: PayPal, $20.
0: Been a big day today. Brian in here today. My good friend Steve Olensky. I butcher everything.
3: He goes by Olensky.
0: I asked Brian a few minutes ago. I'm like, hey Brian, isn't that Omar bitch the one that wears a headrest? And then Brian very calmly goes, well, Bubba, she doesn't wear a headrest like the kind that would be in your vehicle. That'd be a little cumbersome. But she did have some type of headdress on.
3: Greg D, yes. $100.
0: That's my New York Greg right there.
3: Yes, it is.
0: Larry single-handedly.
3: Brocky, $20-$25.
0: Single-handedly getting this place moved.
3: Yes, he is.
0: Steve, are you seeing how this place is turning into like a desolate area?
21: I am coming in. Well, actually, Lummy made me run to 7-Eleven, so I got to see the full area a couple
0: What'd
21: of times.
0: What'd you have to go to 7-Eleven for?
3: He needed to get in shape. He was talking about that. He did a little bit of push-ups, and I needed him to run down there.
1: I brought little boxes for all the rats to pack up their stuff.
0: You bought rat packs?
1: Yeah.
0: So they can rat it up?
1: Yeah.
0: Lummy, in moving out of this place, we have found various rat stuff.
3: Yes.
0: Rat pee.
3: RIP to your Muhammad Ali gloves.
0: Yeah, my Muhammad Ali's got rat. Lummy found out in the pantry we had coffee from somebody. Somebody sent us like some Black Rifle coffee or some of this Vogue ass coffee. I don't think we ever used it. And so it ended up in the pantry for some way, shape, or form. And then we had this horny goat weed, like penis hardening pills that we had too that we didn't.
1: Danitol?
0: What?
1: Danitol?
0: No, not Danitol. Oh. Not Danitol, but it was like, you know, a reputable nutrition company that had some type of like, you know, organic penis hardening pills, and the rat ate all the penis hardening pills and coffee.
1: So we got rats running around here with boners now? Yes.
0: On caffeine. On
1: caffeinated, burned up rats.
3: That's why they've had so many little mice running around.
0: We actually had a handle on the rat problem here.
1: Rats still. They don't change species just because they're babies.
0: Listen, if we're going to be intellectually honest, they're not rats. They're mice. Some of them are bigger than others, but most of them are just teeny tiny. But they're mice. They're not rats. I don't know what the difference between a rat and a mouse is. Is there?
1: Yeah, there's a difference. Rats are a bigger species. They generally are like 3 to 4 times the size of a mouse.
0: Yeah. Isn't a rat a small rat? I mean, a big rat could almost be the size of like a small cat.
1: I mean, if you've seen New York rats, they can get...
3: That's what Greg D said, because Greg and I saw, and he has seen a lot being from New York.
0: Yeah, he's seen a lot of rats.
3: One of the ones in the trailer.
0: There's this one in the trailer, and I told Merch Creek to set a trap up for him.
3: Oh, don't worry, but that thing got bombed.
0: Oh, we bombed it?
3: Oh, like 5 bombs. We're only supposed to use one in there, we put 5.
0: Do you think it killed him?
3: I don't know, that thing was pretty big.
0: He's literally, Greg D goes, let me tell you something. I don't know, I can't do my very good New Yorker accent.
1: Oh, that sounded perfect, dude. Keep going.
0: No, I'm gonna make myself look stupid. He was just like, that rat was about as big as a cat. That was about the biggest rat I've ever seen. That's not my Greg D impersonation. I'm not very good at it.
1: It's coming together nicely, though,
0: Thank you. Appreciate it.
1: 3 more weeks of him moving you, and you'll have it down.
2: Dramatic images coming in tonight from Iranian state TV.
0: Dan will argue with me till the cows come home. Brian, I want to get too politicky today. Steve, I don't know if you want to get too politicky today, but, you know, we have to at least admit that it's very much part of the news cycle. It's very much part of our lives. You can't really ignore what's happening over there. Everybody has their opinion as to whether we should be there or not, whether it's worth it or not, whether how much longer it's going to last, whether it's the right thing to do. A lot of people say that Donald Trump's a badass and he's doing what, for 47 years, these people have been bullies and allowed to, do whatever they want. He's the first guy to actually hold them accountable since Ronald Reagan, when Ronald Reagan, stopped the Iran hostage situation at 444 days because Jimmy Carter was a pussy. But I do think, Brian,
1: Ronald Reagan. And we're negotiating before they even took office.
0: Yeah.
1: But yeah, other than that, yeah, he did make Jimmy Carter look pretty bad.
0: He did. But it now has come out that Ronald Reagan's team was negotiating with Iran before he even got sworn in as the president, like in December of 79. He got sworn in like the second or third week of January in 80. But he had already made a deal with Iran saying... And Jimmy Carter, if you remember, Brian, historically, clear up until his last day in office, he was trying to get him out. Like he had, he was trying so hard to get him out, but they weren't having it because they'd already cut a deal with rapping Ronnie Reagan. Am I not right?
1: Yeah.
0: And so Reagan comes in his first day, second day, gets him released, looks like the hero. But it's been an absolute shiz show since then. And, one president after another, some say that, Obama gave them money and helped them, fund their military and all this kind of deal. So whether you agree that we should be over there or not is really inconsequential because we're over there. Like, you can't take that away. And you also can't take away the fact that a lot of people are talking about this, whether you're at work, whether you're with your wife, your girlfriend, your buddy. This is a topic of contention. People are talking about this. This is happening in our life.
3: Jim Todd, $50. And Duck here, $50.
0: I
3: just scared Steve.
0: Did I?
1: He's used to hearing the horn at the end of the third.
0: Yeah, he's
1: period.
0: Used to hearing.
21: PTSD. Usually when I hear that horn, I just got scored.
0: Not that he scored ever, but. How many of those horns did you hit? 4?
21: Not many. Usually I hear that horn and I go back to the bench with my tail between my legs and I don't want to look at the coach.
0: Olenska, you're off the third line.
21: Yeah.
1: His coach said his name wrong too?
0: Yeah. So So, Oleski, who, what arena had the loudest, most obnoxious horn? There had to be
21: Columbus, not hands down. They have an actual cannon that they shoot a cannon off in Columbus. It's
1: maybe I need that one for
21: it's incredible.
0: I need a cannon for the new studio. Lummi Emilio,
3: Macho, get on it.
0: Lummi, Brent Richard, 25 with the PayPal. Thank you so much, PayPal, Venmo, Cash App. It's my birthday. So Columbus has an actual cannon?
21: Yeah, they fire up a cannon. They have a whole crew, and they shoot an actual
0: cannon.
21: See,
0: I love it. I love hockey because hockey's, you know, the one, you know, like, well, I guess all, like, it, when the Bucks score, they fire the cannons. But when the Packers, like, when the opposing team scores, there's no cannons. But, like, in hockey, man, when the home team scores, it's, you know, and you know, but when the opposite team scores, it's just that little red light that comes on. That's it. Bing. How do you think the Lightning, was it tomorrow night? And
1: Friday
0: Brian?
1: Still.
3: No. Yeah.
0: Yeah, so it's and Brian said it's the NHL premier matchup. Is it going to be like on major network?
1: TNT again.
0: And yeah. What's the money cash line? Brian, you're the degenerate better.
1: Tampa Bay is -122 on the road.
0: Really?
1: Yeah. The betting public likes the Bolts.
3: Take it.
0: Well, I mean, they've not, the first two games, they've not played very well. And Cooper was full hot after the first game. He's like, man, if we're going to make boneheaded penalties like that, then this is going to be a short series if we keep playing like that.
21: Yeah, I will say, though, you know, at the end of game two, we were talking a little bit off the air. Sabrin takes a penalty with 2 minutes left, tie game. But them killing that off, winning in overtime, you can see how they responded to that. A big kill like that late in the game. They came out and absolutely dominated overtime.
0: But the first game, we took a boneheaded penalty with like 35 or 40 seconds, which carried into the overtime, which gave them a power play, and they smoked us.
21: Yeah.
0: Right?
21: Yeah. Yeah.
0: Now,
21: right, yeah.
0: And wasn't the guy, who's the guy that took the penalty in the first game?
21: I think Gensel took it, right? He took that high stick late. There was a puck going to, like, a...
1: Yeah, he tried to play it high. I don't know what he was thinking getting his stick up that high, though, because it's going to be too high anyways. It's over his shoulder.
0: Now, Steve, let me ask you a question. You know as a player whether you're high sticking or not, and if it's that, is it just a boneheaded mistake that the guy made, or like, you know, like he legitimately, you know, like just did it on purpose?
21: Yeah, I watched it a couple times. I'm trying to understand what he was trying to do. I think he was trying to swing at the puck and hit it towards the net out of the air, but like Babyface said, it was over his shoulders anyway. So I'm not sure what the point was. And sometimes it's just the reaction when you see a puck in your vicinity that you can touch, and it's a very untimely penalty that cost them game one.
1: I mean, those redirections are from high to low are almost impossible for the goalies to react to, right?
21: Yeah, for sure, because they're setting to the original shot, and once it's deflected, now it's all reaction, and you know, it's very tough for them to react.
0: Man, nothing's cooler than when a guy shoots it up a little bit high, and then the guy by the net just takes his little stick and just redirects it right into the five hole or something, and the goalie's like completely smoked because he was initially thinking it was going to be like, you know, somewhere else. And then, like, are you taught to... At what point do you leave it alone and let it go, and at what point do you try to redirect it?
21: Well, most of the time, I mean, anytime you can redirect it, like once again, like Babyface said, it's a very hard save for a goalie. It's like a knuckleball. You don't know where it's going, how it's coming off the stick. But anything over the shoulders, generally you're trying to leave alone, right? Because even if you do get a stick on it, it's high sticking. So I'm not sure what Gensi was thinking there, but... you know, it's a bad penalty.
1: Well, mind you, the Canadians had a goal taken away in game one because it was too high. If the stick gets above the goal, the crossbar, it's an illegal.
0: You mean on the deflection?
1: Yeah, on the deflection, yeah. And so the Canadians had one taken off the board. You know, my watching of this series so far, the Lightning are in a weird position as a team because they still have exceptional skill. So they have the ability to score with anybody in the league because they have Cooch and they have Hagel and they have Point, but they lack the overall team speed that these other teams have. So they have the skill, they don't have the speed.
0: See, they
1: can't play that grinded out 1-0 old Devils boring Hurricane style of hockey because they have too much skill on the ice to do that, and they're not set up defensively for that.
0: But didn't
1: so
0: speed
1: they're having
0: used
1: to muck
0: be,
1: it up.
0: Didn't speed used to be their forte?
1: Well, they were faster when they were younger.
3: Yeah, they were younger, now they're old.
21: Yeah, and that's generally what happens, right? If you look at Pittsburgh and you look at Washington, You come in with this core group of, you know, of players, and that's obviously your foundation of your team, and it has been in Tampa for a long time. But as you get older, your Hedman doesn't move like he used to, right?
0: Cooch, yeah, he's hurt. Hedman. Yeah. Well, no, I mean, they were saying that he was out for personal reasons.
3: Yeah,
0: what's that?
3: It might have been something with his family, his wife.
0: I know, that means you miss games.
1: But that was originally that. He's still trying to get back onto the ice. I don't know, man. He who knows what it is. He may have had a weird medical diagnosis of some sort for an illness. Everybody's speculating. Nobody knows. Yeah.
0: Oh, really? So nobody knows.
1: I mean, maybe Steve does if he's really good with his buddy Sabourin. he may have some insight.
0: Yeah,
1: but
0: Steve, do you have any insight on the Hedman situation?
21: I can get some if you want some.
0: Yeah, we want some.
21: I'm not going to give away my sources.
0: I don't want your sources. I just want you to say, let me tell you something, you know.
3: Breaking news, Hedman.
0: Hedman is full-blown cuckoo for Cocoa Puffs. Right. He doesn't have any upper or lower body injuries. He's just messed up in the head right now.
21: Yeah, and you also have to take into consideration as these guys get older, too. Like, Tampa's been in, you know, playoffs, and they're grinding it out, and they've had some long seasons. Think about the recovery time for those guys. The summer is a very important time for us as athletes. And if you're playing into June, by the time you take, you know, 2 weeks off, you have to get back to the full grind to get ready for the next season. So they've done well in playoffs for a long time. That's hard on the older guys.
0: Who's the number one seed in the East? Buffalo? I think so.
1: Well, they're the number two overall seed in the East. Carolina took the number one seed.

0: Russian.
1: No, the Russian.
2: Washington. Ovechkin?
0: Yeah, Ovechkin.
2: Yeah.
0: Does he come back? He's number eight, right?
2: He's number eight.
0: You know, I was watching. It was going to be him and Pitt. It was he plays for who?
1: Washington.
2: He plays for Washington.
0: Yeah, but it was him and Pittsburgh and Crosby. It was going to be him and Crosby. You know, like it was one of the last games of the season, and they was on major TV. But Crosby ended up being tweaked and not being able to play. So everybody was all, you know, freaked out because it was going to be Crosby versus Ovechkin, and they were saying that they were kind of positioning it like Ovechkin's not coming back.
2: Yeah, it's always interesting because you.
0: I know you got some insight over there.
2: Yeah,
0: because you played there.
1: I played with both of those guys too, Crosby and Ovechkin.
0: He played with both of them.
1: Yeah,
2: yeah.
0: Now is Crosby up in the air whether he's coming back either?
2: He's coming back. Yeah, he's coming back. I think he has another year on his contract. With Ovi, I think there's been a strong pull for him to go play a year or two in Russia. I think that window's closing. You can see by how he's moving and you know his body and things like that.
0: Would it just be ceremonial, or I mean, you know?
2: Yeah, I think he was kind of delaying for Washington fans. I could see him going over to Russia for 1 year and wrapping up his career.
0: Is he the greatest of all time, even more so than Wayne Gretzky?
2: It all depends. Everybody asks that question, right? So the greatest of all time.
0: Is that kind of like Jordan versus, you know, LeBron, Ovechkin versus Gretzky? Is that the same kind of, you know, comparison, just different sports?
2: For sure. Different, you know, different time frames, technology with sticks and training methods. Everything's changed so much. But as far as pure goal scorer, Alex Ovechkin is the best pure goal scorer ever.
3: I mean, Gretzky was out there with guys that were wearing, you know, pool floaties. And Ovechkin's out there with guys that have couch pillows on their legs. It's a big difference.
2: It really is.
0: So just the skill set of your competition and the equipment and the technology.
3: Well, the goals were bigger too, right?
2: Well, that.
3: And the crease was bigger.
0: Hold on, the goals were bigger?
2: They were bigger. They made them smaller. Goalies have gotten bigger. Equipment's changed, right?
1: Did they change the rules too on like how that you were able to like the blue line and things like that too?
2: Yeah, and there used to be two line pass. Yeah. There were all kinds of things. But if you look at goalies now as opposed to goalies back then, right? First of all, equipment, but sheer size. You know, you used to have 5'8", 5'10" goalies. Now everybody is 6'1", 6'2". You look at Vasilevsky.
0: 6'5", 6'6".
2: Huge, huge. So those guys go down in a butterfly. They take away the whole bottom half of the net. You literally have to pick a corner and still beat them with a shot, right? So pure goal scorer, I don't think there's anybody better than Ovi. Gretzky, obviously, incredible, incredible talent. And then you look at a guy like Crosby, who's just an all-around player. One of the best ever and does everything correct and an ultimate leader.
0: Where does Vinny LeCavalier stack up? Is he in that conversation, Brian? Is he a top 25 of all time guy?
3: That's more of a question for Steve than me, but top 25 of all time? No, not close.
2: Yeah, I don't think he's in a top 25 conversation, and me and Vinny had our battles
0: by the way, for those scoring at home, Steve actually broke Vinny's jaw. His nose. Was it his nose or his jaw?
2: His jaw. But we talk now. He lives in Tampa here. I don't think he's a top 25 player. I think he's a guy who understood what it took to be very, very successful in this sport. He fought. He scored goals. He did everything. Won championships. But I don't think he's a top 25
0: player. Brian, who is the greatest Lightning of all time?
3: Stammer until we'll see what Cooch does. That, you know,
0: how far off is Cooch
3: the most skilled player to ever touch the ice for Lightning, and you know, potentially his natural ability and his instincts are just insane. He sees passes that nobody else. You know, that's part of the problem with Cooch, right? Is he'll make that pass near the blue line, and nobody else on the team was even thinking the way he was thinking, and now the team has a fast, you know, the opponent has a fast break the other way.
0: Because our guy whiffed it.
3: Because Cooch left it for him in a perfect spot if the guy was thinking like Cooch, which is hard to do sometimes. I couldn't imagine, you know, trying to get out on the ice with a guy who's that cerebral and so much like two steps ahead of everybody else in terms of what he's going to do next.
0: So, Steve, if you put on a pair of skates right now as a defenseman, and you had to try to defend Cooch, would he make you look stupid?
2: Yeah, probably, but I can promise you this, he'd catch a cross check and a slash, a hook, and a trip.
0: He's going to catch a dirty something gimmick?
2: He'll be skating by me, I'll be hanging on the back of his jersey.
0: Well, back to my original conversation before I go into words, and that is, listen, everybody has their opinion.

0: as to what's happening over Iran. And here's what, you know, when I was arguing with Dan, it's like, even though we just gave them another reprieve and we're not doing anything, they don't respect us. They don't abide by this. They don't. Yesterday, Iranian TV showing various footage of them, of the Iranian people, you know, Navy or whatever, whatever their organization. I don't think they have a Navy anymore.
1: It's the Republic. So that's the weird thing about Iran, because they have the Navy and then they have like almost this like sub area is Iranian Republican Guard or something like that.
2: Yeah, the IRGC.
1: IRGC.
0: They got the government sanctioned military, then they got these sleeper cells of Iranians that are Iranians but not necessarily controlled by the government, like a guerrilla kind of gimmick.
1: I'm really not sure.
3: King news tonight in the war in Iran. Dramatic images coming in tonight.
0: Like, what I'm saying is, I don't think we should be like giving them a reprieve and another. I think we should be blowing their asses up if they're going to do this. One day after we give them a reprieve, now they're doing this nonsense.
3: From Iranian state TV, just a short time ago, and look at this: Iran seizing multiple cargo ships near the Strait of Hormuz. In the images, you can see the armed masked Iranians boarding a ship, sweeping through the vessel with guns drawn. It comes just hours after President Trump extended the ceasefire.
0: So doesn't that make us look stupid?
1: Yes. That's their entire goal in all of this is to make him look dumb.
0: And if you're not sucking a MAGA-D and you're just Johnny right down the middle, this makes us look stupid. We sign a ceasefire, give you a couple more weeks gimmick. The next day they're putting this type of propaganda on their TV.
3: And as the world awaits any second round of talks now, Mary Bruce at the White House.
4: Tonight, the dramatic images broadcast on Iranian state TV, 24 hours.
0: Like little crappy-ass Donzi ski boats.
1: Yeah, but
0: there.
1: those little Donzi ski boats are pretty effective for you know, hopping onto somebody's ship.
0: Yeah.
4: After President Trump extended the ceasefire, Iran asserting its control over the Strait of Hormuz, seizing two cargo ships. An Iranian speedboat seen here racing towards one of the massive vessels. Masked soldiers climbing up to the deck.
0: Like, does Trump see this stuff?
1: Of course.
2: I sure hope so.
0: So what's he saying?
5: I let him off yesterday, but now they're already, boarding ships and everything. I really look stupid.
4: Brandishing long guns, going door to door. Tonight, the White House downplaying this clear act of defiance.
6: Does the president view that as a violation of the ceasefire?
7: No, because these were not U.S. ships. These were not Israeli ships. These were two international
0: vessels. Let's get technical.
7: Vessels.
4: Today, cargo ships and tankers clustered outside the Strait of Hormuz, unable to pass.
0: Now, Brian, if you're one of these cargo ships, couldn't you have a bunch of, you know, like 10, 15 white trash Gene Laskers out there with AR-15s picking them off as they come at you?
1: You could.
0: Well, why don't you?
1: Because you're a slow-ass moving cargo ship, and they'll flank you and blow you up, and you have potentially, you know,
0: billions of dollars of commodities
1: and flammable items on there, and the various different issues. Yeah,
4: Iran's threats. An officer on one tanker tells us they won't move without safety guarantees. We've altered his voice to protect his identity.
0: No, we got somebody on witness protection here.
8: Yes,
0: let me.
8: We're stuck.
9: If there's
8: out here
9: no insurance,
0: hold on, be quiet.
9: Covering us loaded tankers to cross the strait, we will never cross the strait.
4: In Europe, dire warnings of the
0: S-680? I want one of them. I don't think we even have those over here. S-680s, Lemmy?
2: How much are they worth?
0: I don't know.
4: Quote, biggest energy crisis in history.
10: We are looking into some very difficult months or maybe even years.
2: What's a maybe?
10: Even in a best case scenario, it's still bad.
4: Here at home, gas prices now averaging $4 a gallon, up more than a dollar since the war began. On Capitol Hill, the Treasury Secretary wouldn't say when they'll go back.
0: Let me, I just checked oil. 93. Remember, it was down to 80-some.
2: Yeah.
0: It's already back up.
2: I mean, gas is going to be $5.
0: Jesus, Trump.
4: Down.
11: How fast will the prices of gasoline come down?
12: Again, that is path dependent on when the war and the conflict end.
1: A hell of a lot
4: the president
1: slower than
4: has
1: they
4: extended.
1: Go up, I'll tell you that right now.
0: Yeah. President needs a back straightened gimmick.
4: Did the ceasefire with no deadline today, saying he's putting, quote, no time pressure.
0: He's to worry about being on the Hogan dock.
4: On Iran to return to the bargaining table. And Iran insists nothing will happen until the U.S. lifts its own naval blockade of Iranian ports. The Iranian president declaring bad faith, siege, and threats are the main obstacles to genuine negotiation.
0: So, like, when Trump says, we're getting real close, I just want to let you know, just got to button up some stuff, we're getting real close. And then this guy here, who's supposed to be the main man over there, says, we're really far away.
1: You know, part of the issue is, from some of the reports that I've read, is that they're really not sure who the decision makers are in Iran.
0: Right.
1: There's a power vacuum there that they're waiting to see exactly how is going to be filled.
0: So you think, Brian, that, you know, on the first day of this whole nonsense, we went out and took out a whole bunch of their leaders. We always know where they're at all time. Why don't we just take out a bunch of them?
1: Well, and then who are you talking to? Some goat farmer?
0: Maybe. That goat farmer might be cooler than this guy.
2: Yeah.
7: How long should Americans be prepared for this war to go on?
0: I gotta think, Caroline Levin, she's kind of hot.
2: You like her?
7: But look, I think...
2: She does like older guys,
0: too. Look at those jugs. Yeah, hell yeah.
7: President Trump ultimately will dictate the timeline, and he will...
0: Is she doing press conferences on the driveway now?
2: She do it wherever.
7: Do so when he feels is in the best interest of the United States and the American people.
4: President Trump insists most of Iran's missiles...
0: He's got a gobbler on him. Look at that. It looks like an ass.
2: It looks like
0: it looks like a vagina.
2: Yeah, it does.
0: You can almost put your penis there. Mm. Hey, Trump, let me throw F ya.
4: Drones are gone. But tonight in Tehran, a show of force.
0: Now, Brian, what do the people, not the leaders, not the IRGC, not all these, but the actual people... The Bubba Clems and the Lummies that are living in Iran, what do they want?
1: Yeah, my sources on the ground tell me that. No, I have no clue. I'm guessing half of them hate us. Half of them would hope that we liberate them. I don't know the exact numbers, but it's kind of irrelevant. What do the American people want? Well, we don't want $4 a gallon gas prices. We really couldn't care less about the Iran thing. I don't think any of us were clamoring for us to go into a war with Iran 2 months ago, but here we are.
0: You know, yeah. Yeah.
4: Regime displaying some of the missiles in its arsenal.
0: Oh, yeah. We're all these missiles on Main Street.
4: It comes amid news of a sobering message.
0: See, what we should do is, man, while they're showing this missile to everybody, is we should hit that missile. Be like, there's your missile, bitch.
4: To Congress from the head of the Defense Intelligence Agency, Marine Lieutenant General James Adams.
0: I see what this guy's got to say, Johnny Brainwash.
4: Telling lawmakers, Iran retains thousands of missiles and one-way attack drones that can threaten U.S. and partner forces throughout the region.
7: And again, David, we saw those alarming images from Iran tonight.
0: What's up, Shorty?
7: Like those masked Iranian troops boarding those cargo ships. And it comes as there are still no plans for
0: talks. Stinky Iranians.
7: Talks to try and end this war, David.
3: And Mary, while I have you here tonight, I know there's more breaking news coming out of the White House. An unexpected departure at the Pentagon tonight.
7: Yeah, David, we have just learned.
0: No, somebody else quit.
7: That the Navy Secretary John Phelan has just been fired, an administration official telling us he was, quote, asked to step down effective immediately. It comes just weeks after Defense Secretary Pete Hegseth ousted the Army Chief of Staff. David, no explanation was given.
0: All right, so we just lost the Navy guy and the Army guy.
1: We're doing great.
0: We're doing great.
2: I sent you a picture of what she looks like in a bikini.
0: You did?
2: Yeah.
0: Oh, Lobby, you're the best producer.
1: Is that reporter?
2: No.
0: Karen Levitt?
2: Yeah.
0: Oh.
2: Bad. I was trying to find the front profile, but I think
1: she's got a couple kids, right?
0: Well, not only that, but she's got big jugs.
2: Yeah, she does.
0: Damn.
2: Some milkers.
0: Phew. Steve, did you see your beautiful mother-in-law on the documentary last night?
8: I'm going to plead the fifth on
2: that one.
8: Talk about
2: some milkers.
0: Lord, talk about turkey neck and just leather face. And oh, my God. Oh,
1: well, yeah. You're putting him in a real bad position.
8: You're putting me in
1: man.
8: A tough spot here, Uncle Bubba. Yeah. But
0: well, all you gotta do is
8: all I know is what you tell me.
0: Okay.
8: You
0: know?
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0: I think I said Brent Richard on the PayPal. Also Frank Saliendo.
2: Mark from Tarpon, another 200. Oh my God.
0: Lightning score. Frank Saliendo, thank you. Mark, Papa when it's hop from Tarpon. Thank you, my friend. Appreciate you. I've been advised by Macho Man that I need to do a quick break in case, indeed, Steve's wife calls in. I don't think that she's going to call in today.
22: Listen, expect the unexpected. She's probably, like, Tara's house is huge. She's probably chasing the babies all over the place right now.
0: Listen. You haven't been with this family as long as I have, okay, buddy? So let me just tell you this right now. She is a bolea. And let me tell you about a bolea. Anytime we were scheduled...
23: That don't work for me, brother.
0: Anytime... Let me tell you something. It was always Linda, never Hogan. But I used to tell, like, my mom or my sister when I would say, listen, I'm going on vacation with Hogan, and we're going to the Bahamas, or we're going to the Key West, or we're flying out to L.A. We always flew private. Hogan always paid. He always took me along, like, from, like, 2000 to, like, 2007, 8. For those 7 or 8 years, I was always the Hogan plus one. I was, like, you know, I was the plus one. But I told all my family, when I would tell them I was going somewhere, it could be called off at any time based on Linda having a flip out session. And I'm going to give you an example. We always met over at Signature Air at the Clearwater St. Pete Airport. And Hogan had like a Hawker, or he would rent one, you know, like we, you know, there was always different type of planes that we were flying on. Oh my God, Lummy, another two from John Costica. Woo! My God. And my payroll's less than that used to be.
2: Woo!
0: We're really making the money today.
23: You still have to make that portion of your payroll.
0: Sure. So anyway, Patricia Bates, Patty Cake Bates.
2: Oh, yeah, I don't know what
0: that, Patty B. 25 on the PayPal. Thank you. Please stop the donations. I have to tell a story. Thank you.
23: Don't stop. We'll just get to them later.
0: So I'm just kidding. Stop. Well, when I say stop, I mean hit the gas. Thank you. I would say no less than, and Brooke would attest to this. There would be, like, literally, I'd be at the Signature Air in the little lobby. You know how, Brian, they have a little lobby for the private people that are flying. They got, like, cookies and, you know. Yeah, okay. When you fly private at the FBO, they got, like, a little kitchen, like cookies.
23: No, I do know what you're talking about. I went out of the Tampa executive a few times. So, yeah.
0: So they got, like, some cookies and some popcorn bottles of water and stuff like that, some apple juice and things like that. Well, I always get there because Hogan's were always late. They were always late. And so... If Hogan goes, listen, brother, we're Bubba Double, we're going to be wheels up at about Niz. And all right. So I get there 11:45. They would roll in at 1:30. And it was always be Linda disheveled, mad as hell. And there was at least three different times where Hogan would call me and go, trip's off, brother. Linda's having a meltdown in the car. Nick pissed her off. She's already slapped the hell out of him backhanded. We're headed back to the his house. Trip's off. So I used to tell my family, until I'm literally, I can feel those wheels leave the runway. What's going on? Who?
5: The caller at 9 came in.
0: Who?
5: Right here.
0: Who is it? Oh, is it Brooke? Hold on. Well, she's singing on the wrong mic.
23: She's trying to find you.
0: Oh, how you doing, Brooke?
6: Happy birthday.
0: How you doing, Mama?
6: Hi. I'm
0: telling my story, so you gotta get over there. Damn, Steve, you knew she was gonna be here the entire time. You'd lie in little Michigan mother effer.
6: I never lied. This place is so cool.
18: You're telling a story about Linda.
0: A story, Brooke. I was telling my story about when we used to go on vacation, and I used to tell my family, we're not really going on vacation until the wheels are actually off the runway, because there's many a time that Linda would flip out either before you guys loaded up or on the way to the airport and the trip would be canceled.
6: Yes.
0: Many a times.
6: That is
0: Remember the time I farted?
6: No, I don't remember that.
23: What time?
0: I got so much heat. We're flying to L.A. and to go out and see Gail Claridge and Linda's mom and dad, the Claridges. Who thought I was some hillbilly, some construction, some landscaper.
22: Tending to the lemon trees.
0: And we're on this plane. We're actually on kind of a smaller plane. It was like a Lear. We were kind of packed in there. Mm. And I had to sit by on the jump seat over by the door. And I had to fart. And I had to fart. I just had to. And you don't understand. Once you make Linda mad, she's a bitch. She's a devil. Now, when you're on good terms with her, everything's great. But when you're on bad terms, whew, and she gets that lip a-quivering. And so I let it out, and you could smell it.
6: Oh,
0: and
6: no.
0: Hootie goes, who fizzarted? And nobody said nothing. Of course, Nick gets blamed for it. Nick automatically got blamed for everything because he was usually up to that. He was the one doing it. And so Linda goes, Nick, did you fart? And she's ready to rear up and beat the crap out of him because that's what she usually did. She asked questions first and then started swinging second. Brooke knows. And so Nick's like, and really Nick didn't do it. Nick's like, no, I swear I got it. I didn't fart. She goes, Bubba, did you fart? I figured I might as well just be truthful. I don't want Nick to get beat. I go, yeah, Linda, I farted. I'm so sorry. I am just so sorry. You know, I'm like, because Brooke will tell you, we're all afraid of her. Even Hootie was afraid of her. I mean, Brooke, am I not right? We were all afraid of her.
6: You're not wrong.
0: I mean, we were all afraid of her. So at that, she's like, I'm telling you right now, this will be your last trip. If you ever do anything that disgusting, go to the bathroom before we get on the plane. You know that.
2: Wow.
0: And I was like, I was almost ready to cry.
6: Oh.
0: Hootie's looking at me with a stiff upper lip going. And then we got in private. He's like, man, this end of us cut a prism on you, brother. I said, why didn't you help me? He's like, I wasn't stepping in, brother. No way. Usually the heat's on me.
6: Oh, man. That's what she hated the most were like farts from like Beefer. I think she got scarred from how much Beefer farted.
0: Yeah, Beefer used to fart a lot. And I farted one time, just happened to be in a little capsule of a plane.
2: But yours could be pretty bad.
0: Well, let me.
2: I'm sorry. I shouldn't have stuck up for her.
6: Nothing beats my dad's morning poop, though. And he would always go
0: and call
6: in the
0: show.
6: Bathroom by the kitchen and like come out and leave in Willowdale. He'd go right in that little red bathroom by the stairs.
0: The one that separated the living room from the kitchen.
6: Right.
0: Right.
6: And he would just let the door hang wide open. And she would be like, Terry, I'm making breakfast.
0: Oh. Sorry, Liz, and he would usually go down in his gym,
6: right.
0: And then he'd take his cordless phone and he. Dummy, don't we have a Hogan fart? Right?
2: Yeah, I was just asking Macho to pull it up.
0: Oh yeah, he actually. We were live on the air one time. I mean,
23: it doesn't even sound real.
0: No, it's so not real. Now listen, it's 100% a shoot because he'd get this. Remember that old cordless phone he had down in the gym? He would get in his bathroom in the gym, which is in this little knucker hole back by where his memorabilia room was, and he would and it was a really nice God, that bathroom was big and nice. That's where we used to shower after we got out of the pool and everything.
2: Oh.
0: And so no, not him and I together. That's where Brooke showered. I mean, everybody did. That was like where, you know, anyway, he had this really badass bathroom that had its own little door and everything, and he had the phone in there. Well, he would that's where he'd do his morning poops, and he would sometimes call the show. And he'd be, he would like oh, hold on a second real fast. And then he would literally like put the phone down by his butthole and let it rip. And there it is.
2: Yeah, we're looking for you. Yeah.
0: And so let me play it. And this is so not like it sounds fake. It sounds fake, but it's 100%.

0: I thought he was supposed to be here at 5:30. Yeah. What's going on?
1: Yeah, well, how about your first day at work?
2: Today I'm outside with a live remote. I'm swinging from the trees with a ball and chain that I just cut off my neck, brother. The white Bengal tiger is roaming the sands of Clearwater Beach.
3: I mean, this is what you would call in every day with this stuff. Listen.
2: Because I can, again. Today's the day I'm a free man. Cut my people. Chains around me. Save me. I'm back, resurrected from the grave of Mary.
0: Yeah. Is this Gollum?
2: Today's the day.
3: We'd be making fun of him, too, and he didn't care.
4: I saw 4.5 hours of that straight last night.
3: Oh, I know.
2: No,
3: you didn't see anything this crazy.
1: Hootie, did you write that last night, or are you just really riding a bender right now, Dave?
2: Brother. Change those t-shirts that you printed in preparation of the seance that's about to happen when the stars, the sun, and the moon meet in the second resurrection of Hulkamania. Comes up at Pier 60 at 9 a.m. this morning with proof that the Bubba Army Police, if the old man with the yellow boots could do it again.
4: Where am I? What alternate universe am I living in? I am just so like...
3: Yeah. The old man with the yellow boots will be able to resurrect on Pier 60 later today at 9 a.m.
1: Man with the yellow boots.
0: Just a divorce.
1: Hogan, let me ask you a question. How much bigger and badder are you going to try to come back?
2: Brother,
3: he's still in character.
2: But do say, be, and have things that no mere mortal man can comprehend.
1: Hey, the judge may not grant your divorce today just because they might Baker Act you, Hogan.
3: like Brooke, we used to shoot on him. Like, you know, Hogan, you're crazy.
1: You might want to flip into regular character. You're kind of scaring me.
0: This is Merlin?
2: Don't be a minion. Don't live in fear of your own little teeny shadow, my little teeny man. Because Hulkamania is about to be reborn. And as I feel the hair follicles on the top of my head.
3: It's only 30 more seconds.
2: Sprouting out royal palm.
3: Now he's growing new hair, Brookie, and they're the size of royal palm trees. Listen.
2: Palm trees, get ready, brother, because we won't need the bandana anymore. We won't need to hide behind the teeny green gates of the beach house, my brother. We're getting ready to ride again. The white Bengal tiger is being resurrected at 9 a.m. this morning, Bubba Army time.
1: I don't even know how Channel 13 would report this.
0: This guy's stupid.
1: Hogan called the show and was full-blown cuckoo for Cocoa Puffs. He'll be Baker acted today at 9.
3: Then he hung up.
0: They're going to haul him in.
3: Anyway, Brooke, that's what we had to deal with.
4: Oh my gosh. I am.
3: I got another one. Hogan begs Bubba for a
4: job. Please don't. I'm not
3: playing anymore.
5: She took 4 hours of it last night.
3: Hogan begs Bubba to get him a job. Hogan calls in. He's tired of my syndication and wants to be on the show. Hogan calls in to his minions. That was 18 minutes. Hogan wants to beat up wife's boyfriend. That's 2 minutes and 3 seconds. Hogan asks judge to unfreeze assets. Yeah. So anyway, I'm going to go down to words, and I think maybe Brooke and I might talk about what we watched last night. I have some notes, if it's okay, and I'm sure that you have some observations, if you like to talk about it.
4: I'm speechless. I have no words.
3: The white Bengal tiger at 9 a.m. I don't know if he was asking the Bubba Army to meet him at 9 o'clock on Pier 60 or what he was doing that day, but that was the day after the divorce was officially final.
6: I think that was the morning it was going to be finalized.
3: Yeah, I think it was.
6: At 9 a.m. They had a hearing.
3: Yeah, you know what? You're right. It was. You're right, Brian. You're exactly right. Let me go into words back with Brooke next. Hold on.
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0: So what a pleasant surprise. I knew Brooke was in. Of course, Steve, you know, I knew he was going to be here.
4: I'm a Lummy Mark, Babyface, you too. This is our first time on together.
0: Steve would love to be, like, you know, if he lived closer, he would be in here every day.
5: Yes.
6: He heard there's an opening. That's why he's up in that seat.
0: There's a low pay.
7: if Steve was on here every day, we'd have to move here.
4: Plus leather seat.
0: Well, you guys should, though. Honest to God, let's talk about that before we get
7: driving these streets, man, as beautiful as it is, it's like CPTSD. It's like just even driving here past the airport and taking the exit, I was like, ugh.
0: Well, I mean, yeah, but we put you somewhere, you know, better. Your family's here.
7: I know.
0: I mean, well, not your family, but your,
7: Ashley. Jen.
0: Ashley, Jen, Tara. Look at those are three bad bitches right there. I mean, but look at that three bitch combination. Tara, Ashley, Jen. Those are some, those are some ride or die bitches. If you were in a ditch, either one at 3 a.m, every one of those bitches would come help you.
7: 110%.
0: And if you killed somebody, they'd help you bury the body. I'm telling you.
4: Speaking
6: everybody
4: of bodies,
6: needs a Lummy.
0: The coolest thing that, and then Brooke, I got to thank you for this. The one thing when Brooke and I kind of reunited last year and we're talking on the phone and I said, listen, Brooke, there's one thing that I've always wanted to do, and I don't know, because her and Jen, do you notice no mention of Jen last night?
7: Zero.
0: None. I thought that was kind of crappy, because she put, you know, 12 good hard years in and kept that guy, you and him, kept him alive. The majority of his health issues that were remedied correctly were because of you and Jen.
7: Yeah, I had the kind of taken aback, kind of, what is the deer in headlights, like, kind of just hit me when it was like the person that stuck around the longest is my son Nick, and I'm like, well, he was there at the end,
0: right?
7: Yeah,
0: right. But he also was in Vegas and California.
7: I mean, it was physically impossible for him to be there the 10-15 years he was in Vegas and LA. I mean, as much as I was.
0: No, as soon as I knew I have
7: Southwest flights on my own dime racked up, like, for 15 years.
0: Proaction suspension, Lummy 50. Thank you, DJ.
7: And so many Tampa General Hospital stickers.
0: I knew it was going to be an F job. First of all, for 15 years, I used AC/DC, It's a Long Way to the Top If You Want to Rock and Roll, as my intro song.
7: Mm-hmm.
0: And I'm like, oh, that's whatever on that, and not that they know. And then when Hogan opens up and says, the person that's been beside me the longest and the person that's been... is Nick. I'm like, I started cussing the TV out. I'm like, what?
8: Randy Hall, $60.
0: I mean, you could put Jen in there. You can put Brooke. Brooke needs to be in there. and Nick, this is just my opinion. You know, he did 10 to 15 years out of city when Brooke was, you know, and Jen
5: were, you know, taking you to all your Tampa General appointments that were, you know, some of the most serious health issues you ever had were, you know, on Jennifer and Brooke's watch.
7: I mean, I was looking through all my text messages at just how many texts of updating Nick while he was in Vegas or LA, like updating, and I would fly because Nashville obviously was closer, but I would fly almost every surgery the entire time he was married to Jen. I would fly down and be there and help Jen because it was a two-person job. I mean, he was big to move, and she was strong, but when he came home, it was like you didn't have the army of nurses. But I mean, if my notes and her notes were a testament to how much we were there, you'd have the size of Webster's dictionary.
5: So I got to know Jen when Hogan and I were still hanging out till 12, and then, you know, obviously the sex tape, and I'm officially the bad guy, and everybody hates me. And so
8: NorCal Mark, $100.
5: Thank you, NorCal Mark. So I told Brooke when we reunited, I was kind of getting back to this story. I'm like, Brooke, if there's any way, I know you and Jen still are close, and she's such a great person. She's got one of the coolest, laid back, just zen like at it. Like, she's just such a great person. And I said, Brooke, if you can ever put me on the phone with her, I don't know if she'll accept my apology. I don't know if she wants to talk to me. I could gross her out. She could be totally not wanting to have anything to do with me, which I understand. But I'd love to personally apologize to her for the havoc that I wrecked in her early marriage with Terry. Because it was a huge curveball that came down in the early part of their marriage. She stood by him, but it was that, you know, I had a lot to do with that. And so, sure enough, one day Jen came over on the other coast to see Brooke and the babies. And Brooke calls me and she goes, Bubba, Uncle Bubba, you're on the speakerphone with Jen. I was like, oh. I'm like, Jen, listen, I've never had an opportunity to tell you, but I am very, like, from the bottom of my heart, I'm sorry for what I did. And I'm sorry for probably, you know, the uncomfortable times that I caused you. And you know what? That she's like, Bubba, thank you, and no problem. I've moved on, and I gotta, you know, I'm doing great in life, but thank you. She was so nice, and like, not a lot of people would take that phone call.
7: Unbelievably classy. It's crazy.
5: So
4: here's the other thing too, Bubba, sorry to cut in, but people don't understand. Brooke wasn't talking to her father, but even till through all of his things, she was sending all of her notes and texting everybody. So to say she wasn't there is crazy, even till the end she was there.
5: Well, I thought that the whole thing was a big fluff propaganda piece. I thought, and so Merch Crick or Eric and I are watching it. And so I think they substituted you, Brooke, for the Jimmy Neihardt daughter. Like, they used her, they overly used her. She was never close to the family, ever.
7: I had Page Six and TMZ and everybody asking me yesterday, are you going to watch it? Or can we get your statement? And I was one, not going to watch it. Two, not going to comment on it. And then I just want to put this out there. We did not plan for this to come out the day before your birthday. We were planning on coming here to surprise you for your birthday, period.
5: Yeah.
7: Like months ago.
5: So,
7: and I'm an airhead. I didn't even realize that the date was going to, you know, I'm not paying attention. Steve told me yesterday, he's like, yeah, it's today. It dropped today. And I'm like, oh, and I thought, you know, if I'm going to talk about it, at least I'll be with Uncle Bubba.
5: Right.
7: And then even then I was like, I don't really know what
5: to say.
7: I mean, for a wrestling fan, it captured every single moment of his career.
5: Yep.
7: From beginning to end. It was definitely a showcase piece for sure.
5: Yep.
7: But it was, in my opinion, it was missing about 98% of critical real life
5: factual information.
7: Yeah,
5: it really glossed over.
7: I was living in an alternate universe. I was like, I didn't realize this is how it went down.
5: They really took some liberties on glossing over, you know, the Christine piece. They really just fluffed over that. They fluffed over, you know, just anything.
7: I was just shocked that they acted like everything that was in there was news to everybody. Like, we knew about steroids and we knew about drugs and we knew about, but there were many key things that tie in. There's many causes for the reaction. And there's
5: well, and then one thing, I thought they buried two people. And you may not agree with me. I think you're going to agree with me on the first one. I think they buried Pete.
7: 100%.
5: Terry's dad. I was literally his best friend for 12 years. And I know things that Brooke doesn't even know. Just that best friends would know. And this is her father. And that was her grandpa. And never did Hogan, and some of the most secretive things that he told me, ever talked about his dad laying a hand on him or being abusive or anything like that. I thought they buried Pete. And Brooke, I thought they buried you. I thought they really, really just...
7: literally buried. doesn't exist.
5: Yeah, I mean, like, they just glossed over you. And I thought the whole thing was just very disrespectful to you. Nick, Nick, Nick, Nick, Nick, Nick, Nick, Nick, Nick. And I'm like, you know, listen. Okay, that's great. Nick's great. He's the best. But I mean, even though she didn't choose to participate in this project, she is, you know, you absolutely, and I hate to say this, and I can only say this from my perspective, but I mean, you are his favorite. You are literally.
7: And what's really sad is there was some sort of, before I watched this, there was some sort of, I guess, for lack of a better term, magic or hope or something that I held onto, thinking, you know, I asked to be taken out of the will and my dad did it. You know, I think I imagined that there would be some sort of why, or hey, you're the only person I trust. Like, let's talk about it. But we had already talked about it. I mean, I was, again, looking through my text messages at things that I was texting him saying, and it's funny because in the text messages, I'm listing what he said to me about the people around him. And I'm like, you've told me this, this, this, and this, Dad. I'm only watching out for you. And when I was pigeonholed is what it felt like, and had to make this decision that I felt I had to at the time, I was so upset. And it was even more upsetting to see how quickly you could be erased and how much it was like, okay, cool, F you then. And it was almost like a tit for tat thing. And even when we were talking, there were tit for tat things. Like, I'd be like, Dad, you know, in one of my texts, I said, Dad, you know, Heather was a choice. Christiane was a choice. Like, you can make a new choice. Like, let's try to take this last part of your life and really do it right. You know, like, let's really, I'm here. Like, me and Steve moved down here. Let's do it. And it was like, well, I haven't been proud of your choices either. And I'm like,
5: it's not tit for tat, though.
7: I'm sorry, but I haven't done anything. Drugs, and I haven't effed your best friend. And what did I do wrong? I dated and decided when a guy was not right for me, I did the right thing and left, like, and ended up with a good guy. I, like, what did I do? You know, so, and then it's just like to watch, I said this before, I was like, to watch people switch up is just so crazy to me. Like, it's just so unbelievably mind-boggling crazy to me, because there are things that Nick has said to me that I said, Nick, that is not the right way to be thinking. Like, that's not, like, that's what Linda put in your mind. That's not the right, you know, and it was there were just a ton of with not good, it was like opportunists, I guess. And I was just like,
5: I think the people that we're talking about had a lot of influence on this documentary, almost may have wrote it, and they wrote you out. They completely wrote you out, and your significance as being, you know, his favorite child and Brooke Teeny.
7: If that was the case, I couldn't feel less like my father's daughter now. As sad as that is to say, I feel so not loved at all.
5: I felt the same. I told you that privately. I felt the same way. I felt like, oh my God, like, you completely wrote Brooke out of this whole deal.
7: I just wrote
5: her out of the will, but she asked for it. But she, if you're going to be factually correct in a documentary that's about your life, Brooke is a major part of your life. Now, whether she chooses to participate in the documentary, that's on her. But you still have to cover her significance in your life.
7: I was just shocked that my loyalty, like undying loyalty and commitment and hours and time, and I never wanted anything back from it except my dad and his respect and his love. And loyalty got me nowhere. No. And yes, men got all the glory. It was really disheartening.
5: It was heavily influenced.
7: And I feel like it just wasn't at all glimpse into reality. It wasn't my reality, at least.
5: And it's not factual. It's not factual at all. I mean, there's some public factual things, but if you were to do a deep drill or a deep dive on the things that people didn't know about your father, it's not factual.
7: I mean, and just connecting the dots of why and how everything happened. I mean, we missed tons of affairs. We missed multiple different situations with, you know,
5: the gay Kennedy
7: substances,
5: the gay Kennedy gimmick.
7: Kate
5: Kennedy. That was a big deal.
7: Corey Everson.
5: I was part of that cover up. Did you know that?
7: That's crazy.
5: I was the one that. I can't even get into that.
6: You're like the Forrest Gump of scandals, Bubba.
7: You're always in the background somewhere. And the Christiane thing, I'm so sick of hearing, like, she was somebody I was dating. She was somebody that was Brooke's chaperone. I'm like, no, I was buying this biatch lunches.
5: Right.
7: And she was my friend to the point where her statement was like, I lost a friend. Yeah. Because I was her friend.
5: They didn't get into the Sobey Entertainment stuff. They completely glossed over your music career and made it look, they made your music career way more insignificant. Like, they made it insignificant. Like, it wasn't even a thing. Like,
7: the onset of the show didn't happen the way it was portrayed. We didn't have a show to bring our family together. That was not, it was Lou Pearlman saying, if Brooke's going to do music, she needs to get a TV show.
5: They didn't bring in the Lou Pearlman deal.
7: They didn't bring in that it was the special Hulk Hogan stage dad circling around my dad being a stage dad and me doing music that was the highest rated special that ended up getting the show.
5: They didn't get into the Nick Graziano gimmick. Isn't that a major milestone?
7: Yeah, and
5: the Nick Graziano deal is major, Brooke. That's major. How do you gloss over that?
7: And you know, I was afraid to watch it for fear that they would ask him, "How do you feel about your daughter not speaking to you?" Or "How do you feel that you're a grandpa?" I was afraid to hear that answer. I would have been interested to hear that answer. I was afraid to see that my dad would say something nice about me and that I would feel
5: less
7: badly.
5: Right, feel badly about what you've done. But all it did was validate that you made the right choice, sister girl.
7: I felt very much like I just was like, I have the level of betrayal, it feels like, just as a whole, not by any person in particular, but just as a family, as a whole, as a piece, as a life, the whole life feels like the Truman Show. Like, I just feel like, wow, everybody was playing with a set of rules I never got.
5: So here's something that I can't understand, and maybe it's a really bad topic. Maybe Brian can help me with as a lawyer. So I just watched this thing on Access TV about Whitney Houston and the night that she died. And she was at a Clive Davis deal at the Beverly Hills Hilton, and she was in room 434, and her assistant, and she was on cocaine and drugs, and she had in the autopsy, and they did a very, very extensive autopsy on Whitney Houston to the point where, you know, they determined that she died through suffocation of inhaling water, but she was conscious when it happened, and they recreated how she had. And it was on Xanax and Tortol and all this kind of stuff, and that she fell face forward into the bathtub. There was a big abrasion on her forehead, and they went through this extensive, absolutely extensive autopsy because it's Whitney Houston, and you know it's that's just the way you probably properly do things.
6: Where the hell were you on that one, Kevin Costner?
5: The bodyguard. But I don't understand why they have not publicly released the Hogan autopsy, and how you, as Brian, would she be considered next of kin? I mean, she certainly is, and she is as the daughter.
6: She's definitely the daughter. I mean, he does have a surviving spouse, so you know that does take precedent typically. But
5: I know Brooke has battled and battled and battled, and to this very minute right now, still has been jerked around. They will not. And Brooke, maybe I'm not supposed to talk about this, but I'm going to publicly talk about it because I like to put some pressure on them. There's an autopsy supposedly done. They will not give her the results.
7: The last text message I got was, and it's crazy because this person asked if I could talk, and I just, asking me to speak on the phone because you don't want to put it in writing tells me everything I need to know is what it feels like. I could be totally wrong, but it was, I've been talking to the chief of police 3 times the last 4 days. Apparently, the doctor who did the independent autopsy was making changes as of Sunday.
5: Yeah, like Brian, the guy's been dead since July 25th or whatever the hell last year. They never initially did an autopsy. They only did an autopsy after he was already embalmed. And just because Brooke and a few others were raising all kinds of hell because Brooke doesn't necessarily, or other people don't necessarily believe how this has necessarily been reported, and nothing tells the story better than an autopsy. It's my understanding that, you know, most medical examiners and police chiefs and municipalities and things like that, when you have a very, very, very high profile celebrity, you just automatically do that to, you know, leave no stone unturned for foul business or anything like that. It's been absolutely a nightmare to even get him to do that. Initially, they said they weren't going to. Finally, they did. And now Brooke can't get the results, and they're making changes. Like, what are you gonna? What could you have learned 2 weeks ago?
7: I mean, at this point, I don't even feel like it's even gonna be
5: valid.
7: They did it on an embalmed body, so yeah, you can get the mechanical thing. Like, yep, his phrenic nerve was severed. That's for sure. But I mean, I've asked him, like, where's his blood? Well, we couldn't get the blood from the ambulance because he was already dead. You can't get blood because you have to have a pulse, the pressure, right? Well, then why didn't they get it from, there's a way that you can get it from their, from an eyeball when somebody's dead. And when they drained his blood to embalm him, which makes me sick to my stomach. Quite frankly, I cannot believe they put makeup on him and embalmed him. When I went to go see him, he just smelled of formaldehyde. And
5: by the way, Brooke was allowed to go see him when he was in the freezer.
7: It just made me sick.
5: And so, Brian, like, why would they not do an autopsy? And, you know, you're a lawyer.
6: I mean, if you don't suspect any foul play or criminal activity, you don't have to do one.
5: But then you get reports like, you know, you wouldn't want
9: broken down that he was popping fentanyl like it was candy. I'm Mike Babcock, and this is A Minute with Mike.
7: This was way back when he was with Jen, too. This fentanyl thing happened. I remember the lollipops and the patches. This was when he was with Jen.
5: Right. So this isn't even really in play.
7: This was not. I don't believe this was recent.
5: No, I don't
7: think
5: either.
7: The fentanyl thing was what led to his death. Yeah, I mean, that was a point in his life where the fentanyl was a thing.
5: But, you know, I mean, he was popping massive. At that time, it was fentanyl. Who's to say what the modern day substitution for that was? You know, I mean, he was probably in more pain his last 60 days of his life than he was at the time that he was popping fentanyl when you and Jen were around. And so what was he substituting for the fentanyl? And that, I think, could have led to his death,
7: whatever
5: he was doing. And I think that needed to be discovered in an autopsy.
7: Myself and another friend of his that was pretty close to him, both were like, there were cameras in the house right where he died. Like, if there's nothing, then just show it. Just say that you have it. I mean, that's something that I should have been able to see when I went to the chief of police. Like, were they not on? If so, why were they shut off? It wasn't anywhere where anything private. It was the living room, right? So I'm like, that's one. I'm like, two, the autopsy, the quick cremation, just all of it. And three, if that amount of fentanyl didn't kill him, and I personally at another surgery witnessed where the hospital and the doctor both sent him different discharge papers with different medications, and they didn't realize that the doctor in the hospital had cross, you know,
5: cross prescribed.
7: Right. Thank you. And he was taking like one benzo, another. So like if it was like one benzo, it was Valium, and then the other benzo was Xanax, and then it was like fentanyl, and then it was Dilaudid, and then it was a muscle relaxer and another muscle relaxer, and it was like doubling down. And he was sneaking upstairs to take a Percocet every 10 minutes. And then he was eating 300 weed milligram gummies or whatever. And I mean, he was off his chair. And that was when he would sleep in increments of like 10 minutes. And in that 10 minutes, me and Jen decided, I'm going to go upstairs and I'm just going to absolutely ransack his wrestling bag and his drawers and everything. And we changed out his, I said, he can do a hard come down. I've seen him do it before. We're just going to change everything out for Advils and, you know, Arnica. And he was smart enough. And that was the only time my dad was ever really aggressive with me. And he was like, where's my pills?
5: Where's my pills?
7: And I said, I'm not giving them to you. So 2 days later, he said, Jen said that you and I like got into a fight. And I said, Daddy, it's okay. It's all good. This is what you were taking. And he goes, oh my God, you saved my life. He had no idea. My point is that you couldn't kill the guy with drugs.
5: Yeah. I mean, I'm.
7: And that heart surgery, in my opinion, obviously I was not there for the last 2 years. That heart surgery was not something that absolutely had to be done.
5: You mean the neck gimmick or the heart gimmick?
7: Both.
5: Right.
7: I would have said, you got to live with the pain. You just stop trying to. First of all, the only reason he needed things done and he was in pain was because he was wearing himself out on the road too much.
5: Because he wouldn't just absolutely sit down and enjoy his $11 million place on the water, which was his happy place. He had to be running up and down in St. Louis and Grand Rapids, Michigan and Indianapolis, Indiana, you know, on private planes going to do these All-American
7: gimmicks. Like Sky said in the thing, she said, I wish we would have never done the neck surgery. It's like, yeah, because it was unnecessary. I found out about another unnecessary surgery that, you know, and every surgery puts your heart, the anesthesia, everything is just so bad for you. Me and Jen told him, no more surgeries. Like, we're done. No more anesthesia. No more, like, let's just, you're good now. Let's just ride it out. And then it's like, he's just, you know, you can't tell him no. And I guess, you know, that's what Nick said too. He's like, I've tried to tell him. I'm like, if it were me and Jen, that guy would be sitting in his damn lazy boy.
5: You and Jen didn't take any crap.
7: No.
5: Everybody else were enablers. And like you said earlier.
7: But I mean, it was a paycheck for everybody that went on the road with him, too.
5: Right. Jimmy Hart making $500 a day, $600 a day. I know I used to pay Jimmy, you know, a day
7: Everybody
5: rate.
7: Was on payroll. I just, you know, I was just not a yes man. And I couldn't stand by and be around things that I just didn't.
5: Watch the new regime come in. And
7: the new world order.
5: Yeah. I mean, you know, as much as he was part of the new world order with Nash and Hall, the new world order came in the latter years of his life, in my opinion, brainwashed him because he was very, listen, you know, as well as I do that he was very, very impressionable. If you got on the right side of Hogan, you could sell him on anything.
7: Yeah.
5: Am I not right?
7: For sure.
5: Like he was all about, you know, if you were very persuasive and what he would go along with it.
7: Mm-hmm.
5: And did you see an episode 4 where they, now I don't know if this is a slight to me or not, when they played the entire Video Killed the Radio Star song?
7: I looked at Tara and I was like, was that just coincidence?
5: Yeah.
6: Wait until you see my notes. I have all about how this documentary is about me.
5: And then did you see the Bubba Army white?
7: White shirt? I did.
5: And then I, what the hell was his lawyer, Ken Trakel, thinking? Like, what, when he was doing, like, the New Zealand, like, he was, like what in the hell was he thinking? Did you see
7: how
5: that?
7: Now, brown cow? How now, brown cow?
5: First of all, buddy, your bottom button on your jacket is screaming. I mean, it is screaming. That's getting hit harder than a Steve Ovesky, a Steve Olinsky cross check. I know I mispronounced the name.
6: That's okay.
5: But I'm like, what are you thinking, buddy? Like, come on. So anyway, man, I thought that it was a really, really indirect burial of two people that, and two of them, probably
7: two of the people he loved the most.
5: Two of the people he loved the most, and two of the people that were so instrumental in almost every aspect of his life, and that's his dad and his daughter, and that's my take on it. and it was a complete propaganda fluff piece. And if you're a pro wrestling fan and you want to see the pro wrestling aspect in the hills and the valleys and what he overcame and how he was still be able to reinvent himself with the WCW and then come back with Vince. And listen, I know, as you know, Brooke, we all traveled to WrestleMania 18. I was kind of the babysitter, if you remember. You guys all ended up in my room. The Morrison boys, Nick and you, I was the babysitter. For WrestleMania 18. But I mean, it was a really good wrestling story, but it was a really poor story of factually documenting his life, the ups and the downs.
7: Now the comments on this thing are, people aren't stupid.
5: No.
4: People can put the pieces together.
5: Yeah.
8: Brooke, did WWE reach out to you at any point with all the stuff they've been doing over the past couple years?
5: Yeah, like Nick was front and center for WrestleMania and the bronze statue and the whole big hoopla that they really, the respect that they paid your father. Did Triple H ever think about calling you?
7: No. So I...
5: Did Nick call you?
7: I said something on Instagram where I was like, for everybody giving me crap for not being there, like I wasn't invited. And Nick Khan called me personally and said that he extended the invite through my brother. And that was kind of it. I would imagine that if I were to be able to go, I would probably have to be invited by Nick.
4: He did my brother. He did say he was going to invite you personally moving forward.
7: Yeah.
4: On the call, which never happened recently.
7: It really hurt to see Andre the Giant's daughter there. You know, because this is the thing is, right now at the point in life I'm at, I could not be more disappointed and hurt and just, what's the word for just out of gas? Like I'm just
5: flabbergasted.
7: Flabbergasted. I have no more tears to cry. Defeated. I have no more gusto in me, and I fought for my dad. The truth is I fought so hard for my dad until I literally was about to lose myself.
5: Until he told you to stop. You were there saying, Dad, you're making bad choices. Yeah. We have to be kind of vague on what we say, but Dad, you're making bad choices. I'll be the fall guy. Let me be the fall guy. Blame it on me. Please, please, Dad,
7: it wasn't me just coming up with things that, I mean, if anything, I was encouraging his relationship with Sky. I obviously didn't know much about her at the time, but when I met her, I was like, she's nice. She's pretty, like, you know, and he's like, yeah, but, you know, she's got these kids and I don't know. And I was like, kids can bring levity to life and it's okay. Like, you still have me and Nick. And I was just I just wanted him to be happy. So I wasn't stopping him from being in a new relationship. It was more when he started telling me the things that were happening.
5: Right.
7: That I was like, hey, if you need a fall guy, like, I'll be your fall guy. And then I believe, Steve, you were with us at Hogan's Hangout. Nick and Tana were there, and it was one of them that said, yo, she's something.
4: Yeah.
7: And I was like, no.
4: And we tiptoed around the topic before, but there was an excuse for it, and we just bought it, and, you know, you hope
7: for
4: the best.
7: Yeah, and then, you know, as things kind of progressed, I just started kind of doing my homework and just making sure that, you know, I'm not the only... My dad's not the only one with Hogan stroke. I made a couple calls, and I just told my dad the truth. I said, hey, you know, I'm
5: concerned.
7: Yeah. And where me and Jen left him was in a really good spot. He had just gotten out of a shoulder surgery. He was feeling pretty good. We went through a whole thing with his shoulder surgery, almost basically giving him sepsis. Like, I mean, it was just such a bad infection. He was on pick lines of antibiotics. Like, I had to play doctor and make decisions and stop medication just based off my own research, just to make sure that he wasn't, I mean, it was just too much. And with our care, he came out of it.
5: He was at his best.
7: He was at his best. He really was. He was walking in the water on the sandbar with Jen every morning.
5: Nice.
7: You know, through the water to like get his momentum and his strength back, and she'd snorkel next to him. And I do feel like Jen was done such a disservice. And it's so strange because there was zero respect. I won't say names. There was zero respect from certain people for Jen. And she was the one that was literally holding, she was the scaffolding holding my dad up.
5: Yep.
7: I mean, for years, and took so much crap. And then there's so much respect for somebody new that we don't really know.
5: Hold on, like Hogan would say, didn't put the Miz aisles in. Didn't put the Miz aisles in.
7: And right. it's no offense to her, but I mean, it's just crazy how Jen was just so utterly disrespected and not taken seriously.
5: And thrown away.
7: Yeah.
5: I got to go to words. We'll wrap this up with Brooke next. Stand by.
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10: His rhetoric slowly sinks into your skull. Sinks into your skull. Corrupting the synapses in your brain. Taking control of you. And there's no way to stop it.

0: pee in that
1: she went
0: bathroom.
1: To go pee. Yeah. And then I did warn her. I said, listen, this is an all guys compound and it could be truck stop. It could be like a truck stop bathroom.
2: Oh, they're gross.
0: She has not, she has not come back. So
2: they haven't been cleaned since BARP.
3: I told Bubba, listen, whatever it takes to be here more, I'll clean the toilets for you guys.
1: Most of us pee outside, you know, because I think outside's cleaner than the toilets, actually.
0: Yes, they are.
1: Yeah.
4: For a boys' bathroom, it wasn't bad.
1: Okay.
4: It wasn't bad.
1: I think there's some skid marks on mine.
4: I saw about 2 skid marks. It was low on the skid mark count.
1: You know, we're almost out of here, so we're like, you know, we're bare bones, you know, barely... We're posturing and getting ready for the new studio. Even Brian, who's negative and mean to me on most things, will tell you that, you know, this is a bare bones portion of, like, representation of our studio compared to when it was at all of its glory.
2: Yes, there used to be 33 more TV monitors in here.
1: Yes, there was. So in closing, Brooke, one, thank you for coming to town for my birthday.
4: I love you. I'm very happy that we could be here for your birthday. I'm excited.
1: Two, I can't thank my sister enough for being able to have the big ass house and accommodate and make your family comfortable.
3: She's the best.
1: My sister has already told me that she thinks that Oliver will be able to take Tarek next year.
4: Oliver's huge.
1: Steve was talking about your son, Oliver, before you got here today. And he was like, Steve thinks he's going to be a music guy?
3: Tarek's jacked, first of all, but I will tell you, Oliver is all about the bongos, and
1: nothing's better than a guy that's athletic, but also is musical. Don't stop him from being a defenseman or something badass like that, buddy.
0: Yeah, to play the bongos.
1: Yeah, to play the bongos. Yeah. What is he, some monkey? He's going to play the bongos.
3: I'm going to have him, doing shuffles with Lummy. He'll be an O-lineman.
0: There we go.
1: That or a defenseman. When are you going to put him on? When are you going to put him on skates, Steve?
3: Long snapper. Long snapper.
4: Do you see that last comment there? Linda posted pictures of Brooke's kids on Facebook last night.
1: You're kidding me.
3: Well, thank you, Linda.
0: So that was your kids?
1: Send me the link.
4: I don't know.
1: I will tell you this, and in closing, we have to leave here in a little bit, but Linda didn't look good. Linda did not look good. And I know it's your mom, and I'm not trying to, you know, like I'm Mr. Johnny. Like I'm Mr. Johnny.
4: I just don't know why I'm the a-hole when,
1: I will tell you this. I was getting ready to say that, Brookie. I will tell you this. I learned some things that I didn't know about Linda. I didn't know she was that easy and that Hogan scored the first night. And if I was her, I would have kayfabed it a little bit more. Like, because, you know, Terry's not here to validate the truth. I would have said, well, you know, I made him wait 3 or 4 times because I'm not that type. Lummy, is this it right here? Where is she getting pictures of the babies?
4: Well, what's the caption?
3: We cropped out?
4: Look at my babies.
1: I mean,
4: Molly.
0: Steve, I see your hair, buddy. It looks good.
1: I think that's Steve Olinsky's hair.
3: It's Brooke's Bubba's hair. Birthday, I didn't wear my cowboy hat, so I Amish took hat. My hat off.
1: Yeah. So there's Brooke. You can see Brooke. That's Brookie's hair with Molly, and then... Oh, they are. I will tell you, I'll give her a pass because they are cute as hell. And listen, she's got to be kicking herself in the ass because she doesn't have a relationship. Those are her only grandchildren as well. Mm-hmm. You know, I don't know if Nick's going to ever have any, God forbid. But
0: she's not dating Charlie still, right?
4: No.
1: Okay, no.
0: That's a little weird that she has Charlie on her background, though.
1: Oh, right here?
4: Oh, yeah. Weird.
1: Yeah.
0: That's a little...
1: And none of these pictures are modern-day representation of what she's kicking nowadays. So,
0: she doesn't look like the one in the bikini?
1: No. Is that AI?
2: No, if you scroll down, the black one there on the left. In the picture box.
1: Right here?
2: Yeah.
1: Is this, okay, is this, that's probably her.
0: Oh.
1: That's
3: never too late, Bubba.
4: That looks like an older picture, though. Looks like she's on a Bubba Army beach towel.
1: It does, kind of, but... I don't know. Listen, Steve, I'd love to put that on my body count, but I don't know if I have the equipment to that's a lot of real estate back there. Who do you used to tell me when you had to do jobs for?
3: Get creative.
1: I'd come home on a Saturday and he goes like, man, it was good for that first bottle of Whizzine, but on that second one, she turned mean as a snake. I could barely hang on, brother. I'm like, really? He's like, yeah.
3: Put a couple extra double A's in your pump there, Bubba.
1: Hootie then would be like, man, brother, I wasn't wanting to do anything, but last night she was sniffing around the bizuckle brush, and I had to go and give her a I had to put her over for 15 minutes. Then she passed out because she was drunk. Then she got mean as hell, and we woke up. Okay. But now you're here, and we can work out. I'm like, okay, buddy. Brooke's awesome.
4: I am so, spray the bar I'm down so after. Like, just numb at this point. I'm like, nothing shocks me anymore.
1: Anyway, man, I can't wait to be able to see you this weekend. And your lovely husband, who I love very much, and your kids. I haven't seen your kids, I think, maybe since, like, August.
4: Yeah. They're huge.
1: And they're walking, too, aren't they?
4: Oliver's trying really hard. And Molly's cruising.
1: Oh, Molly's cruising?
4: Yeah.
1: Well, Oliver's got a lot more mass to move.
4: He does. He's like a big wobble butt. He's so big and heavy.
3: Bubba, you think Brooke's chicken wing is bad? Just wait. I'm teaching Oliver. He's going to have you all wrapped up like a pretzel.
1: I will say this, and it's a true story. We were in the Bahamas one time. Brooke's 15. Maybe 14. I don't know how old she is. And Lemmy, it was from that picture of me, Morrison, and Hootie, and we were in the, remember?
0: Oh, yeah.
1: And we'd already got, me, Morrison, and Hootie had already gotten thrown off of the family deal. Like, Linda had made us go to a different beach because we were drinking Miller Lights and taking pills. I'm just going to be honest. And we were all effed up. And so Brooke finally defected from the kids section and came over to hang out with us because she was cool. And we were wrestling around or something, and Brooke got me in a full chicken wing, full Nelson gimmick. From behind, and Hootie, and I was like, Brooke, stop. Let me, I'm just gonna break out of. So I go to break out, I can't. And then Hootie kind of picks up that I can't break, goes, come on, Biz Hubba, Diz Hubba, get out of there. You're not gonna let a 14 year old hold you down, are you? I'm like, no, I'm not. Hold on. And I couldn't get out because Brooke had me tied up. And he's like, she, let me tell you something, she's a Bolea, not a Claridge. She's got strength, my friend.
2: So, and with those little T-Rex arms, she couldn't tap out.
1: No,
2: either.
1: I couldn't tap out those little T-Rex arms. She's got way bigger of a wingspan than I do.
4: It's so crazy because it's like I had 18 good years where I really felt like me and my dad were so tight. And it's so crazy how it transformed and how I feel like just so
1: done, gone, lost him. Like you lost him a year before we really lost him. Maybe longer.
4: I mean, longer. Yeah. He something was gone behind his eyes years ago.
1: Oh, God, don't read chat. Steve would be a great addition to the show. He has the right temperament. Don't blow his spot up.
4: Everybody
1: even more.
4: Loves Steve. Oh, everybody loves Steve.
0: Steve's been in chat the whole time, writing to everybody. Yeah. Talking about, I got a car, I'll make it work.
2: Oh, that was Steve that posted. He'd be great.
3: Yeah. I have two computers going over here. Joke's on you, Bubba.
1: He's not going to throw his headphones and throw a fit and call me names. It's my boy right there.
3: Cost me 20, no horn.
1: Brookie. I look forward to seeing you this weekend.
4: Happy birthday, Uncle Bubba.
1: Thank you, sweetie. Hey, Babyface, thank you for being cool to me. I was a little bit afraid, but you were excellent to me. Thank you.
2: Look, man, I'll dance
1: birthday.
2: With you.
1: It's my birthday.
2: It's your birthday.
1: Lummy, man, we brought it in. Let me see if I missed any last-minute willies. Stand by. Hold on. I think I did. Let me see. Pro action. And then Michael West, Lummy, $200.
4: Woo!
1: Michael West. Oh.
2: Yeah, I was gonna say, don't do that to her.
4: Oh my God, Bubba!
1: I knew I was gonna get
4: it. I think I just pulled something in my neck.
1: I got some pills for you.
4: Wow.
3: Cut.
1: All right, man. We'll see you guys tomorrow, man. Appreciate you.
5: Thanks for letting me finish.
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1: Whenever someone asks, how was your weekend? 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
0: My mic is way low. Maybe I just don't have the horsepower to project as I'm getting old. Thursday, April 23rd, 2026, and 60 years ago today, my mom rolled into the Murphy Medical Center in Warsaw, Indiana at about 3:30 and popped me out about 4 p.m. My dad was at work at the Dalton Foundries pouring in hot molten iron and making iron castings. He couldn't get her. I think he ended up, because they only had one car. And so, you know, she would drop him off at work and then go pick him up. Man, you know, our parents had it way worse than we did.
5: Sure did.
0: You know what I'm saying?
5: Yep.
0: Brian, were your parents, you know, like wealthy, or were you, you know?
6: No. I was lower middle class.
0: Yeah, I mean, did you guys ever have to say, like, your mom and dad had to share a car?
6: Did they ever share a car? I don't think they ever shared a car.
0: In the early stages of my parents, they had to, and then
6: they
0: may
6: have in like the 70s, but I wasn't around.
0: By the time Tara was born, which was 4.5 years after me, I think dad had his own car. Mom had her own car, but we never had a new car. We always had like a car that was at least 10 years old.
5: Exactly.
0: And Doug would work on it and get it running and get it fixed up. But, like, you know, no air conditioning, roll down windows. So anyway, my mom drove herself. Her water broke, and she drove herself to the hospital. And they look at how much you're dilated or something like that.
6: Yeah. Is
0: that
6: what they do? Yeah, many centimeters dilated the woman is.
0: And they said, you're going to have a baby in the next 30 minutes. Oof. I don't know what her dilation was, but they took one look at her vagina and said, so they had me. And I guess, from what I've been told, that I had so much hair when I popped out of my mom's vagina that they had to actually cut my hair, you know, within the first hour of me being born.
5: Oh, wow.
0: They had to cut my hair.
6: Yeah, hairy babies are creepy to me.
0: Yeah, I was.
6: Like, it's so weird when they come out and they're like, you know, they're slicked over. They look like a oil spill a penguin.
0: Meanwhile, though, I'm not a hairy person. Like, I'm not an overly hairy person.
6: No, just some babies just develop, have the hair in the womb. It's just, it's weird.
0: Today, man, early morning birthday trading. Thank you so much. Buck Buchanan, 100. Chuck and Leslie, 60. And Mushroom Mitch, 50. Thank you so very much, guys, for the great donation.
6: Happy birthday!
0: Thank you so much.
5: Happy birthday!
6: Mach is in here to sing to you.
0: He's not either.
5: Is a
6: Tizoo, yazoo.
0: Oh, we actually have that. Oh, yeah, we do. Can you find it for me?
5: Yeah, give me a second. Mike,
0: just put it over there. Just put it up.
5: Macho's controlling something right now, so I can't grab it.
0: Yeah, we'll get it. We might bump in.
5: Don't worry. Yes.
0: New York Greg, who is like my new angel. He is just absolutely helping so much every day on getting us, you know, out of here and the new studios.
5: David Hernandez, $20.
0: Thank you, David. Happy birthday. But I heard from New York Greg today. I heard from Wags, Larry Plummer, Larry Plummer's daughter, Montana, Macho Man, Gary Cantrell, John from Precision Laser, and the Glowbug.
5: Oh, Joe the Supermark says, happy birthday, Bubba. He wishes he could walk again to come see you, but he can't.
0: He wishes he could walk again.
5: Yes.
0: You know, he probably, if he could walk again, he'd walk all the way down here.
5: 100%.
0: I think if I said, hey, Joe, you can be on the show for one day, and then we pay homage to Joe the Supermark Day, but you got to hitchhike all the way from Connecticut. I'll send you like $200 for like food and, you know, whatever. And is hitchhiking even allowed? Is it? Or?
5: Yes, I've seen people.
6: I mean, people try to do it. It's you're not allowed to get like be a pedestrian on the interstate. So
0: that's a good way for the FHP to come and just pick you right on up.
6: They'll generally chase you off the highway.
0: I think really the only way you can be on the highway, and correct me if I'm wrong, is like if maybe you ran out of gas or something, and you're trying to make it to the maybe walk into the next exit.
6: Yeah, like if that, you're temporarily on there because you have no choice, right. That's a little different.
0: And you're like, listen, sir, I'm not homeless walking down the road hitching a ride. My car has its four ways on back there about a mile.
6: And they'll usually pick you up and take you to the gas station then if that's the case.
0: Or those road rangers.
6: They actually have to pick you up and take you to the gas station then, because if they were to leave you after you they saw and then you get hit, then that's on their tab.
0: Who the hell is this? $50 to Venmo Willie. Did you see it? Are you on Venmo?
5: Yeah, it's I'm reading the message right now, so I'm
0: sorry. Very long message.
5: Grouper Lips, $50.
0: Hey, Lummy, can you ask Grouper and Macho Man asked me, Macho Man, your microphone's on in case I mess it up as to what you're looking for.
5: Oh, you're talking about the pictures?
0: The 3D scanner.
5: They
0: cost $1,000, and you know, like I don't know that other than scanning the heads of the Hall of Fame that we would ever use a 3D scanner in any other application. So I don't want to spend necessarily I don't have the $1,000.
6: Wait, who sells it?
0: Well, hold on. We're seeing if anybody in the Bubba Army and maybe even Grouper Lips, if anybody's got a 3D scanner that we can use and then just give back, like,
6: or you just get one from Best Buy and return it and say you didn't like it.
5: Exactly.
0: Oh,
5: yeah, I'm on his tip there.
0: All right, maybe we need to do that.
6: I just make sure check their return policy.
7: I don't know if they sell it there, but we could probably do that on Amazon.
0: Yeah,
5: they're good on returns.
0: But anyway, we have to 3D scan all of the Hall of Fame busts. Because in the new studio, the Hall of Fame busts are going to be a virtual deal on the screen. They also rotate within our picture section.

0: Johnny K.
1: There's a couple people in...
0: Love you, Johnny K. I'm going to be seeing you in August.
1: In chat that say they have a 3D scanner.
0: Okay.
1: So
0: let me, again, you know, I think if I had a confrontation, if you threw your headphones, flipped out over nothing, and I followed you into the parking lot and we got into a shouting match, I think that you wouldn't... I think it would just be handled different. I think you'd start baby facing on me.
1: There's no way I could yell at you.
0: Than to heal up on me.
1: Correct.
0: So anyway, I'm just asking this question, okay? And it's totally like no is an acceptable answer. I don't want it to be inappropriate. But since
1: Google Lips is going to bring a scanner down this weekend.
0: Oh, he is?
1: Yes.
0: Fantastic. Thank you. Is he coming to the Saturday gimmick?
1: Yes.
0: Okay, perfect. So my question to you is. I don't think that you and Ashley really are worried about Walker's likeness, if you will, getting out on the internet because he's already has his own Instagram, and you guys, you know, post little cute pictures of him rolling around home plate and, you know, moonwalking to first base and all that.
2: He did the robot this week.
0: Yeah. Oh, he really did?
1: Yeah, he did.
0: Lummy, you got to let me see it.
1: Did
0: the reason why you didn't let me see it is because you're embarrassed of the robot and because you've tried to talk to the kid about stop thinking that he's on the Savannah Bananas. He literally thinks he's training for the Savannah Bananas. Does he not?
1: Yes, he does. He also has one going this weekend, and I can't really do anything about it. So
0: now, what does Ashley stand on the deal?
1: Well, Ashley, that's why I have nothing to say about it.
0: Oh, because she thinks it's cute.
2: She's encouraging
1: 1,000%. Yeah, they're working on their own little thing.
0: Oh, so hold on. Ashley's actually helping choreograph his next, base hit.
1: Yeah, kind of. So I mean, as long as
0: you're gonna send it to me?
1: Yeah, I'm doing it right now. As long as we kind of made a deal, as long as he keeps his equipment on, he doesn't fall on the ground. He doesn't take up the other person. I send it to you. He doesn't take the other person that's batting's time.
0: Well, here's the deal,
1: he can
0: man.
1: Do whatever he wants.
0: As long as he gets home. Like the
1: exactly.
0: One,
1: the minute he touches home plate,
0: you what you want.
1: Exactly.
0: Well, here's the deal, though. What I'm saying is, like, the one time on first, he kind of jeopardized. He could have gotten out on that.
1: 100%.
0: Like, they could have just, you know, had the bad news bears had their act together and chucked it over to first base, and the first baseman didn't have his head up his ass. Walker would have been out.
1: See, so the guy at home plate, though, that's Christian Watson's brother.
0: Oh, it is?
1: He played, yeah. He was the linebacker.
0: All right, so Walker's on third.
1: Yep.
0: And this is a base hit, or at least a hit. Right.
2: Well, they don't. They all get on base.
0: Yeah. Okay. Yeah. He even double downs on the robot. Sure not does. Just one robot, but two. Maybe
1: and
0: even
1: he
0: makes
1: sure to touch the base before he starts dancing again. So.
0: All right. So, since you guys do this sort of thing with Walk, I don't know how many pictures I found as I'm moving, of course, and scan. I think Geo scanned what maybe 100 pictures. I don't even know.
1: Yeah.
0: And Macho Man, what if you're available to talk? I know you're putting out some fires right now, but. What did that add to our total rotation time? Because I'm trying to get over 4 hours so that in a 4-hour show, the picture never repeats.
3: You have to remember that we only have like what? There's how many breaks we actually have? We have
0: seven
3: 5-minute breaks. So 7 times 5, Brian.
2: 35
3: minutes runs every day. So we're way past it.
0: Oh, okay.
3: I just not been doing a good job of shuffling it, so I'm working on that for you.
0: Okay. So, what do you think our total time is?
3: I think we're like at 3 hours and 40 minutes.
0: Oh, okay. So at 35, and we're okay. So Lummy, I added a bunch, and I think they're really a bunch of Tyler as a kid, and
3: but yes, they've been slacking. We need some people to send some pictures.
0: Yeah. So we got to start from within. So Lummy, like I was saying, like why don't you have pictures? Why don't you give me a whole bunch of pictures of your family?
1: I can, yeah. I didn't know.
0: Well, it's not just about me. It's you're a major. I mean, as the lineup, as the co-hosts are dropping, it's almost just the last couple soldiers standing. And so I'd like to get some pictures of you.
1: Yeah, no, that's no problem.
0: I'll, and, and

0: and like, you know, you and Walk and just, you know, whatever.
1: Yeah. 100%.
2: It does feel like an episode of Willy Wonka in here. We just keep getting picked off one by one.
0: Now, Brian, do you have any pictures that you would be like?
2: Nah, I'm good, man.
0: Oh, okay, thanks. And again, I know when to shut it right on down. So anyway, you listeners out there too, man, you know, all you got to have is, you know, as long as the logo or you got a shirt on or a bumper sticker or a Bubba Army duck or something like that, send us your pictures at show@BubbaArmyHQ.com. show@BubbaArmyHQ.com. 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I think I got like 10 of those. Like to have more if I could. In about 3 or 4 weeks, I'm going to break down the top 5 and give them gift certificates into the store.
1: I need to have you look at your Facebook at some point after the show, obviously. I think a couple people are sending some in on Facebook.
0: On the messengers?
1: Yeah.
0: I think I got a couple of them, and I've already forwarded
1: okay,
0: them.
1: Okay, okay, okay, okay. Because, yeah, they sent some emails to me and asked me. Okay.
0: Yeah.
1: Then we're good.
0: Right.
3: The pictures you need to go to BubbaArmyPics@gmail.com.
0: Oh, okay.
3: Please.
0: BubbaArmyPics. So the video, though, of them, of their testimonials, that can go to show@BubbaArmyHQ, right?
3: Yes.
0: But pictures is BubbaArmyPics@gmail.com.
2: 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It's a long email, but you'll get it there.
0: I don't think it's
1: that. It looks like they've already started putting up some of the testimonials, too, of some of the fans, because I know Ryan Phelps... he sent one in, and looks like they already had it up there on their Instagram, Facebook, and then we retweeted it and stuff like that.
0: All right, so.
1: And it looks like there's a couple others. So, yeah, I mean, they are going to use the people that are sending in, because some people did say, am I just doing this for the heck of it, and are they going to use it?
0: I'm trying to find. Can you send me Video Killed the Radio Star Facebook?
1: I sent you their Instagram. I'll get on the Facebook.
0: Yeah. Well, you know, either, because I think I've been trying to. You did?
1: Yeah.
0: Okay, I got the Instagram. I don't have the Facebook yet.
1: I'm working on it.
0: Oh, so well, then you didn't send it.
1: No, I thought you meant like Instagram, like at least so you had it.
0: Does Instagram have everything that Facebook does?
1: Yes.
0: Oh, I'll just go to Instagram then, right?
1: Yeah, it's the same exact
0: thing. I don't even know who this dude is. Is this guy Bubba Army?
1: Yeah, that's Ryan,
0: I mean, I think everybody is, right?
1: Yeah, that's Ryan Phelps.
0: Well, this is Ryan Phelps?
1: Yeah.
0: Well, you shouldn't have outed him because the trolls are going to ruin his life now.
2: Looks like Drew Garabo a little bit.
0: He looks like Kurt Busch.
2: Kurt Busch.
0: He looks like Kurt Busch.
2: Yeah.
4: Best documentaries I've ever watched. Bubba the Love Sponge, Hulk Hogan, Roger Stone.
0: Which, by the way, man, I watched all 4 episodes of the Hogan documentary on Netflix. I got Steve Olinsky, Brooke Hogan's husband, coming in about 8:30 today.
1: He might be in a little earlier, but...
0: Okay. And I think Brooke's going to call the show. We're going to talk about the documentary a little bit. I think she's going to wish me happy birthday.
1: Yeah.
0: Steve will be in here. And I watched all 4 episodes. I wrote notes. And we'll get to that here momentarily.
4: On Donald Trump, our president. I thought I knew the story.
0: And they push. In fact, at Hogan's funeral. One of the things that Triple H said was, this man is an icon, probably the greatest wrestler of all time. He's on the Mount Rushmore, and he could move people, and he could even get people elected as president.
1: Wayne White, $50.
0: Thank you, Wayne White.
1: Cable Dog, $50.
0: Thank you, Todd McKay, Hoosier. So, our documentary, Video Killed the Radio Star, touches on President Trump, but a way different angle. Man, the Hogan documentary was just nothing but an absolute propaganda fluff job. I mean, nothing.
1: Hmm.
0: I mean, glossed over the sex tape. Like, you know, just didn't, and was careful not to use my name. And can I tell you, you've not seen it yet, Brian, but you know who looked like, and I hope, I don't think I can get in trouble with this because I'm going to frame it by saying this is my personal opinion, and it's strictly my opinion. And I don't want to expect anybody else to have the same opinion. It's my opinion. And if you would happen to watch Hogan's documentary and come up with the same opinion I have, then that's on you. But his attorney, his main attorney for the when he against Gawker and Cox was a local guy named Ken Trakel, and he looked like the biggest douchebag of everybody in the documentary. He looked like the biggest douchebag. And my God, Ken, let me tell you something. If you're going to do an interview and you're fat, just take it from me. Brian, I think I could almost be an expert fat person. Can I not?
2: Oh, I think you can give good tips and advice. Right.
0: So, me giving advice to people and it's about being fat and not looking as fat on camera, I think I would certainly have maybe some type of standing of expertise in that particular deal. If your suit jacket barely fits you to begin with, and you're doing a sit-down interview, it's probably best to unbutton that one button rather than to have it just absolutely screaming, and then you got spillage on the top and the bottom. Like, my God, that button was screaming. And he goes to, like, Brian, he sits down to the chair. You know how they show on documentaries, walking like the guy walks in, sits down.
2: Very dramatic.
0: And he starts doing like New Zealand, la, la, la, la, la, la, la, la, la, New Zealand, New Zealand.
2: Like, getting his levels?
0: Or getting his vocal cords warmed up or whatever. And I was like,
2: perfectly poached potatoes.
0: He was doing things like that.
2: How are my levels? Perfectly poached potatoes.
0: Yeah, I was like, there's been in this documentary. By the way, guess who appears in Hogan's documentary?
2: You?
0: 47.
2: Oh.
0: 45, 47 appears.
1: Really?
0: Hogan met him back in the 80s when Trump hosted two WrestleManias. And, you know, obviously Hogan went to the RNC. And so, that was a pretty big score. I mean, that's a pretty big score. Yeah. I mean, even if you don't like the guy and you think he's an ass bucket, to have the current United States president in your documentary, that's pretty good. So anyway, it's a complete fluff job. It's amazing. So I'm sitting down and watching it. That's why I'm exhausted today, because I was up till like 9 o'clock watching it. I usually go to bed at 7. And they opened the whole damn thing up. The whole thing opens with AC/DC. It's a Long Way to the Top if you want to rock and roll. Now, call me a little full of myself, but for, 10 plus years, that's how I opened and closed my show. AC/DC, It's a Long Way to the Top if you want to rock and roll. And I would still do that to this day if we wouldn't get a copyright strike. And so they opened the whole thing up. I found that a little bit odd.
2: Yeah, that almost seems like a shot across your bow.
0: Yeah, well, hold on. Wait till you hear. And you never cut me a break. I know that. And I expect that. I expect, truly an unbiased opinion. If you say something pro or con towards me, it's usually the truth, or at least how you feel. You know,
2: it's not sugarcoated.
0: You don't sugarcoat me, and
2: you're not going to get diabetes from my taste.
0: You don't. Yeah, exactly. I'm not going to have to get on. I'm not going to have to get on Ozempic and get my GL-1 down or whatever the hell it is because of you. In fact, you're Johnny Keto. I have no sugar with you. You know what I'm saying?
2: Yeah.
0: So that I found a little odd. So they opened the whole thing up with AC/DC, and then in episode 4, they play in its entirety Video Killed the Radio Star. As they're talking about Brooks, music career and the Hogan Knows Best documentary, series, reality show, they play Video Killed the Radio Star. Now, that, Brian, I'm throwing it over to you, non-sugarcoat. That seems like a shot, does it not?
2: Yeah, I think there's a shot there, for sure.
0: And then, this is not a shot, I just found it. I found it pretty cool because they couldn't crop it out. He's in episode 4. He's starting his journey of back surgeries, and one of the very first time he went and got diagnosed with having to have surgery or mapping of his back and his spinal issues. He had a white Bubba Army T-shirt on.
1: Oh, nice!
0: That was kind of cool. So I did watch it in its entirety. last night so that I can have, I wrote some notes down for when Brooke calls in. I just got to tell you right now, Brooke didn't participate in it at all. And I think she's a better person for not, because it's just a straight fluff job. Of course, Nick's all over it. They make as if like Hogan's favorite kid is Nick. Nick opens and closes the whole deal, is has, you know, all throughout the deal. Linda's in it. Man, she looks rough. Oh my God.
1: Would you still hit it?
0: No. I mean, would not. Babyface
1: did bring up a good point this morning though.
0: What'd Babyface say?
1: The red wine.
0: Yeah, Babyface's exact quote was, I think I just would rather have you say it. That way I don't misquote you.
2: I said I bet she gives good sloppy red wine his.
0: Yeah.
2: You know, she gets all liquored up on red wine. And
0: see, here's what Hogan used to tell me, man. One bottle of wine, and man, she's pillar to post in the bedroom. Like, she's a freak. Two bottles of wine, and she's mean as a snake. Like, absolutely throwing stuff around, kicking Brooke, telling Terry he's a no-good mother effer. When he would bring in a seven-figure, they actually talked about this on, and I saw that firsthand a few times, where Hogan would get a check from WCW for like $1.4 million, $1.5 million, and they always came FedEx. So if they came on like a Friday afternoon when I was over there after I would go from 98 Rock right over to his place. I'd be at his place by 10:30. Well, a lot of times, Brian, when I was pulling in, the FedEx driver was right there for like the 10 a.m. delivery gimmick. You know, they come sometimes like at 10:30 or a little bit after.
2: Yeah, the early morning delivery checks. Yeah.
0: Sometimes I would pull in, and then I would call Hootie, and I'd be like, hey, the FedEx guy is trying to get in the gate. He goes, just grab that FedEx package and bring it down to the gym. But like, okay. And it would just be like and not a big FedEx package. It would just be like that letter documentation, you know, like the little thin one.
2: Yeah, yeah.
0: Because it was just a check and probably the balance sheet. So I'd take it down to the gym and he'd open it up. And I actually saw some of these seven-figure checks. Probably the biggest one I ever saw was probably 4.2. And the average ones were about 1.6. So he would get on the all intercom system and go like, Linda, come down to the gym. And he would hand the check over to her. And I saw no less than two times when they were like 1.4, 1.5. She would look at it and throw it back in his face. And he actually talked about this on the documentary. Throw it back in his face and go, are you kidding me? That's all you got? And then she'd leave and he'd be like, you effing C word. Thick bitch.
1: Did you see how she said about the first time, the first night they met?
0: Yeah, they blasted the first night they met.
1: And what she said, how many people can say they effed the giant?
0: Yeah, how many people can say they effed a giant? Well, I guess they met at the Red Onion. I knew this. They met at the Red Onion, which is this little nightclub in L.A. after he was doing press for Rocky III. And so she goes to the Red Onion. He and him and her dance on the dance floor. And then he was renting this really scummy apartment somewhere in L.A. He asked her if she wanted to go back. And they've been drinking a little bit, so she went back. And so he went to the bathroom and took a shower and then came out completely nude with that big hog hanging. And she even said, oh, my God, it was, like, huge. And so she admitted that they blasted the first night.
4: I listened to Bubba for a very...
0: Listen, man, if you watch the Hogan deal, man, you got to watch the Video Killed the Radio Star, because it backfills everything that Hogan was afraid to talk about with regards to the sex tape.
4: A long time.
0: And here's the other thing, Brian. He talks about how broke he was, you know, after the divorce. Lummy, how many times did he call the show in broke? Like, Bubba Dubba. There's one time, I think, that we actually made a short out of it. Maybe you can find it, where he was begging for a job.
1: Yeah.
0: And then I went to his house that day, and he's like, brother, I'm serious. If you could give me like $100K. I go, Terry, you're not gonna come in at 5:30 in the morning or 6 o'clock and sit there for 4 hours. That's just not how you are. You can't even barely make it to the Delta, you know, to the Delta gate on time when you're flying to LA first class. I mean, you know, they would see you on the manifest. Honest to God, this happened. They would see that he was on the is it called manifest, Brian?
2: Yeah.
0: They would see, because they know. They know the names of people that are flying. I think they do.
2: Yeah, they've got the list.
0: And so he would literally be like pulling in, and we always parked at the same short-term parking, blue 98, top deck, blue 98, where he always parked. And so they would literally see him on the manifest, and the plane would leave. Like, you take that, he'd take the 6 a.m. Delta to L.A. and get into L.A. like around like 8 or, you know, 7 in the morning or whatever the hell it was. And then he'd go right to the back doctor and get these things called Facet injections.
2: Facet.
0: Facet. Yeah. Injections. And then he'd rent a hotel room. I'd go with him. Then he'd rent a hotel room, and the return flight back to LA was like at 5:30 in the afternoon. He'd get a hotel room with two beds, and he would sleep, or we'd take a nap. I'd have to sit there and be bored off my mind because I couldn't nap, but those things made him sleepy, and he would lay down, because we weren't going to be driving all over LA with nowhere to go. And then we'd go to the airport. But literally, he would be pulling into the top row of the Tampa International Airport at 5:45. And it was a 6 a.m. flight.
2: Jesus.
0: And they would literally, Brian, have a golf cart ready for him and take him to the gate, bypass security, bypass everything, and take him right to the gate. And we would be the last. And we always had 1A and 1B. And they would be the last two on the plane, and it would literally be like 6:02. And you know how strict they are usually at pushing off on time.
2: Oh yeah.
0: But they would hold the plane for him. They would hold the plane for him.
2: That's crazy.
4: There's some secrets and there's some cover ups. I recommend you guys check this out.
0: By the way, you can still watch it, rent it, yeah. Buy it. It's better just to rent it. I think it's either $3.99 or $4.99. And it's at Apple and Amazon Prime. So we appreciate that, or the boys would. And I think that we're going to get a little bit of a rub, from this Hogan doc. They're pushing the hell out of it. But it's
2: Hogan rub.
0: I always got a Hogan rub. I was reading that this is in the history of Major League Baseball, which isn't Major League Baseball. Like, doesn't it go back to like the 1880s?
2: Oh, yeah.
0: Yeah. Like, it's 140 years old or 30 years old, ain't it?
1: Yeah.
0: Something like that?
1: Yes, it is.
0: And the article says here, it took him a few... Here we go. Mariners pitcher Logan Gilbert just pulled off one of the strangest plays in Major League Baseball history. A 107.8-mile-an-hour line drive slammed right into his jersey and got completely lodged in there. It took him a few seconds to figure out where the ball went. This play was ruled a single because the ball was considered dead once it struck his uniform. First time this has ever happened in the majors. Wild.
1: I don't think that's it shouldn't have been a single.
2: No, that's an out.
1: It should be an out, no matter how you catch it.
0: Yeah, because it isn't. The bottom line is, if the ball doesn't hit the ground, it's an out.
1: If they tag your uniform, if you have a flap open on your thing and they tag it,
0: so this was a wrong. This was a wrong call.
1: I that's my opinion.
2: Well, and if anything, if you're gonna rule it anything, it's a ground rule double, because if you're gonna play it like it got stuck under the wall or whatever, and it's not playable, then it should either have been an out or a ground rule double.
1: But the difference between, like you're saying, is if it's stuck under the wall, that's not you, and
2: that's
1: the thing.
2: That's ground rules.
1: They always say no matter what it is, because they always talk about your uniforms, blah blah blah. It's you. So it's some way of you catching it. They can't say anything if you take your hat off and catch the ball.
0: It hit your body,
1: correct,
0: and it never hit the ground,
1: correct.
0: Your body retained the ball. So that, Brian, I think Lummy's right. It's an out. Unless they use the, it was trapped and, couldn't, like if when the ball, I've seen them sometimes hit them and they stick right into the padding, like the crease of the padding on the back wall, it becomes lodged. And I think, Brian, that's a ground rule double, right? Or if it bounces over the wall and it's a ground rule double.
2: Right, so they couldn't actually use their hat. That's actually considered a three base penalty. It's a detached equipment in fielding.
1: Okay,
2: I just Googled that.
0: But your uniform is not a detached.
2: No, your uniform itself is not.
0: So this should have been. I mean, let me. Did they have a discussion? Like, did the umps all get together and discuss this? Because I would think that make a mistake if you just spontaneously made the decision. But if you actually grouped, came together and had a discussion, that one of the umpires would have been like you, Lumby, and be like, "Hey, listen, It hit his body.
1: Yeah.
0: It wasn't his hat, and it never hit the ground. He stopped the ball in its tracks, and it never hit the ground. It's an out.
1: Yeah, they discussed it. It was pretty quick when they discussed it.
3: And right back to the pitcher, Gilbert able to...
0: What do you guys think about all these sporting events infusing female? Listen, I know, but I'm just not used to... Listen, I'm not saying that it's bad, and I'm not saying that it's good. I'm saying that I'm just not used to it.
1: When for college football... They plug what's the one chick in that's
2: Pam
1: always
2: Ward.
1: On. I cannot stand. I can't. I will refuse no matter if it's my favorite team. If USF's playing with it, I refuse to watch it.
3: And right back to the pitcher, Gilbert able to catch it. Wow.
5: Well, it caught him, if we're being honest. He hit that ball into the jersey.
0: And here's the deal, man. Like, I don't think the pitcher got hurt.
1: No, it's crazy. That's what's nuts.
0: Like, it's like almost like it was a perfect pouch where it went in and stopped the inertia. Because if you'd get hit with a 107.8 mile an hour line drive and the sternum like that, it would probably really, really hurt. Maybe crack a sternum.
5: And what's going to happen is...
2: So I guess this did happen in 2017 to Nick Pivetta. But they ruled that one an out because he was able to quickly get the ball out of his jersey and started running off the field before the umps could even get together to figure out what happened. So he knew where the ball was right away. Nick Pivetta did.
0: So they're almost penalizing this guy for not quickly knowing where it was. And, you know, the little bit, the second or two that it took him to get his bearings as to where this ball was kind of played against him.
2: Yes.
5: The first... And Langoliers, I believe, will head to second base. I mean, this was a rocket right back out.
0: Wow. I mean, like, you know, 1 or 2 millimeters, your body being in a different spot, and that hits you in the rib cage or, you know, hit you or it goes by you.
5: Logan Gilbert.
3: I've never seen anything like that.
0: So anyway, I think it should have been an out.
1: Yeah, it's surprising they didn't.
0: Now, this is obviously from another country. But I'm telling you right now, man, if I'm the guy that's, you know, videotaping this particular situation, first of all, I don't really agree with the circus concept of having wild tigers in captivity or in, you know, doing these little tricks and not really being able to be a tiger. Listen, you know, some of the zoos and things like that, they have pretty nice habitats for the tigers, and the tigers in some of these, you know, bigger, like what Busch Gardens has, you know, they try to give them a really good habitat. And
1: Iggy, make that kind of $20.
0: Thank you, Iggy. You know, like Busch Gardens, like, you know, like the elephants and the zebras and the giraffes, they got a big area, and I don't, you know, I think that they don't have to worry about any predators killing them, and they got, you know, they got a reliable, consistent food source. So, you know, I think those animals are okay and they're treated real well, and I'm sure that I'm sure they have a regulatory commission that, you know, oversees how you treat your animals if you're a zoo. I'm sure they do.
2: Busch Gardens is talking about doing a purge day where they just have chaos one day at the park.
0: Everybody brings their ARs?
2: No. They just release the lions and the tigers into the exhibits.
0: They're going to do natural habitat day where everybody just goes into the same spot and it's survival of the fittest.
1: I'm 100%.
2: It's $10,000 to get into the park that day. You get to watch the chaos.
1: No. Let it for free, man. If you've seen the humanity that goes into Busch Gardens now, then please do that.
0: Yeah, Busch Gardens has really, really lost a step with regards to the affluent their average. Used to be the average person that went to Busch Gardens was like Lummy and his family, or Brian when, you know, with his daughter, or, you know, whatever. It was families, and, you know, it was, now, man, it's straight ghetto. I don't know if people in the hood are getting like Groupons or something like that. I can't see how they can afford it. But anyway,
2: You pay for a day and you come back all year. What are you talking about? Yep. And they start that in like October, November, so you actually get 15 months for a day's admission.
0: You're kidding me.
1: Babyface is 100%.
0: So you pay for one full day, full boat, and for a fiscal year, you get to go anytime you want?
1: That in SeaWorld.
0: You're kidding me.
1: Nope.
2: And don't forget Adventure Island, too.
1: That's right. Yeah. Oh, by the way,
2: you want to talk about humanity.
1: You talk about June, June, July, they're using a splash pad as a pretty much a shower.
0: Nice. I get the shampoo and the and
1: oh,
0: the,
1: it's totally
0: so
1: disgusting.
0: So anyway, before I go into words, I'm running real late too. These little pop-up circuses and things.
2: They're great.
0: Yeah. Tony the Tiger. But, like, you know, these tigers, you know, they don't have any large roaming areas like they do in professional zoos. These things are kept in boxes and, you know, have to do these little tricks for a smattering of, you know, 300-400 people. And if this would ever happen to me, I'm telling you right now, I am not going to sit there and videotape. I'm grabbing my whoever I'm with and saying it's time for us to leave because these, you know, tigers will kill you. So watch this. So these two tigers kind of
2: the stage yeah. collapsed,
0: right?
2: Huh?
0: Right. So the stage collapses, which had the fence that keeps these guys all in, and, you know, most of them kind of knew they were supposed to stay on their little riser.
2: Look at that good Lummy Tiger not moving at all.
0: Yeah, the good Lummy Tiger.
2: Happens.
0: But look at the other tigers. Look at the Gene Lasker Tiger.
2: Oh, headphones are off. They're running.
0: He's already in the parking lot ready to argue. And so one tiger actually gets into the crowd. Check this out. This one right here. Look at this. Now he's out. Now, listen, regardless of how much training you think these tigers have had, they're still a goddamn tiger, and they will kill you. Like, Brian, I think they can kill you with one swipe of their claws. Absolutely take you down to zero. So this tiger goes clear to the top row, and he's roaming.
2: And you these people are just chilling, huh?
0: Yeah, look at them.
2: Really smart.
0: Brian, I'm telling you right now.
2: This is another country, though, right?
0: Yes, this is Russia.
2: Oh, well, they're not scared of anything
0: they really,
2: in Russia.
0: This just shows you how hard and just how badass Russians are. Because I'm telling you right now, me and Brian and Lummy, you call us pussies, but we are out the door.
1: Oh, yeah.
0: I'm yoking you up, Brian, saying, Brian, look. And you're saying, oh, my God, let's go.
2: Yeah,
0: let's get the hell out of here.
2: There's chaos and panic. More people end up getting hurt from running away than anything else.
0: Look at this. He's up there, and he's roaming around. But look at it. Now, Brian, if that's you your family, and you are 1, 2, 3 rows from a man-eating tiger with your what looks like to be 2-year-old, and I am out of there.
2: Look at how smart the tiger is, too, going to the dark orange row to blend in.
0: Yeah. He's trying to find, I don't know if he's trying to find an out or he's trying to find food.
1: Listen, man, they paid for that ticket. They're one show. Holy cow.
2: What is this guy going to do?
0: So this is a little tiger handler. He's got a whip.
1: Oh, good luck.
0: That's like bringing a whip to a gunfight. You know, remember that Indiana Jones snippet where this Indiana Jones goes out and there's this guy and he's like got these nunchucks or something and he's like, and Indiana Jones just pulls out a pistol and shoots him.
2: Yeah,
0: that's what this is right here, bringing a whip to a tiger fight. All right, everybody, chill out. I gotta get this tiger. Now, there's the other tigers being like, hey, man, we're behaved. We don't want to get whipped.
2: That's a liger or a lion there.
0: That's a Lummy Tiger. That's knowing his role, just staying patient. Not flipping out.
2: What we were watching, though. Look at how intently that other cat was watching.
0: The other lion was like, hmm.
1: It's seeing what happens if it gets out of the cage.
2: It's learning right there.
1: Yeah.
0: All right, when we return, just Lummy. Just like I said.
1: Oh, no, please no.
0: Another near miss yesterday at New York's JFK. It was 2 days ago that these two Southwest jets almost collided. They were within 500 feet of each other as one was descending into the airport and one was taken off. And it just, you know, ended up being a 500 feet deal. And the Southwest jets and their, you know, close traffic alarm system went off. That's why the pilots hit the yoke. One guy went down, one guy went up. Well, it happened again yesterday at the JFK, and this time it was 350 feet. And I remember I said yesterday, man, I've never been that guy that's ever been afraid. In fact, when I had a private plane and it was small and it was way more turbulent than the big, I had no problem with getting on that ever. There was even a few sketchy times in private aviation where one, we lost a motor.
2: Even when you were at your heaviest, you had no problem getting
0: on? Even at one of my heaviest. Now, I should have never parachuted. I should have never done that. That scarred me for life.
2: I'm 300. Don't worry about that. Don't worry about the weight limit. I can do it. More like 400. I know, but I'm saying at the time you lied to them about your weight, so you
0: and the weight and the weight and Brian, the max was like 240. Like that's the, and I smoked that by 100. Like I wasn't like I was 260, you know, 20 pounds over. You know, Brian, they probably, if they say 240, it probably can go to 275. They build themselves in a little.
2: Yeah, they build a cushion. Yeah, they build a little cushion. You don't want to go right to the edge.
0: Right. Well, I was 120 plus. And so, anyway, I've never been that guy that gets on a commercial airliner and be like, oh my God. Like, Merch Crick, she absolutely grabs the seats, like almost starts crying. She's that much of a pussy when it comes to flying. And I gotta like try to calm her down. I'm like, listen, realistically, when you take off, there's only about 4 or 5 seconds that you gotta worry about. The most vulnerable part of flying is when you first are getting off the ground, and they call it rotation. And for about 3 or 4 seconds, it takes the plane to build positive airspeed when they're in the blue line now. And technically, when you're in the blue line and you're at positive airspeed, you can fly that plane with one motor. A good pilot can. Now, that doesn't mean you're gonna climb at 2,000 feet a minute. That means the guy is going to hobble it back. You know, get up enough, then turn it back and come in. But if you count, and I was told this by a Delta pilot years ago, as soon as the wheels get off the ground, you can always feel the plane, especially if it's heavy. It does like a little shake. It goes like, it shakes a little bit. And if you count to 4, after 4, any good pilot should be able to turn that plane around if they had one motor fail. Now, if you have double motor fails, then you're just a flying beer can at that point. So I tell Erica, when we take off, count to 4, and you're going to be okay. The pilot can do it, whatever. You know, he's a good pilot. He'll be able to get us back around. I can't tell her necessarily that the air traffic controller has his head up his ass, and there's a plane coming in our runway as we're taking off, because now it's happened 2 times in 2 days. So I'm actually almost that guy now where I'm thinking when I'm on a plane, man, I hope the air traffic controller's got his act together and we don't get, you know, we're going in and they're coming in and boom. That's I think I've Googled before, or it's come up on my algorithm or suggested recommendation watch. I think the worst passenger plane catastrophe ever happened.
2: 9/11?
0: No. Oh. Maybe collectively, you know, maybe probably.
1: That was pretty big.
2: That was pretty big. It was worse than 9/11. Yeah, okay.
0: I'm talking about single incident. I think it was when a 747 was landing and another one was taking. I think a 747 was taking off and another one was landing and it was really, really bad fog and they hit each other. And the one guy saw it last minute and he yoked up and tried to pull the plane out of it. But it took the complete top of the plane off, and just I forget how many people died. But that's like the worst, passenger air flight. I think there was like maybe 380 people killed or something like that.
2: Oof.
0: So anyway, another close call last night at JFK. We'll do that next.
6: Yep, he insulted everyone during that last break. The Bubba the Love Sponge Show returns after these words.
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10: Happy birthday to you. Happy birthday to you. Happy birthday. Look in your camera outside. I got my Bubba Army shirt on. I'm coming in to kiss you. Happy birthday to you.
6: The revolution. Revolution. Oh. Your ears are in for some severe blunt force trauma. Sponge. The Bubba the Love Sponge Show.
0: Man, that's kind of sad. Isn't it? That's kind of sad.
2: Yeah. I mean, man. The fact that he can't sing it to you anymore.
0: Well, that. And the fact that we were that close. And on my birthday one particular year, he actually came to the studio and he was, oh, man, I got to tell you about Hogan. I mean, you can say whatever you want about him and I can say whatever you want about him, but he was the best gift giver ever. I mean, because he was loaded.
2: What was the best gift he ever gave you?
0: Well, he bought me a $15,000 golf cart one time. He bought one and for him to drive around with the kids. And I was with him when he bought it. It was off of alternate 19 or is that for, I don't know what road that is.
1: Yeah, it all merges. It's alternate 19.
0: Yeah, alternate 19 over by where he lived in Bel Air. And there was this place that had those Ford Thinks. Do you remember those, Brian? Ford actually dabbled in the golf cart market for like 3 or 4 years, and they were actually Fords, and they were called Ford Thinks.
2: Oh, yeah, they were pretty cool ones. They're like the ones that all the security at like the theme parks and stuff.
0: Yeah, they were really, they're really high dollar. They were super high dollar, but they really had a lot of problems with them. Like, they just did. And so Hogan bought a blue one and bought me, and so we're sitting there, and he's talking to the guy, and he's like, I think it was like $15,000 or something. And he's like, hey, can you, if I buy another one, can you drop it down off in Tizzy? And I'm with him. I'm like, what are you talking about? He's like, I'm going to buy Bubba double one. So he went home and told Linda, and Linda got so mad. She's like, Bubba didn't need one. And I got one. And then, my mopeds?
1: Yeah.
0: My Zumas?
1: Yeah.
0: By the way, they're in the Hogan document of when he first bought his.
1: Really?
0: And they're taking rides on it. He bought me one, and then I bought another one. Because you can't have one moped.
2: What happened to your Ford Think? Where is it now?
0: I sold it years ago when I had my race shop. I sold it because it was just very problematic, Brian. Like, it wouldn't charge, and then you have to take it into Ford, and then Ford would, like, start, you know, like, only a certain amount of it's under warranty, and, you know, it's going to be like $3,400 for a whole new charging system. And I was just like, I found a guy to buy it for like $6,000, and I'm like, here,
2: thanks, Jack.
0: I got a text from Jack Stiefel.
1: Yeah.
0: It's a deep one. He did buy my farted assed up seat for $3,000. So I did get a text from Glowbug, and this was what makes me so happy. Like for instance, if I ever find out that, you know, a Bubba Army guy, and I think over the years, Brian, you've had your fair share of Bubba Army clients where they found out your services or Gina's services through the show.
2: Oh, yeah.
0: I mean, that happens probably, you know, several times a year.
2: Oh, for sure.
0: And so I love,
1: Dennison, $20.
0: Who?
1: Luke Dennison, $20.
0: Thank you. I love when, you know, we get a call from you know, our buddy Aaron from Average Joe, and he's like, hey, man, I just picked up a commercial landscaping job, and they heard my commercial on your show. Or, you know, Rolo from Wesley Chapel, you know, Wesley Chapel Volkswagen. He's like, oh my God. Saturday, some couple came in and they're Bubba Army. So I gave him, you know, I gave him X amount of discount. Or my buddy, Craig, from Less of Wesley Chapel, sold a couple Skags last week from Bubba Army. So I love when Bubba Army takes care of our clients and people that support the show. Glowbug got her first Bubba Army wedding booking yesterday. A guy named Chase and Nikki, they're getting married at the barn. And they heard it from, you know, the show.
1: That's awesome.
0: So if you need the best wedding planner to take care of everything so that your special day is just that much less stressful. Brian, did you have a wedding planner with you and your wife?
2: Well, the venue we had a coordinator that came along with it.
0: Yeah, that's what Gloria does.
2: But not like a pre-planner or anything like that.
0: Right. So it was just part of the venue.
2: Right.
0: Which
2: that just for the like day of coordination. They didn't like do a ton of like pre like what Glowbug does here.
0: Yeah.
2: I heard with our demographic she's also looking into doing wakes, right?
0: Yeah, I think she's into doing maybe like some type of wheelchair repair or funerals and wake arrangements. Right. And you crematoriums and various things like that. If you're looking for a decorative urn, Glowbug might be able to find that for you too as well.
1: Uncle Rocky, $10.
0: Thank you. 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
1: Ghost of Hogan, $50.
0: Ghost of Hogan. Brother. His happy biz, aren't they? 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Thank you. And she works not exclusively, but one of her venues that she books at is where BARP's going to be next year, owned by my good friend Brent and Tara Nye. 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And this place, I don't even know, Brian, if we're going to even know how to act on something this classy. We're used to being on a paved, you know, on an asphalt parking lot with fire pits and a car hauler trailer that we use as a stage. I don't know if we're going to have to. This is way upper crust from what we're used to.
2: Yeah, it's going to be a shindig.
0: It really is. And they're going to have more people than ever, Lummi, because I've made it easier to qualify.
1: Yes, you have.
0: You can now use your merch number in conjunction with anything else that you've contributed to get to. And I've lowered it by 4, so now it's 2,000. And you can use your merch number to help you get that number. Any more information, or if you'd like to listen, if you want to book the Covington Farm Barn, do it through Gloria and let her plan your wedding for you. 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
2: I bought $2,000 worth of Bubba Army knives and opened up a booth at the flea market.
0: You did?
2: I'm going to sell them there. I'm actually going to turn a profit this year and get to go to BARP for free.
1: Oh, that's awesome.
0: Yeah, I heard you don't warranty them because they've been known to break. So,
2: I sell them with WD-40 and a sharpener.
0: I heard that you just spend all day sharpening the ones you haven't sold so that they're extra sharp.
2: Extra sharp. Right. I show them how I cut through tomatoes with it, julienne fries. I can do it all.
0: Steak, pork,
2: yep.
0: Bacon. So last Friday, we were all coming to work. We all shuffle. I get here first about 4:30. 4:45 at the latest, and I always get off of 275, and then rather than making a right on West Shore, I blow that light and go down through Lemon and just look at Brian, Gina's, and Tom's building. Just listen, about 3 months ago, I discovered a fire hydrant that was broken, and it was gushing water everywhere, and so I called 911, the emergency line, or the non-emergency line, and said, listen, at 5021, or no, what is that? What's 5025?
2: Yeah.
0: 5025 West Lemon, there's a big fire hydrant that's broken and it's flooding the entire. She's like, we already got a call out. I'm like, who in the hell called before me? Like, there's no traffic around there at 4:30 in the morning. So I always drive by, Brian and Gina and Tom's place, make a right, and which I think is Cheryl. Is that Cheryl Lummi?
1: Yes.
0: And then go up through back behind Dex Imaging and then cross Cypress and then take it all the way into right to our studios. Well, yesterday, last Friday, and Lummi saw it and Merch and Macho saw it, there were no less than 15 squad cars blocking off Cheryl. So I had to make a left, go by 7-Eleven, go down to O'Brien and kind of take the long way in, which is not a big deal. But they had this entire city block, you know, one block from our studios, about two blocks from Brian's studios, maybe about a block and a half from Brian's studios. Kind of
2: my studios where I shoot my morning show.
0: Yeah, from your studios. Let's not forget that that building used to be my, some of my best work came out of that building. And so
2: by 5 more years, you'll be broadcasting out of New Hampshire the way you're moving north.
0: Yeah. So we're like, Mach sees it. Lummy sees it. I see it. They got crime scene tape, like literally a block from this building. Right where Jay and Maria work, and that's right where it was, right in that warehouse area. And I'm like, Lummy, what's going on? He's like, I don't know. And then Gio, who works at 7-Eleven, you know, he knows everything that happens. Cause
1: sure does.
0: I guess there was a homeless guy named Alexander Justin, was it McAfee?
2: McAfee.
0: Was charged by indictment with 2 counts of interstate communication or a threat to injure. This is all federal. If convicted, McAfee faces a maximum penalty of 5 years in federal prison for each count. Made his initial appearance in federal court on April 17th, so that was this last week, and has been detained pending trial. Now, Brian, if you're being detained federally compared to, like, say, state, do they still put you out there at Orient Road? Do you still go to the same lockup place? If you've done a federal crime compared to a state crime?
2: Yeah, I think they hold you there locally until they can get you to a federal
0: facility. According to the indictment, the information presented during court proceedings on April 8th, McAfee published a video threatening FBI Director Kash Patel. The following day, McAfee published a video threatening Secretary of War Pete Hegseth. An indictment is merely a formal charge that the defendant has committed one or more violations of federal law, and every defendant is presumed innocent until proven guilty. The case was investigated by the FBI, which is right down the road.
1: Yeah.
0: I mean, the FBI guys could walk there. The Tampa PD and Hillsborough County Sheriff's Office, in partnership with the Capitol Police and the United States Secret Service, will be prosecuted by Assistant U.S. Attorney Muriel Moore. We've been told that... a homeless guy was making like Facebook videos or something. TikTok videos threatening Kash Patel and Pete Hegseth. Is this the guy right here?
1: That's him.
0: And you know what? He doesn't even look like the standard scumbag homeless dude.
1: No.
0: Does he not?
1: Yeah, no, he looks normal.
0: I don't know when this one was.
2: No, they're all like 2023, 2024 in North Carolina. So he didn't get down to Tampa until sometime after October 2024.
1: Yeah, there's one.
2: I can almost guarantee he's probably wanted up in...
0: Oh, yeah. Most white,
1: too, yeah.
0: Most white trash that are in Florida are running from something from up north. And Florida is just kind of like the place where everybody that's running something, you know, running from something bad that they did up north, they all come to Florida. I don't know if they don't think we have the technology to be able to check if they got warrants out of West Virginia or not, but we do.
2: Well, if you're going to be on the lam in, you know, January, February, you don't want to be
0: in Indiana.
2: In a cold weather area.
0: You can almost be homeless. You can almost be outdoor homeless in Florida almost the entire year.
2: I mean, if you got a good blanket, you'll be okay.
0: You got a good blanket and a couple of long pair of pants and some, you'll be fine. You could sleep under the bridge. There's so many different places you can sleep. They used to sleep right behind Brian's back door. Remember the big 6'10" black guy?
2: Yeah.
0: You know what?
2: He watched things for us.
0: I've not seen him.
1: Well,
2: I saw him. He made an appearance the other day.
0: I saw
2: him for the first time in a while.
0: What's his name? I forget. Me and Erica used to talk to him.
2: I don't remember.
0: Give him Bubba
2: either.
0: Army shirts. I forget what his name was.
1: He's migrated to the downtown area.
0: I think downtown's probably far more happening for the homeless people. Well, this is kind of a fringe.
2: If you want to be quiet and kind of secluded and protected.
0: And not necessarily get caught.
2: This is a better area to be for that because it's less traffic and you know, less action going on down here.
0: There's not a lot of cops that come around here at all.
2: No.
0: You don't. I mean, Brian, I can go 2 months, you know, fiddle messing around in this area, traveling back and forth, and never see a cop. I could go 6 months and never see a cop.
2: Two weeks ago, there was one gunning by the self storage place there because they have the traffic, the construction going on Cypress. But that was just to try and get people on double up tickets. because of construction zones.
0: Oh, they had a speed trap?
2: Yeah, a guy with speed trap and gun. And I left the show here, went and grabbed lunch from La Bamba, and then was going back to my office.
0: What happened to Crespo's building?
2: He sold it, man. He retired. He's done. They're doing something to it.
1: Wolf Fencing, $25. Thank you. Happy birthday.
0: Thank you, Austin. Thank you so much. I mean, are they completely demoing it, or are they just going to demo it enough to remodel it?
2: It looks like they're remodeling it, but I don't know exactly what the plans are.
0: Hmm. So anyway, I forget what I was going to say a few minutes ago, but I was going to say something about this area.
1: The black guy, the big black guy, or this guy that tried to kill the Secretary of Defense.
0: Yeah.
1: That was living in a mattress outside of...
0: I'm kind of glad we're getting out of this area.
1: There's a lot of homeless people that love...
0: Brian is the... I was thinking that, you know, if the Rays put their multi-use facility where they're supposed to at the Hillsborough Community College, which is just literally by as the crows fly, probably 1.5, maybe 2 miles from this particular location, I'm thinking that might bring land values up. I know this is a very sought-after area because it's right in the middle of everything, but, you know, I'm kind of glad we're getting out of here. You know, because, you know, just going to, one, I'm going to save a bunch of money. But Brian, did you see where the Hillsborough County, they're not going to fully fund it. And like, I think the Rays are going to be responsible for like another $100 million. And it has to go, the proposal that the city and county commissioners have given back to the Rays, the Rays have not commented on. It looks like it might be, the deal might not go through, and it's a little sketch.
2: Well, if it doesn't go through, it doesn't go through. You know, if you're going to let $100 million derail a $2.3 million plan, $2.3 billion plan where you're being gifted half of that money as the builders,
0: I think
2: they're
0: giving them. I think Hillsborough County and the city of Tampa. And
2: all their subsidies and everything.
0: I think all in, they're ready to give like $790 million, $800 million.
2: Plus, they're getting gifted some federal land and or state land and things like that. I mean, all in, they're probably looking at like $1.3 billion in freebies.
0: And they got to probably come up with another billion.
2: Yeah, and that's, they're going to balk at whatever, man.
0: Meanwhile, do they have other cities that'll be like, hey, come here, we'll pay for it all?
2: Well, Major League Baseball doesn't want that. So I mean, they'd probably allow Orlando, but that would be the only other location that they would willingly let the Rays go to at this point. They don't want to take another expansion market off the table.
11: Alarming close call, 2 passenger planes, and you're going to hear air traffic control tonight telling one of those planes you're in the flight path of the other, and what both pilots suddenly have to do.
0: I mean, this is happening every couple days now, and I think it's the direct correlation that our air traffic controllers people are spread too thin, and that's when they're making these mistakes. It's not pilot error, they're losing control of their planes or anything like that. It's how they're being routed.
11: Gio Benitez covers aviation.
12: Tonight, the FAA is now investigating why a regional American Airlines passenger jet deviated off course and directly into the path of a regional Air Canada plane coming in for landing at New York's JFK Airport.
0: Again, Lemmy, one guy leaving another guy landing.
1: Yep.
0: That's the way the last 3 or 4 have been.
13: Brickyard 44, do you fly through the approach course of runway 31 left? Correct immediately. You have traffic immediate vicinity if you're at 3 o'clock high, 2,000 feet.
0: I'd be like, what?
2: Brickyard 400? That's not until June. Or July.
0: Brickyard is usually a Southwest gimmick. This guy talks so fast on me. I'd be like,
2: Because there's two planes about to crash, but you got to talk pretty fast.
0: What?
1: Repeat.
0: What?
13: Brickyard 44, do you fly through the approach course of runway 31 left? Correct immediately. You have traffic immediate vicinity if you're at 3 o'clock high, 2,000 feet.
12: You can hear the anti-collision alarms blaring in the cockpit, pilots of both planes executing evasive maneuvers.
14: The traffic off your left is overshooting the parallel.
15: TCAS, all right.
14: Yeah, that guy overshot the final jet, 554.
12: According to officials, the American Airlines crew did not stay on their correct route. That action putting them too close to that Air Canada jet.
0: 350 feet.
2: So that's not on ETC. Air traffic control did their job. It sounds like it was on the pilot.
0: So this is the pilot who got off course,
2: right?
0: He went off course.
12: Cleared to land on a parallel runway, both jets forced to abort their landing. The two planes on a collision.
0: Oh, look. So look at, one was going to go here. And one was, that would be actually kind of cool coming in together. I know they don't ever allow that unless you're military.
12: collision course, coming just over half a mile from each other.
15: There were alarms both in the control tower and in the aircraft themselves, telling the airplanes where to move, how to separate to make sure that the collision didn't occur.
0: So, Brian, at the end of the day, it was the one pilot that deviated from his course. This was not air traffic controller.
2: It doesn't sound like it.
12: Incident in one of the busiest flying corridors comes less than 48 hours after pilots on two Southwest planes in Nashville, both packed with passengers, were also on a direct collision course. The jets narrowly missing each other.
0: This one, I think, was even closer.
2: Yeah, it's a lot closer.
0: Yeah. This one was stacked up about 400 feet higher than that one. But that's a direct hit right there. If that had gone down...
12: separated by roughly 500 feet, passing right on top.

0: I mean,
1: is there a rooster in the studio?
2: No, hold on. There's someone at the gate.
1: Oh, sorry.
0: That's probably Steve. If it, is he
3: no,
0: this?
3: Steve's not. No, it's not Steve. But Steve. It's
0: not this early.
3: No, it's not Steve. It's not Steve.
0: Who would it be?
3: I don't know.
1: Maybe it's Seth.
4: Don't be mad at him, dude. Be happy for him. He would be happy for you.
5: Yep, they got it all figured out.
6: Oh, no, I'm happy for him. I'm so happy for him that I would like to beat him with my happiness.
5: Bubba the Love Sponge returns after this.
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0: I don't know if I may not have forgot to open the show up with... I think I did. Chuck and Leslie, did I pay homage to Chuck?
2: You did,
0: okay,
2: yeah.
0: Chuck and Leslie, thank you on the PayPal. PayPal, Venmo, Cash App, at the Bubba Army. Thank you so much to everybody and the happy birthday. The gate was Uber Eats. My sister catered in breakfast. God love her. I'm going to see her tomorrow night. Saturday night.
2: She said happy birthday, obviously.
0: She's the best. Like, I absolutely have. Like, let me, I don't think you have a sister. You got just brothers.
2: No, I have a brother. Yeah.
0: Brian, you got a sister?
1: Yes. And a brother.
0: I think I might have the best sister of anybody. She is so cool. She's my angel. She helps me out. She's helped me out over the years. And quite frankly, when I was in a position to help her out, I was a dick. And she's completely
1: worse than that. Yeah, yeah.
0: Yeah, thanks.
10: I mean, Daniel New, $100. Happy birthday, Bubba. One McDonald's, $25. Happy
1: rain
10: birthday,
1: on your
10: Bubba.
1: Birthday parade, but.
10: Paper Towel Willie. Happy birthday, Bubba.
0: Man,
10: happy $100.
0: Paper Towel Willie has been so unbelievable. He pretty much paid for the almost every bit of our soundproofing in our new studio. He has a guy
1: that's covered in paper towels.
0: Yeah, it's covered in paper towels. Yes,
1: rolls of paper towels glued on the wall.
0: And we even stepped it up, Brian, and went with the Brawny.
1: Whoa, yeah, Brawny,
0: the quicker picker upper.
1: Maker's Mark, whatever it is.
10: Vince Foster, $100. Happy birthday.
0: Who's that?
10: Vince Foster, $100.
0: Man, thank you.
10: $700. Travis, $20. Happy birthday.
0: I got your hat on today, buddy.
1: This is Bubba Krabs' favorite day of the year.
0: Not to be confused with tomorrow's Bubba 199, 8 to 10, and it's been confirmed that Ty J is going to be there.
2: All right.
0: Now, didn't you? I mean, right, Lummy?
2: Yeah.
0: Now, Lummy.
2: He's got some things to talk to you about.
0: Is he mad at me?
1: He's a big Seth fan, so you're in trouble.
0: No, he actually talked to me and said, hey, man, life goes on. You're the quarterback. He's mad because I associated him with the White House, and he never went to the White House, and so I made that mistake when I was talking about the Buccaneer White House, and I just threw Ty J in there because I figured maybe Ty J went. I didn't really have any data as to whether he did or didn't, and he never did go to or participate in the Tampa-based White House with Buccaneer players. So for that, I was wrong, and I apologize.
2: Yeah, he was.
0: Can you make sure that he gets that bit of audio?
2: Oh, of course.
0: Hi, this is Bubba the Love Sponge. I'd like to make a retraction. When I was discussing Alvin Harper that came to the Buccaneers from Dallas and continued the White House tradition, which is a house that players buy and they go and every Monday night and watch Monday Night Football along with strippers and whores and all that kind of deal. because the NFL's natural day off is Tuesday, so these players could stay out at late at night. There was a handful of players that purchased a place. I think it was in Carrollwood or something like that. And the tradition was brought

0: to Tampa by Alvin Harper because Dallas, the Dallas Cowboys, had one, and he was in on that one.
1: Yeah,
0: well, I erroneously said, yeah, you know, the Tampa White House, SAP, you know, whatever, and Ty J never participated in the Tampa NFL Buccaneer White House. He never did, and I think he's really, really mad at me, so I'd like to make this retraction now. Plus, I don't want him mad at me because he scares me. He genuinely scares me.
1: Yes.
0: I'm scared of him.
1: I didn't know that he knew how to use his caps lock on his phone.
0: I'm genuinely scared of him.
1: Mark from Tarpon, $200.
0: Oh, my God. Pop it when it's hot. So, Ty J, I sincerely apologize. Please do not come into Bubba 199 tomorrow night with a bad attitude and trying to beat me up because, you know, it's going to be, if Ty J starts beating me up, it's going to be like one of these fights, right? Like right here. Right here. This is that's me right there. I'm the black girl with red hair.
1: Yeah.
0: And here's Ty J. Right here. And he's just gonna beat me down. Look, hold on. And he's gonna come in with those uppercuts. I got to tell you, Brian, women in the wild fight way more aggressively than men. Now, I guess this, and the only caption to it, bet she thinks twice about speaking on another person's child. What does that mean, speaking?
2: Means she said something about that woman's child, and she did not appreciate it, and so she was going there to let her know her displeasure.
0: Don't talk on my child.
2: Please don't allow my child's name to come out of your mouth any longer.
0: Kind of like what Will Smith did to Chris Rock.
2: Kind of, yeah. Yeah.
0: Well, Ty J, I don't want no problems, especially I've made a full retraction, and I hope that you don't beat me up.
1: Please don't.
0: Because I couldn't shoot Ty J. I mean, if somebody came at me and was going to kill me and beat me up, I'd shoot him. But I can't shoot Ty J because he's my friend. Him. So I just have to take an ass whipping.
1: Yeah.
0: So I just have to say, okay, give me a couple shots to the grill.
1: I'll make sure that I'm recording.
0: Will you make sure I have a mouthpiece? Because I have really good teeth. It's the only thing I have left.
1: Yeah, I'll make sure that, and I'll record so we can go viral.
2: And now you don't have that goatee to lessen the blow.
0: Right. Which I'm now, you know, kind of.
2: You look younger.
0: Yeah, but I look fatter, though, too.
1: Your eyebrows look good.
0: Lummy, you're a mother effer because you know that I'm very self-conscious about the way my eyebrows appear on camera, even though they're not messed up in real life if you look at them straight on. But if you shoot them from the top, then they have like these kind of wonky ass kind of like the people's eyebrow rock kind of deal with like a almost a cat eye kind of deal. So I'm very conscious about my eyebrows.
2: Let's say the camera adds about 2 inches of lift.
1: I'm sorry, though, because Mantra and I both said this morning we looked at you when we were talking, and we're like, oh, he's got
0: it
1: dialed in.
0: If you look at me just talking to you, it looks okay. But if you shoot me, the way my camera is shot, where it shoots me kind of... Are we having internet issues again?
2: I'm not yet. Hasn't hit me.
0: My YouTube is giving me the buffer gimmick. Let me see.
1: Again. That might be your computer.
0: Because I have 9,462 boxes.
3: Yeah, we're good.
1: Yeah.
0: Okay.
1: So I think it's just your boxes.
0: So dear Ty J, please don't beat me up a day after my birthday. Please don't beat me up at Bubba 199 when we're celebrating my birthday. Please. I love you. I love your family. I love your wife. I love your daughter. I love everything about you. And I've always been your friend. And friends don't keep score. You've done nice things for me, and I've done nice things for you. I'm sorry that I associated you with the White House. I know now that you had nothing to do with that, and I'll never speak of that again. In fact, all I'll do is just profusely apologize. I'm so sorry. He is so scary.
1: Yes, he is.
0: Because he's got a screw loose. You know that. He's got a little screw loose.
1: Brian Golden, 25, and Nikki Peel at $100.
0: Oh, my God, Nikki Peel with the beautiful wife.
4: Late today, we learned police had...
0: I didn't even know. Now, so can you be... Can you be now a artist, a singer, and never have been played on the radio, never really, you know, and you're just a TikTok star?
2: Yeah.
0: And will that pay the bills?
2: Oh, yeah. David could probably buy and sell you.
0: Doesn't take a lot, really? Ryan.
2: I don't know. I'm making that up.
0: $3,000-$4,000 and I'm yours. That's about all it takes.
4: Late today, we learned.
0: Now, have you heard of this David guy?
2: No.
0: Yeah.
2: Police. He's worth around $2 million.
0: Jeez. Yeah, more than us. No, not more than you.
2: Romantic homicide and
0: here
2: with me.
0: How rich are you, Brian? How rich are you? You pretty rich?
2: I'm not the super rich.
1: No, you're pretty rich.
0: You're pretty rich, I heard.
2: No.
0: Tom Bean told me what you used to make, what you make a year.
2: Yeah, well, that varies.
1: And you don't even know what his wife makes, and I think she does better than
0: him. Yeah, hold on. I consider Brian rich just based on what he earns. I don't even consider what a girl earns, and supposedly she's got, like, a really good job.
2: She does. We're gonna keep
0: a really good job. And so if you combined it up, Willie, whew, they're probably 7 figures.
1: Really?
2: No.
0: Yeah.
1: No. Wow.
0: I guarantee you, if you combine them, they're over a million. Absolutely. The way he flaunts. The way
2: not
0: he flosses.
2: A year, but
0: oh, yeah.
2: Net
4: in
2: worth,
4: Hollywood,
2: yeah, but not
4: this
2: over
4: is a, case
2: a year.
4: We've been following since.
0: Kate,
2: not
0: do you,
2: quite.
0: Do you got enough money where if I came to you and said, Brian, I'll write a promissory note or my sister will co-sign for me, but I need to borrow $5,000.
2: Oh, I mean, that's not a problem.
0: Can I borrow $5,000?
2: Yeah.
0: You know, 7% interest, 60 days free, you know.
4: September, that's when the body of 14-year-old Celeste Rivas was discovered in the trunk of a Tesla registered.
0: So this TikTok music guy named David murdered a 14-year-old girl named Celeste Rivas.
2: Well, he's been arrested for her murder.
0: Well, it was. Her body was found in his trunk of his Tesla.
2: Yeah.
1: He was grooming her since she was 12.
0: Are you serious?
1: Yeah.
4: To David at a Hollywood tow yard. LAPD homicide detectives have been working the case for months, focused on whether they could find...
0: Oh, poor... Beautiful. I mean, an attractive 14-year-old girl. I'm not trying to be weird or anything, but she was... I mean, poor girl. Yeah. And you say, Lummy, he had her for 2 years that he was doing bad stuff and grooming her and stuff?
1: Yeah, he was grooming her. I mean,
0: have they caught him? Have they arrested him?
1: Oh, yeah.
4: And sufficient evidence.
1: Supposedly, I guess, they found out that he also had sex with her multiple times after she was dead.
0: Hold on. What did you just say?
1: He had sex with her multiple times after she was dead. That's how
0: that should
1: he
0: be.
1: Is.
0: That should be capital punishment.
2: Nah, I think, you know.
0: Killing a 12...
2: The killing part,
0: Killing a 14-year-old, and if there was proof that he was sexually grooming her since she was 12...
2: Yes, yes, yes, but defiling a dead corpse shouldn't in and of itself be
0: but
2: capital.
0: But if you killed it...
2: But if you killed it, yes, yeah. That's the capital part.
0: That's just adding insult to injury.
2: Yeah.
4: Lest had been murdered, and whether they could prove it was David who was responsible. Now, he'd been out of sight for months and was believed to be staying with family in Texas, but we learned today... He'd been living in Hollywood. NBC4's Robert Kovacic is live in the Hollywood Hills where that arrest took place.
0: Look at this guy. Like Ellen DeGeneres. We got David Kovacic, who's also doubles as Ellen DeGeneres and in Vegas on the weekends.
4: Today, Robert.
0: Has he got makeup on?
1: Yeah,
0: this guy
1: like
0: got
1: it.
0: Makeup on, Brian?
2: Oh, for sure.
3: Yeah, Carolyn, let's give you a little bit of perspective as to where we are.
0: This guy's got lip gloss on.
1: Oh, man.
2: It's Hollywood Hills,
0: yeah,
2: baby.
0: You're right,
2: you gotta look good.
0: You gotta put eyeliner on.
3: Here in the Hollywood Hills, this is Marmond Avenue, if that sounds familiar to you.
0: Oh, that's where I think Nicole Kidman got killed. I'm sorry, Nicole Simpson got killed. Let me see if it's Brian, let me see if I'm right.
3: It is right off the Sunset Strip, just above the famed Chateau Marmont Hotel.
0: Okay.
2: I was gonna say probably not, because that was in Brentwood.
0: Yeah, it was in Brentwood.
2: Yeah, not the Hollywood Hills.
0: The infamous Marmont Hotel, I think, is where John Belushi overdosed. The Chateau, this hotel right here, I think, is where John Belushi overdosed. Check me, Lummy.
3: Strip just above the famed Chateau Marmont Hotel.
0: Chateau Marmont Hotel. I think that's where John Belushi overdosed.
3: Now, it was here in the house behind me as you take a closer look at the front door where now we will give you a chance to look at the...
2: John Belushi and Helmut Newton.
1: Yes.
0: So I was correct.
1: You were.
0: There we go.
3: LAPD.
0: For lease. Like anybody's going to want to lease this place.
3: Operation as it unfolded at 4:30 this afternoon. These are images just released by the LAPD, they say, of the arrest here on Marmon Avenue of the singer David, they say, for...
0: Again, Tara, my sister, thank you for breakfast.
1: Yes, thank you.
0: Thank you so much. You went way overboard. We're going to have take home. Brian's even taking one home.
3: murder. Now, when we arrived here on scene, this is later in the evening, you can see a number of LAPD officers. They represent robbery, homicide, as well as the gang and narcotics unit here, assisting in the arrest, also assisting in the investigation. Now, the investigation into this house, presumably where David lived, we have looked it up. It's been leased for about $15,000 a month, but there is a for lease sign on it. So perhaps he was vacating the house upon his arrest or going to be vacating the house. But as you take a look from News Chopper 4 overhead, you can see that they are leaving with evidence boxes, evidence collected from inside of the house. Now, you mentioned that the LAPD has been looking into David for some time. We have spoken with LAPD Captain Scott Williams of Robbery Homicide Division confirming the arrests, and he said, we came to the house with a problem.
0: Lummy, hierarchy.
1: Woo!
0: Go, Pat, go.
1: Let's go.
0: 200 for the birthday. And a big, big money coming out. We're going to make, I'm going to be able to make payroll next week.
1: All right.
0: Hell yeah.
3: We'll cause an arrest warrant for him. He went on to say, and I'm quoting here, we did the best we could to keep tabs on him, but once we developed probable cause to arrest him for murder, then we
0: So, Brian, are they saying they kind of suspected him kind of a long time ago or
2: a little bit ago?
0: Going
2: on for months,
0: and
2: right?
0: So then they have to, like, what at that point, kind of maybe keep undercover surveillance on you so that you don't like flee to Mexico or anything like that. They kind of know where you're at, and they kind of like just
2: they keep tabs on you. They're you know, getting wiretaps and bugs and things like
0: maybe
2: that.
0: Maybe put a tracking device on your underneath your car that you never knew about.
2: Yeah.
0: Stuff like that.
3: Or on him.
0: They're probably on his phone, right? Up on his phone, knowing what he's doing, what he's texting.
2: Probably
3: pretty diligent.
0: But isn't it really, really, really hard to get a? I've always told that it's very hard for law enforcement to get a wiretap. You have to go to a judge.
2: You have to go to a judge and everything, but when you have somebody that you suspect of murder, you probably are able to get it.
0: Right.
3: Diligently. And diligently they were. Again, LAPD officers left here about 9 o'clock this evening, and the moment that they left, Carolyn, we went and knocked on the door. There was no answer. LAPD telling NBC4 tonight that no one else was arrested or taken into custody, whoever was in the home with David at the time. He was arrested at 4:30 this afternoon. Also, outside of the home, we believe, was one of his attorneys, and those attorneys issuing a statement tonight. Let us show you that right now.
0: Oh, yeah, I see what the attorneys say.
2: Oh,
3: it says
2: innocence.
3: Here, let us
0: be clear.
3: Be clear. The actual evidence in this case will show that David did not murder Celeste Rivas Hernandez, and he was not the cause of her death.
0: Well, why is her body in his car? And let me, where do they get the intel that he groomed her and had sex with the body? Like,
1: they have a witness of, because they dismembered the body.
0: 843 Bubba, $100, man. Thank you. You guys are so very kind. Thank you so much.
1: Because he was dismembering the body.
0: So when they rolled up on him. He was actually in the process of dismembering.
1: No, there's a person that was with him.
0: Oh, while he's dismembering.
1: Yes.
0: Man, I'm just telling you people out there, if you're going to do something that bad, do it alone. You automatically double your chances of getting caught when you have your buddy there with you.
2: I will dismember you.
0: Oh. Can you imagine back in the day, we would probably come up with that song.
2: Oh, man, it'd be all over it.
0: Yeah. Don't forget our biggest heat getter ever. I actually lost affiliates over the Casey Anthony songs.
2: Mm. My trunk.
0: My little snotty-nosed punk.
2: Little Berlin singing the vocals on
3: there
2: that.
3: There has been no indictment returned by any grand jury in this case and no criminal complaint filed. David has only been detained under suspicion. We will vigorously defend David's innocence. Now, the DA does confirm that they are going to review the case to see if there is sufficient evidence for them to move forward with their case. So, David right now has been taken into custody. He will remain behind bars, we understand, for the weekend until he faces a judge on Monday. And David right now, Carolyn, is being held without bail.
2: That's the very latest here in the got wind that he was looking to make a move. And so they needed to swoop in and grab him.
0: They
2: kind of
0: had to maybe get him a little bit earlier than they wanted to.
2: Because this doesn't sound like it was coordinated with the prosecutors and everything. They sound like they were maybe not quite ready for this.
0: But they had to get him before he left town.
2: Yep. Something was going to happen is my guess. For them to move in now when all the ducks were not in a row.
0: Here's what they know. Singer David is suspected in the death of a 14-year-old Celeste Rivas, who was reporting missing spring of 2024, 2 years ago. The Lake Elsinore girl's decomposed body was found September 8th of last year in the front trunk of a Tesla impounded at the Los Angeles tow yard.
1: That's why they did it, because they found his impounded Tesla.
0: The car was impounded after someone reported it was abandoned in the Hollywood Hills, where neighbors said that it had been parked there for more than a month. They were found a day after what would have been Celeste's 15th birthday. The Romantic Homicide Singers World Tour was in Minneapolis at the time. Oh, imagine that, of the discovery, with a stop in Kansas City the next day. So like Brian said, maybe they didn't have this thing buttoned up the way they wanted to. They probably wanted to get a little more stuff, but maybe they had gotten intel that he was, you know, fixing to go to Mexico or something like that. And they needed to swoop in and get this guy. And then what? Then when you do that, Brian, you got to hurry and throw something together that's going to stick.
2: Yeah,
0: because they can only I think detain him for a certain.
2: Well, they picked him up on what was it, Wednesday night?
1: Yes.
2: Yeah, to give him enough time to get something together by Monday.
0: Lummy, do we have to worry about wildfires coming down here? Because they say that.
1: No, maybe your track. That's about it for now.
0: Oh, they can burn the track up all they want. Me and Tom
2: Please,
0: Bean.
2: Please, I got insurance.
0: Yeah. Tom Bean's got that thing so doubly insured. Please. I might throw gasoline on the bleach.
2: No, don't say that. That's not true. He's making jokes.
0: I'm just making jokes. Yeah, I'm strictly speaking hyperbole.
2: The track's seen some of its best years the last few years. We have the books to prove it.
0: The track has been doing... I mean, the track is doing well.
2: Well, the weather's cooperating a lot more than it used to during February. Winter Nationals used to be the Soup Bowl.
0: Yeah. So let me, fast-moving wildfires have evacuations in the southeast as flames destroy dozens of homes in Georgia and Florida. I think it like goes as far south as like Gainesville, doesn't it?
1: Yes. Oh, yeah. All up in the panhandle.
0: And you know what? I looked at the 10-day forecast. Not a drop in sight.
1: Nope.
0: I'm hearing they're going to cancel like all the fireworks stands and everything. No fireworks for 4th of July.
1: Yeah.
0: Because it's so dry.
1: Unless we get a month's worth of rain.
0: I personally have been here since 1992. Now, you two have been here longer than me. You guys are native.
2: I've been running this town since 82.
0: You've been running Pasco since 82, buddy.
2: I was running the Tri-County area, my friend.
0: But can you guys ever think of a year that's been drier? I can't. Now, I've only been here since 92. Brian has been running this place 10 years before me. And let me, how long have you been running this joint?
1: 84.
0: So there you go. Brian's got the longest tenure in running the Tri-County area. And Brian, can you think of the last time it was this dry? I can't.
2: Probably.
1: I don't know if you remember, like the late 90s when they started banning grass and they wanted you to put rocks in your front, like start doing rocks like they did in Vegas.
2: But no, but overall, I think this is probably, we're in that dry phase.
0: I don't have irrigation at my place and all my grass is dead.
1: Yeah.
0: Plants are dying. I mean, I can't even keep, I mean, I can't put irrigation in. I live out in the woods.
1: Yeah.
0: Do you have irrigation?
1: Yes. We're on a water restriction. You can water it one day a week.
0: Can that keep it alive?
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0: How about your pristine lawn, Brian, in your HOA?
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0: Oh, Lummy, I think my battery died on my phone.
1: Oh, what?
0: Yeah, it never happens.
2: Oh, that's awesome.
1: Augustine, $100.
0: Oh my God, Lummy, I'm not gonna be able to monitor nothing.
1: Do you want me to go get my charger?
0: No,
1: I got a really fast one.
0: You do?
1: Yeah, it's one of the new ones. It's in my truck, but I can run it. I can run the fastest 40 you ever see.
0: I got one right here.
1: Okay.
0: I mean, I don't need anything fast or nothing. I just need to get it back going because I'm the only one that monitors PayPal, and I don't want to rip those fine people off.
1: Plus, it's your birthday too. I mean, you don't know who's gonna text you.
2: Gotta watch PayPal 24/7.
0: I gotta watch PayPal 24/7 so I can make the piz out, whatever. Pizzay Riz. Somebody said they were watching the Hogan document and they thought that he'd have a little some words for me at the end. Are you kidding me? Hell no. Hogan wanted to distance himself from me so bad because even though it's reported, in my opinion, I don't know it to be true. Rumor has it on the streets, hyperbole, hot news, running wild, satire, that if you take what he made from Gawker and you take what he made from the Cox settlement, it was upwards, and then he put about $60 million in his pocket. Even though that's the biggest payday that he ever got in his entire career, I don't know that he ever made $60 million with anybody. I don't know that he ever made collectively $60 million with Vince. I don't know that he ever collectively made, I think his largest year with Turner and WCW when they were running hard was like 10 or 11.
2: I think he made it off Mr. Nanny.
0: Yeah. And so, I mean, as much as he wanted to bury his head in the sand about the sex tape, and as much as I would like to too, one person really, really, really, really benefited from it, even though he had to take some shrapnel.
2: I didn't see that part of the video.
0: I dumped that. I don't know if I just, that was just really running a little bit loose there. And one guy really got bent over, and that was me. I mean, man, there's, if you look at both sides of the sex tape, those that benefited and those that lost everything, I'm on that side.
1: Well, I knew that Hogan was never going to say any more words to you, and Ronnie told me, yeah, just tell Bubba Hogan says he's good. Like, he has nothing to say to Bubba ever.
0: Yeah. And even Brooke was disturbed by that because Brooke, which we'll have on later today once her husband comes in and she's going to call in and we're going to talk about the documentary a little bit. But even Brooke, like, this is the one thing that I didn't know. I didn't know until I'd reconnected with Brooke. And I think she said, I think that she's said it somewhere, either on my show or on camera somewhere.
1: No, we got it when she was at the doc. Gary got it.
0: We need to use it. We need to use it where she says, listen, the night of the Sand Pearl, you know, take FBI pinch takedown where they arrested, Keith Davidson, the guy that was brokering the tape to Hogan and David Houston and Lori Burbidge, who was Spice Boy's proxy, the day that the FBI set up this big sting operation, arrested them. Hogan went back to his house that night. Brooke happened to be in town. And Hogan said, this is what Brooke recounts, so I would think that this is probably a pretty good source. She was there, and she said that he said, after tonight, I know that Bubba didn't have anything to do with getting this thing leaked. I know for a fact Bubba didn't have anything to do with it. So at that point, why wouldn't you, I don't know, kind of let me off the hook a little bit? Because you know why? Then it public perception is that we were could have been in on it together. And God forbid that he, you know, throws me a little bone. I don't want anything. I didn't want anything financially.
2: I mean, it would have been nice.
0: I'll tell you one thing, Brian. If I made $60 million and it was because of your tape that you taped of me, I may be a little mad at you. But if I made $60 million and you lost your house and everything, and your job and everything, I'd be calling you up telling me to meet me for lunch one day and I have a nice brown paper bag for you. That's just the way I am. But hey, whatever. Go watch the documentary that doesn't just gloss over anything, or it's a narcissistic fluff job to continue your already narcissistic legacy. Watch Video Killed the Radio Star. It's available on Apple TV and Amazon Prime. We're trying to get other distribution things as they are trying to get more distribution, and I think they're close to getting on Tubi, Lummy.
1: Oh, perfect.
0: Which would be for free.
1: Yeah.
0: But you got to have commercials during it. But I think people would like, you know, I think it would do well. And they're going to break it into a three-part series instead of it being... Because I think, listen, if I was to be critical of Video Killed the Radio Star, it's too long. It's about 20 minutes too long. And that last little bit where Reggie's talking about E-Boy, that like triple checking his stories, and Brent saying don't fight City Hall, I would have cut all that out.
1: Robert Travell, $20.
0: But we were under the gun, or they were under the gun to get this thing out. And it took like 8 or 9 months. God, Brian, I didn't know all the Hollywood entertainment attorneys you have to hire and all the clearing and copyright clearances. And I mean, oh my God. It's nearly six figures of lawyer fees just to get some, you know, just so that Apple and Amazon Prime and stuff have to have all these assurances that they won't get sued, you know, for fair use and things like that. And oh my God, that's expensive. That is an expensive world to be in, that Hollywood world. And so, Hogan was never going to let me off the hook, period. I think Steve's going to come in about an hour. No, maybe about a half hour.
1: Oh, no, about 8 o'clock hour.
2: Next break.
1: Yeah. That's good with you.
0: Yeah.
1: Okay.
0: Hello? Aren't you talking, David Muir?
1: What the heck?
0: I got the pot up. I got the volume up.
11: Right now, fast-moving fires forcing evacuation. We begin tonight here with the breaking news. The wildfire emergency playing out in the southeast right now. Fast-moving fires forcing evacuations in Florida and in Georgia tonight. More than 50 homes burning to the ground already. Firefighters battling dozens.
0: Now, like, what do you do if a wildfire is coming to your house? Like, can you get out there with your hose? I don't think you can.
2: I mean, you can try. The problem with the wind is it blows it to the roof. And you can't, you know, that becomes the issue.
0: And the ambers, and all that.
2: And everything, yeah.
0: That's what start. What if you soak your roof down?
2: I don't know about Amber. She's a good girl, but the embers might get you.
0: Yeah, Amber.
1: What if you have a metal roof, Brian?
2: It'd probably help.
0: What if you like just had just saturated with water nonstop?
2: I mean, that would help too. But getting your roof completely saturated with water nonstop is a task.
0: True, you got ladders and hoses. You got the wife out there
2: And then if you don't get it, now you could be trapped wherever you are because the wall of fire is now all around you, and you could die trying to save your home.
0: Oh my God!
2: Just hope that you have insurance and get the hell out.
11: It's a fast.
2: Take your pets.
0: Merch Chris,
2: these people that leave their animals behind are absolute scumbags.
0: Oh, I would never, ever, ever, ever. I would.
1: Whoa!
0: Get
1: a box. Marcus and the boys at Get a Box at Happy Birthday Bubba, $500.
0: Largest one of the day.
1: Woo.
0: From arguably one of our greatest clients.
1: Thank you.
0: Go to getabox.com, man. That mini is unbelievable. Pay for itself in the first 2 weeks, you got it.
1: Whew.
11: Moving fires, flames jumping a highway.
0: Thank you, Get a Box.
11: Residents race to escape. Parts of the South and the East facing the worst drought in more than two decades already. ABC's
0: so, Brian, you're right, 20 years.
11: Matt Rivers on the scene tonight as those families race to get out.
13: Tonight, the all-out assault in the air and on the ground. Dozens of fires scorching the bone-dry southeast, and there's no end in sight. South of Savannah, new mandatory evacuations issued this afternoon after a wildfire.
0: So that's south of Savannah, which isn't too far from the state line.
1: Yeah.
13: Fire in Brantley County, Georgia exploded overnight.
14: We went from 700 acres yesterday morning at about 10 o'clock to almost 5,000 by 6 o'clock yesterday
0: afternoon. Oh, man.
14: Noon.
13: Raging flames seen closing in on a grocery store. Evacuations turning chaotic in the last 24 hours. Drivers turning around as the fire tries to jump Highway 82. Officials say at least 54 homes have been lost. The fire sweeping through this mobile home park. Dozens forced to flee ahead of those evacuation warnings from
0: And those mobile homes are just cinder blocks. I mean, just little
2: tinder boxes.
0: Ticky-tack little tinder boxes, aren't they?
2: They go like one insulation
0: one-eighth plywood.
2: Fiberglass and plywood, yeah.
13: Officials, you can see the damage. That car there destroyed. This trailer completely burnt out. This is what people who live here have to come back to. Outside Jacksonville, two fires strapped.
0: Jacksonville, Lummi, it's coming.
1: It's coming.
0: And you listen, 10-day forecast is no rain. None.
2: It's the winds that are the issue with this. You can control these fires if the winds die down. But the problem is when the winds were so high. I was getting warnings on my phone when we were in Orlando about the fire warning because the winds were so high.
13: Two counties merging
0: into. And that was last weekend.
2: No, that was like Sunday, Monday, yeah.
0: Yeah.
2: Just this
13: one, the railroad fire. It's affected train travel.
15: Look at this.
0: Think a train just be able to go right through fire.
2: Well,
0: they're made out of metal.
1: Yeah.
13: Stranded passengers, including Efrain Maldonado, walking on the tracks earlier this week after Amtrak had to cancel some train service due to the fires and smoke.
15: 24 hours stuck on the train.
0: First of all, man, being on a train sucks. You know, you can be in New York in 3 hours, but if you take the train, it's like 3 days, and you're stuck on that thing for 24, this little tin box for 24 hours. Now they got the train stopped, can't go nowhere, roam the tracks.
2: In the middle of the woods.
0: In the middle of the woods.
15: Middle of nowhere.
13: That fire already incinerating more than 4,000 acres. And in South Florida, another massive fire is burning in the Everglades.
0: We're getting flanked.
1: Oh, man.
0: Everglades from the south and Jacksonville and Gainesville from the north coming on down. Brian even got wildfire updates in Orlando Monday.
13: More than 6,500.
0: Brian, honest to God, I know we sit here and act like nothing, but do you think that this could potentially be a problem for us?
2: Not with the winds dying down. If the winds are dying down, they can get this stuff under control. But if the winds pick up again, we'd be in trouble.
13: Acres, and it's still out of control tonight. David, these fires are fueled by some of the worst drought conditions that we've seen here in decades, and there's no chance of rain until the weekend.
0: There's no rain this weekend at all.
2: We got a 27% chance today at 5 p.m.
1: All right.
0: So. Oh, I hope it rains.
1: Yeah.
0: I know Brian probably is really happy about this because these people are the worst people, strictly my opinion, but Live Nation and Ticketmaster... It is absolutely highway robbery. It might be this is worse than the Gambino family in the way that they just gouge America, and they're a monopoly, and you don't have any other alternatives, you know, to deal if you're trying to buy a ticket to a gimmick or a sporting event or something like that. I think Brian, the majority of them aggregate through Ticketmaster or Live Nation. I think that's what this is all about. Is they I think the federal Supreme Court or somebody. Some federal court or something found them guilty of being a monopoly and gouging the public.
1: Well, they found, I don't know if they talk about it here, but I read some reports that they found out they're bots. They have bots that go in and they buy like 50% of the best tickets when they release it. And then what they do is they wait until the tickets go up a little bit, and then they resell them at a higher price.
2: Well, not that I've caught. So I've watched.
0: Really up on this.
2: Well, I'm observant when I'm trying to purchase tickets for things and things like that. I was actually able to land Taylor Swift tickets when they had their whole debacle with Taylor Swift. Their entire motivation on that was to have the thing crash, because what they do is they create a situation where you think it's sold out and you immediately have to go to the secondary market where they make triple the fees. Because now they've made the fees when they sold the original ticket. They make the fees from the seller of the resale. They make the fees from the buyer of the resale. And so they...
0: So they're like triple dipping.
2: They're triple dipping.
1: Yep. Yeah.
2: They're 100%...
0: On that one ticket that you should just be able to buy willy-nilly online, they're triple dipping.
2: So I've seen it where the Lightning, for instance, have had tickets left for playoff games.
1: Yeah.
2: And if you sit on the site and hit refresh, every 2 or 3 minutes, a pair of tickets will pop up for standard price. This is what I got. Stanley Cup tickets, game 1 and 4 or whatever it was, with the Avalanche, for face value off of Ticketmaster, because I caught this. They had the tickets available, and they need to move them, you know, because they don't want to be left with that inventory.
0: Right.
2: But they would release them in small drips and drabs so that when you went to the site, you'd say, oh, there's nothing left. I'm just going to have to bite the bullet and buy secondary. But if you stayed with it and keep hitting refresh, a pair would pop up, a pair would pop up, a pair would pop up. And I've known for years that these scumbags are doing this.
0: How much, like, would you literally have to be outside the arena doing this, or could you be doing it like in the afternoon at your office?
2: Oh, no, at the office. This is all online.
0: So this is like, you know, during the day of the game, probably, right? Or is it even before the game?
2: No, this was either day of or even the week of the game.
0: All right, so it wasn't like you had to be outside the stadium because, you know, the game's going to start in 15 minutes and you got them on like a little technicality refresh gimmick. This is you could actually be responsible by them a few days before the game, but you had to know the gimmick.
2: Yes.
0: Otherwise, you'd have to go through a third party aggregate that's triple dipping. Whether it's Ticketmaster, you know, Live Nation, whatever, you know, what was StubHub, all of those, right?
2: Yes. And then the other thing they would do is there's multiple monopolies going on, because these, especially back in the day, these concerts, all these artists were signed to essentially like two or three labels. They would essentially blacklist and threaten and use, you know, mob type threats if they were to go to a non Live Nation Ticketmaster venue for any of their acts.
0: Kid Rock have a big time where that's where he started his $20 only show.
1: Yeah.
0: You know, by the way, let me, Joe Telsica, which is better known as Master Pool Supply, $250.
1: Amber Rucker, $20.
0: You guys are single-handedly helping make payroll. So, like, you're right, Brian, and if you'd be an artist that actually spoke up against this or tried to, like, say, hey, man, this is ridiculous, they would blacklist you, and they would cut you out of a lot of different venues that they control.
2: Well, they own, that's the problem with Live Nation, is not only are they selling the tickets, they own the venues. Mm-hmm. So they've got all of that. They've
0: so like,
2: got
0: oh, so you want to be a smart ass? Well, that's good, because you can't play any of our amphitheaters that we own. You can't play, and we're not going to let you be, you know, sell any tickets. I think, well, maybe this ruling, Brian, will put an end to all this.
2: I doubt it, but hopefully.
16: Well, breaking news, a jury has found...
0: Oh, jury, Brian.
2: Yeah,
0: this isn't
2: in New York.
0: Yeah, this is a jury. Does that... Anytime a jury makes a verdict, is that far more powerful than just a single judge?
2: Not necessarily any more powerful or not, anything like that. It's...
0: Is it less appealable?
2: Not necessarily, again. You know, judges typically will cross their T's and dot their I's a little bit more, but there's always appellate issues that come up and, you know, the various things they can do with the verdict either way. But I wouldn't say any more or less.
16: That Live Nation and Ticketmaster represent an illegal monopoly, using its position to make it harder for rivals to compete. 34 states sued Live Nation, alleging that it monopolized the concert and ticket.
0: Didn't iHeart used to own Live Nation, or they still do?
2: I don't know if they still own it or not.
0: Let me, will you look into that?
1: By the way, $20.
0: Will you look into that?
1: Yes.
0: Thank you, by the way.
16: Ticketing industry, and it looks like the jury agreed. Our Perry Russum joins me now. All right, so what do we know, Perry?
17: Yeah, this is a major loss for Ticketmaster.
0: Good.
17: And Live Nation, as you mentioned there, Kira, the jury found that...
0: Now, Brian, they're one and the same. They own... So
2: Live Nation was owned by Clear Channel, but then they spun it off in 2005 to create Live Nation Entertainment. Yep. So it's its own publicly traded entity.
0: So Clear Channel actually sold it.
2: Yeah.
0: And now, but Live Nation and Ticketmaster are...
1: They merged in 2010.
0: They're the same company, correct?
2: Yes. Well, they're two separate companies, but they're essentially the same company.
0: Right.
2: Yeah.
0: Be like Chevy and GMC.
2: Right.
0: You know, Chevy and Buick or GMC and Buick.
17: They represent an illegal monopoly, making it harder for other companies to compete in the marketplace. The jury found they had a harmful monopoly over big concert venues. Again, this affects Live Nation and Ticketmaster, the company's subsidiary. So the jury here in Manhattan was deliberating for 4 days. Live Nation owns...
0: 4 days, Brian.
2: Yeah, I mean, I'm sure they had a ton of evidence. I'm sure it was a long trial.
0: Oh, guess what? As I've been packing and clearing out stuff and I found the verdict form of me in the MJ case.
2: Oh.
0: You know, the actual verdict form, and I think it was like 9 pages long.
2: Mm-hmm.
0: I found it.
2: Is the one officially signed and all that?
0: I don't think so. I think it was the one that me, Jay, and Greg were just had at our desk, and we were checking yes or no as it came down.
17: They
1: got to give it to Joe Biden, though. It looks like his administration is the one that started this whole thing.
2: They did. Yeah, they came, you know, they have to do upfront ticket pricing now where they can't say, oh, tickets are $40, and then you go to check out and they're $85.
0: Yeah. LM Clothes, Lummy Hunter. Love those, you know what, LM Clothes, those shorts, those Tommy Bahama willies. I was at the track. I should have never had them on. Should have never been even working. I was just doing this one little thing, and I caught them on a piece of molding from my old Cadillac, and put a big rip in them, and they're no good now. I could have to use them for work shorts.
17: For hundreds of venues.
0: So Brian, the verdict is you got to say, okay, if a ticket's $40, you can't do all this tic tacky stuff to make it $78.
2: Well, no, that was something the Biden administration passed. So you can't advertise the ticket as being, you know, a $40 ticket and not show what the fees are.
0: Mm.
2: So I think you still can exclude sales tax from it, but all fees must be included in the price that you're displaying up front.
17: Ticketmaster is the group that sells tickets for the events. Live Nation was accused of crushing its competition by blocking venues from using other ticket sellers. Live Nation argued in court they are not a monopoly.
0: So Live Nation would say, okay, we're going to have, AC/DC here this weekend in the stadium. And Ticketmaster is going to be the exclusive broker of tickets. And that's just the way it is.
2: Yeah.
0: And what's AC/DC going to say?
17: Saying the different performers and venues decide the prices, not them. But then last month, Live Nation and the federal government struck a deal, a surprise deal, that required the company to admit wrongdoing. So the jury found that Ticketmaster was overcharging its customers by $1.72 per ticket, Kira. But right now, we still have to figure out how much the judge will have to decide how much.
0: Is this a class action, Brian, where they're going to...
2: It's all these states were doing it, so I don't know if there's going to be a victims fund or what.
17: Live Nation and
0: I mean, you're a... You go to a lot of concerts and a lot of sporting events.
2: Lummy goes way more than me.
0: Oh yeah, Lummy. You might get like
2: Lummy's got $1 million coming
0: bucks.
2: His way.
0: Lummy might get $12.
1: I can't wait.
17: Ticketmaster have to pay after this, Kira.
16: Got it. All right.
0: Got it. This woman from Florida, and I'm so glad she went down. This shady bitch. She's a congresswoman from Florida. Her and another one. I think the one woman from Minnesota went down too.
1: Yes, well, she's about to be in trouble.
0: All right, this one's done. Like
1: yes.
0: This woman here, what's her name? Congresswoman, I don't even know what her name is.
1: Oh, the one in Miami. Let me find her name.
0: What is her name?
2: If you play the story,
0: yeah, here. I'll play it. But I think she officially had to resign.
2: Yeah, she stepped down before they were going to have an investigation.
0: And it was a bipartisan investigation, Republicans and Democrats.
1: Sheila McCormick.
0: And I got to tell you, though, she's pretty attractive. I mean, she's pretty attractive. Like, you know, yeah, I would.
1: Ooh.
0: I would.
18: Another lawmaker's career.
0: I mean, that's nice. Yeah. And she knows, and she's shady. Lummy, she knows how to, you know, she knows how to make money on the backside. She was, I think she took what, PPP funds or
1: FEMA money,
0: and then rolled it back into her campaign. And then, like her, like Brian said, I think last time we had him on, like the ongoing Iggy is, then, like, you know, you have like your brother-in-law or your cousin or your sister
2: or your husband
0: they own like the promotional printing company that you, that your campaign uses. Like they roll it back in to something that they own.
2: Oh, the biggest scam is consultants and advisors.
0: Oh, is that what it is?
2: Yeah, because they don't actually, a printing company has to actually show the work that they did.
0: And actually buy the equipment and print it and stuff like that.
2: Consultants and advisors can just take money and say they did work that they didn't ever do.
0: Yeah, we consulted and we advised them.
18: By a thread, the House teeing up a vote on Tuesday to expel Democrat Congresswoman Sheila Trefilis McCormick.
0: So, Brian, when this happens and you get expelled, do they have an emergency election, like, to fill that seat?
2: Most states have their own procedure as to how the seat is filled. Sometimes it'll be empty until there's an election. I think Florida, the governor, I might be able to appoint.
0: Oh, that's good.
2: But I'm not certain.
0: But it's probably only for until the term that she was going to is up. Right?
2: Yeah, there's got to be. It's the very next possible election they've got to have.
18: After the House Ethics
0: Committee. So literally, if DeSantis was to oppose, you would only have the gig. You'd only be in there till November until you'd have to run again.
2: Right.
18: He found her guilty of fraud. Now, she's accused of stealing $5 million from FEMA after a company she co-owns, Trinity Healthcare Services.
0: I don't know how these people think they can get away with this.
2: Because a lot of them do. They're scumbags.
18: Received an overpayment of federal disaster funds back in 2021. Now, according to the indictment, she and her brother, quote, retained the $5 million that was mistakenly deposited.
0: Mistakenly.
18: With the intent to keep the stolen funds and convert the funds for their own use. It goes on to say she converted the money into illegal straw donor contributions, which she used to help her special election campaign. Listen to this. The money didn't just boost her campaign. It also bankrolled her luxurious lifestyle. The House Ethics Committee confirming she used some of the money to buy jewelry from Tiffany's, a Tesla, designer clothing, high-end hotels, and even a cruise.
0: Huh, Swainsville.
18: This was FEMA money, I remind you.
0: So is that FEMA money, Brian, that's supposed to go back into her area to help people that...
2: It was an overpayment. I don't know why they were entitled to FEMA, maybe from COVID or something. I don't know, but...
0: Was it made for her district, or was it specifically for her?
2: No, it was... I think it's an overpayment to a business that she was affiliated with,
0: okay.
2: And then she repurposed the funds rather than returning them.
0: Got it.
18: Now, she also bought this, quote, fancy, vivid, yellow diamond ring. Look at that, which she showed off in her congressional headshot before editing it out after her indictment.
0: Yeah, I think it was worth $150,000.
2: Yellow diamonds ain't cheap if they're pretty.
18: Another lawmaker's career hanging by a thread. The House teeing up a vote on Tuesday to expel Democrats.
0: Oh, did it reset itself, Lummy?
1: No. I think it's rerun a little bit.
2: Yeah.
1: The fun animals jamming $20.
0: Who, what?
1: The fun animals jamming $20.
18: Cruise. This was FEMA money, I remind you. Now, she also bought this, quote, fancy, vivid, yellow diamond ring. Look at that, which she showed off.
0: All right, we already seen that. Now, is this the next one to go down right here? I think this is the one from Minnesota.
1: Oh, yeah.
0: And then when she started Representative... this is Representative Presley.
1: Oh.
0: She started her congressional career with a net worth of minus $12,500 in 2018. And as of 2024, she was worth $1.35
1: million.
0: Whoa. That's a hell of a turnaround.
18: R isn't the only millionaire squad member. Now, our team,
0: both Democrats,
18: dug into open secrets and financial disclosure reports. What we found is that when Ayanna Pressley was elected to Congress back in 2018, she had a negative net worth. You fast forward to
0: she was worth in 2018 when she first got in, she was worth negative $12.5 million. In 2024, she was worth $1.35 million, and as of 2024, she had $8 million in assets. Come on, man.
18: Today, she's worth...
0: Did they show a picture of this chick?
18: ...worth $1.3 million with assets worth up to $8 million. Now, that's a massive increase in just 6 years.
0: Can you go to jail for that?
2: Well, I think you have to investigate it. I mean, did she get married in that time and marry somebody who was rich? Did she get divorced and maybe get
0: assets? How about the other chick?
2: Did she have a family member die?
0: How about the other
2: inherit?
0: How about the other chick that stole actual female funds? Could that be criminal?
2: Oh, that's criminal. Yeah, she's going to go down for that.
0: Oh yeah. So they're just not going to be happy with throwing her out of Congress. They're going to go after her civilly.
2: I'm sure she's going to get.
18: Especially for someone on a $174,000 congressional salary. It's impressive, really, but how did she do it? Well, part of its property in 2024, Presley reported owning a Martha's Vineyard rental worth up to $5 million, as well as multiple Boston rentals worth up to $1 million each. Now, for context, back in 2019, she only reported owning one property in Boston. We're also learning days before Presley was...
0: I want to see what she looks like.
1: I sent you a picture.
0: Oh, you did?
1: Yeah, she's the bald one.
2: Oh, look at consulting firm just before she entered Congress. There's your money funneling.
0: Oh, look at that. Hello. Seems like it's an African-American thing.
1: Did you do her?
0: Absolutely not. Hell no. It seems like it's an African-American thing, an African-American woman thing. So far, we're two for two.
2: Oh, there's plenty of thieves that are white in Congress.
0: I'm sure.
2: Nancy Pelosi.
18: Born into Congress.
2: Yeah. Wealth.
0: She's probably the worst, trading. Her and her husband.
18: Her husband quit his $92,000 annual Boston City Hall job.
0: You're right, Brian, to launch a consulting firm just before she entered Congress.
2: Oh, wow, look at that.
18: To start his own consulting firm called Conan Harris & Associates. And as we read more of the Congresswoman's financial disclosure reports, we learn that her husband also saw his income jump while he was in Washington. His client list consists of some government organizations, including one with deep ties to the Obama Foundation. But as he started his firm and seek new clients, he faced ethics concerns because of Presley's job in Congress. Quote, as Harris's days dwindled in the city's Office of Public Safety.
0: Is she still a Congress lady?
1: She sure is.
0: Is this just the early stages of this investigation?
2: Well,
0: I mean, what's next?
2: They've got to find if, you know, anything untoward or illegal was done with her.
0: I mean, could she be facing the same thing as a woman from Florida?
2: The woman from Florida stole money. If this would be more of a misappropriation, if they could approve it of most likely campaign funds and peddling influence.
18: He used his city-issued email account to pitch Walsh's chief of staff on staying on as a consultant. City officials say they did not solicit nor accept the offer, and state ethics laws bar municipal employees from knowingly using official resources for personal gain. Now, we asked Presley for comment, and we even invited her on. She did not answer, but it looks like Ilhan Omar...
0: Now, is the Omar chick in trouble too, Lum?
2: Well, her husband did the same thing with his consulting firm and getting hired by hers, just like Kristi Noem's cousin or whoever it was. And they all do it. We've got to put an end to this. We've got to stop this shenanigans. No family-connected businesses should be allowed any money.
0: Term limits.
2: No lobbying or consulting after you get out of office. Eliminate all the effery.
0: When we return, will you find me the Omar stuff?
1: Yes, all right. Of course.
19: He's not part of the solution. He's part of the problem. It's Bubba the Love.
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0: Fish on the jail, I mean, buck 50.
1: Woo!
0: Mark Murph, 20 on the PayPal. 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
1: Brian,
0: thank you.
1: eBay, $20.
0: Been a big day today. Brian in here today. My good friend, Steve Olensky. I butcher everything.
1: He goes by Olensky now.
0: I asked Brian a few minutes ago. I'm like, hey, Brian, isn't that Omar bitch the one that wears a headrest? And then Brian very calmly goes, well, Bubba, she doesn't wear a headrest like the kind that will be in your vehicle. That'd be a little cumbersome. But she did have some type of headdress on.
1: Greg D, yes. $100.
0: That's my New York Greg right there.
1: Yes, it is.
0: Single-handedly.
1: $20-$25.
0: Single-handedly getting this place moved.
1: Yes, he is.
0: Steve, are you seeing how this place is turning into like a desolate area?
21: I am coming in. Well, actually, Lummy made me run to 7-Eleven, so I got to see the full area a couple
0: What'd
21: times.
0: What'd you have to go to 7-Eleven for?
1: He needed to get in shape. He was talking about that. He did a little bit of push-ups, and I needed him to run down there.
2: I brought little boxes for all the rats to pack up their stuff.
0: You bought rat packs?
2: Yeah.
0: So they can rat it up?
2: Yeah.
0: Whew. They, Lummy, and moving out of this

0: hardening pills that we had too that we didn't.
1: Danitol?
0: What?
1: Danitol?
0: No, not Danitol. Oh. Not Danitol, but it was like, you know, a reputable nutrition company that had some type of like, you know, organic, you know, penis hardening pills. And the rats ate all the penis hardening pills and coffee.
1: So we got rats running around here with boners now? Yes.
0: On caffeine.
1: On caffeinated, yes. Burned up rats. Yeah.
2: That's why they've had so many little mice running around.
0: We actually had a handle on the rat problem here.
1: Rats still. They don't change species just because.
0: Listen, if we're going to be intellectually honest, they're not rats. They're mice. Some of them are bigger than others, but most of them are just teeny tiny. But they're mice. They're not rats. I don't know what the difference between a rat and a mouse is. Is there?
1: Yeah, there's a difference. Rats are a bigger species. They generally are like 3 to 4 times the size of a mouse.
0: Yeah. Isn't a rat a small rat? I mean, a big rat could almost be the size of like a small cat.
1: I mean, if you've seen New York rats, they can get...
2: That's what Greg D said, because Greg and I saw, and he has seen a lot being from New York.
0: Yeah, he's seen a lot of rats.
2: One of the ones in the trailer.
0: There's this one in the trailer, and I told Merch Craig to set a trap up for him.
2: Oh, don't worry, but that thing got bombed.
0: Oh, we bombed it?
2: Oh, like 5 bombs. We're only supposed to use 1 in there. We put 5.
0: Do you think it killed him?
2: I don't know. That thing was pretty big.
0: He's literally, Greg D goes, let me tell you something. I don't know, I can't do my very good New Yorker accent.
1: Oh, that sounded perfect, dude. Keep going.
0: No, I'm gonna make myself look stupid. He was just like, that rat was about as big as a cat. That was about the biggest rat I've ever seen. That's not my Greg D impersonation. I'm not very good at it.
1: It's coming together nicely, though, I think.
0: Thank you. Appreciate it.
1: 3 more weeks of him moving you, and you'll have it down.
3: Dramatic images coming in tonight from Iranian state TV.
0: Dan will argue with me till the cows come home. Brian, I want to get too politicky today. Steve, I don't know if you want to get too politicky today, but, you know, we have to at least admit that it's very much part of the news cycle. It's very much part of our lives. You can't really ignore what's happening over there. Everybody has their opinion as to whether we should be there or not, whether it's worth it or not, whether how much longer it's going to last, whether it's the right thing to do. A lot of people say that Donald Trump's a badass and he's doing what, you know, for 47 years, these people have been bullies and allowed to, you know, do whatever they want. He's the first guy to actually hold them accountable since Ronald Reagan, when Ronald Reagan, you know, stopped the Iran hostage situation at 444 days because Jimmy Carter was a pussy. But I do think, Brian,
1: Ronald Reagan, and we're negotiating before they even took office. Yeah. But yeah, other than that, yeah, he did make Jimmy Carter look pretty bad.
0: He did, but it now has come out that Ronald Reagan's team was negotiating with Iran before he even got sworn in as the president, like in December of 79. He got sworn in like the second or third week of January in 80, but he had already made a deal with Iran saying... And Jimmy Carter, if you remember, Brian, historically, clear up until his last day in office, he was trying to get him out. Like he had, you know, he was trying so hard to get him out, but they weren't having it because they'd already cut a deal with rapping Ronnie Reagan. Am I not right?
1: Yeah.
0: And so Reagan comes in his first day, second day, gets him released, looks like the hero. But it's been an absolute shiz show since then. And, you know, one president after another, some say that, you know, Obama gave them money and helped them, you know, fund their military and all this kind of deal. So whether you agree that we should be over there or not is really inconsequential because we're over there. Like, you can't take that away. And you also can't take away the fact that a lot of people are talking about this, whether you're at work, whether you're with your wife, your girlfriend, your buddy. This is a topic of contention. People are talking about this. This is happening in our life.
2: Jim Todd, $50. And Duck here, $50.
0: I
2: just scared Steve.
0: Did I?
1: He's used to hearing the horn at the end of the third.
0: Yeah, he's
1: period.
0: Used to hearing.
4: PTSD. Usually when I hear that horn, I just got scored.
0: Not that he scored ever, but. How many of those horns did you hit? 4?
4: Not many. Usually I hear that horn and I go back to the bench with my tail between my legs and I don't want to look at the coach.
0: Olenska, you're off the third line.
4: Yeah.
1: His coach said his name wrong too.
0: Yeah. So Olenska, what arena had the loudest, most obnoxious horn?

0: born. There had to be
1: Columbus, not hands down. They have an actual cannon that they shoot a cannon off in Columbus. It's
2: maybe I need that one for my
1: incredible.
0: I need a cannon for the new studio. Let me immediately.
3: Macho, get on it.
0: Let me Brent Richard 25 with a PayPal. Thank you so much, PayPal, Venmo, Cash App. It's my birthday. So Columbus has an actual cannon?
1: Yeah, they fire up a cannon. They have a whole crew and they shoot an actual
0: cannon.
1: See,
0: I love it. I love hockey because hockey's, you know, the one, you know, like, well, I guess all, like, when the Bucks score, they fire the cannons. But when the Packers, like, when the opposing team scores, there's no cannons. But, like, in hockey, man, when the home team scores, it's you know, and you know, but when the opposite team scores, it's just that little red light that comes on. That's it. Ping. How do you think the Lightning, was it tomorrow night? And
4: Friday
0: Brian?
4: Still.
3: Yeah,
0: so it's and Brian said it's the NHL premier matchup. Is it going to be like on major network?
4: TNT again.
0: And yeah. What's the money cash line? Brian, you're the degenerate better.
4: Tampa Bay is minus 122 on the road.
0: Really?
4: Yeah. The betting public likes the Bolts.
3: Take it.
0: Well, I mean, they've not, the first two games, they've not played very well. And Cooper was full hot after the first game. He's like, man, if we're going to make boneheaded penalties like that, then this is going to be a short series if we keep playing like that.
1: Yeah, I will say, though, you know, at the end of game two, we were talking a little bit off the air. Sabrin takes a penalty with 2 minutes left, tie game. But them killing that off, winning in overtime, you can see how they responded to that. A big kill like that late in the game. They came out and absolutely dominated overtime.
0: But the first game, we took a boneheaded penalty with like 35 or 40 seconds, which carried into the overtime, which gave them a power play, and they smoked us.
1: Yeah.
0: Right?
1: Yeah. Yeah.
0: Now,
1: yeah.
0: And wasn't the guy, who's the guy that took the penalty in the first game?
1: I think Gensel took it, right? He took that high stick late. There was a puck going to, like, a...
4: Yeah, he tried to play it high. I mean, I don't know what he was thinking, getting his stick up that high, though, because it's going to be too high anyways. It was over his shoulder.
0: Now, Steve, let me ask you a question. You know as a player whether you're high sticking or not, and if it's that, is it just a boneheaded mistake that the guy made, or like, you know, like he legitimately, you know, like just did it on purpose?
1: Yeah, I watched it a couple times. I'm trying to understand what he was trying to do. I think he was trying to swing at the puck and hit it towards the net out of the air, but like Babyface said, it was over his shoulders anyway. So I'm not sure what the point was. And sometimes it's just the reaction when you see a puck in your vicinity that you can touch, and it's a very untimely penalty that cost them game one.
4: I mean, those redirections are from high to low are almost impossible for the goalies to react to, right?
1: Yeah, for sure, because they're setting to the original shot, and once it's deflected, now it's all reaction, and you know, it's very tough for them to react.
0: Man, nothing's cooler than when a guy shoots it up a little bit high, and then the guy by the net just takes his little stick and just redirects it right into the five hole or something, and the goalie's like completely smoked because he was initially thinking it was going to be like, you know, somewhere else. And then, like, are you taught to... At what point do you leave it alone and let it go, and at what point do you try to redirect it?
1: Well, most of the time, I mean, anytime you can redirect it, like once again, like Babyface said, it's a very hard save for a goalie. It's like a knuckleball. You don't know where it's going, how it's coming off the stick. But anything over the shoulders, generally you're trying to leave alone, right? Because even if you do get a stick on it, it's high sticking. So I'm not sure what Gensy was thinking there, but... you know, it's a bad penalty.
4: Well, mind you, the Canadians had a goal taken away in game one because it was too high. I mean, if the stick gets above the goal, the crossbar, it's an illegal.
0: You mean on the deflection?
4: Yeah, on the deflection, yeah. And so the Canadians had one taken off the board. You know, my watching of this series so far, the Lightning are in a weird position as a team because they still have exceptional skill. So they have the ability to score with anybody in the league because they have Cooch and they have Hagel and they have Point, but they lack the overall team speed that these other teams have. So they have the skill, they don't have the speed.
0: See, they
4: can't play that grinded out 1-0 old Devils boring Hurricane style of hockey because they have too much skill on the ice to do that, and they're not set up defensively for that.
0: But didn't
4: so
0: speed
4: they're having
0: used
4: to muck
0: be,
4: it up.
0: Didn't speed yeah. used to be their forte?
4: Well, they were faster yeah. when they were younger.
3: Yeah, they were
4: well,
3: younger, now they're older.
1: Yeah, and that's generally what happens, right? If you look at Pittsburgh and you look at Washington, You come in with this core group of, you know, of players, and that's obviously your foundation of your team, and it has been in Tampa for a long time. But as you get older, your Hedman doesn't move like he used to, right?
0: Cooch, yeah, he's hurt. Hedman. Yeah. Well, no, I mean, they were saying that he was out for personal reasons.
2: Yeah,
0: what's that?
2: It might have been something with his family, his wife.
0: Yeah, no, that means you miss games.
4: But that was originally that he's still trying to get back onto the ice. I don't know, man. He who knows what it is? He may have had a weird medical diagnosis of some sort for an illness. Everybody's speculating. Nobody knows.
0: Yeah. Oh, really? So like nobody knows.
4: I mean, Steve does if he's really good with his buddy support. he may have some insight.
0: Yeah,
4: but
0: Steve, do you have any insight on the Hedman situation?
1: I can get some if you want some.
0: Yeah, but we want some.
1: I'm not going to give away my sources.
0: I don't want your sources. I just want you to say, let me tell you something. You know,
2: breaking news: Hedman.
0: Hedman is full blown cuckoo for Cocoa Puffs. Right. He doesn't have any upper or lower body injuries. He's just messed up in the head right now.
1: Yeah, and you also have to take into consideration as these guys get older too. Like Tampa's been in, you know, playoffs and they're grinding it out and they've had some long seasons. Think about the recovery time for those guys. The summer is a very important time for us as athletes. And if you're playing into June, by the time you take, you know, 2 weeks off, you have to get back to the full grind to get ready for the next season. So they've done well in playoffs for a long time. That's hard on the older guys.
0: Who's the number one seed in the East? Buffalo? I think so.
4: Well, they're the number two overall seed in the East. Carolina took the number one seed, but Buffalo's number one in the Atlantic.
0: Is Carolina that much better than everybody else?
4: No.
1: No, anybody can beat anybody. I mean, you know, you look at Avs, they absolutely destroy the regular season, but they can be very average.
0: What about the Panthers? Are they in it?
2: No, they missed it this year.
0: Yeah, well, they won it last year, didn't they?
4: Yeah, yep. But they lost a very important player before the season even started. It was Barkov, right? Went down for the year, and they couldn't get it together. And then they just decided to mail it in after the hockey break, after the Olympic hockey break. They just mailed it in.
0: Steve, does a guy from who's God the greatest of all time,
4: Gretzky?
0: The Russian?
2: No, the Russian.
1: Ovechkin.
0: Yeah, Ovechkin.
1: Yeah.
0: Is he come back? He's number eight, right?
1: He's number eight.
0: You know, I was watching. It was going to be him and Pitt. It was Pitt. He plays for who?
2: Washington.
1: He plays for Washington.
0: Yeah, but it was him and Pittsburgh and Crosby.
1: Crosby.
0: It was going to be him and Crosby. You know, like it was one of the last games of the season, and they was on major TV. But Crosby ended up being tweaked and not being able to play, so everybody was all, you know, freaked out because it was going to be Crosby versus Ovechkin, and they were saying that they were kind of positioning it like Ovechkin's not coming back.
1: Yeah, I. It's always interesting because you.
0: I know you got some insight over there.
1: Yeah,
0: because you played there.
2: I played with both of those guys too, Crosby and Ovechkin.
0: He played with both of them.
2: Yeah,
1: yeah.
0: Now is Crosby up in the air whether he's coming back either?
1: He's coming back. Yeah, he's coming back. I think he has another year on his contract. With Ovi, I think there's been a strong pull for him to go play a year or two in Russia. I think that window's closing. You can see by how he's moving and you know his body and things like that.
0: Would it just be ceremonial, or I mean, you know?
1: Yeah, I think he was kind of delaying for Washington fans. I could see him going over to Russia for 1 year and wrapping up his career.
0: Is he the greatest of all time, even more so than Wayne Gretzky?
1: It all depends. Everybody asks that question, right? So the greatest of all time.
0: Is that kind of like Jordan versus, you know, LeBron, Ovechkin versus Gretzky? Is that the same kind of, you know, comparison, just different sports?
1: For sure. Different time frames, technology with sticks and training methods. Everything's changed so much. But as far as pure goal scorer, Alex Ovechkin is the best pure goal scorer ever.
4: I mean, Gretzky was out there with guys that were wearing, you know, pool floaties, and Ovechkin's out there with guys that have couch pillows on their legs. It's a big difference.
1: It really is.
0: So just the skill set of your competition and the equipment and the technology.
4: Well, the goals were bigger too, right?
1: Well, that
4: and the crease was bigger.
0: Hold on, the goals were bigger?
1: They were bigger. They made them smaller. Goalies have gotten bigger. Equipment's changed, right?
2: Did they change the rules too on like how that you were able to, like, the blue line and things like that too?
1: Yeah, and there used to be two line pass.
2: Yeah.
1: There were all kinds of things. But if you look at goalies now as opposed to goalies back then, right? First of all, equipment, but sheer size. You know, used to have 5'8", 5'10" goalies. Now everybody is 6'1", 6'2". You look at Vasilevsky.
0: 6'5", 6'6".
1: Huge, huge. So those guys go down in a butterfly. They take away the whole bottom half of the net. you literally have to pick a corner and still beat them with a shot, right? So pure goal scorer, I don't think there's anybody better than Ovi. Gretzky, obviously, incredible, incredible talent. And then you look at a guy like Crosby, who's just an all-around player, one of the best ever, and does everything correct, and an ultimate leader.
0: Where does Vinny LeCavier stack up? Is he in that conversation, Brian? Is he a top 25 of all time guy?
4: That's more of a question for Steve than me. But I mean, top 25 of all time. No, not close.
1: Yeah, I don't think he's in a top 25 conversation. And me and Vinny had our battles, and
0: by the way, for those scoring at home, Steve actually broke Vinny's jaw, his nose. Was it his nose or his jaw?
1: His jaw. But we talk now. He lives in Tampa here. I don't think he's a top 25 player. I think he's a guy who understood what it took to be very, very successful in this sport. He fought, he scored goals, he did everything, won championships, but I don't think he's a top 25
0: player. Brian, who is the greatest Lightning of all time?
4: Stammer until we'll see what Cooch does. That, you know,
0: how far off is Cooch
4: is the most is the most skilled player to ever touch the ice for Lightning and you know, potentially his natural ability and his instincts are just insane. He sees passes that nobody else, you know, that's part of the problem with Cooch, right? Is he'll make that pass near the blue line and nobody else on the team was even thinking the way he was thinking. And now the team has a the opponent has a fast break the other way.
0: Because our guy whiffed it.
4: Because Cooch left it for him in a perfect spot if the guy was thinking like Cooch, which is hard to do sometimes. I couldn't imagine, you know, trying to get out on the ice with a guy who's that cerebral and so much like two steps ahead of everybody else in terms of what he's going to do next.
0: So, Steve, if you put on a pair of skates right now as a defenseman and you had to try to defend Cooch, would he make you look stupid?
1: Yeah, probably, but I can promise you this. He'd catch a cross check and a slash, a hook, and a trip.
0: He's going to catch a dirty something gimmick?
1: He'll be skating by me. I'll be hanging on the back of his jersey.
0: Back to my original conversations before I go into words, and that is, listen, everybody has their opinion as to what's happening over Iran, and here's what, you know, when I was arguing with Dan, it's like, even though we just gave him another reprieve, and we're not doing anything. They don't respect us. They don't abide by this. They don't. Yesterday, Iranian TV showing various footage of them the Iranian people. You know, Navy or whatever whatever their organization. I don't think they have a Navy anymore.
4: It's the Republic. So that's the weird thing about Iran, because they have the Navy and then they have like almost this like sub area is Iranian Republican Guard or something like that.
2: Yeah, the IRGC.
0: They got the government sanctioned military. Then they got these sleeper cells of Iranians that are Iranians, but not necessarily controlled by the government, like a guerrilla kind of gimmick.
4: I'm really not sure.
3: King news tonight in the war in Iran. Dramatic images coming in tonight.
0: Like what I'm saying is, I don't think we should be like giving them a reprieve and another. I think we should be blowing their asses up if they're going to do this one day after we give them a reprieve. Now they're doing this nonsense.
3: From Iranian state TV, just a short time ago, and look at this: Iran seizing multiple cargo ships near the Strait of Hormuz. In the images, you can see the armed, masked Iranians boarding a ship, sweeping through the vessel with guns drawn. It comes just hours after President Trump extended the ceasefire.
0: So doesn't that make us look stupid?
4: Yes. That's their entire goal in all of this, is to make him look dumb.
0: And if you're not sucking a MAGA D and you're just Johnny right down the middle, this makes us look stupid. We sign a ceasefire, give you a couple more weeks gimmick. The next day they're putting this type of propaganda on their TV.
3: And as the world awaits any second round of talks now, Mary Bruce at the White House.
5: Tonight, the dramatic images broadcast on Iranian state TV, 24 hours.
0: Like little crappy-ass Donzi ski boats.
4: Yeah, but
0: there.
4: those little Donzi ski boats are pretty effective for you know, hopping onto somebody's ship.
0: Yeah.
5: After President Trump extended the ceasefire, Iran asserting its control over the Strait of Hormuz, seizing two cargo ships. An Iranian speedboat seen here racing towards one of the massive vessels. Masked soldiers climbing up to the deck.
0: Like, does Trump see this stuff?
4: Of course.
2: I sure hope so.
0: So what's he saying?
6: I just let him. I let him off yesterday, but now they're already, boarding ships and everything. I really look stupid.
5: Brandishing long guns, going door to door. Tonight, the White House downplaying this clear act of defiance.
7: Does the president view that as a violation of the ceasefire?
8: No, because these were not U.S. ships. These were not Israeli ships. These were two international...
0: Oh, let's get technical.
8: ...vessels.
5: Today, cargo ships and tankers clustered outside the Strait of Hormuz, unable to pass...
0: Now, Brian, if you're one of these cargo ships, couldn't you have a bunch of, you know, like 10, 15 white trash Gene Laskers out there with AR-15s picking them off as they come at you?
4: You could.
0: Well, why don't you?
4: Because you're a slow-ass moving cargo ship, and they'll flank you and blow you up, and you have potentially... you know,
0: billions of dollars of commodities
4: and flammable items on there and the various different issues. Yeah,
5: Iran's threats. An officer on one tanker tells us they won't move without safety guarantees. We've altered his voice to protect his identity.
0: No, we got somebody on witness protection here.
4: Yes, we're stuck.
9: There is no insurance.
0: Hold on, be quiet.
9: Covering us loaded tankers to cross the street. We will never cross the street.
5: In Europe, dire warnings of the...
0: S-680? I want one of them. I don't think we even have those over here. S-680s, Lemmy?
2: How much are they worth?
0: I don't know.
5: Quote, biggest energy crisis in history.
10: We are looking into some very difficult months or maybe even years. Even in a best case scenario, it's still bad.
5: Here at home, gas prices now averaging $4 a gallon, up more than a dollar since the war began. On Capitol Hill, the Treasury Secretary wouldn't say when they'll go back.
0: I just checked oil. 93. Remember, it was down to 80-some.
2: Yeah.
0: It's already back up.
2: I mean, it's gas going to be $5.
0: Jesus, Trump.
5: Down.
11: How fast will the price of gasoline come down?
12: Again, that is path dependent on when the war and the conflict end.
4: A hell of a lot slower than they go up, I'll tell you that right now.
0: Yeah. President needs a back straightened gimmick.
5: Did the ceasefire with no deadline today, saying he's putting, quote, no time pressure
0: to worry about being on the Hogan dock
5: on Iran to return to the bargaining table. And Iran insists nothing will happen until the U.S. lifts its own naval blockade of Iranian ports. The Iranian president declaring bad faith, siege and threats are the main obstacles to genuine negotiation.
0: So when Trump says, we're getting real close, I just want to let you know, just got to button up some stuff, we're getting real close. And then this guy here, who's supposed to be the main man over there, says, we're really far away.
4: You know, part of the issue is, from some of the reports that I've read, is that they're really not sure who the decision makers are in Iran.
0: Right.
4: There's a power vacuum there that they're waiting to see exactly how is going to be filled.
0: So don't you think, Brian, that, you know, on the first day of this whole nonsense, we went out and took out a whole bunch of their leaders. We always know where they're at all time. Why don't we just take out a bunch of them?
4: Well, and then who are you talking to? Goat farmer?
0: Maybe. That goat farmer might be cooler than this guy.
2: Yeah.
7: How long should Americans be prepared for this war to go on?
0: I gotta think Caroline Levin, she's kind of hot.
2: You like her?
8: Look, I think...
2: She does like older guys,
0: too. Look at those jugs. Yeah, hell yeah.
8: President Trump ultimately will dictate the timeline, and he will...
0: She's doing press conferences on the driveway now?
2: She's doing wherever.
8: Do so when he feels is in the best interest of the United States and the American people.
5: President Trump insists most of Iran's missiles...
0: He's got a gobbler on him. Look at that. It looks like an ass.
2: It looks like testicles.
0: It looks like a vagina.
2: Yeah, it does.
0: You can almost put your penis there.
2: Mm.
0: Hey, Trump, let me throw F you.
5: Drones are gone. But tonight in Tehran, a show of force.
0: Now, Brian, what do the people, not the leaders, not the IRGC, not all these, but the actual people... The Bubba Clems and the Lummies that are living in Iran, what do they want?
4: Yeah, my sources on the ground tell me that. No, I have no clue. I'm guessing half of them hate us. Half of them would hope that we liberate them. I don't know the exact numbers, but it's kind of irrelevant. What do the American people want? Well, we don't want $4 a gallon gas prices. We really couldn't care less about the Iran thing. I don't think any of us were clamoring for us to go into a war with Iran 2 months ago, but here we are.
0: You know, Yeah.
5: Regime displaying some of the missiles in its arsenal.
0: Yeah. We're all these missiles on Main Street.
5: It comes amid news of a sobering message.
0: See, what we should do is, man, while they're showing this missile to everybody, is we should hit that missile. Be like, there's your missile, bitch.
5: To Congress from the head of the Defense Intelligence Agency, Marine Lieutenant General James Adams.
0: I see what this guy's got to say, Johnny Brainwash.
5: Telling lawmakers, Iran retains thousands of missiles and one-way attack drones that can threaten U.S. and partner forces throughout the region.
7: And again, David, we saw those alarming images from Iran tonight.
0: What's up, Shorty?
7: Those masked Iranian troops boarding those cargo ships. And it comes as there are still no plans for
0: these stinky Iranians.
7: Talks to try and end this war, David.
3: And Mary, while I have you here tonight, I know there's more breaking news coming out of the White House. An unexpected departure at the Pentagon tonight.
7: Yeah, David, we have just learned.
0: Oh, somebody else quit.
7: That the Navy Secretary John Phelan has just been fired, an administration official telling us he was, quote, asked to step down effective immediately. It comes just weeks after Defense Secretary Pete Hegseth ousted the Army Chief of Staff. David, no explanation was given.
0: All right, so we just lost the Navy guy and the Army guy.
4: We're doing great.
0: We're doing great.
2: Sent you a picture of what she looks like in a bikini.
0: You did?
2: Yeah.
0: Oh, Lava, you're the best producer
4: ever. Reporter?
2: No.
0: Karen Levitt?
2: Yeah.
0: Oh.
2: Bad. I was trying to find the front profile, but
4: I think she's got a couple kids, right? Well,
0: not only that, but she's got big jugs.
2: Yeah, she does.
0: Damn.
2: Some milkers.
0: Phew. Steve, did you see your beautiful mother-in-law on the documentary last night?
4: I'm going to plead the fifth on
2: talk
4: that
2: about
4: one.
2: Some milkers.
0: Lord, talk about turkey neck and just leather face. And oh, my God. Oh.
4: Well, yeah. Listen, you're putting him in a real bad position.
13: You're putting
4: me
13: in a tough spot here, Uncle Bubba. Yeah. But
0: all you gotta do is
13: all
0: just
13: I
0: say
13: know him. Is what you tell me.
0: Okay.
13: You
0: know?
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0: I think I said Brent Richard on the PayPal. Also, Frank Saliendo.
23: Mark from Tarpon, another 200.
0: Oh my God. Lightning score. Frank Saliendo, thank you. Mark, Papa when it's hot from Tarpon. Thank you, my friend. Appreciate you. I've been advised by Macho Man that I need to do a quick break in case, indeed, Steve's wife calls in. I don't think that she's going to call in today.
1: Listen, expect the unexpected. She's probably, like, Tara's house is huge. She's probably chasing the babies all over the place right now.
0: Listen. You haven't been with this family as long as I have, okay, buddy? So let me just tell you this right now. She is a bolea. And let me tell you about a bolea. Anytime we were scheduled...
4: That don't work for me, brother.
0: Anytime... Let me tell you something. It was always Linda, never Hogan. But I used to tell, like, my mom or my sister when I would say, listen, I'm going on vacation with Hogan, and we're going to the Bahamas, or we're going to the Key West, or we're flying out to L.A. We always flew private. Hogan always paid. He always took me along, like, from, like, 2000 to, like, 2007, 8. For those 7 or 8 years, I was always the Hogan plus one. I was, like, I was the plus one. But I told all my family when I would tell them I was going somewhere, it could be called off at any time based on Linda having a flip out session. And I'm going to give you an example. We always met over at Signature Air at the Clearwater St. Pete Airport. And Hogan had like a Hawker, and or he would rent one, you know, like we, you know, there was always different type of planes that we were flying on. Oh my God, Lummy, another two from John Costica. Woo! My God. And my payroll is less than that used to be.
23: Woo!
0: We're really making the money today.
4: We still have to make that portion of your payroll.
0: Sure. So anyway, Patricia Bates, Patty Cake Bates.
23: Oh, yeah,
0: Patty B. 25 of the PayPal. Thank you. Please stop the donations. I have to tell a story. Thank you.
4: Don't stop. We'll just get to them later.
0: So, I was just kidding. Stop. When I say stop, I mean hit the gas. Thank you. I would say no less than, and Brooke would attest to this. There would be, like, literally, I'd be at the Signature Air in the little lobby. You know how, Brian, they have a little lobby for the private people that are flying. They got, like, cookies and, you know. Yeah, okay. When you fly private at the FBO, they got, like, a little kitchen, like
4: no,
0: cookies.
4: No, I do know what you're talking about. I went out of the Tampa Executive a few times, so, yeah.
0: So they got, like, some cookies and some
4: bottles
0: popcorn
4: of water,
0: and
4: yeah.
0: Bottles of water and stuff like that, some apple juice and things like that. But I always get there because Hogan's were always late. They were always late. And so... If Hogan goes, listen, brother, we're Bubba Double, we're going to be wheels up at about Nizoon. All right. So I get there 11:45. They would roll in at 1:30. And it was always be Linda disheveled, mad as hell. And there was at least three different times where Hogan would call me and go, trip's off, brother. Linda's having a meltdown in the car. Nick pissed her off. She's already slapped the hell out of him backhanded. We're headed back to his house. Trips off. So I used to tell my family, until I'm literally, I can feel those wheels leave the runway. What's going on? Who?
6: The caller at 9 came in.
0: Who?
6: Right here.
0: Who is it?
6: Brooke.
0: Oh, is it Brooke? Hold on. Well, she's singing on the wrong mic.
4: She's trying to find you.
0: Oh, how you doing, Brooke?
9: Happy birthday.
0: How you doing, Mama?
9: Hi. I'm
0: telling my story, so you gotta get over there. Damn, Steve, you knew she was gonna be your entire time. You lying little Michigan mother effer.
10: I never lied.
19: This place is so cool.
10: You're telling a story about Linda.
0: I'm telling a story, Brooke. I was telling my story about when we used to go on vacation, and I used to tell my family, we're not really going on vacation until the wheels are actually off the runway, because there's many a time that Linda would flip out either before you guys loaded up or on the way to the airport, and the trip would be canceled.
19: Yes.
0: Many a times.
19: That is
0: Remember the time I farted?
19: No, I don't remember that.
4: The time?
0: I got so much heat. We're flying to L.A., and to go out and see Gail Claridge and Linda's mom and dad, the Claridges, who thought I was some hillbilly, some construction, some landscaper.
4: Tending to the lemon trees.
0: And we're on this plane. We're actually on kind of a smaller plane. It was like a Lear. We were kind of packed in there. Mm. And I had to sit on the jump seat over by the door. And I had to just fart. And I had to fart. I just had to. And you don't understand. Once you make Linda mad, she is she's a bitch. She's a devil. Now, when you're on good terms with her, everything's great. But when you're on bad terms, whew, and she gets that lip a-quivering, and so I let it out, and you could smell it.
19: Oh,
0: and
19: no.
0: Hootie goes, who fizz-arted? And nobody said nothing. Of course, Nick gets blamed for it. Nick automatically got blamed for everything, because he was usually up to that. He was the one doing it. And so Linda goes, Nick, did you fart? And she's ready to rear up and beat the crap out of him, because that's what she usually did. She asked questions first and then started swinging second. Brooke knows. And so Nick's like, and really, Nick didn't do it. Nick's like, no, I swear I got it. I didn't fart. She goes, Bubba, did you fart? I figured I might as well just be truthful. I don't want Nick to get beat. I go, yeah, Linda, I farted. I'm so sorry. I am just so sorry. You know, I'm like, because Brooke will tell you, we're all afraid of her. Even Hootie was afraid of her. I mean, Brooke, am I not right? We were all afraid of her.
19: You're not wrong.
0: I mean, we were all afraid of her. So at that, she's like, I'm telling you right now, this will be your last trip. If you ever do anything that disgusting, go to the bathroom before we get on the plane. You know that.
2: Wow.
0: And I was like, I was almost ready to cry.
19: Oh.
0: Hootie's looking at me with a stiff upper lip going. And then we got in private. He's like, man, this end was cutting a prism on you, brother. I said, why didn't you help me? He's like, I wasn't stepping in, brother. No way. Usually the heat's on me.
19: Oh, man. That's what she hated the most were like farts from like Beefer. I think she got scarred from how much Beefer farted.
0: Yeah, Beefer used to fart a lot. And I farted one time, just happened to be in a little capsule of a plane.
2: But yours could be pretty bad.
0: Well, let me.
2: I'm sorry. I shouldn't have stuck up for her.
19: Nothing beats my dad's morning poop, though. And he would always go
0: and call
19: in the
0: show.
19: Bathroom by the kitchen and like come out and leave in Willowdale. He'd go in, right in that little red bathroom by the stairs.
0: The one that separated the living room from the kitchen.
19: Right.
0: Right.
19: And he would just let the door hang wide open and she would be like, Terry, I'm making breakfast.
0: Oh. Sorry, Liz. And he would usually go down in his gym,
19: right.
0: And then he'd take his cordless phone and don't we have a Hogan fart right
2: here? Yeah, I was just asking Macho to pull it up.
0: Oh, yeah. We were live on the air one time. I mean,
4: it doesn't even sound real.
0: No, it's so not real. Now, listen, it's 100% a shoot. Because he'd get this, remember that old cordless phone he had down in the gym? He would get in his bathroom. In his bathroom in the gym, which is in this little knucker hole back by where his memorabilia room was, and he would and it was a really nice, God, that bathroom was big and nice. That's where we used to shower after we got out of the pool and everything.
2: Oh.
0: And so, no, not him and I together. That's where Brooke showered. I mean, everybody did. That was like where, you know, anyway, he had this really badass bathroom that had its own little door and everything, and he had the phone in there. Well, he would that's where he'd do his morning poops, and he would sometimes call the show. And he would like, oh, hold on a second real fast. And then he would literally like put the phone down by his butthole and let it rip. And there it is.
2: Yeah, we're looking for you.
0: And so let me play it. And this is so not like it sounds fake. It sounds fake, but it's 100% real. And he even says, hold on, listen. Now, if you physically, Brooke, this is your this is your father, so I don't want to give you the visual, but Lummy, if you visually think about what your butthole has to do while producing this much pressure, listen. And then, I mean, it goes for 3.01 seconds. And think about how much, I mean, he's a big man, but this is a lot of pressure. Oh,
19: that's how he'd wake us up for school. He'd stand in our doorway of our bedroom and be like, good morning, and lift his leg.
0: Oh my God. So like I'm just looking at my Hogan page here. Hogan fart.
2: This is one of many.
0: Hogan, Linda in Globe magazine. Hogan, Linda fired to Mexicans. Hogan calls about divorce. Hogan calls in Linda's damage. Hogan talks about his divorce. Hogan has a signing at a bookstore. Hogan's book in TNA. Hogan agrees to panhandle. Hogan needs a job. Hogan calls in and sells. Is this the black Bengal tiger?
2: Yeah.
0: Oh, Brooke, did you ever hear this?
19: No.
0: It was the day of his divorce. It just got granted.
19: Okay.
0: And he calls in as the white Bengal tiger, and he tries to say he was going to start running up and down Clearwater Beach because he was officially single. Listen.
5: Channel 13, pay attention because this is the Bubba the Love Sponge Show, your exclusive Hulk Hogan headquarters, and I got him on the phone right now. He'll tell
0: you. I don't know what he was on here. I don't know what he was on here, but listen to this.
5: What's going on, Hootie?
8: Today's the day, brother.
11: I thought he was supposed to be here at 5:30. Yeah. What's going on?
5: Yeah, well, how about your first day at work?
8: Today I'm outside with a live remote. I'm swinging it from the trees with a ball and chain that I just cut off my neck, brother. The white Bengal tiger is roaming the sands of Clearwater Beach.
0: I mean, this is what he would call in every day with this stuff. Listen.
8: Because I can, again. Today's the day I'm a free man. Cut my people chains around me.
3: Save me, I'm back, resurrected from the grave of Mary.
11: Is this Gollum?
19: I mean, we'd be making fun of him.
0: We'd be making fun of him, too, and he didn't care.
19: I saw 4.5 hours of that straight last night.
0: Oh, I know.
3: You
0: no, you didn't see anything this crazy.
5: Hootie, did you write that last night, or are you just really riding a bender right now, kid?
3: Those t-shirts that you printed in preparation of the seance that's about to happen when the stars, the sun, and the moon meet in the second resurrection of Hulkamania comes up at Pier 60 at 9 a.m. this morning with proof that the Bubba Army believes that the old man with the yellow boots could do it again.
19: Where am I? What alternate universe am I living in? I am just so like...
0: Yeah. The old man with the yellow boots will be able to resurrect on Pier 60 later today at 9 a.m.
5: Man with the yellow boots.
11: Just a divorce.
5: Hogan, let me ask you a question. How much bigger and badder are you going to try to come back?
3: Brother.
0: He's still in character.
3: But to say be and have things that no mere mortal man can comprehend.
5: Hey, the judge may not grant your divorce today just because they might Baker Act you, Hogan.
0: Like Brooke, we used to shoot on him. Like, you know, Hogan, you're crazy.
5: You might want to flip into regular character. You're kind of scaring me.
11: Merlin?
3: Don't be a minion. Don't live in fear of your own little teeny shadow, my little teeny man. Because Hulkamania is about to be reborn. And as I feel the hair follicles on the top of my
0: head. Only 30 more seconds.
3: Sprouting out royal
0: palm. Now he's growing new hair, Brookie, and they're the size of royal palm trees. Listen.
3: Palm trees, get ready, brother, because we won't need the bandana anymore. We won't need to hide behind the teeny green gates of the beach house, my brother. We're getting ready to ride again. The white Bengal Tiger is being resurrected at 9 a.m. this morning, Bubba Army time.
5: I don't even know how Channel 13 would report this.
11: This guy's stupid.
5: Hogan called the show and was full-blown cuckoo for Cocoa Puffs. He'll be Baker acted today at 9.
0: Then he hangs up.
11: They're going to haul him in.
0: Anyway, Brooke, that's what we had to deal with.
19: Oh my gosh. I got another one.
0: Hogan begs Bubba
19: for a drink. Oh, please
0: don't. I'm not playing anymore.
23: Yeah, she got four hours of it last night.
0: Hogan begs Bubba to get him a job. Hogan calls in. He's tired of my syndication and wants to be on the show. Hogan calls in to his minions. That was 18 minutes. Hogan wants to beat up wife's boyfriend. That's 2 minutes and 3 seconds. Hogan asks judge to unfreeze assets. Yeah. So anyway, I'm going to go down to words, and I think maybe Brooke and I might talk about what we watched last night. I have some notes, if it's okay, and I'm sure that you have some observations, if you like to talk about it.
19: I'm speechless. I have no words.
0: The white Bengal Tiger at 9 a.m. I don't know if he was asking the Bubba Army to meet him at 9 o'clock on Pier 60 for what he was doing that day. But that was the day after the divorce was officially final.
4: I think that was the morning it was going to be finalized.
0: Yeah, I think it was.
4: At 9 a.m. They had a hearing.
0: Yeah, you know what? You're right. It was. You're right, Brian. You're exactly right. Let me go into words back with Brooke next. Hold on.
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0: This is not staged. It's not nothing. It's very scientific.
13: It's not in a giggling mood.
0: Right.
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0: So what a pleasant surprise. I knew Brooke was in. Of course, Steve, you know, I knew he was going to be here.
1: I'm a Lummy Mark, Babyface, you too. This is our first time on together.
0: Steve would love to be, like, you know, if he lived closer, he would be in here every day.
2: Yes.
4: He heard there's an opening. That's why he's up in that seat.
0: There's a low pay.
19: if Steve was on here every day, we'd have to move here.
1: Plus leather seat.
0: Well, you guys should, though. Honest to God, let's talk about that before we get
19: driving into these streets, man, as beautiful as it is, it's like CPTSD. It's like just even driving here past the airport and taking the exit, I was like, ugh.
0: Well, I mean, yeah, but we put you somewhere, you know, better. Your family's here.
19: I know.
0: I mean, well, not your family, but your...
19: Ashley, Jen, Tara.
0: Look at those are three bad bitches right there. I mean, but look at that three bitch combination. Tara, Ashley, Jen. Those are some. Those are some ride or die bitches. If you were in a ditch, either one at 3 a.m, every one of those bitches would come help you.
19: 110%.
0: And if you killed somebody, they'd help you bury the body. I'm telling you.
1: Speaking everybody of bodies, needs a Lummy.
0: The coolest thing and Brooke, I got to thank you for this. The one thing when Brooke and I kind of reunited last year and we're talking on the phone and I said, listen, Brooke, there's one thing that I've always wanted to do, and I don't know, because her and Jen, do you notice no mention of Jen last night?
19: Zero.
0: None. I thought that was kind of crappy, because she put, you know, 12 good hard years in and kept that guy, you and him, kept him alive. The majority of his health issues that were remedied correctly were because of you and Jen.
19: Yeah, I had the kind of taken aback, kind of, what is the deer in headlights, like, kind of just hit me when it was like the person that stuck around the longest is my son Nick, and I'm like, well, he was there at the end,
0: right?
19: Yeah,
0: right. But he also was in Vegas and California.
19: I mean, it was physically impossible for him to be there the 10-15 years he was in Vegas and LA. I mean, as much as I was.
0: No, as soon as it, listen,
19: I have Southwest flights on my own dime racked up, like, for 15 years.
0: Proaction suspension, let me 50. Thank you, DJ.
19: And so many Tampa General Hospital stickers.
0: I knew it was going to be an F job. First of all, for 15 years, I used AC/DC, It's a Long Way to the Top If You Want to Rock and Roll, as my intro song.
19: Mm-hmm.
0: And I'm like, oh, that's whatever on that, and not that they know. And then when Hogan opens up and says, the person that's been beside me the longest and the person that's been... is Nick. I'm like, I started cussing the TV out. I'm like, what?
23: Randy Hall, $60.
0: I mean, you could put Jen in there. You can put Brooke. Brooke needs to be in there. and Nick, this is just my opinion. You know, he did 10 to 15 years out of city when Brooke was, you know, and Jen were, you know, taking you to all your Tampa General appointments that were, you know, some of the most serious health issues you ever had were, you know, on Jennifer and Brooke's watch.
19: I mean, I was looking through all my text messages at just how many texts of updating Nick while he was in Vegas or LA, like updating, and I would fly because Nashville obviously was closer, but I would fly almost every surgery the entire time he was married to Jen. I would fly down and be there and help Jen because it was a two-person job. I mean, he was big to move, and she was strong, but when he came home, it was like you didn't have the army of nurses. But I mean, if my notes and her notes were a testament to how much we were there, you'd have the size of Webster's dictionary.
0: So I got to know Jen when Hogan and I were still hanging out till 12, and then, you know, obviously the sex tape, and I'm officially the bad guy, and everybody hates me. And so
23: NorCal Mark, $100.
0: Thank you, NorCal Mark. So I told Brooke when we reunited, I was kind of getting back to this story. I'm like, Brooke, if there's any way, I know you and Jen still are close, and she's such a great person. She's got one of the coolest, laid back, just zen like at it. Like, she's just such a great person. And I said, Brooke, if you can ever put me on the phone with her, I don't know if she'll accept my apology. I don't know if she wants to talk to me. I could gross her out. She could be totally not wanting to have anything to do with me, which I understand. But I'd love to personally apologize to her for the havoc that I wrecked in her early marriage with Terry. Because it was a huge curveball that came down in the early part of their marriage. She stood by him, but it was that, you know, I had a lot to do with that. And so, sure enough, one day Jen came over on the other coast to see Brooke and the babies. And Brooke calls me and she goes, Bubba, Uncle Bubba, you're on the speakerphone with Jen. I was like, oh. I'm like, Jen, listen, I've never had an opportunity to tell you, but I am very, like, from the bottom of my heart, I'm sorry for what I did. And I'm sorry for probably, you know, the uncomfortable times that I caused you. And you know what? That she's like, Bubba, thank you, and no problem. I've moved on, and I gotta, you know, I'm doing great in life, but thank you. She was so nice, and like, not a lot of people would take that phone call.
19: Unbelievably classy. It's crazy.
0: So
16: here's the other thing too, Bubba, sorry to cut in, but people don't understand, Brooke wasn't talking to her father, but even till through all of his things, she was sending all of her notes and texting everybody. So to say she wasn't there is crazy. Even till the end, she was there.
0: Well, I thought that the whole thing was a big fluff propaganda piece. I thought, and so Merch Crick or Eric and I are watching it. And so I think they substituted you, Brooke, for the Jimmy Neihardt daughter. Like, they used her, they overly used her. She was never close to the family, ever.
19: I had Page Six and TMZ and everybody asking me yesterday, are you going to watch it? Or can we get your statement? And I was one, not going to watch it. Two, not going to comment on it. And then I just want to put this out there. We did not plan for this to come out the day before your birthday. We were planning on coming here to surprise you for your birthday, period.
0: Yeah, yeah.
19: Like months ago.
0: So,
19: and I'm an airhead. I didn't even realize that the date was going to, you know, I'm not paying attention. Steve told me yesterday, he's like, yeah, it's today. It dropped today. And I'm like, oh, and I thought, you know, if I'm going to talk about it, at least I'll be with Uncle Bubba.
0: Right.
19: And then then I was like, I don't really know what
0: to say.
19: I mean, for a wrestling fan, it captured every single moment of his career.
0: Yep.
19: From beginning to end. It was definitely a showcase piece for sure.
0: Yep.
19: But it was, in my opinion, it was missing about 98% of critical real life
0: factual information.
19: Yeah,
0: it really glossed over.
19: I was living in an alternate universe. I was like, I didn't realize this is how it went down.
0: They really took some liberties on glossing over, you know, the Christine piece,
19: the Christine
0: piece. They really just fluffed over that. They fluffed over, you know, just anything.
19: I was just shocked that they acted like everything that was in there was news to everybody. Like, we knew about steroids and we knew about drugs and we knew about, but there were many key things that tie in. There's many causes for the reaction.
0: Well, and then one thing, I thought they buried two people. And you may not agree with me. I think you're going to agree with me on the first one. I think they buried Pete.
19: 100%.
0: Terry's dad. I was literally his best friend for 12 years, and I know things that Brooke doesn't even know, just that best friends would know. And this is her father, and that was her grandpa. And never did Hogan, in some of the most secretive things that he told me, ever talked about his dad laying a hand on him or being abusive or anything like that. I thought they buried Pete. And Brooke, I thought they buried you. I thought they really, really just
19: literally buried. she doesn't exist.
0: Yeah, I mean, like, they just glossed over you, and I thought the whole thing was just very disrespectful to you. Nick. And I'm like, you know, listen. Okay, that's great. Nick's great. He's the best. But I mean, even though she didn't choose to participate in this project, she is, you know, you absolutely, and I hate to say this, and I can only say this from my perspective, but I mean, you are his favorite. You are literally.
19: And what's really sad is there was some sort of, before I watched this, there was some sort of, I guess, for lack of a better term, magic or hope or something that I held onto, thinking, you know, I asked to be taken out of the will, and my dad did it. You know, I think I imagined that there would be some sort of why, or hey, you're the only person I trust, like, let's talk about it. But we had already talked about it. I mean, I was, again, looking through my text messages at things that I was texting him saying, and it's funny because in the text messages, I'm listing what he said to me about the people around him. And I'm like, you've told me this, this, this, and this, Dad. I'm only watching out for you. And when I was pigeonholed, is what it felt like, and had to make this decision that I felt I had to at the time, I was so upset. And it was even more upsetting to see how quickly you could be erased and how much it was like, okay, cool, F you then. And it was almost like a tit for tat thing. And even when we were talking, there were tit for tat things. Like, I'd be like, Dad, you know, in one of my texts, I said, Dad, you know, Heather was a choice. Christiane was a choice. Like, you can make a new choice. Like, let's try to take this last part of your life and really do it right. You know, like, let's really, I'm here. Like, me and Steve moved down here. Let's do it. And it was like, well, I haven't been proud of your choices either. And I'm like,
0: it's not tit for tat, though.
19: I'm sorry, but I haven't done anything. Drugs, and I haven't effed your best friend. And what did I do wrong? I dated and decided when a guy was not right for me, I did the right thing and left, like, and ended up with a good guy. I, like, what did I do? You know, so, and then it's just like to watch. I said this before, I was like, to watch people switch up is just so crazy to me. Like, it's just so unbelievably mind-boggling crazy to me, because there are things that Nick has said to me that I said, Nick, that is not the right way to be thinking. Like, that's not, like, that's what Linda put in your mind. That's not the right, you know, and it was just a very There were just a ton of people with not good. It was like opportunists, I guess. And I was just like,
0: I think the people that we're talking about had a lot of influence on this documentary. Almost may have wrote it, and they wrote you out. They completely wrote you out, and your significance as being, you know, his favorite child and Brooke Teeny.
19: If that was the case, I couldn't feel less like my father's daughter now. As sad as that is to say, I feel so not loved at all.
0: I felt the same. I told you that privately. I felt the same way. I felt like, oh my God, like, you completely wrote Brooke out of this whole deal.
19: I just wrote
0: her out of the will, but she asked for it. But she, if you're going to be factually correct in a documentary that's about your life, Brooke is a major part of your life. Now, whether she chooses to participate in the documentary, that's on her. But you still have to cover her significance in your life.
19: I was just shocked that my loyalty, like, undying loyalty and commitment and hours and time. And I never wanted anything back from it except my dad and his respect and his love. And loyalty got me nowhere.
0: No.
19: And yes men got all the glory. It was really disheartening.
0: It was heavily influenced.
19: And I feel like it just wasn't at all glimpse into reality. It wasn't my reality, at least.
0: And it's not factual. It's not factual at all. I mean, there's some public factual things, but if you were to do a deep drill or a deep dive on the things that people didn't know about your father, it's not factual.
19: I mean, and just connecting the dots of why and how everything happened. I mean, we missed tons of affairs. We missed multiple different situations with, you know,
0: the gay Kennedy
19: substances,
0: the gay Kennedy gimmick.
19: Kate Kennedy.
0: Kate Kennedy. That was a big deal.
19: Corey

0: government stuff. They completely glossed over your music career and made it look, they made your music career way more insignificant. Like, they made it insignificant, like it wasn't even a thing. Like,
1: the onset of the show didn't happen the way it was portrayed. We didn't have a show to bring our family together. That was not, it was Lou Pearlman saying, if Brooke's going to do music, she needs to get a TV show.
0: They didn't bring in the Lou Pearlman deal?
1: They didn't bring in that it was the special Hulk Hogan stage dad circling around my dad being a stage dad and me doing music that was the highest rated special that ended up getting the show.
0: They didn't get into the Nick Graziano gimmick? Isn't that a major milestone?
1: Yeah, and
0: the Nick Graziano deal is major, Brooke. That's major. How do you gloss over that?
1: And you know, I was afraid to watch it for fear that they would ask him, "How do you feel about your daughter not speaking to you?" Or "How do you feel that you're a grandpa?" I was afraid to hear that answer. I was afraid to see that my dad would say something nice about me and that I would feel
0: less
1: badly.
0: Right, badly about what you've done. But all it did was validate that you made the right choice, sister girl.
1: I felt very much like I just was like, I have the level of betrayal, it feels like, just as a whole, not by any person in particular, but just as a family, as a whole, as a piece, as a life, the whole life feels like the Truman Show. Like, I just feel like, wow, everybody was playing with a set of rules I never got.
0: So here's something that I can't understand, and maybe it's a really bad topic. Maybe Brian can help me with as a lawyer. So I just watched this thing on Access TV about Whitney Houston and the night that she died. And she was at a Clive Davis deal at the Beverly Hills Hilton, and she was in room 434, and her assistant, and she was on cocaine and drugs, and she had in the autopsy, and they did a very, very extensive autopsy on Whitney Houston, to the point where, you know, they determined that she died through suffocation of inhaling water, but she was conscious when it happened, and they recreated how she had. And it was on Xanax and Tortol and all this kind of stuff, and that she fell face forward into the bathtub. There was a big abrasion on her forehead, and they went through this extensive, absolutely extensive autopsy because it's Whitney Houston, and you know it's that's just the way you probably properly do things.
2: Where the hell were you on that one, Kevin Costner?
0: The bodyguard. But I don't understand why they have not publicly released the Hogan autopsy, and how you, as Brian, would she be considered next of kin? I mean, she certainly is, and she is as the daughter.
2: She's definitely the daughter. I mean, he does have a surviving spouse, so you know that does take precedent typically. But
0: I know Brooke has battled and battled and battled, and to this very minute right now, still has been jerked around. They will not, and Brooke, maybe I'm not supposed to talk about this, but I'm going to publicly talk about it because I like to put some pressure on them. There's an autopsy supposedly done. They will not give her the results.
1: The last text message I got was, and it's crazy because this person asked if I could talk, and I just... asking me to speak on the phone because you don't want to put it in writing tells me everything I need to know, is what it feels like. I could be totally wrong, but it was, I've been talking to the chief of police 3 times the last 4 days. Apparently the doctor who did the independent autopsy was making changes as of Sunday.
0: Yeah, like Brian, the guy's been dead since July 25th or whatever the hell, last year. They never initially did an autopsy. They only did an autopsy after he is already embalmed, and just because Brooke and a few others are raising all kinds of hell because Brooke doesn't necessarily, or other people don't necessarily believe how this has necessarily been reported, and nothing tells the story better than an autopsy. It's my understanding that, you know, most medical examiners and police chiefs and municipalities and things like that, when you have a very, very, very high profile celebrity, you just automatically do that to you know, leave no stone unturned for foul business or anything like that. It's been absolutely a nightmare to even get him to do that. Initially, they said they weren't going to. Finally, they did.

0: and now Brooke can't get the results, and they're making changes. Like, what are you gonna, what could you have learned 2 weeks ago?
1: I mean, at this point, I don't even feel like it's even gonna be
0: valid.
1: They did it on an embalmed body. So yeah, you can get the mechanical thing like, yep, his phrenic nerve was severed. That's for sure. But I mean, I've asked him like, where's his blood? Well, we couldn't get the blood from the ambulance because he was already dead. You can't get blood because you have to have a pulse, the pressure, right? Well, then why didn't they get it from, there's a way that you can get it from their, from an eyeball when somebody's dead. And when they drained his blood to embalm him, which makes me sick to my stomach, quite frankly. I cannot believe they put makeup on him and embalmed him. When I went to go see him, he just smelled of formaldehyde. And
0: by the way, Brooke was allowed to go see him when he was in the freezer.
1: It just made me sick.
0: And so, Brian, like, why would they not do an autopsy? And, you know, you're a lawyer.
2: I mean, if you don't suspect any foul play or criminal activity, you don't have to do one.
0: But then you get reports like, you know, this, you get this. You wouldn't want to.
3: Broken down that he was popping fentanyl like it was candy. I'm Mike Babcock, and this is A Minute with Mike.
1: This Hulk was Hogan's way back when he was with Jen, too. This fentanyl thing happened. I remember the lollipops and the patches. This was when he was with Jen.
0: Right. So this isn't even really in play.
1: This was not. I don't believe this was recent.
0: No, I don't
1: think
0: either.
1: The fentanyl thing was what led to his death. Ever I mean, that was a point in his life where the fentanyl was a thing.
0: But, you know, I mean, he was popping massive. At that time, it was fentanyl. Who's to say what the modern day substitution for that was? You know, I mean, he was probably in more pain his last 60 days of his life than he was at the time that he was popping fentanyl when you and Jen were around. And so what was he substituting for the fentanyl? And that, I think, could have led to his death,
1: whatever
0: he was doing. And I think that needed to be discovered in an autopsy.
1: Myself and another friend of his that was pretty close to him, both were like, there were cameras in the house right where he died. Like, if there's nothing, then just show it. Just show it to the, just say that you have it. I mean, that's something that I should have been able to see when I went to the chief of police. Like, why is, like, were they not on? If so, why were they shut off? It wasn't anywhere where anything private. It was the living room, right?
0: Right.
1: So I'm like, that's one. I'm like, two, the autopsy, the quick cremation, just all of it. And three, if that amount of fentanyl didn't kill him, and I personally, at another surgery, witnessed where the hospital and the doctor both sent him different discharge papers with different medications, and they didn't realize that the doctor and the hospital had cross-prescribed. Right. Thank you. And he was taking, like, one benzo, another. So, like, if it was, like, one benzo, it was Valium, and then the other benzo was Xanax, and then it was, like, fentanyl, and then it was Dilaudid, and then it was a muscle relaxer and another muscle relaxer, and it was like doubling down, and he was sneaking upstairs to take a Percocet every 10 minutes, and then he was eating 300 weed milligram gummies or whatever, and I mean, he was off his chair, and that was when he would sleep in increments of like 10 minutes, and in that 10 minutes, me and Jen decided, I'm going to go upstairs and I'm just going to absolutely ransack his wrestling bag and his drawers and everything, and we changed out his, I said, he can do a hard come down. I've seen him do it before. We're just going to change everything out for Advils and, you know, Arnica. And he was smart enough. And that was the only time my dad was ever really aggressive with me. And he was like, where's my pills?
0: And
1: I said, I'm not giving them to you. So 2 days later, he said, Jen said that you and I like got into a fight. And I said, Daddy, it's okay. It's all good. This is what you were taking. And he goes, oh my God, you saved my life. He had no idea. My point is that you couldn't kill the guy with drugs.
0: Yeah, I mean, I'm...
1: And that heart surgery, in my opinion, obviously I was not there for the last 2 years, that heart surgery was not something that absolutely had to be done.
0: You mean the neck gimmick or the heart gimmick?
1: Both.
0: Right.
1: I would have said, you got to live with the pain. You just stop trying to... First of all, the only reason he needed things done and he was in pain was because he was wearing himself out on the road too much.
0: Because he wouldn't just absolutely sit down and enjoy his $11 million place on the water, which was his happy place. He had to be running up and down in St. Louis and Grand Rapids, Michigan and Indianapolis, Indiana, you know, on private planes going to do these All-American
1: Like Sky said in the thing, she said, I wish we would have never done the neck surgery. It's like, yeah, because it was unnecessary. I found out about another unnecessary surgery that, you know, and every surgery puts your heart, the anesthesia, everything is just so bad for you. Me and Jen told him no more surgeries. Like, we're done. No more anesthesia. No more. Like, let's just, you're good now. Let's just ride it out. And then it's like, he's just, you know, you can't tell him no. And he, and I guess, you know, that's what Nick said too. He's like, I've tried to tell him. I'm like, if it were me and Jen, that guy would be sitting in his damn lazy boy.
0: You and Jen didn't take any crap.
1: No.
0: Everybody else were enablers, and like you said earlier.
1: But I mean, it was a paycheck for everybody that went on the road with him, too.
0: Right. Jimmy Hart making $500 a day, $600 a day. I know I used to pay Jimmy, you know, a day
1: Everybody was on payroll. I just, you know, I was just not a yes man, and I couldn't stand by and be around things that I just didn't.
0: Watch the new regime come in. And
1: the new world order.
0: Yeah. I mean, you know, as much as he was part of the new world order with Nash and Hall, the new world order came in the latter years of his life, in my opinion, brainwashed him because he was very, listen, you know, as well as I do that he was very, very impressionable. If you got on the right side of Hogan, you could sell him on anything.
1: Yeah.
0: Am I not right?
1: For sure.
0: Like he was all about, you know, if you were very persuasive and what he would go along with it.
1: Mm-hmm.
0: And did you see in episode 4 where they, now I don't know if this is a slight to me or not, when they played the entire video Killed the Radio Star song?
1: I looked at Tara and I was like, was that just coincidence?
0: Yeah.
2: Wait until you see my notes. I have all about how this documentary is about me.
0: And then did you see the Bubba Army white?
1: I did.
0: And then I, what the hell was his lawyer, Ken Trakel, thinking? Like, what, when he was doing, like, the New Zealand, like, he was, like what in the hell was he thinking? Did you see
1: how
0: that?
1: How now, brown cow?
0: First of all, buddy, your bottom button on your jacket is screaming. I mean, it is screaming. That's getting hit harder than a Steve Ovesky, a Steve Olinsky cross check. I know I mispronounced the name.
4: That's okay.
0: But I'm like, what are you thinking, buddy? Like, come on. So anyway, man, I thought that it was a really, really indirect burial of two people that, and two of them, probably
1: two of the people he loved the most.
0: Two of the people he loved the most, and two of the people that were so instrumental in almost every aspect of his life, and that's his dad and his daughter, and that's my take on it. And it was a complete propaganda fluff piece. And if you're a pro wrestling fan and you want to see the pro wrestling aspect in the hills and the valleys and what he overcame and how he would still be able to reinvent himself in the WCW and then come back with Vince. And listen, I know, as you know, Brooke, we all traveled to WrestleMania 18. I was kind of the babysitter, if you remember. You guys all ended up in my room. The Morrison boys, Nick and you, I was the babysitter.
1: Yeah.
0: For WrestleMania 18. But I mean, it was a really good wrestling story, but it was a really poor story of factually documenting his life, the ups and the downs.
1: Now the comments on this thing are, people aren't stupid.
0: No.
4: People can put the pieces together.
0: Yeah.
5: Brooke, did WWE reach out to you at any point with all the stuff they've been doing over the past couple years?
0: Yeah, like Nick was front and center for WrestleMania and the bronze statue and the whole big hoopla that they really, the respect that they paid your father. Did Triple H ever think about calling you?
1: No. So I...
0: Did Nick call when you?
1: I said something on Instagram where I was like, for everybody giving me crap for not being there, like I wasn't invited. And Nick Khan called me personally and said that he extended the invite through my brother. And that was kind of it. I would imagine that if I were to be able to go, I would probably have to be invited by Nick.
4: He did my brother. He did say he was going to invite you personally moving forward.
1: Yeah.
4: On the call, which never happened recently.
1: It really hurt to see Andre the Giant's daughter
0: there.
1: You know, because this is the thing is right now, at the point in life I'm at, I could not be more disappointed and hurt and just, what's the word for just out of gas? Like, I'm just
0: flabbergasted.
1: Flabbergasted. I just, I have no more
0: defeated?
1: Tears to cry. Defeated. I have no more gusto in me. And I just, I fought for my dad. The truth is, I fought so hard for my dad until I literally was about to lose myself.
0: Until he told you to stop. I mean, you were there. You were there saying, Dad,
1: yeah,
0: you're making bad choices. Yeah. We have to be kind of vague on what we say, but Dad, you're making bad choices. I'll be the fall guy. Let me be the fall guy. Blame it on me. Please, please, Dad, do what you're getting ready to do.
1: He was telling me that it wasn't me just coming up with things that, I mean, if anything, I was encouraging his relationship with Skye. I obviously didn't know much about her at the time, but when I met her, I was like, she's nice. She's pretty, like, you know, and he's like, yeah, but, you know, she's got these kids and I don't know. And I was like, kids can bring levity to life and it's okay. Like, you still have me and Nick. And I was just trying to, I just wanted him to be happy. So I wasn't stopping him from being in a new relationship. It was more when he started telling me the things that were happening.
0: Right.
1: That I was like, hey, if you need a fall guy, like, I'll be your fall guy. And then I believe, Steve, you were with us at Hogan's Hangout. Nick and Tana were there, and it was one of them that said, yo, she's something.
4: Yeah.
1: And I was like, no.
4: And we tiptoed around the topic before, but there was an excuse for it, and we just bought it, and, you know, you hope
1: yeah,
4: for the best.
1: Yeah, and then, you know, as things kind of progressed, I just started kind of doing my homework and just making sure that, you know, I'm not the only... My dad's not the only one with Hogan stroke. I made a couple calls and I just told my dad the truth. I said, hey, you know, I'm
0: concerned.
1: Yeah. And where me and Jen left him was in a really good spot. He had just gotten out of a shoulder surgery. He was feeling pretty good. We went through a whole thing with his shoulder surgery, almost basically giving him sepsis. Like, I mean, it was just such a bad infection. He was on pick lines of antibiotics. Like, I had to play doctor and make decisions and stop medication just based off my own research, just to make sure that he wasn't, I mean, it was just too much. And with our care, he came out of it.
0: He was at his best.
1: He was at his best. He really was. He was walking in the water on the sandbar with Jen every morning.
0: Nice.
1: You know, through the water to like get his momentum and his strength back, and she'd snorkel next to him. And I do feel like Jen was done such a disservice. And it's so strange because there was zero respect. I won't say names. There was zero respect from certain people for Jen. And she was the one that was literally holding my dad up.
0: Yep.
1: I mean, for years, and took so much crap. And then there's so much respect for somebody new that we don't really know.
0: Hogan would say, didn't put the Miz aisles in. Didn't
1: put the Miz aisles in. And right. It's no offense to her, but I mean, it's just crazy how Jen was just so utterly disrespected and not taken seriously.
0: And thrown away.
1: Yeah.
0: I got to go to words. We'll wrap this up with Brooke next. Stand by.
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1: When you got a kidney stone in your ween, that's the worst that your ween could be in. You know, that'd be like, you know, no, absolutely not. And if you do, you're thrown off the show. I fire you. That's how I just got
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1: be.
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1: My mic is way low. Maybe I just don't have the horsepower to project as I'm getting old. Thursday, April 23rd, 2026, and 60 years ago today, my mom rolled into the Murphy Medical Center in Warsaw, Indiana at about 3:30 and popped me out about 4 p.m. My dad was at work at the Dalton Foundries, pouring in hot molten iron and making iron castings. He couldn't get her. I think he ended up, because they only had one car. And so, you know, she would drop him off at work and then go pick him up. Man, you know, our parents had it way worse than we did.
8: Sure did.
1: You know what I'm saying?
8: Yep.
1: Brian, were your parents, you know, like wealthy, or were you, you know?
9: No. I was lower middle class.
1: You know, I mean, did you guys ever have to say, like, your mom and dad had to share a car?
9: Did they ever share a car? I don't think they ever shared a car.
1: In the early stages of my parents, they had to. And then
9: they
1: may
9: have in like the 70s, but I wasn't around.
1: By the time Tara was born, which was 4.5 years after me, I think dad had his own car. Mom had her own car, but we never had a new car. We always had like a car that was at least 10 years old.
8: Exactly.
1: And Doug would work on it and get it running and get it fixed up. But, like, you know, no air conditioning, roll-down windows. So, anyway, my mom drove herself. Her water broke, and she drove herself to the hospital. And they look at how much you're dilated or something like that?
9: Yeah. Is that what they did? Yeah, many centimeters dilated the woman is.
1: And they said, you're going to have a baby in the next 30 minutes. Oof. I don't know what her dilation was, but they took one look at her vagina and said, you got to. So, they had me. And I guess, from what I've been told, that I had so much hair when I popped out of my mom's vagina that they had to actually cut my hair, you know, within the first hour of me being born.
8: Oh, wow.
1: They had to cut my hair.
9: Yeah, hairy babies are creepy to me.
1: Yeah, I was.
9: Like, it's so weird when they come out and they're like, you know, they're slicked over. They look like a oil spill a penguin.
1: Meanwhile, though, I'm not a hairy person. Like, I'm not an overly hairy person.
9: No, just some babies just develop. Yeah, you have the hair in the womb. It's just it's weird.
1: Today, man, early morning birthday trading. Thank you so much, Buck Buchanan, 100, Chuck and Leslie, 60, and Mushroom Mitch, 50. Thank you so very much, guys, for the great donation.
9: Happy birthday!
1: Thank you so much.
8: Happy birthday!
9: Mach is in here to sing to you.
1: He's not either.
8: He is a bee. Lizard Day.
1: Oh, we actually have that, don't we?
10: Yeah, let we
1: me,
10: do.
1: Can you find it for me?
10: Yeah, give me a second. Mike,
1: just put it over there. Just put it up.
10: Macho's. Yeah, well, Macho's controlling something right now, so I can't.
1: Okay,
10: I can't
1: yeah,
10: grab
1: we'll,
10: it.
1: We'll get it. We might bump in.
10: Don't worry. Yes.
1: New York, Greg, who is like my new angel. He is just absolutely helping so much every day on getting us, you know, out of here and the new studios.
10: David Hernandez, $20.
1: Thank you, David.
10: Happy birthday.
1: But I heard from New York Greg today. I heard from Wags, Larry Plummer, Larry Plummer's daughter, Montana, Macho Man, Gary Cantrell, John from Precision Laser, and the Glowbug.
10: Oh, Joe the Supermark says, happy birthday, Bubba. He wishes he could walk again to come see you, but he can't.
1: He wishes he could walk again.
10: Yes.
1: You know, he probably, if he could walk again, he'd walk all the way down here.
10: 100%.
1: I think if I said, hey, Joe, you can be on the show for one day, and then we pay homage to Joe the Supermark Day, but you got to hitchhike all the way from Connecticut. I'll send you like $200 for like food and, you know, whatever. And is hitchhiking even allowed? Is it? Or?
10: Yes, I've seen people.
9: I mean,
10: doing
9: people
10: it.
9: Try to do it. It's you're not allowed to get like be a pedestrian on the interstate. So
1: that's a good way for the FHP to come and just pick you right on up.
9: Yeah, they'll generally chase you off the highway.
1: I think really the only way you can be on the highway, and correct me if I'm wrong, is like if maybe you ran out of gas or something, and you're trying to make it to the maybe walk into the next exit.
9: Yeah, like if that, you're temporarily on there because you have no choice, right. That's a little
1: and
9: you different.
1: Like, listen, sir, I'm not homeless walking down the road hitching a ride. My car has its four ways on back there about a mile.
9: And they'll usually pick you up and take you to the gas station then if
1: or
9: that's
1: those,
9: the case.
1: Or those road rangers.
9: They actually have to pick you up and take you to the gas station then because if they were to leave you after
1: you
9: they saw and then you get hit, then that's on their tab.
1: Lummy, who the hell is this? $50 to Venmo Willie. Did you see it? Are you on Venmo?
10: Yeah, it's. I'm trying to. I'm reading the message right now, so I'm
1: very
10: sorry.
1: Long message.
10: Grouper Lips, $50.
1: Hey, Lummy, can you ask Grouper and Macho Man asked me. Macho Man, your microphone's on. In case I mess it up, as to what you're looking for.
10: Oh, you're talking about the pictures.
1: The 3D scanner.
10: They
1: cost $1,000, and you know, like I don't know that other than scanning the heads of the Hall of Fame that we would ever use a 3D scanner in any other application. So I don't want to spend necessarily I don't have the $1,000.
9: Wait, who sells it?
1: Well, hold on. We're seeing if anybody in the Bubba Army and maybe even Grouper Lips, if anybody's got a 3D scanner that we can use and then just give back, like
9: or you just get one from Best Buy and return it and say you didn't like it.
10: Exactly.
1: Oh,
10: yeah, I'm on his tip there.
1: All right, maybe we need to do that.
9: I just make sure check their return policy.
11: I don't know if they sell it there, but we could probably do that on Amazon.
1: Yeah,
10: they're good on returns.
1: But anyway, we have to scan 3D scan all of the Hall of Fame busts because in the new studio, the Hall of Fame busts are going to be a virtual deal on the screen. They also rotate within our picture section. I'm not mad at you at all,
9: okay.
1: But I know that you've taken.
9: No,
1: I'm not. I'm not mad at you at all. And you know what? If it's not appropriate, and it's I'm overstepping.
9: It's gonna be just you and me in the studio in a minute, Bubba.
10: You're such a dick.
1: He's gonna flip out, throw his headphones, and then I'm gonna have a confrontation with him in the parking lot.
9: The precedent has been set.
1: It has. The only difference would be Johnny. Oh my God, Johnny Costica, the birthday cash. I love that guy. $200. Thank you, Johnny K.
10: There's a couple people in.
1: Love you, Johnny K. I'm gonna be seeing you in August.
10: In chat that say they. They have a 3D scanner.
1: Okay.
10: So
1: let me again,
10: you
1: know, I think if I had a confrontation, if you threw your headphones, flipped out over nothing, and I followed you into the parking lot and we got into a shouting match, I think that you wouldn't, I think it would just be handled different. I think you'd start baby facing on me.
10: There's no way I could yell at you.
1: Than to heal up on me.
10: Correct.
1: So anyway, I'm just asking this question, okay? And it's totally. Like, no is an acceptable answer. I don't want to be inappropriate. But since...
10: Oh, Google Lips is going to bring his scanner down this weekend.
1: Oh, he is?
10: Yes.
1: Fantastic. Thank you. Is he coming to the Saturday gimmick?
10: Yes.
1: Okay, perfect. So, my question to you is, I don't... I don't think that you and Ashley really are worried about Walker's likeness, if you will, getting out on the internet, because he's already has his own Instagram, and you guys, you know, post little cute pictures of him rolling around home plate and, you know, moonwalking to first base and all that.
9: He did the robot this week.
1: Yeah. Oh, he really did?
10: Yeah, he did.
1: Lummy, you got to let me see it.
10: All right, let me.
1: Did the reason why you didn't let me see it is because you're embarrassed of the robot and because you've tried to talk to the kid about stop thinking that he's on the Savannah Bananas. He literally thinks he's training for the Savannah Bananas. Does he not?
10: Yes, he does. He also has one going this weekend, and I can't really do anything about it. So
1: now, what does Ashley stand on the deal?
10: Well, Ashley, that's why I have nothing to say about it.
1: Oh, because she thinks it's cute.
9: She's encouraging
10: 1,000%. Yeah, they're working on their own little thing.
1: Oh, so hold on. Ashley's actually helping choreograph his next, base hit.
10: Yeah, kind of. So I mean, as long as
1: you're gonna send it to me?
10: Yeah, I'm doing it right now. As long as we kind of made a deal, as long as he keeps his equipment on, he doesn't fall on the ground, he doesn't take up the other person. I send it to you. He doesn't take the other person that's batting's time.
1: Well, here's the deal,
10: man.
1: He can
10: do whatever he wants.
1: As long as he gets home. Like the
10: exactly.
1: one,
10: the minute he touches home plate,
1: you do what you want.
10: Exactly.
1: Well, here's the deal, though. What I'm saying is, like, the one time on first, he could have gotten out on that.
10: 100%.
1: Like, they could have just, had the bad news bears had their act together and chucked it over to first base, and the first baseman didn't have his head up his ass. Walker would have been out.
10: See, so the guy at home right there, that's Christian Watson's brother.
1: Oh, it is?
10: He played, yeah. He was.